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4: Time for Rogers Xfinity Internet traffic and weather together on the ones. Here's Justin Pierce.
5: Well, it looks like there's another stalled vehicle. This report, it's brought to you by Vertical CPA. This one's on the North 427. It's right at Burnhamthorpe. It's right under the overpass. The left lane is shut down because of that stalled vehicle. Currently looking at it, unclear exactly what the vehicle is. It may be a transit bus, but again, it's right under the overpass, so it is tough for us to see. But there is a vehicle there. It looks like Toronto Fire have responded to the scene of that stalled vehicle. It is causing a delay on the approach, so again, just keep that in mind as you are making your way through. But the drive along the northbound 427, moving fairly well up towards the 401 and Pearson, the exit ramp to Eglinton, that was partially blocked for a collision. No longer the case. All lanes are now live. And then westbound Eglinton, that on-ramp to the north 427 was again also shut down for a crash. No longer the case. All lanes are live there. But again, the North 427 moving very well from the Gardiner and the QEW all the way up towards the 401 in Pearson, even beyond that point up into York region. Moving over to the eastbound side of the QEW approaching Guelph Line, it looks like the ramp lane was blocked with a stalled vehicle. No longer the case, but there's a lingering stalled vehicle east QEW in Oakville. It's on the exit ramp to Dorval. The left lane is shut down because of it. Again, it's right at the traffic lights. No signs of any emergency vehicles yet, but again, not really causing a delay anyway. But if you are traveling through there, just keep it in mind as you are making your way through and then moving east again along the QEW, the exit ramp to Mississauga Road, that had the left lane blocked off with a stalled vehicle. Again, no longer the case, and that left lane is now live. 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Now with the forecast, Rob Haswell.
6: Partly cloudy through the evening hours and becoming a little clearer overnight. Tonight, we should see the wind calm steadily and we'll dip down to around 16 degrees. Sunshine on the way for our Friday. I'll have that outlook for you in less than 10 minutes. Again, our overnight low, 16 degrees.
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4: And just like that, Donald Trump erases a Great Lake from existence. At least he's trying to anyway.
3: 680's Richard Southern says with the strike of a felt marker, the president is getting backs up across this country.
7: Lake Ontario, that's gone.
8: Flanked by a big sign in the Oval Office that said, make the Great Lakes even greater, Trump took out his trademark Sharpie and signed an executive order renaming the lake on which Toronto sits.
7: Changing the name of Lake Ontario, effective immediately, to Lake America.
8: But hold on just a second. Trump cannot legally rename the lake. All the executive order does is require U.S. federal agencies to use the name Lake America. That's it. Trump was asked in the Oval Office why he's doing this to an ally.
7: The Canadian officials have treated us very badly. They're nasty people.
8: The prime minister, though, taking to social media saying, quote, Canadians know that the naming reality means calling it Lake Ontario then, now, and always. Richard Southern, Queen's Park.
4: Lake Ontario's water temperature near Toronto is sitting at about 22 degrees right now. Safe to say the reception to Trump's name change is quite chillier than that. Catalina Gillies with City News is out gauging a reaction.
9: People that I've been speaking with down here say that they do not agree and they will continue to call it Lake Ontario.
10: Stupid, ridiculous, just a dictatorship reaction like a child. So nobody should adhere to it. Everybody should tell him how stupid it is.
11: I don't know what's next on his agenda. Is he going to change the name of the Pacific Ocean and the Atlantic Ocean?
12: He is something else. But one day we will be rid of him. Hopefully sooner rather than later.
4: The Wendat Nation is condemning the name change tonight, calling it an attempt to eradicate its history.
3: 680 News Time, 8:05. Toronto police are looking into a pair of car fires at a Scarborough home overnight as a case of arson. And considering whose home was targeted, it could in fact be an act of political intimidation. 680's Sophia Vavroutsos joins us with the latest.
13: It was about 1:30 this morning when two vehicles caught fire outside this home near Lawrence and Bellamy.

0: News Radio.
1: Halton police are searching for a vehicle and its driver after a woman was struck and killed near Mapleview Mall in Burlington. Investigators say the woman was in the area of Maple Avenue and Richmond Road when she was struck around 3:45 p.m. Police say the driver of the vehicle fled the scene northbound on Maple Avenue. They were driving a dark-colored sedan, which they say will have front-end damage as a result of the crash.
2: The Nepali community in Toronto is watching the impact of the flash floods in horror. Foreign Affairs Minister Anita Anand says 30 Canadians and permanent residents are missing after a glacier collapse unleashed apocalyptic walls of water, destroying whole communities in seconds. City's Afia Bah reports families here at home are frantically trying to reach their loved ones.
3: It was very devastating to see all of these.
4: The president of the Nepalese Canadian Community Services says it took him hours before he could connect with family and friends back home. With poor communication services in the affected region due to power outages, he fears for many who are now trying to survive the aftermath of the natural disaster.
3: There is no road, there is no bridges, there is no hospitals right now, there is no washrooms, so people are suffering from everything.
4: Members of the Nepali Canadian community are now looking at how they can pull together resources to send back home.
3: So right now, we are trying to support Nepalese government as much as we can. There is a lot of resources we need to send over there. They need some financial support, they need some medication, they need some food supplies.
4: But community members are also saying they can't do it alone and are looking to Ottawa to lend a hand.
2: Prime Minister Mark Carney has said that Canada stands ready to provide support.
1: Well, Premier Ford is weighing in for the first time on news that costs for the Ontario line have tripled. Metrolinx reported 2 weeks ago the new 16-kilometer subway line is now expected to cost taxpayers $34 billion, up from $10.9 billion when plans were first unveiled in 2019.
5: Through the pandemic, costs were going up, labor was going up, cost of raw materials were going up. Do you think I'm happy? No, I'm not happy about that.
1: Interim leader, Liberal leader John Fraser, says he doesn't think that the response is good enough.
6: Almost every project, major capital project, has ballooned, but this one's, that's a lot. That's basically tripling. The government's not managing this very well.
1: Metrolinx says costs could continue to grow as more contracts are awarded for the line's construction. And the Toronto Raptors have announced how and when they plan to celebrate the man widely considered to be the best player in franchise history. 680's Asher Roth has more.
7: They call him the GROAT, or the greatest Raptor of all time.
8: I still have time to reflect and look back on things, but I think I had a hell of a career.
7: And today the team revealed its plans to celebrate Kyle Lowry's career and legacy in Toronto. Fans attending games against the Timberwolves and Jazz on January 7th and 8th will have the chance to take home a special T-shirt and Kyle Lowry bobblehead doll. And then on January the 10th against Lowry's hometown Philadelphia 76ers, his number 7 will be raised to the rafters at Scotiabank Arena next to Vince Carter's number 15 and the banner celebrating the championship that Lowry helped bring to Toronto back in 2019. From the Sports Center, Asher Roth, 680 News Radio.
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1: 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Justin Pierce.
2: Well, there are a couple of issues that have cleared on the eastbound side of the 401 over in Scarborough, the exit ramp to Victoria Park. The right lane was blocked with a stalled vehicle. Again, no longer the case. The right lanes are now live, moving fairly well through Scarborough and the city of Toronto overall. And then farther east, along the 401, there was a collision involving a tractor trailer east of Liverpool in the express. The right lane, again, was also blocked with that collision. Again, no longer the case. That lane is now live and traffic's moving well through Durham. But there's a lingering stalled vehicle northbound on the 427. It's right at Burnhamthorpe. It's right under the overpass. It looks like the left lane is shut down in the collectors with that stalled vehicle. It appears as though it's a transit bus, tough for us to see because it's right under the overpass, but emergency vehicles are there. We do see the MTO. Fire was there earlier. Looks like some are still there. But again, this one is causing a little bit of a delay on the approach, but once you pass through that, it is moving well up towards the 401 and Pearson. There are delays in Simcoe County, northbound on the 400 at Innisfil Beach Road. The left lane, again, is shut down for a construction project. It is causing a delay just north of 89. Now with the forecast, Rob Haswell.
3: Partly cloudy and falling to 16 through the evening and overnight tonight. Mix of sun and cloud on the way for our Friday. We'll have a breezy north wind in the early hours, but by around noon or so, that should calm down. Friday's high around 24. Again, for tonight, low near 16 degrees.
4: Right now, 24 degrees under clear skies. 680 News Time, 8:13.
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4: It's 24 degrees under clear skies. Good evening. I'm John Downs. Here are the top stories this hour. Well, say it ain't so. No longer Lake Ontario. Donald Trump signing an executive order changing the name to Lake America. Not exactly high hopes it'll stick with federal, state, and other federal officials on both sides of the border. Many insisting it will always be Lake Ontario. Two vehicles are set on fire outside the house of a Scarborough MP. It's now being investigated as a possible act of political intimidation. Coming up after sports, how the tariff war is impacting the Toronto mayoral race. 680 News Time, 8:15. 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Here's Brandon Punt.
11: Thank you very much, John. And the Blue Jays and Royals playing the third and final game to determine the winner of their series at Rogers Center today. The Jays starting with Spencer Arrighetti versus Casey's Noah Cameron on the mound. And this going south for the Jays right from the jump.
12: And it's hit high in the air, deep right field, and gone. Leadoff homer, Carter Jensen.
11: Yes, the very first batter that Arrighetti faces, it goes yard. KC would add another in that first inning and then add two more in the second as the Royals, they currently lead the Jays 4-0 now heading into the bottom of the fourth. Again, it's on Sportsnet or you can listen on Sportsnet 590. Off the field, the Jays making some news earlier in the day, signing recently DFA'd right-handed pitcher Michael Lorenzen to shore up the bullpen. He is already on the active roster. Elsewhere in the MLB, the Orioles, they are level with the Jays in the AL wildcard standings. They lost loss today, 7-5 to the Cardinals. And right now, it is the Yankees and Astros underway. In the bottom of the fourth, two men on Astros, they lead 1-0 over New York. And after signing a one-day deal earlier this summer and his career as a Raptor, the team announcing today Kyle Lowry's number 7 jersey will be retired at Scotiabank Arena on January 10th when the Raps take on Lowry's hometown 76ers. To the ice, his former longtime Winnipeg Jets goalie, maybe soon to be former, depending on how things go, Connor Hellebuyck has publicly asked for a trade from Winnipeg. General manager Kevin Sheffield-Dayoff acknowledged he's been working to trade the player, but otherwise had no update. Meanwhile, in Colorado, the Avalanche are reportedly closing in on an extension for their star D-man, Cale Makar, according to Sportsnet's Elliot Friedman. Makar, who won the Stanley Cup with the Avs in 2022, is entering the final season of his six-year, $54 million contract. Sports 15:45 past every hour, anytime at sportsnet.ca.
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4: 680 News Time, 818. Luke Skywalker, Frodo, and Mr. T walk into a bar. And that's no joke. In fact, it could happen in Toronto this weekend. The 31st Annual Fan Expo starts today, and as 680's Lisa Amaral tells us, there are some huge names gathering at the Metro Toronto Convention Center.
14: From Pikachu to Batman, there are no shortage of movie and comic fans dressed up in the downtown core for the annual Toronto Fan Expo. Nika and Soleil are dressed up as manga characters and share what they're most excited to see.
15: Other JoJo cosplayers.
16: Yeah, other Italia cosplayers, also the merch.
14: Though it is an overall happy event, many in attendance are silently mourning the loss of Peter Cullen, voice actor for Optimus Prime, who passed away today at the age of 85. Some others are finding out for the first time.
16: Very upset about this Optimus Prime. I'm very upset.
14: You will continue to see fans dressed up in their best costumes all weekend long in the downtown core as Fan Expo wraps up on Sunday. Lisa Emerald, 680 News Radio.
4: Well, the trade war is now impacting Toronto's mayoral election. 680's Momin Qureshi is here with how the two leading candidates are separating themselves on the issue.
17: As of yesterday, it's 2 months to Election Day, and it looks like the way the city responds to the Trump tariffs could become a key issue. This morning, Mayor Olivia Chow not introducing anything new, but rather showing off some of the impacts of the 10-point economic action plan she introduced last year as a response to the first round of tariffs.
18: And it's not the first time that President Trump has bullied us and attacked us. We saw that happen last year. We fought back. Here we are again.
17: One of her main competitors, Brad Bradford, says he'd bring in a pretty significant tax cut.
19: A 25% reduction to the industrial property tax class.
17: Bradford tried to introduce something similar last year, but it was voted down. He admits because of the way the tax code is written, a cut like this could benefit some American companies as well. Momin Qureshi, 680 News Radio.
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4: 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Time for Rogers Xfinity Internet traffic and weather together on the ones. Here's Justin Pierce.
2: Well, it looks like there's a stalled vehicle that is cleared along the QEW. This report, it's brought to you by the Big Apple. Well, it's on the exit ramp to Dorval over in Oakville. The left lane was shut down with that stalled vehicle. No longer the case. The left lane is now live. Traffic moving well for those wanting to exit at Dorval. But then on the northbound 427, there's a stalled vehicle. It's right at Burnhamthorpe. It's in the collectors. The left lane is shut down because of that stalled vehicle. It appears as though it's a transit bus. It's right under the overpass. It is tough for us to see, but it's a very long vehicle, so it may be a transit bus. Again, it looks like emergency crews are on scene. This one is causing a delay from just north of the Gardner and the QEW, particularly in the collectors. There's a slowdown through there. So again, as you are traveling through Burnhamthorpe, you have to keep that in mind as well as you are making your way. And then again, there are slowdowns in other places on the northbound DVP. Again, there are delays from Don Mills to about north of Lawrence. Moving well after that through York Mills, the 401 and the 404. And then on the southbound side of the 404, there are slowdowns approaching Shepherd down to the 401. In Brampton on the northbound 410, there are delays. Of course, it's slow from just north of Steeles through the bottleneck at Queen, where you lose just a bunch of lanes traveling through the heart of Brampton. So again, that's what's causing the slowdown on the north 410. Try the Big Apple's famous apple bread pies made right before your eyes. And now serving the renowned premier bacon sandwich from Carousel Bakery at the St. Lawrence Market. The Big Apple, exit 497 off the 401 or thebigapple.ca. Now with the forecast, Rob Haswell.
3: Partly cloudy and 16 tonight. Should see a mix of sun and cloud on Friday with a high of around 24. Sunny and warmer on Saturday with a high of around 26. Getting hot on Sunday with a high of 28 degrees. Should get some showers in here by late evening and into Sunday night. Again, tonight, drying up and clearing up, low near 16.
4: And right now, 22 degrees under clear skies. Coming up at 8:30, Donald Trump signing an executive order changing the name of Lake Ontario to Lake America. Not exactly high hopes it's going to take off, however, with many state officials, federal officials on both sides of the border, including the states, saying that it will always be Lake Ontario. 6:80 news time, 8:23.
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4: 680 News Time, 8:24. The Ford government today announced the groundbreaking for a new expansion at Oakville Trafalgar Memorial Hospital. Health Minister Sylvia Jones says the government is spending $154 million on the project, which will add a new acute care space.
23: This expansion will make room for 111 additional hospital beds, adding approximately 79,000 square feet of space and support up to 200 good-paying jobs at the peak of construction.
4: The expansion is expected to be completed by the end of next year. Day one of jury deliberations is now over in the Lindsay Clancy trial. She's the Massachusetts woman accused of strangling her three children to death in 2023. Her lawyers argue she was experiencing postpartum psychosis, but prosecutors say she planned the killings. It's a debate that has created a firestorm online. Assistant District Attorney Jennifer Sprague told the court she believes Clancy was depressed but understood her actions were wrong.
24: And so she had to remove the protective factor. And I'm not saying she was happy about it. I'm saying that it was what she had to do to end her misery. But it was a choice.
4: Clancy has pleaded not guilty by reason of lack of criminal responsibility. After raking in $1 billion at the box office, Toy Story 5 now has a streaming release date. That and more in tonight's entertainment update.
25: I remember I loved you.
26: Toy Story 5 is heading to streaming next month. To celebrate, Taylor Swift is dropping a new animated music video for the piano version of her song, I Knew It, I Knew You, off the movie soundtrack. Toy Story 5 hits Disney Plus on September 23rd. Disney is the parent company of ABC News.
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26: Attention, Love Island USA fans. The reality dating show is coming back to the Villa for the 9th season on Peacock. Emmy nominee Ariana Maddox is set to return as host, but first you can catch the Season 8 reunion special airing August 31st. Harry Styles kicked off his 30-show residency at New York's Madison Square Garden Wednesday night. In addition to playing his hits, he paid tribute to the late Dolly Parton, leading the crowd in a sing-along to her hit, I Will Always Love You. Michelle Franz in ABC News.
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5: Time now for the Dynamic Market Minute here on Bay Street. The TSX bounced back to finish the day up 20 points to 36,834. The Canadian dollar trading slightly higher at the close at 72.14 cents to U.S. Now with the latest from Wall Street, here's Bloomberg.
27: As AI gets more capable and more powerful, OpenAI, Anthropic, Google, Microsoft, over 100 other tech and financial services are now warning that businesses and governments must do more to prepare for and defend against AI-enabled cyber attacks. But there's no let-up in demand for AI technology, at least at chipmaker NVIDIA, which saw shares shoot up nearly 9% today, or at software maker Salesforce, where shares soared over 22% higher. That lifted the tech sector and all of Wall Street. At the close, the Dow up 106 points, the tech-heavy NASDAQ up 441, ending 1.5% higher, and the S&P added 55. Oil up above $83 a barrel today. And Walmart unveiling a new 280-piece women's fashion brand today called Scenario, bringing what it calls a modern bohemian aesthetic to apparel, shoes, jewelry, handbags, and more. 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
31: Good evening. It's Thursday, August 27th. I'm Christine Ritchie.
5: And in for Mitch Burke, I'm John Downs. Here's what's making news right now.
32: Trump signs an executive order to rename Lake Ontario
33: to Lake America.
32: But it won't change anything here in Canada, what legal weight the executive order actually carries.
31: Halton police are searching for a hit-and-run driver tonight after a woman dies from her injuries when she struck near Burlington's Mapleview Mall this afternoon.
34: Residents react to potential arson and political violence in their quiet Scarborough neighborhood.
35: It's a panic situation.
34: After multiple vehicles were set on fire on the driveway of an MP's home.
4: If your plans have you taking the DVP after 9 tonight, there are some lane and ramp closures you need to know about.
0: The Jays trailing the Royals in the fifth. Arguably the greatest Raptor of all time gets his jersey immortalized. A check at the top of the leaderboard of the Tour Championship. Plus a few NFL teams wrap up their exhibition skeds. 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
31: Time for Rogers Xfinity, internet traffic and weather together on the ones. Here's Justin Pierce.
1: Well, there's volume in some places. This report, it's brought to you by Shoppers Drug Mart. It is slow on the westbound side of the Gardner. As drivers are traveling out through Jamison, it looks like once you hit Parkside, moving a lot better as you are traveling westbound towards Mississauga and the 427, moving to the northbound and southbound DVP. There are delays through Eglinton both ways, so keep that in mind as you are making your way through. And then there's also a stalled vehicle on the northbound 427. It appears as though it's a transit bus. It's right under the overpass at Burnhamthorpe. It's in the collectors. The left lane is shut down with that stalled vehicle. MTO, they are on scene. It is causing a delay on the northbound 427 on the approach to Dundas, particularly in the collectors. The express moving well as you are traveling up towards the 401 in Pearson. Again, not seeing a delay beyond that point. Moving to the northbound 400 in Simcoe County, there's construction that's causing slowdowns. It looks like it is slow approaching Innisfil Beach Road. The left lane is shut down because of that construction project. And again, it is causing a slowdown just north of 89. So there are delays along the northbound 400 and then Brampton on the northbound 410. It's also moving slowly, of course, on the approach to Steeles through the bottleneck of Queen Street. Get 20 times the points Friday and Saturday at Shoppers Drug Mart. 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
2: Partly cloudy conditions and staying dry as we go through the late evening and overnight tonight. We'll likely see the wind calm steadily through the late evening as well. Our overnight low dips to around 16 degrees.
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31: Trade war with the United States turns from tariffs to territories today after Donald Trump pulled out his big black Sharpie, declaring with a stroke of his pen that Lake Ontario is now Lake America.
4: Prime Minister Carney says it will never be called that. Even Republican Governor Chris Christie called Trump's move childish. 680's Richard Southern has more from the Oval Office.
3: Trump in the Oval Office today took out his trademark Sharpie.
6: All it takes is a good pen and some intelligence.
3: And signed an executive order renaming, he says, Lake Ontario.
6: Changing the name of Lake Ontario, effective immediately, to Lake America.
3: Hold on, though. Your atlas is still correct. Trump hasn't legally changed the name of the lake. All the executive order does is require U.S. federal agencies to now use the name Lake America. That's it. It may have actually been Ontario Premier Doug Ford that sparked all this after telling Trump Monday to kiss his rear end, though the U.S. president today said the change wasn't in response to any one person.
6: No message. As you know, Canada's been ripping us off for a long time on trade.
3: In response, Prime Minister Carney says, quote, Canadians also know that the naming reality means calling it Lake Ontario then, now, and always. Richard Southern, Queen's Park.
31: And those out enjoying our beautiful waterfront tonight don't much care about Trump's attempt to undo centuries of history with a stroke of a Sharpie.
11: In his mind, he's changed the name, but it'll never happen.
13: I don't agree with that. No, that's true. We're Canadians. We're staying Canadians. There's no doubts about that.
31: And while the Prime Minister and Premier are taking a diplomatic approach, Manitoba's leader isn't pulling any punches tonight.
14: You know when like a rock band is really over the hill and you see them like in a casino playing some song from like 50 years ago? I think that's the part of Donald Trump's presidency we're at now. Like he thought he had a real hit, a real golden oldie with the Gulf of Mexico, and he's trying to bring back that. He's trying to play the hits for his base. But I think everybody here thinks it's a little sad and it's not his best work.
31: And U.S. lawmakers are also weighing in this evening, including the governor of New York, who is saying the state will not recognize the change.
4: In Burlington, a woman has died after she was struck by a driver who fled the scene near Mapleview Mall. It happened around 3:45 this afternoon at Maple Avenue and Richmond Road. Halton police have shared a photo of the suspect vehicle that you can see on their X account. It's described as a dark-colored sedan, last seen heading northbound on Maple. Officers expected to have noticeable damage to the front end.
31: A Liberal MP in Scarborough was shocked to find her car engulfed in flames outside her home early this morning. Toronto Fire is investigating it as an arson, while Prime Minister Carney calls it an act of intimidation. 680 Sophia Vavroutsas has more from the scene near Bellamy and Lawrence.
34: Shards of glass are still sprinkled all over the driveway of this house near Lawrence and Bellamy. It's the home of Scarborough MP Selma Zahid, where two vehicles were set on fire while the MP and her family were inside. No one was hurt. Security camera footage shows someone pouring liquid on the vehicles before lighting the fire, which quickly spread to a second car. The person is seen running away. Police say it's being investigated as a suspected arson. These neighbors both witnessed the fire just before 1:30 this morning.
7: It's a panic situation, right? So over the night, and there was a peaceful neighborhood, and something fire has happened and everything, right? So, and it's a scary moment.
8: It's very frightening to know it could have been any one of us.
34: The motive is still being investigated. Prime Minister Mark Carney issued a statement on social media calling it an act of violence, while Zahid issued a statement asking for privacy. In Scarborough, Sophia Vavaruzzo, 680 News Radio.
4: We're learning more about the fatal Air Canada jet collision at New York's LaGuardia Airport in March. There are reports two air traffic controllers in the tower left work hours before the end of their shifts on the night of March 23rd. Air Canada Express Flight 8646 collided with an airport fire truck later that night, killing both pilots, injuring dozens of others. The Federal Aviation Administration is now reportedly considering firing both controllers, who have been on leave since the crash occurred. The FAA's final report and a finding of probable cause likely won't be published until next year.
31: All drivers out tonight will want to be aware of closures coming to the DVP, some starting at 9, some beginning overnight. 680's Kyle Hawking has the details.
9: This is for continuing work on the Eastern Avenue Bridge over the DVP, which is, of course, impacting Eastern Avenue, but the DVP as well, along with a couple of other streets. And overnight tonight, Eastern will be fully closed from Sumac to Broadview, along with Adelaide, which will shut down as well from Power to Eastern. The southbound DVP will also be reduced to a single lane from Dundas to approaching the Gardner, and the southbound DVP ramp to Richmond off limits. The closures begin at 9 tonight. A full bridge rehabilitation has been happening since August of 2024 and originally planned to take 3 years. These overnight closures will be lifted by 5:30 tomorrow morning, and all work is to be complete in 2027. With a 9-year drive, Kyle Hawking, 680 News Radio.
4: The Winnipeg Jets are another step closer to losing their best player. 680's Asher Roth has more.
15: Connor Hellebuyck wants out of Winnipeg.
16: Second shot, but Hellebuyck diving across to make the save.
15: The 33-year-old has released a statement saying he privately requested a trade several months ago, trying to handle the situation quietly so that the team can have time to explore its options, adding that he wanted to publicly confirm the rumors ahead of next month's training camp.
16: Centering pass.
15: The Jets put out a response saying they have tremendous respect for what Hellebuyck has accomplished there and that they are continuing to work through the situation in a thoughtful manner. The four-time All-Star and three-time Vezina winner has spent his entire career with the Jets. Once traded, he'll be the latest American player to force a move off of a Canadian franchise, joining forwards Matthew and Brady Tkachuk and defenseman Quinn Hughes. From the Sports Center, Asher Roth, 680 News Radio.
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31: 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Enpro predicts the price will rise 3 cents at midnight to $1.76.9 a liter at most GTA stations. Coming up in a minute, traffic and your forecast. 680 News Time, 8:40.
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31: 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Internet traffic and weather together on the ones. Here's Justin Pierce.
1: Well, looks like that stalled vehicle is clear northbound along the 427. This report, it's brought to you by Bel Air Direct. It looks like the stalled vehicle was at Burnhamthorpe in the collectors. The left lane was shut down with that stalled vehicle. No longer the case. It's been cleared by MTO. So again, the left lane is now live and traffic is still moving a bit slowly just north of Dundas up towards Burnhamthorpe along the North 427, particularly in the collectors. But again, that should clear completely in the coming moments as you are making your way up towards the 401 and Pearson. Moving over to the eastbound side of the 401, where there's volume delays, not as slow, but again, there are some slowdowns there. East of the 427, out towards Weston, moving well after that, but it looks like the delays do return as you make your way through Bayview, out towards York Bay and Yonge Street. Traveling out of downtown Toronto, along the northbound side of the DVP, there are delays. It starts at around Don Mills, really on and off to north of Lawrence. As you travel through York Mills, it gets a lot better up towards the 401 and the 404. Southbound side of the DVP, more delays from the 401 to south of York Mills. Moving well after that through Lawrence, but the delays do return, though, approaching Eglinton down towards Don Mills. There's no shortcut for saving time, but saving money is simple. 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Now with the forecast, Rob Haswell.
2: Partly cloudy tonight with the wind calming nicely, low near 16. A mix of sun and cloud is on the way for our Friday. North breeze in the morning, a little on the breezier side at times, but calming down through the noon hour and into Friday afternoon. Friday's high near 24 degrees. Overnight tonight, 16 degrees.
31: And right now we're sitting at 22 degrees, feeling more like 27 with a partly cloudy sky. Your headlines, sports, all up next.
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31: 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No verdict yet following a full day of deliberations in the closely watched murder trial of Lindsay Clancy. And Donahue of the Associated Press has the details, but a warning for listeners, some may find the details disturbing.
21: She's accused of strangling her three young children in a case that has drawn attention to postpartum mental health. Clancy has pleaded not guilty by reason of lack of criminal responsibility. But prosecutor Jennifer Sprague says Clancy had a choice.
22: She left them discarded on the basement floor like broken toys because she was done playing the game. You know, to a moral certainty. She is guilty.
21: Defense attorney Kevin Reddington says it's the system that let Lindsay Clancy down.
23: Calling a suicide hotline, we can't help you. 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My God, what does she have to do? She was reaching out for help, and she was not getting it.
21: Jurors must decide whether Clancy was criminally responsible, and if so, exactly what crimes she committed. I'm Ed Donahue.
31: 680 News Time, 8:44.
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31: It's 22 degrees, feeling like 27 with a few clouds. Good evening. I'm Christine Ritchie. Here are the top stories this hour. The trade war with the U.S. has gone from name-calling to renaming bodies of water. This time, in an executive order, Trump declares that Lake Ontario is now called Lake America. In a social media post, Prime Minister Carney said the name change will never be recognized and noted that Lake Ontario takes its name from the Wendat word, Ontario, meaning the lake is beautiful and big, and said the name predates both the Canadian Confederation and the U.S. Declaration of Independence. Well, Toronto Liberal MP Selma Saheed woke up to her car engulfed in flames outside her Scarborough home. It's being treated as an arson and possibly an act of political intimidation. And Halton police are searching for a vehicle involved in a hit and run that left a woman dead in Burlington this afternoon. It happened near the Maple View Mall at around 3:45. Police have posted on X the type of car they're looking for and say it will likely have significant front-end damage. 680 News Time, 8:46. Now time for sports. 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
3: Thanks, Christine. And the Jays and Royals closing out their set here in the city. And so far, not so good for the Jays. In a matter of a few innings, Jays starter Spencer Arrighetti allowing 3 earned runs on 5 hits plus an error. He's since been pulled. Simeon Woods Richardson on the mound now and not getting any better.
6: 0-1. Isbell lines the ball towards the gap left center, down for a base hit, bouncing all the way to the wall.
3: That a Kyle Isbell RBI double off the walls, so that being Josh Rojas scoring as KC, they currently lead 5-0 as we are still in the top of the sixth. KC with two men on at first and second. You can catch it on Sportsnet or Sportsnet 590. Over to some NHL news. Jet star goalie Connor Hellebuck has publicly requested a trade out of Winnipeg. A statement posted on his agent's X account, Hellebuck said that he made a private request for a trade several months ago to give the organization time to address his request quietly and respectfully, but decided to go public as training camp nears. During his time with the Jets, Hellebuck has won the Hart Trophy along with 3 Vezinas. Some news from the Raptors organization as the team announced today they will retire Kyle Lowry's number 7 jersey on January 10th. This marking the second Raptors jersey to be retired at Scotiabank Arena, following Vince Carter's number 15 going to the Raptors in 2024. FedEx Cup playoffs continuing with the last event getting going today with round 1 of the Tour Championship in the books. Minwoo Lee is at the top of the leaderboard at 8 under, and over to the gridiron as the NFL kicks off its last week of preseason football. The Bills, they currently find themselves down by 4 against the Steelers early in the second half. Sports 15:45 past every hour, anytime at sportsnet.ca.
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31: 680 News Time, 8:48. Two different visions on how best to lead Toronto through the reignited trade war. 680's Mo Qureshi has more from the campaign trail.
32: The way the city is responding to Trump tariffs is becoming a key election issue. Mayor Chow speaking at a beverage company in North York this morning that's benefited from the EDGE program, allowing it to defer taxes for 5 years so it can expand. Mayor Chow says the 10-point economic action plan she introduced in response to Trump tariffs last year is having an impact.
33: This year, 98% of city spending go to Canadian companies.
32: Meantime, one of her main competitors, Brad Bradford, says that's not enough. He wants to see a 25% industrial tax cut, but admits that the way the tax code is written, that could also benefit some American companies.
34: It is difficult to provide that specificity absent changes in legislation that you would be able to do that.
32: Bradford also wants to create a tariff table that he says would help respond to any potential issues. Mohamed Qureshi, 680 News Radio.
31: And coming up, the trade war is providing fuel for debate in the upcoming GTA municipal elections. That story and traffic and weather up next. 680 News Time, 8:50.
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31: 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Here's Justin Pierce.
2: Well, I do want to start with a call that we got from a traffic spotter. This report, it's brought to you by Vertical CPA. It's over in Clarington, eastbound on the 401. It sounds like, according to the traffic spotter, between Mill Street and Newtonville Road, in the right shoulder, there's a stalled vehicle hauling a trailer. It looks like the vehicle has blown a tire. It's flat. It looks like the occupants are outside the vehicle and they're changing the tire. But again, it's very dark over there. Not many street lights are on the 401 over in Clarington. Maybe not any. But at this point, again, very dark outside as you are traveling along the eastbound 401 through there. So just keep that in mind as you are making your way through. If you can, just maybe move over to the center lane and give them some space as they are changing the tire. But again, eastbound on the 401, sounds like between Mill Street and Newtonville Road, there's a stalled vehicle. Occupants are changing the tire. That's off to the right shoulder. So again, just keep that in mind and look out for them as you are making your way along that stretch. And then westbound on the 401, there's construction that's happening at Harmony. It looks like the left lane is blocked off for that construction project. Again, not causing much of a slowdown at this point in time. Further west on pretty much the opposite end of the GTA, over in Halton at 25, the right lane's blocked off. And if you are traveling along 25, no access to the westbound side of the 401 either. There's delays in Simcoe County, northbound on the 400 at Innisfil Beach Road. The left lane has been removed because of it. It is causing a delay just north of 89. So again, there's a slowdown through there. And then also now in Mississauga on the north 410, the exit ramp to Derry, the center lane's blocked with a stalled tanker. Again, it's kind of just sitting there with its four ways on. Looks like there's a mechanic that's on scene, but again, not really causing much of a slowdown at this point. 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Now with the forecast, Rob Haswell.
4: Partly cloudy tonight with the wind calming with a low of 16 degrees, 24 with a mix of sun and cloud for our Friday. Sunny and warm as we look ahead to Saturday, high near 26. Should see partly sunny conditions on Sunday as well, getting a little hotter with a high of 28. Showers roll in by late Sunday evening and into Sunday night. Again tonight, our overnight low, 16 degrees.
31: And right now we're sitting at 22, feeling like 27 with a few clouds. 680 News Time, 8:53.
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31: 680 News Time, 8:54. The impact of U.S. tariffs is far from just a Toronto problem. Mark McAllister is hearing from those fighting for the mayor's seat in Mississauga.
15: Former mayor and now candidate once again, Bonnie Crombie, releasing her plan to protect local businesses and jobs impacted by Canada's trade war with the U.S. Among the seven measures she would introduce should she go back to City Hall, deferring property taxes for businesses and waiving interest payments that would have to be made.
3: We would ensure that there's local buying, local procurement, and local jobs, and including jobs for skilled trades, because those internship and apprenticeship jobs are so important.
15: Current Mayor Carolyn Parrish has said 18% of total employment in Mississauga, roughly 89,000 jobs, is tied directly to U.S. exports. In a statement, she says, quote, I am committed to helping the most badly affected small and medium-sized businesses.
31: And Parrish is set to address the issue in more detail in a Friday morning press conference. Tropical storm Dolly has formed far out in the Atlantic, and while it is not named for the late Dolly Parton, it might as well be, because this storm is acting with the utmost politeness. Forecasters say the storm will soon weaken and could actually bring some beneficial rains to Puerto Rico and parts of the Caribbean. Up next, your Market Minute.
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20: Oil is now above $83 a barrel again, while American oil stockpiles are at a 40-year low. So the Trump administration says it's now in talks with Venezuela's interim government about taking an ownership stake in that nation's enormous oil resources. That's according to Axios, which says that deal would more than double U.S. oil reserves. The most valuable company on the planet, AI chipmaker NVIDIA, predicts revenue next fiscal year will skyrocket 70% higher. Well, that sent NVIDIA shares nearly 9% higher today and gave the entire tech sector a boost. And at the closing bell on Wall Street, the Dow was up 106 points. The Nasdaq up 411. That's a 1.5% gain. The S&P was up 55. And the date has been set. Apple plans to unveil the new iPhone 18 Pro, the 18 Pro Max, and hopefully its first ever foldable iPhone on September 9th at company headquarters in Cupertino. Tom Busby, Bloomberg Radio.
31: And on Bay Street today, the TSX bounced back to finish the day up 20 points to 36,834. And the Canadian dollar was trading slightly higher at the close at 72.14 cents U.S.
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24: Now, regional weather conditions for Election Ontario. 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
31: In Peterborough right now, it's 20 degrees and mostly cloudy. Windsor, 23 degrees there and clear. Ottawa sitting at 19 degrees and partly cloudy. And in Sault Ste. Marie, 16 degrees and partly cloudy. 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
0: Good evening. It's Thursday, August 27th. In for Mitch Burke, I'm John Downs.
31: And I'm Christine Ritchie. Here's what's making news this hour.
1: What do we call it? Something different.
8: Trump signs an executive order to rename Lake Ontario.
1: We're going to call it Lake America.
8: No need to update your atlas, though, what the executive order actually changes.
0: A woman has been killed in a hit-and-run near Mapleview Mall in Burlington. Police say the suspect vehicle was last seen fleeing north on Maple Avenue.
14: Police are investigating a suspected arson at the home of a Scarborough MP, with the Prime Minister calling it an act of intimidation.
31: Two air traffic controllers at LaGuardia Airport allegedly clocked out early from their shift on the day an Air Canada flight collided with a fire truck in New York last year, killing both Canadian pilots.
0: The Royals pounding the Jays in their rubber match. A look at the Jays' AL East rivals, plus Kyle Lowry Raptors jersey retirement incoming. Sports at 15.
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0: Time for Rogers Xfinity Internet. Traffic and weather together on the ones. Justin Pierce.
2: Well, it looks like there is a problem on the southbound DVP that is kind of cleared. Again, it looks like on the southbound DVP, what was causing the delay through Eglinton, it wasn't volume, well, kind of it was, but it looks like there was some sort of stalled vehicle or police investigation that was blocking the left lane on the southbound DVP just south of Eglinton. Again, it looks like they were blocking the left lane. It looks like they've since moved now completely off to the left shoulder. This may just be a stalled vehicle. We saw a couple of cruisers on scene. They're no longer there, but now it looks like it's just a tow truck and what appears to be either a actual sedan or a motorcycle. It is tough for us to see it at this point, but again, it is causing a little bit of a slowdown just south of Eglinton as you are traveling into downtown Toronto. It looks like it's no longer blocking any live lanes, but again, it's the DVP, so whenever there's an issue on a live lane or the shoulder, it causes delays, so it is fairly slow as you are traveling into downtown Toronto. Moving to the northbound side of the Don Valley Parkway, overall it is moving well, but of course, it's the DVP, so there are some slowdowns. It starts approaching Eglinton, to about north of Lawrence. Looks pretty good after that as you are traveling through York Mills, the 401, and the 404. Moving to the eastbound side of the 401, where there's construction, it looks like it's over at Simcoe Street over in Oshawa. The left lane is shut down. And then in Brampton, there are delays both ways now along the 410. We'll start on the southbound side. Again, there's construction from just south of Mayfield to about south of Sandwood. At this point, unclear how many lanes are blocked or if it's even a construction project. It looks like it may be because we are seeing pylons, but again, there's a delay through Brampton on the south 410. And same goes for the northbound side. It is slow on the approach to Steeles to about north of Williams. So again, there's a delay through the bottleneck at Queen Street. Now with the forecast, Rob Passwell.
4: Partly cloudy through the evening hours and becoming a little clearer overnight. Tonight, we should see the wind calm steadily and we'll dip down to around 16 degrees. Sunshine on the way for our Friday. I'll have that outlook for you in less than 10 minutes. Again, our overnight low, 16 degrees.
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0: Well, our beloved Lake Ontario got Donald Trump's executive order treatment, whereby Trump pulls out a big black Sharpie, declaring it so. The thing is, the name Lake Ontario comes from the Wendat word, meaning the lake is big and beautiful, and its naming predates both Canadian Confederation and the Declaration of Independence.
31: 680's Richard Southern has more on the latest antics out of the White House.
8: Sitting behind the Resolute desk in the Oval Office this afternoon, Trump signed an executive order to rename the lake on which Toronto sits.
1: Changing the name of Lake Ontario, effective immediately, to Lake America.
8: But hold on just a minute. Trump cannot and did not legally change the name of the lake. All the executive order does is require now U.S. federal agencies to use the name Lake America. That's it. It may have actually been Ontario Premier Ford that sparked all this. Trump first started talking about the name change only hours after Ford told the U.S. president to kiss his rear end. Though Trump claimed today it's something he's been working on for some time.
1: The lake change, Lake of America, was something I've been thinking about for a long time, actually.
8: In a defiant social media post, Prime Minister Carney says Canadians know the reality means calling it, quote, Lake Ontario, then, now, and always. Richard Southern, Queen's Park.
5: Well, a news cycle like this might just have you running to Lake Ontario shoreline tonight to take in a big breath of fresh air. City's Catalina Gillies is out getting your thoughts on Trump's provocative name change.
9: It's ridiculous is a sentiment that I have heard a lot today. So far, people are not giving a warm reception to this name change. One person even went as far to say that he will not come to the waterfront anymore if the name gets changed. So I can tell that a lot of people are not happy about this. They don't agree. And they will continue calling it Lake Ontario.
10: Look at the Gulf of Mexico. I'm not sure that everyone has renamed it in their mind. In his mind, he's changed the name, but it'll never happen.
13: I don't agree with that. No, that's true. We're Canadians. We're staying Canadians. There's no doubt about that. And I'm glad that I am Canadian.
5: Meantime, Manitoba Premier Wab Kanoo calling the Trump's renaming sad, and Nova Scotia's Tim Houston has referred to it as, quote, some real foolishness.
31: In Burlington, a hit-and-run crash near Maple View Mall has left a woman dead. It happened at around 3:45 this afternoon at Maple Avenue and Richmond Road. Officers say the driver sped off in a dark-colored sedan heading north on Maple. You can see a photo of the suspect video on the Halton Police X account. Officers expected to have noticeable damage to the front end.
5: Prime Minister Carney and Mayor Chow both weighed in today describing a suspected arson at the home of a Liberal MP as a cowardly act of

0: that's the case, it's frightening.
1: To think about it, it's scary. Like, anything could happen to your family. And now I know Salma was saying she's worried for her safety. And I don't blame her.
0: Zahid has asked for privacy as the investigation continues. In Scarborough, Sophia Vavaruzzo, 680 News Radio.
2: 680 News Time, 9:07. Two air traffic controllers allegedly left work early shortly before the crash of a Canadian plane in March at New York's LaGuardia Airport. Their union has acknowledged the allegations. The air traffic controllers clocked out before the Air Canada regional jet collided with an airport fire truck, killing the two Canadian pilots and injuring dozens of other people on board. There are several reports the U.S. Federal Aviation Administration is looking to fire both controllers. The pair allegedly clocked out about an hour before the end of their shifts, leaving two colleagues at the LaGuardia Tower without backup.
3: Well, the number of those killed in a catastrophic flooding in Nepal has climbed to more than 390 people, while 30 Canadians remain missing. 680's Phil Martino joins us with more.
4: Rescue teams are searching for survivors along the Nepal-China border. CNN's Hanukkah Montgomery's on the ground in Nepal, where hundreds have been displaced.
5: Now they're left with very little, trying to find any remnants of hope, any remnants of their family members as they try to pick up the pieces of their lives now.
4: The president of Nepalese Canadian Community Services says they have received dozens of calls from concerned family members looking for information about their loved ones. He says 30 Canadians are among the over 1,400 missing people.
6: They're trying to reach out to their family, but they're unable to reach because of the flooding, the floods what happened. There is no internet, no power.
4: According to Global Affairs Canada, Canada continues to monitor the situation. Phil Martino, 680 News Radio.
3: British Columbia's wildfire emergency has ended after 20 days. The province enacted the state of emergency August 11th in response to wildfires that sent thousands of people fleeing and led to one death. The government says it lifted the declaration 2 days early on the advice of emergency officials. There are still several wildfire evacuation orders and alerts that remain in place across BC. Coming up, a check on gas prices. 680 News Time, 909.
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0: 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Time for Rogers Xfinity Internet traffic and weather together on the ones. Justin Pierce.
1: Well, it has become a fairly busy drive on the Don Valley Parkway. This report is brought to you by Gateway Casinos. There's a new issue that has happened on the northbound side of the DVP. It looks like just north of Don Mills. The right lane's blocked off for a collision. It looks like Toronto Fire have arrived on scene. We do see the occupants of the vehicle. It looks like they have exited. They're kind of off to the right shoulder, kind of resting on the guardrail there. But then we got a call from a traffic spotter. Looks like there's a pedestrian that's walking away from the collision on the northbound DVP. So it sounds like she's walking, again, in the right shoulder, southbound on the northbound side of the Don Valley Parkway. She's

0: off into the shoulder. Sounds like she may exit at Don Mills. That's kind of what it's looking like. Again, traffic's moving very slowly as you make your way through Don Mills. So again, just keep it in mind as you are traveling through. Again, it sounds like she's kind of off into the right shoulder there. Of course, obviously, avoid her at all costs as you are traveling northbound along the DVP. But again, just keep that in mind as you are making your way through. Of course, as you get closer and closer to the collision, the slower the drive becomes. And again, once you pass through it, it's actually moving fairly well as you are making your way out of downtown Toronto. But again, northbound DVP just north of Don Mills. Again, it looks like the right lane is blocked off with a collision. On the southbound side of the Don Valley Parkway, there's also a clear picture of what's causing the delay over there. Just south of Eglinton, we got a call from another traffic spotter. It sounds like the vehicle that is stalled, it was a motorcycle. Again, it's still southbound. We do see it kind of off into the left shoulder there. It looks like there's a tow truck there as well. Earlier, there were more emergency vehicles on scene. They have since left, so it looks like it's in the process of clearing. But at this point, it's also causing a delay on the approach to Eglinton. So there are slowdowns as you are traveling in and out of downtown Toronto, again, particularly on the Don Valley Parkway. I do want to move over to the southbound 410 because there's another stalled vehicle that's cleared in Mississauga just south of Courtney Park. It looks like the right lane was blocked with that stalled vehicle. No longer the case. It's been cleared by MTO. The right lane is now live. Traffic's moving up to speed as you are traveling down towards the 401 and the 403. 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Now with the forecast, Rob Haswell.
1: Partly cloudy and falling to 16 through the evening and overnight tonight. Mix of sun and cloud on the way for our Friday. We'll have a breezy north wind in the early hours, but by around noon or so, that should calm down. Friday's high around 24. Again, for tonight, low near 16 degrees.
2: Right now, 22 degrees under clear skies. Coming up, a check on sports, 680 News Time, 914.
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2: 21 degrees under clear skies. Good evening. I'm John Downs. Here are the top stories this hour. Donald Trump strikes Lake Ontario from the map with his Sharpie, renaming the body of water to Lake America. It comes a few days after Premier Ford told Trump to kiss his butt. Police in Burlington are looking for a dark-colored sedan seen fleeing from a fatal hit-and-run near Mapleview Mall this afternoon. They say the vehicle will have visible damage to the front end. Two cars were set on fire overnight in the driveway of a Scarborough MP. Prime Minister Mark Carney calling it an act of intimidation. Coming up after sports.
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8: Thank you, John. And the Blue Jays Royals playing the third and final game to determine the winner of their series at Rogers Center tonight. The Jays starting with Spencer Arrighetti versus KC's Noah Cameron, and this going south for Jays right from the jump.
9: And it's hit high in the air, deep right field, and gone. Lead-off homer, Carter Jensen.
8: And that's seemingly an indication of what was to come later in the game. In the second inning, KC would put on two more runs. And then in the sixth, it would be six in the sixth inning for KC. The Jays, though, finally getting the board courtesy of a George Springer home run, albeit the score now 10-2 in favor of KC as we head to the bottom of the seventh. The rest of it You can watch it on Sportsnet or listen on Sportsnet 590. Elsewhere in the MLB, the Orioles, who are level with the Jays in the AL wildcard standings, lost today 7-5 to the St. Louis Cardinals. So that remains. Also in the AL, the Yankees and Astros going at it at Yankee Stadium. Astros in front in the bottom of the seventh by a score of 4-1. After signing a one-day deal earlier this summer to end his career as a Raptor, the team announcing today Kyle Lowry's number 7 jersey will be retired at Scotiabank Arena on January 10th when the Raps take on Lowry's hometown 76ers. Over to the ice, his longtime Winnipeg Jets goalie Connor Hellebuck has publicly asked for a trade out of Winnipeg. General manager Kevin Sheffield-Dayoff acknowledged he's been working to trade the player, but otherwise had no update. Meanwhile, in Colorado, the Avalanche are reportedly closing in on an extension for their star D-man, Cale Makar. According to Sportsnet's Elliot Friedman, Makar won the Stanley Cup with the Avs back in 2022 and is entering the final season of his six-year, $54 million contract. Sports 15 and 45 past every hour, anytime at sportsnet.ca.
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13: You know it's Rona week when the checkout sounds like this. 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
14: 680 News Time 918. Jurors have wrapped day one of deliberations in the closely watched Lindsay Clancy trial in Massachusetts. Clancy is accused of intentionally killing her three children in 2023. Her attorneys say she was suffering from postpartum psychosis. ABC News spoke with supporters of Clancy who continue to gather outside the courthouse.
15: I have panic disorder, anxiety disorder, PTSD. I've been in outpatient programs, inpatient programs, you know, and it's just people that have never experienced it, they don't understand.
14: Prosecutors say Clancy planned the killings and understood her actions were wrong. Jurors are trying to decide whether she was criminally responsible, and if so, exactly what crimes she committed. The high-profile hack of a tech company by agents created by OpenAI was much larger than previously reported.
16: An AI agent is a computer program that runs with very little human oversight. And a recent independent investigation shows there were 700 of them created by OpenAI that went rogue in mid-July, swarming together as they went out on their own and hacked the platform Hugging Face. Then the investigation says the agents acted like little kids getting in trouble by trying to cover their tracks and hiding evidence of their cheating. In a separate incident on the same day, rogue AI agents hacked OpenAI itself, stealing credentials and tampering with the company's cloud system. Sherry Preston, ABC News.
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0: Well, there are a couple of stalled vehicles that have cleared. This report, it's brought to you by Shoppers Drug Mart. South 404, south of Eglinton, the left lane was blocked off with a stalled motorcycle. No longer the case. The left lane is now live. The tow truck towed the vehicle away. It is gone now. Not really causing a slowdown for drivers traveling into downtown. I am going to go back to the DVP, but I do want to mention this stalled vehicle that's cleared on the northbound 410. The exit ramp to Derry, the center lane was blocked with a stalled tanker. No longer the case. The center lane is now live and, again, not causing any significant slowdowns for drivers in Mississauga. And then on the southbound 410, I do want to mention it again, just south of Courtney Park, the right lane was blocked off with a stalled vehicle. Again, no longer the case. The right lane is now live. Moving to the northbound side of the Don Valley Parkway, there's a stalled vehicle just north of Don Mills. It looks like the right lane is blocked off with that stalled vehicle. Toronto Fire, they are on scene. The occupants of the sedan have exited. One is off into the right shoulder. According to a traffic spotter that called in a little bit earlier, sounds like there was a woman walking away from the vehicle on the northbound DVP. She's currently walking southbound towards the Don Mills exit. Unclear if she has exited or not. We weren't able to spot her. But again, if you do see her, of course, avoid her at all costs as you are traveling northbound along the Don Valley Parkway. There's a delay through Don Mills anyway, but again, just keep it in mind as you are making your way through, because again, that stalled vehicle is causing the slowdown as you are traveling out of downtown Toronto. Moving over to the eastbound side of the 401, where there's construction at around Brock Road, the left lane is blocked off, not really causing much of a slowdown. And then on the westbound side of the 401 at Harmony, it looks like the left lane is shut down as well for construction. Not seeing any real delays through Durham at this point in time. 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
1: Partly cloudy and 16 tonight. Should see a mix of sun and cloud on Friday with a high of around 24. Sunny and warmer on Saturday with a high of around 26. Getting hot on Sunday with a high of 28 degrees. Should get some showers in here by late evening and into Sunday night. Again tonight, drying up and clearing up, low near 16.
14: Right now, it's 21 degrees under mostly clear skies. Coming up at 9:30, more on Donald Trump striking Lake Ontario from the map with a Sharpie, renaming the body of water to Lake America. This comes just a few days after there was a bit of back and forth between Trump and Doug Ford when Doug Ford made a request. 680 News Time, 924.
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14: 680 News Time, 924. If you're driving or walking downtown, you might do a double take when you spot Wonder Woman, Spider-Man, or Batman roaming the streets in search of a quick bite. Expect to see more scenes like that this weekend as thousands of cosplay fans show up for the Fan Expo this weekend. 680's Lisa Amaral joins us from the Metro Toronto Convention Center with more.
22: The downtown core is a sea of color as movie and comic lovers dress up as their favorite characters to attend the annual Toronto Fan Expo. Tons of big celebrities are expected to be in attendance this weekend, including John Cena, Elijah Wood, and Mr. T. Sarah and Rajmeet are excited to get inside and share what they're looking forward to seeing most.
23: It's her first time, and then I was going alone, so we went together.
24: Exactly, yeah. We came here for Fan Expo, and I guess, like, the different in variety of, like, anime stuff, gaming, and superheroes, comics.
22: Though many fans are walking with a smile on their face, some are silently mourning the passing of Peter Cullen, best known for his role as the voice actor of Optimus Prime. He passed away today at the age of 85. A couple of fans have been dressed in Transformer gear as well. The expo will be running all weekend long until Sunday at 5 p.m. Lisa Emerald, 680 News Radio.
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14: Time now for the Dynamic Market Minute here on Bay Street. The TSX bounced back to finish the day up 20 points to 36,834. The Canadian dollar trading slightly higher at the close, 72.14 cents U.S. Now with the latest from Wall Street, here's Bloomberg.
5: A federal judge in New York today approving Bank of America's $72.5 million settlement with the victims of Jeffrey Epstein. They claim that the bank aided in the late financier's sex trafficking. About 90 women who were abused or trafficked by Epstein and the people around him will get that money. But Bank of America will admit no wrongdoing as part of the settlement. On Wall Street today, stocks end higher after earnings beat and blowout sales forecast from AI chipmaker NVIDIA and software giant Salesforce. The Dow today up 106 points. The tech-heavy Nasdaq up 411. That's a 1.5% gain. The S&P was up 55. The Gap ousting the CEO of its struggling Old Navy chain after a bigger-than-expected 4% drop in sales last quarter. Gap lowering its full-year outlook. And despite poor sales, Tesla is raising the price of two trims of its Cybertruck, each by another $5,000. Tom Busby, Bloomberg Radio.
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14: 680 News Time, 921-9. Checking some regional conditions right now in Oakville. It's 21 degrees and clear. 18 degrees in Guelph. Also clear there in Niagara Falls, 20 degrees and clear. And then just over in Hamilton, 21 degrees and clear. 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
27: Good evening. It's Thursday, August 27th. I'm Christine Ritchie.
14: And I'm John Downs in for Mitch Burke. Here's what's making news right now.
28: Lake Ontario, that's gone.
29: Trump takes out his Sharpie and signs an executive order to rename Lake Ontario
28: to Lake America.
29: But it doesn't hold much weight what the signing actually changes.
30: Police are investigating a fire in the driveway of a Scarborough MP's home as possible arson. Politicians are calling it violence and intimidation.
27: A woman who was struck by a hit-and-run driver in Burlington this afternoon dies from her injuries. Halton police have released a photo of the car they're searching for.
31: Thousands of fans are making their way downtown to the Metro Toronto Convention Centre for the 31st Annual Fan Expo.
8: The Jays getting destroyed on the score sheet against the Royals. Lowry's number 7 will soon go to the rafters of Scotiabank Arena. We get one step closer to crowning the FedEx Cup champ. Sports 45.
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27: Time for Rogers Xfinity, internet traffic and weather together on the ones. Here's Justin Pierce.
0: Couple of problems now on the westbound 401. This report, it's brought to you by the Big Apple. It looks like the exit ramp to Markham. over in Scarborough. All lanes are closed there for a collision. We see a cruiser on scene and we see another vehicle. Unclear when it had hit, but again, it's kind of just sitting there. But again, not really causing a delay for those on the westbound 401 itself. It's actually moving fairly well as you are traveling through Markham. But again, a reminder that the ramp to Markham, it is closed for a collision. Farther west along the 401, there's a stalled box truck. It's in the basket weave. For those that don't know, that's on the approach to the 400. It's in the collectors. The right lane is blocked off with that stalled box truck. It looks like MTO's there, along with a very large tow truck. So again, it looks like it's hooking up to that box truck. Should be towed away pretty soon here. But again, it is causing a little bit of a slowdown as you are making your way through. And then farther west, it's mostly construction over in Halton, just west of 25. The right lane's blocked off. And if you are traveling along 25 over in Milton, no access to the westbound 401 either. Eastbound side, there's construction in Durham. It's at Brock Road. The left lane's been removed. And then at Simcoe Street in Oshawa, the left lane's been taken out as well. Not really causing a delay. It is kind of slow just east of Simcoe as you are traveling on the eastbound 401, but it's not a major delay at this point in time. The drive is a lot better there than it is on the northbound DVP because there's a stalled vehicle just north of Don Mills. The right lane's blocked off with that stalled vehicle. Toronto Fire, they are on scene as well. It looks like the occupants of the vehicle have exited. One's kind of off to the right shoulder there. It is causing a slowdown approaching Don Mills. It is fairly slow as you are making your way through that stretch. Again, whenever there's an issue on the Gardner or the DVP, it causes significant delays. So that's what's happening right now as drivers are traveling out of downtown Toronto. But again, not much is happening with that stalled vehicle. It's kind of just sitting there. But again, just keep that all in mind as you are making your way through. It is causing a delay north of Bayview Bloor as you are exiting the downtown core. Moving over again to the southbound side of the 410, where, again, there are delays in Brampton. It is slow just south of Mayfield to south of Sandalwood. And then on the northbound side of the 410, there's more delays from on the approach to Steeles to north of Queen Street. Of course, the bottleneck is there, so that's what's adding to the delays. The Big Apple's so much more than a great rest stop with fun-free activities like mini-putt, a children's carousel, petting zoo, and more. The Big Apple, exit 497 off the 401 or thebigapple.ca. Now with the forecast, Rob Haswell.
1: Partly cloudy conditions and staying dry as we go through the late evening and overnight tonight. We'll likely see the wind calm steadily through the late evening as well. Our overnight low dips to around 16 degrees.
4: Right now, 21 degrees under mainly clear skies. 680 News Time, 9:34.
27: And just like that, Donald Trump erases a Great Lake from existence. At least he's trying to anyway.
4: 680's Richard Southern says, with the strike of a felt marker, the president is getting backs up across the country.
28: Lake Ontario, that's gone.
9: Flanked by a big sign in the Oval Office that said, make the Great Lakes even greater, Trump took out his trademark Sharpie and signed an executive order renaming the lake on which Toronto sits.
28: Changing the name of Lake Ontario, effective immediately, to Lake America.
9: But hold on just a second. Trump cannot legally rename the lake. All the executive order does is require U.S. federal agencies to use the name Lake America. That's it. Trump was asked in the Oval Office why he's doing this to an ally.
28: The Canadian officials have treated us very badly. They're nasty people.
9: The prime minister, though, taking to social media saying, quote, Canadians know that the naming reality means calling it Lake Ontario then, now, and always. Richard Southern, Queen's Park.
27: Lake Ontario's water temperature near Toronto is sitting at about 22 degrees right now. And safe to say, the reception to Trump's name change is quite chillier than that. Catalina Gillies with City News is out gauging reaction.
10: People that I've been speaking with down here say that they do not agree and they will continue to call it Lake Ontario.
11: Stupid, ridiculous, just a dictatorship reaction like a child. So nobody should adhere to it. Everybody should tell him how stupid he is.
12: I don't know what's next on his agenda. Is he going to change the name of the Pacific Ocean and the Atlantic Ocean?
13: He is something else. But one day we will be rid of him. Hopefully sooner rather than later.
27: The Wendat Nation is condemning the name change tonight, calling it an attempt to eradicate its history.
4: The trade war is now impacting Toronto's mayor race. 680's Momin Qureshi is here with how the two leading candidates are separating themselves on the issue.
2: As of yesterday, it's 2 months to Election Day, and it looks like the way the city responds to the Trump tariffs could become a key issue. This morning, Mayor Olivia Chow not introducing anything new, but rather showing off some of the impacts of the 10-point economic action plan she introduced last year as a response to the first round of tariffs.
3: And it's not the first time that President Trump has bullied us and attacked us. We saw that happen last year. We fought back. Here we are again.
2: One of her main competitors, Brad Bradford, says he'd bring in a pretty significant tax cut.
15: A 25% reduction to the industrial property tax class.
2: Bradford tried to introduce something similar last year, but it was voted down. He admits because of the way the tax code is written, a cut like this could benefit some American companies as well. Momin Qureshi, 680 News Radio.
27: Toronto police are looking into a pair of car fires at a Scarborough home overnight as a case of arson. Considering whose home was targeted, it could in fact be an actual political intimidation. 680's Sophia Vavarussos joins us with the latest.
16: It was about 1:30 this morning when two vehicles caught fire outside this home near Lawrence and Bellamy in Scarborough. It's being investigated as a potential arson. Nandakumar is a tenant and says the whole thing was caught on security video.
17: And we noticed that someone came and with a gas tank or something else, and then he poured gas on all the 5-6 vehicles, and then he put the fire. And then, unfortunately, he also got a little fire caught on his hand as well. So, and he threw the can over there and then he ran away.
16: The home belongs to local MP Selma Zahid, whose family was inside at the time. No one was hurt. The motivation behind the alleged arson is still unknown. In a statement, Prime Minister Mark Carney calls it intimidation and violence, while Olivia Chow calls it cowardly. Zahid has asked for privacy as the investigation unfolds. In Scarborough, Sophia Vavaruzzo, 680 News Radio.
4: Halton police are searching for a vehicle and its driver after a woman was struck and killed near Mapleview Mall in Burlington. Investigators say the woman was in the area of Maple Avenue and Richmond Road when she was struck around 3:45 p.m. Police say the driver of the vehicle fled the scene northbound on Maple Avenue. They were driving a dark-colored sedan, which they say will have front-end damage as a result of the crash.
27: The Nepali community in Toronto is watching the impact of the flash floods in horror. Foreign Affairs Minister Anita Anand says 30 Canadians and permanent residents are missing after a glacier collapse unleashed apocalyptic walls of water, destroying whole communities in just seconds. City's Afia Ba reports families here at home are frantically trying to reach their loved ones.
18: It was very devastating to see all of these.
19: The president of the Nepalese Canadian Community Services says it took him hours before he could connect with family and friends back home. With poor communication services in the affected region due to power outages, he fears for many who are now trying to survive the aftermath of the natural disaster.
18: There is no road, there is no bridges, there is no hospitals right now, there is no washroom, so people are suffering from everything.
19: Members of the Nepali Canadian community are now looking at how they can pull together resources to send back home.
18: So right now, we are trying to support Nepalese government as much as we can. There is a lot of resources we need to send over there. They need some financial support, they need some medication, they need some food supplies.
19: But community members are also saying they can't do it alone and are looking to Ottawa to lend a hand.
27: Prime Minister Mark Carney has said that Canada stands ready to provide support. Coming up in 30 seconds, a look at your gas prices.
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27: 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Internet traffic and weather together on the ones. Here's Justin Pierce.
0: Well, there's a closure of an exit ramp. This report is brought to you by Mr. Lube, West 401. The ramp to Markham, it is closed for a collision. We do see a couple of cruisers on scene. Farther west, it looks like there's a stalled vehicle that has cleared. It was in the basket weave. For those who don't know, that was approaching the 400, or it is approaching the 400 in the collectors. The right lane was blocked with that stalled vehicle. It was a box truck, no longer the case. The right lane is now live, and again, traffic's moving a lot better through that stretch, but now there's this lingering issue on the northbound side of the Don Valley Parkway. It's north of Don Mills. The right lane's blocked with a stalled vehicle. Earlier, we did see Toronto Fire on scene. They have since pretty much swapped places with Toronto Police. Now there's a cruiser sitting there as Fire have since left. It's just a stalled vehicle. Again, off it to the right shoulder there. It looks like one of the occupants has exited. He's kind of just resting on the vehicle now. Unclear exactly what has happened to it, but it is causing delays just north of Bayview Bloor. So again, it is fairly slow as drivers are traveling out of downtown Toronto along the northbound side of the DVP. And then there's also another issue. It's a stalled vehicle. I do want to mention it. Eastbound 403. It looks like the ramp to the eastbound 401 to the express. The right lane's blocked again. That's all with a stalled vehicle. We do see MTO. Not seeing much of a delay there, but there are slowdowns on the QEW because on the eastbound side, just east of Cawthra, it looks like two right lanes are blocked as well for repairs. Needing an oil change or maintenance check? Drop into Mr. Lupus Tires. No appointment needed before you hit the road this summer. Mr. Lupus Tires, celebrating 50 years. Now with the forecast, Rob Haswell.
1: Partly cloudy tonight with the wind calming nicely, low near 16. A mix of sun and cloud is on the way for our Friday. North breeze in the morning, a little on the breezier side at times, but calming down through the noon hour and into Friday afternoon. Friday's high near 24 degrees. Overnight tonight, 16 degrees.
27: And right now we're sitting at 21 degrees, feeling like 25 with a partly cloudy sky. Well, don't let the headlines get you down tonight. Just look up for some astronomical relief. A partial lunar eclipse will peak at around midnight over the Ontario sky. The Earth's shadow will take a bite out of the moon, giving it a rusty, coppery color. The phenomenon will begin to be visible at around 10:30 tonight and will last until about 2 in the morning. It's the second act of the greatest show in the solar system, coming 2 weeks after a total solar eclipse paraded through Greenland, Iceland, and Spain. Your headlines and sports up next, 680 News Time, 9:44.
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27: It's 21 degrees, feeling like 25 with a few clouds. Good evening, I'm Christine Ritchie. Glad you could join us. Here are the top stories this hour. Lake Ontario got the Donald Trump treatment today after he signed an executive order deeming Lake Ontario is now called Lake America.
28: Changing the name of Lake Ontario, effective immediately, to Lake America.
27: The move has no merit. Prime Minister Mark Carney says it will always be Lake Ontario and took to social media today, stating the lake's name is older than both the Confederation of Canada and the U.S. Declaration of Independence. Toronto Liberal MP Selma Saeed's car was set on fire at her Scarborough home early this morning. Police are investigating it as a suspected arson and possibly politically motivated. There's been an increase in threats against MPs for all parties in recent years. And Halton police are searching for a hit-and-run driver after a woman died from her injuries after she was struck by a vehicle this afternoon in Burlington near the Maple View Mall. Halton police have shared a photo of the suspect vehicle on their X account. Police say the sedan will likely have noticeable damage to its front end. 680 News Time, 9:46. Now time for sports from Sportsnet. 590 The Fan, here's Brandon DuPont.
9: Thanks, Christine. The Jays and Royals closing out their set here in the sixth. Jays starter Spencer Arrighetti pulled after four innings, allowing three earned on five hits plus an error, leading to another run. So Casey then piled six more runs in the sixth to make it 10-0, but maybe a glimmer of hope?
10: The pitch to George Springer is hit in the air center field. Racing back Isbell to the warning track, to the wall. He leaps, and that ball is out of here.
9: That's Springer's two-run homer in the sixth to cut Casey's lead to eight runs, but now outfielder Miles Straw just coming from the mound. Is this already out of hand as KC, they lead it 13-2 as the bottom of the ninth has just gotten underway. You can watch the rest of this on SportsCenter or listen on SportsNet 590. Over to some NHL news, Jet star goalie Connor Hellebuyck has publicly requested a trade out of Winnipeg. Statement posted on his agent's X account, Hellebuyck said that he made a private request for a trade several months ago, but decided to go public as training camp nears. During his time with the Jets, Hellebuyck has won the Hart Trophy along with three Veznas. And some news from the Raptors organization, no, not anything Kawhi related, as the team announced today that they will retire Kyle Lowry's number 7 jersey on January 10th, this marking the second Raptors jersey to be retired at Scotiabank Arena following Vince Carter's number 15 going to the Raptors back in 2024. FedEx Cup playoffs continues with the last event going today with round 1 of the Tour Championship in the books. Minwoo Lee is at the top of the leaderboard at 8 under and over to the gridiron. The NFL kicking off its last week of preseason football, including the Bills, who are losing 27-20 with 2 minutes left to go in the fourth quarter. Sports 15:45 past every hour, anytime at sportsnet.ca.
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27: 680 News Time, 9:49. Luke Skywalker, Frodo, and Mr. T walk into a bar. It's no joke. In fact, it could happen in Toronto this weekend. The 31st Annual Fan Expo starts today, and as 680's Lisa Amaral tells us, there are some huge names gathering at the Metro Toronto Convention Centre.
14: From Pikachu to Batman, there are no shortage of movie and comic fans dressed up in the downtown core for the annual Toronto Fan Expo. Nika and Soleil are dressed up as manga characters and share what they're most excited to see.
24: Other JoJo cosplayers. Yeah, other Italian cosplayers, also the merch.
14: Though it is an overall happy event, many in attendance are silently mourning the loss of Peter Cullen, voice actor for Optimus Prime, who passed away today at the age of 85. Some others are finding out for the first time.
24: Very upset about this Optimus Prime. I'm very upset.
14: You will continue to see fans dressed up in their best costumes all weekend long in the downtown core as Fan Expo wraps up on Sunday. Lisa Emerald, 680 News Radio.
27: Coming up, the new Ontario line is way over budget, expected to cost taxpayers $34 billion. The provincial Liberals weigh in.
25: That's a lot. That's basically tripling. The government's not managing this very well.
27: That story and traffic and weather up next.
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27: 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Internet traffic and weather together on the ones. Here's Justin Pierce.
0: Well, there's a stalled vehicle eastbound on the 401. This report, it's brought to you by Shoppers Drug Mart. Well, it's eastbound on the 403 ramp to the eastbound 401 to the express. But again, it's pretty much on the eastbound 401. It's blocking the right lane. It looks like MTO, they are on scene. Not causing a delay at all, actually. It is moving fairly well as you are traveling through Mississauga farther east on the 401. It is moving well. Again, not seeing any real delays or slowdowns. It's mostly construction now anyway. The exit ramp to Bayview, and it looks like the ramp to Leslie, those are blocked off. Again, it's all for construction. Westbound side, the ramp to Markham, that is still closed for a collision. It looks like the vehicle involved, it's currently hooked up to a tow truck, so that should clear in the coming moments. Again, but as of right now, the westbound 401 ramp to Markham is shut down, and then there's more delays than other places. This one's for a stalled vehicle northbound along the DVP just north of Don Mills. The right lane's blocked off. Again, that's all with a stalled vehicle kind of just sitting there in the right shoulder. It looks like Toronto Police are on scene. Toronto Fire were there. They have since left. Now it's just police. It is fairly slow just north of Bayview Bloor as you are traveling out of downtown Toronto. Again, along the northbound DVP. So there is a delay there. Just keep that in mind as you are making your way through. And then there's more construction on the QEW. Looks like over in Mississauga on the eastbound side, just east of Cawthra, two right lanes are blocked. And it is causing a delay east of Mississauga Road. 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
1: Partly cloudy tonight with the wind calming with a low of 16 degrees, 24 with a mix of sun and cloud for our Friday. Sunny and warm as we look ahead to Saturday, high near 26. Should see partly sunny conditions on Sunday as well, getting a little hotter with a high of 28. Showers roll in by late Sunday evening and into Sunday night. Again tonight, our overnight low, 16 degrees.
27: Right now sitting at 21, feeling like 25 with a few clouds.
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27: 680 News Time 9:55. Premier Ford is weighing in for the first time on news that costs for the Ontario line have tripled. Metrolinx reported 2 weeks ago that the new 16-kilometer subway line is now expected to cost taxpayers $34 billion, up from $10.9 billion when plans were first unveiled in 2019.
31: Through the pandemic, costs were going up, labor was going up, cost of raw materials were going up. Do you think I'm happy? No, I'm not happy about that.
27: Interim Liberal leader John Fraser says he does not think that response is good enough.
32: Almost every project, major capital project, has ballooned, but this one's, that's a lot. That's basically tripling. The government's not managing this very well.
27: Metrolinx says costs could continue to grow as more contracts are awarded for the line's construction. The Toronto Raptors have announced how and when they plan to celebrate the man widely considered to be the best player in franchise history.
5: They call him the GOAT, or the greatest Raptor of all time.
6: You know, I still have time to reflect and look back on things, but I think I had a hell of a career.
5: And today the team revealed its plans to celebrate Kyle Lowry's career and legacy in Toronto.
7: Oh, the steal by Lowry!
5: Fans attending games against the Timberwolves and Jazz on January 7th and 8th will have the chance to take home a special T-shirt and Kyle Lowry bobblehead doll. And then on January the 10th against Lowry's hometown Philadelphia 76ers, his number 7 will be raised to the rafters at Scotiabank Arena next to Vince Carter's number 15 and the banner celebrating the championship that Lowry helped bring to Toronto back in 2019. From the Sports Center, Asher Roth, 680 News Radio.
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27: Time now for the Dynamic Market Minute. Here on Bay Street, the TSX bounced back to finish the day up 20 points to 36,834. And the Canadian dollar was trading slightly higher at the close at 72.14 cents U.S. Now with the latest from Wall Street, here's Bloomberg.
11: A federal judge in New York today approving Bank of America's $72.5 million settlement with the victims of Jeffrey Epstein. They claim that the bank aided in the late financier's sex trafficking. About 90 women who were abused or trafficked by Epstein and the people around him will get that money. But Bank of America will admit no wrongdoing as part of the settlement. On Wall Street today, stocks end higher after earnings beat and blowout sales forecast from AI chipmaker NVIDIA and software giant Salesforce. The Dow today up 106 points. The tech-heavy NASDAQ up 411. That's a 1.5% gain. The S&P was up 55. The Gap ousting the CEO of its struggling Old Navy chain after a bigger-than-expected 4% drop in sales last quarter. Gap lowering its full-year outlook. And despite poor sales, Tesla is raising the price of two trims of its Cybertruck, each by another $5,000. Tom Busby, Bloomberg Radio.
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28: Good evening. It's Thursday, August 27th. In for Mitch Burke, I'm John Downs.
27: And I'm Christine Ritchie. Here's what's making news this hour.
33: Lake Ontario, that's gone.
34: Trump takes out his Sharpie and signs an executive order to rename Lake Ontario
33: to Lake America.
34: But it doesn't hold much weight what the signing actually changes.
28: A woman has been killed after a hit and run near Mapleview Mall in Burlington this afternoon. Police are looking for a dark-colored sedan with noticeable damage to the front end.
9: Police are investigating a fire in the driveway of a Scarborough MP's home as possible arson. Politicians are calling it violence and intimidation.
27: There are reports two air traffic controllers at LaGuardia Airport took off from work early on the day an Air Canada regional jet crashed into a fire truck last year. The two Canadian pilots were killed in the collision.
0: The Blue Jays embarrassed on home field versus KC. Another Raptor to the rafters and some NHL offseason headlines. Sports at 15.
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28: Time for Rogers Xfinity Internet traffic and weather together on the ones. Justin Pierce.
1: Well, there's a collision that has cleared this report. It's brought to you by the City of Toronto. Westbound on the 401, the ramp to Markham. All lanes were blocked there for a collision. Again, MTO says it's gone. It has since been cleared away. All lanes are now live and it is moving well for those wanting to exit to Markham along the westbound 401. Moving over to the eastbound side, it looks like overall it's construction that's going on there. And around Yonge Street and the Collectors, the right lane's been removed. Victoria Park in the Collectors, the right lane's been blocked off too. And then farther east along the 401, there's more roadwork at Brock Road. It looks like the left lane is shut down too, causing a little bit of a delay at this point in time. There's also a stalled vehicle though, eastbound 403. The ramp to the eastbound 401 to the express, the right lane is shut down with that stalled vehicle kind of lingering now. We do see the MTO on scene, not really causing a slowdown at this point in time, but there are delays in Mississauga. Eastbound on the QEW, just east of Cawthra, two right lanes are blocked. It is causing a slowdown through there. And as drivers travel out of downtown Toronto, northbound along the DVP, there's a lingering stalled vehicle. It's north of Don Mills. The right lane's blocked with that stalled vehicle. It's currently being hooked up to a tow truck. We do see Toronto police on scene. This one is causing a delay just north of Bayview Bloor. So it is fairly slow as drivers are traveling out of downtown Toronto. There's a life on every bike. Always look around before opening your car door to ensure everyone gets home safely. 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Now with the forecast, Rob Haswell.
2: Partly cloudy through the evening hours and becoming a little clearer overnight. Tonight, we should see the wind calm steadily and we'll dip down to around 16 degrees. Sunshine on the way for our Friday. I'll have that outlook for you in less than 10 minutes. Again, our overnight low, 16 degrees.
27: Right now, we're sitting at 21 degrees, feeling like 25 with a partly cloudy sky. 680 News Time, 10:03.
28: Well, the trade war with the United States turns from tariffs to territories today after Donald Trump pulled out his big black Sharpie, declaring with the stroke of his pen, Lake Ontario is now Lake America.
27: Prime Minister Carney says it will never be called that. Even Republican Governor Chris Christie called Trump's move childish. 680's Richard Southern has more from Washington.
34: Trump in the Oval Office today took out his trademark Sharpie.
33: All it takes is a good pen and some intelligence.
34: And signed an executive order renaming, he says, Lake Ontario.
33: Changing the name of Lake Ontario, effective immediately, to Lake America.
34: Hold on, though. Your atlas is still correct. Trump hasn't legally changed the name of the lake. All the executive order does is require U.S. federal agencies to now use the name Lake America. That's it. It may have actually been Ontario Premier Doug Ford that sparked all this after telling Trump Monday to kiss his rear end, though the U.S. president today said the change wasn't in response to any one person.
33: No message. As you know, Canada's been ripping us off for a long time on trade.
34: In response, Prime Minister Carney says, quote, Canadians also know that the naming reality means calling it Lake Ontario then, now, and always. Richard Southern, Queen's Park.
28: Those out enjoying our beautiful waterfront tonight don't much care about Trump's attempt to undo centuries of history with the stroke of a Sharpie.
3: In his mind, he's changed the name, but it'll never happen.
4: I don't agree with that. No, that's true. We're Canadians, we're staying Canadians. There's no doubts about that.
28: And while the Prime Minister and Premier are taking a diplomatic approach, Manitoba's leader isn't pulling any punches tonight.
12: You know when like a rock band is really over the hill and you see them like in a casino playing some song from like 50 years ago? I think that's the part of Donald Trump's presidency we're at now. Like he thought he had a real hit, a real golden oldie with the Gulf of Mexico, and he's trying to bring back that. He's trying to play the hits for his base. But I think everybody here thinks it's a little sad and it's not his best work.
34: U.S. lawmakers also weighing in this evening, including the governor of New York, who is saying the state will not recognize the change.
27: 680 News Time, 10:06. In Burlington, a woman has died after she was struck by a driver who fled the scene near Mapleview Mall. It happened around 3:45 this afternoon at Maple Avenue and Richmond Road. Halton police have shared a photo of the suspect vehicle that you can see on their X account. Is described as a dark-colored sedan, last seen heading northbound on Maple. Officers expected to have noticeable damage to the front end.
34: A Liberal MP in Scarborough was shocked to find her car engulfed in flames outside her home early this morning. Toronto Fire is investigating it as arson, while Prime Minister Carney calls it an act of intimidation. 680's Sophia Vavaroutsos has more from the scene near Bellamy and Lawrence.
5: Shards of glass are still sprinkled all over the driveway of this house near Lawrence and Bellamy. It's the home of Scarborough MP Selma Zahid, where two vehicles were set on fire while the MP and her family were inside. No one was hurt. Security camera footage shows someone pouring liquid on the vehicles before lighting the fire, which quickly spread to a second car. The person is seen running away. Police say it's being investigated as a suspected arson. These neighbors both witnessed the fire just before 1:30 this morning.
6: It's a panic situation, right? So over the night, and there was a peaceful neighborhood, and something fire has happened and everything, right? So, and it's a scary moment.
7: It's very frightening to know it could have been anyone.

0: fatal Air Canada jet collision at New York's LaGuardia Airport in March, there are reports two air traffic controllers in the tower left work hours before the end of their shifts on the night of March 23rd. Air Canada Express Flight 8646 collided with an airport fire truck later that night, killing both pilots and injuring dozens of others. The Federal Aviation Administration is now reportedly considering firing both controllers who have been on leave since the crash occurred. The FAA's final report and a finding of probable cause likely won't be published until next year. Well, the Winnipeg Jets are another step closer to losing their best player. 680's Asher Roth has more.
1: Connor Hellebuyck wants out of Winnipeg.
2: Second shot, but Hellebuyck diving across to make the save.
1: The 33-year-old has released a statement saying he privately requested a trade several months ago, trying to handle the situation quietly so that the team can have time to explore its options, adding that he wanted to publicly confirm the rumors ahead of next month's training camp. The Jets put out a response saying they have tremendous respect for what Hellebuyck has accomplished there and that they are continuing to work through the situation in a thoughtful manner. The four-time All-Star and three-time Vezina winner has spent his entire career with the Jets. Once traded, he'll be the latest American player to force a move off of a Canadian franchise, joining forwards Matthew and Brady Tkachuk and defenseman Quinn Hughes. From the Sports Center, Asher Roth, 680 News Radio.
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13: Well, there are a couple of stalled vehicles that have cleared. This report answer brought to you by Shoppers Drug Mart, eastbound 403. The ramp to the eastbound 401 to the express, the right lane was blocked off with that stalled vehicle. No longer the case. It's been cleared by MTO. The right lane is now live. And then there was another stalled vehicle. This one short-lived. Westbound QEW, the ramp to Bronte. The right lane was blocked off with that stalled vehicle. Again, no longer the case. The right lane is now live. Traffic's moving well. For those wanting to exit at Bronte, again, along the westbound QEW. It looks like on the eastbound side of the QEW, there's construction that's causing delays. It's around 3rd. The HOV left lane are blocked. It is causing a delay through Oakville. And then farther east, just east of Cawthra, two right lanes are blocked as well, also causing a delay for drivers over in Mississauga. Now there's another stalled vehicle that is cleared literally just moments ago. I did see the vehicle get towed away. Northbound on the DVP, just north of Don Mills, the right lane was blocked off with that stalled vehicle. Again, that's been cleared literally by my own eyes. The right lane is now live. Again, emergency vehicles are gone. There is still a delay just north of Bayview Bloor as drivers are traveling out of downtown, but again, it looks like those delays should kind of disappear as you are making your way through over the next coming moments. Again, now since that vehicle has been cleared away, the right lane is now live. Moving to more construction along the 403. It looks like on the westbound side at Erin Mills, the HOV lane's blocked, and then in Mississauga, staying there on the northbound 410, on the northbound 410, I should say, at the 401, the right lane's been removed again for more construction.

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1: Partly cloudy and falling to 16 through the evening and overnight tonight. Mix of sun and cloud on the way for our Friday. We'll have a breezy north wind in the early hours, but by around noon or so, that should calm down. Friday's high around 24. Again, for tonight, low near 16 degrees.
2: Right now, 21 degrees under mostly clear skies. 680 News Time 1013. Tropical storm Dolly has formed far out in the Atlantic. While it's not named for the late Dolly Parton, might as well be, because the storm is acting with the utmost politeness. Forecasters say the storm will soon weaken and could actually bring some beneficial rains to Puerto Rico and parts of the Caribbean. Coming up, a check on sports, 680 News Time, 1014.
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2: It's 20 degrees under mostly clear skies. Good evening. I'm John Downs. Here are the top stories this hour. Donald Trump signing an executive order changing the name of Lake Ontario to Lake America. Not exactly high hopes it'll stick with federal, state, and other officials on both sides of the border, many insisting it'll always be Lake Ontario. A woman is dead after being hit by a dark-colored sedan near Mapleview Mall in Burlington this afternoon. The driver took off from the scene. Two vehicles are set on fire outside the house of a Scarborough MP. Prime Minister Mark Carney is calling it an act of political intimidation. Coming up after sports.
9: How the city responds to an increase in U.S. tariffs seems to be becoming a key election issue, with two of the leading candidates for mayor pitching different ideas. Details coming up.
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10: Thank you very much, John. The Jays and Royals played the third and final game to determine the winner of their series at Rogers Center earlier this evening, and this going south for the Blue Jays right from the jump.
11: And it's hit high in the air, deep right field, and gone. Leadoff homer, Carter Jensen.
10: And that leadoff homer, a certain indication of what was to come on the evening as the Royals would go on to scorch the Jays without very much fight, that being by a score of 13-2. The Jays now start a three-game set versus the Mariners tomorrow. Elsewhere in the MLB, the Orioles, who are a half game up on the Blue Jays in the AL wildcard standings after tonight's loss. Well, the Orioles, they also took a loss today, 7-5 to the St. Louis Cardinals. Also in the AL, the Yankees get dusted aside by the Astros by a score of 5-1. And after signing a one-day deal earlier this summer to end his career as a Raptor, the team announcing today Kyle Lowry's number 7 jersey will be retired at Scotiabank Arena on January 10th when the Raps take on Lowry's hometown, Philadelphia 76ers. Now to the ice, as longtime Winnipeg Jets goalie Connor Hellebuyck has publicly asked for a trade from the team in a statement released today. Jets GM Kevin Cheveldayoff acknowledged he's been working to trade the player, but otherwise had no update. Meanwhile, in Colorado, the Avalanche are reportedly closing in on an extension for their star defenseman, Cale Makar. According to Sportsnet's Elliot Friedman, Makar, who won the Stanley Cup with the Avs in 2022, is entering the final season of his six-year, $54 million deal. Sports, 15 and 45, pass every hour, anytime at sportsnet.ca.
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10: 680 News Time 1018. Two different visions on how best to lead Toronto through the reignited trade war. 680's Mohamed Qureshi has more from the campaign trail.
9: The way the city is responding to Trump tariffs is becoming a key election issue. Mayor Chow speaking at a beverage company in North York this morning that's benefited from the EDGE program, allowing it to defer taxes for 5 years so it can expand. Mayor Chow says the 10-point economic action plan she introduced in response to Trump tariffs last year is having an impact.
13: This year, 98% of city spending go to Canadian companies.
9: Meantime, one of her main competitors, Brad Bradford, says that's not enough. He wants to see a 25% industrial tax cut, but admits that the way the tax code is written, that could also benefit some American companies.
14: It is difficult to provide that specificity absent changes in legislation that you would be able to do that.
9: Bradford also wants to create a tariff table that he says would help respond to any potential issues. Mohamed Qureshi, 680 News Radio.
10: The impact of U.S. tariffs is far from just a Toronto problem. Mark McAllister is hearing from those fighting for the mayor's seat in Mississauga.
15: Former mayor and now candidate once again, Bonnie Crombie releasing her plan to protect local businesses and jobs impacted by Canada's trade war with the U.S. Among the seven measures she would introduce should she go back to City Hall, deferring property taxes for businesses and waiving interest payments that would have to be made.
16: We would ensure that there's local buying, local procurement, and local jobs, and including jobs for skilled trades, because those internship and apprenticeship jobs are so important.
15: Current Mayor Carolyn Parrish has said 18% of total employment in Mississauga, roughly 89,000 jobs, is tied directly to U.S. exports. In a statement, she says, quote, "I am committed to helping the most badly affected small and medium-sized businesses."
10: Parrish is set to address the issue in more detail in a Friday morning press conference. Coming up, traffic and weather together.
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10: 680 News Time, 1021, time for Rogers Xfinity Internet traffic and weather together on the ones. How's it looking, Justin Pierce?
0: Well, overall, the drive, John, is not terrible, but of course there's construction, so there are delays as drivers are making their way around the GTA. Again, this report, it's brought to you by Jumbo Lobster Clubhouse eastbound on the QEW. There's roadwork in Oakville that's causing delays. It looks like, again, as you are traveling around 3rd, the HOV and left lane are blocked off farther east in Mississauga, just east of Cawthra. Two right lanes have been removed as well. It looks like at this point it is causing a slowdown as you are traveling through the city of Mississauga. There's volume delays now northbound on the DVP. It's slow north of Bayview Bloor to about north of Eglinton. Moving a lot better after that through Lawrence and York Mills, the 401 and the 404, not seeing much of a delay beyond that point. And then moving to the eastbound side of the 401, where there's construction in Durham, it is causing delays. It looks like it's around Brock Road. The left lane is shut down, and again, it looks like it is causing a delay on the approach, but after that, moving fairly well as you are traveling east out towards Cottage Country and beyond. Moving to the Fort Erie bound side of the QEW, there are delays as you are traveling around The Golden Horseshoe, it looks like there's a delay for those making their way out towards the Niagara region. Again, Fort Erie bound on the QEW. Looks like at around Victoria, the left lane is blocked off. Again, that's all for construction. It looks like that's what's causing the delay. There's even a slowdown behind that as I'm currently looking at Maple over in Grimsby. The left lane's been shut down too. And again, that's also causing a slowdown. Take on Lobster Mountain, the 2-pound plus tower of tender lobster at Jumbo Lobster Clubhouse and Fishman Lobster Clubhouse. Savor the height of seafood dining in Richmond Hill and Scarborough. Now with the forecast, Rob Haswell.
1: Partly cloudy and 16 tonight. Should see a mix of sun and cloud on Friday with a high of around 24. Sunny and warmer on Saturday with a high of around 26. Getting hot on Sunday with a high of 28 degrees. Should get some showers in here by late evening and into Sunday night. Again, tonight, drying up and clearing up, low near 16.
10: And right now, it's 20 degrees under mainly clear skies. Coming up at 10:30, Donald Trump signing an executive order changing the name of Lake Ontario to Lake America. Not exactly high hopes it's going to stick around in terms of popularity with federal officials at both levels, or in both countries anyway. 680 News Time, 1024.
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10: 680 News Time, 1024. No verdict yet following a full day of deliberations in the closely watched murder trial of Lindsay Clancy. Ed Donahue of the Associated Press has the details, but a warning for listeners, some may find the details disturbing.
24: She's accused of strangling her three young children in a case that has drawn attention to postpartum mental health. Clancy has pleaded not guilty by reason of lack of criminal responsibility, but prosecutor Jennifer Sprague says Clancy had a choice.
25: She left them discarded on the basement floor, like broken toys, because she was done playing the game. You know to a moral certainty, she is guilty.
24: Defense attorney Kevin Reddington says it's the system that let Lindsay Clancy down.
26: Calling a suicide hotline, we can't help you. Calling another suicide hotline, we can't help you. My God, what does she have to do? She was reaching out for help, and she was not getting it.
24: Jurors must decide whether Clancy was criminally responsible, and if so, exactly what crimes she committed. I'm Ed Donahue.
10: After raking in $1 billion at the box office, Toy Story 5 now has a streaming release date. 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
28: Toy Story 5 is heading to streaming next month. To celebrate, Taylor Swift is dropping a new animated music video for the piano version of her song, I Knew It, I Knew You, off the movie soundtrack. 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Disney is the parent company of ABC News.
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28: Attention, Love Island USA fans. The reality dating show is coming back to the villa for the 9th season on Peacock. Emmy nominee Ariana Maddox is set to return as host. But first, you can catch the Season 8 reunion special airing August 31st. Harry Styles kicked off his 30-show residency at New York's Madison Square Garden Wednesday night. In addition to playing his hits, he paid tribute to the late Dolly Parton, leading the crowd in a sing-along to her hit, I Will Always Love You. Michelle Franz in ABC News.
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2: Time for the Dynamic Market Minute here on Bay Street. The TSX bounced back to finish the day up 20 points, 36,834. And the Canadian dollar was trading slightly higher at the close, 72.14 cents U.S. Now with the latest from Wall Street, here's Bloomberg.
4: As AI gets more capable and more powerful, OpenAI, Anthropic, Google, Microsoft, over 100 other tech and financial services are now warning that businesses and governments must do more to prepare for and defend against AI-enabled cyber attacks. But there's no letup in demand for AI technology, at least at chipmaker NVIDIA, which saw shares shoot up nearly 9% today, or at software maker Salesforce, where shares soared over 22% higher. That lifted the tech sector and all of Wall Street. At the close, the Dow up 106 points, the tech-heavy NASDAQ up 441, ending 1.5% higher, and the S&P added 55. Oil up above $83 a barrel today. And Walmart unveiling a new 280-piece women's fashion brand today called Scenario, bringing what it calls a modern bohemian aesthetic to apparel, shoes, jewelry, handbags, and more. 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
8: Good evening. It's Thursday, August 27th. I'm Christine Ritchie.
2: And in for Mitch Burke, I'm John Downs. Here's what's making news right now.
9: But we call it something different.
11: Trump signs an executive order to rename Lake Ontario.
9: We're going to call it Lake America.
11: No need to update your atlas, though, what the executive order actually changes.
8: Canada is poaching dozens of world-leading foreign scientists and researchers, including some from the United States.
2: Alton police are searching for a hit-and-run driver tonight after a woman dies from her injuries when she struck near Burlington's Mapleview Mall.
12: Fans in all kinds of costumes are taking over Front Street as the 31st annual Toronto Fan Expo makes its return.
10: The Jays get lit up by the Royals, and arguably the greatest Raptor of all time gets his jersey eternalized. A check at the top of the leaderboard of the Tour Championship, plus the Bills wrap up their exhibition. Sports 45.
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8: Time for Rogers Xfinity, internet traffic and weather together on the ones. Here's Justin Pierce.
0: Well, it's mostly construction. That's what's causing the delay right now. This report, it's brought to you by Mercedes-Benz Toronto Queensway. For those traveling on the eastbound 401, there's construction. We'll talk about the road work that's happening over in Scarborough. It looks like at around Victoria Park in the Express, the right lane's blocked off in the collectors. Two left lanes have been shut. And then farther east, there's more road work, including a transfer closure at McCowan from the Express to the collectors. And then farther east, a traffic spotter called in. Sounds like there's more construction at Brock Road. It's two left lanes that are actually shut down, and it is causing a delay. It looks like the drive's much better for those in the collectors. Of course, Brock Road is where the Express and collectors become one, and then it continues, of course, all the way out towards Kingston and even beyond that point. But again, there's a little bit of a delay through Brock Road on the eastbound 401, so again, just keep that in mind as you are making your way through. Westbound side, there's more construction at Salem. It looks like three left lanes are blocked. Not seeing much of a delay through there yet. Looks like crews are still setting up. And then farther west, it looks like there's a full collector closure that's currently in place or crews are placing down pylons. It starts at the 404 DVP. Unclear how far west they will travel. But again, just keep that in mind as you are making your way through. We are still keeping an eye on it to see how far they're going to go. But again, as of right now, it only starts at the 404 DVP in the express along the West 401. Delays on the eastbound side. It looks like there's construction that's going on the QEW, I should mention, over in Mississauga, just east of Cawthra. Two right lanes are blocked off. It is causing a slowdown as you are making your way towards the city of Toronto. Summer isn't over yet in Mercedes-Benz Toronto Queensway. 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Now with the forecast, Rob Haswell.
1: Partly cloudy conditions and staying dry as we go through the late evening and overnight tonight. We'll likely see the wind calm steadily through the late evening as well. Our overnight low dips to around 16 degrees.
10: And right now it's 20 degrees under mainly clear skies. 680 News Time, 1033.
8: Our beloved Lake Ontario got Donald Trump's executive order treatment, whereby Trump pulls out a big black Sharpie declaring it Lake America. The thing is, the name Lake Ontario comes from the Wendat word, meaning the lake is big and beautiful. And its naming predates both Canadian Confederation and the Declaration of Independence.
10: 680's Richard Southern has more on the latest antics out of the White House.
11: Sitting behind the Resolute desk in the Oval Office this afternoon, Trump signed an executive order to rename the lake on which Toronto sits.
9: Changing the name of Lake Ontario, effective immediately, to Lake America.
11: But hold on just a minute. Trump cannot and did not legally change the name of the lake. All the executive order does is require now U.S. federal agencies to use the name Lake America. That's it. It may have actually been Ontario Premier Ford that sparked all this. Trump first started talking about the name change only hours after Ford told the U.S. president to kiss his rear end. Though Trump claimed today it's something he's been working on for some time.
9: The lake change, Lake of America, was something I've been thinking about for a long time, actually.
11: In a defiant social media post, Prime Minister Carney says Canadians know the reality means calling it, quote, Lake Ontario, then, now, and always. Richard Southern, Queen's Park.
8: And a news cycle like this might just have you running to the Lake Ontario shoreline to take in a big breath of fresh air. City's Catalina Gillies is out getting your thoughts on Trump's provocative name change.
3: It's ridiculous is a sentiment that I have heard a lot today. So far, people are not giving a warm reception to this name change. One person even went as far to say that he will not come to the waterfront anymore if the name gets changed. So I can tell that a lot of people are not happy about this. They don't agree, and they will continue calling it Lake Ontario.
13: Look at the Gulf of Mexico. I'm not sure that everyone has renamed it in their mind. In his mind, he's changed the name, but it'll never happen.
14: I don't agree with that. No, that's true. We're Canadians. We're staying Canadians. There's no doubts about that. And I'm glad that I am Canadian.
8: Meantime, Manitoba Premier Wab Kanu calling Trump's renaming sad, and Nova Scotia's Tim Houston has referred to it as, quote, some real foolishness.
10: If it really is Lake America, then it appears to have sprung a leak in the form of a brain drain. Canada is recruiting dozens of foreign scientists and researchers, including poaching some of the prestigious American schools like Harvard, MIT, and Cornell. The recruitment is being funded over 8 years by more than $500 million from the federal government. The researchers are being hired by universities across the country, like the University of British Columbia, McGill, and U of T. Industry Minister Melanie Joly says Canada has one of the biggest budgets in the Western world to attract talent.
8: 680 News Time, 10:36 in Burlington. A hit-and-run crash near Mapleview Mall has left a woman dead. It happened at around 3:45 this afternoon at Maple Avenue and Richmond Road. Officers say the driver sped off in a dark-colored sedan heading north on Maple. You can see a photo of the suspect video on the Halton Police X account. Officers expect the vehicle to have noticeable damage to the front end.
2: Prime Minister Carney and Mayor Chow both weighed in today, describing a suspected arson at the home of a Liberal MP as a cowardly act of political intimidation. 680 Sophia Vavaroutsos has more from the scene in Scarborough.
15: Two charred vehicles are still in the driveway of this home, which belongs to Scarborough MP Selma Zahid. In a statement, she says her family was inside while someone set fire to multiple vehicles on the driveway. No one was hurt. Victoria lives next door and says she saw the flames around 1:30 this morning.
16: I came outside. I was on the phone with 911 that was screaming, fire, fire, while my mom goes over to the neighbors and knocks on the door to make sure we can get everybody out.
15: Security footage from neighbors shows someone pouring liquid on the vehicles and lighting a fire before running off. Police say it's a suspected arson, but the motive is unknown. Prime Minister Mark Carney, in a statement on social media, called it an act of intimidation. Victoria says if that's the case, it's frightening.
16: To think about it, it's scary. Like, anything could happen to your family. And now I know Salma was saying she's worried for her safety, and I don't blame her.
15: Zahid has asked for privacy as the investigation continues. In Scarborough, Sophia Vavaroutsos, 680 News Radio.
8: 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It's 10:38. Well, if you're driving or walking downtown, you might just do a double take when you spot Wonder Woman, Spider-Man, or Batman roaming the streets in search of a quick bite. And expect to see more scenes like that this weekend as thousands of cosplay fans show up for Fan Expo this weekend. 680's Lisa Emerald joins us from the Metro Toronto Convention Centre with more.
17: The downtown core is a sea of color as movie and comic lovers dress up as their favorite characters to attend the annual Toronto Fan Expo. Tons of big celebrities are expected to be in attendance this weekend, including John Cena, Elijah Wood, and Mr. T. Sarah and Rajmeet are excited to get inside and share what they're looking forward to seeing most.
18: It's her first time, and then I was going alone, so we went together.
19: Exactly, yeah. We came here for Fan Expo, and I guess like the different in variety of like anime stuff, gaming, and superheroes, comics.
17: Though many fans are walking with a smile on their face, some are silently mourning the passing of Peter Cullen, best known for his role as the voice actor of Optimus Prime. He passed away today at the age of 85. A couple of fans have been dressed in Transformer gear as well. The expo will be running all weekend long until Sunday at 5 p.m. Lisa Emerald, 680 News Radio.
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8: 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Enpro predicts the price will rise 3 cents at midnight to $1.769 a liter at most GTA stations. Coming up in 60 seconds, a look at traffic and your forecast. 680 News time, 10:40.
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8: 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Time for Rogers Xfinity, internet traffic and weather together on the ones. Here's Justin Pierce.
0: Yeah, that's right. This report, it's brought to you by Aviva Insurance. And as of right now, it's mostly construction that's causing delays. Currently looking at slowdowns on the eastbound QEW. It looks like there's road work that's ongoing. Just east of Cawthra, two right lanes are blocked off. It is causing a delay through there. Kind of moving backwards here. There's more construction in Oakville on the East QEW at around 3rd. The HOV left laner block. So it is fairly slow through there as well. And then there's more delays in other places. Eastbound on the 401. Again, more construction happening on the exit ramp to Leslie. It is closed. A warden transfer from the express to collectors. That's blocked off as well. And again, moving farther east along the 401, there's more construction that's happening in Pickering. It's at Brock Road. It looks like the two left lanes are now blocked. Again, that's all for construction as well. Not really. It is slow in the express, but the collector is moving a lot better as you are traveling through Pickering. And then on the westbound side of the 401, more road work at 25. The right lane's been removed. If you are traveling along 25, no access to the westbound side of the 401 either. And again, there's more construction now northbound on the 400 and around Bass Pro Mills up in Vaughan. Two left lanes have been shut down. Again, it is causing a slowdown as you are making your way through York Region. There's a certain feeling on a Sunday drive. No rush, no noise. 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Now with the forecast, Rob Aswell.
1: Partly cloudy tonight with the wind calming nicely, low near 16. A mix of sun and cloud is on the way for our Friday. North breeze in the morning, a little on the breezier side at times, but calming down through the noon hour and into Friday afternoon. Friday's high near 24 degrees. Overnight tonight, 16 degrees.
8: And right now we're sitting at 20 degrees, feeling like 24 with a few clouds. Well, if you've been dining outside, you've probably noticed those pesky wasps trying to sample your food, and it's become a real problem in British Columbia. Pest control experts there say they've seen a dramatic increase in the number of wasp calls. Warm weather and abundant food are contributing to a late summer surge in the number of these stinging insects. Backcountry and rescue groups have been warning against the unusual number of wasps on popular trails. On Tuesday, a climber needed to be extracted from north of Vancouver after they were attacked by a swarm and stung about 20 times. Still to come on 680 News Radio.
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8: It's 20 degrees, feeling like 24 with a few clouds. Good evening. I'm Christine Ritchie. Glad you could join us tonight. Here are the top stories this hour. Well, the trade war with the U.S. has gone from name-calling to renaming bodies of water. This time, in an executive order, Trump declares that Lake Ontario is now called Lake America. In a social media post, Prime Minister Carney said the name change will never be recognized and that Canadians will always call it Lake Ontario. Toronto Liberal MP Selma Saeed woke up to her car engulfed in flames outside her Scarborough home early this morning. It's being treated as arson and possibly as an act of political intimidation. And Halton police are searching for a vehicle involved in a hit and run that left a woman dead in Burlington this afternoon. It happened near the Mapleview Mall at around 3:45. Police have posted on X the type of car they're looking for. and say it will likely have significant front-end damage. 680 News Time, 1046. Now time for sports from Sportsnet 590 The Fan. Here's Brandon DuPont.
2: Well, the Jays and Royals closing out their set here in Toronto tonight. Jays starter Spencer Arrighetti pulled after four innings, allowing three earned on five hits plus an error. KC then pile six more runs after Arrighetti leaves in the sixth. That to make it 10-0 at the time. Then later in the inning, a possible glimmer of hope.
3: The pitch to George Springer is hit in the air center field. Racing back Isbell to the warning track, to the wall. He leaps, and that ball is out of here.
2: Springer's two-run homer cutting Casey's lead to eight runs, but it wouldn't do anything as the Royals go on to crush the Blue Jays 13-2. Jays now host Seattle for a three-game set starting tomorrow. Over to some puck news, Jets star goalie Connor Hellebuyck has publicly requested a trade out of Winnipeg. In a statement posted on his agent's X account, Hellebuyck said that he made a private request for a trade several months ago, but decided to go public as training camp nears. During his time with the Jets, Hellebuyck has won the Hart Trophy along with three Vezinas. And some news from the Raptors organization, no, not anything Kawhi related. As the team announced today, they will retire Kyle Lowry's number 7 jersey on January 10th. This marking the second Raptors jersey to be retired at Scotiabank Arena, following Vince Carter's number 15 going to the Raptors back in 2024. FedEx Cup playoffs continue with round one of the Tour Championship. Now in the books, Minwoo Lee is at the top of the leaderboard at 8-under. And over to the gridiron as the NFL kicks off its last week of exhibition football. The Bills emerge victorious. They leave it late 28-27 over the Steelers. Sports 15 and 45 past every hour, anytime at sportsnet.ca.
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8: 680 News Time, 1049. The number of those killed in catastrophic flooding in Nepal has climbed to more than 390 people, while 30 Canadians remain missing. 680's Phil Martino joins us with more.
4: Rescue teams are searching for survivors along the Nepal-China border. CNN's Hanika Montgomery's on the ground in Nepal, where hundreds have been displaced.
30: Now they're left with very little, trying to find any remnants of hope, any remnants of their family members as they try to pick up the pieces of their lives now.
4: The president of Nepalese Canadian Community Services says they have received dozens of calls from concerned family members looking for information about their loved ones. He says 30 Canadians are among the over 1,400 missing people.
31: They're trying to reach out to their family, but they're unable to reach because of the flooding, the floods, what happened. There is no internet, no power.
4: According to Global Affairs Canada, Canada continues to monitor the situation. Phil Martino, 680 News Radio.
8: Air Canada says it has suspended the two employees arrested by the RCMP in connection with alleged cocaine and cannabis trafficking out of Montreal Trudeau Airport. The Mounties say they could face charges for allegedly participating in a conspiracy to move luggage into the airport's secure areas to facilitate importing cocaine and exporting cannabis. In March, the RCMP arrested and charged an Air Canada employee after they found around 33 kilograms of cannabis in suitcases at Pearson Airport. Coming up, a jury is now deliberating in a mother's murder trial where postpartum psychosis is the defense in the deaths of her three children. That story and traffic and weather up next.
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6: Well, there's a stalled vehicle on the northbound 400. This report, it's brought to you by Atlas Care. It's on the approach to Rutherford. The center lane is blocked with this stalled vehicle. Looks like it's a tractor, kind of just sitting there with its four ways on. No signs of any emergency vehicles yet. It is causing a delay, of course, just north of Langstaff. So it is slow through Bass Pro Mills as you are traveling along the northbound 400. Again, that's all because of a stalled vehicle just blocking the center lane. I'm currently looking at it. Again, it is causing delays. You have to maneuver yourself around that stalled vehicle. So you have to keep that in mind as you are making your way through. Of course, as emergency vehicles arrive, they're going to block more lanes. So just keep that in mind as well. As you are traveling along, there's also construction nearby at Bass Pro Mills, which is also adding to the delay. Two left lanes are blocked off as well. So it is fairly slow through there. Farther north, along the 400 at 88, two left lanes are blocked. And then staying in Simcoe County at Innisfil Beach Road, two left lanes have been removed as well. Traveling now on the eastbound side of the 401, there's another stalled vehicle. This one's on the exit ramp to Keel. It looks like the right lane is blocked with that stalled vehicle. MTO, they are on scene, not really causing much of a slowdown at this point in time. Further east now, way further east, over in Durham, looks like at Brock Road, two left lanes are shut down. It is causing a delay for those traveling east of Whites in Liverpool in the express. And again, the collector's moving a lot better through that exact same stretch. Westbound side of the 401, more construction at Salem. Three left lanes have been shut down too. 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Now with the forecast, Rob Haswell.
7: Partly cloudy tonight with the wind calming with a low of 16 degrees, 24 with a mix of sun and cloud for our Friday. Sunny and warm as we look ahead to Saturday, high near 26. Should see partly sunny conditions on Sunday as well, getting a little hotter with a high of 28. Showers roll in by late Sunday evening and into Sunday night. Again tonight, our overnight low, 16 degrees.
4: Right now sitting at 20 degrees, feeling like 24 with a few clouds.
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4: 680 News Time, 10:55. British Columbia's wildfire emergency has ended after 20 days. The province enacted the state of emergency on August 8th in response to wildfires that sent thousands of people fleeing and led to one death. The government says it lifted the declaration 2 days early on the advice of emergency officials. There are still several wildfire evacuation orders and alerts that remain in place across BC. Jurors have wrapped day one of deliberations in the closely watched Lindsay Clancy trial in Massachusetts. Clancy is accused of intentionally killing her 3 children in 2023. Her attorneys say she was suffering from postpartum psychosis. ABC News spoke with supporters of Clancy, who continue to gather outside the courthouse.
25: I have panic disorder, anxiety disorder, PTSD. I've been in outpatient programs, inpatient programs, you know, and it's just people that have never experienced it, they don't understand.
8: Prosecutors say Clancy planned the killings and understood her actions were wrong. Jurors are trying to decide whether she was criminally responsible, and if so, exactly what crimes she committed. Up next, your Market Minute.
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8: Time now for the Market Minute. Here on Bay Street, the TSX bounced back to finish the day up 20 points to 36,834. And the Canadian dollar was trading slightly higher at the close at 72.14 cents US. Now with the latest from Wall Street, here's Bloomberg.
10: Oil is now above $83 a barrel again, while American oil stockpiles are at a 40-year low. So the Trump administration says it's now in talks with Venezuela's interim government about taking an ownership stake in that nation's enormous oil resources. That's according to Axios, which says that deal would more than double U.S. oil reserves. The most valuable company on the planet, AI chipmaker NVIDIA, predicts revenue next fiscal year will skyrocket 70% higher. Well, that sent NVIDIA shares nearly 9% higher today and gave the entire tech sector a boost. And at the closing bell on Wall Street, the Dow was up 106 points. The Nasdaq up 411. That's a 1.5% gain. The S&P was up 55. And the date has been set. Apple plans to unveil the new iPhone 18 Pro, the 18 Pro Max, and hopefully its first ever foldable iPhone on September 9th at company headquarters in Cupertino. 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
15: Good evening. It's Thursday, August 27th. In for Mitch Burke, I'm John Downs.
8: And I'm Christine Ritchie. Here's what's making news this hour.
24: We're going to call it something different.
26: Trump signs an executive order to rename Lake Ontario.
24: We're going to call it Lake America.
26: No need to update your atlas, though, what the executive order actually changes.
15: A woman has been killed in a hit-and-run near Mapleview Mall in Burlington. Police say the suspect vehicle was last seen fleeing north on Maple Avenue.
27: Police are investigating a suspected arson at the home of a Scarborough MP, with the Prime Minister calling it an act of intimidation.
8: Make sure to check out the moon tonight. No, Donald Trump hasn't renamed it. There's a partial lunar eclipse now underway.
15: The Royals pound the Jays in their rubber match. A look at the Jays AL East rivals, plus Kyle Lowry Raptors jersey retirement incoming. Sports at 15.
8: 680 News Time, 11:01.
15: Time for Rogers Xfinity Internet traffic and weather together on the ones. Here's Justin Pierce.
0: Yeah, that's right. It looks like there's a stalled tractor on the northbound 400. This report is brought to you by Shoppers Drug Mart. It's on the approach to Rutherford. It looks like the center lane is still blocked with that vehicle. It's kind of just sitting there with its four ways on. Still at this point, no signs of any emergency vehicles yet. It is causing delay as drivers are trying to maneuver themselves around that stalled vehicle. It is causing a delay just north of Langstaff in the express. It is pretty slow, and behind it now I see a cruiser that's pulling up to the scene here. So again, now emergency vehicles have arrived. I do see an OPP cruiser off into the distance. It's literally right at Bass Pro Mills anyway, but if you are traveling through there, of course, just keep it in mind as you are making your way through. There's also construction around that's blocking the two left lanes, so that's just adding to the delays as you are traveling through Vaughan along the northbound 400. The rest of the drive mostly consists of construction. There's a stalled vehicle that's cleared eastbound 401. The ramp to Keel, the right lane was blocked with that stalled vehicle. No longer the case. The right lane is now live, and again, traffic's moving fairly well. But farther east, there's construction in Scarborough. It starts at around Victoria Park in the express. The right lane's blocked off, and then in the collectors, two left lanes are shut. That's what's causing the delay out towards Kennedy. So it is fairly slow at this point. And then in Pickering on the east 401, looks like at Brock Road, two left lanes are blocked off as well. And then that express closure looks like it's not fairly long. It starts on the westbound side of the 401 from the 404 DVP. Looks like it ends at around Bayview. So again, very short. As you are traveling through North York along the westbound 401, it's not even causing a delay. 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
1: Partly cloudy through the evening hours and becoming a little clearer overnight. Tonight, we should see the wind calm steadily and we'll dip down to around 16 degrees. Sunshine on the way for our Friday. I'll have that outlook for you in less than 10 minutes. Again, our overnight low, 16 degrees.
8: Right now, sitting at 20 degrees, feeling like 24 with a partly cloudy sky. 680 News Time, 11:03.
15: And just like that, Donald Trump erases a Great Lake from existence. At least he's trying to anyway.
8: 680's Richard Southern says with a strike of a felt marker, the president is getting backs up across the country.
5: Lake Ontario, that's gone.
6: Flanked by a big sign in the Oval Office that said, make the Great Lakes even greater, Trump took out his trademark Sharpie and signed an executive order renaming the lake on which Toronto sits.
5: Changing the name of Lake Ontario, effective immediately, to Lake America.
6: But hold on just a second. Trump cannot legally rename the lake. All the executive order does is require U.S. federal agencies to use the name Lake America. That's it. Trump was asked in the Oval Office why he's doing this to an ally.
5: The Canadian officials have treated us very badly. They're nasty people.
6: The prime minister, though, taking to social media saying, quote, Canadians know that the naming reality means calling it Lake Ontario then, now, and always. Richard Southern, Queen's Park.
15: And Lake Ontario's water temperature near Toronto sitting at a comfortable 22 degrees right now. Safe to say the reception to Trump's name change is quite chillier than that. Catalina Gillies with City News is out gauging reaction.
7: People that I've been speaking with down here say that they do not agree and they will continue to call it Lake Ontario.
16: Stupid, ridiculous, just a dictatorship reaction like a child. So nobody should adhere to it. Everybody should tell him how stupid he is.
17: I don't know what's next on his agenda. Is he going to change the name of the Pacific Ocean and the Atlantic Ocean?
18: He is something else. But one day we will be rid of him. Hopefully sooner rather than later.
15: The Wendat Nation is condemning the name change tonight, calling it an attempt to eradicate its history.
8: And the trade war is now impacting Toronto's mayoral race. 680's Will McCreshy is here with how two leading candidates are separating themselves on the issue.
19: As of yesterday, it's 2 months to Election Day, and it looks like the way the city responds to the Trump tariffs could become a key issue. This morning, Mayor Olivia Chow not introducing anything new, but rather showing off some of the impacts of the 10-point economic action plan she introduced last year as as a response to the first round of tariffs.
2: And it's not the first time that President Trump has bullied us and attacked us. We saw that happen last year. We fought back. Here we are again.
19: One of our main competitors, Brad Bradford, says he'd bring in a pretty significant tax cut.
3: A 25% reduction to the industrial property tax class.
19: Bradford tried to introduce something similar last year, but it was voted down. He admits because of the way the tax code is written, a cut like this could benefit some American companies as well. Momin Qureshi, 680 News Radio.
15: Toronto police are looking into a pair of car fires at a Scarborough home overnight as a case of arson, considering whose home was targeted. It could, in fact, be an act of political intimidation. 680 Sophia Vavaroutsos joins us with the latest.
27: It was about 1:30 this morning when two vehicles caught fire outside this home near Lawrence and Bellamy in Scarborough. It's being investigated as a potential arson. Nandakumar is a tenant and says the whole thing was caught on security video.
4: And we noticed that someone came and with a gas tank or something else, and then he poured gas on all the 5-6 vehicles, and then he put the fire, and then unfortunately he also got a little fire caught on his hand as well. So, and he threw the can over there and then he ran away.
27: The home belongs to local MP Selma Zahid, whose family was inside at the time. No one was hurt. The motivation behind the alleged arson is still unknown. In a statement, Prime Minister Mark Carney calls it intimidation and violence, while Olivia Chow calls it cowardly. Zahid has asked for privacy as the investigation unfolds. In Scarborough, Sophia Vavaruzzo, 680 News Radio.
8: Halton police are searching for a vehicle and its driver after a woman was struck and killed near Mapleview Mall in Burlington. Investigators say the woman was in the area of Maple Avenue and Richmond Road when she was struck at around 3:45 this afternoon. Police say the driver of the vehicle fled the scene northbound on Maple Avenue. They were driving a dark-colored sedan, which they police say will have front-end damage as a result of the crash.
15: 680 News Time, 11:08. We'll try not to let headlines get you down tonight. You can look

0: And it's hit high in the air, deep right field, and gone. Lead-off homer, Carter Jensen.
1: To worse.
0: The 2-0 pitch to deep right and gone. Home run, Jack Caglione, a two-run shot.
1: The Jays get absolutely embarrassed on home field, 13-2 by the Royals, and thus lose the series versus KC. And yes, surely there was poor pitching, but also a certain lack of meaningful hitting outside of a George Springer two-run homer in the sixth. And the lack of offense has definitely been a common trend amongst this lineup. The latest becoming the 46th time the Blue Jays have scored two or fewer runs this season, something that'll have to change quick as they find themselves 3.5 games back now of a spot in the postseason. The Jays now lick their wounds and begin a three-game series versus the Mariners Friday. Brandon DePond, 680 News Radio.
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2: 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Time for Rogers Xfinity Internet traffic and weather together on the ones. Justin Pierce.
21: Oh, there's a stalled vehicle on the eastbound side of the 401 now. This report's brought to you by Canadian Rack Technologies. It looks like it's over in Durham region, just east of Liverpool and the collectors. The right lane's blocked off with that stalled vehicle. It looks like, again, MTO, they are on scene. Not really causing a delay at all as you are traveling through Pickering. Further east, there's road work happening at Brock Road. Two left lanes are shut down for that construction project. Not really causing a delay for those in the collectors. It is fairly slow in the express, but again, once you pass through Brock Road, it gets a lot better. As you are making your way through Durham region, then on the westbound side of the 401 at Salem, three left lanes are blocked off, and then it looks like, again, there's a full express closure within the city of Toronto. It looks like, again, it's from the 404 DVP out towards Bayview in the express. It looks like all lanes are blocked there for construction. Not really causing a delay because it's a short closure. Again, not really seeing much of an issue at this point in time. Moving to the 400 on the northbound side, it looks like approaching Rutherford. The center lane's blocked off for a stalled vehicle. It appears as though it's a tractor kind of just sitting there, kind of in a diagonal position with its four ways on. It looks like at this point there's a cruiser behind it. No signs of any other emergency personnel. It is causing a delay just north of Langstaff as drivers have to maneuver themselves around that stalled vehicle and now the cruiser. There's also two left lanes blocked off for construction, so that's just also adding to the delay as you are traveling through Vaughan. And then there's more construction in other places. It looks like Fort Erie bound. On the QEW, there's a significant delay as drivers are making their way up and over the Burlington Skyway. Again, at this point, it's unclear what's causing that delay. It is fairly slow at this point. It may be construction, may not. That's unclear, but it's significant. It's slow just beyond Fairview Street as you are making your way up and over the Skyway out of Burlington into Hamilton. But you need Rack right away, contact rack.ca for consulting, design, engineering, supply, delivery, and installation. 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Now with the forecast.

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1: Partly cloudy and falling to 16 through the evening and overnight tonight. Mix of sun and cloud on the way for our Friday. We'll have a breezy north wind in the early hours, but by around noon or so, that should calm down. Friday's high around 24. Again, for tonight, low near 16 degrees.
2: Right now, 20 degrees under mostly clear skies. Coming up, a check on sports, 680 News Time, 1114.
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2: It's 20 degrees under mainly clear skies. Good evening. I'm John Downs. Here are the top stories this hour. Donald Trump strikes Lake Ontario from the map with his Sharpie, renaming the body of water Lake America. The PM saying Canadians will always call it Lake Ontario. Police in Burlington looking for a dark-colored sedan seen fleeing from a fatal hit-and-run near Mapleview Mall this afternoon. They say the vehicle will have visible damage to its front end. Two cars were set on fire overnight in the driveway of a Scarborough MPP. Prime Minister Mark Carney calling it an act of intimidation. Coming up after sports, honoring perhaps the greatest Raptor of all time. 680 News Time, 11:15, time for sports. From 590 The Fan, here's Brendan DuPont.
6: Thank you very much, John. The Blue Jays and Royals played the third and final game to determine the winner of their series at Rogers Centre tonight, and this going south for the Blue Jays right from the start.
7: And it's hit high in the air, deep right field, and gone. Lead-off homer, Carter Jensen.
6: Yes, that a leadoff homer, an indication of what was to come as the Royals, they go on to scorch the Blue Jays by a score of 13-2. The Jays now start a three-game set versus the Mariners tomorrow. And again, quick note, they are 3.5 games back of that final AL wildcard spot. Elsewhere in the MLB, the Orioles, who are a half game up on the Jays in the AL wildcard standings, they also lost today 7-5 to the Cardinals. Also in the AL, the Yankees, they get dusted aside by the Astros 5-1. After signing a one-day deal earlier this summer to end his career as a Raptor, the team announcing today Kyle Lowry's number 7 jersey will be retired at Scotiabank Arena on January 10th when the Raptors take on Lowry's hometown Philadelphia 76ers. Over to the ice, as longtime Winnipeg Jets goalie Connor Hellebuyck has publicly asked for a trade from the team in a statement released today. Jets GM Kevin Cheveldayoff acknowledged he's been working to trade the player but otherwise had no update. Meanwhile, in Colorado, the Avs, they're reportedly closing in on an extension for their star D-man Cale Makar. According to Sportsnet's Elliot Friedman, Makar, who won the Stanley Cup with the Avs back in 2022, is entering the final season of his six-year, $54 million deal. Sports 15 and 45 pass every hour anytime at sportsnet.ca.
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2: 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The number of those killed in catastrophic flooding in Nepal has climbed to more than 390 people, while 30 Canadians remain missing. 680's Phil Martino joins us with more.
0: Rescue teams are searching for survivors along the Nepal-China border. CNN's Hanukkah Montgomery's on the ground in Nepal, where hundreds have been displaced.
11: Now they're left with very little, trying to find any remnants of hope, any remnants of their family members, as they try to pick up the pieces of their lives. Now,
0: the president of Nepalese Canadian Community Services says they have received dozens of calls from concerned family members looking for information about their loved ones. He says 30 Canadians are among the over 1,400 missing people.
12: They're trying to reach out with their family, but they're unable to reach because of the flooding, the floods what happened. There is no internet, no power.
0: According to Global Affairs Canada, Canada continues to monitor the situation. Phil Martino, 680 News Radio.
2: 680 News Time, 1119. Luke Skywalker, Frodo, and Mr. T walk into a bar. It's not a joke. In fact, it could happen in Toronto this weekend. The 31st Annual Fan Expo starts today, and as 680's Lisa Amaral tells us, there are some huge names gathering at the Metro Toronto Convention Centre.
13: From Pikachu to Batman, there are no shortage of movie and comic fans dressed up in the downtown core for the annual Toronto Fan Expo. Nika and Soleil are dressed up as manga characters and share what they're most excited to see.
14: Other JoJo cosplayers.
15: Yeah, other Italia cosplayers, also the merch.
13: Though it is an overall happy event, many in attendance are silently mourning the loss of Peter Cullen, voice actor for Optimus Prime, who passed away today at the age of 85. Some others are finding out for the first time.
16: Very upset about this Optimus Prime. I'm very upset.
13: You will continue to see fans dressed up in their best costumes all weekend long in the downtown core as Fan Expo wraps up on Sunday. Lisa Emerald, 680 News Radio.
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2: 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Justin Pierce.
21: Well, there's a stalled vehicle that has cleared in Durham. 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It looks like on the eastbound 401, just east of White's in the collectors, the right lane was blocked off with that stalled vehicle. It has since been cleared away, again, by MTO, so the right lane's now live. Traffic's moving better now as you are traveling through White's and as you are making your way through Liverpool. Not seeing much of a slowdown anymore on the eastbound side of the 401, but it looks like there's a delay at around Brock Road. It's because of construction. Again, it looks like the two left lanes are shut down as well. So that's what's causing the delay, particularly for those in the express. The collector is moving a lot better. Westbound side of the 401, there's a full express closure from the 404 DVP out towards Bayview in the express. Again, not a lengthy delay, not a lengthy closure, I should say. But again, it is moving well in the collectors as you are traveling out of Scarborough and through the city of Toronto. And again, it looks like there's more construction projects that are underway. Eastbound on the QEW, just east of Cawthra, two right lanes are blocked off. And then on the 40 rebound side of the QEW, looks like that could be a pretty slow drive for drivers as you are making your way up and over the Burlington Skyway. Again, unclear what's causing that delay. It may be construction at this point because there's construction happening across the GTA. So it is causing a delay from on the approach to about Fairview Street to, again, up and over the Skyway. So it is fairly slow as you travel out of Burlington into Hamilton southbound on the 410 in Brampton. There's construction as well. It looks like at Mayfield, the left lane shut down, and that's what's causing the slowdown as you are making your way through Brampton. 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Now with the forecast, Rob Haswell.
1: Partly cloudy and 16 tonight. Should see a mix of sun and cloud on Friday with a high of around 24. Sunny and warmer on Saturday with a high of around 26. Getting hot on Sunday with a high of 28 degrees. Should get some showers in here by late evening and into Sunday night. Again, tonight, drying up and clearing up, low near 16.
6: And right now it's 19 degrees under mainly clear skies. Coming up at 11:30, Donald Trump striking Lake Ontario from the map with his Sharpie today, renaming it to Lake America. The Prime Minister of Canada saying Canadians will always just call it Lake Ontario. 680 News Time, 11:24.
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6: The Toronto Raptors have announced how and when they plan to celebrate the man widely considered to be the best player in franchise history. 680's Asher Roth has more.
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27: Oh, the steal!
25: Fans attending games against the Timberwolves and Jazz on January 7th and 8th will have the chance to take home a special T-shirt and Kyle Lowry bobblehead doll. And then on January the 10th against Lowry's hometown Philadelphia 76ers, his number 7 will be raised to the rafters at Scotiabank Arena next to Vince Carter's number 15 and the banner celebrating the championship that Lowry helped bring to Toronto back in 2019. From the Sports Center, Asher Roth, 680 News Radio.
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0: There are seafood lovers, and then there are seafood explorers. 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
2: Time now for the Dynamic Market Minute here on Bay Street. The TSX bounced back to finish the day up 20 points to 36,834. The Canadian dollar trading slightly higher at the close, 72.14 cents U.S. Now with the latest from Wall Street, here's Bloomberg.
3: A federal judge in New York today approving Bank of America's $72.5 million settlement with the victims of Jeffrey Epstein. They claim that the bank aided in the late financier's sex trafficking. About 90 women who were abused or trafficked by Epstein and the people around him will get that money. But Bank of America will admit no wrongdoing as part of the settlement. On Wall Street today, stocks end higher after earnings beat and blowout sales forecast from AI chipmaker NVIDIA and software giant Salesforce. The Dow today up 106 points. The tech-heavy Nasdaq up 411. That's a 1.5% gain. The S&P was up 55. The Gap ousting the CEO of its struggling Old Navy chain after a bigger-than-expected 4% drop in sales last quarter. Gap lowering its full-year outlook. And despite poor sales, Tesla is raising the price of two trims of its Cybertruck, each by another $5,000. Tom Busby, Bloomberg Radio.
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2: 680 News Time, 11:29. Checking some regional conditions this hour. In Hamilton, it is 17 degrees and clear. A little further east in Niagara Falls, 19 degrees and clear. North of there, Oakville, 19 degrees and clear as well. Let's go a little further west to Guelph, where it's down to 16 degrees and also clear. 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
8: Good evening. It's Thursday, August 27th. I'm Christine Ritchie.
2: And in for Mitch Burke, I'm John Downs. Here's what's making news right now.
9: Trump signs an executive order to rename Lake Ontario
10: to Lake America.
9: But it won't change anything here in Canada what legal weight the executive order actually carries.
11: Residents react to potential arson and political violence in their quiet Scarborough neighborhood.
12: It's a panic situation.
11: After multiple vehicles were set on fire on the driveway of an MP's home.
8: A woman who was struck by a hit-and-run driver in Burlington this afternoon dies from her injuries. Halton police have released a photo of the car they're searching for.
2: No special glasses needed. A partial lunar eclipse is happening right now across most of Canada. It'll be at its peak around midnight.
13: The Jays get destroyed on the score sheet against the Royals. Lowry's number 7 will soon go to the rafters of Scotiabank Arena. We get one step closer to crowning the FedEx Cup champ. Sports at 45.
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8: Time for Rogers Xfinity. Internet traffic and weather together on the ones. Here's Justin Pierce.
14: Well, there's now a clear picture of what's causing the delay. Fort Erie bound on the QEW. 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It's construction. Again, it's happening on the Burlington Skyway. It looks like there's three left lanes that are shut down for that construction project. We do see crews working away there. It is causing a delay from beyond Fairview Street. And as you make your way up and over the Skyway, it's very, very slow. It looks like there's only a right lane getting by. So again, as you are traveling out of Burlington into Hamilton along the Skyway, or up and over the Skyway, I should say, the drive is very slow at this point in time. And then eastbound on the QEW, there's delays too. Just east of Cawthra, two right lanes are blocked. Again, that's what's causing the slowdown through there. And then there's another issue. This one's a stalled tractor. It's on the northbound 400. It's on the approach to Rutherford. The center lane is blocked with that stalled tractor. It looks like there's a cruiser behind it. And now there's an MTO vehicle, it looks like, or maybe a tow truck as I'm currently looking. It looks like it may be the MTO that's there. But again, at this point, it is causing a delay on the approach to about Bass Pro Mills. There's two left lanes that are also shut for construction. So it's just adding to the delays for drivers traveling through Vaughan. Farther north, there's more road work happening just north of 88. Again, it looks like there's construction there too. The two left lanes are blocked off, and it is fairly slow for drivers in Simcoe County. And then in Brampton on the South 410, looks like on the approach to Mayfield, there's a left lane that's shut down. Again, and that's also causing a slowdown for drivers traveling out of Caledon into Brampton along the South 410. Take a little, pay a little. 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Now with the forecast, Rob Haswell.
12: Partly cloudy conditions and staying dry as we go through the late evening and overnight tonight. We'll likely see the wind calm steadily through the late evening as well. Our overnight low dips to around 16 degrees.
2: Right now it's 19 degrees under mainly clear skies. 680 News Time, 11:33.
8: The trade war with the United States turns from tariffs to territories today after Donald Trump pulled out his big black Sharpie, declaring with a stroke of his pen that Lake Ontario is now Lake America.
2: Prime Minister Carney says it will never be called that. Even Republican Governor Chris Christie called Trump's move childish. 680's Richard Southern has more from Washington.
9: Trump in the Oval Office today took out his trademark Sharpie.
15: All it takes is a good pen and some intelligence.
9: And signed an executive order renaming, he says, Lake Ontario.
15: Changing the name of Lake Ontario, effective immediately, to Lake America.
9: Hold on, though. Your atlas is still correct. Trump hasn't legally changed the name of the lake. All the executive order does is require U.S. federal agencies to now use the name Lake America. That's it. It may have actually been Ontario Premier Doug Ford that sparked all this after telling Trump Monday to kiss his rear end, though the U.S. president today said the change wasn't in response to any one person.
15: No message. As you know, Canada's been ripping us off for a long time on trade.
9: In response, Prime Minister Carney says, quote, Canadians also know that the naming reality means calling it Lake Ontario then, now, and always. Richard Southern, Queen's Park.
8: And those out enjoying our beautiful waterfront tonight don't much care about Trump's attempt to undo centuries of history with the stroke of a Sharpie.
16: In his mind, he's changed the name, but it'll never happen.
17: I don't agree with that. No, that's true. We're Canadians. We're staying Canadians. There's no doubts about that.
8: And while the Prime Minister and Premier are taking a diplomatic approach, Manitoba's leader isn't pulling any punches tonight.
18: You know when like a rock band is really over the hill and you see them like in a casino playing some song from like 50 years ago? I think that's the part of Donald Trump's presidency we're at now. Like he thought he had a real hit, a real golden oldie with the Gulf of Mexico, and he's trying to bring back that. He's trying to play the hits for his base. But I think everybody here thinks it's a little sad and it's not his best work.
8: U.S. lawmakers are also weighing in this evening, including the governor of New York, who is saying the state will not recognize the change.
2: Two different visions on how best to lead Toronto through the reignited trade war. 680's Momin Qureshi has more from the campaign trail.
19: The way the city is responding to Trump tariffs is becoming a key election issue. Mayor Chow speaking at a beverage company in North York this morning that's benefited from the EDGE program, allowing it to defer taxes for 5 years so it can expand. Mayor Chow says the 10-point economic action plan she introduced in response to Trump tariffs last year is having an impact.
20: This year, 98% of city spending go to Canadian companies.
19: Meantime, one of her main competitors, Bradford, says that's not enough. He wants to see a 25% industrial tax cut, but admits that the way the tax code is written, that could also benefit some American companies.
21: It is difficult to provide that specificity absent changes in legislation.
0: legislation that you would be able to do that.
19: Bradford also wants to create a tariff table that he says would help respond to any potential issues. Momin Qureshi, 680 News Radio.
8: In Burlington, a woman has died after she was struck by a driver who fled the scene near Mapleview Mall. It happened at around 3:45 this afternoon at Maple Avenue and Richmond Road. Halton police have shared a photo of the suspect vehicle that you can see on their X account. It's described as a dark-colored sedan last seen heading northbound on Maple. Officers expect it to have noticeable damage to its front end.
2: A Liberal MP in Scarborough was shocked to find her car engulfed in flames outside her home early this morning. Toronto Fire is investigating it as arson, while Prime Minister Carney calls it an act of intimidation. 680 Sophia Vavaroutsos has more from the scene near Bellamy and Lawrence.
21: Shards of glass are still sprinkled all over the driveway of this house near Lawrence and Bellamy. It's the home of Scarborough MP Selma Zahid, where two vehicles were set on fire while the MP and her family were inside. No one was hurt. Security camera footage shows someone pouring liquid on the vehicles before lighting the fire, which quickly spread to a second car. The person is seen running away. Police say it's being investigated as a suspected arson. These neighbors both witnessed the fire just before 1:30 this morning.
22: It's a panic situation, right? So over the night, and there was a peaceful neighborhood and something fire has happened and everything, right? So, and it's a scary moment.
23: It's very frightening to know it could have been any one of us.
21: The motive is still being investigated. Prime Minister Mark Carney issued a statement on social media calling it an act of violence, while Zahid issued a statement asking for privacy. In Scarborough, Sophia Vavaroutsos, 680 News Radio.
8: And happening now, a partial lunar eclipse is appearing over most of Canada tonight. NASA says the Earth's shadow will seem to take a bite out of the moon and will cover almost the whole disk at around midnight tonight. That should produce colored shades of rust, copper, and brown. The eclipse has multiple stages spanning almost 6 hours and ending at around 3 tomorrow morning. The event is safe and possible to see with the naked eye. Experts say Saturn will look bright and close to the moon during the eclipse.
2: Well, a miserable outing for fans at Rogers Centre Thursday night as the Royals walk over the Blue Jays. 680's Brandon DuPont has the recap.
13: Well, it would be a rough first start as a Blue Jay for Spencer Arrighetti, who would give up a leadoff homer in the very first inning. Through four innings, he'd allow three earned on five hits. If it wasn't bad enough, Simeon Woods-Richardson would step in later to allow six earned in just the sixth inning alone. A long night for the ailing pitching staff as the Jays lose bad 13-2. But when the team doesn't win, the attention immediately goes to the highest paid player, who was 0-3 on the night and still without a home run at Rogers Center this season. Here's Jays manager John Schneider on Vladimir Guerrero Jr.'s struggles at the plate.
24: He's doing everything that he can to try to be the player that he is. I think that we're going to continue to support him any way we can, really. You know what I mean? And I just like the fact that he was getting some good swings off.
13: The Jays are 3.5 games back in that final AL wildcard spot with only 27 games remaining. And now get ready to host the Seattle Mariners for a 3-game set Friday. Brandon DuPont, 680 News Radio.
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8: 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Time for Rogers Xfinity, internet traffic and weather together on the ones. Here's Justin Pierce.
14: Well, there's now a clear picture of what's causing the delay for drivers on the 40 bounce out of the QEW. This report, it's brought to you by Elections Ontario. Again, Fort Erie bound on the QEW. It's construction that's causing slowdowns on the Burlington Skyway. At this point, only the far right lane's getting through. So that's what's causing the delay just beyond Fairview Street. As you are making your way up and over the Skyway, it's very, very slow at this point in time for drivers traveling out of Burlington into Hamilton. And it also looks like there's a stalled vehicle that is cleared on the northbound 400. It looks like approaching Rutherford, the center lane was blocked with a stalled tractor. No longer the case. The center lane is now live. The vehicle's gone, but there's construction nearby at Bass Pro Mills. It looks like the two left lanes have been removed. And again, it is still causing a little bit of a delay at this point in time. Further north along the 400, there's roadwork at 88. The two left lanes are blocked as well. Again, it is causing a slowdown for drivers in Simcoe County. Westbound side of the 401, there's a full express closure from the 404 DVP out towards Bayview. Again, in the express there, all lanes are shut down. It's construction related. Then there's also a stalled vehicle on the eastbound side of the 401 exit ramp to Morningside. The left lane's been shut down. We do see MTO on scene. Not really causing a delay for drivers in Scarborough at this point in time. And then over in Mississauga on the eastbound side of the 403, there's more construction at Winston Churchill that has the two right lanes shut down. Election day in Scarborough Southwest is September 3rd. Mark your X and vote from 9 a.m. to 9 p.m. Learn more at elections.on.ca. Now with the forecast, Rob Haswell.
12: Partly cloudy tonight with the wind calming nicely, low near 16. A mix of sun and cloud is on the way for our Friday. North breeze in the morning, a little on the breezier side at times, but calming down through the noon hour and into Friday afternoon. Friday's high near 24 degrees. Overnight tonight, 16 degrees.
8: And right now we're sitting at 19 degrees, feeling like 22 with a few clouds. And still to come on 680 News Radio, the trade war is providing fuel for debate in the upcoming GTA municipal elections. 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
8: It's 19 degrees with a few clouds. Good evening. I'm Christine Ritchie. Glad you're here. Here are the top stories this hour. Lake Ontario got the Donald Trump treatment today after he signed an executive order deeming Lake Ontario is now called Lake America.
15: Changing the name of Lake Ontario, effective immediately, to Lake America.
8: The move has no merit. Prime Minister Mark Carney says it will always be Lake Ontario and took to social media today, stating the lake's name is older than both the Confederation of Canada and the U.S. Declaration of Independence. Toronto Liberal MP Selma Saheed's car was set on fire at her Scarborough home early this morning. Police are investigating and it's a suspected arson and possibly politically motivated. And happening now, you might want to head outdoors and look up. You'll be treated to a partial lunar eclipse where Earth's shadow moves across the moon. It will peak at midnight tonight and is happening across most of Canada. 680 News Time, 11:46. Now time for sports. 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
13: Thanks, Christine. The Jays and Royals closing out their set here in the city earlier this evening. Jays starter Spencer Arrighetti pulled after four innings, allowing three earned on five hits, plus a fielding error. KC then piled six more runs in the sixth to make it 10-0. Then later in the inning,
0: the pitch to George Springer is hit in the air center field. Racing back Isbell to the warning track, to the wall. He leaps, and that ball is out of here.
13: That's Springer's two-run homer, the only Jays bright spot in a miserable night. 13-2 loss to the Royals. The Jays will now host Seattle for a three-game set starting tomorrow. Over to some NHL news, Jets star goalie Connor Hellebuyck has publicly requested a trade out of Winnipeg. In a statement posted on his agent's X account, Hellebuyck said that he made a private request for a trade several months ago, but decided to go public as training camp nears during his time. Hellebuyck has won the Hart Trophy along with three Vezinas with the Jets organization. And some news from the Raptors organization. No, not any anything Kawhi related, so don't get your hopes up. The team announcing today, though, arguably even more positive news. They will retire Kyle Lowry's number 7 jersey on January 10th, this making the second Raptors jersey to be retired at Scotiabank Arena, following Vince Carter's number 15 going to the Raptors in 2024. FedEx Cup playoffs continue with round 1 of the Tour Championship now in the books. Minwoo Lee is at the top of the leaderboard at 8-under and over to the gridiron. As the NFL kicks off its last week of preseason football, the Bills emerge victorious 28-27 late over the Steelers. Sports 15 and 45 past every hour, anytime at sportsnet.ca.
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8: 680 News Time, 11:48. The impact of U.S. tariffs is far from just a Toronto problem. Mark McAllister is hearing from those fighting for the mayor's seat in Mississauga.
18: Former mayor and now candidate once again, Bonnie Crombie, releasing her plan to protect local businesses and jobs impacted by Canada's trade war with the U.S. Among the seven measures she would introduce should she go back to City Hall, deferring property taxes for businesses and waiving interest payments that would have to be made.
20: We would ensure that there's local buying, local procurement, and local jobs, and including jobs for skilled trades, because those internship and apprenticeship jobs are so important.
18: Current Mayor Carolyn Parrish has said 18% of total employment in Mississauga, roughly 89,000 jobs, is tied directly to U.S. exports. In a statement, she says, quote, "I am committed to helping the most badly affected small and medium-sized businesses."
8: Parrish is set to address the issue in more detail in a Friday morning press conference. And we're learning more about the fatal Air Canada jet collision at New York's LaGuardia Airport in March. There are reports two air traffic controllers in the tower left work hours before the end of their shifts on the night of March 23rd. Air Canada Express Flight 8646 collided with an airport fire truck later that night, killing both Canadian pilots and injuring dozens of others. The Federal Aviation Administration is now reportedly considering firing both controllers who have been on leave since the crash occurred. The FAA's final report and a finding of probable cause likely won't be published until next year. Coming up, Toy Story 5 is coming to the small screen, and Harry Styles pays tribute to Dolly Parton. That story and traffic and weather up next.
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8: 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Time for Rogers Xfinity, internet traffic and weather together on the ones. Here's Justin Pierce.
14: Well, overall, it looks like there's construction that's causing delays. It looks like Fort Erie bound on the QEW seems to me to be the worst of the drive right now. Again, it looks like, again, on the Fort Erie bound side of the QEW, it is slow because of construction. It's on the Burlington Skyway. Only the right lanes getting through because of that construction project is right on top of the Skyway. So there's a delay as you make your way up and over. It looks like the delay start on the approach to about North Shore. And then there are delays eastbound on the QEW as well. It looks like over in Mississauga, just east of Cawthra, two right lanes are blocked off. It is causing the delay from Cawthra out towards about Dixie. It is fairly slow through there. And then on the eastbound 401, there are delays in Scarborough because at Victoria Park in the Express, the right lane shut down. And in the collectors, two left lanes are blocked. Looks like it extends out towards McCowan, so it is fairly slow through there. Then farther east, there's more construction at Brock Road. It looks like three left lanes are now shut down. It is causing a delay. And then over in Oshawa at Simcoe Street, two left lanes have been removed. Also, I do want to mention that stalled vehicle, though, on the eastbound side of the 401. It's actually being reported as a collision. It's on the exit ramp to Morningside, so kind of moving back here. Two left lanes are shut down because of it. There's actually a single left lane, rather, that is blocked with that collision. Emergency crews are on scene, not really causing a delay at this point in time. But westbound side of the 401, there's a full express closure from the 404 DVP out towards Bayview in the express. All lanes are closed there for construction, not causing a delay at all. Farther west, more road work at 25. The right lane's blocked off. And if you are traveling along 25, no access to the westbound side of the 401 either. 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
12: Partly cloudy tonight with the wind calming with a low of 16 degrees. 24 with a mix of sun and cloud for our Friday. Sunny and warm as we look ahead to Saturday, high near 26. Should see partly sunny conditions on Sunday as well. Getting a little hotter with a high of 28. Showers roll in by late Sunday evening and into Sunday night. Again tonight, our overnight low, 16 degrees.
8: Right now sitting at 19 degrees, feeling more like 22 with a partly cloudy sky.
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8: 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After raking in $1 billion at the box office, Toy Story 5 now has a streaming release date. 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I remember I
22: loved you. Toy Story 5 is heading to streaming next month. To celebrate, Taylor Swift is dropping a new animated music video for the piano version of her song, I Knew It, I Knew You, off the movie soundtrack. 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Disney is the parent company of ABC News.
23: So messy!
22: Attention, Love Island USA fans. The reality dating show is coming back to the villa for the 9th season on Peacock. Emmy nominee Ariana Maddox is set to return as host, but first you can catch the season 8 reunion special airing August 31st. Harry Styles kicked off his 30-show residency at New York's Madison Square Garden Wednesday night. In addition to playing his hits, he paid tribute to the late Dolly Parton, leading the crowd in a sing-along to her hit, I Will Always Love You.
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8: And Tropical Storm Dolly has formed far out in the Atlantic. And while it is not named for the late Dolly Parton, it might as well be because this storm is acting with the utmost politeness. Forecasters say the storm will soon weaken and could actually bring some beneficial rains to Puerto Rico and parts of the Caribbean. Your Market Minute up next.
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8: Time now for the Dynamic Market Minute here on Bay Street. The TSX bounced back to finish the day up 20 points to 36,834. And the Canadian dollar was trading slightly higher at the close at 72.14 cents U.S. Now with the latest from Wall Street, here's Bloomberg.
6: A federal judge in New York today approving Bank of America's $72.5 million settlement with the victims of Jeffrey Epstein. They claim that the bank aided in the late financier's sex trafficking. About 90 women who were abused or trafficked by Epstein and the people around him will get that money. But Bank of America will admit no wrongdoing as part of the settlement. On Wall Street today, stocks end higher after earnings beat and blowout sales forecast from AI chipmaker NVIDIA and software giant Salesforce. The Dow today up 106 points. The tech-heavy NASDAQ up 411. That's a 1.5% gain. The S&P was up 55. The Gap ousting the CEO of its struggling Old Navy chain after a bigger-than-expected 4% drop in sales last quarter. Gap lowering its full-year outlook. And despite poor sales, Tesla is raising the price of two trims of its Cybertruck, each by another $5,000. Tom Busby, Bloomberg Radio.
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8: At Pearson Airport right now, it's 19 degrees, feeling more like 22 degrees with a partly cloudy sky. 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
34: Good morning. It's Friday, August 28th. In for Mitch Burke, I'm John Downs.
8: And I'm Christine Ritchie. Here's what's making news this hour.
35: Lake Ontario, that's gone.
36: Trump takes out his Sharpie and signs an executive order to rename Lake Ontario
37: to Lake America.
36: But it doesn't hold much weight what the signing actually changes.
34: A woman has been killed after a hit and run near Mapleview Mall in Burlington this afternoon or yesterday afternoon. Police are looking for a dark-colored sedan with noticeable damage to the front end.
38: Police
0: Police are investigating a fire in the driveway of a Scarborough MP's home as possible arson. Politicians are calling it violence and intimidation.
8: There are reports two air traffic controllers at LaGuardia Airport took off from work early on the day an Air Canada regional jet crashed into a fire truck last year. The two Canadian pilots were killed in the collision.
1: The Blue Jays embarrassed on home field versus KC. Another Raptor to the rafters. And some NHL offseason headlines. Sports 15.
8: City News Time 12:01.
2: 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Here's Ben House.
7: Thanks, John. 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Mostly just construction out there to go over, but there is a new collision you'll want to be aware of. I will start on the westbound 401. So at White's in the collectors, two right lanes have been blocked off by this collision. Doesn't really appear to be causing a delay at the moment. Just make sure to be careful on your way by. Continuing west on the 401, from Highway 404 to Bayview, all express lanes have been closed off for construction. So you are forced to get through that stretch using the collector lanes, which are moving well. So no delays there. A couple delays on the eastbound 401, though. So from McCowan to Nielsen in the collectors, two left lanes are blocked for construction. That is moving slowly. And then at White's, they've closed off all the express lanes. So you are forced into the collector lanes there. And then right at the end of this area where the express and collector lanes merge, that's at Brock Road. And right at Brock Road, you're going to find three left lanes blocked off for construction. So a bit of a slow drive on the approach. Northbound on the 400 at Highway 88, two left lanes are blocked off for construction. Slow drive through that stretch. On the 40 rebound QEW approaching the Burlington Skyway, I'm not sure if it's in place just yet, but they do intend on closing all those lanes. So you'll be forced to take the ramp off to North Shore there. Like I said, not sure if that is in place just yet. On westbound 403, the HOV lane at Erin Mills had been blocked off for construction. That is now clear. And then finally on the eastbound QEW at Huron Ontario, two right lanes are blocked for construction, and you're going to have a slow drive through that construction area. 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Your next report is coming up in less than 10 minutes. And now with forecast, meteorologist Jesse Upel.
9: Just a few clouds early this morning with light north winds. It's going to be a comfortable end to the work week with a high of 23 degrees this afternoon. Relatively low humidity as well. And then partly cloudy tonight, dropping down to 13. Today's high, 23.
8: Right now sitting at 19 degrees, feeling like 22 with a few clouds. 680 News Time, 12:03.
2: Our beloved Lake Ontario got Donald Trump's executive order treatment, whereby Trump pulls out a big black Sharpie, declaring it Lake America. The thing is, the name Lake Ontario comes from the Wendat word, meaning the lake is big and beautiful. And its naming predates both Canadian Confederation and the Declaration of Independence.
8: 680's Richard Southern has more on the latest antics out of the White House.
10: Sitting behind the Resolute desk in the Oval Office this afternoon, Trump signed an executive order to rename the lake on which Toronto sits.
11: Changing the name of Lake Ontario, effective immediately, to Lake America.
10: But hold on just a minute. Trump cannot and did not legally change the name of the lake. All the executive order does is require now U.S. federal agencies to use the name Lake America. That's it. It may have actually been Ontario Premier Ford that sparked all this. Trump first started talking about the name change only hours after Ford told the U.S. president to kiss his rear end. Though Trump claimed today it's something he's been working on for some time.
11: The lake change, Lake of America, was something I've been thinking about for a long time, actually.
10: In a defiant social media post, Prime Minister Carney says Canadians know the reality means calling it, quote, Lake Ontario, then, now, and always. Richard Southern, Queen's Park.
2: A news cycle like this might just have you running to the Lake Ontario shoreline to take in a big breath of fresh air. City's Catalina Gillies is out getting your thoughts on Trump's provocative name change.
13: It's ridiculous is a sentiment that I have heard a lot today. So far, people are not giving a warm reception to this name change. One person even went as far to say that he will not come to the waterfront anymore if the name gets changed. So I can tell that a lot of people are not happy about this. They don't agree, and they will continue calling it Lake Ontario.
14: Look at
3: the Gulf of Mexico. I'm not sure that everyone has renamed it in their mind. In his mind, he's changed the name, but it'll never happen.
4: I don't agree with that. No, that's true. We're Canadians, we're staying Canadians. There's no doubt about that. And I'm glad that I am Canadian.
34: Meantime, Manitoba Premier Wab Kanoo calling Trump's renaming sad. Nova Scotia's Tim Houston has referred to it as, quote, some real foolishness.
8: And if it really is Lake America, then it appears to have sprung a leak in the form of a brain drain. Canada is recruiting dozens of foreign scientists and researchers, including poaching some from prestigious American schools like Harvard, MIT, and Cornell. The recruitment is being funded over 8 years by more than $500 million from the federal government. The researchers are being hired by universities across the country like the University of British Columbia, McGill, and U of T. Industry Minister Melanie Joly says Canada has one of the biggest budgets in the Western world to attract talent.
34: 680 News Time, 1206. In Burlington, a hit-and-run crash near Mapleview Mall has left a woman dead. It happened around 3:45 Thursday afternoon at Maple Avenue and Richmond Road. Officers say the driver sped off in a dark-colored sedan heading north on Maple. You can see a photo of the suspect vehicle on the Halton Police X account. Officers expected to have noticeable damage on the front end.
8: Prime Minister Carney and Mayor Chow both weighed in today, describing a suspected arson at the home of a Liberal MP as a cowardly act of political intimidation. 680 Sophia Vavroussos has more from the scene in Scarborough.
0: Two charred vehicles are still in the driveway of this home, which belongs to Scarborough MP Selma Zahid. In a statement, she says her family was inside while someone set fire to multiple vehicles on the driveway. No one was hurt. Victoria lives next door and says she saw the flames around 1:30 this morning.
5: I came outside. I was on the phone with 911 that was screaming, fire, fire, while my mom goes over to the neighbors and knocks on the door to make sure we can get everybody out.
0: Security footage from neighbors shows someone pouring liquid on the vehicles and lighting a fire before running off. Police say it's a suspected arson, but the motive is unknown. Prime Minister Mark Carney, in a statement on social media, called it an act of intimidation. Victoria says if that's the case, it's frightening.
5: To think of it, it's scary. Like, anything could happen to your family. And now I know Salma was saying she's worried for her safety, and I don't blame her.
0: Zahid has asked for privacy as the investigation continues. In Scarborough, Sophia Vavaruzzo, 680 News Radio.
34: Two air traffic controllers allegedly left work early shortly before the crash of a Canadian plane in March at New York's LaGuardia Airport. Their union has acknowledged the allegations the air traffic controllers clocked out before the Air Canada regional jet collided with an airport fire truck, killing the two pilots and injuring dozens of other people on board. There are several reports the U.S. Federal Aviation Administration is looking to fire both controllers. The pair

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0: Now the news, 680 News Radio gas price update. Enpro predicts the price rose, or says the price rose 3 cents at midnight to 176.9 cents a liter at most GTA stations. Coming up, traffic and weather together.
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0: 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Ben House.
5: Thanks, John. Still looking at a reasonably smooth drive out there, but there is a few or a few construction projects that you'll want to be aware of as you plan your trip. So I will start on the eastbound 401. This report is brought to you by the Big Apple. So from Macau into Nielsen out in Scarborough, in the collectors, two left lanes are blocked off for construction. That's causing a slow drive through that stretch in the collectors. The express lanes are moving well, though. But at White's, they've closed off all the express lanes. That is due to construction. So east of there, you will be forced into the collector lanes. And then as you approach Brock in those collector lanes, you'll be forced to slow down as there is construction at Brock as well. That's got three left lanes blocked off. That's causing a generally slow drive through that stretch. Westbound side of the 401 at White's and the collectors, two right lanes have been blocked off by a collision. Doesn't appear to be causing any delay. Just make sure to be careful on your way by. There's a full closure of the express lanes on the westbound side of the 401 too, from Highway 404 to Bayview. You can get through that in the collector lanes without delay, though. Northbound on the 400 at Highway 88, two left lanes are blocked for construction. Slow drive through that stretch. On the Fort Erie bound QEW approaching Burlington Skyway, they've at least indicated they're going to be closing off all lanes due to construction. So you will be forced to take the ramp onto North Shore. And that is going to cause a bit of a backup on the approach there. Just backing up onto the westbound QEW at Highway 403, three left lanes had been blocked off for construction, but that is clear. Moving over to the eastbound QEW at Hurontario, Ontario, two right lanes have been blocked off for construction, and it is causing a slow drive through that area. And then the Cawthra and southbound Dixie ramps to the eastbound QEW have been closed off for construction as well. Try the Big Apple's famous apple bread, pies made right before your eyes. And now serving the renowned P-Mail bacon sandwich from Carousel Bakery at the St. Lawrence Market, the Big Apple, exit 497 off the 401 or thebigapple.ca. Now with the forecast, meteorologist Jesse Upel.
6: It's a comfortable and quiet end to the work week. We'll have lots of sunshine heading into this morning and afternoon, climbing to a high of 23 degrees. Low humidity today, but it does build back in by the end of the weekend. Tonight, we dip down to 13 degrees under partly cloudy skies. Sun and cloud on Saturday, a high of 25. Today's high, 23.
0: Right now, 19 degrees under mostly clear skies. Coming up, a look at sports, 680 News Time, 1214.
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2: 18 degrees now under clear skies. Good evening, I'm John Downs. Here are the top stories this hour. Donald Trump signing an executive order changing the name to Lake America. Not exactly high hopes it's going to stick, with federal, state, and other officials on both sides of the border saying it will always be Lake Ontario. A woman is dead after being hit by a dark-colored sedan near Mapleview Mall in Burlington yesterday afternoon. The driver took off from the scene. Two vehicles are set on fire outside the house of a Scarborough MP. Prime Minister Mark Carney is calling it an act of political intimidation. Coming up after sports, an update on the flash flood that's led to the disappearance of dozens of Canadians. 680 News Time, 12:15. Now time for sports from Sportsnet 590 The Fan, Brenda DuPont.
3: Thank you very much, John. And the Blue Jays and Royals played the third and final game to determine the winner of their series at Rogers Centre last night. And this is going south for the Blue Jays right from the start.
4: And it's hit high in the air, deep right field, and gone. Lead-off homer, Carter Jensen.
3: Yes, that lead-off homer, an indication of what was to come as the Royals, they'd go on to scorch the Blue Jays by a score of 13-2, a rain of boos coming down as this game came to an end. The Jays, they are 3.5 games back of that final AL wildcard spot. They'll get ready to host a three-game set, that is, versus the Mariners, starting tonight. Now, elsewhere in the MLB, the Orioles are a half game up on the Jays in those AL wildcard standings. They also lost today, 7-5 to the Cardinals. Also in the AL, the Yankees, they get dusted aside at home, that being by the Astros, 5-1. After signing a one-day deal earlier this summer to end his career as a Toronto Raptor, the team announcing today Kyle Lowry's number 7 jersey will be retired at Scotiabank Arena on January 10th when the Raps take on Lowry's hometown Philadelphia 76ers. Over to the NHL, as longtime Winnipeg Jets goalie Connor Hellebuck has publicly asked for a trade from the team in a statement released on Thursday. Jets GM Kevin Cheveldayoff acknowledged he's been working to trade the player but otherwise had no update. Meanwhile, in Denver, Colorado, the Avalanche are reportedly closing in on an extension for their star D-man, Cale Makar. According to Sportsnet's Elliot Friedman, Makar won the Stanley Cup with the Avs in 2022, is entering the final season of his six-year, $54 million contract. Sports 15 and 45 pass every hour, anytime at sportsnet.ca.
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7: 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Glenn was in his garage when a job fell out of the sky. The job smashed through the roof and landed on Glenn's foot. 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
2: 680 News Time, 12:18. The Nepali community in Toronto is watching the impact of the flash floods in horror. Foreign Affairs Minister Anita Anand says 30 Canadians and permanent residents are missing after a glacier collapse unleashed apocalyptic walls of water, destroying whole communities in seconds. City's Afia Ba reports families here and at home are frantically trying to reach their loved ones.
8: It was very devastating to see all of these.
9: The president of the Nepalese Canadian Community Services says it took him hours before he could connect with family and friends back home. With poor communication services in the affected region due to power outages, he fears for many who are now trying to survive the aftermath of the natural disaster.
8: There is no road, there is no bridges, there is no hospitals right now, there is no washrooms, so people are suffering from everything.
9: Members of the Nepali Canadian community are now looking at how they can pull together resources to send back home.
8: So right now, we are trying to support Nepalese government as much as we can. There is a lot of resources we need to send over there. They need some financial support, they need some medication, they need some food supply.
9: But community members are also saying they can't do it alone and are looking to Ottawa to lend a hand.
2: Prime Minister Mark Carney has said that Canada stands ready to provide support. Coming up, traffic and weather together, 680 News Time, 1220.
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12: Thanks, John. 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Hi, I have some clarity as to what's going on the Fort Erie bound QEW. So approaching the Burlington Skyway, they've closed off all lanes. You'll be forced off at North Shore, but it is quite a short closure. So you can take the North Shore ramp back onto the Burlington Skyway and you'll miss all of this construction area. But it is causing a delay as traffic is just built up from that closure. So it is a slow drive across the Burlington Skyway on the Fort Erie bound QEW. Moving over to the eastbound 401, where from McCowan to Nielsen and the collectors, two left lanes are blocked off for construction. It's causing a slow drive through that area in the collectors, but the express lanes are moving well. However, at White's, they've closed all the express lanes, so you'll be forced into the collectors there. And then at Brock Road, three left lanes are blocked off for construction, so a bit of a slow drive through that stretch. And then in Oshawa at Simcoe, two left lanes are blocked off for construction. There's a bit of a backup there as well. On the westbound 401, on the approach to Port Union in the collectors, two right lanes have been blocked off by a collision. This is not causing delays. Just be careful on your way by. There's a full closure of the express lanes on the westbound 401 from Highway 404 to Bayview. That's to allow for construction. Collector lanes are moving well, though, so no delay. Northbound on the 400 at Highway 88, two left lanes are blocked for construction. Bit of a slow drive through that stretch. And then on the eastbound QEW at Hurontario, Ontario, two right lanes are blocked off for construction as well. That is also causing some delays through that area. 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And now with the forecast, here is meteorologist Jess Upel.
13: Mostly clear skies today. Lots of sunshine through this afternoon and a daytime high of 23 degrees. It's definitely a cooler, fresher air mass to end off the work week. And we're down to 13 through the overnight hours. 25 degrees, plenty of sunshine on Saturday, and then the clouds return by Sunday morning. We'll be warm and muggy, feels more like 32 for Sunday afternoon with the risk of scattered showers and isolated storms. Still unsettled early next week. Monday and Tuesday, daytime highs up to 26. We'll be feeling more like the mid to upper 30s. Today's high, 23.
2: And right now it is 18 degrees under mostly clear skies. 680 News Time, 1223.
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2: If you're driving or walking downtown, you might do a double take when you spot Wonder Woman, Spider-Man, or Batman roaming the streets in search of a quick bite, and expect to see more scenes like that this weekend as thousands of cosplay fans show up for Fan Expo. 680's Lisa Amaral joins us from the Metro Toronto Convention Center with more.
15: The downtown core is a sea of color as movie and comic lovers dress up as their favorite characters to attend the annual Toronto Fan Expo. Tons of big celebrities are expected to be in attendance this weekend, including John Cena, Elijah Wood, and Mr. T. Sarah and Rajmeet are excited to get inside and share what they're looking forward to seeing most.
16: It's her first time, and then I was going alone, so we went together.
17: Exactly, yeah. We came here for Fan Expo, and I guess, like, the different in variety of, like, anime stuff, gaming, and superheroes, comics.
15: Though many fans are walking with a smile on their face, some are silently mourning the passing of Peter Cullen, best known for his role as the voice actor of Optimus Prime. He passed away today at the age of 85. A couple of fans have been dressed in Transformer gear as well. The expo will be running all weekend long until Sunday at 5 p.m. Lisa Emerald, 680 News Radio.
2: Well, the Ford government has announced the groundbreaking for a new expansion at Oakville-Trafalgar Memorial Hospital. Health Minister Sylvia Jones says the government is spending $154 million on the project, which will add new acute care space.
18: This expansion will make room for 111 additional hospital beds, adding approximately 79,000 square feet of space and support up to 200 good-paying jobs at the peak of construction.
2: The expansion is expected to be complete by the end of next year. Coming up, your Market Minute, 680 News Time, 1225.
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2: Time for the Dynamic Market Minute. Here on Bay Street, the TSX bounced back to finish the day up 20 points to 36,834, and the Canadian dollar was trading slightly higher at the close, 72.14 cents U.S. Now, with the latest from Wall Street, here's Bloomberg.
22: We have work to do at Old Navy, so says the CEO of the chain's owner, Gap Incorporated, after reporting that comparable sales fell 4% at Old Navy stores last quarter, double the slip expected. Gap is shaking up the brand, announcing that come November, Old Navy will have a new boss, an industry veteran who spent a quarter century at Target and a decade at Walmart. Despite sales growth at both Banana Republic and its namesake stores, Gap is cutting its full-year sales forecast. Business is looking prettier at Ulta Beauty. The chain says both profit and sales increased more than expected in the just-finished quarter, and it's raising its sales forecast for the full year. Ulta Beauty is pushing store expansions, and it's also leaning more heavily into exclusive products to separate itself from other beauty destinations. And as cosmetic sales generally weaken, it is increasing its reliance on other product categories, including hair care and fragrances. Andrew O'Day, Bloomberg Radio.
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3: 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Do you remember how much you weighed when you were born? Now convert that to Timbits. The Toronto Zoo did just that for its new baby hippo named Maple.
4: 528, to be exact. The immensely Canadian unit of measurement equates to about 13.2 kilograms. In a social media post with Tim Hortons, the zoo joked that no box is big enough for Canada's newest Timbit. Maple was born earlier this summer and has quickly become a fam favorite. She is Canada's only pygmy hippo calf. The only other pygmy hippos in the country are her parents, Kindia and Harvey.
3: That's Cynthia Mulligan from City reporting. 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
6: Good morning. This is Friday, August 28th. I'm Logan Libiak. Here's what's making news right now. Lake Ontario is no more. Well, at least that's what U.S. President Donald Trump is saying after he signed an executive order renaming the Great Lakes stateside, with trade tensions still sky high. With the Prime Minister and some U.S. officials dismissing the executive order signed by Trump, how are those around the city feeling about Trump's attempt to wipe Lake Ontario from the map? A new program from the federal government is bringing high-level researchers and scientists to Canadian universities from our neighbors down south. And you might spot Spider-Man or some other superheroes out for a bite to eat with Fan Expo among the events going down across Toronto this weekend.
7: The Jays get lit up by the Royals in a brutal loss. The greatest Raptor of all time gets his jersey immortalized. A check of the Tour Championship plus the Bills wrap up their exhibition sked. Sports at 45.
6: 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Traffic and weather together on the ones. We say good morning to Ben Howes.
8: Good morning, Logan. This report is brought to you by Rogers. All right, well, we've got lots of construction out there, including several full closures to go over. It's all due to construction, though. So starting on the eastbound 401, where from McCowan to Nielsen and the collectors, two left lanes are blocked for construction. It's causing a bit of a slow drive through that stretch in the collectors. The ramp to Morningside had a left lane blocked off by a collision. That's now clear. But then at White's, they've closed off all the express lanes, so you'll be forced to continue using the collectors. And then at Brock Road, three left lanes are blocked off for construction, so it's a slow drive through that area. At Simcoe, two left lanes are blocked off for construction as well. That's in Oshawa, a bit of a slow drive through that area. Westbound side of the 401 approaching Port Union and the collectors, two right lanes had been blocked by a collision. That is now clear. Continuing west on the 401 from Highway 404 to Bayview, all express lanes are closed off for construction. The collector lanes are moving well, though, so no delays there. Northbound on the 400 at Highway 88, two left lanes blocked off for construction. That's causing a delay. On the Fort Erie bound QEW, there's a full closure on the approach to the Burlington Skyway. You'll be forced to take the ramp off to North Shore, but you can take that North Shore ramp right back on to the Fort Erie bound QEW, so it's a very brief closure, but it will cause you a delay as there's a backup of traffic that is making that maneuver. At Maple Avenue, this is in Grimsby, there's a left lane blocked off for construction. That is causing some delay. And then on the eastbound QEW, rather, at Hure, Ontario, two right lanes are blocked off for construction, and you're seeing some delays there as well. Cottage plans this weekend? Rogers has you covered. 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Now with the forecast, here is Jesse Upel.
9: It's a cooler, fresher, and more comfortable end to the work week. Lots of sunshine heading into this morning and afternoon with a high of 23 degrees. Low humidity and a light north wind will be dipping down to 13 degrees later tonight under partly cloudy skies. Today's high, 23.
6: Right now in downtown Toronto, it's 19 degrees under a clear sky. 680 News Time, 1233. Further escalation in the Canada-U.S. trade war Thursday, this time coming from down south after U.S. President Donald Trump busted out his signature Sharpie to sign an executive order renaming Lake Ontario to Lake America. Now, that won't change anything up here, but U.S. federal agencies will have to use the name stateside. John Kennedy with the Canadian Press has more on the response from Prime Minister Mark Carney.
10: Carney says the lake's name is more than 400 years old and predates both Canadian Confederation and the U.S. Declaration of Independence. The move has been criticized by politicians in both countries, who say the focus should be on resolving the trade dispute.
6: New York Governor Kathy Hochul says the state will not recognize the executive order. This all comes days after Ontario Premier Doug Ford told the U.S. president he could kiss his butt. 680 News Time, 12:34. A news cycle like this might just have you flocking to the Lake Ontario shoreline to take in a big breath of fresh air. City's Catalina Gillies is there, gauging reaction to Trump's provocative name change.
11: It's ridiculous is a sentiment that I have heard a lot today. So far, people are not giving a warm reception to this name change. One person even went as far to say that he will not come to the waterfront anymore if the name gets changed. So I can tell that a lot of people are not happy about this. They don't agree, and they will continue calling it Lake Ontario.
12: Look at the Gulf of Mexico. I'm not sure that everyone has renamed it in their mind. In his mind, he's changed the name, but it'll never happen.
13: I don't agree with that. No, that's true. We're Canadians. We're staying Canadians. There's no doubt about that. And I'm glad that I am Canadian.
6: Meantime, Manitoba's Premier Wab Kanew calling Trump's renaming sad, and Nova Scotia's Tim Houston has referred to it as, quote, some real foolishness. 680 News Time, 12:35. Canada has recruited its first batch of foreign scientists and researchers under a new government program, with some poached from the U.S. Jason White with the Canadian Press has the story.
14: Hiring the 64 new recruits is being funded over 8 years by more than $500 million from the federal government. All four of the highest paid Eddie Goldenberg Distinguished Research Chairs and dozens of others were previously at American institutions like Harvard and MIT. The researchers are being hired by universities across the country. They include the University of British Columbia, McGill, and the University of Toronto. Jason White, the Canadian Press.
6: 680 News Time, 12:36. You might spot Spider-Man, Luke Skywalker, Godzilla, or a Hobbit throughout the city this weekend. Fan Expo is taking place at the Metro Toronto Convention Center through Sunday, with celebrity panels, workshops, and guests such as Mr. T, John Cena, and Mark Hamill. Full details of the celebrity set to appear and more information can be found at the Fan Expo website. That's not all going down across Toronto this weekend, though. The CNE rolls on with more food, fun, and concerts, including Zed's Dead, who are set to take the stage tonight. There's also a pair of festivals to check out. Thai Festival Toronto is on at Sankofa Square Saturday and Sunday, and the Trinabago Festival gets started at Nathan Phillips Square today. For further details of the events and road closures coming with them, a full weekend need to know is available at toronto.citynews.ca. The Winnipeg Jets are another step closer to losing their best player. 680's Asher Roth has more.
15: Connor Hellebuyck wants out of Winnipeg.
16: Second shot, but Hellebuyck diving across to make the save.
15: The 33-year-old has released a statement saying he privately requested a trade several months ago, trying to handle the situation quietly so that the team can have time to explore its options, adding that he wanted to publicly confirm the rumors ahead of next month's training camp. The Jets put out a response saying they have tremendous respect for what Hellebuyck has accomplished there and that they are continuing to work through the situation in a thoughtful manner. The four-time All-Star and three-time Vezina winner has spent his entire career with the Jets. Once traded, he'll be the latest American player to force a move off of a Canadian franchise, joining forwards Matthew and Brady Tkachuk and defenseman Quinn Hughes. From the Sports Center, Asher Roth, 680 News Radio.
6: 680 News Time, 12:38. If you're hoping to cast your ballot early in one of three provincial by-elections, today is your last chance. Advance voting for by-elections in Hamilton East, Stoney Creek, Scarborough Southwest, and York Simcoe started on Wednesday and wraps up tonight at 8 p.m. Advance voting locations in your district can be found at elections.on.ca, and those looking to cast their ballot will need to bring their ID, a voter information card, and a second piece of ID with their name. You can also vote in person at your local elections office until 6 p.m. on September 2nd. Voting day is set for September 3rd. While you could without a doubt say that the Blue Jays fell a little bit more than short in the series finale versus the Royals last night, 680's Brandon DuPont explains.
7: From bad.
17: And it's hit high in the air, deep right field, and gone. Lead off homer, Carter Jensen.
7: To worse.
17: The 2-0 pitch to deep right and gone. Home run, Jack Caglione, a two-run shot.
7: The Jays get absolutely embarrassed on home field 13-2 by the Royals and thus lose the series versus KC. And yes, surely there was poor pitching, but also a certain lack of meaningful hitting outside of a George Springer two-run homer in the sixth. And the lack of offense has definitely been a common trend amongst this lineup. The latest becoming the 46th time the Blue Jays have scored two or fewer runs this season, something that'll have to change quick as they find themselves 3.5 games back now of a spot in the postseason. The Jays now lick their wounds and begin a three-game series versus the Mariners Friday. Brandon DuPont, 680 News Radio.
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19: 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And 8 times out of 10, it happens at home, not near a defibrillator. Average response time, over 8 minutes. 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
8: Thanks, Logan. All right, starting on eastbound QEW, we're east of 3rd Line. The HOV and two left lanes have been blocked off for construction. You are seeing delays through this area, like I said, from east of 3rd Line to east of Dorval. So slow drive through that stretch. Then continuing east on the QEW at Hurontario, Ontario, two right lanes are blocked off for construction. Not really causing as much of a delay anymore, but it is quite a slow drive through the construction area from about approaching Cawthra to Dixie. So slow drive through both of those stretches. On the eastbound 401 from McCowan to Nielsen and the collectors, two left lanes are blocked for construction. Slow drive through that area in the collectors. And then at White's, they've closed off all the express lanes, so you'll be forced into the collectors and to travel east from there. At Brock Road, you're going to find three left lanes blocked off for construction. And at Simcoe, two left lanes have been blocked for construction. Simcoe is in Oshawa. It is a slow drive through that stretch as well. Moving over to the 40 rebound QEW, we're approaching the Burlington Skyway. All lanes are closed, so you're forced off at North Shore. You are able to take the North Shore ramp right back on to the 40 rebound QEW. So it is a short stretch of highway that's closed, but it is a bit of a detour that you'll have to take there. Continuing past there on the 40 rebound QEW at Maple Avenue, there's a left lane block for construction. That's in Grimsby. Bit of a slow drive on the approach to there. And then on the southbound DVP, south of Dundas, two right lanes are blocked off for construction, and the ramp to Eastern has been closed for that same reason. There's no shortcut for saving time, but saving money is simple. 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Now with the forecast, here is meteorologist Jesse Upel.
9: It's a quiet and comfortable end to the week. Low humidity today with lots of sunshine. Afternoon high of 23 degrees, and we're down to 13 degrees under partly cloudy skies later tonight. A great start to the weekend as well. Saturday, sun and cloud, 25 for the high, and up to 26 degrees with scattered showers on Sunday. Today's high, 23.
6: Right now in downtown Toronto, it's 19 degrees under a clear sky. 680 News Time, 1243. A recap of the top stories this hour and sports coming your way next.
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6: It's 19 degrees in downtown Toronto right now under a clear sky. Good morning. I'm Logan Libiak. Here are the top stories this hour. U.S. President Donald Trump signed an executive order Thursday changing the name of Lake Ontario to Lake America. The order has no effect on Canada, and some U.S. officials have even spoken out against the move, which comes days after the premier told Trump to kiss his butt. Torontonians are voicing their frustrations with Donald Trump's latest escalation in the ongoing trade war. It's being compared to the Gulf of Mexico's name change, with residents refusing to acknowledge the move from Trump. 680 News Time, 1245. Now it's time for sports. From Sportsnet 590, The Fan, here's Brandon DePond.
7: Jays and Royals closed out their set here in Toronto Thursday night. Jays starter Spencer Arrighetti pulled after 4 innings, allowing 3 earned on 5 hits plus a fielding error. KC then piled 6 more runs in the 6th to make it 10-0, then later in that inning.
17: The pitch to George Springer is hit in the air center field. Racing back Isbell to the warning track, to the wall. He leaps, and that ball is out of here.
7: Springer's 2-run homer, the only bright spot for the Jays in a miserable 13-2 loss. They'll now host Seattle for a 3-game set starting tonight. Over to some NHL news, Jets star goalie Connor Hellebuyck has publicly requested a trade out of Winnipeg. In a statement posted on his agent's X account, Hellebuyck said that he made a private request for a trade several months ago, but decided to go public as training camp nears. During his time with the Jets, Hellebuyck has won the Hart Trophy along with 3 Vezinas. And some news from the Raptors organization, no, not anything Kawhi related, but the team has announced that they will retire Kyle Lowry's number 7 jersey on January 10th. This marking the second Raptors jersey to be retired at Scotiabank Arena, following Vince Carter's number 15 going to the rafters in 2024. FedEx Cup playoffs continue with round 1 of the Tour Championship now in the books. Minwoo Lee is at the top of the leaderboard at 8-under. And over to the gridiron as the NFL kicks off its last week of preseason football. The Bills, they emerge victorious 28-27 over the Steelers. Sports 15 and 45, pass every hour or anytime at sportsnet.ca.
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2: Good morning, I'm Mitch Burke. 30 Canadians are still missing after flash floods swept through Nepal when a glacier collapsed. And the danger may not be over yet. Brandon Rowe with the search and rescue efforts underway as the death toll continues to rise.
3: All I want is that my husband comes back to me safely in one piece. I don't want anything else.
4: What remains downstream shows why answers are so difficult to find. Entire settlements are buried in mud. Roads and more than 35 bridges have been destroyed, cutting communities off and forcing helicopters to become a lifeline for survivors. Nepal has mobilized tens of thousands of security personnel, but officials say some of the hardest hit areas are still extremely difficult to reach. And even for a country familiar with flooding, humanitarian workers say nothing prepared them for this.
24: It was unexpected. It was unprecedented. You know, like nothing worked. So early warning systems or any mechanism that were built in that region did not work. And you can see in the videos.
4: Scientists now believe it began high in the Himalayas when an enormous mass of glacial ice and rock collapsed into a river valley. The debris moved downhill at tremendous speed, carrying water, mud, and rock with it and creating the wall that tore through communities below. Officials say there is another concern. Satellite images show a new lake forming upstream, and authorities warn it is still rising and could burst, potentially sending another surge downstream.
25: The big priority is to search and rescue, to conduct an assessment and to deliver aid as quickly as possible.
2: India has flown in nearly 50 tons of relief supplies as other countries around the world pledge support. And in Massachusetts, jury deliberations will continue this morning in the Lindsay Clancy trial. The woman's lawyers argue she was experiencing postpartum psychosis when she strangled her three children to death in 2023. But prosecutors say she planned the killings because she wanted out of her life. It's a debate that has created a firestorm online. Assistant District Attorney Jennifer Sprague told the court she believes Clancy was depressed, but understood her actions were wrong.
26: And so she had to remove the protective factor. And I'm not saying she was happy about it. I'm saying that it was what she had to do to end her misery. But it was a choice.
2: Clancy has pleaded not guilty by reason of lack of criminal responsibility. This is 680 News Radio, Toronto.
27: Hanging out after work was great, but I'm exhausted. I just want to go home and crawl into bed. I think I'm good to drive. I've driven this route a million times.
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8: From the 680 News Radio Traffic Center, I'm Ben Howes. Still looking at a few areas out there on your major routes where you are seeing delays, and there are some full closures in place as well. So starting on the eastbound 401, where from McCowan to Nielsen in the collectors, two left lanes are blocked off for construction. That is causing a bit of a slowdown in the collectors through that area. The express lanes are moving well, however, but at White's, all express lanes are closed off. So east of there, you'll be forced to travel in the collectors. collector lanes. And then on the approach to Brock Road, you'll have to slow down because at Brock Road, three left lanes are blocked off for construction. So a bit of a slow drive through that whole area. Continuing east into Oshawa at Simcoe, two left lanes are blocked off for construction. That's causing a slowdown on the approach to there as well. Westbound side of the 401, there's a full closure of the express lanes from Highway 404 to Bayview. That's to allow for construction as well. You can get through that area using the collectors without delay. Moving over to the 40 rebound QEW, there's another full closure approaching Burlington Skyway. You're going to be forced off. You'll have to take the ramp to North Shore. Not really a lengthy closure, though. You can take the North Shore ramp right back on to the 40 rebound QEW, and you're not really seeing a backup there anymore. So it's a detour, but it shouldn't take you too far off course. On the eastbound QEW, east of 3rd Line, the HOV and two left lanes are blocked for construction. Slow drive through there. And then at Hurontario, Ontario, two right lanes are blocked off for construction as well. And that is also causing a delay. Your next report is coming up in less than 10 minutes. Now with the forecast, here is meteorologist Jesse Upel.
0: Mostly clear skies today. Lots of sunshine through this afternoon and a daytime high of 23 degrees. It's definitely a cooler, fresher air mass to end off the work week. And we're down to 13 through the overnight hours. 25 degrees, plenty of sunshine on Saturday, and then the clouds return by Sunday morning. We'll be warm and muggy, feels more like 32 for Sunday afternoon with the risk of scattered showers and isolated storms. Still unsettled early next week, Monday and Tuesday, daytime highs up to 26. We'll be feeling more like the mid to upper 30s. Today's high, 23.
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11: That's another one of those, are we living in a fever dream type of moment with Trump in the Oval Office signing this executive order to rename Lake Ontario Lake America? It really only affects U.S. federal agencies, but of course this is making big news everywhere and everyone has a hot take. We actually finally just heard from Ontario Premier Doug Ford taking to social media. He says, quote, "It's Lake Ontario to Canadians and the rest of the world now and forever." Some of the other takes on this, though, were a little more hilarious. Wisconsin Governor Tim Evers posted a video of him in a McDonald's writing on the back of a Mickey D's tissue. He was writing on the napkin. He says, "I'm renaming Lake Michigan Lake Wisconsin." And he said, quote, "See, I can sign napkins that say things, too." The Montreal Expo's official X account posted that it signed an executive order to rename the Washington Nationals the Montreal Expos. We can get behind that. I saw someone on social media saying that Canada should rename the Rainbow Bridge the Rosie O'Donnell Bridge to really get Trump going. And Wab Kanu, the Manitoba premier, had a real fun take on this whole situation.
12: You know when like a rock band is really over the hill and you see them like in a casino playing some song from like 50 years ago? I think that's the part of Donald Trump's presidency we're at now. Like he thought he had a real hit, a real golden oldie with the Gulf of Mexico, and he's trying to bring back that. He's trying to play the hits for his base, but I think everybody here thinks it's a little sad and it's not his best work.
11: Yeah, Donald Trump coming to Casino-rama soon, maybe, Alex and Laura. How crazy is all this?
13: Just another day. Yeah.
14: The best thing is just to, after today, when you have to, you know, cover it and blah, blah, blah, it's a news story. After today, just to ignore it, essentially, and just blank stare when everyone says it.
13: Exactly. Yeah. And it'll be interesting to see, you know, if he renames an ocean, you know?
11: He said this today.
15: Maybe we'll have to change the name of the Atlantic and or the Pacific. Maybe we'll change them both.
11: Why not?
14: Great.
13: Wait, we shouldn't be encouraging him, sorry.
11: No. It's better news. It's Friday Junior, though.
13: Yay.
11: We're getting there.
13: Almost.
14: Yeah.
13: All right.
14: Yeah, we'll talk about
11: I'm renaming this Friday. That's what I'm doing. It's now Friday.
14: That's what I was looking for.
13: That's a good use of power. Well, thank you.
11: Have a good weekend, guys. Have a great weekend.
14: See ya.
2: And it's time now for the Dynamic Market Minute. The TSX bounced back to finish the day up 20 points to 36,834. And with the Wall Street story, here's Bloomberg.
1: The annual gathering of global central bank leaders, policymakers, financial officials, academics, and journalists in Jackson Hole, Wyoming is underway. And today, the Economic Policy Symposium features a hotly anticipated keynote address from the new head of the Fed Reserve. It's the first speech for Kevin Warsh as Fed chief after the press conference he gave concluding last month's Fed meeting. Economists and the market will be hoping for more clarity on Warsh's policy stances, including inflation and interest rates, than was offered last month. Today we get the final August measure of U.S. consumer sentiment from the University of Michigan. Bloomberg Intelligence expects no change following the initial estimate showing weakness at the month's halfway point, amid steadily rising worry about consumer purchasing power, especially among older, lower-income, and non-college-educated Americans, group the survey characterizes as particularly vulnerable to an erosion in wages versus inflation. Andrew O'Day, Bloomberg Radio.
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16: Right now in downtown Toronto, it's 19 degrees under a clear sky. 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
16: Good morning. This is Friday, August 28th. I'm Logan Libiak. Here's what's making news right now. From Lake Ontario to Lake America, that's the new name from U.S. President Donald Trump for the Great Lake after he signed an executive order Thursday, which Canada refuses to recognize. How do Torontonians feel about the latest trade war escalation from Donald Trump? We've got the reaction from the lakeshore coming up. If not who you typically expect to head north when the summer starts to close out, researchers from the U.S. are migrating stateside to Canadian universities. And EDM music and superheroes take over Toronto today as Fan Expo continues this weekend, while the CNE gears up to welcome a Toronto music duo.
17: The Royals pound the Jays in their rubber match. A look at the Jays' AL East rivals, plus a Kyle Lowry Raptors jersey retirement is coming. Sports at 15.
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8: Thanks, Logan. All right. Well, the volume is starting to clear out there in the GTA, so you're not really seeing as many delays anymore, but there's still lots of construction. There's one delay on the eastbound QEW on the approach to Cawthra. Two right lanes are blocked off for construction. That's causing a slow drive from approaching Cawthra to about Dixie. So a bit of a slow drive through that stretch. But otherwise, you're just really running into construction that's not going to slow you down. So I'll move over to the eastbound 401. We're at Yonge and the collectors. Two right lanes are blocked off. The Yonge ramps to the eastbound 401 are closed. No access to or from Bayview or Leslie. Those ramps are all closed. At Victoria Park and the Express, the right lane's blocked. And then at Victoria Park and the collectors, two left lanes are blocked. At Warden, the transfer to the collectors is closed. At Kennedy, in the collectors, two left lanes lanes are blocked at Kennedy. The transfer to the express is closed. From McCowan to Nielsen in the collectors, two left lanes are blocked. At Port Union in the express, there's two left lanes blocked. And then at White's, they've closed off all express lanes. So you'll have to proceed east using the collectors. And at Brock Road, three left lanes are blocked off for construction. Continuing east on the 401 at Simcoe, two left lanes are blocked off for construction as well. Those had been causing delays earlier, but things are moving well now. Moving over to the westbound side of the 401, there's another full closure from Highway 404 to Bayview of all express lanes. The collector lanes are moving well, so not causing any delay. And then on the Fort Erie bound QEW, approaching the Burlington Skyway, you're going to be forced off at North Shore. There is a stretch of the Skyway that is completely closed. However, you are able to take that North Shore ramp right back onto the Skyway and avoid the, and it'll take you right past that construction area. So it's a bit of a detour, but it shouldn't take you too far off course. Your next report's coming up in less than 10 minutes. And now with the forecast, here is meteorologist Jesse Upel.
0: Just a few clouds early this morning with light north winds. It's going to be a comfortable end to the work week with a high of 23 degrees this afternoon. Relatively low humidity as well. And then partly cloudy tonight, dropping down to 13. Today's high, 23.
16: Right now in downtown Toronto, it's 19 degrees under a clear sky. 680 News Time, 103. Was Premier Doug Ford telling U.S. President Donald Trump to kiss his rear end the last straw that led to the latest development in the trade war? Well, according to Trump, no, a single person did not cause him to sign a new executive order on Thursday. Canadian Press reporter John Kennedy has the details.
15: Changing the name of Lake Ontario, effective immediately, to Lake America. That's going to take place right now as I sign the order.
4: He also reiterated his grievances with Canada, accusing the country of being difficult and ripping off the U.S. But Trump cannot force Canada to use that preferred name.
16: Federal agencies in the U.S. will be the only ones forced to recognize the executive order. Prime Minister Mark Carney says the change will never be recognized by Canada as it predates both as Lake Ontario's name predates both Canada's Confederation and America's Declaration of Independence. Meanwhile, Mayor Olivia Chow says, quote, Donald Trump's antics won't weaken our resolve as Canadians. Despite it still being August, there's a cold front down by the lake. More specifically, the cold reception to Trump's executive order changing Lake Ontario's name. Catalina Gillies with City News is out gauging the reaction.
18: People that I've been speaking with down here say that they do not agree and they will continue to call it Lake Ontario.
19: Stupid, ridiculous, just a dictatorship. Reaction like a child, so and nobody should adhere to it. Everybody should tell him how stupid he is.
20: I don't know what's next on his agenda. Is he going to change the name of the Pacific Ocean and the Atlantic Ocean?
21: He is something else. But one day we will be rid of him, hopefully sooner rather than later.
16: The Wendat Nation is condemning the name change, calling it an attempt to eradicate its history. If it really is Lake America, then it appears to have sprung a leak in the form of a brain drain. Canada is recruiting dozens of foreign scientists and researchers, including poaching some from prestigious American schools like Harvard, MIT, and Cornell. It's being funded over 8 years by more than $500 million from the federal government. The researchers are being hired by universities across the country, like the Universities of British Columbia, McGill, and the University of Toronto. Industry Minister Melanie Joly says Canada has one of the biggest budgets in the Western world to attract talent. 680 News Time 106, superheroes, movie stars, monsters, and more are ready to descend on this city this weekend. Fan Expo kicked off yesterday at the Metro Toronto Convention Center and runs until Sunday. At the convention, you can share second breakfast with the Hobbits of Lord of the Rings in honor of the 25th anniversary, or meet stars such as John Cena, Mel Gibson, and Luke Skywalker himself, Mark Hamill. Elsewhere across the city, it's weekend number two at the CNE with Toronto EDM duo Zed's Dead ready to take the mic from the Trues for their headline performance tonight. And if you're looking to experience the different cultures of the of the city, there's a pair of festivals to help you do so. The Trinbago Festival is running off at Nathan Phillips Square today and goes through Sunday, while the Toronto Thai Festival is coming to Sankofa Square for Saturday and Sunday. For further details of everything going down across Toronto this weekend, a full need to know is posted at toronto.citynews.ca. 680 News Time 107, a new study finds problems with the economic case for reduced vehicle emission standards. Jennifer King with the Associated Press has more.
9: A new study published in the journal Science contends the government relied on flawed logic to scrap vehicle emissions rules this year. An EPA analysis estimated that rescinding the standards would save Americans hundreds of billions of dollars in the coming decades. But a group of top university research economists found errors in how the analysis accounted for fuel savings, the price of technology, mileage, and consumer behavior. Correcting the errors would overturn the justification and shows the repeal is actually costing Americans more money. Study co-author Antonio Bento, a professor at USC, says you're basically forcing consumers to have higher fuel costs than they otherwise would if they were to buy cleaner cars. He says even setting aside the environmental debate, the economic case for the rollback still falls apart. I'm Jennifer King.
16: 680 News Time 108 in Burlington. A woman has died after she was struck by a driver who fled the scene near Mapleview Mall. It happened around 3:45 Thursday afternoon. Halton police have shared a photo of the suspect vehicle that you can see on their X account. It's described as a dark-colored sedan last seen heading northbound on Maple Avenue. Officers expect it to have noticeable damage to the front end. 680 News Time 108, a miserable outing for fans at Rogers Center Thursday night as the Royals walk all over the Blue Jays. 680's Brandon DuPont has the recap.
10: Well, it would be a rough first start as a Blue Jay for Spencer Arrighetti, who would give up a leadoff homer in the very first inning. Through four innings, he'd allow three earned on five hits. If it wasn't bad enough, Simeon Woods Richardson would step in later to allow six earned in just the sixth inning alone. A long night for the ailing pitching staff as the Jays lose bad 13-2. But when the team doesn't win, the attention immediately goes to the highest paid player, who was 0-3 on the night and still without a home run at Rogers Center this season. Here's Jays manager John Schneider on Vladimir Guerrero Jr.'s struggles at the plate.
22: He's doing everything that he can to try to be the player that he is. I think that we're going to continue to support him any way we can, really. You know what I mean? And I just like the fact that he was getting some good swings off.
10: The Jays are 3.5 games back in that final AL wildcard spot with only 27 games remaining. And now get ready to host the Seattle Mariners for a three-game set Friday. Brandon DuPont, 680 News Radio.
23: I'm sitting in a cafe, putting on lipstick, and then... Lipstick.
24: I'm sorry. 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
23: Wait, what? Is that a Dyson vacuum? A Samsung TV? Kitchen?

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2: 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Here's Ben Howes.
3: Thanks, Logan. It's a mostly smooth drive out there on your major routes. Just one problem area, really. It's on the eastbound QEW. Before I get to it, I'll mention this issue that you're going to run into first on the eastbound QEW. East of 3rd Line, the HOV lane's blocked off, and now two right lanes are blocked off as well. That's to allow for construction. Had been seeing some delays through here earlier, but not anymore. On the approach to Cawthra, you're going to find two right lanes blocked off for construction. Still a bit of a slow drive through this area from about Cawthra to Dixie, so just pack your patience as you make your way through there. Once you get past there, you are in the clear. The Cawthra and southbound Dixie ramps to the eastbound QEW are closed off, however. On the southbound 427 at Bloor, the transfer to the express has a left lane blocked by a stalled vehicle. At Dundas and the express, a right lane's blocked off for construction, and the ramp to the westbound QEW has a right lane blocked off for construction as well. On the eastbound 403, the southbound here Ontario ramp to the eastbound 403 is closed off for construction. At Winston Churchill, two right lanes are blocked off for that same reason. The Winston Churchill ramps, as well as the northbound Aaron Mills ramp to the eastbound 403, are closed off for construction as well. There's a full closure on the 40 rebound QEW. Approaching the Burlington Skyway, you're going to be forced off onto North Shore, and it is a short closure because you can take that North Shore ramp right back onto the 40 rebound QEW. So just a bit of a detour you'll have to take there. On the eastbound 401 at Whites, they've closed off all the express lanes, so you'll have to proceed east using the collectors. And then on the westbound 401 from Highway 404 to Bayview, all express lanes are closed off as well, but the collector lanes are moving well through that stretch. Your next report's coming up in less than 10 minutes, and now with the forecast, here is meteorologist Jess Upel.
4: It's a comfortable and quiet end to the work week. We'll have lots of sunshine heading into this morning and afternoon, climbing to a high of 23 degrees. Low humidity today, but it does build back in by the end of the weekend. Tonight, we dip down to 13 degrees under partly cloudy skies. Sun and cloud on Saturday, a high of 25. Today's high, 23.
2: Right now in downtown Toronto, it's 19 degrees under a clear sky. 680 News Time, 113 in 60 seconds. We'll take a look back at the top stories this hour and head over to Brendan DuPont in the Sports Center.
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2: It's 19 degrees in downtown Toronto right now under a clear sky. Good morning, I'm Logan Libiak. Here are the top stories this hour. U.S. President Donald Trump busted out his signature Sharpie Thursday, signing an executive order to change Lake Ontario's name to Lake America. Prime Minister Mark Carney says the order will never be recognized in Canada as lingering tensions remain high in the ongoing trade war. And we've heard from some U.S. officials and those in Canada who are against Trump's tariffs or Trump's executive order Thursday. But what do residents think? Well, there's no sign Torontonians

0: will stop calling it Lake Ontario anytime soon, with many calling the move from Trump ridiculous. And coming up after sports, how the local Nepali community are reacting to deadly flash flooding in the country earlier this week. 680 News Time, 1:15. 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
1: Blue Jays and Royals played the third and final game to determine the winner of their series at Rogers Center last night. And this going south for the Jays right from the jump.
2: And it's hit high in the air, deep right field, and gone. Leadoff homer, Carter Jensen.
1: That KC leadoff homer, an indication of what was to come as the Royals would go on to scorch the Jays by a score of 13-2. The Jays now sit 3.5 games back of that final AL wildcard spot, and they'll get ready to start a three-game set versus the Mariners tonight. Now, elsewhere in the MLB, the Orioles, who are a half game up on the Jays in the AL wildcard standings, they also lost on the day 7-5 to the Cardinals. Also in the AL, the Yankees, they get dusted aside at home by the Astros 5-1. Now to the NBA, after signing a one-day deal earlier this summer to end his career as a Raptor, the team announcing on Thursday Kyle Lowry's number 7 jersey will be retired at Scotiabank Arena on January 10th when the Raps take on Lowry's hometown, Philadelphia 76ers. Over to the ice, says longtime Winnipeg Jets goalie Connor Hellebuyck has publicly asked for a trade from the team in a statement released Thursday. Jets GM Kevin Cheveldayoff acknowledged he's been working to trade the player, but otherwise had no update. Meanwhile, in Colorado, the Avalanche are reportedly closing in on an extension for their star D-man, Cale Makar. According to Sportsnet's Elliot Friedman, Makar, who won the Stanley Cup with the Avs in 2022, is entering the final season of his six-year, $54 million contract. Sports 15 and 45 past every hour or anytime at sportsnet.ca.
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7: Good morning, I'm Mitch Burke. The Nepali community in Toronto is watching the impact of the flash floods in horror. Foreign Affairs Minister Anita Anand says 30 Canadians and permanent residents are missing after a glacier collapse unleashed apocalyptic walls of water, destroying whole communities in seconds. City Zofia Ba reports families here at home are frantically trying to reach their loved ones.
8: It was very devastating to see all of these.
9: The president of the Nepalese Canadian Community Services says it took him hours before he could connect with family and friends back home. With poor communication services in the affected region due to power outages, he fears for many who are now trying to survive the aftermath of the natural disaster.
8: There is no road, there is no bridges, there is no hospitals right now, there is no washrooms, so people are suffering from everything.
9: Members of the Nepali Canadian community are now looking at how they can pull together resources to send back home.
8: So right now, we are trying to support Nepalese government as much as we can. There is a lot of resources we need to send over there. They need some financial support, they need some medication, they need some food supplies.
9: But community members are also saying they can't do it alone and are looking to Ottawa to lend a hand.
7: Prime Minister Mark Carney has said that Canada stands ready to provide support. Two air traffic controllers allegedly left work early, shortly before the crash of a Canadian plane in March at New York's LaGuardia Airport. Their union has acknowledged the allegations the air traffic controllers clocked out before the Air Canada regional jet collided with an airport fire truck, killing the two pilots and injuring dozens of people on board. There are several reports that the U.S. Federal Aviation Administration is looking to fire both controllers. The pair allegedly clocked out about an hour before the end of their shifts, leaving two colleagues at the LaGuardia Tower without backup. ABC News has been told from those who've done the job that it's not uncommon for air traffic controllers to go home early when it's slow. Meanwhile, Air Canada has suspended the two employees arrested by the RCMP in connection with alleged cocaine and cannabis trafficking out of Montreal Trudeau Airport. The Mounties say they could face charges for allegedly participating in a conspiracy to move luggage into the airport's secure areas to facilitate importing cocaine and exporting cannabis. Back in March, the RCMP arrested and charged an Air Canada employee after they found about 33 kilograms of pot in suitcases at Pearson Airport. And British Columbia's wildfire emergency has ended after 20 days. The province enacted the state of emergency on August 8th in response to wildfires that sent thousands of people fleeing and led to one death. There are still several wildfire evacuation orders and alerts that remain in place. This is 680 News Radio, Toronto.
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12: From the 680 News Radio Traffic Center, I'm Ben Howes. It's a mostly smooth drive out there on your major routes. Still looking at a delay on the eastbound QEW approaching Cawthra. There are two right lanes blocked off for construction. It's a slow drive from Cawthra to Dixie, so just pack your patience as you make your way through there. Lots of construction to tell you about that's not causing delays. So on the northbound 400 at Bass Pro Mills, two left lanes are blocked off. At Highway 88, two left lanes are blocked off as well. Then at Innisfil Beach Road, two left lanes have been taken out as well. And the westbound Innisfil Beach Road ramp to the northbound 400 is closed. That's all construction. Southbound on the 400, the westbound Innisfil Beach Road ramp to the southbound 400 is closed off for construction. And at Highway 89, two right lanes have been blocked off for that same reason. Moving over to the southbound 404, we're at Stouffville. There's a right lane blocked for construction. The ramp to Stouffville is closed off for that same reason. The ramp to the westbound 401 Express is closed. And then south of Dundas, this is on the DVP, two right lanes are blocked and the ramp to Eastern is closed as well. That's all to allow for construction. On the westbound QEW, the Huron Ontario ramps to the westbound QEW are closed for construction. At Mississauga Road, a right lane's blocked off for that same reason. The ramp to Erin Mills is closed off as well. And at Appleby, you're going to find the HOV lane blocked off. That's all construction. And then on the 40 rebound QEW approaching the Burlington Skyway, you're going to be forced off the highway onto North Shore. There is a full closure through that stretch, but you can take the North Shore ramp right back onto the highway, so it really shouldn't cause too much of a delay. Your next report's coming up in less than 10 minutes, and now with the forecast, here is meteorologist Jesse Upel.
13: A cooler, fresher air mass to end off the week. We'll have a high of 23 degrees this afternoon with lots of sunshine, and we dip down to 13 degrees later tonight. Sun and cloud to start off the weekend. On Saturday, a high of 25 and up to 26 degrees on Sunday, but mostly cloudy with that risk of scattered showers and storms. A humidex near 32. We're also wet and muggy on Monday. 25 degrees, scattered showers will feel more like 33. Today's high, 23.
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7: This is 680 News Radio. Do you remember how much you weighed when you were born? Okay, now convert that to Timbits. The Toronto Zoo did just that for its new baby hippo named Maple.
17: 528, to be exact. The immensely Canadian unit of measurement equates to about 13.2 kilograms. In a social media post with Tim Hortons, the zoo joked that no box is big enough for Canada's newest Timbit. Maple was born earlier this summer and has quickly become a fam favorite. She is Canada's only pygmy hippo calf. The only other pygmy hippos in the country are her parents, Kindia and Harvey.
7: That's Cynthia Mulligan with City News reporting. After raking in $1 billion at the box office, Toy Story 5 now has a streaming release date. That and more in the entertainment update.
18: I remember I loved you. Toy Story 5 is heading to streaming next month. To celebrate, Taylor Swift is dropping a new animated music video for the piano version of her song, I Knew It, I Knew You, off the movie soundtrack. Toy Story 5 hits Disney Plus on September 23rd. Disney is the parent company of ABC News.
19: So messy!
18: Attention, Love Island USA fans. The reality dating show is coming back to the villa for the 9th season on Peacock. Emmy nominee Ariana Maddox is set to return as host, but first you can catch the season 8 reunion special airing August 31st. Harry Styles kicked off his 30-show residency at New York's Madison Square Garden Wednesday night. In addition to playing his hits, he paid tribute to the late Dolly Parton, leading the crowd in a sing-along to her hit, I Will Always Love You. Michelle Franz in ABC News.
7: And Tropical Storm Dolly has formed far out in the Atlantic. And while it is not named for the late Dolly Parton, it might as well be, because this storm is acting with the utmost politeness. Forecasters say the storm will soon weaken and could actually bring some beneficial rains to Puerto Rico and parts of the Caribbean. Time now for the Dynamic Market Minute. The TSX bounced back to finish the day up 20 points to 36,834. And with the Wall Street story, here's Bloomberg.
20: We have work to do at Old Navy, so says the CEO of the chain's owner, Gap Incorporated, after reporting that comparable sales fell 4% at Old Navy stores last quarter, double the slip expected. Gap is shaking up the brand, announcing that come November, Old Navy will have a new boss, an industry veteran who spent a quarter century at Target and a decade at Walmart. Despite sales growth at both Banana Republic and its namesake stores, Gap is cutting its full-year sales forecast. Business is looking prettier at Ulta Beauty. The chain says both profit and sales increased more than expected in the just-finished quarter, and it's raising its sales forecast for the full year. Ulta Beauty is pushing store expansions, and it's also leaning more heavily into exclusive products to separate itself from other beauty destinations. And as cosmetic sales generally weaken, it is increasing its reliance on other product categories, including hair care and fragrances. Andrew O'Day, Bloomberg Radio.
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24: 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Right now in downtown Toronto, it's 19 degrees under a clear sky. 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
24: Good morning. morning. This is Friday, August 28th. I'm Logan Libiak. Here's what's making news right now. Lake Ontario is no more. Well, at least that's what U.S. President Donald Trump is saying after he signed an executive order renaming the Great Lakes stateside, with trade tensions still sky high. With the Prime Minister and some U.S. officials dismissing the executive order signed by Trump, how are those around the city feeling about his attempt to wipe Lake Ontario off the map? A new program from the federal government is bringing high-level researchers and scientists to Canadian universities, some from our neighbors down south. And you might spot Spider-Man or some other superheroes out for a bite to eat with Fan Expo among the events going down across Toronto this weekend.
0: The Jays get lit up by the Royals in a brutal loss. The greatest Raptor of all time gets his jersey immortalized. A check of the Tour Championship plus the Bills wrap up their exhibition sked. Sports at 45.
24: 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Traffic and weather together on the ones. Here's Ben Howes.
12: Thanks, Logan. All right, well, there's lots of construction out there on your major routes, but volume's light right now, so you're not really seeing delays. I'll start on the eastbound 401. We're at Yonge and the Collector's. Two right lanes are blocked, and the Yonge ramps to the eastbound 401 are closed. No access to or from Bayview or Leslie. Those ramps are all closed. And at Victoria Park and the Express, a right lane's blocked off. Also at Victoria Park, but in the Collector's, two left lanes are blocked off. At Warden, the transfer to the Collector's is closed. At Kennedy and the Collector's, two left lanes are blocked. The transfer to the Express is blocked off at Kennedy as well. From McCowan to Nielsen and the Collector's, two left lanes are blocked off. And from at McCowan, the transfer to the Collector's is closed as well. At Nielsen, you're also going to find the transfer to the Collector's blocked. At Port Union in the Express, two left lanes are blocked. And then at White's Road, all Express lanes are closed, so you'll be forced into the Collector's. At Brock, three left lanes are blocked off. And then at Simcoe, which is out in Oshawa, you're going to find two left lanes blocked. That's all to allow for construction. And at this point, you're not seeing delays. Moving over to the westbound side of the 401, we're at Harmony, a left lane's blocked off. Then at Salem, you're going to find three left lanes blocked off. From Highway 404 to Bayview, all express lanes are closed. That is not causing a delay either. You're able to get through that stretch using the Collector lanes without delay. Then continuing well west of there at Highway 25, two right lanes are blocked off for construction, and the Highway 25 ramps to the westbound 401 closed off for construction as well. On the northbound 410, at the 401 in the Express, there's a right lane blocked off for construction. You're also going to find the at the 401 in the Collector's, a left lane blocked off for construction as well. Those are not causing delays. Your next report's coming up in less than 10 minutes. And now with the forecast, here is meteorologist Jess Upel.
13: It's a cooler, fresher, and more comfortable end to the work week. Lots of sunshine heading into this morning and afternoon with a high of 23 degrees. Low humidity and a light north wind will be dipping down to 13 degrees later tonight under partly cloudy skies. Today's high, 23.
24: Right now in downtown Toronto, it's 19 degrees under a clear sky. 680 News Time, 1:33. Further escalation in the Canada-U.S. trade war on Thursday, this time coming from down south after U.S. President Donald Trump busted out his signature Sharpie to sign an executive order renaming Lake Ontario to Lake America. Now, that won't change anything up here, but U.S. federal agencies will now have to use the name stateside. John Kennedy with the Canadian Press has more on the response from Prime Minister Mark Carney.
1: Carney says the lake's name is more than 400 years old and predates both Canadian Confederation and the U.S. Declaration of Independence. The move has been criticized by politicians in both countries, who say the focus should be on resolving the trade dispute.
24: New York Governor Kathy Hochul says the state will not recognize the executive order. This all comes days after Ontario Premier Doug Ford told the U.S. president he could kiss his butt. A news cycle like this might just have you flocking to the Lake Ontario shoreline to take in a big breath of fresh air. City's Catalina Gillies is there, gauging reaction to Trump's provocative name change.
2: It's ridiculous is a sentiment that I have heard a lot today. So far, people are not giving a warm reception to this name change. One person even went as far to say that he will not come to the waterfront anymore if the name gets changed. So I can tell that a lot of people are not happy about this. They don't agree, and they will continue calling it Lake Ontario.
3: Look at the Gulf of Mexico. I'm not sure that everyone has renamed it in their mind. In his mind, he's changed the name, but it'll never happen.
19: I don't agree with that. No, that's true. We're Canadians. We're staying Canadians.
4: There's no doubts about that. And I'm glad that I am Canadian.
24: Meantime, Manitoba Premier Wob Kanew calling Trump's renaming sad, and Nova Scotia's Tim Houston has referred to it as, quote, some real foolishness. Canada has recruited its first batch of foreign scientists and researchers under a new government program, with some poached from the U.S. Jason White with the Canadian Press has the story.
5: Hiring the 64 new recruits is being funded over 8 years by more than $500 million from the federal government. All four of the highest paid Eddie Goldenberg Distinguished Research Chairs and dozens of others were previously at American institutions like Harvard and MIT. The researchers are being hired by universities across the country. They include the University of British Columbia, McGill, and the University of Toronto. Jason White, The Canadian Press.
24: 680 News Time, 136. You might spot Spider-Man, Luke Skywalker, Godzilla, or a Hobbit throughout the city this weekend. Fan Expo is taking place at the Metro Toronto Convention Center through Sunday with celebrity panels, workshops, and guests such as Mr. T, John Cena, and Mark Hamill. Full details of the celebrity set to appear and more information can be found at the Fan Expo website. And that's not all going down across Toronto this weekend. The CNE rolls on with more food, fun, and concerts, including Zed's Dead, who are set to take the stage tonight. There's also a pair of festivals to check out. Thai Festival Toronto is on at Sankofa Square Saturday and Sunday, and the Trinbago Festival gets started at Nathan Phillips Square today. For further details of the events and road closures coming with them, a full weekend need to know is available at toronto.citynews.ca. 680 News Time, 137. BC Conservatives MLA Harman Bangu has launched a non-binding petition to repeal the province's Declaration on the Rights of Indigenous Peoples Act. Elections BC has granted in principle approval for the petition, and it now needs to get the signature of at least 10% of voters in all 93 electoral districts to move forward. BC Assembly of First Nations Regional Chief Terry T.G. says the development is concerning considering the legislature was passed unanimously in 2019.
6: I think there's more rhetoric than we've seen before, racism. And I think some of it is, a lot of emboldened people that had these types of sentiments are allowed to, they're having, right now, a moment to embolden themselves, especially what we're seeing from south of the border.
24: If it reaches the number of required signatures, the petition would then be referred to the Legislative Assembly, where it could lead to the recommendation of a draft bill on the issue. The U.S. military is reportedly facing a, quote, beyond critical shortage of advanced missile interceptors in Europe, largely driven by President Donald Trump's war with Iran. That's according to a U.S. defense official in Europe and a NATO official who both spoke anonymously with the Associated Press. The most concerning shortfall involves the Patriot missile interceptors crucial for defending against Russian ballistic missiles. The Pentagon says claims of U.S. munition shortages are false. And you could, without a doubt, say that the Blue Jays fell a little bit more than short in the series finale versus the Royals last night. 680's Brandon DuPont explains.
8: From bad.
9: And it's hit high in the air, deep right field, and gone. Lead-off homer, Carter Jensen.
8: To worse.
9: The 2-0 pitch to deep right and gone. Home run, Jack Caglione, a two-run shot.
8: The Jays get absolutely embarrassed on home field, 13-2 by the Royals, and thus lose the series versus KC. And yes, surely there was poor pitching, but also a certain lack of meaningful hitting outside of a George Springer two-run homer in the sixth. And the lack of offense has definitely been a common trend amongst this lineup. The latest becoming the 46th time the Blue Jays have scored two or fewer runs this season, something that'll have to change quick as they find themselves 3.5 games back now of a spot in the postseason. The Jays now lick their wounds and begin a three-game series versus the Mariners Friday. Brandon DuPont, 680 News Radio.
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24: 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Enpro says the price says the price rose 3 cents at midnight, up to $1.76.9 a liter at most GTA stations. In 60 seconds, we'll have traffic and weather together on the ones. 680 News Time, 140.
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24: 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Traffic and weather together on the ones. Here's Ben Howes.
12: Thanks, Logan. All right, it's a pretty smooth drive out there on your major routes. Lots of construction to go over, as well as a new collision. I'll start on the westbound QEW where these your Ontario ramps to the westbound QEW are closed. On Mississauga Road, there's a right lane blocked off, and the ramp to Erin Mills has been closed. That's all due to construction. Then you're going to find on the ramp to Bronte, two right lanes blocked off by a collision. You can still use the ramp, just be careful on your way by. At Appleby, the HOV lane has been blocked off for construction. Fort Erie bound on the QEW, approaching the Burlington Skyway. You're going to be forced off the highway. That stretch of highway is closed, but you're forced off onto North Shore, but you can take that North Shore ramp right back onto the Burlington, right back onto the Fort Erie bound QEW and continue Fort Erie bound without much delay, just a bit of a detour. At Maple Avenue, there's a left lane blocked off for construction. The Ontario Street Beamsville ramps to the Fort Erie bound QEW are closed off for construction. At Victoria Avenue, there's a left lane blocked off for construction, and the southbound 406 ramp to the Fort Erie bound QEW has been closed off for that same reason. Moving over to the Toronto bound QEW, at Red Hill Creek, two right lanes are blocked, and the ramp to Nikola Tesla is closed, as is the eastbound Nikola Tesla ramp to the Toronto bound QEW. Turning on to the eastbound QEW, east of 3rd Line, the HOV and two right lanes are blocked off for construction. Then approaching Cawthra, two right lanes have been blocked off for that same reason. The Cawthra and southbound Dixie ramp to the north and southbound Cawthra and southbound Dixie ramps to the eastbound QEW are closed off. That's all to allow for construction. Your next report is coming up in less than 10 minutes now with the forecast. Here is meteorologist Jess Upel.
13: It's a quiet and comfortable end to the week. Low humidity today with lots of sunshine. Afternoon high of 23 degrees. And we're down to 13 degrees under partly cloudy skies later tonight. A great start to the weekend as well. Saturday, sun and cloud, 25 for the high. And up to 26 degrees with scattered showers on Sunday. Today's high, 23.
24: Right now in downtown Toronto, it's 19 degrees under a clear sky. 680 News Time, 143 in 60 seconds. We'll look back at the top stories this hour and send it over to Brandon DuPont in the Sports Center.
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29: Hi, this is Dan Shulman. 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
24: It's 19 degrees in downtown Toronto right now under a clear sky. Good morning. I'm Logan Libiak. Here are the top stories this hour. U.S. President Donald Trump signed an executive order Thursday changing the name of Lake Ontario to Lake America. The order has no effect on Canada, and some U.S. officials have even spoken out against the move, which comes days after the premier told Trump to kiss his butt. And Torontonians are voicing their frustration with Donald Trump's latest escalation in the ongoing trade war, being compared to the Gulf of Mexico's name change, with residents refusing to acknowledge the move from Trump. 680 News Time, 1:45. Now it's time for sports. 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
0: Jason Royals closed out their set here in Toronto Thursday night. Jays starter Spencer Arrighetti pulled after four innings, allowing three earned on five hits plus a fielding error. KC then piled six more runs in the sixth to make it 10-0, then later in that inning.
9: The pitch to George Springer is hit in the air center field. Racing back Isbell to the warning track, to the wall. He leaps, and that ball is out of here.
0: Springer's two-run homer, the only bright spot for the Jays in a miserable 13-2 loss. They'll now host Seattle for a three-game set starting tonight. Over to some NHL news, Jets star goalie Connor Hellebuyck has publicly requested a trade out of Winnipeg. In a statement posted on his agent's X account, Hellebuyck said that he made a private request for a trade several months ago, but decided to go public as training camp nears. During his time with the Jets, Hellebuyck has won the Hart Trophy along with three Vezinas. And some news from the Raptors organization, no, not anything Kawhi related, but the team has announced that they will retire Kyle Lowry's number 7 jersey on January 10th. This marking the second Raptors jersey to be retired at Scotiabank Arena, following Vince Carter's number 15 going to the Raptors in 2024. FedEx Cup playoffs continue with round one of the Tour Championship now in the books. Minwoo Lee is at the top of the leaderboard at 8-under. And over to the gridiron as the NFL kicks off its last week of preseason football. The Bills, they emerge victorious 28-27 over the Steelers. Sports 15 and 45, pass every hour or anytime at sportsnet.ca.
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3: Good morning, I'm Mitch Burke. 30 Canadians are still missing after flash floods swept through Nepal when a glacier collapsed. And the danger may not be over yet. Brandon Rowe with the search and rescue efforts underway as the death toll continues to rise.
7: All I want is that my husband comes back to me safely in one piece. I don't want anything else.
19: What remains downstream shows why answers are so difficult to find. Entire settlements are buried in mud. Roads and more than 35 bridges have been destroyed, cutting communities off and forcing helicopters to become a lifeline for survivors. Nepal has mobilized tens of thousands of security personnel, but officials say some of the hardest hit areas are still extremely difficult to reach. And even for a country familiar with flooding, humanitarian workers say nothing prepared them for this.
20: It was unexpected. It was unprecedented. You know, like nothing worked. So early warning systems or any mechanism that were built in that region did not work. And you can see in the videos.
19: Scientists now believe it began high in the Himalayas when an enormous mass of glacial ice and rock collapsed into a river valley. The debris moved downhill at tremendous speed, carrying water, mud, and rock with it and creating the wall that tore through communities below. Officials say there is another concern. Satellite images show a new lake forming upstream, and authorities warn it is still rising and could burst, potentially sending another surge downstream.
21: The big priority is to search and rescue, to conduct an assessment and to prove and to deliver aid as quickly as possible.
3: India has flown in nearly 50 tons of relief supplies as other countries around the world pledge support. And in Massachusetts, jury deliberations will continue this morning in the Lindsay Clancy trial. The woman's lawyers argue she was experiencing postpartum psychosis when she strangled her three children to death in 2023. But prosecutors say she planned the killings because she wanted out of her life. It's a debate that has created a firestorm online. Assistant District Attorney Jennifer Sprague told the court she believes Clancy was depressed, but understood her actions were wrong.
4: And so she had to remove the protective factor. And I'm not saying she was happy about it. I'm saying that it was what she had to do to end her misery. But it was a choice.
3: Clancy has pleaded not guilty by reason of lack of criminal responsibility. This is 680 News Radio, Toronto.
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12: From the 680 News Radio Traffic Center, I'm Ben Howes. It's a mostly smooth drive out there on your major routes. Lots of construction to go over, but volume's light right now, so you're really not seeing delays. Starting on the northbound 400 at Bass Pro Mills, two left lanes are blocked off. Then at Highway 88, you're going to find two left lanes blocked off as well. Likewise, at Innisfil Beach Road, two left lanes blocked off there as well. And the westbound Innisfil Beach Road ramp to the northbound 400 is completely closed. That's all for construction. Southbound on the 400, the westbound Innisfil Beach Road ramp, the southbound 400 is closed there as well. And at Highway 89, two right lanes are blocked off for that same reason. Southbound on the 404 DVP at Stouffville Road, there's a right lane blocked. The ramp to Stouffville is closed, and the ramp to the westbound 401 Express has been closed off as well. Southbound onto the DVP, south of Dundas, two right lanes are blocked off and the ramp to Eastern is closed. That's all to allow for construction. Moving over to the southbound 427 at Bloor, the transfer to the Express had a left lane blocked by a stalled vehicle. That's now clear. At Dundas and the Express, a right lane is blocked off for construction. And the ramp to the westbound QEW has a right lane blocked off for that same reason. On the eastbound 403, the southbound Toronto Ontario ramp to the eastbound 403 is closed. At Winston Churchill, two right lanes are blocked. The Winston Churchill ramps to the eastbound 403 are closed, and the northbound Aaron Mills ramp to the eastbound 403 has been taken out as well. Southbound on the 410 at Mayfield, there's a right lane blocked, and the ramp to Sandalwood has been closed off as well. Your next report is coming up in less than 10 minutes now with the forecast. Here is meteorologist Jesse Upel.
13: Mostly clear skies today. Lots of sunshine through this afternoon and a daytime high of 23 degrees. It's definitely a cooler, fresher air mass to end off the work week. And we're down to 13 through the overnight hours. 25 degrees, plenty of sunshine on Saturday. And then the clouds return by Sunday morning. We'll be warm and muggy. Feels more like 32 for Sunday afternoon with the risk of scattered showers and isolated storms. Still unsettled early next week. Monday and Tuesday, daytime highs up to 26. We'll be feeling more like the mid to upper 30s. Today's high, 23.
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33: Another one of those, are we living in a fever dream type of moment with Trump in the Oval Office signing this executive order to rename Lake Ontario Lake America? It really only affects U.S. federal agencies, but of course this is making big news everywhere and everyone has a hot take. We actually finally just heard from Ontario Premier Doug Ford taking to social media. He says, quote, "It's like Ontario to Canadians and the rest of the world now and forever." Some of the other takes on this, though, were a little more hilarious. Wisconsin Governor Tim Evers posted a video of him in a McDonald's riding on the back of a Mickey D's tissue. He was writing on the napkin. He says, "I'm renaming Lake Michigan Lake Wisconsin." And he said, quote, "See, I can sign napkins that say things too." The Montreal Expo's official X account posted that it signed an executive order to rename the Washington Nationals the Montreal Expos. We can get behind that. I saw someone on social media saying that Canada should rename the Rainbow Bridge the Rosie O'Donnell Bridge to really get Trump going. And Wab Kanu, the Manitoba premier, had a real fun take on this whole situation.
0: You know when like a rock band is really over the hill and you see them like in a casino playing some song from like 50 years ago? I think that's the part of Donald Trump's presidency we're at now. Like he thought he had a real hit, a real golden oldie with the Gulf of Mexico, and he's trying to bring back that. He's trying to play the hits for his base, but I think everybody here thinks it's a little sad and it's not his best work.
33: Yeah, Donald Trump coming to Casino-rama soon, maybe, Alex and Laura. How crazy is all this?
1: Just another day. Yeah.
2: The best thing is just to, after today, when you have to, you know, cover it and blah, blah, blah, it's a news story. After today, just to ignore it, essentially, and just blank stare when everyone says it.
1: Exactly. And it'll be interesting to see, you know, if he renames an ocean, you know.
33: He said this today.
9: Maybe we'll have to change the name of the Atlantic and or the Pacific. Maybe we'll change them both.
33: Why not?
2: Great.
1: Wait, we shouldn't be encouraging him. Sorry.
33: No. It's better news. It's Friday Junior, though.
1: Yay.
33: We're getting there.
1: Almost.
2: Yeah. Right. Yeah, we'll talk about
33: it. I'm renaming this Friday. That's what I'm doing. It's now Friday.
2: That's what I was looking for.
1: That's a good use of power. Well, thank you.
33: Have a good weekend, guys. Have a great weekend.
2: See ya. Okay.
3: And it's time now for the Dynamic Market Minute. The TSX bounced back to finish the day up 20 points to 36,834. And with the Wall Street story, here's Bloomberg.
16: The annual gathering of global central bank leaders, policymakers, financial officials, academics, and journalists in Jackson Hole, Wyoming, is underway. And today, the Economic Policy Symposium features a hotly anticipated keynote address from the new head of the Fed Reserve. It's the first speech for Kevin Warsh as Fed chief after the press conference he gave concluding last month's Fed meeting. Economists and the market will be hoping for more clarity on Warsh's policy stances, including inflation and interest rates, than was offered last month. Today we get the final August measure of U.S. consumer sentiment from the University of Michigan. Bloomberg Intelligence expects no change following the initial estimate showing weakness at the month's halfway point amid steadily rising worry about consumer purchasing power, especially among older, lower-income, and non-college-educated Americans, group the survey characterizes as particularly vulnerable to an erosion in wages versus inflation. Andrew O'Day, Bloomberg Radio.
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24: You're listening to 680 News Radio at 159. Right now in downtown Toronto, it's 19 degrees under a clear sky, feeling more like 20. And it looks like we should float a bit over that 15-degree mark as where we sit now, with it tailing off a couple degrees from the 19 we currently sit at over the next couple of hours. 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
24: Good morning. This is Friday, August 28th. I'm Logan Libiak. Here's what's making news right now. From Lake Ontario to Lake America, that's the new name from U.S. President Donald Trump for the Great Lake after he signed an executive order Thursday, which Canada refuses to recognize. How do Torontonians feel about the latest trade war escalation from Donald Trump? We've got the reaction from the lakeshore coming up. One person is fighting for their life in hospital following a crash involving a pickup truck and motorcycle in Dundas last night. And EDM music and superheroes take over the city today as Fan Expo continues this weekend, while the CNE gears up to welcome a Toronto music duo.
4: The Royals pound the Jays in their rubber match. A look at the Jays' AL East rivals, plus a Kyle Lowry Raptors jersey retirement is coming. Sports at 15.
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12: Thanks, Logan. There's a new issue on the eastbound 401. So just east of Winston Churchill Boulevard in the collectors, they have closed off all collector lanes due to a vehicle fire. So this means that you will have to travel in those express lanes until east of Mississauga Road. Then you'll be able to access the collector lane. So as a result, the ramp to Mississauga Road from the eastbound 401 is closed off. So just again, that is all collector lanes are closed east of Winston Churchill Boulevard due to a vehicle fire. Continuing east on the 401, the southbound to Ontario ramp, the eastbound 401 is closed off for construction at Yonge, and the collector's two right lanes are blocked. The Yonge ramps to the eastbound 401 are closed. No access to or from Bayview or Leslie. Those ramps are all closed. At Victoria Park in the express, and also at Victoria Park, but in the collector's two left lanes are blocked off. Sorry, in the express, there's a right lane blocked off, then in the collector's two left lanes blocked off. At Warden, the transfer to the collector's is closed. At Kennedy, you're going to find two left lanes blocked off. At Kennedy, the transfer to the express is closed. From McCowan to Nielsen in the collectors, two left lanes are blocked. At McCowan, the transfer to the collectors is closed. At Nielsen, the transfer to the collectors is closed as well. At Port Union in the express, two left lanes are blocked. At White's, they've closed off all express lanes, so you'll have to continue east using the collectors. Then at Brock Road, three left lanes are blocked off. And at Simcoe, you're going to find two left lanes blocked off. Simcoe's out in Oshawa, with the exception of the vehicle fire. That is all construction. Westbound side of the 401 at Harmony, there's a left lane blocked off. Then at Salem, three left lanes are blocked off. From Highway 404 to Bayview, all express lanes are closed. And then at Highway 25, two right lanes are blocked, and the Highway 25 ramps to the westbound 401 are closed. And that is all construction as well. On the northbound 410 at the 401 in the express, right lanes blocked off. Also at the 401, you're going to find the transfer to the collectors closed, and in the collectors, a left lane blocked off, and that's also for construction. Now with the forecast, meteorologist Jesse Upel.
13: Just a few clouds early this morning with light north winds. It's going to be a comfortable end to the work week with a high of 23 degrees this afternoon. Relatively low humidity as well. And then partly cloudy tonight, dropping down to 13. Today's high, 23.
24: Right now in downtown Toronto, it's 19 degrees under a clear sky. 680 News time, 2:03. Was Premier Doug Ford telling U.S. President Donald Trump to kiss his rear end the last straw that led to the latest development in the trade war? Well, according to Trump, no. A single person did not cause him to sign a new executive order on Thursday. Canadian Press reporter John Kennedy has the details.
9: Changing the name of Lake Ontario, effective immediately, to Lake America. That's going to take place right now as I sign the order.
5: He also reiterated his grievances with Canada, accusing the country of being difficult and ripping off the U.S. But Trump cannot force Canada to use that preferred name.
24: Federal agencies in the U.S. will be the only ones forced to recognize the executive order. Prime Minister Mark Carney said the change will never be recognized by Canada as the name predates both Canada's Confederation and America's Declaration of Independence. Meanwhile, Mayor Olivia Chow says, quote, Donald Trump's antics won't weaken our resolve as Canadians. Despite it still being August, there's a cold front down by the lake. More specifically, the cold reception to Trump's executive order changing Lake Ontario's name. Catalina Gillies with City News is out gauging reaction.
6: People that I've been speaking with down here say that they do not agree and they will continue to call it Lake Ontario.
7: Stupid, ridiculous, just a dictatorship reaction like a child. So nobody should adhere to it. Everybody should tell him how stupid it is.
8: I don't know what's next on his agenda. Is he going to change the name of the Pacific Ocean and the Atlantic Ocean?
10: He is something else. But one day we will be rid of him. Hopefully sooner rather than later.
24: The Wendat Nation is condemning the name change, calling it an attempt to eradicate its history. 680 News Time 2:05. Police in Dundas are investigating following a serious crash that sent one person to hospital last night. Burlington OPP say it happened just before 10:30 on the stretch of Highway 5 between Brock Road and Oilfield Road South, where police were called for a crash involving a motorcycle and pickup truck. One person was transported from the scene with life-threatening injuries. It's unclear if they were the driver of the pickup truck or the motorcycle rider. Highway 5 was closed for a number of hours this morning between Brock and Oilfield Roads, but has since reopened. 680 News Time 2:06. Superheroes, movie stars, monsters, and more are ready to descend on the city this weekend. Fan Expo kicked off yesterday at the Metro Toronto Convention Center and runs until Sunday. At the convention, you can share second breakfast with the Hobbits of Lord of the Rings in honor of the 25th anniversary. Or you can meet stars such as John Cena, Mel Gibson, and Luke Skywalker himself, Mark Hamill. Elsewhere across the city, it's weekend number two at the CNE with Toronto EDM duo Zed's Dead ready to take the mic from the Trues for their headline performance tonight. And if you're looking to experience the different cultures of the city, there's a pair of festivals to help you do so. The Trinbago Festival is kicking off at Nathan Phillips Square today and runs through Sunday, while the Toronto Thai Festival is coming to Sankofa Square for Saturday and Sunday. For further details of everything going down across Toronto this weekend, a full need to know is posted at toronto.citynews.ca. Heading across the pond now, where a spokesperson for the UK's Prince Harry and Meghan, the Duchess of Sussex, has declined to comment while multiple UK outlets are reporting that the duo landed in Harry's home country Wednesday. The family plans to stay for an extended period of time in the UK, where Archie and Lilibet will attend school, according to a source familiar with the matter. ABC's James Longman has more.
11: There are no official duties planned for the couple. And there's a perhaps telling silence from Harry's brother, William. No comment at all on the return. We don't know how long the Sussex family will be staying for, but a source close to them says it's for an extended period of time. We do know that Harry will be working with his charities and preparing for the Invictus Games. They're here in the UK next year, and that Meghan is hoping to get back into acting. And finally, we do know that they have, of course, brought their dogs with them, Mia and Pula.
24: The couple stepped away from their duties in early 2020 ahead of a move to the U.S. later that year. The man behind an iconic Hollywood voice has died.
15: Autobots, roll out!
24: Montreal-born actor Peter Cullen, best known for voicing the leader of the Autobots Optimus Prime in the Transformers franchise, passed away at the age of 85. Cullen's family says he died at his home in Los Angeles, surrounded by loved ones. Cullen was the definitive voice of the iconic Transformer for more than four decades across dozens of films, TV shows, and video games. He also voiced Car in Knight Rider and King Kong in the 1976 film starring Jeff Bridges, while his voice for Optimus was inspired by his older brother Larry, a former U.S. Marine. 680 News Time 2:08. A miserable outing for fans at Rogers Centre Thursday night as the Royals walked all over the Blue Jays. 680's Brandon DuPont has the recap.
19: Well, it would be a rough first start as a Blue Jay for Spencer Arrighetti, who would give up a leadoff homer in the very first inning. Through four innings, he'd allow three earned on five hits. If it wasn't bad enough, Simeon Woods Richardson would step in later to allow six earned in just the sixth inning alone. A long night for the ailing pitching staff as the Jays lose bad 13-2. But when the team doesn't win, the attention immediately goes to the highest paid player, who was 0-3 on the night and still without a home run at Rogers Center this season. Here's Jays manager John Schneider on Vladimir Guerrero Jr.'s struggles at the plate.
20: He's doing everything that he can to try to
0: be the player that he is. I think that we're going to continue to support him any way we can, really. You know what I mean? And I just like the fact that he was getting some good swings off.
4: The Jays are 3.5 games back in that final AL wildcard spot with only 27 games remaining. And now get ready to host the Seattle Mariners for a 3-game set Friday. Brendan DePont, 680 News Radio.
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24: 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Enpro says the price rose 3 cents at midnight, up to $1.76.9.

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2: Thanks, Logan. All right. Well, starting on the eastbound 401 with this vehicle fire that's just east of Winston Churchill in the collectors. It's got all the collector lanes closed off, not really causing a delay at the moment. You won't have access to the Mississauga Road or ramp to Mississauga Road, but it happened right after the express and collectors split. So traffic was just being funneled right into those express lanes to get by there without delay. Just be careful on your way by. It's quite a visual distraction. There's lots of construction to go over, though. So on the the Huron Ontario ramps to the westbound QEW are closed at Mississauga Road. There's a right lane blocked off. The ramp to Erin Mills is closed. That's all construction. Then the ramp to Bronte has two right lanes blocked off by a collision. And at Appleby, the HOV lane's been taken out for construction. On the 40 rebound QEW, there's a full closure on the approach to the Burlington Skyway. You'll be forced off at North Shore. You can take that North Shore ramp right back onto the highway, though. At Maple Avenue, there's a left lane blocked off. The Ontario Street Beamsville ramps to the 40 rebound QEW are closed. At Victoria Avenue, a left lane's blocked, and the southbound 406 ramp to 40 rebound QEW has been closed off as well. Moving over to the Toronto bound QEW at Red Hill Creek, two right lanes are blocked. The ramp to Nikola Tesla is closed, and the eastbound Nikola Tesla ramp to the Toronto bound QEW has been blocked off as well. Eastbound on the QEW, east of 3rd Line, the HOV lane had been blocked off for construction. That's now clear, but two right lanes at east of 3rd Line are still blocked off, and approaching Cawthra, two right lanes remain blocked off for construction as well. The Cawthra and Dixie ramps to the eastbound QEW also closed off for construction. And then southbound Highway 35-115 at Highway 2 had two right lanes blocked off by a stalled vehicle. That has now since cleared. Your next report's in less than 10 minutes, and now with the forecast, here's meteorologist Jesse Upel.
3: It's a comfortable and quiet end to the work week. We'll have lots of sunshine heading into this morning and afternoon, climbing to a high of 23 degrees. Low humidity today, but it does build back in by the end of the weekend. Tonight, we dip down to 13 degrees under partly cloudy skies. Sun and cloud on Saturday, a high of 25. Today's high, 23.
4: Right now in downtown Toronto, it's 19 degrees under a clear sky. 680 News Time, 2:13. A recap of the top stories this hour and sports coming your way next.
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4: It's 19 degrees in downtown Toronto right now under a clear sky. Good morning, I'm Logan Libiak. Here are the top stories this hour. U.S. President Donald Trump busted out his signature Sharpie Thursday, signing an executive order to change Lake Ontario's name to Lake America. Prime Minister Mark Carney says the order will never be recognized in Canada as lingering tensions remain high in the ongoing trade war. And we've heard from some U.S. officials and those in Canada who are against Trump's executive order. But what do residents think? Well, there's no sign Torontonians will stop calling it Lake Ontario anytime soon, with many calling the move ridiculous. 680 News Time, 2:15. Now it's time for sports. From Sportsnet 590 The Fan, here's Brandon DePont.
8: Blue Jays and Royals played the third and final game to determine the winner of their series at Rogers Center last night. And this is going south for the Jays right from the jump.
9: And it's hit high in the air, deep right field, and gone. Leadoff homer, Carter Jensen.
8: That KC leadoff homer, an indication of what was to come as the Royals would

0: go on to scorch the Jays by a score of 13-2. The Jays now sit 3.5 games back of that final AL wildcard spot, and they'll get ready to start a 3-game set versus the Mariners tonight. Now, elsewhere in the MLB, the Orioles, who are a half game up on the Jays in the AL wildcard standings, they also lost on the day 7-5 to the Cardinals. Also in the AL, the Yankees, they get dusted aside at home by the Astros 5-1. Now to the NBA, after signing a one-day deal earlier this summer to end his career as a Raptor, the team announcing on Thursday Kyle Lowry's number 7 jersey will be retired at Scotiabank Arena on January 10th when the Raps take on Lowry's hometown, Philadelphia 76ers. Over to the ice, says longtime Winnipeg Jets goalie Connor Hellebuyck has publicly asked for a trade from the team in a statement released Thursday. Jets GM Kevin Cheveldayoff acknowledged he's been working to trade the player, but otherwise had no update. Meanwhile, in Colorado, the Avalanche are reportedly closing in on an extension for their star D-man, Cale Makar. According to Sportsnet's Elliot Friedman, Makar, who won the Stanley Cup with the Avs in 2022, is entering the final season of his 6-year, $54 million contract. Sports 15 and 45 past every hour or anytime at sportsnet.ca.
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4: Good morning, I'm Mitch Burke. The Nepali community in Toronto is watching the impact of the flash floods in horror. Foreign Affairs Minister Anita Anand says 30 Canadians and permanent residents are missing after a glacier collapse unleashed apocalyptic walls of water, destroying whole communities in seconds. City Zofia Ba reports families here at home are frantically trying to reach their loved ones.
5: It was very devastating to see all of these.
6: The president of the Nepalese Canadian Community Services says it took him hours before he could connect with family and friends back home. With poor communication services in the affected region due to power outages, he fears for many who are now trying to survive the aftermath of the natural disaster.
5: There is no road, there is no bridges, there is no hospitals right now, there is no washroom, so people are suffering from everything.
6: Members of the Nepali Canadian community are now looking at how they can pull together resources to send back home.
5: So right now, we are trying to support Nepalese government as much as we can. There is a lot of resources we need to send over there. They need some financial support, they need some medication, they need some food supplies.
6: But community members are also saying they can't do it alone and are looking to Ottawa to lend a hand.
4: Prime Minister Mark Carney has said that Canada stands ready to provide support. Two air traffic controllers allegedly left work early, shortly before the crash of a Canadian plane in March at New York's LaGuardia Airport. Their union has acknowledged the allegations. The air traffic controllers clocked out before the Air Canada regional jet collided with an airport fire truck, killing the two pilots and injuring dozens of people on board. There are several reports that the U.S. Federal Aviation Administration is looking to fire both controllers. The pair allegedly clocked out about an hour before the end of their shifts, leaving two colleagues at the LaGuardia Tower without backup. ABC News has been told from those who've done the job that it's not uncommon for air traffic controllers to go home early when it's slow. Meanwhile, Air Canada has suspended the two employees arrested by the RCMP in connection with alleged cocaine and cannabis trafficking out of Montreal Trudeau Airport. The Mounties say they could face charges for allegedly participating in a conspiracy to move luggage into the airport's secure areas to facilitate importing cocaine and exporting cannabis. Back in March, the RCMP arrested and charged an Air Canada employee after they found about 33 kilograms of pot in suitcases at Pearson Airport. And British Columbia's wildfire emergency has ended after 20 days. The province enacted the state of emergency on August 8th in response to wildfires that sent thousands of people fleeing and led to one death. There are still several wildfire evacuation orders and alerts that remain in place. This is 680 News Radio, Toronto.
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12: From the 680 News Radio Traffic Center, I'm Ben Howes. Starting on the eastbound 401, we're still looking at this vehicle fire east of Winston Churchill. It's got all the collector lanes closed. That's right after the collectors and express split. So you'll just be forced to stay in the express lanes. Your first access to those collector lanes will be east of Mississauga Road. As a result, there's no access to the ramp to Mississauga Road, but you're not really seeing delays. There's lots of construction to go over. So on the southbound 400, the westbound Innisfil Beach Road ramp to the southbound 400 is closed, and at Highway 89, two right lanes are blocked off. That is to allow for construction. Moving over to the northbound 400 at Bass Pro Mills, two left lanes are blocked. At Highway 88, two left lanes are blocked. At Innisfil Beach Road, you're also going to find two left lanes blocked, and the westbound Innisfil Beach Road ramp to the northbound 400 closed, also all for construction. Southbound on the 404 at Stouffville, there had been a right lane blocked for construction, and the ramp to Stouffville had been closed for that same reason. That's now clear. The ramp to the 401 Express is closed off, and south of Dundas on the southbound DVP, two right lanes are blocked, and the ramp to Eastern Avenue is closed. That's for construction as well. Moving over to the southbound 427 at Dundas in the Express, a right lane's blocked off, and the ramp to the westbound QW has a right lane taken out as well. On the eastbound 403, the southbound here, Ontario ramp to the eastbound 403 is closed. At Winston Churchill, two right lanes are blocked, and the Winston Churchill ramps to the eastbound 403 are closed, as is the northbound Aaron Mills ramp to the eastbound 403, and that's also to allow for construction. Southbound on the 410 at Mayfield, the right lane's blocked for construction. The Sandalwood ramp to the southbound 410 has been closed off, and the ramp to Sandalwood has been blocked off as well. Your next report's in less than 10 minutes. Now with the forecast, here is meteorologist Jesse Upel.
13: Mostly clear skies today. Lots of sunshine through this afternoon and a daytime high of 23 degrees. It's definitely a cooler, fresher air mass to end off the work week, and we're down to 13 through the overnight hours. 25 degrees, plenty of sunshine on Saturday, and then the clouds return by Sunday morning. We'll be warm and muggy, feels more like 32 for Sunday afternoon with a risk of scattered showers and isolated storms. Still unsettled early next week, Monday and Tuesday, daytime highs up to 26. We'll be feeling more like the mid to upper 30s. Today's high, 23.
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4: This is 680 News Radio. Do you remember how much you weighed when you were born? Okay, now convert that to Timbits. The Toronto Zoo did just that for its new baby hippo named Maple.
19: 528, to be exact. The immensely Canadian unit of measurement equates to about 13.2 kilograms. In a social media post with Tim Hortons, the zoo joked that no box is big enough for Canada's newest Timbit. Maple was born earlier this summer and has quickly become a fam favorite. She is Canada's only pygmy hippo calf. The only other pygmy hippos in the country are her parents, Kindia and Harvey.
4: That's Cynthia Mulligan with City News reporting. After raking in $1 billion at the box office, Toy Story 5 now has a streaming release date. That and more in the entertainment update.
9: I remember I loved you.
11: Toy Story 5 is heading to streaming next month. To celebrate, Taylor Swift is dropping a new animated music video for the piano version of her song, I Knew It, I Knew You, off the movie soundtrack. 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Disney is the parent company of ABC News.
20: So messy!
11: Attention, Love Island USA fans. The reality dating show is coming back to the villa for the 9th season on Peacock. Emmy nominee Ariana Maddox is set to return as host, but first you can catch the season 8 reunion special airing August 31st. Harry Styles kicked off his 30-show residency at New York's Madison Square Garden Wednesday night. In addition to playing his hits, he paid tribute to the late Dolly Parton, leading the crowd in a sing-along to her hit, I Will Always Love You. Michelle Franz in ABC News.
4: And Tropical Storm Dolly has formed far out in the Atlantic. And while it is not named for the late Dolly Parton, it might as well be, because this storm is acting with the utmost politeness. Forecasters say the storm will soon weaken and could actually bring some beneficial rains to Puerto Rico and parts of the Caribbean. Time now for the Dynamic Market Minute. The TSX bounced back to finish the day up 20 points to 36,834. And with the Wall Street story, here's Bloomberg.
21: We have work to do at Old Navy, so says the CEO of the chain's owner, Gap Incorporated, after reporting that comparable sales fell 4% at Old Navy stores last quarter, double the slip expected. Gap is shaking up the brand, announcing that come November, Old Navy will have a new boss, an industry veteran who spent a quarter century at Target and a decade at Walmart. Despite sales growth at both Banana Republic and its namesake stores, Gap is cutting its full-year sales forecast. Business is looking prettier at Ulta Beauty. The chain says both profit and sales increased more than expected in the just-finished quarter, and it's raising its sales forecast for the full year. Ulta Beauty is pushing store expansions, and it's also leaning more heavily into exclusive products to separate itself from other beauty destinations. And as cosmetic sales generally weaken, it is increasing its reliance on other product categories, including hair care and fragrances. Andrew O'Day, Bloomberg Radio.
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24: Right now in downtown Toronto, 19 degrees under a clear sky at the Double Tone. 680 News Time, 2:30.
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24: Good morning. This is Friday, August 28th. I'm Logan Libiak. Here's what's making news right now. Lake Ontario is no more. Well, at least that's what U.S. President Donald Trump is saying after he signed an executive order renaming the Great Lakes stateside, with trade tensions still sky high. With the Prime Minister and some U.S. officials dismissing the executive order signed by Trump, how are those around the city feeling about his latest attempt to wipe Lake Ontario off the map? A crash between a pickup truck and motorcycle in Dundas last night has left one person fighting for their life in hospital. and you might spot Spider-Man or some other superheroes out for a bite to eat with Fan Expo among the events going down across Toronto this weekend.
0: The Jays get lit up by the Royals in a brutal loss. The greatest Raptor of all time gets his jersey immortalized. A check of the Tour Championship plus the Bills wrap up their exhibition sched. Sports at 45.
24: 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Time for Rogers Xfinity Internet. Traffic and weather together on the ones. Here's Ben Howes.
12: Thanks, Logan. Well, we're still looking at a full closure of the collector lanes on the eastbound 401, just east of Winston Churchill Boulevard, right after the express and collectors split off. There's been a vehicle fire that's got all those lanes closed, not really affecting traffic so much as it is traffic can pretty easily be funneled right into those express lanes and continue east until you're able to access the collector lanes east of Mississauga Road. But it is a visual distraction, so be very careful on your way by, and you won't have access to the ramp to Mississauga Road, so just keep that in mind. Continuing east on the 401, the southbound here, Ontario ramp to the eastbound 401 is closed at Yonge and the collectors. Two right lanes are blocked. The Yonge ramps to the eastbound 401 are closed as well. No access to or from Bayview or Leslie. Those ramps are all closed. At Victoria Park in the express, the right lane's blocked off, and then also at Victoria Park, but in the collectors, two left lanes are blocked off. At Warden, the transfer to the collectors is closed. At Kennedy and the collectors, two left lanes are blocked. Also at Kennedy, the transfer to the express is closed. From McCowan to Nielsen in the collectors, two left lanes are blocked. At McCowan, the transfer to the collectors is closed. And approaching Nielsen, the transfer to the collectors is closed off as well. At Port Union in the express, two left lanes are blocked. And then at White's, they've closed off all the express lanes. So you'll have to continue east using the collectors. At Brock Road, three left lanes are blocked off. And then at Simcoe, which is in Oshawa, you're going to find two left lanes blocked off. That's all construction with the exception of the vehicle fire. More construction on the westbound 401 at Harmony, there's a left lane blocked. At Salem, you're going to find three left lanes blocked. From Highway 404 to Bayview, all express lanes are closed. And then at Highway 25, two right lanes are blocked off, and the Highway 25 ramps to the westbound 401 are closed off as well. That is all construction. Moving over to the northbound 410 at the 401 in the express, right lanes blocked. You're also going to find in that area the transfer to the collectors closed, and at the 401 in the collectors, a left lane blocked. And that's all for construction. Now with the forecast, here's meteorologist Jesse Upel.
13: It's a cooler, fresher, and more comfortable end to the work week. Lots of sunshine heading into this morning and afternoon with a high of 23 degrees. Low humidity and a light north wind will be dipping down to 13 degrees later tonight under partly cloudy skies. Today's high, 23.
24: Right now in downtown Toronto, it's 17 degrees under a clear sky. 680 News Time, 2:33. Further escalation in the Canada-U.S. trade war on Thursday, this time coming from down south after U.S. President Donald Trump busted out his signature Sharpie to sign an executive order renaming Lake Ontario to Lake America. Now, that won't change anything up here, but U.S. federal agencies will have to use the name stateside. John Kennedy with the Canadian Press has more on the response from Prime Minister Mark Carney.
1: Carney says the lake's name is more than 400 years old and predates both Canadian Confederation and the U.S. Declaration of Independence. The move has been criticized by politicians in both countries, who say the focus should be on resolving the trade dispute.
24: New York Governor Kathy Hochul says the state will not recognize the executive order. This all comes days after Ontario Premier Doug Ford told the U.S. president he could kiss his butt. 680 News Time, 2:34. A news cycle like this might just have you flocking to the Lake Ontario shoreline to take a big breath of fresh air. City's Catalina Gillies is there, gauging reaction to Trump's provocative name change.
2: It's ridiculous is a sentiment that I have heard a lot today. So far, people are not giving a warm reception to this name change. One person even went as far to say that he will not come to the waterfront anymore if the name gets changed. So I can tell that a lot of people are not happy about this. They don't agree, and they will continue calling it Lake Ontario.
3: Look at the Gulf of Mexico. I'm not sure that everyone has renamed it in their mind. In his mind, he's changed the name, but it'll never happen.
20: I don't agree with that. No, that's true. We're Canadians. We're staying Canadians. There's no doubts about that. And I'm glad that I am Canadian.
24: Meantime, Manitoba Premier Wab Kanew is calling Trump's renaming sad, and Nova Scotia's Tim Houston has referred to it as, quote, some real foolishness. 680 News Time, 2:35. One person is fighting for their life in hospital following a crash in Dundas last night. According to Burlington OPP, they were called just before 10:30 to Highway 5 between Brock Road and Oilfield Road South. They say the crash involved a motorcycle and a pickup truck. One person was taken to hospital from the scene with life-threatening injuries, though it's unclear at this time if it was the driver or motorcyclist. Highway 5 has reopened between Brock Road and Oilfield Road South after being closed for a number of hours this morning. You might spot Spider-Man, Luke Skywalker, Godzilla, or a Hobbit throughout the city this weekend. Fan Expo is taking place at the Metro Toronto Convention Center through Sunday with celebrity panels, workshops, and guests such as Mr. T, John Cena, and Mark Hamill. Full details of the celebrity set to appear and more information can be found at the Fan Expo website. That's not all that's going down across Toronto this weekend, though. The CNE rolls on with more food, fun, and concerts, including Zed's Dead, who are set to take the stage tonight. There's also a pair of festivals to check out. Thai Festival Toronto is on at St. Kofa Square Saturday and Sunday, and the Trinbago Festival gets started at Nathan Phillips Square today. For further details of the events and road closures coming with them, a full weekend need to know is available at toronto.citynews.ca. 680 News Time, 2:37. The high-profile hack of a tech company by agents created by OpenAI was much larger than previously reported.
5: An AI agent is a computer program that runs with very little human oversight. And a recent independent investigation shows there were 700 of them created by OpenAI that went rogue in mid-July, swarming together as they went out on their own and hacked the platform Hugging Face. Then the investigation says the agents acted like little kids getting in trouble by trying to cover their tracks and hiding evidence of their cheating. In a separate incident on the same day, rogue AI agents hacked OpenAI itself, stealing credentials and tampering with the company's cloud system. Sherry Preston, ABC News.
24: 680 News Time, 2:37. Halton police are searching for a vehicle and its driver after a woman was struck and killed near Mapleview Mall in Burlington. Investigators say the woman was in the area of Maple Avenue and Richmond Road when she was struck around 3:45 p.m. yesterday. Police say the driver of the vehicle fled the scene northbound on Maple Avenue. They were driving a dark-colored sedan, which they say will have front-end damage as a result of the crash. An image of the vehicle is posted on the Halton Police X account. 680 News Time, 2:38. You could, without a doubt, say that the Blue Jays fell a little bit more than short in the series finale against the Royals last night. 680's Brandon DuPont explains.
6: From bad.
7: And it's hit high in the air, deep right field, and gone. Lead off homer, Carter Jensen.
6: To worse.
7: The 2-0 pitch to deep right and gone. Home run, Jack Caglione, a two-run shot.
6: The Jays get absolutely embarrassed on home field, 13-2 by the Royals, and thus lose the series versus KC. And yes, surely there was poor pitching, but also a certain lack of meaningful hitting outside of a George Springer two-run homer in the sixth. And the lack of offense has definitely been a common trend amongst this lineup. The latest becoming the 46th time the Blue Jays have scored two or fewer runs this season, something that'll have to change quick as they find themselves 3.5 games back now of a spot in the postseason. The Jays now lick their wounds and begin a three-game series versus the Mariners Friday. Brandon DuPont, 680 News Radio.
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24: Now the News Radio Toronto gas price update. Enpro says the price rose 3 cents at midnight, up to $1.76.9 a liter at most GTA stations. In 60 seconds, we'll have traffic and weather together on the ones. 680 News Time, 2:40.
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12: Thanks, Logan. Still looking at this vehicle fire on the westbound 401 that's got all the collector lanes closed east of Winston Churchill Boulevard. So they're closed from right where the express and collectors split off east of Winston Churchill Boulevard. And you'll have access to them if you get on Mississauga Road, on the ramp from Mississauga Road, or take the transfer just east of Mississauga Road to get into those collector lanes. But if you're traveling east on the 401, you won't have access to the ramp to Mississauga Road. That's due to a full closure of the express lanes, of the collector lanes east of Mississauga Road due to a vehicle fire on the eastbound 401. Moving over to the westbound QEW, the southbound and northbound here, Ontario ramps to the westbound QEW are closed off for construction. At Mississauga Road, there's a right lane blocked for that same reason. The ramp to Erin Mills is closed off also for construction. And then the ramp to Bronte had two right lanes blocked by a collision, but that is now clear. At Appleby, the HOV lane remains blocked off due to construction. Fort Erie bound on the QEW, approaching the Burlington Skyway, all lanes are closed. You're forced to take the ramp off to North Shore, but it's a short closure. You can take that North Shore ramp right back on to the Fort Erie bound QEW. At Maple Avenue, there's a left lane blocked off for construction, and the Ontario Street Beamsville ramps to the Fort Erie bound QEW are closed as well. At Victoria Avenue, there's a left lane blocked, and then the southbound 406 ramp to the Fort Erie bound QEW is closed as well. That's all construction. Moving over to the Toronto-bound QEW at Red Hill Creek, there's two right lanes blocked for construction. The ramp to Nikola Tesla is closed, and the eastbound Nikola Tesla ramp to the Toronto-bound QEW is closed as well, also for construction. Eastbound on the QEW, approaching Third Line, two right lanes are blocked off. Approaching Cawthra, you're going to find two right lanes blocked off as well, and the Cawthra and Dixie ramps to the eastbound QEW closed, also for construction. And there's some long-term construction as well. The northbound Derval Drive ramp to the eastbound QEW is closed, and that'll be in place until October. Now with the forecast, meteorologist Jesse Upel.
13: It's a quiet and comfortable end to the week. Low humidity today with lots of sunshine. Afternoon high of 23 degrees, and we're down to 13 degrees under partly cloudy skies later tonight. A great start to the weekend as well. Saturday, sun and cloud, 25 for the high, and up to 26 degrees with scattered showers on Sunday. Today's high, 23.
24: Right now in downtown Toronto, it's 17 degrees under a clear sky. 680 News Time, 243. A recap of the top stories this hour and sports coming your way next.
19: All right, guys, it's been a blast, but I gotta head out. 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
24: It's 17 degrees in downtown Toronto right now under a clear sky. Good morning. I'm Logan Lidiak. Here are the top stories this hour. U.S. President Donald Trump signed an executive order Thursday changing the name of Lake Ontario to Lake America. The order has no effect on Canada, and some U.S. officials have even spoken out against the move, which comes days after the premier told Trump to kiss his butt. And Torontonians are voicing their frustrations with Donald Trump's latest escalation in the ongoing trade war. It's being compared to the Gulf of Mexico's name change, with residents refusing to acknowledge the move from Trump. 680 News Time, 2:45. Now it's time for sports. 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
6: Jason Royals closed out their set here in Toronto Thursday night. Jays starter Spencer Arrighetti pulled after four innings, allowing three earned on five hits plus a fielding error. KC then piled six more runs in the sixth to make it 10-0, then later in that inning.
7: The pitch to George Springer is hit in the air center field. Racing back Isbell to the warning track, to the wall. He leaps, and that ball is out of here.
6: Springer's two-run homer, the only bright spot for the Jays in a miserable 13-2 loss. They'll now host Seattle for a three-game set starting tonight. Over to some NHL news, Jets star goalie Connor Hellebuyck has publicly requested a trade out of Winnipeg. In a statement posted on his agent's X account, Hellebuyck said that he made a private request for a trade several months ago, but decided to go public as training camp nears. During his time with the Jets, Hellebuyck has won the Hart Trophy along with three Vezinas. And some news from the Raptors organization, no, not anything Kawhi related, but the team has announced that they will retire Kyle Lowry's number 7 jersey on January 10th. This marking the second Raptors jersey to be retired at Scotiabank Arena, following Vince Carter's number 15 going to the Raptors in 2024. FedEx Cup playoffs continue with round one of the Tour Championship now in the books. Minwoo Lee is at the top of the leaderboard at 8-under. And over to the gridiron as the NFL kicks off its last week of preseason football. The Bills, they emerge victorious 28-27 over the Steelers. Sports 15 and 45, pass every hour or anytime at sportsnet.ca.
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31: Good morning, I'm Mitch Burke. 30 Canadians are still missing after flash floods swept through Nepal when a glacier collapsed. And the danger may not be over yet. Brandon Rowe with the search and rescue efforts underway as the death toll continues to rise.
32: All I want is that my husband comes back to me safely in one piece. I don't want anything else.
33: What remains downstream shows why answers are so difficult to find. Entire settlements are buried in mud. Roads and more than 35 bridges have been destroyed, cutting communities off and forcing helicopters to become a lifeline for survivors. Nepal has mobilized tens of thousands of security personnel, but officials say some of the hardest hit areas are still extremely difficult to reach. And even for a country familiar with flooding, humanitarian workers say nothing prepared them for this.
34: It was unexpected. It was unprecedented. You know, like nothing worked. So early warning systems or any mechanism that were built in that region did not work. And you can see in the videos.
33: Scientists now believe it began high in the Himalayas when an enormous mass of glacial ice and rock collapsed into a river valley. The debris moved downhill at tremendous speed, carrying water, mud, and rock with it and creating the wall that tore through communities below. Officials say there is another concern. Satellite images show a new lake forming upstream, and authorities warn it is still rising and could burst, potentially sending another surge downstream.
35: The big priority is to search and rescue, to conduct an assessment and to deliver aid as quickly as possible.
31: India has flown in nearly 50 tons of relief supplies as other countries around the world pledge support. And in Massachusetts, jury deliberations will continue this morning in the Lindsay Clancy trial. The woman's lawyers argue she was experiencing postpartum psychosis when she strangled her three children to death in 2023. But prosecutors say she planned the killings because she wanted out of her life. It's a debate that has created a firestorm online. Assistant District Attorney Jennifer Sprague told the court she believes Clancy was depressed, but understood her actions were wrong.
5: And so she had to remove the protective factor. And I'm not saying she was happy about it. I'm saying that it was what she had to do to end her misery. But it was a choice.
31: Clancy has pleaded not guilty by reason of lack of criminal responsibility. This is 680 News Radio, Toronto.
8: 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We'll respond to your concerns and send you information on the council and its codes.
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11: From the 680 News Radio Traffic Center, I'm Ben Howes. Starting with this vehicle fire on the eastbound 401, just east of Winston Churchill Boulevard, all collector lanes are closed off. It's right after the express and collectors split off, so you can just get through this area using the express lanes without delay. There's lots of construction to go over, so on the northbound 400 at Bass Pro Mills, two left lanes are blocked. At Highway 88, two left lanes are blocked off as well. At Innisfil Beach Road, you're also going to find two left lanes blocked, and the westbound Innisfil Beach Road ramp to the northbound 400 closed. That's all for construction. Southbound on the 400, the westbound Innisfil Beach Road ramp to the southbound 400 is also closed for construction. And then at Highway 89, you're going to find two right lanes blocked off for that same reason. On the southbound 404, the ramp to the westbound 401 Express is closed off for construction. Then continuing south on to the DVP, south of Dundas, two right lanes are blocked off. And the ramp to Eastern Avenue is closed off as well. Moving over to the southbound 427 at Dundas and the Express, there's a right lane blocked off for construction. And the ramp to the westbound QEW has a right lane blocked off for that same reason. On the eastbound 403, the southbound to Ontario, ramp to the eastbound 403 is closed off for construction. At Winston Churchill, two right lanes are blocked off. The Winston Churchill ramps to the eastbound 403 are closed, as is the northbound Aaron Mills ramp to the eastbound 403, all for construction as well. Southbound on the 410 at Mayfield, there's a right lane blocked off for construction. Sandalwood ramps to the southbound 410 are closed, and the ramp to Sandalwood is also blocked off, also for construction. Your next report is coming up in less than 10 minutes, and now with the forecast, here is meteorologist Jesse Upel.
12: A cooler, fresher air mass to end off the week. We'll have a high of 23 degrees this afternoon with lots of sunshine, and we dip down to 13 degrees later tonight. Sun and cloud to start off the weekend. On Saturday, a high of 25 and up to 26 degrees on Sunday, but mostly cloudy with that risk of scattered showers and storms. A humidex near 32. We're also wet and muggy on Monday. 25 degrees, scattered showers will feel more like 33. Today's high, 23.
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18: It's interesting stories of the day
15: with Richard Southern.
19: Another one of those, are we living in a fever dream type of moment with Trump in the Oval Office signing this executive order to rename Lake Ontario, Lake America? It really only affects U.S. federal agencies, but of course this is making big news everywhere and everyone has a hot take. We actually finally just heard from Ontario Premier Doug Ford. Taking to social media, he says, quote, "It's Lake Ontario to Canadians and the rest of the world now and forever." Some of the other takes on this, though, were a little more hilarious. Wisconsin Governor Tim Evers posted a video of him in a McDonald's writing on the back of a Mickey D's tissue. He was writing on the napkin. He says, "I'm renaming Lake Michigan Lake Wisconsin." And he said, quote, "See, I can sign napkins that say things, too." The Montreal Expo's official X account posted that it signed an executive order to rename the Washington Nationals the Montreal Expos. We can get behind that. I saw someone on social media saying that Canada should rename the Rainbow Bridge the Rosie O'Donnell Bridge to really get Trump going. And Wab Kanu, the Manitoba premier, had a real fun take on this whole situation.
1: You know when like a rock band is really over the hill and you see them like in a casino playing some song from like 50 years ago? I think that's the part of Donald Trump's presidency we're at now. Like he thought he had a real hit, a real golden oldie with the Gulf of Mexico, and he's trying to bring back that. He's trying to play the hits for his base, but I think everybody here thinks it's a little sad and it's not his best work.
19: Yeah, Donald Trump coming to Casino-rama soon, maybe, Alex and Laura. How crazy is all this?
2: Just another day. Yeah.
3: The best thing is just to, after today, when you have to, you know, cover it and blah, blah, blah, it's a news story. After today, just to ignore it, essentially, and just blank stare when everyone says it.
2: Exactly. Yeah. And it'll be interesting to see, you know, if he renames an ocean, you know?
19: He said this today.
4: Maybe we'll have to change the name of the Atlantic and or the Pacific. Maybe we'll change them both.
19: Why not?
3: Great.
2: Wait, we shouldn't be encouraging him, sorry.
19: No. It's better news. It's Friday Junior, though.
2: Yay.
19: We're getting there.
2: Almost.
3: Yeah. Right. Yeah, we'll talk about it.
19: I'm renaming this Friday. That's what I'm doing. It's now Friday.
3: I was looking for.
2: That's a good use of power. Well, thank you.
19: Have a good weekend, guys. Have a great weekend.
3: See ya.
31: And it's time now for the Dynamic Market Minute. The TSX bounced back to finish the day up 20 points to 36,834. And with the Wall Street story, here's Bloomberg.
6: The annual gathering of global central bank leaders, policymakers, financial officials, academics, and journalists in Jackson Hole, Wyoming, is underway. And today, the Economic Policy Symposium features a hotly anticipated keynote address from the new head of the Fed Reserve. It's the first speech for Kevin Warsh as Fed chief after the press conference he gave concluding last month's Fed meeting. Economists and the market will be hoping for more clarity on Warsh's policy stances, including inflation and interest rates, than was offered last month. Today we get the final August measure of U.S. consumer sentiment from the University of Michigan. Bloomberg Intelligence expects no change following the initial estimate showing weakness at the month's halfway point amid steadily rising worry about consumer purchasing power, especially among older, lower-income, and non-college-educated Americans, group the survey characterizes as particularly vulnerable to an erosion in wages versus inflation. Andrew O'Day, Bloomberg Radio.
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20: 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Right now in downtown Toronto, it's 17 degrees under a clear sky. Looks like we should stay around that temperature mark for the next couple of hours, and those skies should stay clear. 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
20: Good morning. This is Friday, August 28th. I'm Logan Libiak. Here's what's making news right now. From Lake Ontario to Lake America, that's the new name from U.S. President Donald Trump for the Great Lake after he signed an executive order Thursday, which Canada refuses to recognize. How do Torontonians feel about the latest trade war escalation from Donald Trump? We've got the reaction from the lakeshore coming up. One person is fighting for their life in hospital following a crash involving a pickup truck and motorcycle in Dundas last night. And EDM music and superheroes take over the city today as Fan Expo continues this weekend, while the CNE gears up to welcome a Toronto music duo.
0: The Royals pound the Jays in their rubber match. A look at the Jays' AL East rivals, plus a Kyle Lowry Raptors jersey retirement is coming. Sports at 15.
20: 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Traffic and weather together on the ones. Here's Ben Howes.
11: Thanks, Logan. Well, some vehicle fire cleanup has a portion of the collector lanes of the eastbound 401 completely closed. So right after the Express and Collectors break off east of Winston Churchill, that there's a stretch of collector lanes that's closed. That is, like I said, due to a vehicle fire cleanup. So you'll have to get through that stretch using the express lanes, which are moving well, but it does mean you won't have access to the ramp to Mississauga Road. The southbound here, Ontario, ramp to the eastbound 401 had been closed off for construction. That is now clear. Continuing east on the 401, just construction from this point. At Yonge and the Collector's, two right lanes are blocked. The Yonge ramps to the eastbound 401 are closed. No access to or from Bayview. Those ramps are all closed. At Victoria Park and the Express, the right lane's blocked off. And then at Victoria Park and the Collector's, two left lanes are blocked off. Gordon, the transfer to the Collector's is closed. At Kennedy and the Collector's, two left lanes are blocked off. At Kennedy, the transfer to the Express is blocked. From McCowan to Nielsen and the Collector's, two left lanes are blocked. At McCowan, the transfer to the Collectors is closed. Then approaching Nielsen, the transfer to the Collectors is closed. At Port Union in the Express, two left lanes are blocked. And then at White's, all Express lanes are closed. You'll be forced into the Collector lanes there. At Brock Road, three left lanes are blocked off. And then at Simcoe, you're going to find two left lanes blocked off as well. That's all construction with the exception of the vehicle fire. Westbound on the 401 at Harmony, there's a left lane blocked off. At Salem, three left lanes are blocked off. There's a full closure of the Express lanes on the westbound 401 from Highway 404 to Bayview. You can get through that stretch using the Collectors without delay. At Highway 25, two right lanes are blocked and the Highway 25 ramps to the westbound 401 are closed. That's all construction as well. Then on the northbound 410 at the 401 in the Express, a right lane's blocked off. In the Collectors, a left lane is blocked off and the transfer to the Collectors is closed, and that's all for construction. Your next report's in less than 10 minutes, and now with the forecast, meteorologist Jesse Upel.
12: Just a few clouds early this morning with light north winds. It's going to be a comfortable end to the work week with a high of 23 degrees this afternoon, relatively low humidity as well, and then partly cloudy tonight, dropping down to 13. Today's high, 23.
20: Right now in downtown Toronto, it's 17 degrees under a clear sky. 680 News Time, 3:03. Was Premier Doug Ford telling U.S. President Donald Trump to kiss his rear end the last straw that led to the latest development in the trade war? Well, according to Trump, no. A single person did not cause him to sign a new executive order Thursday. Canadian press reporter John Kennedy has the details.
4: Changing the name of Lake Ontario, effective immediately, to Lake America. That's going to take place right now as I sign the order.
5: He also reiterated his grievances with Canada, accusing the country of being difficult and ripping off the U.S. But Trump cannot force Canada to use that preferred name.
20: Federal agencies in the U.S. will be the only ones forced to recognize the executive order. Prime Minister Mark Carney says the change will never be recognized by Canada as the lake's name predates both Canada's Confederation and America's Declaration of Independence. Meanwhile, Mayor Olivia Chow says, quote, Donald Trump's antics won't weaken our resolve as Canadians. Despite it still being August, there's a cold front down by the lake. More specifically, the cold reception to Donald Trump's executive order changing Lake Ontario's name. Catalina Gillies with City News is out gauging reaction.
21: People that I've been speaking with down here say that they do not agree and they will continue to call it Lake Ontario.
22: Stupid, ridiculous, just a dictatorship reaction like a child. So, nobody should adhere to it. Everybody should tell him how stupid he is.
8: I don't know what's next on his agenda. Is he going to change the name of the Pacific Ocean and the Atlantic Ocean?
10: He is something else. But one day, we will be rid of him. Hopefully, sooner rather than later.
20: The Wendat Nation is condemning the name change, calling it an attempt to eradicate its history. Police in Dundas are investigating following a serious crash that sent one person to hospital last night. Burlington OPP say it happened just before 10:30 on the stretch of Highway 5 between Brock Road and Oilfield Road South, where police were called for a crash involving a motorcycle and pickup truck. One person was transported from the scene with life-threatening injuries, though it's unclear if they were the driver of the pickup truck or the motorcycle rider. Highway 5 was closed for a number of hours this morning between Brock and Oilfield Roads, but has since reopened. 680 News Time 306, superheroes, movie stars, monsters, and more are ready to descend on the city this weekend. Fan Expo kicked off yesterday at the Metro Toronto Convention Center and runs until Sunday. At the convention, you can share second breakfast with the Hobbits of Lord of the Rings in honor of the 25th anniversary, or meet stars such as John Cena, Mel Gibson, and Luke Skywalker himself, Mark Hamill. Elsewhere across the city, it's weekend number two at the CNE with Toronto EDM duo Zed's Dead ready to take the mic from the Trues for their headlining performance tonight. And if you're looking to experience the different cultures of the city, there's a pair of festivals to help you do so. The Trinbago Festival is kicking off at Nathan Phillips Square today and runs through Sunday, while the Toronto Thai Festival is coming to Sankofa Square for Saturday and Sunday. For further details of everything going down across Toronto this weekend, a full need to know is posted at toronto.citynews.ca. 680 News Time 307. Jury deliberations will resume this morning in the trial of Lindsay Clancy, who's charged with killing her three children in 2023. While both sides agree she killed her children, Clancy's attorneys argue she suffered from postpartum psychosis. ABC's Deborah Roberts has more from Plymouth, Massachusetts.
13: Clancy's lawyer arguing she's not criminally responsible because she was in the throes of postpartum psychosis, worsened by a mix of more than a dozen psychiatric medications.
14: One of the clonazepam, quetiapine. Diazepam, it goes on and on.
13: Prosecutors acknowledging Clancy's mental illness, but arguing that she wanted out of her life and was deliberate in committing a horrific act.
23: It was what she had to do to end her misery, but it was a choice.
13: The jury is weighing whether Lindsay Clancy must pay for her crime with a prison sentence or a lifetime of mental health treatment.
20: The jury called it a night Thursday following 3 hours of deliberations. Ratko Mladic, the notorious Bosnian Serb general, has died at age 84 while serving a life sentence for war crimes. UN officials confirmed his death Thursday in a hospital in The Hague. Mladic was sentenced in 2017 for his role in the Bosnian conflict, which left over 100,000 dead. He commanded forces responsible for the 1995 Srebrenica massacre, where more than 8,000 Muslim men and boys were killed. Despite his conviction, Mladic remained defiant, never expressing remorse. His death highlights the ongoing struggle for justice and reconciliation in the Balkans. And it was a miserable outing for fans at Rogers Center Thursday night as the Royals walked all over the Blue Jays. 680's Brandon DuPont has the recap.
24: Well, it would be a rough first start as a Blue Jay for Spencer Arrighetti, who would give up a leadoff homer in the very first inning. Through four innings, he'd allow three earned on five hits. If it wasn't bad enough, Simeon Woods Richardson would step in later to allow six earned in just the sixth inning alone. A long night for the ailing pitching staff as the Jays lose bad 13-2. But when the team doesn't win, the attention immediately goes to the highest paid player, who was 0-3 on the night and still without a home run at Rogers Center this season. Here's Jays manager John Schneider on Vladimir Guerrero Jr.'s struggles at the plate.
25: He's doing everything that he can to try to be the player that he is. I think that we're going to continue to support him any way we can, really. You know what I mean? And I just like the fact that he was getting some good swings off.
24: The Jays are 3.5 games back in that final AL wildcard spot with only 27 games remaining. And now get ready to host the Seattle Mariners for a 3-game set Friday. Brandon DuPont, 680 News Radio.
26: 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If it's happening to you, say something to someone you can trust. Please let them help you out.
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0: That's due to construction at Mississauga Road. There's a right lane blocked off for that same reason. The ramp to Erin Mills is blocked off, and at Appleby, the HOV lane's been taken out. That's all construction. On the 40 rebound QEW, approaching the Burlington Skyway, all lanes have been closed off for construction. You'll be forced off at North Shore, but it's a very brief closure. You can take the North Shore ramp back onto the highway and continue on the 40 rebound QEW. At Maple Avenue, there's a left lane blocked off for construction. The Ontario Street Beamsville ramps to the 40 rebound QEW are closed off as well. At Victoria Avenue, there's a left lane blocked off, and the southbound 406 ramp at the 40 rebound QEW is closed. That's all construction as well. Moving over to the Toronto bound QEW at Red Hill Creek, there's two right lanes blocked off. The ramp to Nikola Tesla is closed, and the eastbound Nikola Tesla ramp to the Toronto bound QEW is blocked off as well. Also, all for construction. Eastbound on the QEW, east of Third Line, two right lanes are blocked off. Approaching Cawthra, two right lanes have been blocked off as well. And the Cawthra and Dixie ramps to the eastbound QEW are closed off as well. Actually, it's just the southbound Dixie ramp. The northbound Dixie ramp is clear. It had been closed off as well. Your next report is coming up in less than 10 minutes. And now with the forecast, here is meteorologist Jesse Upel.
1: It's a comfortable and quiet end to the work week. We'll have lots of sunshine heading into this morning and afternoon, climbing to a high of 23 degrees. Low humidity today, but it does build back in by the end of the weekend. Tonight, we dip down to 13 degrees under partly cloudy skies. Sun and cloud on Saturday, a high of 25. Today's high, 23.
2: Right now in downtown Toronto, it's 17 degrees under a clear sky. 680 News Time, 3:13 and 60 seconds. We'll take a look back at the top stories this hour and send it over to Brandon DuPont in the Sports Center.
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1: It's 17 degrees in downtown Toronto right now under a clear sky. Good morning, I'm Logan Libiak. Here are the top stories this hour. U.S. President Donald Trump busted out his signature Sharpie Thursday, signing an executive order to change Lake Ontario's name to Lake America. Prime Minister Mark Carney says the order will never be recognized in Canada as lingering tensions remain high in the ongoing trade war. And we've heard from some U.S. officials and those in Canada who are against Trump's executive order on Thursday. But what do residents think? Well, there's no sign Torontonians will stop calling it Lake Ontario anytime soon, with many calling the move ridiculous. And coming up after sports, how the local Nepali community are reacting to deadly flash flooding in the country earlier this week. 680 News Time, 3:15. Now it's time for sports. 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
2: Blue Jays and Royals played the third and final game to determine the winner of their series at Rogers Centre last night. And this going south for the Jays right from the jump.
3: And it's hit high in the air, deep right field, and gone. Leadoff homer, Carter Jensen.
2: That KC leadoff homer, an indication of what was to come as the Royals would go on to scorch the Jays by a score of 13-2. The Jays now sit 3.5 games back of that final AL wildcard spot, and they'll get ready to start a 3-game set versus the Mariners tonight. Now, elsewhere in the MLB, the Orioles, who are a half game up on the Jays in the AL wildcard standings, they also lost on the day 7-5 to the Cardinals. Also in the AL, the Yankees, they get dusted aside at home by the Astros 5-1. Now to the NBA, after signing a one-day deal earlier this summer to end his career as a Raptor, the team announcing on Thursday Kyle Lowry's number 7 jersey will be retired at Scotiabank Arena on January 10th when the Raps take on Lowry's hometown, Philadelphia 76ers. Over to the ice, says longtime Winnipeg Jets goalie Connor Hellebuyck has publicly asked for a trade from the team in a statement released Thursday. Jets GM Kevin Cheveldayoff acknowledged he's been working to trade the player, but otherwise had

0: No update. Meanwhile, in Colorado, the Avalanche are reportedly closing in on an extension for their star D-man, Cale Makar. According to Sportsnet's Elliot Friedman, Makar, who won the Stanley Cup with the Avs in 2022, is entering the final season of his six-year, $54 million contract. Sports 15 and 45 past every hour or anytime at sportsnet.ca.
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3: Good morning, I'm Mitch Burke. The Nepali community in Toronto is watching the impact of the flash floods in horror. Foreign Affairs Minister Anita Anand says 30 Canadians and permanent residents are missing after a glacier collapse unleashed apocalyptic walls of water, destroying whole communities in seconds. City Zofia Ba reports families here at home are frantically trying to reach their loved ones.
4: It was very devastating to see all of these.
5: The president of the Nepalese Canadian Community Services says it took him hours before he could connect with family and friends back home. With poor communication services in the affected region due to power outages, he fears for many who are now trying to survive the aftermath of the natural disaster.
4: There is no road, there is no bridges, there is no hospitals right now, there is no washroom, so people are suffering from everything.
5: Members of the Nepali Canadian community are now looking at how they can pull together resources to send back home.
4: So right now, we are trying to support Nepalese government as much as we can. There is a lot of resources we need to send over there. They need some financial support, they need some medication, they need some food supplies.
5: But community members are also saying they can't do it alone and are looking to Ottawa to lend a hand.
3: Prime Minister Mark Carney has said that Canada stands ready to provide support. Two air traffic controllers allegedly left work early, shortly before the crash of a Canadian plane in March at New York's LaGuardia Airport. Their union has acknowledged the allegations. The air traffic controllers clocked out before the Air Canada regional jet collided with an airport fire truck, killing the two pilots and injuring dozens of people on board. There are several reports that the U.S. Federal Aviation Administration is looking to fire both controllers. The pair allegedly clocked out about an hour before the end of their shifts, leaving two colleagues at the LaGuardia Tower without backup. ABC News has been told from those who've done the job that it's not uncommon for air traffic controllers to go home early when it's slow. Meanwhile, Air Canada has suspended the two employees arrested by the RCMP in connection with alleged cocaine and cannabis trafficking out of Montreal Trudeau Airport. The Mounties say they could face charges for allegedly participating in a conspiracy to move luggage into the airport's secure areas to facilitate importing cocaine and exporting cannabis. Back in March, the RCMP arrested and charged an Air Canada employee after they found about 33 kilograms of pot in suitcases at Pearson Airport. And British Columbia's wildfire emergency has ended after 20 days. The province enacted the state of emergency on August 8th in response to wildfires that sent thousands of people fleeing and led to one death. There are still several wildfire evacuation orders and alerts that remain in place. 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
8: From the 680 News Radio Traffic Center, I'm Ben Howe. Starting on the eastbound 401 with a vehicle fire cleanup east of Winston Churchill Boulevard. That's got all the collector lanes closed off. You can get through this stretch using the express lanes, and you can access those collector lanes east of Mississauga Road. So it is a brief closure, but definitely something you want to be aware of. Mostly just construction other than that. So on the northbound 400 at Bass Pro Mills, two left lanes are blocked off. At Highway 88, two left lanes are blocked off as well. At Innisfil Beach Road, you're going to find two left lanes blocked off, and the westbound Innisfil Beach Road ramp to the northbound 400 closed. That's all construction. Southbound on the 400, the westbound Innisfil Beach Road ramp to the southbound 400 is blocked off as well. At Highway 89, two right lanes are blocked off also for construction. On the southbound 404, the ramp to the westbound 401 Express is closed. Then on to the southbound DVP south of Dundas, two right lanes are blocked off, and the ramp to Eastern Avenue is completely closed also for construction. Moving over to the southbound 427 at Dundas in the Express, a right lane's blocked for construction. The ramp to the westbound QEW has a right lane blocked off for that same reason. On the eastbound 403, the southbound Tier Ontario ramp of the eastbound 403 is closed off for construction. At Winston Churchill, two right lanes are blocked off for that same reason. The Winston Churchill ramps to the eastbound 403 are closed, as is the northbound Aaron Mills ramp to the eastbound 403. Then on the southbound 410 at Mayfield, there's a right lane blocked for construction. The Sandalwood ramps to the southbound 410 are closed for that same reason, as is the ramp to Sandalwood from the southbound 410. Your next report's coming up in less than 10 minutes. And now with forecast, here is meteorologist Jesse Upel.
9: Mostly clear skies today. Lots of sunshine through this afternoon and a daytime high of 23 degrees. It's definitely a cooler, fresher air mass to end off the work week. And we're down to 13 through the overnight hours. 25 degrees, plenty of sunshine on Saturday, and then the clouds return by Sunday morning. We'll be warm and muggy, feels more like 32 for Sunday afternoon with the risk of scattered showers and isolated storms. Still unsettled early next week. Monday and Tuesday, daytime highs up to 26. We'll be feeling more like the mid to upper 30s. Today's high, 23.
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3: This is 680 News Radio. Do you remember how much you weighed when you were born? Okay, now convert that to Timbits. The Toronto Zoo did just that for its new baby hippo named Maple.
14: 528, to be exact. The immensely Canadian unit of measurement equates to about 13.2 kilograms. In a social media post with Tim Hortons, the zoo joked that no box is big enough for Canada's newest Timbit. Maple was born earlier this summer and has quickly become a fam favorite. She is Canada's only pygmy hippo calf. The only other pygmy hippos in the country are her parents, Kindia and Harvey.
3: That's Cynthia Mulligan with City News reporting. After raking in $1 billion at the box office, Toy Story 5 now has a streaming release date. That and more in the entertainment update.
15: I remember I loved you.
16: Toy Story 5 is heading to streaming next month. To celebrate, Taylor Swift is dropping a new animated music video for the piano version of her song, I Knew It, I Knew You, off the movie soundtrack. Toy Story 5 hits Disney Plus on September 23rd. Disney is the parent company of ABC News.
17: So messy!
16: Attention, Love Island USA fans. The reality dating show is coming back to the villa for the ninth season on Peacock. Emmy nominee Ariana Maddox is set to return as host, but first you can catch the season 8 reunion special airing August 31st. Harry Styles kicked off his 30-show residency at New York's Madison Square Garden Wednesday night. In addition to playing his hits, he paid tribute to the late Dolly Parton, leading the crowd in a sing-along to her hit, I Will Always Love You. Michelle Franz in ABC News.
3: And Tropical Storm Dolly has formed far out in the Atlantic. And while it is not named for the late Dolly Parton, it might as well be, because this storm is acting with the utmost politeness. Forecasters say the storm will soon weaken and could actually bring some beneficial rains to Puerto Rico and parts of the Caribbean. Time now for the Dynamic Market Minute. The TSX bounced back to finish the day up 20 points to 36,834. And with the Wall Street story, here's Bloomberg.
17: We have work to do at Old Navy, so says the CEO of the chain's owner, Gap Incorporated, after reporting that comparable sales fell 4% at Old Navy stores last quarter, double the slip expected. Gap is shaking up the brand, announcing that come November, Old Navy will have a new boss, an industry veteran who spent a quarter century at Target and a decade at Walmart. Despite sales growth at both Banana Republic and its namesake stores, Gap is cutting its full-year sales forecast. Business is looking prettier at Ulta Beauty. The chain says both profit and sales increased more than expected in the just-finished quarter, and it's raising its sales forecast for the full year. Ulta Beauty is pushing store expansions, and it's also leaning more heavily into exclusive products to separate itself from other beauty destinations. And as cosmetic sales generally weaken, it is increasing its reliance on other product categories, including hair care and fragrances. Andrew O'Day, Bloomberg Radio.
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23: 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Right now in downtown Toronto, it's 17 degrees under a clear sky. 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
23: Good morning. This is Friday, August 28th. I'm Logan Libiak. Here's what's making news right now. Lake Ontario is no more. Well, at least that's what U.S. President Donald Trump is saying after he signed an executive order renaming the Great Lakes stateside, with trade tensions still sky high. With the Prime Minister and some U.S. official dismissing the executive order signed by Trump, how are those around the city feeling about his attempt to wipe Lake Ontario off the map? A crash between a pickup truck and motorcycle in Dundas last night has left one person fighting for their life in hospital. And you might spot Spider-Man or some other superheroes out for a bite to eat, with Fan Expo among the events going down across Toronto this weekend.
0: The Jays get lit up by the Royals in a brutal loss. The greatest Raptor of all time gets his jersey immortalized. A check of the Tour Championship, plus the Bills wrap up their exhibition sked. Sports at 45.
23: 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With his eyes on your drive, here's Ben Howes.
8: Thanks, Logan. All right, starting on the eastbound 401, we're east of Winston Churchill Boulevard. They've closed off the collector lanes due to a vehicle fire. It's in the cleanup stage at this point, but those collector lanes remain closed off. First access to the eastbound 401 collector lanes you'll find east of Mississauga Road. You also won't be able to access the ramp to Mississauga Road as a result of this closure. closure, but it's not really causing a delay. At Islington in the Express, there's a right lane blocked by a collision. No delay there either. At Yonge and the Collectors, two right lanes are blocked off for construction. The rest of these issues on both sides of the 401 are construction. So the Yonge ramps to the eastbound 401 are closed. No access to or from Bayview or Leslie. Those ramps are all closed. At Victoria Park and the Express, a right lane is blocked off. And then at Victoria Park and the Collectors, two left lanes are blocked off. At Warden, the transfer to the Collectors is closed. At Kennedy and the Collectors, two left lanes are blocked off. You're also going to find at Kennedy, the transfer to the Express blocked off. From McCowan to Nielsen and the Collectors, two left lanes are closed. At McCowan, the transfer to the Collectors is closed. Then approaching Nielsen, the transfer to the Collectors is closed off as well. At Port Union in the Express, two left lanes are blocked. And then at White's, they've closed off all the Express lanes, so you'll be forced into the Collectors. At Brock Road, three left lanes are blocked for construction. And then at Simcoe, you're going to find two left lanes blocked off. That's out in Oshawa. With the exception of the vehicle fire and collision, that's all construction on the eastbound 401. Westbound side of the 401 at Harmony, there's a left lane blocked off. At Salem, three left lanes are blocked off. Full closure of the express lanes from Highway 404 to Bayview. You'll have to get through that stretch using the Collectors. And at Highway 25, two right lanes are blocked off. And the Highway 25 ramps to the westbound 401 closed off as well, also for construction. Your next report's coming up in less than 10 minutes. And now with the forecast, here is meteorologist Jess Upel.
9: It's a cooler, fresher, and more comfortable end to the work week. Lots of sunshine heading into this morning and afternoon with a high of 23 degrees. Low humidity and a light north wind will be dipping down to 13 degrees later tonight under partly cloudy skies. Today's high, 23.
23: Right now in downtown Toronto, it's 17 degrees under a clear sky. 680 News Time, 3:33. Further escalation in the Canada-U.S. trade war Thursday, this time coming from down south after U.S. President Donald Trump busted out his signature Sharpie to sign an executive order renaming Lake Ontario to Lake America. Now, that won't change anything up here, but U.S. federal agencies will have to use the name stateside. John Kennedy with the Canadian Press has more on the response from Prime Minister Mark Carney.
1: Carney says the lake's name is more than 400 years old and predates both Canadian Confederation and the U.S. Declaration of Independence. The move has been criticized by politicians in both countries, who say the focus should be on resolving the trade dispute.
23: New York Governor Kathy Hochul says the state will not recognize the executive order. This all comes days after Ontario Premier Doug Ford told the U.S. president he could kiss his butt. A news cycle like this might just have you flocking to the Lake Ontario shoreline to take in a big breath of fresh air. City's Catalina Gillies is there, gauging reaction to Trump's provocative name change.
2: It's ridiculous is a sentiment that I have heard a lot today. So far, people are not giving a warm reception to this name change. One person even went as far to say that he will not come to the waterfront anymore if the name gets changed. So I can tell that a lot of people are not happy about this. They don't agree, and they will continue calling it Lake Ontario.
4: Look at the Gulf of Mexico. I'm not sure that everyone has renamed it in their mind. In his mind, he's changed the name, but it'll never happen.
20: I don't agree with that. No, that's true. We're Canadians. We're staying Canadians. There's no doubt about that. And I'm glad that I am Canadian.
23: In the meantime, Manitoba Premier Wab Kanu is calling Trump's renaming sad, and Nova Scotia's Tim Houston has referred to it as, quote, some real foolishness. 680 News Time, 3:35. One person is fighting for their life in hospital following a crash in Dundas last night. According to Burlington OPP, they were called just before 10:30 to Highway 5 between Brock Road and Oilfield Road South. They say the crash involved a motorcyclist and a pickup truck. One person was taken to hospital from the scene with life-threatening injuries, though it's unclear at this time if it was the driver or motorcyclist. Highway 5 has reopened between Brock Road and Oilfield Road South after being closed for a number of hours this morning. 680 News Time, 3:36. You might spot Spider-Man, Luke Skywalker, Godzilla, or a Hobbit throughout the city this weekend. Fan Expo is taking place at the Metro Toronto Convention Center through Sunday with celebrity panels, workshops, and guests such as Mr. T, John Cena, and Mark Hamill. Full details of the celebrities set to appear and more information can be found at the Fan Expo website. That's not all going down across Toronto this weekend, though. The CNE rolls on with more food, fun, and concerts, including Zed's Dead, who are set to take the stage tonight. There's also a pair of festivals to check out. Thai Festival Toronto is on at Sankofa Square Saturday and Sunday, and the Trinbago Festival gets started at Nathan Phillips Square today. For further details of the events, a full weekend need to know is available at toronto.citynews.ca. An Austrian anti-immigrant and nationalist speaker has been denied entry to Canada. Martin Sellner says he was not granted an electronic travel authorization in time for him to attend and speak at a nationalist conference in Hamilton this weekend. Sellner says him not being allowed to enter the country is political persecution, going on to add that Canada is engaging in the, quote, silent ethnic replacement of its population. The conference is being held by the Dominion Society, an organization advocating for a policy called remigration, which they say would see upwards of 2 million people stripped of permanent residency and the deportation of 5 to 9 million immigrants. Meanwhile, a Jewish advocacy group says they urged the government to deny Sellner entry due to a youth conviction for defacing a synagogue and past neo-Nazi affiliations. Hamilton police say they are aware the Dominion Society is still seeking venues to hold the event and encourages any venue to, quote, consider the impact it would have on the Hamilton community. 680 News Time, 3:37. Some transit riders at one GTA GO station have been left puzzled by the latest decision from Metrolinx. Accessibility concerns are being expressed as some are being left without a way to reach the platforms they need. Nick Westall with City News reports.
5: City News has started to hear from frustrated GO Transit riders about the temporary closure of all elevators at Danforth as of September 8th. Notices online and at the station say this will be in place until late November due to major repairs and upgrades.
6: You're being told no elevator. 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That is unacceptable.
23: There are no backup elevators at the station. Metrolinx and GO Transit will also not have accessible alternatives at the station. Anyone coming from south of the station will need to cross the Main Street Bridge or use the station stairs. 680 News Time, 3:38. If you're hoping to cast your ballot early in one of three provincial by-elections, today is your last chance. Advance voting for by-elections in Hamilton East, Stony Creek, Scarborough Southwest, and York Simcoe started on Wednesday and wraps up tonight at 8 p.m. Advance voting locations in your district can be found at elections.on.ca, and those looking to cast their ballot will need to bring their ID, a voter information card, and a second piece of ID with their name. You can also vote in person at your local elections office up until 6 p.m. on September 2nd. Voting day is set for September 3rd. The gas price update coming your way next.
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23: 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Enpro says the price rose 3 cents at midnight, up to $1.76.9 a liter at most GTA stations. Traffic and weather together on the ones up next. 680 News Time, 3:40.
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8: Thanks, Logan. All right, well, start on the westbound QEW, where the Huron-Ontario ramps to the westbound QEW are closed off for construction. At Mississauga Road, there's a right lane blocked off for that same reason, and the ramp to Erin Mills is completely closed off as well, also due to construction. At Appleby, the HOV lane had been blocked off for construction, but that's now clear. Turning on to the 40 rebound QEW, approaching the Burlington Skyway, there's a full closure of the highway, so you're going to be forced to take the ramp off to North Shore. That won't really cause you too much of a delay. You can get right back on the highway using the North Shore ramps back on to the Fort Erie bound QEW, and that won't brief detour that you'll have to take there. Continuing 40 rebound on the QEW at Maple Avenue, there's a left lane blocked off for construction. The Ontario Street Beamsville ramps to the 40 rebound QEW are closed off for construction as well. And at Victoria Avenue, there's a left lane blocked off. That's also construction. Southbound 406 ramp to the 40 rebound QEW is closed off for construction as well. Moving over to the Toronto bound QEW at Red Hill Creek, two right lanes are blocked off for construction. The ramp to Nikola Tesla is closed, as is the eastbound Nikola Tesla ramp to the Toronto-bound QEW, also for construction. On the turning onto the eastbound QEW, east of 3rd Line, there had been two right lanes blocked off for construction. That is now clear. Approaching Cawthra, you're going to find two right lanes blocked off for construction, and the Cawthra and southbound Dixie ramps to the eastbound QEW closed off for that same reason. Your next report is coming up in less than 10 minutes, and now with the forecast, here is meteorologist Jesse Upel.
9: It's a quiet and comfortable end to the week. Low humidity today with lots of sunshine. Afternoon high of 23 degrees, and we're down to 13 degrees under partly cloudy skies later tonight. A great start to the weekend as well. Saturday, sun and cloud, 25 for the high, and up to 26 degrees with scattered showers on Sunday. Today's high, 23.
23: Right now in downtown Toronto, it's 17 degrees under a clear sky. 680 News Time, 3:43. Coming up in just about 60 seconds, we'll take a look back at the top stories this hour and look at sports.
3: Hey, why isn't your girlfriend drinking? 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
23: It's 17 degrees in downtown Toronto right now under a clear sky. Good morning, I'm Logan Libiak. Here are the top stories this hour. U.S. President Donald Trump signed an executive order Thursday changing the name of Lake Ontario to Lake America. The order has no effect on Canada, and some U.S. officials have even spoken out against the move, which comes days after the premier told Trump to kiss his butt. And Torontonians are voicing their frustrations with Trump's latest escalation in the ongoing trade war. It's being compared to the Gulf of Mexico's name change, with residents refusing to acknowledge the move from Trump. And coming up after sports, the latest from Nepal, where thousands of people are missing after deadly flash flooding at the country's border with Tibet. 680 News Time, 3:45. Now it's time for sports. 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
0: Jason Royals closed out their set here in Toronto Thursday night. Jays starter Spencer Arrighetti pulled after four innings, allowing three earned on five hits plus a fielding error. KC then piled six more runs in the sixth to make it 10-0, then later in that inning.
15: The pitch to George Springer is hit in the air center field. Racing back Isbell to the warning track, to the wall. He leaps, and that ball is out of here.
0: Springer's two-run homer, the only bright spot for the Jays in a miserable 13-2 loss. They'll now host Seattle for a three-game set starting tonight. Over to some NHL news. Jets star goalie Connor Hellebuyck has publicly requested a trade out of Winnipeg. In a statement posted on his agent's X account, Hellebuyck said that he made a private request for a trade several months ago, but decided to go public as training camp nears. During his time with the Jets, Hellebuyck has won the Hart Trophy along with three Vezinas. And some news from the Raptors organization. No, not anything Kawhi related, but the team has announced that they will retire Kyle Lowry's number 7 jersey on January 10th. This marking the second Raptors jersey to be retired at Scotiabank Arena, following Vince Carter's number 15 going to the Raptors in 2024. FedEx Cup playoffs continue with round one of the Tour Championship now in the books. Minwoo Lee is at the top of the leaderboard at 8 under. And over to the gridiron as the NFL kicks off its last week of preseason football. The Bills, they emerge victorious 28-27 over the Steelers. Sports 15 and 45 pass every hour or anytime at sportsnet.ca.
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16: Good morning, I'm Mitch Burke. 30 Canadians are still missing after flash floods swept through Nepal when a glacier collapsed. And the danger may not be over yet. Brandon Rowe with the search and rescue efforts underway as the death toll continues to rise.
17: All I want is that my husband comes back to me safely in one piece. I don't want anything else.
18: What remains downstream shows why answers are so difficult to find. Entire settlements are buried in mud. Roads and more than 35 bridges have been destroyed, cutting communities off and forcing helicopters to become a lifeline for survivors. Nepal has mobilized tens of thousands of security personnel, but officials say some of the hardest hit areas are still extremely difficult to reach. And even for a country familiar with flooding, humanitarian workers say nothing prepared them for this.
19: It was unexpected. It was unprecedented. You know, like nothing worked. So early warning systems or any mechanism that were built in that region did not work. And you can see in the videos.
18: Scientists now believe it began high in the Himalayas when an enormous mass of glacial ice and rock collapsed into a river valley. The debris moved downhill at tremendous speed, carrying water, mud, and rock with it and creating the wall that tore through communities below. Officials say there is another concern. Satellite images show a new lake forming upstream, and authorities warn it is still rising and could burst, potentially sending another surge downstream.
20: The big priority is to search and rescue, to conduct an assessment and to prove and to deliver aid as quickly as possible.
16: India has flown in nearly 50 tons of relief supplies as other countries around the world pledge support. And in Massachusetts, jury deliberations will continue this morning in the Lindsay Clancy trial. The woman's lawyers argue she was experiencing postpartum psychosis when she strangled her 3 children to death in 2023. But prosecutors say she planned the killings because she wanted out of her life. It's a debate that has created a firestorm online. Assistant District Attorney Jennifer Sprague told the court she believes Clancy was depressed, but understood her actions were wrong.
21: And so she had to remove the protective factor. And I'm not saying she was happy about it. I'm saying that it was what she had to do to end her misery. But it was a choice.
16: Clancy has pleaded not guilty by reason of lack of criminal responsibility. This is 680 News Radio, Toronto.
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8: 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It's a smooth drive out there on your major routes, but there are a number of issues you'll want to be aware of. So I'll start on the northbound 400 at Bass Pro Mills. Two left lanes are blocked off at Highway 88. You're going to find two left lanes blocked off as well. At Innisfil Beach Road, two left lanes have been taken out, and the westbound Innisfil Beach Road ramp to the northbound 400 is completely closed. That's all to allow for construction. Southbound on the 400, the westbound Innisfil Beach Road ramp to the southbound 400 is closed off. At Highway 89, you're going to find two right lanes blocked off, also for construction. Southbound on the 404, the ramp to the westbound 401 Express is closed for construction. South of Dundas, two right lanes are blocked off, and the ramp to Eastern Avenue is closed. That's on the southbound DVP. That's also for construction. Moving over to the southbound 427 at Dundas in the Express, there's a right lane blocked off, and the ramp to the westbound QEW has a right lane blocked off. That's to allow for construction as well. On the eastbound 403, the southbound here Ontario ramp to the eastbound 403 has been closed off. At Winston Churchill, two right lanes are blocked off. The Winston Churchill ramps to the eastbound 403 are closed, as is the northbound Aaron Mills ramp to the eastbound 403, also to allow for construction. Southbound on the 410 at Mayfield, the right lane's blocked off. The Sandalwood ramps to the southbound 410 are closed, as is the ramp to Sandalwood from the southbound 410, also for construction. Then on the eastbound 401, east of Winston Churchill Boulevard, there's still this vehicle fire cleanup that has got the collector lanes closed off. That is not causing a delay, however. Your next report's coming up in less than 10 minutes. Now with the forecast, here is meteorologist Jesse Upel.
9: A cooler, fresher air mass to end off the week. We'll have a high of 23 degrees this afternoon with lots of sunshine, and we dip down to 13 degrees later tonight. Sun and cloud to start off the weekend. On Saturday, a high of 25 and up to 26 degrees on Sunday, but mostly cloudy with that risk of scattered showers and storms. A humidex near 32. We're also wet and muggy on Monday. 25 degrees, scattered showers will feel more like 33. Today's high, 23.
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27: Another one of those, are we living in a fever dream type of moment with Trump in the Oval Office signing this executive order to rename Lake Ontario Lake America? It really only affects U.S. federal agencies, but of course this is making big news everywhere and everyone has a hot take. We actually finally just heard from Ontario Premier Doug Ford taking to social media. He says, quote, "It's Lake Ontario to Canadians and the rest of the world now and forever." Some of the other takes on this, though, were a little more hilarious. Wisconsin Governor Tim Evers posted a video of him in a McDonald's riding on the back of a Mickey D's tissue. He was writing on the napkin. He says, "I'm renaming Lake Michigan Lake Wisconsin." And he said, quote, "See, I can sign napkins that say things too." The Montreal Expo's official X account posted that it signed an executive order to rename the Washington Nationals the Montreal Expos. We can get behind that. I saw someone on social media saying that Canada should rename the Rainbow Bridge the Rosie O'Donnell Bridge to really get Trump going. And Wab Kanu, the Manitoba premier, had a real fun take on this whole situation.
28: You know when like a rock band is really over the hill
0: and you see them like in a casino playing some song from like 50 years ago, I think that's the part of Donald Trump's presidency we're at now. Like he thought he had a real hit, a real golden oldie with the Gulf of Mexico, and he's trying to bring back that. He's trying to play the hits for his base, but I think everybody here thinks it's a little sad and it's not his best work.
27: Yeah, Donald Trump coming to Casino-rama soon, maybe, Alex and Laura. How crazy is all this?
3: Just another day. Yeah.
11: The best thing is just to, after today, when you have to, you know, cover it and blah, blah, blah, it's a news story. After today, just to ignore it, essentially, and just blank stare when everyone says it.
3: Exactly. Yeah. And it'll be interesting to see, you know, if he renames an ocean, you know?
27: He said this today.
12: Maybe we'll have to change the name of the Atlantic and or the Pacific. Maybe we'll change them both.
27: Why not?
11: Great.
3: Wait, we shouldn't be encouraging him, sorry.
27: No. It's better news. It's Friday Junior, though.
3: Yay.
27: We're getting there.
3: Almost.
11: Yeah. Yeah, we'll talk about it.
27: I'm renaming this Friday. That's what I'm doing. It's now
3: perfect.
27: Friday.
11: I was looking for.
3: That's a good use of power. Well, thank you.
27: Have a good weekend, guys. Have a great weekend.
11: See ya.
16: And it's time now for the Dynamic Market Minute. The TSX bounced back to finish the day up 20 points to 36,834. And with the Wall Street story, here's Bloomberg.
13: The annual gathering of global central bank leaders, policymakers, financial officials, academics, and journalists in Jackson Hole, Wyoming is underway. And today, the Economic Policy Symposium features a hotly anticipated keynote address from the new head of the Fed Reserve. It's the first speech for Kevin Warsh as Fed chief after the press conference he gave concluding last month's Fed meeting. Economists and the market will be hoping for more clarity on Warsh's policy stances, including inflation and interest rates, than was offered last month. Today we get the final August measure of U.S. consumer sentiment from the University of Michigan. Bloomberg Intelligence expects no change following the initial estimate showing weakness at the month's halfway point amid steadily rising worry about consumer purchasing power, especially among older, lower-income, and non-college-educated Americans, group the survey characterizes as particularly vulnerable to an erosion in wages versus inflation. Andrew O'Day, Bloomberg Radio.
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28: 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Right now in downtown Toronto, it's 17 degrees under a clear sky. Looks like we should float around that temperature mark for the next couple of hours while the skies stay clear. 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
28: Good morning. This is Friday, August 28th. I'm Logan Libiak. Here's what's making news right now. From Lake Ontario to Lake America, that's the new name from U.S. President Donald Trump for the Great Lake after he signed an executive order Thursday, which Canada refuses to recognize. How do Torontonians feel about the latest trade war escalation from Donald Trump? We've got the reaction from the Lakeshore coming up. One person is fighting for their life in hospital following a crash involving a pickup truck and motorcycle in Dundas last night. And EDM music and superheroes take over the city today as Fan Expo continues this weekend while the CNE gears up to welcome a Toronto music duo.
1: The Royals pound the Jays in their rubber match. A look at the Jays AL East rivals, plus a Kyle Lowry Raptors jersey retirement is coming. Sports at 15.
28: 680 News Time, 4:01. 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Traffic and weather together on the ones. Here's Ben Howes.
8: Thanks, Logan. We'll start on the eastbound 401 where they're still doing some vehicle fire cleanup east of Winston Churchill Boulevard. It's got all the collector lanes closed off. So that means you won't have access to the ramp to Mississauga Road. You'll first be able to access that those express lanes, or excuse me, those collector lanes of the eastbound 401 east of Mississauga Road. But it's not really causing a delay. Just make sure to be careful on your way by. Could be a visual distraction. West of Islington in the express, there's a right lane blocked off by a collision, not really causing a delay there either. The rest of the issues on eastbound 401 are construction related. So at Yonge and the Collector's, two right lanes are blocked and the Yonge ramps to the eastbound 401 are closed. No access to or from Bayview or Leslie. Those ramps all closed off as well. At Victoria Park and the Express, the right lane's blocked off, and then also at Victoria Park, but in the Collector's, two left lanes are blocked off. At Warden, the transfer to the Collector's is closed. At Kennedy and the Collector's, two left lanes are blocked. You're going to find at Kennedy, the transfer to the Express is closed. From McCowan to Nielsen in the Collector's, two left lanes are blocked. At McCowan, the transfer to the Collector's is closed. And approaching Nielsen, the transfer to the Collector's is closed off as well. At Port Union in the Express, two left lanes are blocked. And then at White's, they've closed off all Express lanes. So you'll be forced into the Collector lanes there. At Brock Road, you're going to find three left lanes blocked off. And then at Simcoe, which is out in Oshawa, you're going to find two left lanes blocked off. Again, other than the collision and vehicle fire cleanup, that's all construction. Westbound on the 401. At Harmony, there's a left lane blocked off for construction. At Salem, three left lanes have been blocked off for that same reason. From Highway 404 to Bayview, they've closed off all the express lanes, so you'll have to use the collector lanes through that stretch. At Highway 25, two right lanes are blocked off, and the Highway 25 ramps to the westbound 401 are closed, also for construction. Your next report's coming up in less than 10 minutes, and now with the forecast, here is meteorologist Jess Upel.
9: Just a few clouds early this morning with light north winds. It's going to be a comfortable end to the work week with a high of 23 degrees this afternoon, relatively low humidity as well, and then partly cloudy tonight, dropping down to 13. Today's high, 23.
28: Right now in downtown Toronto, it's 17 degrees under a clear sky. 680 News Time, 4:03. Was Premier Doug Ford telling U.S. President Donald Trump to kiss his rear end the last straw that led to the latest development in the trade war? Well, according to Trump, no. A single person did not cause him to sign a new executive order Thursday. Canadian press reporter John Kennedy has the details.
12: Changing the name of Lake Ontario, effective immediately, to Lake America. That's going to take place right now as I sign the order.
2: He also reiterated his grievances with Canada, accusing the country of being difficult and ripping off the U.S. But Trump cannot force Canada to use that preferred name.
28: Federal agencies in the U.S. will be the only ones forced to recognize the order. Prime Minister Mark Carney says the change will never be recognized by Canada as the lake's name predates both Canada's Confederation, rather, and America's Declaration of Independence. Meanwhile, Mayor Olivia Chow says, quote, Donald Trump's antics won't weaken our resolve as Canadians. Despite it still being August, there's a cold front down by the lake. More specifically, the cold reception to Trump's executive order changing Lake Ontario's name. Catalina Gillies with City News is out gauging reaction.
4: People that I've been speaking with down here say that they do not agree and they will continue to call it Lake Ontario.
5: Stupid, ridiculous, just a dictatorship reaction like a child. So, and nobody should adhere to it. Everybody should tell him how stupid he is.
17: I don't know what's next on his agenda. Is he going to change the name of the Pacific Ocean and the Atlantic Ocean?
18: He is something else. But one day we will be rid of him. Hopefully sooner rather than later.
28: The Wendat Nation is condemning the name change, calling it an attempt to eradicate its history. 680 News Time 4:05. Police in Dundas are investigating following a serious crash that sent one person to hospital last night. Burlington OPP say it happened just before 10:30 on the stretch of Highway 5 between Brock Road and Oilfield Road South, where police were called for a crash involving a motorcycle and pickup truck. One person was transported from the scene with life-threatening injuries, though it's unclear if they were the driver of the truck or motorcycle rider. Highway 5 was closed for a number of hours this morning between Brock and Oilfield Roads, but has since reopened. Superheroes, movie stars, monsters, and more are ready to descend on the city this weekend. Fan Expo kicked off yesterday at the Metro Toronto Convention Center and runs until Sunday. At the convention, you can share second breakfast with the Hobbits of Lord of the Rings in honor of the 25th anniversary, or meet stars such as John Cena, Mel Gibson, and Luke Skywalker himself, Mark Hamill. Elsewhere across the city, it's weekend number two at the CNE, with Toronto EDM duo Zed's Dead ready to take the mic from the Trues for their headlining performance tonight. And if you're looking to experience the different cultures of the city, there's a pair of festivals to help you do so. The Trinbago Festival is kicking off at Nathan Phillips Square today and runs through Sunday, while the Toronto Thai Festival is coming to Sankofa Square for Saturday and Sunday. For further details of everything going down across Toronto this weekend, a full need to know is posted at toronto.citynews.ca. 680 News Time 4:07. Following changes from the provincial government to the Ontario Student Assistance Program, the number of students at private career colleges receiving grants and loans through the program has surged, raising concerns across the sector.
0: Some schools went from having fewer than 100 students receiving OSAP to several thousand in the span of a couple of years. When it comes to the funding amounts, the total of provincial grants sent to students at just seven career colleges in 2024 and 2025 was about $385 million. While tuition at career colleges tends to be higher than at publicly funded colleges, that total equals the amount of provincial grants given to students at all of Ontario's publicly funded colleges that year. Diana Mussina, The Canadian Press.
28: 680 News Time, 4:07. The King of Norway has died. The Royal Palace says King Harald V died at the National Hospital in the country's capital of Oslo this morning, around 6:30 local time. He was Europe's oldest monarch at the age of 89. Harald's son is now set to take over as king. He'll be known as King Haakon VIII. Harald was exiled to the United States as a child alongside his mother and sisters after Norway was occupied by the Nazis. He served as king for 35 years following the death of his father, King Olav V, in 1991. 680 News Time 4:08. It was a miserable outing for fans at Rogers Centre Thursday night as the Royals walked all over the Blue Jays. 680's Brandon DuPont has the recap.
6: Well, it would be a rough first start as a Blue Jay for Spencer Arrighetti, who would give up a leadoff homer in the very first inning. Through four innings, he'd allow three earned on five hits. If it wasn't bad enough, Simeon Woods Richardson would step in later to allow six earned in just the sixth inning alone. A long night for the ailing pitching staff as the Jays lose bad 13-2. But when the team doesn't win, the attention immediately goes to the highest paid player, who was 0-3 on the night and still without a home run at Rogers Center this season. Here's Jays manager John Schneider on Vladimir Guerrero Jr.'s struggles at the plate.
7: He's doing everything that he can to try to be the player that he is. I think that we're going to continue to support him any way we can, really. You know what I mean? And I just like the fact that he was getting some good swings off.
6: The Jays are 3.5 games back on that final AL wildcard spot with only 27 games remaining. And now get ready to host the Seattle Mariners for a three-game set Friday. Brandon DuPont, 680 News Radio.
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28: 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Enpro says the price rose 3 cents at midnight, up to $1.76.9 a liter at most GTA stations. In 60 seconds, we'll have a check on traffic and weather together on the ones. 680 News Time 4:10.
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28: 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Traffic and weather together on the ones. 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
13: Thanks, Logan. It's a pretty smooth drive out there on your major routes. Mostly just construction to go over. I'll start on the westbound QEW where the Hurontario ramps to the westbound QEW are closed off. At Mississauga Road, there's a right lane blocked off and the ramp to Erin Mills has been closed off as well. On the 40 rebound QEW, there's a full closure of the highway approaching the Burlington Skyway, so you'll be forced to take the ramp off to North Shore. You can't

0: One, so east of Winston Churchill Boulevard, all collector lanes are closed. So you'll have to get through that stretch using the express. That means you won't have access to the ramp to Mississauga Road, but other than that, it won't really affect your drive. Your next report's coming up in less than 10 minutes. And now with the forecast, here is meteorologist Jesse Upel.
1: It's a comfortable and quiet end to the work week. We'll have lots of sunshine heading into this morning and afternoon, climbing to a high of 23 degrees. Low humidity today, but it does build back in by the end of the weekend. Tonight, we dip down to 13 degrees under partly cloudy skies. Sun and cloud on Saturday, a high of 25. Today's high, 23.
2: Right now in downtown Toronto, it's 17 degrees under a clear sky. 680 News Time, 4:13 in 60 seconds. We'll take a look back at the top stories this hour and head over to Brandon DuPont in the Sports Center.
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2: It's 17 degrees in downtown Toronto right now under a clear sky. Good morning, I'm Logan Liviak. Here are the top stories this hour. U.S. President Donald Trump busted out his signature Sharpie Thursday, signing an executive order to change Lake Ontario's name to Lake America. Prime Minister Mark Carney says the order will never be recognized in Canada as lingering tensions remain high in the ongoing trade war. And we've heard from some U.S. officials and those in Canada who are against Trump's executive order Thursday. But what do residents think? Well, there's no sign Torontonians will stop calling it Lake Ontario anytime soon, with many calling the move from Trump ridiculous. And coming up after sports, how the local Nepali community are reacting to deadly flash flooding in the country earlier this week. 680 News Time, 4:15. Now it's time for sports. 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
9: Blue Jays and Royals played the third and final game to determine the winner of their series at Rogers Centre last night. And this is going south for the Jays right from the jump.
10: And it's hit high in the air, deep right field, and gone. Leadoff homer, Carter Jensen.
9: That KC leadoff homer, an indication of what was to come as the Royals would go on to scorch the Jays by a score of 13-2. The Jays now sit 3.5 games back of that final AL wildcard spot, and they'll get ready to start a 3-game set versus the Mariners tonight. Now elsewhere in the MLB, the Orioles, who are a half game up on the Jays in the AL wildcard standings, they also lost on the day 7-5 to the Cardinals. Also in the AL, the Yankees, they get dusted aside at home by the Astros 5-1. Now to the NBA, after signing a one-day deal earlier this summer to end his career as a Raptor, the team announcing on Thursday Kyle Lowry's number 7 jersey will be retired at Scotiabank Arena on January 10th when the Raps take on Lowry's hometown, Philadelphia 76ers. Over to the ice, says longtime Winnipeg Jets goalie Connor Hellebuyck has publicly asked for a trade from the team in a statement released Thursday. Jets GM Kevin Cheveldayoff acknowledged he's been working to trade the player, but otherwise had no update. Meanwhile, in Colorado, the Avalanche are reportedly closing in on an extension for their star D-man, Cale Makar. According to Sportsnet's Elliot Friedman, Makar, who won the Stanley Cup with the Avs in 2022, is entering the final season of a 6-year, $54 million contract. Sports 15 and 45 past every hour or anytime at sportsnet.ca.
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2: Good morning, I'm Mitch Burke. The Nepali community in Toronto is watching the impact of the flash floods in horror. Foreign Affairs Minister Anita Anand says 30 Canadians and permanent residents are missing after a glacier collapse unleashed apocalyptic walls of water, destroying whole communities in seconds. City Sophia Ba reports families here at home are frantically trying to reach their loved ones.
3: It was very devastating to see all of these.
4: The president of the Nepalese Canadian Community Services says it took him hours before he could connect with family and friends back home. With poor communication services in the affected region due to power outages, he fears for many who are now trying to survive the aftermath of the natural disaster.
3: There is no road, there is no bridges, there is no hospitals right now, there is no washrooms, so people are suffering from everything.
4: Members of the Nepali Canadian community are now looking at how they can pull together resources to send back home.
3: So right now, we are trying to support Nepalese government as much as we can. There is a lot of resources we need to send over there. They need some financial support, they need some medication, they need some food supplies.
4: But community members are also saying they can't do it alone and are looking to Ottawa to lend a hand.
2: Prime Minister Mark Carney has said that Canada stands ready to provide support. Two air traffic controllers allegedly left work early shortly before the crash of a Canadian plane in March at New York's LaGuardia Airport. Their union has acknowledged the allegations the air traffic controllers clocked out before the Air Canada regional jet collided with an airport fire truck, killing the two pilots and injuring dozens of people on board. There are several reports that the U.S. Federal Aviation Administration is looking to fire both controllers. The pair allegedly clocked out about an hour before the end of their shifts, leaving two colleagues at the LaGuardia Tower without backup. ABC News has been told from those who've done the job that it's not uncommon for air traffic controllers to go home early when it's slow. Meanwhile, Air Canada has suspended the two employees arrested by the RCMP in connection with alleged cocaine and cannabis trafficking out of Montreal Trudeau Airport. The Mounties say they could face charges for allegedly participating in a conspiracy to move luggage into the airport's secure areas to facilitate importing cocaine and exporting cannabis. Back in March, the RCMP arrested and charged an Air Canada employee after they found about 33 kilograms of pot in suitcases at Pearson Airport. And British Columbia's wildfire emergency has ended after 20 days. The province enacted the state of emergency on August 8th in response to wildfires that sent thousands of people fleeing and led to one death. There are still several wildfire evacuation orders and alerts that remain in place. This is 680 News Radio, Toronto.
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7: From the 680 News Radio Traffic Center, I'm Ben Howes. It's a pretty smooth drive out there. on your major routes. No delays to tell you about, mostly just construction to go over. I'll start on the eastbound 403 with the southbound here, Ontario. Ramp of the eastbound 403 is closed off for construction. At Winston Churchill, two right lanes are blocked off for that same reason, and the Winston Churchill ramps to the eastbound 403 are closed off for construction as well. The northbound Erin Mills ramp to the eastbound 403 had been closed off for construction. That is now clear. On the southbound 410 at Mayfield, the right lane is blocked off. The Sandalwood ramps to the southbound 410 are closed, and then the ramp to Sandalwood is blocked off as well, also to allow for construction. Moving over to the northbound 400 at Bass Pro Mills, two left lanes are blocked off for construction. At Highway 88, two left lanes are blocked off, and at Innisfil Beach Road, two left lanes are blocked off as well. The westbound Innisfil Beach Road ramp to the northbound 400 is also blocked. That's all construction on the northbound 400. More construction on the southbound 400. The westbound Innisfil Beach Road ramp to the southbound 400 is closed. At Highway 89, two right lanes are blocked off. On the southbound 404, the ramp to the westbound 401 Express is closed off for construction. Then continuing south onto the DVP, south of Dundas, two right lanes are blocked for construction, and the ramp to Eastern Avenue is completely closed, also to allow for construction. There is still this vehicle fire cleanup happening on the eastbound 401 east of Winston Churchill Boulevard. It's got all the collector lanes closed off. You won't be able to access the ramp to Mississauga Road, but other than that, it won't really affect your drive. The express lanes are moving well. Your next report's in less than 10 minutes. And now with the forecast, here is meteorologist Jesse Upel.
8: Mostly clear skies today. Lots of sunshine through this afternoon and a daytime high of 23 degrees. It's definitely a cooler, fresher air mass to end off the work week. And we're down to 13 through the overnight hours. 25 degrees, plenty of sunshine on Saturday, and then the clouds return by Sunday morning. We'll be warm and muggy. Feels more like 32 for Sunday afternoon with the risk of scattered showers and isolated storms. Still unsettled early next week, Monday and Tuesday. Daytime highs up to 26. We'll be feeling more like the mid to upper 30s. Today's high, 23.
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2: This is 680 News Radio. Do you remember how much you weighed when you were born? Okay, now convert that to Timbits. The Toronto Zoo did just that for its new baby hippo named Maple.
12: 528, to be exact. The immensely Canadian unit of measurement equates to about 13.2 kilograms. In a social media post with Tim Hortons, the zoo joked that no box is big enough for Canada's newest Timbit. Maple was born earlier this summer and has quickly become a fam favorite. She is Canada's only pygmy hippo calf. The only other pygmy hippos in the country are her parents, Kyndia and Harvey.
2: That's Cynthia Mulligan with City News reporting. After raking in $1 billion at the box office, Toy Story 5 now has a streaming release date. That and more in the entertainment update.
13: I remember I loved you.
14: Toy Story 5 is heading to streaming next month. To celebrate, Taylor Swift is dropping a new animated music video for the piano version of her song, I Knew It, I Knew You, off the movie soundtrack. Toy Story 5 hits Disney Plus on September 23rd. Disney is the parent company of ABC News.
15: So messy!
14: Attention, Love Island USA fans. The reality dating show is coming back to the Villa for the 9th season on Peacock. Emmy nominee Ariana Maddox is set to return as host. But first, you can catch the Season 8 reunion special airing August 31st. Harry Styles kicked off his 30-show residency at New York's Madison Square Garden Wednesday night. In addition to playing his hits, he paid tribute to the late Dolly Parton, leading the crowd in a sing-along to her hit, I Will Always Love You. Michelle Franz in ABC News.
2: And Tropical Storm Dolly has formed far out in the Atlantic. And while it is not named for the late Dolly Parton, it might as well be, because this storm is acting with the utmost politeness. Forecasters say the storm will soon weaken and could actually bring some beneficial rains to Puerto Rico and parts of the Caribbean. Time now for the Dynamic Market Minute. The TSX bounced back to finish the day up 20 points to 36,834. And with the Wall Street story, here's Bloomberg.
15: We have work to do at Old Navy, so says the CEO of the chain's owner, Gap Incorporated, after reporting that comparable sales fell 4% at Old Navy stores last quarter, double the slip expected. Gap is shaking up the brand, announcing that come November, Old Navy will have a new boss, an industry veteran who spent a quarter century at Target and a decade at Walmart. Despite sales growth at both Banana Republic and its namesake stores, Gap is cutting its full-year sales forecast. Business is looking prettier at Ulta Beauty. The chain says both profit and sales increased more than expected in the just-finished quarter, and it's raising its sales forecast for the full year. Ulta Beauty is pushing store expansions, and it's also leaning more heavily into exclusive products to separate itself from other beauty destinations. And as cosmetic sales generally weaken, it is increasing its reliance on other product categories, including hair care and fragrances. Andrew O'Day, Bloomberg Radio.
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24: Right now in downtown Toronto, it's 16 degrees under a clear sky. 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
24: Good morning. This is Friday, August 28th. I'm Logan Libiak. Here's what's making news right now. Lake Ontario is no more. Well, at least that's what U.S. President Donald Trump is saying after he signed an executive order renaming the Great Lakes stateside, with trade tensions still sky high. With the Prime Minister and some U.S. officials dismissing the executive order signed by Trump, how are those around the city feeling about his attempt to wipe Lake Ontario from the map? A crash between a pickup truck and motorcycle in Dundas last night has left one person fighting for their life in hospital. And you might spot Spider-Man or some other superheroes out for a bite to eat, with Fan Expo among the events going down across Toronto this weekend.
25: The Jays get lit up by the Royals in a brutal loss. The greatest Raptor of all time gets his jersey immortalized. A check of the Tour Championship, plus the Bills wrap up their exhibition sked. Sports at 45.
24: 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Traffic and weather together on the ones. Here's Ben Howes.
7: Thanks, Logan. It's a pretty smooth drive out there on your major routes. Some of this overnight roadwork is starting to clear up. So I'll start on the eastbound 401, where we're still looking at a full closure of the collector lanes east of Winston Churchill Boulevard as crews work on a vehicle fire cleanup. Not really affecting your drive. You'll have to get through this stretch using the express lanes, which means you won't have access to the ramp to Mississauga Road. But other than that, it won't slow you down at all. West of Islington in the express, a right lane's blocked off by a collision. No delays there either. At Yonge and the collectors, two right lanes are blocked for construction, and the Yonge ramps to the eastbound 401 are closed off for that same reason. The ramp to Bayview remains closed off for construction, but the Bayview ramps to the eastbound 401 have reopened. They were closed off. The Leslie ramps to the eastbound 401 are closed off, but the ramp to Leslie has reopened. At Victoria Park in the express, a right lane is blocked off for construction. Then at Victoria Park in the many collectors. Two left lanes are blocked off for that same reason. At Warden, the transfer to the collectors is closed. At Kennedy and the collectors, two left lanes are blocked. At Kennedy, the transfer to the express is blocked off. At McCowan, or from McCowan to Nielsen in the collectors, two left lanes are blocked. At McCowan, the transfer to the collectors is closed. At Nielsen, the transfer to the collectors is closed off as well. At Port Union in the express, two left lanes are blocked off for construction, and then they've closed off all the express lanes east of White's. So you'll have to get through there using the collector lanes. At Brock Road, three left lanes are blocked off. And then at Simcoe, two left lanes are blocked off, with the exception of the stalled vehicle and vehicle fire cleanup. That's all construction on the eastbound 401. Moving over to the westbound side of the 401, there had been a full closure of the express lanes from the 404 to Bayview. That has just cleared. So that includes the Highway 404 ramp onto the westbound 401 has also reopened. At Highway 25, two right lanes are blocked off for construction, and the Highway 25 ramps to the westbound 401 remain closed off for that same reason. Your next report's in less than 10 minutes, and now with the forecast, here is meteorologist Jess Upel.
8: It's a cooler, fresher, and more comfortable end to the work week. Lots of sunshine heading into this morning and afternoon with a high of 23 degrees. Low humidity and a light north wind will be dipping down to 13 degrees later tonight under partly cloudy skies. Today's high, 23.
24: Right now in downtown Toronto, it's 16 degrees under a clear sky. 680 News Time, 4:33. Further escalation in the Canada-U.S. trade war Thursday, this time coming from down south after U.S. President Donald Trump busted out his signature Sharpie to sign an executive order renaming Lake Ontario to Lake America. Now, that won't change anything up here, but U.S. federal agencies will have to use the name stateside. John Kennedy with the Canadian Press has more on the response from Prime Minister Mark Carney.
0: Carney says the lake's name is more than 400 years old and predates both Canadian Confederation and the U.S. Declaration of Independence. The move has been criticized by politicians in both countries, who say the focus should be on resolving the trade dispute.
24: New York Governor Kathy Hochul says the state will not recognize the executive order. This all comes days after Ontario Premier Doug Ford told the U.S. president he could kiss his butt. A news cycle like this might just have you flocking to the Lake Ontario shoreline to take in a big breath of fresh air. City's Catalina Gillies is gauging the reaction to Trump's provocative name change there.
1: It's ridiculous is a sentiment that I have heard a lot. So far, people are not giving a warm reception to this name change. One person even went as far to say that he will not come to the waterfront anymore if the name gets changed. So I can tell that a lot of people are not happy about this. They don't agree, and they will continue calling it Lake Ontario.
3: Look at the Gulf of Mexico. I'm not sure that everyone has renamed it in their mind. In his mind, he's changed the name, but it'll never happen.
4: I don't agree with that. No, that's true. We're Canadians. We're staying Canadians. There's no doubts about that. And I'm glad that I am Canadian.
24: In the meantime, Manitoba Premier Wab Kanew calling Trump's renaming sad, and Nova Scotia's Tim Houston has referred to it as, quote, some real foolishness. 680 News Time, 4:35. One person is fighting for their life in hospital following a crash in Dundas last night. According to Burlington OPP, they were called just before 10:30 to Highway 5 between Brock Road and Oilfield Road South. They say the crash involved a motorcyclist and pickup truck. One person was taken to hospital from the scene with life-threatening injuries, though it's unclear at this time if it was the driver or motorcyclist. Highway 5 has reopened between Brock Road and Oilfield Road South after being closed for a number of hours this morning. 680 News Time, 4:36. You might spot Spider-Man, Luke Skywalker, Godzilla, or a Hobbit throughout the city this weekend. Fan Expo is taking place at the Metro Toronto Convention Center through Sunday with celebrity panels, workshops, and guests such as Mr. T, John Cena, and Mark Hamill. Full details of the celebrity appearances and more information can be found at the Fan Expo website. And that's not all going down across Toronto this weekend. The CNE rolls on with more food, fun, and concerts, including Zed's Dead, who are set to take the stage tonight. There's also a pair of festivals to check out. Thai Festival Toronto is on at Sankofa Square Saturday and Sunday, and the Trinbago Festival gets started at Nathan Phillips Square today. For further details on the events and road closures coming with them, a full weekend need to know is available at toronto.citynews.ca. 680 News Time 437. Canada has recruited its first batch of foreign scientists and researchers under a new government program, with some poached from the U.S. Jason White with the Canadian Press has the story.
5: Hiring the 64 new recruits is being funded over 8 years by more than $500 million from the federal government. All four of the highest paid Eddie Goldenberg Distinguished Research Chairs and dozens of others were previously at American institutions like Harvard and MIT. The researchers are being hired by universities across the country. They include the University of British Columbia, McGill, and the University of Toronto. Jason White, the Canadian Press.
24: You're listening to 680 News Radio. Police in Halton are searching for a vehicle and its driver after a woman was struck and killed near Mapleview Mall in Burlington. Investigators say the woman was in the area of Maple Avenue and Richmond Road when she was struck around 3:45 p.m. yesterday. Police say the driver of the vehicle fled the scene northbound on Maple Avenue. They were driving a dark-colored sedan, which they say will have front-end damage as a result of the crash. 680 News Time, 438. If you could, without a doubt, say that the Blue Jays fell a little bit more than short in the series finale versus the Royals last night, 680's Brandon DuPont explains.
6: From bad.
9: And it's hit high in the air, deep right field, and gone. Lead-off homer, Carter Jensen.
6: To worse.
9: The 2-0 pitch to deep right and gone. Home run, Jack Caglione, a two-run shot.
6: The Jays get absolutely embarrassed on home field, 13-2 by the Royals, and thus lose the series versus KC. And yes, surely there was poor pitching, but also a certain lack of meaningful hitting outside of a George Springer two-run homer in the sixth. And the lack of offense has definitely been a common trend amongst this lineup. The latest becoming the 46th time the Blue Jays have scored two or fewer runs this season, something that'll have to change quick as they find themselves 3.5 games back now of a spot in the postseason. The Jays now lick their wounds and begin a three-game series versus the Mariners Friday. Brandon DuPont, 680 News Radio.
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24: Now the News Radio Toronto gas price update. Enpro says the price rose 3 cents at midnight, up to $1.769 a liter at most GTA stations. In 60 seconds, we'll have a check on the roads and your forecast. 680 News Time, 440.
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24: 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Traffic and weather together on the ones. Here's Ben House.
26: Thanks, Logan. Well, more of this construction has cleared up since the last report, so I will start on the westbound QEW, where the Hurontario Ontario ramps to the westbound QEW remain closed off. At Mississauga Road, there's a right lane blocked off, and the ramp to Erin Mills is closed. That's all for construction. On the 40 rebound QEW approaching the Burlington Skyway, there's still a full closure of all those lanes. That's to allow for construction. Just a bit of a detour will get you around here, though. You'll be forced off at North Shore, but then you can take the North Shore ramps back onto the Fort Erie bound QEW and skip right past this construction, so not really causing a delay. At Maple Avenue, there's a left lane blocked off for construction. And the Ontario Street Beamsville ramps to the 40 rebound QEW are closed off for construction as well. At Victoria Avenue, there had been a left lane blocked for construction. That is now clear. And the ramp to the southbound 406 has also reopened. It was closed off for construction. Moving over to the southbound 400, where the westbound Innisfil Beach Road ramp to the southbound 400 has reopened. It was closed for construction. At Highway 89, two right lanes had been blocked off for that same reason. That is also clear. Moving over to the eastbound QEW, or rather Toronto-bound QEW, where at Red Hill Creek, two right lanes are blocked for construction and the ramp to Nikola Tesla remains closed off for construction. The eastbound Nikola Tesla ramp to the Toronto-bound QEW has reopened, however. On the eastbound QEW, approaching Cawthra, two right lanes are blocked off for construction. The Cawthra ramps to the eastbound QEW have reopened. They were closed for construction. On the southbound 427 at Dundas in the Express, there had been a right lane blocked for construction. That is now clear. And the ramp to the westbound QEW had a right lane blocked off for that same reason. That is also clear. Your next report's in less than 10 minutes. And now with the forecast, here is meteorologist Jess Upel.
8: It's a quiet and comfortable end to the week. Low humidity today with lots of sunshine. Afternoon high of 23 degrees. And we're down to 13 degrees under partly cloudy skies later tonight. A great start to the weekend as well. Saturday, sun and cloud, 25 for the high and up to 26 degrees with scattered showers on Sunday. Today's high 23.
24: Right now in downtown Toronto, it's 16 degrees under a clear sky. 680 News Time 4:43. 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
24: It's 16 degrees in downtown Toronto right now under a clear sky. Good morning. I'm Logan Libiak. Here are the top stories this hour. U.S. President Donald Trump signed an executive order Thursday changing the name of Lake Ontario to Lake America. The order has no effect on Canada, and some U.S. officials have even spoken out against the move, which comes days after the premier told Trump to kiss his butt. And Torontonians are voicing their frustrations with Donald Trump's latest escalation in the ongoing trade war. It's being compared to the Gulf of Mexico's name change, with residents refusing to acknowledge the move from Trump. And coming up after sports, the latest from Nepal, where thousands of people are missing after deadly flash flooding at the country's border with Tibet. 680 News Time, 4:45. Now it's time for sports. From Sportsnet 590, The Fan, we send it over to Brandon DePont.
25: Jason Royals closed out their set here in Toronto Thursday night. Jays starter Spencer Arrighetti pulled after four innings, allowing three earned on five hits plus a fielding error. KC then piled six more runs in the sixth to make it 10-0, then later in that inning.
9: The pitch to George Springer is hit in the air center field. Racing back Isbell to the warning track, to the wall. He leaps, and that ball is out of here.
25: Springer's two-run homer, the only bright spot for the Jays in a miserable 13-2 loss. They'll now host Seattle for a three-game set starting tonight. Over to some NHL news, Jets star goalie Connor Hellebuyck has publicly requested a trade out of Winnipeg. In a statement posted on his agent's X account, Hellebuyck said that he made a private request for a trade several months ago, but decided to go public as training camp nears. During his time with the Jets, Hellebuyck has won the Hart Trophy along with three Vezinas. And some news from the Raptors organization, no, not anything Kawhi related, but the team has announced that they will retire Kyle Lowry's number 7 jersey on January 10th. This marking the second Raptors jersey to be retired at Scotiabank Arena.
6: following Vince Carter's number 15 going to the rafters in 2024. FedEx Cup playoffs continue with round one of the Tour Championship now in the books. Minwoo Lee is at the top of the leaderboard at 8 under. And over to the gridiron as the NFL kicks off its last week of preseason football. The Bills, they emerge victorious 28-27 over the Steelers. Sports 15 and 45 pass every hour or anytime at sportsnet.ca.
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3: Good morning, I'm Mitch Burke. 30 Canadians are still missing after flash floods swept through Nepal when a glacier collapsed. And the danger may not be over yet. Brandon Rowe with the search and rescue efforts underway as the death toll continues to rise.
7: All I want is that my husband comes back to me safely in one piece. I don't want anything else.
11: What remains downstream shows why answers are so difficult to find. Entire settlements are buried in mud. Roads and more than 35 bridges have been destroyed, cutting communities off and forcing helicopters to become a lifeline for survivors. Nepal has mobilized tens of thousands of security personnel, but officials say some of the hardest hit areas are still extremely difficult to reach. And even for a country familiar with flooding, humanitarian workers say nothing prepared them for this.
16: It was unexpected. It was unprecedented. You know, like nothing worked. So early warning systems or any mechanism that were built in that region did not work. And you can see in the videos.
11: Scientists now believe it began high in the Himalayas when an enormous mass of glacial ice and rock collapsed into a river valley. The debris moved downhill at tremendous speed, carrying water, mud, and rock with it and creating the wall that tore through communities below. Officials say there is another concern. Satellite images show a new lake forming upstream, and authorities warn it is still rising and could burst, potentially sending another surge downstream.
18: The big priority is to search and rescue, to conduct an assessment and to deliver aid as quickly as possible.
3: India has flown in nearly 50 tons of relief supplies as other countries around the world pledge support. And in Massachusetts, jury deliberations will continue this morning in the Lindsay Clancy trial. The woman's lawyers argue she was experiencing postpartum psychosis when she strangled her 3 children to death in 2023. But prosecutors say she planned the killings because she wanted out of her life. It's a debate that has created a firestorm online. Assistant District Attorney Jennifer Sprague told the court she believes Clancy was depressed, but understood her actions were wrong.
22: And so she had to remove the protective factor. And I'm not saying she was happy about it. I'm saying that it was what she had to do to end her misery. But it was a choice.
3: Clancy has pleaded not guilty by reason of lack of criminal responsibility. This is 680 News Radio, Toronto.
23: So you went out drinking and you did the right thing. You left the car at home. 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And only time, not sleep, coffee, or a shower sobers you up any faster. 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
5: From the 680 News Radio Traffic Center, I'm Ben Howes. Well, more construction has cleared since the last report. I'll start on the southbound 410 at Mayfield. There had been a right lane block for construction. That is now clear. The Sandalwood ramps to the southbound 410 have also reopened, as has the ramp to Sandalwood from the southbound 410. They were all closed for construction. Moving over to the westbound QEW, the Hurontario Ontario ramps to the westbound QEW remain closed off for construction. But at Mississauga Road, there had been a right lane block for construction. That is now clear. And the ramp to Erin Mills has reopened. It was closed for construction as well. Northbound on the 400, north of Steeles, there's a right lane blocked by a stalled vehicle. At Bass Pro Mills, two left lanes are blocked for construction. At Highway 88, two left lanes are blocked off for construction as well. And at Innisfil Beach Road, you're also going to find two left lanes blocked off for that same reason. But the westbound Innisfil Beach Road ramp to the northbound 400 has reopened. It had been closed off for construction. On the eastbound 401, they're still doing some vehicle fire cleanup east of Winston Churchill Boulevard. It's got all the collector lanes closed off. It means you won't have access to the ramp to Mississauga Road. But other than that, it's not really affecting your drive. Continuing east on the 401, east of Islington in the express, there had been a right lane blocked off by a collision. That has since cleared. Your next report's in less than 10 minutes. And now with the forecast, here is meteorologist Jesse Upel.
8: A cooler, fresher air mass to end off the week. We'll have a high of 23 degrees this afternoon with lots of sunshine. And we dip down to 13 degrees later tonight. Sun and cloud to start off the weekend. On Saturday, a high of 25 and up to 26 degrees on Sunday. But mostly cloudy with that risk of scattered showers and storms, a humidex near 32. We're also wet and muggy on Monday. 25 degrees, scattered showers will feel more like 33. Today's high, 23.
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14: Another one of those, are we living in a fever dream type of moment with Trump in the Oval Office signing this executive order to rename Lake Ontario Lake America? It really only affects U.S. federal agencies, but of course this is making big news everywhere and everyone has a hot take. We actually finally just heard from Ontario Premier Doug Ford taking to social media. He says, quote, it's Lake Ontario to Canadians and the rest of the world now and forever. Some of the other takes on this, though, were a little more hilarious. Wisconsin Governor Tim Evers posted a video of him in a McDonald's writing on the back of a Mickey D's tissue. He was writing on the napkin. He says, I'm renaming Lake Michigan Lake Wisconsin. And he said, quote, see, I can sign napkins that say things, too. The Montreal Expo's official X account posted that it signed an executive order to rename the Washington Nationals the Montreal Expos. We can get behind that. I saw someone on social media saying that Canada should rename the Rainbow Bridge the Rosie O'Donnell Bridge to really get Trump going. And Wab Kanu, the Manitoba premier, had a real fun take on this whole situation.
15: You know when like a rock band is really over the hill and you see them like in a casino playing some song from like 50 years ago? I think that's the part of Donald Trump's presidency we're at now. Like he thought he had a real hit, a real golden oldie with the Gulf of Mexico, and he's trying to bring back that. He's trying to play the hits for his base, but I think everybody here thinks it's a little sad and it's not his best work.
14: Yeah, Donald Trump coming to Casino Rama soon, maybe, Alex and Laura. How crazy is all this?
26: Just another day.
2: Yeah.
9: The best thing is just to, after today, when you have to, you know, cover it and blah, blah, blah, it's a news story. After today, just to ignore it, essentially, and just blank stare when everyone says it.
2: Exactly. And it'll be interesting to see, you know, if he renames an ocean, you know?
14: He said this today.
17: Maybe we'll have to change the name of the Atlantic and or the Pacific. Maybe we'll change them both.
14: Why not?
9: Great.
2: Wait, we shouldn't be encouraging him. Sorry.
14: No. It's better news. It's Friday Junior, though.
2: Yay.
14: We're getting there.
2: Almost.
9: Yeah. Right. Yeah, we'll talk about
14: it. I'm renaming this Friday. That's what I'm doing. It's now Friday.
9: That's what I was looking for.
2: That's a good use of power. Well, thank you.
14: Have a good weekend, guys. Have a great weekend.
9: See ya.
3: And it's time now for the Dynamic Market Minute. The TSX bounced back to finish the day up 20 points to 36,834. And with the Wall Street story, here's Bloomberg.
19: The annual gathering of global central bank leaders, policymakers, financial officials, academics, and journalists in Jackson Hole, Wyoming is underway. And today, the Economic Policy Symposium features a hotly anticipated keynote address from the new head of the Fed Reserve. It's the first speech for Kevin Warsh as Fed chief after the press conference he gave concluding last month's Fed meeting. Economists and the market will be hoping for more clarity on Warsh's policy stances, including inflation and interest rates, than was offered last month. Today we get the final August measure of U.S. consumer sentiment from the University of Michigan. Bloomberg Intelligence expects no change following the initial estimate showing weakness at the month's halfway point. Amid steadily rising worry about consumer purchasing power, especially among older, lower-income, and non-college-educated Americans, group the survey characterizes as particularly vulnerable to an erosion in wages versus inflation. Andrew O'Day, Bloomberg Radio.
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6: 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Right now in downtown Toronto, it's 16 degrees under a clear sky, and it looks like we should float around that 15-16 degree mark for the next couple of hours. 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Coming up at 5 o'clock, we'll take a look at the details of Donald Trump renaming Lake Ontario. 680 News Time, 5 o'clock.
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6: Good morning. This is Friday, August 28th. I'm Logan Libiak. Here's what's making news right now. From Lake Ontario to Lake America, that's the new name from U.S. President Donald Trump for the Great Lake after he signed an executive order Thursday, which Canada refuses to recognize. How do Torontonians feel about the latest trade war escalation from Donald Trump? We've got the reaction from the lakeshore coming up. One person is fighting for their life in hospital following a crash involving a pickup truck and motorcycle in Dundas last night. And EDM music and superheroes take over the city today as Fan Expo continues this weekend while the CNE gears up to welcome a Toronto music duo.
27: The Blue Jays get roughed up by the Royals in their rubber match. Plus, we've got the latest from the Tour Championship, Sports at 15.
6: 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Traffic and weather together on the ones. We send it over to Ben Howes.
5: Thanks, Logan. This report is brought to you by... I'll get to that in 1 second. I'll start on the eastbound 401 where it is. There's been lots of construction to clear up. Before I mention that, I'll just mention that east of Winston Churchill Boulevard, all collector lanes are closed off as crews work on a vehicle fire cleanup. Not really affecting your drive unless you want to take the ramp to Mississauga Road. That will be closed off, but the express lanes are moving well through that stretch. Continuing east on the 401 at Young and the Collectors, two right lanes had been blocked for construction. That's now clear. The Young ramps to the eastbound 401 have reopened as well, as has the ramp to Bayview and the Leslie ramps onto the 401. They were all closed for construction. At Victoria Park in the express, there's a right lane blocked off for construction. Also at Victoria Park, but in the collectors, two left lanes are blocked off for construction. At Warden, the transfer to the collectors is closed. At Kennedy and the collectors, two left lanes are blocked. At Kennedy, the transfer to the express is closed. From McCowan to Nielsen in the collectors, two left lanes are blocked. At McCowan, the transfer to the collectors is closed. Approaching Nielsen, the transfer to the collector is closed. At Port Union in the express, two left lanes are blocked. And then at White's, all express lanes are closed. So you'll be forced to continue east in using the collectors. At Brock, there are three left lanes blocked off for construction. And at Simcoe, two left lanes are blocked off for construction as well. Moving over to the northbound 400, where north of Steeles, there is a right lane blocked off by a stalled vehicle. At Bass Pro Mills, two left lanes are blocked for construction. At Highway 88, two left lanes had been blocked for construction. That is now clear. And at Innisfil Beach Road, you're going to find two left lanes blocked off for construction. On the southbound DVP, south of Dundas, two right lanes had been blocked for construction, and the ramp to Eastern had been closed for that same reason. That is also clear. 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Now with the forecast, meteorologist Jess Upel.
8: Just a few clouds early this morning with light north winds. It's going to be a comfortable end to the work week with a high of 23 degrees this afternoon. Relatively low humidity as well. And then partly cloudy tonight, dropping down to 13. Today's high, 23.
0: Right now in downtown Toronto, it's 16 degrees under a clear sky. 680 News Time, 503. Was Premier Doug Ford telling U.S. President Donald Trump to kiss his rear end the last straw that led to the latest development in the trade war? Well, according to Trump, no. A single person did not cause him to sign a new executive order Thursday. Canadian press reporter John Kennedy has the details.
1: Changing the name of Lake Ontario, effective immediately, to Lake America. That's going to take place right now as I sign the order.
7: He also reiterated his grievances with Canada, accusing the country of being difficult and ripping off the U.S. But Trump cannot force Canada to use that preferred name.
0: Federal agencies in the U.S. will be the only ones forced to recognize the executive order. Prime Minister Mark Carney says the change will never be recognized by Canada, as the lake's name predates both Canada's Confederation and America's Declaration of Independence. Meanwhile, Mayor Olivia Chow says, quote, Donald Trump's antics won't weaken our resolve as Canadians. Despite it still being August, there's a cold front down by the lake. More specifically, the cold reception to Trump's executive order changing Lake Ontario's name. Catalina Gillies with City News is out gauging reaction.
11: People that I've been speaking with down here say that they do not agree and they will continue to call it Lake Ontario.
16: Stupid, ridiculous, just a dictatorship reaction like a child. So nobody should adhere to it. Everybody should tell him how stupid it is.
18: I don't know what's next on his agenda. Is he going to change the name of the Pacific Ocean and the Atlantic Ocean?
22: He is something else. But one day we will be rid of him. Hopefully sooner rather than later.
0: The Wendat Nation is condemning the name change, calling it an attempt to eradicate its history. 680 News Time 505. Police in Dundas are investigating following a serious crash that sent one person to hospital last night. Burlington OPP say it happened just before 10:30 on the stretch of Highway 5 between Brock Road and Oilfield Road South, where police were called for a crash involving a motorcycle and pickup truck. One person was transported from the scene with life-threatening injuries. It's unclear if they were the driver of the pickup truck or the motorcycle rider. Highway 5 was closed for a number of hours this morning between Brock and Oilfield Roads, but has since reopened. 680 News Time 506. Superheroes, movie stars, monsters, and more are ready to descend on the city this weekend. Fan Expo kicked off yesterday at the Metro Toronto Convention Center and runs until Sunday. At the convention, you can share second breakfast with the Hobbits of Lord of the Rings in honor of the 25th anniversary, or meet stars such as John Cena, Mel Gibson, and Luke Skywalker himself, Mark Hamill. Elsewhere across the city, it's weekend number two at the CNE with Toronto EDM duo Zed's Dead ready to take the mic from the Trues for their headline performance tonight. And if you're looking to experience the different cultures of the city, there's a pair of festivals to help you do so. The Trinbago Festival is kicking off at Nathan Phillips Square today and runs through Sunday, while the Toronto Thai Festival is coming to Sankofa Square for Saturday and Sunday. For further details of everything going down across Toronto this weekend, a full need to know is posted at toronto.citynews.ca. 680 News Time 507. It's a move that's left some transit riders without any alternative options. Metrolinx says all elevators at Danforth Station will be closed for 3 months. City's Nick Westall has more on why the move has some up in arms.
2: There are no backup elevators, leaving big flights of stairs to get up and down. Anyone coming from south of the GO station will have to cross the massive Main Street Bridge or use the station stairs. Metrolinx and GO Transit won't have accessible alternatives at Danforth GO Station, forcing riders to divert farther into the east end along the Lakeshore East Line.
0: Metrolinx and GO Transit officials are encouraging anyone in need of an elevator to go to Scarborough GO Station, which is one station stop east of Danforth Station. The King of Norway has died. The Royal Palace says King Harald V died at the National Hospital in the country's capital of Oslo this morning around 6:30 local time. He was Europe's oldest monarch at the age of 89. Harald's son is now set to take over as king, known as King Haakon VIII. Harald was exiled to the United States as a child alongside his mother and sisters after Norway was occupied by the Nazis. He served as king for 35 years following the death of his father, King Olav V, in 1991. 680 News Time 508. It was a miserable outing for fans at Rogers Center Thursday night as the Royals walked all over the Blue Jays. 680's Brandon DuPont has the recap.
6: Well, it would be a rough first start as a Blue Jay for Spencer Arrighetti, who would give up a leadoff homer in the very first inning. Through four innings, he'd allow three earned on five hits. If it wasn't bad enough, Simeon Woods Richardson would step in later to allow six earned in just the sixth inning alone. A long night for the ailing pitching staff as the Jays lose bad 13-2. But when the team doesn't win, the attention immediately goes to the highest paid player, who was 0-3 on the night and still without a home run at Rogers Center this season. Here's Jays manager John Schneider on Vladimir Guerrero Jr.'s struggles at the plate.
4: He's doing everything that he can to try to be the player that he is. I think that we're going to continue to support him any way we can, really. You know what I mean? And I just like the fact that he was getting some good swings off.
6: The Jays are 3.5 games back in that final AL wildcard spot with only 27 games remaining. And now get ready to host the Seattle Mariners for a 3-game set Friday. Brandon DuPont, 680 News Radio.
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0: 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Enpro says the price rose 3 cents at midnight, up to $1.76.9 a liter at most GTA stations. In 60 seconds, we'll send it over to Ben Howes in the traffic center and take a look at the forecast. 680 News Time 510.
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0: 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Traffic and weather together on the ones. We send it over to Ben Howes.
5: Thanks, Logan. This report's brought to you by Shoppers Drug Mart. All right. Well, there has been more construction that has cleared since the last report. Before I mention that, I just want to mention some construction that's still in place that is causing a bit of a delay. So it's on that eastbound QEW approaching Cawthra. Two right lanes are blocked off. It's a slow drive from approaching Cawthra to about Dixie. The southbound Dixie ramp to the eastbound QEW has reopened. It had been closed off for construction. On the Toronto-bound QEW at Red Hill Creek, there had been two right lanes blocked for construction, and the ramp to Nikola Tesla had been closed off as well. Both those issues have cleared. Moving over to the northbound 400, where north of Steeles, there had been a right lane blocked by a stalled vehicle. That is now clear at Bass Pro Mills. Two left lanes are still blocked off, and at Innisfil Beach Road, two left lanes are blocked off as well. That is due to construction. Westbound on the 401 at Harmony, there had been a left lane blocked off for construction. That is now clear. On the eastbound 403, the southbound here, Ontario ramp to the eastbound 403 remains closed off for construction. But at Winston Churchill, two right lanes are blocked, had been blocked off. That is now clear. And the Winston Churchill ramps to the eastbound 403 have also reopened. They were closed off for construction.

0: 18 degrees under partly cloudy skies. Sun and cloud on Saturday, a high of 25. Today's high, 23.
1: Right now in downtown Toronto, it's 16 degrees under a clear sky. 680 News Time, 513, a preview of the morning show and sports coming your way next.
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1: It's 16 degrees in downtown Toronto right now under a clear sky. Good morning. I'm Logan Libiak. Now joining us with the preview of the morning show, it's Paul Cook. Good morning, Paul.
8: Logan, good morning. Here's what we're looking at this morning. Traffic alert, eastbound 401 collector lanes closed in Mississauga, Winston Churchill Boulevard for cleanup from a transport truck fire. No injuries reported. A full traffic report coming up at 5:21. Hundreds dead, hundreds more missing, many of them tourists and pilgrims, including at least 30 Canadians in that devastating flash flooding that tore through parts of the Himalayas in Nepal and China. And the final weekend of August, the CNE Fan Expo 2026 and a Blue Jays home stand against the Mariners. Some of the marquee events your full weekend need to know, including the weather. Good to go at Toronto.ca. News.ca. Logan.
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9: Hey, good morning, Logan. The Blue Jays couldn't run with the Royals in their rubber game at Rogers Center last night, lit up for a 13-2 loss in the finale, dropping 2-3 to Kansas City. Spencer Arrighetti making his second start since returning from the IL, allowing two runs in each of the first two innings before rallying with two clean frames. Simeon Woods Richardson, though, unable to hold off the KC offense at all as the Jays drop a second straight series and fall to 3.5 games back of the last wild card spot. George Springer with a two-run homer for some respite, but not nearly enough as Toronto now gets set for Seattle this weekend. It's going to be Dylan Cease's first step today. Starts at 7:07 on Sportsnet. Now, speaking of the Mariners, they're four games out after an off night. The Orioles are just above the Jays at three games out, while the Rangers are two away from the Guardians for that final playoff spot. NHL three-time goalie of the year Connor Hellebuck publicly wants out of Winnipeg, saying he privately asked the Jets to be traded months ago. Jets GM Kevin Cheveldayoff, though, saying there's no real update in a statement. He's currently under contract through 2031 at a salary cap hit of $8.5 million. Golf Minwoo Lee made his first trip to the Tour Championship a memorable one, playing bogey-free on a rain-softened East Lake for an 8-under-62 to match a career low on the PGA Tour and give him a two-shot lead. Victor Hovland, Colin Morikawa, and Chris Goddard tied for second. And at the U.S. Open, 2019 champion Mississauga's Bianca Andreescu and Liam Draxel will both return to action today after getting their matches suspended yesterday because of the weather. Both still looking to qualify for the main draw that starts Sunday. Sports at 15 and 45, past every hour, anytime at sportsnet.ca.
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0: 18, following changes from the provincial government to the Ontario Student Assistance Program, the number of students at private career colleges receiving grants and loans through the program has surged, raising concerns across the sector.
1: Some schools went from having fewer than 100 students receiving OSAP to several thousand in the span of a couple of years. When it comes to the funding amounts, the total of provincial grants sent to students at just seven career colleges in 2024 and 2025 was about $385 million. While tuition at career colleges tends to be higher than at publicly funded colleges, that total equals the amount of provincial grants given to students at all of Ontario's publicly funded colleges that year. Diana Mussina, The Canadian Press.
0: The man behind an iconic Hollywood voice has died.
2: Autobots, roll out!
0: Montreal-born actor Peter Cullen, best known for voicing the leader of the Autobots Optimus Prime in the Transformers franchise, has passed away at the age of 85. Cullen's family says he died at his home in Los Angeles Wednesday, surrounded by loved ones. Cullen was the definitive voice of the iconic Transformer for more than four decades across dozens of films, TV shows, and video games. He also voiced Car in Knight Rider and King Kong in the 1976 film starring Jeff Bridges, while his voice for Optimus was inspired by his older brother Larry, a former U.S. Marine. We'll have traffic and weather together on the ones coming up in 60 seconds. 680 News Time, 520.
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7: Thanks, Logan. This report's brought to you by Cars for Kids. All right, well, we've had lots of construction clear up on the eastbound 401. Before I get to that, I just want to mention this one area where we're seeing delays from approaching Cawthra to approaching Dixie. Two right lanes are blocked off for construction. That is causing a backup from east of Huron, Ontario. So just pack your patience as you make your way through there. On the eastbound 401, still looking at a full closure of the collector lanes east of Winston Churchill Boulevard. This is due to a vehicle fire cleanup. It's not really causing a delay. The only way it's affecting your drive is you won't have access to the ramp to Mississauga Road, as that is in the portion of the collector lanes that's closed, but the express lanes are moving well through that stretch. OPP say they expect this to last until sometime in the mid-morning. Continuing east on the 401, after Victoria Park and the Express, a right lane's blocked off for construction. Then from Victoria Park to east of Warden and the Collectors, two left lanes are blocked off for that same reason. At Warden, the transfer to the Collectors had been closed for construction. That is now clear. At Kennedy, they're in the Collectors, two left lanes are blocked off for construction. Also at Kennedy, the transfer to the Express had been closed for construction. That is clear. From McCowan to Nielsen and the Collectors, two left lanes are blocked for construction. At McCowan, the transfer to the Collectors is closed, and approaching Nielsen, the transfer to the Collectors is closed as well, both for construction. At Port Union in the Express, it's now just down to a single left lane blocked off for construction. And at White's, they had all of the Express lanes closed off east of there, but that is now clear. At Brock Road, there also had been three left lanes blocked for construction. That is now clear. And at Simcoe out in Oshawa, two left lanes had been blocked off for construction. That is also clear. Westbound side of the 401 at Salem, three left lanes had been blocked for construction, and that has cleared as well. On the northbound 410 at Highway 401 in the Express, a right lane had been blocked off for construction. That is no longer the case. That's clear. In that area as well, the transfer to the Collectors had been closed for construction. That's clear. And then in the collector lanes, there was also a left lane blocked off, but that has cleared as well. Ready to get rid of your old car? 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Now with the forecast, meteorologist Jess Upel.
8: Mostly clear skies today. Lots of sunshine through this afternoon and a daytime high of 23 degrees. It's definitely a cooler, fresher air mass to end off the work week, and we're down to 13 through the overnight hours. 25 degrees, plenty of sunshine on Saturday, and then the clouds return by Sunday morning. Will be warm and muggy, feels more like 32 for Sunday afternoon with the risk of scattered showers and isolated storms. Still unsettled early next week. Monday and Tuesday, daytime highs up to 26. We'll be feeling more like the mid to upper 30s. Today's high, 23.
0: Right now in downtown Toronto, it's 16 degrees under a clear sky. 680 News Time, 524. Coming up at 5:30, the details of a vehicle fire on the eastbound 401 that's shut down the collector lanes in Mississauga. 680 News Time, 524.
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0: 680 News Time, 525. Officials in Indiana are on the hunt for a pair of big cats. However, it's not the kind of cats anyone would be used to searching for.
12: Police outside Indianapolis have been on the hunt for two lions. They received at least two reports about a female lion and a smaller cub on the loose in Indiana's Hancock or Madison counties. The lioness, weighing approximately 300 pounds and wearing a blue harness. After a four-hour police search, no lions were spotted.
0: That was ABC's Sophie Flay reporting. Heading across the pond now, where a spokesperson for the UK's Prince Harry and Meghan, the Duchess of Sussex, has declined to comment while multiple UK outlets are reporting that the duo landed in Harry's home country Wednesday. The family plans to stay for an extended period of time in the UK, where Archie and Lilibet will attend school, according to a source familiar with the matter. ABC's James Longman has more.
13: There are no official duties planned for the couple, and there's a perhaps telling silence from Harry's brother William, no comment at all on the return. We don't know how long the Sussex family will be staying for, but a source close to them says it's for an extended period of time. We do know that Harry will be working with his charities and preparing for the Invictus Games. They're here in the UK next year, and that Meghan is hoping to get back into acting. And finally, we do know that they have, of course, brought their dogs with them, Mia and Pula.
0: The couple stepped away from their duties in early 2020 ahead of a move to the U.S. later that year. The Business Report, coming up next.
14: What's up? Alien here. You know, from space. And, whoa, I'm loving people's reactions to the news that Lotto Max now has more chances to win, with up to 90 new prizes of $100,000. See? She also can't believe there's millions more to win every single draw. But it's real. Believe it. Way ahead of you, buddy. Already bought my ticket.
15: More prizes, more chances. Believe it. Lotto Max.
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18: Despite the ongoing trade war tensions with the U.S., Bay Street performed pretty well on Thursday. Toronto's S&P TSX gained 21 points, closing at 36,834. That was after rebounding from an earlier decline. In New York, the Dow Jones Industrial Average gained 106 points, while the NASDAQ rose 411. Asian markets were almost all in the green this morning, with Japan's Nikkei finishing up 274 points, while the Hang Seng in Hong Kong closed up a meager 19 points. Experts say the intensifying trade war between Canada and the U.S. could permanently alter cross-border trade. Meanwhile, the U.S. has withdrawn demands that Canada shelve French language protections as part of any future trade talks, and Canada's seafood industry is sighing with relief after Ottawa canceled tariffs on imports of American fish and seafood. As for the loonie, it's trading at 72.17 cents U.S. From the Canadian Press Business Desk, I'm Rob Westgate.
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0: Right now in downtown Toronto, it's 16 degrees under a clear sky. 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
22: It's Friday, August 28th. Good morning. I'm Catherine Jette.
23: I'm Paul Cook. Here's what's making news right now.
24: A truck fire shuts down a section of the eastbound 401 collector lanes in Mississauga. The closure is expected to last for a few hours.
25: It's the last weekend of August with a big soundtrack.
26: Tickets to Iron Maiden.
25: A legendary metal band, some yacht rock. It's the CNE Fan Expo and good weather.
27: Up to 30 Canadians are unaccounted for after a devastating flood and mudslide in Nepal. Rescuers are digging through mud and debris along the Himalayan border, but there is risk of further flooding.
28: The Jays looking to reset after getting roughed up by the Royals in their finale. They've got the Mariners in town now for the weekend, plus the latest from the Tour Championship. Sports at 45.
22: U.S. futures are mixed ahead of a big speech by the U.S. Fed chair today and Canadian GDP data set to be released this morning. Business at 56.
23: News time, 5:31.
22: It's time for Rogers Xfinity Internet traffic and weather together on the ones. Jordan Kerr is at the traffic center. Happy Friday, Jordan.
29: Good morning and a happy Friday. Morning, Catherine. Morning, Paul. We've got closures on the go on the eastbound 401 east of Winston Churchill. So east of Winston Churchill, collector lanes are shut down to east of Mississauga Road, all because of vehicle fire cleanup, and it is likely going to be a few more hours. So keep that in mind. There's no access from the eastbound 401 to Mississauga Road. Because of this, you're forced into the express. Right now, there's no big delay, but it's going to be a few more hours. So once the morning rush really gets going, it's going to get very heavy through here. Further along on the eastbound 401 at Warden, the transfer to the collectors has reopened. That construction's clearing out of there. From Victoria Park to east of Warden in the collectors, two left lanes are closed. At Kennedy, the transfer to the express has reopened as well. But by McCowan, the transfer to the collectors is still closed down. And at Nielsen, the transfer to the collectors still closed as well. So make sure you plan accordingly and get into the collectors earlier if you need to. On the westbound 401 through Highway 25 to west of it, two right lanes are closed for construction. It's jammed approaching Highway 25 to west of it going through the construction zone. And the Highway 25 ramps to the westbound 401 are shut down. On the 40 Erie bound QEW, that closure is in place again at North Shore. You're forced off the highway here for construction and you can immediately rejoin, so nice easy detour. But then right as you get onto the Burlington Skyway, three left lanes are closed off again for construction. Right now the delay isn't bad. The Hurontario Ontario ramps to westbound QEW are closed down for construction, and on the eastbound QEW at Cawthra, two right lanes are closed for construction. They're picking up the cones right now, but it's jammed from Hurontario Ontario to just east of Cawthra as you go through that construction zone. Next report is at 5:41, and now with the forecast, we say good morning to meteorologist Carl Lamb.
30: Hey, good morning, Jordan. Well, we have a really nice day on
1: on the way. It's sunny and we'll have much lower humidity too. So 23 is the guaranteed high, and a northerly wind again is around 20 to 30 kilometers per hour. So nice and breezy and cool. And then for tonight, down to a low 14. That's for areas closer to the lake and downtown. Up north tonight, if you're in Barrie, Innisfil, you could be down to about 8 or 9 degrees. So a very cool night on the way. Right now it is 15 at Pearson. Your guaranteed high is 23.
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22: Happening now on the 401 in Mississauga, a major mess creating issues for early morning commuters.
23: Eastbound collector lanes closed at Winston Churchill for a truck fire cleanup. 680's Carl Hanske heading to the scene this morning, and he joins us live. Good morning, Carl.
2: Yeah, good morning, Paul. This was a tractor trailer hauling some type of food products that caught fire on the eastbound 401 collector lanes east of Winston Churchill sometime overnight. The fire is now out, I'm told, but it's the cleanup that is going to take all the time now, because as you imagine, with the big truck, not only do they have to deal with the fire, what happened from the fire, but they also then, what's ever left of the truck has to be taken apart and hauled away. Whatever load is left inside of it has to be taken out, loaded onto another truck, and so on. That's going to take some time. OPP telling me they expect this closure of the eastbound 401 collector lanes at Winston Churchill to last for a few more hours. We'll keep you updated. Reporting live at the 401 by Winston Churchill, I'm Carl Hanske.
22: 6 City News Time, 5:34. The last weekend of August is here, and it's wall-to-wall packed with concerts and events, from the second weekend of the CNE to appearances by multiple movie stars and Grammy winners, and a crucial series at home for our boys of summer. 6 City's Jamie Pulfer is here live with the weekend news you can use. Good morning, Jamie.
3: Yeah, good morning, Catherine. Summer winding down. This is a big one for music in the city, a big focus on Scotiabank Arena.
4: I've got two tickets to Iron Maiden.
3: Yeah, the legendary metal band Iron Maiden and their Run for Your Lives World Tour shows tomorrow and Sunday. And at RBC Amphitheater, we've got Blue Rodeo tomorrow and quite the show on Sunday. You've got Yacht Rock with Toto, also Christopher Cross, and also The Romantics at the CNE Bandshell tonight. It's Zed's Dead, then JoJo tomorrow. It's also Fan Expo weekend at the Metro Toronto Convention Center. A big focus on Star Wars and The Lord of the Rings. You can meet all the Hobbits, Mark Hamill, John Cena, to name a few. It's the Jays and Mariners at Rogers Center all weekend. Good weather, mostly sunny, mid to high 20s. Cooler overnight, and I can't believe I'm saying this, but no transit issues to report. Your full need to know at toronto.citynews.ca. 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
23: 680 News Time, 5:36. Still no sign of the 30 Canadians unaccounted for since that catastrophic flood destroyed a river valley in Nepal. Rescue teams continue to search for hundreds of missing people as the death toll climbs. 680's Kevin Meisner joins us live with the latest. Good morning, Kevin.
24: Yeah, Paul, this is a desperate search for victims. It's continuing, but it's agonizingly slow, with roads, communication lines, and other key infrastructure in the area essentially washed away by the flood or buried by that mudslide. The flash flooding in Nepal has left at least 469 people dead. That number is expected to rise, with more than 1,000 people still missing. And Global Affairs Canada is confirming the missing do include 30 Canadians and permanent residents, and it's believed among them could be 10 Toronto residents, also unaccounted for right now after taking part in an organized tour. Rescuers are digging through the mud and debris along the Himalayan border between Nepal and Tibet, but they may have to suspend operations, as we hear from ABC's Britt Clinette in Kathmandu. There is the risk of even more flooding.
5: The collapse actually dammed a river and formed a brand new lake right after the disaster site, and it's still rising. So that's the big concern, the big new threat that many people are worried about. Chinese authorities say that there is a high risk it could burst within the next few days, which is why officials are warning about possible second and third waves of flooding from debris still sitting in these river systems.
24: This affected area is popular with hikers, and it's also a route used by those on pilgrimage to a sacred religious site in neighboring Tibet. Kevin Meisner, 680 News Radio.
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29: This is Jordan Kerr in the 680 Traffic Center. Eastbound 401, collector lanes are shut down east of Winston Churchill to Mississauga Road, all because of a vehicle fire cleanup. The traffic watch continues.
6: 6:30 News Time, 5:38. A Liberal MP is set to make an announcement about the ongoing tariff measures in Mississauga today. Mississauga Erin Mills MP Iqra Khalid is scheduled to speak, along with representatives from the provincial and municipal governments. Industry Minister Melanie Joly is also expected to attend. The announcement is set for noon at Mississauga City Hall.
23: 6:30 News Time, 5:38. Well, the Blue Jays couldn't manage the Royals in their rubber game at the Rogers Center last night, and the Boo Birds made a return to the ballpark. 6:30's Rajesh Dave reports.
7: After Spencer Arrighetti allowed two runs through each of the first two innings, Simeon Woods Richardson couldn't hold it down, with the Royals piling him on in the sixth with six runs. A George Springer dinger not doing much as the Jays dropped the finale 13-2, slipping to 3.5 games back of that last wildcard spot. Vladdy Guerrero Jr. now hitting .228 in his last 20 games, hearing it from the fans.
8: So there's no point in us pretending it's not happening. More booing tonight here at Rogers Center.
7: Manager John Schneider.
9: You understand it, right? Because, for one, I mean, the fans are coming out every single night, which we love and we appreciate. And there's no better fans in the sport. That's evident.
7: No time to lick wounds, though. The Mariners are in town tonight. Seattle's just a half game back at Toronto in the playoff race. Dylan Cease is up for the opener. Starts at 7:15. I'm Vrajesh Dave.
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6: Still to come on 6:30 News Radio, a closure of the eastbound 401 collector lanes east of Winston Churchill. You'll hear traffic and weather together.
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6: It's time for Rogers Xfinity Internet. Traffic and weather together on the ones. Here's Jordan Kerr.
29: This report is brought to you by Shoppers Drug Mart. Well, on the eastbound 401, a closure of the collector lanes from east of Winston Churchill to Mississauga Road, all because of a vehicle fire cleanup, and that's going to be a few more hours. Last report, I said the traffic wasn't too bad. Well, that's certainly changed in the last 10 minutes. It's already jamming up east of Winston Churchill to approaching Mississauga Road in the express. You can see the cleanup happening, and it's quite a visual distraction. So really jamming up those express lanes already. Not even 6 o'clock yet, and it's already heavy. So that does not bode well for the morning commutes. So we'll keep an eye on this through the morning and keep you updated. Eastbound 401 after that, construction in the process of clearing. At Victoria Park to east of Warden and the Collectors, two left lanes are still closed off, but they should be clearing that soon. At McCowan, the transfer to the Collectors is reopened. At Nielsen, the transfer to the Collectors is still closed. So waiting for that to open up. On the westbound 401 at Highway 25, two right lanes are closed for construction. It's jammed up approaching Highway 25 to west of it, and the Highway 25 ramps to the westbound 401 are off limits. On the 40 Erie bound QEW approaching the Burlington Skyway at North Shore, all lanes are closed off again for construction. They've been doing this all week in the mornings. It should be done by 6, hopefully. You get forced off onto the North Shore off and on ramp and rejoin immediately, so it's a nice easy detour. But then once you're on the Burlington Skyway, three left lanes are closed off for construction. Yesterday, this was causing a big delay, not bad at the moment. On the eastbound QEW, QEW. It's backed up from east of here, Ontario, to Cawthra. Two right lanes are closed for construction here, but they're in the process of picking everything up, so it shouldn't be too much longer. 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
1: Okay, lower humidity today with plenty of sunshine and guaranteed high of 23 degrees. And we, again, can thank that northerly wind around 20 to 30 kilometers per hour. Then tonight, it's much cooler, down to 14 around downtown. But up north in cottage country, those overnight lows could be as low as 8 to 9 degrees tonight. Talking about Barrie, Orillia, Collingwood. So it's pretty comfortable, or maybe a little too cool for you too soon. I'll let you decide. And then for tomorrow, sunshine to start, sun and cloud for the afternoon with a high of 25. Right now, it is 15 and clear at Pearson. Your guaranteed high is 23.
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6: GDP results for the month of June and the second quarter overall are due out this morning from Statistics Canada. And economists are expecting the fresh data to show growth rebounded sharply in the past 3 months compared to the start of the year.
23: A Reuters poll of economists predicts the Canadian economy expanded at an annualized rate of 3.4% in the second quarter, as they bounce back from some temporary drags on growth. Stats Can reporting back in May that real GDP declined slightly in the first quarter, fueling debates over whether a recession had hit the economy.
6: 680 News Time, 5:44.
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6: A clear sky, 16 degrees in downtown Toronto. Good morning. I'm Catherine Jeté.
23: I'm Paul Cook. Here are the top stories this Friday morning.
6: Traffic alert. The eastbound 401 collectors are closed east of Winston Churchill, where crews are cleaning up after an earlier truck fire. No one was hurt, but it'll take a few hours to reopen the lanes. Slow and difficult rescue efforts continue in Nepal, where a torrent of flooding and mud from a glacier collapse destroyed communities and claimed hundreds of lives. 30 Canadians, including 10 believed to live in Toronto, are among the missing. And just one weekend left in the month of August. It's a busy one here in the city. With the Blue Jays at home, multiple concerts, including Iron Maiden at Scotiabank, and the second weekend of the CNE. Details are at toronto.citynews.ca.
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6: 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Good morning, Vrajesh.
28: Good morning, Catherine. You could hear the boos at Rogers Centre last night as the Blue Jays had nothing to counter against the Royals, succumbing to a 13-2 loss in their rubber game. Spencer Arrighetti giving up 4 runs over 2 innings, while Simeon Woods Richardson was later lit up in the 6th with another 6 runs. George Springer with a 2-run bomb for the slight relief, but quickly forgotten. The Jays lost, now moving them back to 3.5 games south of the last wild card spot. And now while the Mariners and Rangers were off as well, the Orioles lost to the Cardinals 7-5, so Seattle's still a half game behind Toronto. Texas is a game up, and Baltimore's a half game up for that last playoff spot, and it's those Mariners here in town tonight. They'll start at 7:15. It'll be on Apple TV. Meanwhile, NHL, what's happening in Winnipeg? Multi-time Vezina Trophy winner Connor Hellebuck going public on his agent's social media, saying he wants a trade after publicly telling the team, or rather privately telling the team months ago. Winnipeg GM Kevin Cheveldayoff, though, saying they're working through things thoughtfully early, but there's no update at this time. On the links, Australia's Minwoo Lee shot an 8-under-62 to lead the Tour Championship going into round two this morning. We've got a three-way tie for second between Victor Hovland, Colin Morikawa, and Chris Goddard. NFL preseason action, the Bills edge the Steelers 28-27. The Browns topped the Patriots 37-13. Rams beat the Chargers 20-18, and the 49ers took care of the Raiders 18-12. You got 10 more games coming up today, a pair tomorrow, then week one gets going September 9th. And some WNBA coming up tonight. The Tempo continuing their road trip in Vegas against the Aces. They'll tip off at 10 o'clock. Sports at 15 and 45 past every hour, or anytime at sportsnet.ca.
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29: This is Jordan Kerr of the 680 Traffic Center. Eastbound 401 east of Winston Churchill to Mississauga Road. Collector lanes are shut down for a vehicle fire cleanup. The traffic watch continues.
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6: Flags around Norway have been lowered and church bells are ringing in memory of Europe's oldest reigning monarch. King Harald V has died at the age of 89. He reigned for 35 years and broke with tradition by marrying a commoner. He also famously delivered a passionate speech in 2016 to the World Economic Forum in support of LGBTQ plus rights, religious tolerance, and refugees. He said, Norwegians are girls who love girls, boys who love boys, and girls and boys who love each other. The country's prime minister says a whole nation is in mourning, and the people of Norway are left with a deep sense of gratitude for a long life in the service of Norway. His son, Crown Prince Haakon, has ascended to the throne. Coming up in 60 seconds, you'll hear traffic and weather together.
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6: It's time for Rogers Xfinity Internet. Traffic and weather together on the ones. Here's Jordan Kerr.
29: 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Eastbound 401, collector lanes are shut down from east of Winston Churchill to Mississauga Road, all because of a vehicle fire cleanup, and it's probably going to be in place until mid-morning, so expect this to be a problem through the rush. It is jammed up from Winston Churchill to approaching Mississauga Road into the express lanes as people slow down to take a look at what's happening in the collectors. The northbound Winston Churchill ramp to eastbound 401 has just been closed down because of this cleanup as well. It's probably just for traffic control to make sure there's not a million people heading into this. There's still a lot of people heading through this, though, so keep that in mind. The northbound Winston Churchill ramp to eastbound 401 is closed down. You don't want to get on there anyway. Just get on at Mississauga Road to come out on the other side of this. Eastbound 401 at Nielsen, the transfer to the collectors is closed down. That's due to construction. On the westbound 401, west of Westney, the ramp lane is blocked off. They're repaving the road here, all because of that spill that happened yesterday morning. Southbound Westney ramp to westbound 401 is closed down for that as well. And then westbound 401 through Highway 25 to west of it, two right lanes are closed down. That's for construction. It's jammed approaching Highway 25 to west of it to about halfway to Guelph Line. After that, it opens up. The Highway 25 ramps to the westbound 401 are closed down for construction. On the 40 Erie bound QEW, as you come up towards the Burlington Skyway, all live lanes are blocked off. You're forced onto the North Shore ramp, but can rejoin immediately with that shared on and off ramp. But it's now getting very heavy along that stretch. Once you're back on the QEW on the Burlington Skyway, three left lanes are closed off. So that's tying things up from approaching North Shore through the construction zone to the other side of the Skyway. So getting busy on the 40 Erie bound QEW now. On the eastbound QEW, it looks as if the construction at Cawthra has cleared away. No big delay. A bunch up east of Huron, Ontario, but it's getting better and better by the minute. And the southbound Huron, Ontario ramp to eastbound 403 still reported as closed due to construction. 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Next report at 6:01 with the forecast. Here's meteorologist Carl Lamb.
1: So it's a nice and comfortable morning out there. Lower humidity as well. We're at 15 right now. We're going up to a guaranteed high of 23, and we'll have a good amount of sunshine today and a northerly wind around 20 to 30 kilometers per hour. Tonight, down to 14. That's for areas lakeside up north. Could be into the upper single digits, so quite cool tonight. Then for tomorrow, sunny and 25 before a little more cloud builds in for the afternoon, and down to 16 for Saturday night. Then for Sunday, mostly cloudy. There will be some sunshine, but we also have the chance for some rain for the second half of your Sunday. 27's the high, a little more humid as well. Right now, it is 15 at Pearson. Your guaranteed high is 23.
6: Coming up at 6 o'clock, the latest from police on the truck fire cleanup that's shut down the eastbound 401 collector lanes east of Winston Churchill. Plus, all the news you can use heading into the last weekend of August.
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6: And there's proof this morning that you're never too old for the X.
16: 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Now they're in Toronto at the Canadian National Exhibition.
6: An 81-year-old CNE superfan will get the fair's first ever golden ticket later today. Barbara Jean Batten was raised in Toronto, now lives in Bracebridge. Her parents took her to the CNE as an infant, and she's never missed a year since 1945. Her family's connection spans as far back as the 1930s, when her father competed and won several of the music competitions. Barbara will be recognized in a ceremony at 11:30 this morning and will then spend the day at the fair with her family. Coming up in 60 seconds, a big speech by the U.S. Fed chair today. You'll hear the Market Minute.
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7: 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In Canada, the leading cause of death is cancer. What if you could see it coming before symptoms appear? 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Get scanned.
6: And now the Dynamic Market Minute. Here is Chris McCusker.
8: Well, Catherine, good morning. A big speech from the U.S. Fed chair today at the annual Jackson Hole conference. Now, history suggests the stock market is very likely to react with a whimper rather than a roar to what Kevin Warsh has to say. On average, the S&P has gained just 0.4% in the week following the gathering since 2000. But it is still closely watched. Not likely to offer any policy guidance, but surprises, of course, could trigger volatility. So that happens at 10 this morning, ahead of the next interest rate announcement in the U.S. on September the 16th. So on futures markets ahead of that, we've got a mixed picture at the moment. Dow futures higher by 55. S&P futures down by 4. NASDAQ futures down 94. We did see a winning day across the board yesterday. The NASDAQ, the best performer, up by more than 400 points. On Bay Street, the TSX trying for a second straight winning day. It is on track for a winning week. BlackBerry, the best performer yesterday, up by almost 11%. Gold futures this morning, not doing much of anything, down $6 to $4,658. Oil back in the red today after snapping a four-day losing streak. It's down 41 cents to $83.12 a barrel. And then our loonie down by 72.16 cents U.S. GDP data set to be released this morning. At the Business Center, I'm Chris McCusker.
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22: Now, regional weather conditions for Election Ontario. 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
6: Right now, downtown, it's a clear sky, 16 degrees. 680 News Radio is CFTR AM Toronto. 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
23: It's Friday, August 28th. Good morning. I'm Paul Cook.
6: I'm Catherine Jeté. Here's what's making news right now.
24: A truck fire cleanup is causing a major closure on the eastbound 401 in Mississauga. All collector lanes are closed at Winston Churchill.
25: It's believed 10 Toronto residents are among 30 Canadians missing since the catastrophic flooding and mudslides in Nepal. Rescue efforts are actually on pause as the risk of new flash flooding increases.
26: Most Canadians seem to like how Mark Carney's been handling Donald Trump. A new poll finds almost three quarters are okay with the Prime Minister walking away from trade talks.
27: Summer is winding down, but the fun isn't.
30: What about second breakfast?
27: Hobbits galore at Fan Expo. The CNE continues. So much music and a good last weekend of August forecast.
28: The Blue Jays with a rough finish against the Royals in their finale last night as they get set for the Mariners now. Plus, we've got more from the Tour Championship. Sports at 15.
6: Markets are on track for gains this week on both sides of the border. U.S. futures right now are mixed, and Canadian GDP data will be out this morning. Business at 26. 680 News Time, 601.
23: Rogers Xfinity Internet traffic and weather together on the ones. Jordan Kurz at the Traffic Center. Good morning, Jordan.
0: Good morning, Paul. Morning, Catherine. I'll eastbound on the 401 east of Winston Churchill to Mississauga Road. Collector lanes are shut down all because of a vehicle fire cleanup, so you're forced into the express where it splits off. It's jammed up already approaching Winston Churchill to approaching Mississauga Road in the express, and the northbound Winston Churchill ramp to eastbound 401 has been closed down because of this. This is going to be a lengthy cleanup, a lot of work to be done. Further along the eastbound 401, the express ramp to the DVP is a stalled truck in the right shoulder. We'll be keeping an eye on this area in case they take out a lane. It's a little busy on the ramp, but not too bad at this time of the morning. Eastbound 401 by Nielsen, the transfer to the collectors is still closed down due to construction. On the westbound 401, west of Westney, the ramp lane is blocked off for paving, and the southbound Westney ramp to westbound 401 is closed down because of that as well. They had to redo the whole ramp after that diesel spill that happened yesterday morning. And then westbound 401 at Highway 25, two right lanes are closed for construction, and the Highway 25 ramps to the westbound 401 are closed. It's jammed up approaching Highway 25 to west of it to almost Kelso, so very heavy along there. On the Fort Erie bound, Niagara bound, QEW approaching the Burlington Skyway. All live lanes are blocked off. You're forced onto that shared North Shore off and on ramp. Easy to get around. But then right afterwards, on the Burlington Skyway, three left lanes are closed for construction. So it is jammed up approaching North Shore to the Burlington Skyway going through those construction zones. Next report at 6:11. And now with the forecast, here's meteorologist Carl Lamb.
1: We're down to 14 degrees now out at Pearson under a clear sky, and we will have plenty of sunshine as we go through the day. There will be a little cloud in the afternoon, but temperatures up to 23 for the guaranteed high, and a northerly wind will be around 20 to 30 kilometers per hour, keeping it feeling nice and fresh. And then for tonight, down to a low of 14, but up north tonight, it will be even cooler. Right now, it is 14 at Pearson. Your guaranteed high is 23.
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23: Happening now in Mississauga, truck fire cleanup forcing the closure of the eastbound 401 collectors at Winston Churchill Boulevard.
6: 680's Carl Hanske joins us live from near the scene with a heads up for early morning commuters. Carl.
24: Yeah, Catherine, I am parked right beside this burnt truck here on the eastbound 401 collectors east of Winston Churchill. I can see right through the truck. That's because the fire burnt basically through the roof and the side, a section of the side of the truck, almost leaving the trailer portion in two sections. Now, you can tell the fire started in this trailer section and then burned pretty quickly. I'm told it was carrying food products, whatever type of food products, or in boxes loaded onto skids, wooden skids inside this tractor trailer. So that only helped the flames to burn. This truck is burnt, the shell of it, pretty much right down to its metal skeleton on this trailer section. What they have crews here, and they're using front end loaders and to kind of scoop out the boxes and load them in. They have bins here right on the highway, and they're dumping all this food products, these boxes of food products, burnt boxes of food products, into these bins here. And they're going to take care. There's several crew members on scene here. This section of the highway, the eastbound 401 collectors, likely to remain closed for a few more hours. And once they finally get this cleaned up, they're going to have to take a look at the highway too, because I can see scorch marks on the pavement from what must have been a very intense fire that broke out in the trailer section of this tractor trailer. No injuries here, but the cleanup's going to be a while. Reporting live right on scene on the eastbound 401 collectors at east of Winston Churchill in Mississauga, I'm Carl Hanske.
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10: 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Developing story.
23: The death toll continues to rise in the aftermath of the catastrophic flash flood along the Nepal-China border. 469 people are confirmed dead, with more than 1,500 people still missing, including at least 30 Canadians. 680's Kevin Meisner joins us live with the latest. Kevin.
2: Yeah, Paul, and those people still missing after the flash flooding do include some Canadians. Those flooding and mudslides sweeping through the mountain river valley in Nepal. Global Affairs Canada is confirming 30 Canadians still unaccounted for, including 10 Toronto residents who were part of an organized tour group. Nepal and China had to pause rescue operations out of fear of new flooding. The original mudslide created a barrier upstream that is now collecting water in a lake, and there are fears that it could could break free. Those operations, however, are resuming right now. But as we hear from Jean McLean, who with Oxfam, who speaks with the BBC, progress is incredibly slow because of very difficult terrain and conditions.
3: That flooding has also swept away bridges, roads, infrastructure. Communications are really hard on the ground, which is making coordination and logistics more difficult, more challenging than it really needs to be. So that terrain is really contributing to hampering the relief efforts.
2: Now, CNN's Hanako Montgomery is in a village about 12 kilometers downstream from where the flood began.
4: This house, its first floor is completely submerged in flood water. You can see some of the windows and doors just caked in mud. This house over here, its walls have completely collapsed. It's unlivable. And down here is a gas station. And again, just completely inaccessible and totally destroyed by this floodwater and the mud and debris that are brought with it.
2: Now, many of the victims are tourists. The affected area is popular with hikers, as well as a route used by those on pilgrimage to a sacred religious site in neighboring Tibet. Kevin Meisner, 680 News Radio.
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0: This is Jordan Kerr in the 680 Traffic Center. Eastbound 401, collector lanes are shut down from east of Winston Churchill to Mississauga Road for a fire cleanup. The traffic watch continues.
6: 680 News Time 607. Your sweet, sweet Friday is finally here as we launch into the final weekend of August. And if you're staying in the city, there's no shortage of things to do. 680's Jamie Pulfer is here live with the latest with your weekend need to know, including the forecast along with traffic and transit impacts. Jamie.
27: Yeah, Catherine, packing a lot into these final days of August, including the largest comic, sci-fi, horror, anime, and gaming event in Canada. FanFest back at the Metro Toronto Convention Center.
12: What about second breakfast?
27: Yeah, they're going pretty heavy on the Lord of the Rings. All the hobbits are going to be there, including Elijah Wood, Sean Astin, the legendary Mark Hamill from Star Wars. It is a crucial series for the Jays against the Mariners at Rogers Center. Second weekend of the CNE, including some big shows at the Band Show.
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27: 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It's JoJo tomorrow, and then over at Scotiabank Arena,
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27: Iron Maiden for two nights, Saturday and Sunday. At RBC Amphitheater, we've got Blue Rodeo tomorrow, and what an eclectic show Sunday. Toto, Christopher Cross, and the Romantics.
13: I hear the secrets that you keep.
27: It's a rare weekend, transit issue free. It's going to be noticeably cooler overnight, but mostly sunny in the mid to higher 20s during the day. Toronto.citynews.ca has it all. 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
23: Coming up in 60 seconds, traffic and weather together on the ones, including the closure of the eastbound 401 collector lanes from east of Winston Churchill to Mississauga Road for truck fire cleanup.
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23: Rogers Xfinity Internet traffic and weather together on the ones. Here's Jordan Kerr.
0: And this report is brought to you by Woodbine Racetrack. Eastbound 401 Collector Lane shut down from east of Winston Churchill to Mississauga Road, all because of that truck fire cleanup, and it's going to be a while, so expect this to be a problem through the morning rush. It's already really backed up approaching Winston Churchill to approaching Mississauga Road in the express, and the northbound Winston Churchill ramp to eastbound 401 is closed down because of this as well. Just to stop all the traffic heading right into this, if you're not on the 401 yet, just get on at Mississauga Road. You'll come out on the other side of this, and once you're past Mississauga Road, it's moving quite well on the 401, starting to slope between the 427 and Islington, but that is typical, and it's not super jammed up yet. At Nielsen, the transfer to the collector is still reported as closed due to construction. On the westbound 401, west of Westney, they're done paving for now. The southbound Westney ramp to westbound 401 is still closed for this construction work that's going on, this paving work, although it should be opening very soon. MTO just moved the camera around. Haven't sent an all-clear notification yet, but they've turned the camera, which is usually a sign that everything's wrapped up. Then westbound 401 at Highway 25, two right lanes are closed for construction. It's jammed approaching Highway 25 to west of it, going through that construction zone. Very heavy along there as well. On the Fort Erie bound QEW over the Burlington Skyway, there's a closure in place. So by North Shore, all live lanes are blocked off. You're forced onto the North Shore off an on-ramp, and then you can rejoin immediately. They've been doing this all week. On the Burlington Skyway itself, they have three left lanes blocked off for construction that was really tying things up. But it looks like that construction is cleared away. They're getting ready to open up all lanes by North Shore. So this is in the process of clearing. It's still backed up approaching North Shore on that on and off ramp back onto the Skyway, but it is getting better. So they should be fully clear very soon. The southbound here Ontario ramp to eastbound 403 was closed off because of construction that has reopened. Experience Turf Champions Day. The world's best are back on the turf at Woodbine Racetrack Saturday, September 12th at 1 p.m. Details at woodbine.com. Next report at 621. And now with the forecast, here's meteorologist Carl Lamb.
1: Lots of sunshine for us today and a guaranteed high of 23 degrees, lower humidity as well, and a northerly wind around 20 to 30 kilometers per hour tonight. Overnight lows down to 14. That's for areas closer to the lake and right downtown. But if you're north of the 407, it gets even cooler than that. And all the way up in Cottage Country, again, you could be talking about the upper single digits tonight. Then for tomorrow, sunshine to start, sun and cloud for the afternoon and 25. Right now, it's 14 at Pearson. Your guaranteed high is
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0: Yes, it is Friday. Mostly sunny day on the way for the GTA. A bit cooler, our guaranteed high 23. Good morning. I'm Paul Cook.
1: 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Here are the top stories right now.
0: Traffic alert. Eastbound 401 collector lanes closed in Mississauga. Winston Churchill Boulevard for cleanup from a transport truck fire. No injuries. Full traffic report coming up at 6:21. Hundreds are dead. Hundreds more still missing. Many of them tourists and pilgrims, including at least 30 Canadians after those devastating flash floods that tore through parts of the Himalayas in Nepal and China. Final weekend of August. CNE Fan Expo 2026. A Blue Jays homestand against the Mariners. Some of the marquee events. Your full weekend need to know, including the weather along with transit and traffic impacts, is good to go at toronto.citynews.ca.
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7: All right, Paul, a rough night indeed at Rogers Center. The Blue Jays getting absolutely hammered by the Royals while the boos were out and loud from a crowd of 42,000 plus as the frustration mounts and time ticks down now to make a playoff push. Spencer Arrighetti giving up 2 runs in each of the first 2 innings. Simeon Woods Richardson was rocked for 6 runs in a busy 6th inning. The scoreboard freezing in that inning and not getting any better, revealing an eventual 10-0 scoreline. George Springer with a brief moment of respite for the Jays offense had a 2-run shot, but not anywhere close to enough. Vladdy Guerrero Jr.'s struggles continue as well. He's hitting .228 in his last 20 games. The Jays dropping at 13-2 and now slipping to 3.5 games back of the last wild card. They're still up a half game on the Mariners, though, who are in town tonight. They'll start at 7:15 on Apple TV. NHL, it's getting wild in Winnipeg. Star goalie Connor Hellebuck turning to social media and saying he publicly now wants a trade after telling the team privately months ago. Jets GM Kevin Cheveldayoff saying they're working through things thoughtfully, but there's still no update. Hellebuck's currently under contract through 2031. The Oilers, meanwhile, have hired Misha Donskov as a coaching consultant. He was an assistant on the coaching staff of the Canadian teams that won gold at the Four Nations Face-Off and silver at the 2026 Milan Olympics. On the links, Australia's Minwoo Lee shot an 8-under-62 to lead the Tour Championship going into round 2 this morning. We've got a 3-way tie for second between Victor Hovland, Colin Morikawa, and Chris Goddard, and some WNBA. The Tempo have a date with the Aces tonight out in Vegas. They'll tip off at 10. Sports at 15 and 45 past every hour or anytime at sportsnet.ca.
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8: This is Jordan Kerr in the 680 Traffic Center. Eastbound 401 Collector Lane shut down from east of Winston Churchill to Mississauga Road for a truck fire cleanup. The traffic watch continues.
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0: A two-vehicle crash in Dundas involving a motorcyclist sent one person to hospital with life-threatening injuries. It happened around 10:30 last night, Highway 5 between Brock Road and Oilfield Road South.

0: was closed for several hours, but is now reopened. A controversial developer is being accused of illegally chopping down trees, this time at a property near Dufferin and Eglinton. Brandon Shogri of City News reports.
1: Developer Mod City has once again been accused by neighbors of chopping down decades-old trees illegally, this time at a property on Ennerdale, all down the fence line. But when residents confronted the men with chainsaws, they say the Mod City crew started throwing pears at them.
2: Both my wife and the woman went over to let them know, at which point the guys just started throwing fruit at them. So, I mean, they just didn't seem to care.
1: Multiple neighbors have identified the Mod City worker as one of the company's founders, Rohan Sedana. The councillor for Davenport, Alejandra Bravo, says this is just the latest in a series of incidents in her ward. Starting September 1st, Toronto's tree protection bylaws are actually getting stronger. The city will have more power to refuse permits to remove larger trees. In Toronto, Brandon Shogri, City News.
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4: What's up? Alien here. 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But it's real. Believe it. Way ahead of you, buddy. Already bought my ticket.
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0: 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Here's Jordan Kerr.
8: This report is brought to you by Frank Leo. Eastbound on the 401, the collector lanes are shut down from east of Winston Churchill to Mississauga Road, all because of a truck fire cleanup. That's likely going to be going on through the whole morning, so keep that in mind. It's already really slow approaching Winston Churchill to approaching Mississauga Road in the express. If you get on the eastbound 401 at Mississauga Road, you're right on the other side of this. The northbound Winston Churchill ramp to eastbound 401 has been closed down because of this closure as well, so keep that in mind. As you continue on the eastbound 401 at the 427 to east of the 400 in both Express and Collectors, it's heavy through here. And then watch out east of Markham Road in the Express, right lane blocked off by MTO. They're just clearing up a bit of construction, and it's causing a bunch up from Markham Road to east of it in the Express. Now, east of Nielsen, the transfer to the Collectors has reopened. The southbound Westney ramp to westbound 401 has reopened, just got the all clear from the MTO, so there we go. That paving after yesterday's diesel spill is finally finished up. And then westbound 401 at Highway 25 to west of it, the two right lanes are blocked off for construction. It's backed up from west of James Snow Parkway to west of Highway 25, and the Highway 25 ramps to the westbound 401 are closed. 40 Erie bound on the QEW approaching the Burlington Skyway at North Shore, all live lanes are blocked off. You're forced onto the shared North Shore off and on ramp and can rejoin the QEW immediately, but it's backed up from Fairview to approaching the Burlington Skyway going through that construction zone. 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Next report at 6:31 with the forecast. Here's meteorologist Carl Lamb.
9: And so we've got temperatures today getting up to a guaranteed high of 23 degrees. Going to be a much more comfortable day today, much lower humidity as well. And then for tonight, we're down to a low of 14, and we'll be cooler up north. We're talking about overnight lows up in Barrie, Orillia, Collingwood. Could be into the upper single digits for tonight. Then for tomorrow, it is sunny, and then it turns into a sun cloud mix for the afternoon, 25 for the high. And then for Sunday, mostly cloudy, some showers for the second half of our Sunday. Looks like it'll be later in the afternoon, but definitely a little more humid too. 27 will be the high, so above average temperatures for most of next week. Right now, it is 14 at Pearson. Your guaranteed high is 23.
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0: Coming up at 6:30, our Carl Hanske live at the scene of a truck fire cleanup that has forced the closure of the eastbound 401 collectors in Mississauga from Winston Churchill Boulevard to Mississauga Road.
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0: 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Time's running out for the Blue Jays to make that push for the playoffs. Vladdy and the boys had a really tough time with Kansas City last night in the rubber match. And as we hear from 680's Virgesh Dave, even the scoreboard was embarrassed.
12: The video board above center field at Rogers Center sat frozen as the sixth inning completely unraveled on Simeon Woods Richardson and the Blue Jays, stuck on, one out, and a 4-0 scoreline as the Royals kept piling on the runs. Wasn't until Vinny Pasquantino's two-run drive that capped a six-run outburst did the screen finally move, showing an ugly 10-0 score with the boos raining down from a crowd of 42,000-plus. Toronto with a 13-2 loss in the end, moving to 3.5 games back of the last wildcard spot. Manager John Schneider.
13: They're entitled to their opinion, you know what I mean? When you're getting your ass kicked pretty good, you know, they're allowed to have their opinion, but we love their support every night.
12: Vladdy Guerrero Jr. still struggling, now hitting .228 through his last 20. See if anything changes with the Mariners in town this weekend. Dylan Cease has the assignment tonight. Starts at 7:15 on Apple TV. I'm Virgesh Dave.
0: Still ahead, our loony steady ahead of GDP data this morning. 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
8: This is Jordan Kerr in the 680 Traffic Center. Eastbound 401 collector lanes are shut down from east of Winston Churchill to Mississauga Road for a truck fire cleanup. The traffic watch continues.
0: Now the Dynamic Market Minute with our senior business analyst, Mike Apple. Morning, Mike. Oh, it's Chris McCusker. I'm sorry, Chris.
17: Thought I got a promotion for a second there.
0: Yeah, you're in charge now.
17: Good morning, Paul. Canada's top economists say this country can weather the trade war. That was the takeaway from a private meeting called by Finance Minister François-Philippe Champagne. And it seems to bolster the Prime Minister's decision to walk away from trade talks, saying the U.S. offered too little and asked for too much. Now, a prominent U.S. investment strategist also saying today the intensifying trade war between Canada and the U.S. could permanently alter cross-border trade. Peter Schiff, chief economist and global strategist at Euro-Pacific Asset Management, says new tariffs and the increasing unreliability of the U.S. as a trading partner is prompting Canadian companies to seek out different markets, and some of that might be tough to unwind. Now, with all of this going on, StatsCan set to release an update on GDP this morning. The Canadian dollar right now higher by 72.19 cents U.S. Now, the TSX trying for a second straight winning day. It is on track for a gain this week of about 0.5% going into today. Gold futures right now down $5 to $4,658. Oil is in the red this morning, down 33 cents to $83.20 a barrel. It's actually on track for a loss this week. On Wall Street, U.S. futures mixed ahead of a speech by the U.S. Fed chair at the annual Jackson Hole conference. So Dow futures up 42, S&P futures down 4, NASDAQ futures down 92. I'm Chris McCusker.
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0: Right now, 14 degrees, a few clouds, 680 News Time, 6:30.
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3: It's Friday, August 28th. Good morning. I'm Catherine Jette.
0: I'm Paul Cook. Here's what's making news right now.
25: Major problems on the eastbound 401 in Mississauga due to a truck fire cleanup. It has shut down all eastbound collector lanes at Winston Churchill.
26: The desperate search for victims of the devastating flooding continues in Nepal, slowed by destroyed roads, bridges, and communication lines. Global Affairs says 30 Canadians are missing.
3: The Prime Minister is scoring points with Canadians despite the cost of the ongoing trade war with the U.S. A new poll finds most support his decision to suspend talks. Bringing out the stars on this last weekend of August.
27: I'm Luke Skywalker. I'm here to rescue you.
3: Launching into Fan Expo. All things CNE and all kinds of music, and the forecast is still giving summer.
12: The Blue Jays getting battered by the Royals in their finale last night. We've got more from the AL wildcard picture and the latest from the Tour Championship. Sports at 45.
3: Bay Street tries for back-to-back winning days and a winning week. GDP data is set to be released this morning, and U.S. futures are mixed. Business at 56.
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3: It's time for Rogers Xfinity Internet traffic and weather together on the ones. Here's Jordan Kerr.
8: Well, ongoing issues on the eastbound 401 east of Winston Churchill to Mississauga Road. The collector lanes are shut down because of this truck fire cleanup, and it's going to be in place through the morning rush. Big delays already approaching Mississauga Road. Sorry, approaching Winston Churchill to approaching Mississauga Road as you go into the express lanes. It's a big visual distraction. If you're off the highway and trying to get on, the northbound Winston Churchill ramp to eastbound 401 is closed. You don't want to get on there anyway. Just get on at Mississauga Road. That brings you on the other side of this closure. It's slow after that from the 427 to the 400 in both express and collectors, but that is normal. A tad lighter than usual because it's a Friday. And east of Markham Road in the express, the construction that was going on through there is cleared away and no more delay. On the westbound 401 through Highway 25, two right lanes are still blocked off for road work. It's jammed up from west of James Snow to west of Highway 25. Now we say good morning to Craig Gear.
9: Hey, morning, Jordan. So Fort Erie bound QEW at North Shore, the problem that we have here on the from the overnight is all gone, and that delay from Fairview is already easing off. That's Fort Erie bound QEW. Toronto bound is pretty good. Not seeing much of a delay here. All the way onto the Gardner, where it slows through Humber Bridge. And southbound 427, that's slow down to a single lane on the ramp to the 409, thanks to long-term construction, slow from south of Derry. With the forecast, good morning, Carl Lamb. Good morning, Craig. Well, temperatures are going to be very nice and pleasant today. Low humidity because that northerly wind just kind of flushes it out of the GTA. So 23 is a guaranteed high. And then we'll have a really comfortable night tonight. Maybe a little too cool for some. 14 is the overnight low. But up north, we could have those overnight lows down into the upper single digits. Right now, it's 14 at Pearson. Your guaranteed high is 23.
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3: Happening now on the 401, a massive cleanup is underway after a truck went up in flames in Mississauga overnight.
0: Eastbound collector lanes closed east of Winston Churchill and are expected to stay that way for a while. 680's Carl Hanske's there and joins us live. Carl.
25: Paul, I'm looking at a burnt mess here on the eastbound 401 collectors just east of Winston Churchill. What we do, we have the trailer section of a tractor trailer up on the right shoulder, and it has been melted and burnt by a fire overnight. In fact, it's almost in two pieces. The roof is gone, and the section, the side walls in the middle are gone, so it almost looks like two parts of the truck here. And what's going on is cleanup crews, they're using like front-end loaders to go into that open section in the middle and then scoop out all the burnt stuff that was inside this tractor trailer, and then they're using a front end loader to kind of scoop it up and put it into metal bins that have brought out on the highway here. I'm told this truck was carrying food products. It looks to me like there were boxes, I think, of what appears to be frozen vegetables. Looks to be, I can see what looks to be carrots and maybe some bags of peas that they're scooping up at the moment here. All of them were in cardboard boxes and put on skids, loaded into this truck. All this has to be cleaned up, cleared out, loaded, get it away. Then they're going to have to deal with this this burnt metal skeleton of the trailer that's going to have to be eventually hauled out of here. And then they're going to have to inspect the highway, because I can see there's charred marks and burn marks on the highway itself. So that'll have to be inspected before these lanes reopen. OPP saying that this is just going to be a few more hours. I don't know how long it's going to take. I'm watching some crews right now. They are using shovels, scooping up what looks to be peas off the side of the highway here. Drivers won't be pleased with what's going on. This closure, as I say, expect it to last for a few more hours. We'll keep you updated. No injuries. I guess that's the important thing. Reporting live on the eastbound 401 collectors east of Winston Churchill in Mississauga, I'm Carl Hanske.
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3: An extremely challenging rescue effort continues in Tibet and Nepal, where crews are struggling to reach the hundreds of people stranded in the disaster zone from Wednesday's devastating flash flood. Several Toronto residents are believed to be among those still missing as the death toll climbs. 680's Kevin Meisner joins us live with the latest. Kevin.
26: Yeah, Catherine, Nepal and China are mobilizing heavy equipment, helicopters, tracking dogs, and over 9,000 army troops in the effort to locate victims. But progress has been very, very slow because so many roads and bridges have been washed away and communication lines through the area are destroyed. The BBC's Azeda Moshiri is in Trishuli, one of the worst hit areas in the Mountain River Valley.
1: This is as far as our car could reach. The road ahead is completely blocked off, and that's because we're very close to the Trishuli River. One of the relief workers here said that there was just a wall of water here before, and that past this point, there are entire villages that have been washed away.
26: A Global Affairs Canada says 30 Canadians are unaccounted for. Leslie Crisp is with the Isha Foundation, and she says 12 Canadians were in her group.
2: These are people who have come here for programs. They have come here to volunteer. They've brought their families here. So these are like family to us. These are people that we knew and we volunteered alongside of for many years.
26: Now, it's believed 10 Toronto residents are among the missing Canadians. A total of 547 people have been killed in the flooding and mudslides. That number is expected to rise. Nearly 1,000 people are still missing. Kevin Meisner, 680 News Radio.
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8: This is Jordan Kerr from the 680 Traffic Center. Eastbound 401 Collector Lane shut down east of Winston Churchill to Mississauga Road for a truck fire cleanup. The traffic watch continues.
0: 680 News Time, 637. Baseball fans, hobbits, and metalheads will converge on the downtown core over the next few days for what promises to be an epic final weekend of August here in the 6. And the weather's expected to cooperate for the most part. Our Jamie Pulfer's here live with your weekend need to know. Jamie.
14: Yeah, Paul, bringing up the stars on this last weekend of August.
27: I'm Luke Skywalker. I'm here to rescue you.
14: Star Wars legend Mark Hamill, one of the biggest names appearing at FanFest at the Metro Toronto Convention Center this weekend. It's also the 25th anniversary of The Lord of the Rings. Almost 30 years since Starship Troopers. Denise Richards will be there. Weekend number two for the CNE. At the Bandshell tonight, EDM on display with Zedd's Dead. Then an early 2000s flashback tomorrow with JoJo. At Scotiabank Arena this weekend, we have metal on display. Metal rules there with Iron Maiden. Two shows tomorrow and Sunday at RBC Amphitheater tonight. We've got Blue Rodeo. Tomorrow, it's Yacht Rock O'Clock. Sailing.
17: Christopher Cross and Toto, and then a pivot to the Romantics. We've got the Jays at Rogers Center all weekend, a crucial series there. No transit issues. The forecast still giving summer. Mostly sunny, highs mid to upper 20s, lower overnight. Toronto.citynews.ca has it all. 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
3: It's the third and final day of advance voting in the three provincial by-elections. Polls run from 10 this morning until 8 this evening in Scarborough Southwest, Hamilton East, Stony Creek, and York Simcoe. 680 News Time, 6:39.
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3: Still to come on 680 News Radio, you'll hear traffic and weather together, including that ongoing closure of the eastbound 401 collector lanes east of Winston Churchill.
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3: It's time for Rogers Xfinity Internet traffic and weather together on the ones. 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
8: Now, this report is brought to you by Wayfair. Well, on the eastbound 401, the collector lanes are shut down from east of Winston Churchill to Mississauga Road, all because of a truck fire cleanup, and it's going to be this way through the morning. It's jammed approaching Winston Churchill to approaching Mississauga Road in the express lanes. Everyone gets funneled into the express, and you can see the cleanup happening from the express, and it's quite the visual distraction, as Carl was saying during his reporting, that it's just burned right down, almost split in two, basically, the trailer. So, big cleanup underway and a big delay. If you get on at Mississauga Road, you are on the other side of this completely. But because of this collector closure, there's no access from the eastbound 401 to Mississauga Road, so make sure you plan accordingly. The northbound Winston Churchill ramp to eastbound 401 has also been closed down. On the westbound 401, it's filling in from the 404 to Leslie Express through Young and the Collectors, then from Keele off and on Express and Collectors to Dixon. At Highway 25, two right lanes are still blocked off for construction, and it's still jammed from west of James Snow to west of Highway 25. It looks a tiny bit better, They must be picking up the cones, but still, it shouldn't have been left this late. Very heavy. The Highway 25 ramps to the westbound 401 are still closed as well. Now here's Craig Gear.
15: Southbound 427 on the ramp to the 409, down to a single lane for long-term construction till end of November, and delays from Derry now on the southbound 427 down to the 409. Once you get past that, it's a good drive. Southbound 410, that's slow from Sandalwood to Queen. And eastbound Gardner, busy between Park Lawn and past Humber Bridge and through Jameson. 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With the forecast, here's Carl Lamb.
9: Lots of sunshine today and lower humidity because of that northerly wind, around 20 to 30 kilometers per hour. 23 is your guaranteed high today and cool tonight. 14 is the low for downtown and areas right by the lake. You go north of the 407, it's going to be significantly cooler. We're talking about temperatures that could be into the upper single digits. So 8 to 9 degrees up in Barrie, Orillia, Collingwood. And then it's going to be definitely a cool start to your Saturday. But then we'll get up to 25 with a mix of sun and cloud through the afternoon. And then it is going to be a little more summer-like for the second half of the weekend. Right now, it is 14 at Pearson. Your guaranteed high is 23.
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3: It seems most Canadians are on side with how Prime Minister Mark Carney has been handling the trade spat with the U.S.
0: 680's Charlene Close has the results of a new poll.
12: The question posed to 2,000 Canadian adults over the last week, did Canada make the right call in suspending trade talks with the U.S.? Nearly three quarters, 71%, support Prime Minister Mark Carney's decision to walk away. 17% think he should have said yes to what the Americans were offering. Abacus Data CEO David Coletto tells the Toronto Star he believes the results reflect concern over what Canada may have been willing to concede. He thinks the results also reflect an appetite for a tougher line on the U.S., especially with Liberal supporters, Canadians 55 and older, and those living in Quebec. Charlene Close, 680 News Radio.
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1: It's a clear sky, 16 degrees in downtown Toronto. Good morning. I'm Catherine Jeté.
2: I'm Paul Cook. Here are the top stories this Friday morning.
1: Traffic alerts. Police say it's going to take a while to reopen the eastbound 401 collector lanes east of Winston Churchill, where crews are cleaning up a major mess from an overnight truck fire. Just an awful situation on the Nepal-Tibet border, where crews are having a terrible time trying to reach the hundreds of people still missing after Wednesday's devastating flood and mudslide. Some 470 are confirmed dead, and 10 Toronto residents are reportedly among the missing. And the CNE Fan Expo and Iron Maiden at Scotiabank Arena. Just some of the events to check out on this final weekend of August. A full list is at toronto.citynews.ca.
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3: All right, Catherine, the Blue Jays couldn't run with the Royals in their rubber game at Rogers Centre last night, lit up for a 13-2 loss in the finale, dropping 2-3 to Kansas City. Spencer Arrighetti making his second start since returning from the IL, allowing two runs in each of the first two innings before rallying with two clean frames. Simeon Woods-Richardson, though, unable to withstand the KC offense at all, six runs through the sixth inning. As the Jays drop a second straight series, falling 3.5 games back of the last playoff spot. George Springer with a two-run homer for some respite, but not nearly enough. As Toronto now gets set for Seattle this weekend, it's going to be Dylan Cease first up tonight at 7:15. And speaking of the Mariners, they're four games out after an off night. The Orioles just above the Jays at three games away. The Rangers are two games out from the Guardians for that final wildcard spot. NHL three-time goalie of the year Connor Hellebuyck publicly wants out of Winnipeg now, saying he privately asked the Jets to be traded months ago. Jets GM Kevin Cheveldayoff saying there's no real update, though, in a statement. And he's currently under contract through 2031 at a salary cap hit of $8.5 million. Golf, Minwoo Lee making his first trip to the Tour Championship, a memorable one, playing bogey-free on a rain-softened East Lake, shooting an 8-under-62 to match a career low on the PGA Tour and give him a two-shot lead. Victor Hovland, Colin Morikawa, and Chris Goddard tied for second. And over at the U.S. Open, 2019 champion Mississauga's Bianca Andreescu will be back in action later today after her match was suspended yesterday as she looks to qualify for the main draw that starts Sunday. Sports at 15 and 45 past every hour or anytime at sportsnet.ca.
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4: This is Jordan Kerr from the 680 Traffic Center. Eastbound 401 Collector Lane shut down east of Winston Churchill to Mississauga Road for a truck fire cleanup. The traffic watch continues.
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1: 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Crown Prince Haakon has ascended to the throne following the death of his father, King Harald V. His daughter becomes Crown Princess Ingrid Alexandra and heir to the throne. The new king's tasks will include stabilizing the Scandinavian country's monarchy and the royal family's popularity after it was revealed his wife had extensive contact with late sex offender Jeffrey Epstein. Her eldest son was also convicted on multiple charges, including rape and domestic violence. Coming up in 60 seconds, you'll hear traffic and weather together.
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1: It's time for Rogers Xfinity Internet traffic and weather together on the ones. Here's Jordan Kerr.
4: Now, this report is brought to you by the Big Apple. Eastbound 401 collector lanes are shut down from east of Winston Churchill to Mississauga Road because of this truck fire cleanup. This is going to be a problem through the morning rush. It's jammed up approaching Winston Churchill to approaching Mississauga Road as you go into the express lanes. Very slow along here. The northbound Winston Churchill ramp to the eastbound 401 is closed down because of this as well. If you're taking alternates, you can just rejoin at Mississauga Road and be on the other side of this. There are delays after that from the 427 to east of the 400 in both express and collectors. It's slowing through Bayview and the express. A lot of sunshine coming through right now. And again through Salem. Westbound 401 delays from the 404 to Leslie Express through Young and the collectors and Keel off and on express and collectors to Dixon. Spotty volume for the time being. And then construction at Highway 25. The two right lanes are still closed down. They're slowly picking up the cones, but it is jammed from James Snow to Highway 25, and the Highway 25 ramps to the westbound 401 are closed down. Southbound 404 DVP is busy from Shepherd to Lawrence. Now here's Craig Gear.
15: Just a spot of volume here and there. It's mostly southbound 427. That's the only issue that I'm looking at. It's the long-term construction that we know and love on the ramp to the 409. So delays from Derry and the eastbound Gardner, that slows just a tiny bit east of the 427, and then between Humber Bridge and east of Jamison on the eastbound Gardner. Southbound 410 filled in from Sandalwood to Queen. The Big Apple is so much more than a great rest stop with fun free activities like mini putt, a children's carousel, petting zoo, and more. The Big Apple, exit 497 off the 401 or thebigapple.ca. With the forecast, Carl Lamb.
16: Okay, well, temperatures are going to be very comfortable for today and tomorrow. So 23 for the guaranteed high today. Lower humidity and northerly wind around 20 to 30 kilometers per hour of sunshine and a little cloud this afternoon. Then down to 14 tonight. It's way cooler up north, especially north of the 407 tonight. And then for tomorrow, sunshine to start, sun and cloud for the afternoon in 25. But then on Sunday, it's mostly cloudy. So there's still some sun in the morning, but also the chance for some showers later in the day, and 27, and it'll start to get a little more humid. Right now, it is 14 at Pearson. Your guaranteed high is 23.
1: Coming up at 7 o'clock, a terrible drive into the city from the West End after a truck fire shut down the eastbound 401 collector lanes east of Winston Churchill. The burnt truck was hauling food, making for a tricky cleanup and lengthy closure.
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0: 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And always be the first to know.
1: The Blue Jays will be looking to turn things around after a disheartening loss to the Royals and time running out in their pursuit of a wild card spot. 680's Rajesh Dave has more.
3: Spencer Arrighetti made his second start since returning from the IL, but gave up four runs over the first two innings. Then later, Simeon Woods-Richardson got rocked with a six-run sixth from Kansas City, all while the offense continued to struggle, not counting a George Springer dinger. Toronto with a 13-2 loss in the series finale, now on back-to-back series losses. Vladdy Guerrero Jr. still just hitting 228 through his last 20. Former Blue Jay and Sportsnet's Kevin Pillar.
14: It's a really tough scene when you see the face of your franchise getting booed like this. They have every right to do it. What he did last year for this team, it's been the biggest mystery in baseball. Where has Vladimir Guerrero Jr. been this year?
3: See if playing the Mariners this weekend can reignite anything. The Jays are currently 3.5 games out of that last wild card, while the Mariners are 4 back. Dylan Cease has the assignment, the 7:15 first pitch on Apple TV. I'm Brijesh Dave.
1: Still to come, there will be an update on the health of the Canadian economy today. You'll hear the Market Minute.
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1: 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Here is Chris McCusker.
25: Well, Catherine, economists are expecting fresh data will show growth rebounded sharply in the second quarter of the year when GDP is released in about an hour and a half. The data is for June and then for the second quarter overall. Now, most predictions suggest our economy expanded at an annualized rate of 3.4% in Q2. You might remember back in May, Stats Canada reported that GDP declined in the first quarter, and that sort of sparked debate over whether a recession had hit the economy. By definition, it was a technical recession, although not consistent with previous recessions. That data is set to be finalized today. The Canadian dollar right now is higher by 72.22 cents U.S. The TSX trying for a second straight winning day and potentially a winning week. It's up by about 0.5% going into today. Shares in Laurentian Bank could be active. Third quarter adjusted earnings per share for the third quarter missed the average estimates. Net interest income up from last year, but it too was shy of estimates. Gold futures right now down $9 to $4,654. Oil is higher, but just by 4 cents to $83.57 a barrel. Now on Wall Street, a mixed picture here ahead of the big speech by the U.S. Fed chair at the Jackson Hole conference. Right now, Dow futures higher by 20 points. S&P futures down 4. NASDAQ futures down 86. The NASDAQ, the big winner yesterday, was higher by 411 points in advance of 1.5%. At the Business Center, I'm Chris McCusker.
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1: Right now, downtown, a clear sky, 16 degrees. 680 News Radio is CFTR AM Toronto at 7 o'clock.
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2: It's Friday, August 28th. Good morning. I'm Paul Cook.
1: I'm Catherine Jeté. Here's what's making news right now.
4: A truck fire shuts down a section of the eastbound 401 collector lanes in Mississauga. The closure is expected to last for a few hours.
5: Up to 30 Canadians are unaccounted for after a devastating flood and mudslide in Nepal. Rescuers are digging through mud and debris along the Himalayan border, but there is risk of further flooding.
6: 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Buyers, though, are still cautious.
7: It's the last weekend of August with a big soundtrack.
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7: 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It's the CNE Fan Expo and good weather.
3: The Blue Jays get roughed up by the Royals in their rubber match. Plus, we've got the latest from the Tour Championship. 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
25: The TSX looks to close out a winning week with back-to-back gains. GDP data set to be released today, and U.S. futures are mixed. Business at 26.
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2: Rogers Xfinity Internet traffic and weather together on the ones. Here's Jordan Kerr.
9: At least bend on the 401 east of Winston Churchill to Mississauga Road. The collector lanes remain shut down because of a vehicle fire cleanup. Truck have burned almost to the ground and cut in half, basically. So that's going to be a big cleanup operation. They're saying possibly mid-morning. I wouldn't be surprised if it's early afternoon. We'll see. It's definitely going to impact the whole morning rush. And it's jammed up approaching Winston Churchill to approaching Mississauga Road in the express. The northbound Winston Churchill ramp to eastbound 401 is closed down because of this as well. On the westbound 401 at Highway 25, or approaching it now, two right lanes are closed for construction. They're slowly picking up the cones, but it's jammed from James Snow to approaching Highway 25, and both north and southbound Highway 25 ramps to the westbound 401 are still closed. Now here's Craig Gear.
10: Well, eastbound 403 slows through the east of the link, and then east of Waterdown to the QEW, and then the QEW itself is pretty good. The Gardner slows on and off from the 427 to east of there around Kipling, and then it gets really slow from east of Humber Bridge to east of Jameson with the some volume filling in here. And southbound 427, an improvement, but slows as you approach the ramp to the 409 thanks to the long-term construction. With the forecast, Carl M.
11: All right, so we've got a beautiful day on the way. It's nice and refreshing out there right now. You may even need a light jacket, but we do have those northerly winds, northwesterly winds, gusting up to 30 kilometers per hour. So definitely a breezy start to the day. Temperatures getting up to a guaranteed high of 23, and then for tonight, cooling down to 14, but it is going to be even cooler up north. We're talking about lows between 8 to 10 degrees up north into cottage country. Right now, it is 14 at Pearson. Your guaranteed high is 23.
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2: Happening now on the 401 in Mississauga, major mess creating issues for early morning commuters.
1: The eastbound collector lanes are closed at Winston Churchill for a truck fire cleanup. 6:80's Carl Hansky is there and joins us live. Carl.
4: Yeah, Catherine, crews have been using a saw to cut through the metal frame of the trailer section of this tractor trailer that caught fire here on the eastbound 401 collectors east of Winston Churchill just after 1:30 this morning. What happened was the fire obviously started inside the trailer section and burnt pretty intensely for a while because part of the roof and the walls have been destroyed. They're all blackened as well, so they've been trying to maybe cut through the frame to create two pieces, because what they've been doing is using a backhoe to kind of go into this hole in this section of the trailer and scoop out what was inside, which I'm told is boxes of frozen vegetables. They scoop it out with the backhoe and then load it, and people with shovels, and also they have forklifts that can use it as well, coming and scooping it off the roadway and loading it all into metal waste containers that have been brought on the highway here. It's a mess. It's been going on for hours. It's going to go on for a lot more. It looks like the truck driver was able to pull over off onto the right shoulder when the fire started. He got out okay. There's no injuries to report. Crews here are now just dealing with these frozen, or what used to be frozen, vegetables that they have to get out of here. They're on the highway. There's now kind of more like cooked vegetables here, a stir fry on the roadway. It might be faster for drivers here to walk past this area. WOK. Sorry for the bad pun. We'll keep you updated on the reopening time. It looks like it's still going to be a while. Reporting live on the eastbound 401 Collectors, east of Winston Churchill, I'm Carl Hanske.
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2: Of the 30 Canadians unaccounted for since a catastrophic flood destroyed a river valley in Nepal, rescue teams continue to search for hundreds of missing people as the death toll climbs. 680's Kevin Meisner joins us live with the latest. Kevin.
5: Yeah, Paul, the desperate search for victims does continue, but it's agonizingly slow with roads, communication lines, bridges, and other infrastructure essentially washed away or destroyed by the flood or buried by the mudslide. As we hear from ABC's Britt Clunette in Kathmandu, both Nepal and China are mobilizing rescue teams.
8: We're talking more than 9,000 army, police, using bulldozers to dig people out of their homes, sniffer dogs to search the debris. Helicopters are ferrying in supplies and pulling out survivors because so many roads and bridges have simply been washed away.
5: The flash floods in Nepal have left at least 547 people dead, but that number is expected to rise with more than 1,000 people still missing. Global Affairs Canada says the missing include 30 Canadians. Leslie Crisp with the Isha Foundation is confirming that 12 Canadians were with that group after a pilgrimage to Mount Kailash.
12: They were coming back through immigration to head to Kathmandu to head home. We had communication with the coordinator of the group at about 9:05, saying that they had arrived there. And then by 9:14 is when this flash flood hit.
5: It's believed 10 Toronto residents are among the unaccounted for people in the Kathmandu area taking part in an organized tour. China is warning of the risk of more flooding. A mudslide created a barrier that is now filling with water and could break free. Kevin Meisner, 680 News Radio.
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9: This is Jordan Kerr in the 680 Traffic Center. Eastbound 401 Collector Lane shut down from east of Winston Churchill to Mississauga Road because of a truck fire cleanup. The traffic watch continues.
1: Toronto's real estate market could pick up this fall, but buyers are still a bit nervous given the current economic climate. 680's Charlene Close reports.
6: Usually spring and fall are the busy buying and selling seasons when it comes to real estate, but all bets are off because of the economic uncertainty tied to the Canada-U.S. trade war. The Toronto Regional Real Estate Board expects a seasonal boost this fall following what it calls a relatively quiet summer. One agent telling the CBC they're feeling it in conversations in their office. They're also seeing more bidding wars compared to this time last year, but the market, they say, is more selective. An economist with the Canada Mortgage and Housing Corporation says the market has been transitioning from a buyer's market to a more balanced one. Charlene Close, 680 News Radio.
2: 680 News Time, 7:08. The last weekend of August is here, and it's wall-to-wall packed with concerts and events. From the second weekend of the CNE to appearances by multiple movie stars and Grammy winners, and a crucial series at home for our boys of summer. 680's Jamie Pulfer is here live with the weekend news you can use. Jamie.
7: Well, Paul, summer is winding down, but the music is ramping up this weekend.
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7: It's legendary metal band Iron Maiden and their Run for Your Lives World Tour at Scotiabank Arena tomorrow and Sunday at RBC Amphitheater. Blue Rodeo tomorrow. And what a lineup on Sunday. Toto and Christopher Cross, then sailing away from the Yacht Rock with the Romantics at the CNE Band Shell. Zed's Dead tonight. JoJo tomorrow. It's also Fan Expo weekend at the Metro Toronto Convention Center. Going big on Star Wars and The Lord of the Rings, you can meet all the Hobbits, Mark Hamill, John Cena, and my favorite from Rocky III and the A-Team.
14: And I pity the fool that tries to get in my way.
7: Mr. T, it's the Jays and Mariners at Rogers Center. Mostly sunny, mid to high 20s, cooler overnight. Hard to believe, but no transit issues this weekend. Toronto.citynews.ca has it all. 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
2: Coming up in 60 seconds, traffic and weather together on the ones, including an ongoing closure of the eastbound 401 collector lanes between Winston Churchill and Mississauga Road.
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2: Rogers, Xfinity, Internet traffic and weather together on the ones. Here's Jordan Kerr.
9: Well, this report is brought to you by Frank Leo. We got an update from the OPP on when they're hoping to have these eastbound 401 collector lanes open. So from east of Winston Churchill to Mississauga Road, the collectors are closed for a truck fire cleanup. MTO OPP saying that it's going to be around 8:30 they're hoping to have lanes open by. So we'll see. That's good. That was a lot better than I was expecting. So the cleanup is underway and it is jammed approaching Winston Churchill to approaching Mississauga Road in the express. Very slow through here. The northbound Winston Churchill ramp to eastbound 401 is closed down because of this as well. As you continue on the eastbound 401, it's slow from the 427 to east of Keele Express and Collectors, from Yonge to Bayview and the Express, through Salem, and a bunch up east of Brock Street. In fact, that's actually getting better through there. I think it was just slow going because of the sun coming up. That seems to be the case because now it's properly over the horizon. Those delays are easing. On the westbound 401, approaching Highway 25, construction has cleared. However, the Highway 25 ramps to the westbound 401 are still closed off. It looks as if the northbound ramp is open, but the southbound ramp is definitely still closed down due to construction. Should be opening very soon. There are still delays from James Snow to west of Highway 25, just not as bad as it was before because the construction has mostly cleared. Now here's Craig Gear.
10: Got a delay or two on the eastbound routes here. Eastbound 403 slows east of the Link and then east of Waterdown to about the QEW. And not really busy until the Gardner. Eastbound it's slow through Kipling just a tiny bit, but it's busier from Humber Bridge to east of Jameson. And that's as you fill in, and the ramps into the downtown are moving well at the moment. So that's good news. Southbound 400 is looking great. Same with northbound. And as well as the southbound 410, just normal volume here from Sandalwood to Queen. It is slow, but that's all normal looking at the moment. 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With the forecast, Carl Am.
11: All right, so enjoy this really refreshing morning out there, and 23 for the guaranteed high today, and that northerly wind gets rid of a lot of the humidity. Then for tonight, down to 14 again. That is a temperature for downtown. If you're up towards areas even like Newmarket and over towards Bolton, Shelburne, it's going to be much cooler than that. And then for tomorrow, a beautiful day. Once again, sunshine to start, sun and cloud for the afternoon, and 25. Right now, it is 14 at Pearson. Your guaranteed high is 25.
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21: Good morning, Catherine. We've got a mixed picture on U.S. futures markets ahead of a speech by the U.S. Fed chair at 10 this morning. A bit of caution going into that speech. Now, he's not likely to reveal any big policy announcements, but it's still a widely watched event.

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1: What's up? Alien here. 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And I'm loving people's reactions to the news that Lotto Max now has more chances to win, with up to 90 new prizes of $100,000. 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But it's real. 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
5: Yes, it is Friday. Mostly sunny day on the way for the GTA. A bit cooler. Our guaranteed high 23. Good morning. I'm Paul Cook.
6: I'm Catherine Jeté. 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
5: Traffic alert. Truck fire cleanup in Mississauga has forced the closure of the eastbound 401 collector lanes from Winston Churchill Boulevard to Mississauga Road. A full traffic report coming up at 6:21. Another day of rescuers digging through mud and debris in the Himalayas, searching for hundreds of people still missing from Wednesday's flash flood along the Nepal-China border, where the death toll has jumped to 469. At least 30 Canadians are among the missing, including some Torontonians. Concerts, festivals, fan expo, on the CNE. No shortage of events in the six for this final weekend of August. Your weekend primer's ready, including the weather plus transit and traffic impacts at toronto.citynews.ca.
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7: All you could hear the boos at Rogers Centre last night as the Blue Jays had nothing to counter against the Royals, succumbing to a 13-2 loss in their rubber game. Spencer Arrighetti giving up four runs over two innings. Simeon Woods-Richardson later lit up in the sixth with another six runs from KC. George Springer with a two-run bomb for the slight relief, but quickly forgotten. The Jays lost, now moving them to 3.5 games back of a wild card spot, while the Mariners and Rangers were off as well. The Orioles lost to the Cardinals 7-5, so Seattle's still a half game behind Toronto, while Texas is a game up and Baltimore is a half game up for that last playoff spot. And it's those same Mariners here in town tonight. They'll start at 7:15 on Apple TV. NHL, what's going on in Winnipeg? Multi-time Vezina winner Connor Hellebuck going public on his agent's social media, saying he wants a trade after privately telling the team months ago. Winnipeg GM Kevin Cheveldayoff, though, saying they're working through things thoughtfully, but there's still no update at this time. On the links, Australia's Minwoo Ji holding a lead at the Tour Championship, shot an 8-under-62 yesterday in the opening round. And some WNBA action coming up today. The Tempo have a showdown against the Aces out in Vegas. They'll tip off at 10. Sports at 15 and 45 past every hour or anytime at sportsnet.ca.
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8: This is Jordan Kerr in the 680 Traffic Center. Eastbound 401 collector lanes remain shut down from east of Winston Churchill to Mississauga Road for a truck fire cleanup. The traffic watch continues.
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5: 680 News Time, 719. Police continue to search for the driver of a vehicle involved in a deadly hit and run in Burlington. Investigators say a woman was struck and killed near Maple Avenue and Richmond Road just before 4 yesterday afternoon. They're looking for the driver of a dark-colored sedan that will likely have front-end damage. A photo of the vehicle is at toronto.citynews.ca. Proof that you're never too old for the X.
12: Who says all the good times are in faraway places? Now they're in Toronto at the Canadian National Exhibition.
5: An 81-year-old CNE superfan will get the fair's first ever golden ticket later today. Barbara Jean Batten was raised in Toronto and now lives in Bracebridge. Her parents took her to the CNE as an infant, and she's never missed a year since 1945. Her family's connection spans as far back as the 1930s, when her father competed and won several music competitions. Barbara will be recognized in a ceremony at 11:30 this morning and then spend the day at the fair.

0: 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Coming up after traffic and weather together on the ones.
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0: 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Rogers Xfinity Internet traffic and weather together on the ones. Here's Jordan Kerr.
7: 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Eastbound 401 east of Winston Churchill to Mississauga Road. Collector lane shut down all because of a vehicle fire cleanup. They are cleaning up right now, and OPB say they're hoping to have this open by about 8:30. We'll see. It's really jammed up from Winston Churchill, or approaching Winston Churchill, to approaching Mississauga Road in the express. And the northbound Winston Churchill ram to eastbound 401 is closed. You can rejoin the eastbound 401 at Mississauga Road. And if you're in the express, there's the transfer east to Mississauga Road. So you can get to Mavis no problem. There's just no access to Mississauga Road. As you continue on the eastbound 401, it's slow from the 427 to east of Keel in both express and collectors. Southbound on the 404 delays from Shepherd to south of Lawrence. And northbound on the DVP starting to slow through Eglinton. And again, north of Lawrence, just starting to slow down through there. On the westbound 401, delays Victoria Park to the 404 in both express and collectors. And then through Leslie in the Express, Yonge to Avenue Express and Collectors, and then Islington to Dixon. It's slow going through Highway 25 to west of it. All the construction through here is now cleared. Well, all the short-term construction. The southbound Highway 25 ram to westbound 401 is open now, so that's good news. There's still the long-term construction on the shoulders through here, but that's going to be there for a while longer. And it's just part of the slowdown through here. Again, backed up on the west 401, approaching Highway 25 to west of it. Now here's Craig Gear.
8: Bit slow on the east 403 past the Link, and then east of Waterdown to the QEW and the Gardner slow approaching Humber Bridge to east of Jamison. Southbound 410 is lightened up a little. Bit busy between Beauvais and Queen still, though. Take a little, pay a little. 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With the forecast, Carl Lamb.
9: Yeah, today it's all about the sunshine and the lower humidity. 23 for the guaranteed high today, and then it is very cool tonight, 14 for the low. That's for downtown and closer to the lake. Up north, it's going to be actually kind of cool. We're talking about temperatures that could be closer to about 8 to 10 degrees around Barrie and Lake Simcoe. So just a heads up there. And then for tomorrow, sunshine to sun and cloud with a high of 25. For Sunday, it's more humid and more summer-like with a high of 27. We will have the chance for some rain for the second half of your Sunday. Right now, it is 14 still at Pearson. Your guaranteed high is 23.
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0: Coming up at 7:30, our Carl Hanske live at the scene of a truck fire cleanup in Mississauga that has forced the closure of the eastbound 401 collectors from Winston Churchill Boulevard to Mississauga Road.
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0: 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The one and only Buck Martinez will be honored this weekend at Rogers Center. As we hear from 680's Eva Fragiscatos, he'll be the first inductee into the Blue Jays' brand new Hall of Excellence.
1: Buck Martinez has spent more than four decades with the Blue Jays as a player, manager, and broadcaster. The only person in Jays history to do all three. He spoke with KISS 92.5's Maury Sherman about being the first honoree.
2: There's so many great people that have been involved in the organization for so many years, but to be the first one going into that hall is pretty humbling.
1: As part of the celebration, the first 15,000 fans at tomorrow's Jays game will get a special Buck Martinez Legacy bobblehead.
2: It's pretty cool. They did a pretty good job with it, and I think it's captured my career.
1: Martinez also says he's now cancer-free and getting better every day.
2: It's just about building my strength once again, getting back on the golf course, getting out on the boat, doing some fishing, and getting back to a more normal life for sure.
1: The Jays begin a three-game series with the Mariners tonight, and you can watch it on Apple TV or listen on Sportsnet 590 The Fan. I'm Eva Fradiscados.
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7: This is Jordan Kerr in the 680 Traffic Center. Eastbound 401 collector lanes are shut down from east of Winston Churchill to Mississauga Road, all because of a truck fire cleanup. The traffic watch continues.
0: Now the Dynamic Market Minute with 680 Business Analyst Chris McCusker. What's going on, Chris?
16: Well, I'm watching shares in PayPal, Paul. The stock is getting absolutely creamed in pre-market right now, down by about 17%. Now, reports suggest a consortium of Advent and Stripe has decided to abandon its pursuit of the company. The group had been offering more than $50 billion, and now it's reportedly no longer looking for a deal. Shares in Gap also active this morning after the clothing retailer raised its adjusted earnings per share and adjusted gross margin outlooks for the full year. It also says a worse than feared comparable sales decline in the quarter led to the announcement of a new CEO for Old Navy. His name is Michael Francis. Shares in the Gap in pre-market higher by about 17%. Now, Wall Street itself is mixed. Investors perhaps a little cautious ahead of that speech by the U.S. Fed chair at 10 this morning. Right now, Dow futures up 14, S&P futures down 2, NASDAQ futures down 77. The TSX will try for a second straight winning day. It is on track for a gain this week of about 0.5%, depending on how today plays out. Gold futures down $11 to $4,652. Oil is down 43 cents now to $83.10 a barrel. And then our loonie up by 1/100, 72.19 cents U.S. ahead of GDP data about an hour from now. I'm Chris McCusker.
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0: Right now, 14 degrees with some sunshine. 680 News Time, 7:30.
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16: It's Friday, August 28th. Good morning. I'm Catherine Jeté.
0: I'm Paul Cook. Here's what's making news right now.
21: A truck fire cleanup is causing a major closure on the eastbound 401 in Mississauga. All collector lanes are closed at Winston Churchill.
22: It's believed 10 Toronto residents are among 30 Canadians missing since the catastrophic flooding and mudslides in Nepal. Rescue efforts continue as crews watch as the risk of new flash flooding increases.
16: Most Canadians seem to like how Mark Carney's been handling Donald Trump. A new poll finds almost three quarters are okay with the Prime Minister walking away from trade talks. Summer is winding down, but the fun isn't.
23: What about second breakfast?
16: Hobbits galore at Fan Expo. The CNE continues. So much music and a good last weekend of August forecast.
24: The Jays looking to reset after getting roughed up by the Royals in their finale. They've got the Mariners in town now for the weekend, plus the latest from the Tour Championships. Sports at 45.
16: U.S. futures are mixed and little changed ahead of a big speech by the U.S. Fed chair and GDP data set to be released in Canada this morning. Business at 56.
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10: It's time for Rogers Xfinity Internet. Traffic and weather together on the ones. Here's Jordan Kerr.
7: Well, eastbound on the 401, east of Winston Churchill to Mississauga Road. The collector lanes remain shut down because of this truck fire cleanup. OPP say they hope to have this open by 8:30. We'll see about that. They've got a lot of work to do. It is jammed approaching Winston Churchill to approaching Mississauga Road in the express, and the northbound Winston Churchill ramp to the eastbound 401 is closed down. So if you're in the eastbound 401, you haven't gotten off yet, and you're stuck in the backup, you can rejoin the collectors at the transfer east to Mississauga Road. If you're off the 401 and you're taking alternates like eastbound Derry, which is the best one right now, you can rejoin at Mississauga Road and come out on the other side of this, and you're just fine. It is slow southbound Mississauga Road approaching Derry to the 401, but saying that for a little bit is better than staying with the 401, that's for sure. After that, eastbound 401 is slow from the 427 to east of Keele in both express and collectors, and then southbound on the 404 DVP combination, delays from Shepherd to south of Lawrence. Now here's Craig Gear.
8: It's busy on the eastbound 403 from east of the Link and then east of Waterdown to the QEW. Also slow on the eastbound Gardner from the 427 to Islington and approaching Humber Bridge to east of Jamison. Now westbound, a real early start to this delay here. 427 to Dixie and then 4 Drive to Trafalgar westbound on the QEW. With the forecast, Carl Lam.
9: All right, so we've got temperatures headed up to 23 today. That's it. That is a little bit below average, but we will have a lot of sunshine and a northerly wind around 20 to 30 kilometers per hour. Tonight, cooling off to 14. That's for the downtown core and areas near Lake Ontario, but up north, it is going to be significantly cooler. We're talking about lows that could be between 8 to 10 degrees tonight. Right now, it's 14 at Pearson. Your guaranteed high is 23.
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10: Happening now in Mississauga, crews are cleaning up a burnt-out trailer and piles of melting frozen food after a truck caught fire on the 401 overnight.
0: The eastbound collector lanes are closed east of Winston Churchill and will stay that way for the rest of the morning rush. 680's Carl Hanske's there and he joins us live. Carl.
21: Yeah, Paul, there are peas and chunks of carrots on the lanes of the eastbound 401 collectors here east of Winston Churchill, where this tractor trailer that was inside this tractor trailer when it caught on fire just after 1:30 this morning. The truck driver was able to pull over to the right shoulder and get out. He's okay. There's no injuries. The fire, though, then pretty much destroyed the trailer section, burning a large hole in the ceiling, the roof, and the walls of this tractor trailer. Now, what crews have done, the cleanup crews have kind of used that hole to their advantage. They've been using a backhoe and guys with shovels to go in and scoop out the boxes of these frozen veggies, or once frozen veggies, and bring them out on the roadway. They've been using then a front end loader to scoop them up and load them into metal waste containers that have been brought out here sitting on the highway. Right now, they've been using a saw to try to cut through the metal frame of the container. Looks to me like they're trying to cut it into two pieces to make it easier to haul away. The crews, about the same time, someone was shovels scooping up these peas and carrots. All drivers carried about is when these lanes will reopen. OPP's hoping to have this done and cleared away by 8:30 this morning, so another hour from now. We'll see. I have my doubts. We'll keep you updated. Reporting live in the eastbound 401 collectors east of Winston Churchill in Mississauga, I'm Carl Hanske.
10: 680 News Time 735. Well, your sweet, sweet Friday is finally here as we launch into the last weekend of August. And if you're staying in the city, there's no shortage of things to do. 680's Jamie Pulfer is here live with the latest with your weekend need to know. Jamie.
3: Yeah, Catherine, packing a lot into the final days of August, including the largest comic, sci-fi, horror, anime, and gaming event in Canada, FanFest, at the Metro Toronto Convention Centre.
4: What about second breakfast?
3: Yeah, they're going heavy on the Lord of the Rings. All the hobbits will be there, including Elijah Wood and Sean Astin, Mark Hamill from Star Wars, Jays and Mariners, a crucial series at Rogers Centre, the second weekend of the CNE, including big shows at the Bandshell. Catch the stars tonight. Toronto electronic music pioneers Zedd's Dead Tonight and JoJo Tomorrow, and at Scotiabank Arena. Iron Maiden for two nights, Saturday and Sunday. At RBC Amphitheater, we've got Blue Rodeo tomorrow. And what an eclectic show Sunday. Toto, Christopher Cross, and the Romantics. And it's a rare weekend free of transit issues. It's going to be noticeably cooler overnight, but a mostly sunny weekend and in the mid to higher 20s. Toronto.citynews.ca has it all. 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
7: This is Jordan Kerr in the 680 Traffic Center. Eastbound 401 collector lanes remain closed from east of Winston Churchill to Mississauga Road for a truck fire cleanup. The traffic watch continues.
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0: The death toll continues to rise in the aftermath of the catastrophic flash flood along the Nepal-China border. 469 people are confirmed dead, with more than 1,500 people still missing, including at least 30 Canadians. 680's Kevin Meisner is here live with the latest. Kevin.
22: Yeah, Paul, and reaching the hardest hit areas of the Mountain River Valley in Nepal, extremely difficult. Roads, bridges, and communication lines essentially washed away or buried in mud. Global Affairs Canada is confirming 30 Canadians are among the missing. Leslie Crespi is with the Aisha Foundation and confirms the Canadians were with her group, all finishing a pilgrimage to Mount Kailash.
5: They're from 19 different countries from across the globe, affiliated with this center, and 12 from Canada, various ages from 30, in their 30s on up, parents, people of different cultural backgrounds.
22: Of the 12 Canadians, she confirms that 10 are registered as Toronto residents. Now, CNN's Hanako Montgomery is about 12 kilometers downstream from where this flood began.
6: We were actually at some army barracks earlier today, and we saw hundreds of people outside those gates trying to find any information about their loved ones. We also saw several helicopters trying to land and trying to bring survivors to safety. They were also trying to take aid back up the Himalayan mountains.
22: Now, we have received new information from both Nepalese and Chinese government sources. They are saying 547 people are confirmed to have been killed. Nepal and China are coordinating the efforts, and they're warning of new flooding. The original mudslide created a barrier upstream that is now creating a lake of running water that is expected to break free sometime. So the rush is on to continue this rescue operation while also making sure that the rescue teams can get to safety if that does happen. Reporting live, Kevin Meisner, 680 News Radio.
10: 680 News Time, 7:38. Time is running out for the Blue Jays to make a push for the playoffs. Vladdy and the boys had a brutal time with the Kansas City Royals last night. And as we hear from 680's Rajesh Dave, even the scoreboard was embarrassed.
24: The video board above center field at Rogers Center sat frozen as the sixth inning completely unraveled on Simeon Woods Richardson and the Blue Jays, stuck on one on, one out, and a 4-0 scoreline as the Royals kept piling on the runs. Wasn't until Vinny Pasquantino's two-run drive that capped a six-run outburst. The screen finally move, showing an ugly 10-0 score with the boos raining down from a crowd of 42,000 plus. Toronto with a 13-2 loss in the end, moving to 3.5 games back of the last wildcard spot. Manager John Schneider.
23: They're entitled to their opinion. 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When you're getting your ass kicked pretty good, you know, they're allowed to have their opinion, but we love their support every night.
24: Vladdy Guerrero Jr. still struggling, now hitting .228 through his last 20. See if anything changes with the Mariners in town this weekend. Dylan Cease has the assignment tonight. Starts at 7:15 on Apple TV. I'm Brijesh Dave.
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10: Still to come on 680 News Radio, eastbound 401 collectors closed from Winston Churchill to Mississauga Road. You'll hear traffic and weather together.
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10: It's time for Rogers Xfinity Internet. 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Here's Jordan Kerr.
7: Well, this report is brought to you by Bel Air Direct. On the eastbound 401 east of Winston Churchill to Mississauga Road, the collector lanes are shut down. You're forced into the express. You can rejoin the collectors at the transfer east of Mississauga Road, but if you're taking an alternate like eastbound Derry, which is the best one right now, you can rejoin at Mississauga Road and come out on the other side of this. Eastbound 401 is jammed, approaching Winston Churchill to approaching Mississauga Road in the express, and you get forced into those, and you can see the cleanup happening from the express, so it's a real visual distraction. After that, there are delays from the 427 to east of Keelan, both express and collectors. Westbound 401 starting to slow west of the 412 towards Salem now, and then there are delays from Warden to Avenue, off and on express and collectors. In that backup, a new stalled vehicle west of Leslie in the express, right lane is blocked off, and then there are delays from the 400 express and collectors to Dixon, a delay through Highway 25, and again through Guelph Line. Now here's Craig Gear.
8: It's slow on the Toronto Bound QE W now, Burlington Skyway to approaching Fairview. A bit busy as you approach Dorval, getting into the long-term lane realignment. The Gardner slow 427 to about Islington and approaching Humber Bridge to east of Jamison. East 403 is also slow east of the Link and then east of Waterdown to the QEW. Got a delay on the westbound QEW as well, 427 to about Dixie, and then 4 drive to Trafalgar. And the South 410 slow once again from Sandalwood to Queen. 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
9: Today, it's going to be a very comfortable day out there. It's a little bit breezy, too. That northwesterly wind has been around 20 kilometers per hour. Gusts have been close to 30 so far, and temperatures will get up to 23 today. The humidity is very much not an issue for us just really throughout the entire day today. And then for tonight, down to 14 for the overnight low. Mainly clear, and it will be cool up north as we drop even cooler than 14. That's going to be the overnight low for areas closer to downtown. Then tomorrow, sun to start, sun and cloud for the afternoon, and 25, another beautiful day on the way for Saturday. Right now, it is 14 at Pearson. Your guaranteed high is 23.
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10: An update on Canada's economic growth will be released today ahead of a Bank of Canada interest rate announcement next week.
0: 680 business analyst Chris McCusker has more.
25: Economists are expecting the data will show a sharp rebound in growth in the second quarter of this year, and we will also get data for June from StatsCan. A Reuters poll of economists expects our economy expanded at an annualized rate of 3.4% in Q2. RBC economists also believe GDP will top 3% for the second quarter as the economy bounced back from some temporary drags on growth in the previous 3 months. Now, back in May, StatsCan reported real GDP declined in the first quarter, and that met the definition of a technical recession. Now, that declaration could be reversed with today's revised data. Chris McCusker, 680 News Radio.
10: still to come.
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10: It's sunny, 16 degrees in downtown Toronto. Good morning. I'm Catherine Jeté.
0: I'm Paul Cook. Here are the top stories this Friday morning.
10: Traffic alert. The eastbound 401 collectors are closed east of Winston Churchill, where crews are cleaning up after a truck full of frozen veggies went up in flames overnight. Rescue efforts continue in Nepal, where a torrent of flooding and mud destroyed communities and claimed hundreds of lives. 10 believed to live in Toronto are reportedly among the missing. And just one weekend left in the month of August. It's a busy one here in the city with the Blue Jays at home, Iron Maiden at Scotiabank, Fan Expo, and the CNE. Details are at toronto.citynews.ca.
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24: Catherine, a tough night at Rogers Center. The Blue Jays getting absolutely smoked by the Royals while the boos were out and loud from a crowd of 42,000 plus. The frustration mounting. Time ticking down to make a postseason push. Spencer Arrighetti giving up two runs in each of his first two innings. Simeon Woods Richardson rocked for six runs in a busy sixth inning. George Springer with a brief moment of Jays offense had a two-run shot, but not anywhere close to enough. Vladdy Guerrero Jr.'s struggles continue as well. He's hitting .228 only in his past 20 games. The Jays now dropping at 13-2, slipping to 3.5 games back of the last wildcard spot. They're up a half game on Seattle, though, who's in town tonight. They'll start at 7:15. It'll be on Apple TV. On the links, Australia's Minwoo Lee shot an 8-under-62 to lead the Tour Championship going into round two this morning. We've got a three-way tie for second and some WNBA action. The Tempo continuing their road trip in Vegas against the Aces. It'll tip off at 10. Sports at 15 and 45 past every hour or anytime at sportsnet.ca.
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7: This is Jordan Kerr in the 680 Traffic Center. Eastbound 401, collector lanes are closed east of Winston Churchill to Mississauga Road for a truck fire cleanup. The traffic watch continues.
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10: 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A new poll finds the majority of Canadians support the Prime Minister's decision to walk away from trade talks with the U.S. 6:30's Charlene Close has the numbers.
29: Abacus surveyed 2,000 Canadian adults between last Friday and Wednesday. The Toronto Star reports the poll asked whether they believe Canada made the right call in suspending trade talks or if it should have accepted the American offer. 71% think Prime Minister Mark Carney did the right thing. 17% wanted him to accept the American deal. The poll also found that of respondents who were conservative supporters, 54% are on side. 31% think he should have signed the deal. When asked how the Carney government has handled negotiations, 60% approved, 18% didn't. Charlene Close, 680 News Radio.
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10: 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It's time for Rogers Xfinity Internet Traffic and Weather together on the ones. Here's Jordan Kerr.
7: Well, this report is brought to you by Atlas Care. Eastbound 401 collector lanes remain shut down from east of Winston Churchill to Mississauga Road, all because of a truck fire cleanup. OPP said they're hoping to have lanes open by 8:30. I would be very surprised if that's the case. They still have a lot of work to do, and that's just over half an hour they have to get that sorted out. So I'd be surprised. We'll see. This is likely going to be through the whole morning rush. It's jammed up approaching Winston Churchill to approaching Mississauga Road in the express. You can get back into the collectors east of Mississauga Road, or you can just rejoin the 401 if you're taking an alternate at Mississauga Road and be on the other side of this. The northbound Winston Churchill ramp to East 401 is closed down, all because of the just traffic control in the area, so keep that in mind. Westbound 401 is slow going from the 412 to Salem, then from Warden to Avenue Express and Collectors. That issue west of Leslie in the express is gone, and then there are delays from the 400 Express and Collectors to Dixon, and then after that, going through Milton, a little busy through Highway 25, and a delay approaching Highway 6 South. And now with an update on a new issue on the 403, here's Craig Gear.
8: Yeah, just off the phone with the traffic spotter saying she spotted a couple of police cruisers in the right shoulder on the East 403 east of the Lincoln Alexander, maybe with another vehicle pulled over or something going on there. Delays from 6 South now to east of the Link. She says it's not much of a shoulder, so it's extra slow through there, and then it's busy east of Waterdown to the QEW. Toronto bound QEW, slow Burlington Skyway to approaching Fairview, and not busy after that until the Gardner, where it slows 427 to about Islington. That stretch there is looking a little better, but still busy approaching Humber Bridge to east of Jamison. 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With the forecast, Carl Lamb.
9: Lots of sunshine on the way for today and a northwesterly wind that's around 20 to 30 kilometers per hour. We'll shift to the north, but that really kind of gets rid of a lot of the humidity that has just kind of stuck around for a little while longer. So 23 again for the guaranteed high, 14 for the low tonight. That's a low for downtown. I think if you're north of the 407, expect things to be like 4 to 5 degrees cooler too. So again, much, much cooler up north tonight. Then for tomorrow, sun to start, sun and cloud for the afternoon. Another nice day, 25 degrees, but then Sunday starts to get a little more summer-like, 27, mostly cloudy. We will have the chance for showers late in the afternoon on Sunday into the early evening. Right now, it is 14 and sunny at Pearson. Your guaranteed high is 23.
10: Coming up at 8 o'clock, the latest from police on the truck fire cleanup that's shut down the eastbound 401 collector lanes east of Winston Churchill. Plus, all the news you can use heading into the last weekend of August. 680 News Time, 7:54.
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10: The longtime voice of the Blue Jays will be honored tomorrow at Rogers Center. Buck Martinez will be the first inductee into the brand new Blue Jays Hall of Excellence. 680's Eva Franciscato has more.
4: There's nothing Buck can't do. He's the only person in Blue Jays history to serve as a player, manager, and broadcaster. And his efforts will be recognized at tomorrow's Jays game against the Mariners when he becomes the first to be inducted into the Blue Jays' new Hall of Excellence.
11: You know, it's just been a great run, and the fans across Canada have embraced me. They've welcomed me into their homes all summer, and it's been a great experience, and I look forward to being able to say thank you to a lot of fans I haven't had a chance to say goodbye to.
4: Martinez says the honor is humbling and tells KISS 92.5's Maury Sherman what he hopes fans will remember about him.
11: That I love baseball just as much as the fans love baseball, and that it was never about me. It was always about the game.
4: The first 15,000 fans will receive a Buck Martinez bobblehead at tomorrow afternoon's game. You can listen to the games on Sportsnet 590, The Fan. I'm Eva Fragiscados.
10: Still to come, Bay Street looks to close out a winning week with back-to-back gains. You'll hear the market minute. 680 News Time, 7:55.
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7: This is Jordan Kerr in the 680 Traffic Center. Eastbound 401 collector lanes closed from east of Winston Churchill to Mississauga Road for a truck fire cleanup. The traffic watch continues.
10: And now the dynamic market minute. Here's Chris McCusker.
19: Well, Catherine, a big speech from the U.S. Fed chair today at the annual Jackson Hole conference. History suggests the stock market is likely to react with a whimper rather than a roar to what Kevin Warsh has to say. So on average, the S&P has gained just 0.4% in the week following the gathering going back to 2000. Now it's still closely watched. There's not likely to be any policy guidance, but surprises could actually trigger volatility. So all of this happens at 10 this morning. That's ahead of the interest rate announcement in the U.S. on September the 16th. On futures markets ahead of this, we're seeing a degree of caution. Dow futures higher by 16, S&P futures down by 2, NASDAQ futures down by 82. On Bay Street, the TSX will try for a second straight winning day. It is on track for a gain of about 0.6% this week. Shares in BlackBerry, the best performer yesterday, up by 10.2%. Celestica stock higher by 3%. Shopify up 2.4%. Gold futures this morning down $17, $4,646. Oil is down 41 cents to $83.12 a barrel. And then our loonie is up to 172.20 cents U.S. GDP data set to be released this morning ahead of a Bank of Canada interest rate announcement next Wednesday. At the Business Center, I'm Chris McCusker.
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10: Right now, downtown sunshine, 16 degrees. 680 News Radio is CFTR AM Toronto. 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
17: It's Friday, August 28th. Good morning. I'm Paul Cook.
10: I'm Catherine Jeté. Here's what's making news right now.
18: Major problems on the eastbound 401 in Mississauga due to a truck fire cleanup. It has shut down all eastbound collector lanes at Winston Churchill.
22: The desperate search for victims of the devastating flooding continues in Nepal, slowed by destroyed roads, bridges, and communication lines. Global Affairs says 30 Canadians are missing.
23: Transit alert on Line 5, the Eglinton LRT. No service between Mount Dennis and Cedarvale stations. The TTC says it's because of a mechanical problem.
24: Bringing out the stars on this last weekend of August.
25: I'm Luke Skywalker. I'm here to rescue you.
24: Launching into Fan Expo. All things CNE and all kinds of music, and the forecast is still giving summer.
27: The Blue Jays with a rough finish against the Royals in their finale last night as they get set for the Mariners now. Plus, we've got more from the Tour Championship. Sports at 15.
28: Markets are on track for gains this week on both sides of the border. U.S. futures are now in the red, and Canadian GDP data is set to be released today. Business at 26.
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17: Rogers Xfinity Internet traffic and weather together on the ones. Here's Jordan Kerr.
7: Well, this report is brought to you by Aviva Insurance. Eastbound 401 collector lanes closed down from east of Winston Churchill to Mississauga Road for that truck fire cleanup. It's jammed approaching Winston Churchill to approaching Mississauga Road in the express. In fact, it's actually backed up from just past the 407 now, so that delays are kind of getting a bit worse. After that, eastbound 401 is slow from the 427 to Keele on both express and collectors, and we just got a closure of a ramp. The eastbound 401 express ramp to the DVP has just been shut down because of a stalled vehicle. Not sure if traffic is actually able to get through, maybe on the shoulder. Just trying to pull up a camera shot of this, but no, can't see it. What we got from the MTO is that the express ramp from the eastbound 401 to the Don Valley Parkway is closed off right now because of a stalled vehicle. We had a call earlier about one on the shoulder here, so they may just be blocking off the ramp to get it out of there. So hopefully it's not for long. Now here's Craig Gear.
8: It's slow on the eastbound 403 from 6 south to east of the link. Traffic spotters saying a couple of police cruisers in the right shoulder east of the link, and that's slowing down the drive. Also busy, Toronto bound QEW approaching the Skyway to Fairview, and then not busy until the Gardner. Slow 427 to Islington here, and then approaching Humber Bridge to east of Jamison. And once again, slow on the south 427 with the long-term construction on the ramp to the 409. Delays from south of Derry. There's a certain feeling on a Sunday drive. No rush, no noise. That's what car insurance from Aviva Direct is like. 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With the forecast, Carl Lamb.
9: Okay, well, temperatures are now up to 15 out of Pearson, mainly sunny and lower humidity today for sure, with that northwesterly wind shifting to the north around 20 to 30 kilometers per hour. 23 is your guaranteed high, and then for tonight down to 14. That's a temperature, though, for areas around downtown up north of the 407, temperatures easily down into the lower teens, even the upper single digits up in Cache Country. Right now, it is 15 at Pearson. Your guaranteed high is 23.
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17: Happening now on the 401, a massive cleanup is underway after a truck went up in flames in Mississauga overnight.
10: The eastbound collector lanes are closed east of Winston Churchill and are expected to stay that way for a while. 680's Carl Hansky is there and joins us live. Carl.
18: Yeah, Catherine, cleanup crews though making really good progress here on the eastbound 401 collectors east of Winston Churchill, where they've just used a saw and cut the trailer section of this tractor trailer into two pieces. Why is that? Well, it was pretty much left in two pieces after the fire fire pretty much destroyed the back half of this trailer. This tractor trailer was coming eastbound just after 1:30 this morning when the driver noticed smoke and flames coming out the back. He managed to pull off to the right shoulder and get out. He's okay. Fire then consumed the inside of this trailer and pretty much destroying it, melting the roof and the walls. Inside were boxes of frozen vegetables, peas and carrots that I could see. And then crews have been using all morning long a backhoe to kind of go in and scoop out the boxes, the burnt boxes of vegetables, and put them on the highway. And crews have then been using a front end loader and even shovels to go in and scoop it up off the highway and dump it into some metal waste containers that have been here on the scene all morning as well. This looks to be wrapping up. They're hoping to have this reopened by 8:30. I have my doubts. We'll keep you updated on that. But right now, I'm actually looking at an OPP officer standing next to a mound of burnt veggies. So basically, we have OPP and OPPs in the same spot. Reporting live, the eastbound 401 collectors east of Mississauga Road, or Winston Churchill in Mississauga. I'm Carl Hanske.
23: 680 News Time, 8:05. Happening now on Line 5, the Eglinton LRT. No service between Mount Dennis and Cedarvale stations. TTC says it's because of a mechanical problem. Crews with crosslinks are working on fixing the problem. No word on when regular service will resume.
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19: An extremely challenging rescue effort continues in Tibet and Nepal, where crews are struggling to reach the hundreds of people stranded in the disaster zone from Wednesday's devastating flash flood. Several Toronto residents are believed to be among those still missing as the death toll climbs. 680's Kevin Meisner joins us live with the latest. Kevin.
22: Well, Catherine, Nepal and China are both mobilizing heavy equipment, helicopters, tracking dogs, and over 9,000 army troops in the effort to locate victims. But progress is very slow. That's because so many roads and bridges have been washed away. Communication lines are destroyed. Global Affairs Canada confirms 30 Canadians are still missing. Leslie Crespi is with the Isha Foundation and says 10 Toronto residents were among the 12 Canadians in her group. They were at an immigration center at the border after a trek to Mount Kailash when the flood hit.
1: These are people who have come here for programs. They have come here to volunteer. They've brought their families here. So these are like family to us. These are people that we knew and we volunteered alongside of for many years.
22: The BBC's Azeda Mashiri is in Trishuli, one of the hardest hit areas in the Mountain River Valley.
2: This is as far as our car could reach. The road ahead is completely blocked off, and that's because we're very close to the Trishuli River. One of the relief workers here said that there was just a wall of water here before, and that past this point, there are entire villages that have been washed away.
22: Now, rescue crews are bracing for possible more flooding. The mudslides have created a barrier upstream, and that's now filling up with water, which will likely break through. 547 people now confirmed killed in this flooding. That number is expected to rise. Over 1,500 people are still missing. Kevin Meisner, 680 News Radio.
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7: This is Jordan Kerr in the 680 Traffic Center. Eastbound 401, collector lanes closed from Winston Churchill or east of Winston Churchill to Mississauga Road, all because of a truck fire cleanup. The traffic watch continues.
23: 680 News Time, 8:07. Baseball fans, hobbits, and metalheads will converge on the downtown core over the next few days for what promises to be an epic final weekend of August here in the 6. And the weather is expected to cooperate for the most part. Our Jamie Palfer is here live with your weekend need to know. Jamie.
24: Yeah, Paul, bringing out the stars on this last weekend of August.
25: I'm Luke Skywalker. I'm here to rescue you.
24: Star Wars legend Mark Hamill at FanFest at the Metro Toronto Convention Center. It's also the 25th anniversary of The Lord of the Rings. Almost 30 years since Starship Troopers. Denise Richards will be there. CNE Weekend 2. EDM on display at the Bandshell tonight with Zedd's Dead. Then tomorrow. An early 2000s flashback with JoJo, and at Scotiabank Arena, Metal Rules. Iron Maiden, two shows tomorrow and Sunday at RBC Amphitheater. Blue Rodeo tonight, then tomorrow it's Yacht Rock O'Clock. Sailing. Christopher Cross and Toto, then a pivot to the Romantics. A crucial series, Jays and Mariners at Rogers Center. No transit issues. The forecast, still giving summer. Mostly sunny, mid to upper 20s, lower overnight. Toronto.citynews.ca has it all. 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
3: What's up? Alien here. 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And... Oh, I'm loving people's reactions to the news that Lotto Max now has more chances to win, with 10 new prizes of $100,000 on the next draw. 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She also can't believe that the next jackpot is $10 million. But it's real. Believe it.
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3: 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Already bought my ticket.
5: 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Lotto Max.
23: Coming up in 60 seconds, traffic and weather together on the ones, including all eastbound 401 collector lanes closed from Winston Churchill to Mississauga Road for truck fire cleanup.
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23: Rogers Xfinity Internet traffic and weather together on the ones. 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
7: Well, this report is brought to you by Vertical CPA. Eastbound 401, collector lane shut down east of Winston Churchill to Mississauga Road for that truck fire cleanup. It's jammed up from just past the 407 to approaching Mississauga Road as you go into the express lanes. And the northbound Winston Churchill ramp to eastbound 401 is closed down. If you're taking alternates like eastbound Derry, that's a pretty good shape. But it does get heavy on southbound Mississauga Road from about Meadowvale Boulevard down to the 401. You can rejoin the 401 from Mississauga Road, and it's moving well after that until you get to the usual slowdowns. There are delays from the 427 to east of Keele Express and Collectors, and then a ramp closure. The eastbound 401 express ramp to the DVP is closed because of a stalled vehicle. It's causing a delay from Leslie in the express. When you get onto that ramp, you get forced onto the northbound 404, so get in the Collectors and just use the collector ramp because that is open. A southbound 404 DVP is slow from south of Shepherd to south of Lawrence, and then again south of Don Mills, and northbound on the DVP delays through Lawrence, so not too bad. New issue on the westbound 401 west of Young in the Express. Stalled vehicle in the left lane. Now it's slow going from about Leslie, both Express and Collectors, to west of Young, and then there are delays from the 400 to Dixon. Now here's Craig Gear.
8: New problem, and it's on the northbound 410 ramp to Steeles. Crash in the left lane. Now, there might be a collision on the southbound 410 approaching Beauvert. Really slow from Sandalwood to approaching Beauvert. At least a lane blocked with something. Let me know what it is at Star 680. Whatever was on the eastbound 403 with the police east of the link has cleared away. It's still slow from the link to east of it, but it's much better. Delays after from east of Waterdown to the QEW. A QEW, Toronto bound, slow approaching the Skyway to Fairview. The Gardner busy, 427 to about Islington, and then approaching Humber Bridge to east of Jamison. West Gardner's remained a good drive all week in the mornings. It's nice and empty right now. A bit slow on the QEW already, westbound through Dixie, and then Ford Drive to Trafalgar. 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With the forecast, Carl Am.
9: Thanks, Craig. Well, temperatures get up to 23 today with mostly sunny conditions, a little cloud in the afternoon, but it's not going to be much of a disturbance at all. A northerly wind eventually around 20 to 30 kilometers per hour. Feels great, really, throughout the day with lower humidity. And then down to 14 tonight, much cooler the further north you go. And then for tomorrow, another comfortable day, 25. Humidity does start to tick up a little bit, and we will have sun and cloud through the afternoon on Saturday. Right now, it is 15 at Pearson. Your guaranteed high is 20.
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23: Canadian bank CEOs say the latest tariff dispute with the U.S. is manageable for our economy, but it won't be a smooth ride.
10: 6:30 business analyst Chris McCusker has the story.
16: There is a degree of optimism out there, in part because our economy has been so resilient. RBC CEO Dave McKay said during the company's earnings call, the average effective tariff rate remains low at approximately 6%, with over 80% of exports remaining due duty-free. While the Scotiabank CEO, Scott Thompson, says the fundamentals in Canada are pretty good. Now, Federal Finance Minister François-Philippe Champagne also met with the country's top economists. And while some have scaled back their growth forecasts, there is little talk of recession risk. There was also an acknowledgement that small and medium-sized businesses are likely to see the biggest hit from the tariffs. Chris McCusker, 680 News Radio.
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0: She's been attending the CNE since the 1940s. An 81-year-old superfan will be honored for her dedication to the X later this morning.
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5: Yes, it is Friday. Mostly sunny day on the way for the GTA. A bit cooler. Our guaranteed high 23. Good morning. I'm Paul Cook.
6: I'm Catherine Jette. Here are the top stories right now.
5: Traffic alert. Eastbound 401 collector lanes closed from Winston Churchill Boulevard to Mississauga Road for cleanup from a transport truck fire. No injuries. A full traffic report coming up at 821. Transit alert. No service. Line 5. Eglinton LRT between Mount Dennis and Cedarvale stations. The TTC says it's because of a mechanical problem. Final weekend of August, the CNE Fan Expo 2026, a Blue Jays homestand against the Mariners, some of the marquee events, your full weekend need to know, including the weather, along with transit and traffic impacts, good to go at toronto.citynews.ca, and coming up after sports.
7: The Prime Minister is scoring points with Canadians despite the cost of the ongoing trade war with the U.S. A new poll finds most support his decision to suspend talks.
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8: All the Blue Jays couldn't run with the Royals in their rubber game at Rogers Center last night, lit up for a 13-2 loss in the finale, dropping 2 of 3 to Kansas City. Spencer Arrighetti making his second start since returning from the IL, but allowing 2 runs in each of the first 2 innings before rallying with 2 clean frames. Simeon Woods-Richardson, though, unable to withstand the KC offense at all as the Jays drop his second straight series, falling to 3.5 games back of the last wildcard spot. George Springer with a 2-run homer for some respite, but not nearly enough for Toronto, who gets set for Seattle now this weekend. It's going to be Dylan Cease first up tonight. Starts at 7:15. Now, speaking of the Mariners, they're 4 games out after an off night. The Orioles are just above the Jays at 3 games out, while the Rangers are just 2 away from the Guardians for that final playoff spot. NHL 3-time goalie of the year Connor Hellebuck publicly wants out of Winnipeg now, saying he privately asked the Jets to be traded months ago. Jets GM Kevin Cheveldayoff saying there's no real update, though, in a statement, and Hellebuck's currently under contract through 2031 at a salary cap hit of $8.5 million. And over at the U.S. Open, 2019 champion Mississauga's Bianca Andreescu is back in action today in the qualifiers, looking to get into the main draw that starts Sunday. Sports at 15 and 45 past every hour, or anytime at sportsnet.ca.
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5: 6:00 News Time, 8:19. It seems most Canadians are on side with how Prime Minister Carney has been handling the trade spat with the U.S. 6:80, Charlene Close has the results of a new poll.
7: The question posed to 2,000 Canadian adults over the last week, did Canada make the right call in suspending trade talks with the U.S.? Nearly three quarters, 71%, support Prime Minister Mark Carney's decision to walk away. 17% think he should have said yes to what the Americans were offering. Abacus Data CEO David Coletto tells the Toronto Star he believes the results reflect concern over what Canada may have been willing to concede. He thinks the results also reflect an appetite for a tougher line on the U.S.

0: especially with Liberal supporters, Canadians 55 and older, and those living in Quebec. 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
1: Rogers Xfinity Internet traffic and weather together on the ones. Here's Jordan Kerr.
11: Well, this report is brought to you by Diamond & Diamond Lawyers. Eastbound 401 Collector Lane shut down between Winston Churchill and Mississauga Road, all because of that truck fire cleanup. It's jammed up from east of the 407 to approaching Mississauga Road in the express, and the northbound Winston Churchill ramp to the eastbound 401 is closed down. If you're using eastbound Derry as an alternate, it's not bad at all, but southbound Mississauga Road is quite heavy, approaching Derry down to the 401 as you rejoin there. If you get back out of the 401 here, you're on the other side of the problem, and it's moving well until you hit the regular delays from the 427 to east of Kiel in both express and collectors. Then there's a ramp closure because of a stalled vehicle. Eastbound on the 401, the express ramp to the DVP is closed, all because of a stalled vehicle. The collector ramp is open. This closure is causing delays from Bayview in both express and collectors to the DVP and 404 ramps. If you're in the express, you take this ramp, you're going to be forced onto the northbound 404, which you probably don't want to do if you're trying to get to the DVP. So make sure you get into the collectors. Westbound 401 delays 412 to Salem. Then west of Yonge in the express, the left lane's blocked off with a stalled vehicle. It's backed up from west of the 404 in both express and collectors. And southbound on the 404 DVP combination delays south of Finch to south of Lawrence and again south of Don Mills. Now here's Craig Gear.
12: On the southbound 410, problems all gone on the southbound 410. It's still slow from Sandalwood to Queen, but everything is cleared around Beauvaird, it looks like. Northbound 410, the ramp to Steeles, we've got a left lane blocked off with a stalled vehicle, or it might be a crash. Looks like it might be a straight truck involved here. And that's in the very left lane of this multi-lane ramp, so jamming up a little bit if you're exiting North 410 to Steeles. Toronto-bound QBW slow approaching the Skyway to Fairview. Slow on the Gardiner, 427 to Islington, and approaching Humber Bridge to east of Jamison. And southbound 427, that's slow once again from south of Derry down to the ramp to the 409, down to a single lane for maintenance. You paid for your disability benefits, and now the insurance company says no. Call Diamond & Diamond, Canada's largest injury law firm with over 65 lawyers, 1-800-567-HURT. With the forecast, Carl M.
13: Plenty of sunshine for today. Across the GTA, 23 is the guaranteed high. That northerly wind will be around 20 to 30 kilometers per hour, so it feels pretty good just because it keeps things nice and fresh. Low humidity as well. 14 is the low tonight. That is a lakeside low. Up north, it is going to be much cooler. And then for tomorrow, sun and cloud through the afternoon and 25 with a little more humidity coming in. So tomorrow, nice summer day. But then by Sunday, if you've been missing the heat, well, this is for you. Cloudy with some sunny breaks, a few showers later in the afternoon, but 27 will definitely feel like the low 30s with the humidity. Right now, it is 15 at Pearson. Your guaranteed high is 23.
2: And because we did not miss the weather guarantee, the jackpot climbs to $5,300.
1: Coming up at 8:30, our Carl Hanske live at the scene of a truck fire cleanup in Mississauga that has forced the closure of the eastbound 401 collectors from Winston Churchill Boulevard to Mississauga Road.
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1: A CNE superfan will be honored today for her devotion to the X. 680's Eva Fragiscatos has the story.
2: 81-year-old Barbara Jean Batten was raised in Toronto and now lives in Bracebridge. Since her first visit to the X as an infant in 1945, she's never missed a year. That dedication has earned Batten the fair's first ever golden ticket, which will grant her lifetime admission to the X.
16: But there's plenty of fun at the exhibition, too. A huge midway with thrills for everybody.
2: Batten's connection to the X goes back as far as the 1930s, when her father competed in music competitions at the fair, winning various harmonica medals. One of her most meaningful visits happened when she visited with her sister Donna, whose final wish before her passing was to experience the CNE one more time with family. Barbara will be recognized in a ceremony at 11:30 this morning, and then will enjoy a day at the fair, taking part in her favorite CNE activities, the birthday game and the Superdogs show. I'm Eva Fragiscatos.
1: Update now, Line 5, Eglinton LRT. TTC says regular service has resumed between Mount Dennis and Cedarvale Station after earlier mechanical problems. Still ahead, we are minutes away from an update on GDP data, business in 60 seconds.
2: 6:30 News Time, 8:26.

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3: This is Jordan Kerr in the 680 Traffic Center. Eastbound 401, collector lanes are closed east of Winston Churchill to Mississauga Road for a truck fire cleanup. The traffic watch continues.
4: Now the dynamic market minute with 680 business analyst Chris McCusker. What are you looking at right now, Chris?
5: I'm watching our loonie poll just ahead of this GDP release, and right now it is higher by 172.19 cents US, so holding steady. We are going to get the June GDP data along with the Q2 GDP data, and there is an expectation for a reading, for the Q2 reading to be over 3%, a pretty big rebound after a tough start to the year. Top economists in this country also saying, as it stands right now, this country can weather the trade war. That was one of the takeaways from a private meeting called by Finance Minister François-Philippe Champagne. So this seems to bolster the Prime Minister's decision to walk away from the trade talks with the U.S. Bay Street will try for a second straight winning day. It is on track for a gain this week of about 0.5% going into today. Gold futures down $17 now to $4,646. Oil is lower by 66 cents to $82.87. In the U.S., we have a mixed picture here on futures markets. Dow futures up 79, S&P futures up by 5, NASDAQ futures down 57. I'm Chris McCusker.
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4: Right now, 15 degrees with sunshine, 680 News Time, 8:30.
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5: It's Friday, August 28th. Good morning. I'm Catherine Jette.
4: I'm Paul Cook. Here's what's making news right now.
9: The eastbound 401 collector lanes remain closed at Winston Churchill and Mississauga for cleanup of an overnight fire involving a truck hauling frozen veggies.
10: Up to 30 Canadians are unaccounted for after a devastating flood and mudslide in Nepal. Rescuers are digging through mud and debris along the Himalayan border, but there is risk of further flooding.
11: After a quiet summer, Toronto's real estate market could pick up this fall. Buyers, though, are still cautious.
12: It's the last weekend of August with a big soundtrack.
13: Tickets to Iron Maiden.
12: A legendary metal band, some yacht rock. It's the CNE Fan Expo and good weather.
14: The Blue Jays getting battered by the Royals in their finale last night. We've got more from the AL wildcard picture and the latest from the Tour Championships. Sports at 45.
5: 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The GDP reading for Q2, a little shy of expectations. June in line with estimates. And U.S. futures right now are mixed. Business at 56.
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13: It's time for Rogers Xfinity Internet traffic and weather together on the ones. Here's Jordan Kerr.
3: Well, eastbound on the 401, the collector lanes remain shut down from east of Winston Churchill to Mississauga Road for this truck fire cleanup. OPP initially said they were hoping to have lanes open by 8:30. It doesn't even look close to clearing up, so this is going to be an issue for a while longer. It's jammed up from east of the 407 to approaching Mississauga Road in the express. Further along, a ramp closure. The eastbound 401 express ramp to the DVP is closed down because of a stalled vehicle. So if you want to get to the Don Valley Parkway, you have to be in the collectors. You can still get to the 404, just not the DVP. That's causing a backup approaching Bayview in both express and collectors to the DVP. And westbound on the 401, issues by Young in the express are gone. We're left with delays starting from Kennedy, off and on express and collectors to west of Young. Now here's Craig Gear.
15: It's slow on the northbound 410 ramp to Steeles. It's a crash here, almost at the end of the ramp. It's in the left lane, so watch out for that. Toronto bound QEW, it's almost better than Fort Erie bound. It's slow approaching the Skyway to Fairview, and then from third line to east of Dorval with lane realignment. But westbound delay is 427 to Dixie, Ford Drive to Trafalgar, and now from Appleby Line to Brant. With the forecast, Carl Lamb.
16: Lots of sunshine today with a guaranteed high of 23 degrees, and we'll have a northerly wind around 20 to 30 kilometers per hour, lower humidity too. Then for tonight, down to a low 14, but if you're further north, you could be into the upper single digits for tonight. Your guaranteed high is 23.
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13: Happening now on the 401 in Mississauga, a major mess after a truck hauling frozen food went up in flames overnight.
4: Eastbound collector lanes remain closed at Winston Churchill some 7 hours after the fire began. 680's Carl Hanske's there and joins us live. Carl.
9: Well, what they've done is they've cut this tractor trailer in two, the trailer section, into two pieces, and they've lifted the back half, which was badly burnt, and shoved it into the front half, which wasn't as badly damaged here, as they get set to try and haul this away. It makes it easier if you have it in one piece instead of this whole burnt long piece. This fire broke out about 1:30 this morning as this tractor trailer, which was hauling boxes of frozen vegetables, it was coming eastbound on the 401 here, collector lanes east of Winston Churchill. When the driver noticed smoke and flames coming from the back, he pulled over and got out. He's not hurt, no injuries, but its cleanup has been extensive because what crews had to do was basically unload all the vegetables, frozen vegetables, inside this truck onto the highway, scoop it up into about, they used front-end loaders and backhoes to get everything out of here, scoop it up and put them into metal dumpster containers that have been brought to the highway here. That's been going on for hours now. That work is mostly done. Now they're working on the truck. They have it, as I say, they have one piece tucked inside the, one half tucked inside the other. They're going to load it onto a flatbed trunk eventually here. They're doing some last-minute cutting and welding here to secure it before they haul it on the back of that. Then when that truck gets out of here, they will haul out these garbage bins that are full of all these burnt veggies and get them out of here. Then they'll inspect the roadway and then hopefully reopen. Now, OPP had originally said they'd hope to have this all done by 8:30. Obviously, that's not happening. We'll see how long. I think maybe they could get it done within an hour, but we'll keep you updated. Reporting live on the eastbound 401 collectors east of Winston Churchill in Mississauga. I'm Carl Hanske.
13: Breaking news on the state of this country's economy. Stats Canada is out with new numbers showing economic growth in the second quarter was the fastest in 3 years. 680 business analyst Chris McCusker is here live with the numbers. Chris.
5: That's right, Catherine. So growth in Canada's real gross domestic product accelerated to 3.3% in Q2. It was driven by an increase in exports, household spending, and business investment. And yes, the expansion is the fastest pace of growth since early 2023. So this suggests that businesses have begun to adapt to U.S. tariffs, just as a new round starts to kick in. Exports also surging 15% annualized in the quarter. That momentum, of course, now facing headwinds with these fresh tariffs coming into play. Now, as far as June goes, we did see a spike year over year of about 2%. That was in line with estimates. And then month over month, it was a little better than estimates at 0.3%. Also, one other highlight from this data from the central or from StatsCan, it does show that Canada's economy did not shrink in the first quarter as reported. Instead, it saw an annualized rate of expansion of 0.3%. So this means that Canada did not experience a technical recession and was on a better footing than previously thought. The Canadian dollar right now lower by 3.172.15 cents U.S. Live at the Business Center, Chris McCusker, 680 News Radio.
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3: This is Jordan Kerr in the 680 Traffic Center. Eastbound 401 collector lanes remain shut down from east of Winston Churchill to Mississauga Road for a truck fire cleanup. The traffic watch continues.
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4: There's still no sign of the 30 Canadians unaccounted for since a catastrophic flood destroyed a river valley in Nepal. Rescue teams continue to search for hundreds of missing people as the death toll climbs. 680's Kevin Meisner joins us live with the latest. Kevin.
10: Yeah, Paul, this search for victims continues. It's agonizingly slow with roads, communication lines, and other infrastructure washed away by the flood or buried by the mudslide. As we hear from ABC's Britt Clenette in Kathmandu, both Nepal and China are mobilizing rescue teams.
18: We're talking more than 9,000 army, police, using bulldozers to dig people out of their homes, sniffer dogs to search the debris, helicopters are ferrying in supplies and pulling out survivors because so many roads and bridges have simply been washed away.
10: The flash floods in Nepal have left 547 people dead. That number is expected to rise. More than 1,500 people still missing. And Global Affairs Canada says that includes 30 Canadians. Leslie Crespi with the Aisha Foundation is confirming that 12 Canadians were with her group, 10 of them Toronto residents, all finishing a pilgrimage to Mount Kailash.
19: They were coming back through immigration to head to Kathmandu to head home. We had communication with the coordinator of the group at about 9:05, saying that they had arrived there. And then by 9:14 is when this flash flood hit.
10: China is warning of a risk of more flooding. A mudslide created a barrier that's now filling up with glacial water and could break free. Kevin Meisner, 680 News Radio.
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13: Still to come on 680 News Radio, we've still got the eastbound 401 collectors closed from Winston Churchill to Mississauga Road. You'll hear traffic and weather together.
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13: It's time for Rogers Xfinity Internet. Traffic and weather together on the ones. Here's Jordan Kerr.
3: This report is brought to you by Audible. Eastbound on the 401, east of Winston Churchill to Mississauga Road. The collector lanes remain blocked off all because of a vehicle fire cleanup. It's going to be a while longer, it looks like. The express lanes are open, but they're really heavy. Delays from east of the 407 to approaching Mississauga Road in the express. And the northbound Winston Churchill ramp to eastbound 401 is closed down. After that, there are delays from the 427 east of Keele in both express and collectors. The express ramp to the DVP off the 401 eastbound has reopened. There are delays, though, approaching Bayview express and collectors to the 404 and DVP ramps. Southbound 404 DVP is slow from south of Finch to south of Lawrence and then from Bayview Bloor to Richmond. And northbound DVP delays from Eglinton up to York Mills. Westbound 401 slow, 412 to Salem, Kennedy to Avenue, west of the 400 to Dixon, and a delay through Highway 25. Briefly had a collision here, but it's already gone. And now here's Craig Gear.
15: We've got a delay or two still going, and a problem on the northbound 410 ramp to Steeles. MTO on scene of this crash now, so the left lane's blocked on this ramp, making the ramp a little slower than normal, but it's not too bad. Northbound 400 is in pretty great shape. Southbound's just slow from Shepherd to the 401. Toronto-bound QBW is slow approaching the Skyway to North Shore through Walker's Line, and then from about third line to Pastor Val, thanks to the long-term lane realignment. Eastbound Gardner slow from Park Lawn to basically the Jarvis ramp now. So to east of Jameson, that's a drag, and then it starts to slow again approaching Spadina to the Jarvis ramp. Traffic doesn't have to feel like wasted time. Turn every drive into another chapter with Audible. 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Audible, stories that speak to you. With the forecast, Carl Lim.
16: Temperatures will max out today at a guaranteed high of 23 degrees. Lots of sunshine and a nice northerly wind that keeps the humidity on the lower side too. Then for tonight, 14's the overnight low. That's for areas closer to the lake and right downtown, because as you go into cottage country, you could have lows into the upper single digits tonight. Then for tomorrow, sunshine and a little more cloud in the afternoon with a high of 25 for your Saturday. Your guaranteed high is 23.
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0: Legendary metal band Iron Maiden bringing their world tour to Scotiabank Arena tomorrow and Sunday. At RBC Amphitheater, Blue Rodeo tomorrow, and what a lineup Sunday. Christopher Cross, then sailing away from the Yacht Rock with the Romantics. At the CNE Band Shell, Zed's Dead tonight, JoJo tomorrow. It's Fan Expo weekend at the Metro Toronto Convention Center. Going big on Star Wars and Lord of the Rings, you can meet all the Hobbits, Mark Hamill, John Cena, and my favorite from Rocky III and the A-Team.
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0: Mr. T, it's the Jays and Mariners at Rogers Center. Mostly sunny, mid to high 20s, cooler overnight, and no transit issues this weekend. Toronto.citynews.ca has it all. 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
13: It's sunny, 16 degrees in downtown Toronto. Good morning. I'm Catherine Jette.
4: I'm Paul Cook. Here are the top stories this Friday morning.
13: Traffic alerts. Police say it is taking a long time to reopen the eastbound 401 collector lanes east of Winston Churchill. Crews have been cleaning up a major mess from an overnight truck fire for some 7 hours already. New numbers just out from Statistics Canada show real GDP rose at a healthy rate of 3.3% in the second quarter. That's about what analysts had predicted and the fastest economic growth in 3 years. And the CNE Fan Expo, Iron Maiden at Scotiabank Arena, just some of the the events to check out on this final weekend of August. The full list is at toronto.citynews.ca.
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7: Catherine, you could hear the boos at Rogers Center last night as the Blue Jays had nothing to counter the Royals, succumbing to a 13-2 loss in their rubber game. Spencer Arrighetti giving up four runs over two innings. Simeon Woods Richardson later lit up in the sixth with another six runs. George Springer with a two-run bomb for the slight relief, but quickly forgotten. The Jays lost, moving them back to 3.5 games south of the last wildcard spot. Now, while the Mariners and Rangers were off yesterday, the Orioles lost to the Cardinals 7-5. So Seattle's still a half game behind Toronto, but Texas is a game up. Baltimore's a half game up for that last playoff spot, and it's those Mariners here in town for the weekend. They'll start tonight at 7:15. NHL, what is happening in Winnipeg? Multi-time Vezina winner Connor Hellebuck going public on his agent's social media, saying he wants a trade out of that city, and privately telling the team months ago. Winnipeg GM Kevin Cheveldayoff, though, saying they're working through things thoughtfully, but there's still no update at this time. On the links, Australia's Minwoo Lee shot an 8-under-62 to lead the Tour Championship going into round two this morning. Got a three-way tie for second behind him. It's Victor Hovland, Colin Morikawa, and Chris Goddard. NFL preseason action. The Bills edge the Steelers 28-27. The Browns top the Patriots 37-13. The Rams beat the Chargers in the Battle of L.A. 20-18. And the 49ers took care of the Raiders 18-12. Got 10 more games coming up today. A pair tomorrow, then week one starts September 9th. 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
3: This is Jordan Kerr in the 680 Traffic Center. Eastbound 401 Collector Lane shut down east of Winston Churchill to Mississauga Road for a truck fire cleanup. The traffic watch continues.
9: The federal by-election in Beaches, East York is on Monday, August 31st. 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
13: 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Toronto's real estate market could pick up this fall, but buyers are still a bit nervous given the current economic climate. 680's Charlene Close reports.
6: Usually spring and fall are the busy buying and selling seasons when it comes to real estate, but all bets are off because of the economic uncertainty tied to the Canada-U.S. trade war. The Toronto Regional Real Estate Board expects a seasonal boost this fall following what it calls a relatively quiet summer. One agent telling the CBC they're feeling it in conversations in their office. They're also seeing more bidding wars compared to this time last year. But the market, they say, is more selective. An economist with the Canada Mortgage and Housing Corporation says the market has been transitioning from a buyer's market to a more balanced one. Charlene Close, 680 News Radio.
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13: It's time for Rogers Xfinity Internet traffic and weather together on the ones. Here's Jordan Kerr.
3: Now, this report's brought to you by CapitalDirect.ca. Eastbound 401 east of Winston Churchill to Mississauga Road. The collector lanes remain shut down. OBP now saying it's going to be about 11 a.m. before they get everything open, which is more in line with what I was expecting for the timeline. They had initially said 8:30, but we blew way past that. Eastbound 401 is jammed up approaching Winston Churchill to approaching Mississauga Road in the express. And then there are delays from the 427 to east of Keele, both express and collectors, and delays from about Avenue Express and from Bayview and the collectors to the 404 DVP ramps. If you missed it last report, the express ramp to the DVP reopened. It was closed because of a stalled vehicle, but not anymore. Westbound 401 is slow, 412 to Salem, and then from Victoria Park to Avenue, off and on express and collectors, and then west of Weston express and collectors to Dixon. Southbound on the 404, delays from south of Finch onto the Don Valley Parkway to south of Lawrence, and then from approaching Bayview Bloor off and on to Richmond. Now here's Craig Gear.
10: Northbound 410 ramp to Steeles, left lane with a crash. Cleanup still happening here. It looks like it's almost been cleared away. Delays on the southbound, Sandalwood to Queen. Northbound's pretty good. Toronto bound QEW slow approaching the Skyway to North Shore through Walker's Line here, Ontario to Dixie. It's also busy from Burloak now to east of Dorval thanks to the lane realignment. Gardner slow about Humber Bridge to east of Jamison. 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With the forecast, Carl Lamb.
16: Much lower humidity today because of that northerly wind around 20 to 30 kilometers per hour. We'll have sunshine and a guaranteed high of 23 degrees. Then for tonight, down to a low 14. That's for areas around the downtown core. If you go up north towards Newmarket and then Barrie, you're cooling off tonight into the upper single digits possibly too. Then for tomorrow, sunshine to start a little sun cloud mix for the afternoon with a high of 25. And then for Sunday, more humidity comes back, mostly cloudy, and a chance for showers later in the day on Sunday with a high of 27. Your guaranteed high is 23.
13: Right now, downtown, we have sunshine. It's 16 degrees. And coming up at 9 o'clock, police say it could be 11 a.m. before the eastbound 401 collectors reopen at Winston Churchill. They've been closed for 7 hours already after a truck hauling frozen food caught fire.
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13: The one and only Buck Martinez will be honored this weekend at Rogers Center. As we hear from 680's Eva Fragiscados, he'll be the first inductee into the Blue Jays' brand new Hall of Excellence.
6: Buck Martinez has spent more than four decades with the Blue Jays as a player, manager, and broadcaster. The only person in Jays history to do all three. He spoke with KISS 92.5's Maury Sherman about being the first honoree.
21: There's so many great people that have been involved in the organization for so many years. 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
21: It's just about building my strength once again, getting back on the golf course, getting out on a boat, doing some fishing, and getting back to a more normal life for sure.
6: The Jays begin a three-game series with the Mariners tonight, and you can watch it on Apple TV or listen on Sportsnet 590 The Fan. I'm Eva Fragiscados.
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10: Craig Gere from the Traffic Center, eastbound 401. The collectors are closed east of Winston Churchill to Mississauga Road, and this is due to a truck fire cleanup. The traffic watch continues.
4: 680 News Time, 8:56.
13: And now the Dynamic Market Minute. Here is Chris McCusker.
26: Well, Catherine, it's a scoot shy of estimates, but Canada's economy saw the fastest growth in more than 3 years in Q2, and it was thanks to a ramp up in exports and business capital investment. So real gross domestic product rose by 3.3% in Q2 on an annualized basis. GDP for June was 0.3%. Now, StatsCan says exports surged last quarter in part because auto production reaccelerated after faltering over the previous 6 months. As well, one other highlight from this report, back in May, data from StatsCan suggested our economy had contracted marginally in the first quarter of this year, and that met the definition of a technical recession. It turns out it's not true. We did see a contraction in Q4 of last year, but we saw growth in Q1 of this year, so no recession. The Canadian dollar right now unchanged, 72.18 cents U.S., just seeing a headline here that StatsCan's website is down after the quarterly GDP data was released. Now, the TSX trying for a second straight winning day and potentially a winning week. Shares in Laurentian Bank today could be active. Third quarter adjusted earnings per share for the third quarter missed the average estimate. And then net interest income up from last year, but still shy of estimates. Gold futures down $19 to $4,644. Oil right now is lower by 95 cents to $82.57. On Wall Street, we've got a mixed picture here ahead of a big speech by the U.S. Fed chair today. That happens in an hour. Dow futures up 99 points. S&P futures up by 8. NASDAQ futures down 39. At the Business Center, I'm Chris McCusker.
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31: Mira, it's wedding season.
32: It is. Summer is the most popular time to get married.
31: Which means it's also anniversary season. And anniversaries can be tricky, especially when your partner says, "You don't have to get me anything."
32: That's one of the most dangerous sentences in the English language.
31: I've learned that. Do not take that sentence literally.
32: Because even if someone means it, an anniversary isn't just another date on the calendar. It's the day you chose your person. 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
13: Right now, downtown, sunny, 16 degrees. 680 News Radio is CFTR AM Toronto. 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
4: It's Friday, August 28th. Good morning. I'm Paul Cook.
13: I'm Catherine Jetté. Here's what's making news right now.
3: A truck fire cleanup is causing a major closure on the eastbound 401 in Mississauga. All collector lanes are closed at Winston Churchill.
5: It's believed 10 Toronto residents are among 30 Canadians missing since the catastrophic flooding and mudslides in Nepal. Rescue efforts continue as crews watch as the risk of new flash flooding increases.
9: Most Canadians seem to like how Mark Carney's been handling Donald Trump. A new poll finds almost three quarters are okay with the Prime Minister walking away from trade talks.
11: Summer is winding down, but the fun isn't.
12: What about second breakfast?
11: Hobbits galore at Fan Expo. The CNE continues. So much music and a good last weekend of August forecast.
14: The Blue Jays going with Dylan Cease in a fresh series against the Mariners tonight at Rogers Center. We've got more from the Tour Championship, plus the latest from the U.S. Open. Sports at 15.
26: A solid showing on the Canadian economy today. The TSX looks to close out a winning week with back-to-back gains, and U.S. futures are mixed. Business at 26.
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4: Rogers Xfinity Internet traffic and weather together on the ones. Here's Jordan Kerr.
15: While eastbound on the 401, collector lanes remain shut down from east of Winston Churchill to Mississauga Road for that truck fire cleanup. It's jammed up approaching Winston Churchill to approaching Mississauga Road in the express, as you can't get into the collectors. Now, if you're in the express going through there, you can rejoin the collectors east of Mississauga Road so you can still get to Mavis. Or if you're taking an alternate, just rejoin at Mississauga Road to get on there and be on the other side of it. Heads up that southbound Mississauga Road does get very heavy approaching Derry to the 401. And then there are delays on the eastbound 401 from the 427 to east of Keele Express and Collectors, from Avenue Express Bayview Collectors to the 404 DVP. Southbound 404 DVP combination is busy through Major McKenzie, and then slow south of Finch to south of Lawrence and approaching Bayview Bloor to Richmond. Now here's Craig Gear.
10: A crash on the north 410 ramp to Steeles has been cleared away, so all lanes open there. Southbound, you still have a delay on the 410 from Sandalwood to Queen. Toronto bound QBW slow approaching the Skyway to North Shore through Walker's Line, Burloak to Dorval with the lane realignment, and here Ontario to Dixie. Westbound slow through Cawthra, Ford Drive to Trafalgar, and about Bronte to Brant. With the forecast, Carl Lamb.
16: Sunshine for us today and a guaranteed high of 23 degrees with lower humidity too, and a northerly wind around 20 to 30 kilometers per hour. And then for tonight, it's very cool, down to a low of 14, but that's for areas closer to the lake. Up north in cottage country, it's even cooler. You could be into the upper single digits tonight. Your guaranteed high is 23.
13: Right now downtown, it's sunny and 16 degrees. 6 City News Time 903.
4: Happening now in Mississauga, crews still cleaning up a burnt-out trailer and piles of melting frozen food after a truck caught fire on the 401 overnight.
13: The eastbound collector lanes have been closed for the entire morning rush east of Winston Churchill. 680's Carl Hanske is there and joins us live with when the highway's expected to finally reopen. Carl.
17: Okay, then the latest update from the OPP, they do not expect these eastbound collector lanes here east of Winston Churchill to reopen until around 11 o'clock this morning due to this truck fire that's been going on for hours. Here's what I can tell you. It was around 1:30 this morning when this tractor trailer was coming along, caught on fire while traveling on the eastbound 401 collector lanes here east of Winston Churchill. The truck driver managed to pull over to the right shoulder and escape while flames engulfed the trailer behind him section. It destroyed the back half of it. Inside, a full load of frozen vegetables, all in boxes, which also got burnt in the fire. Crews have spent hours scooping up the burnt veggies, dumping them into steel waste containers that were brought to the highway here. They've been using backhoes and shovels. That work is pretty much completed. The melted trailer has been cut into two pieces. The back half that was mostly destroyed loaded inside the front half, which was still somewhat intact. And then they're waiting to eventually load this onto a flatbed tow truck to be hauled away. That work hasn't been done yet. That's what they're working on doing. When that happens, they'll be able to finish the cleanup of all the frozen peas and carrots that were left on the roadway here. Scoop that up. Then they'll have to inspect the roadway. Then it will reopen again. OPP hoping to have this all done by 11 o'clock, so another couple of hours. Reporting live on the eastbound 401 collectors east of Winston Churchill in Mississauga, I'm Carl Hanske.
4: 680 News Time, 905. Breaking news from StatsCan. They've updated their data. It turns out our economy did not experience a technical recession at the start of the year. 680 business analyst Chris McCusker is here live with the details. Chris.
26: That's right, Paul. There was a contraction in the fourth quarter of last year, but revised data from StatsCan released today shows our economy actually expanded at an annualized rate of 0.3% in the first quarter of this year. It's not a lot, but it does mean there was not a technical recession as previously thought. Now, the Q2 did see a solid rebound in growth. Real gross domestic product came in at 3.3%. That was the best showing in about 3 years, and it was a little shy of estimates, but it also suggests that businesses had started adapting to U.S. tariffs just as immigration was slowing down. Exports also surged 15% annualized in Q2. That was also the fastest in 3 years after rising 1.3% previously. Now, the Bank of Canada is set to make an interest rate announcement next Wednesday. It is widely expected to hold its key rate at 2.25%. for a seventh consecutive meeting. As it stands right now, there's about an 11% chance we see a hike. Live at the Business Center, Chris McCusker, 680 News Radio.
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13: The death toll continues to rise in the aftermath of the catastrophic flash flood along the Nepal-China border. 547 people are confirmed dead, with more than 1,500 people still missing, including at least 30 Canadians. 680's Kevin Meisner has the latest.
5: Reaching the hardest hit areas of the Mountain River Valley in Nepal is extremely difficult. Roads, bridges, and communication lines are washed away or buried in mud. Global Affairs Canada confirms 30 Canadians are still missing. Leslie Crespi is with the Isha Foundation and says Canadians were with that group, all finishing a pilgrimage to Mount Kailash.
0: They're from 19 different countries from across the globe, affiliated with this center, and 12 from Canada.
5: CNN's Hanako Montgomery says families of the missing are crowding an army barracks about 12 kilometers downstream.
2: Hundreds of people outside those gates trying to find any information about their loved ones.
5: And there are worries about new flooding. The mudslides created a barrier upstream, collecting water and forming a lake that could break free. Kevin Meisner, 680 News Radio.
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15: This is Jordan Kerr in the 680 Traffic Center. Eastbound 401, collector lanes remain closed from east of Winston Churchill to Mississauga Road for a truck fire cleanup. The traffic watch continues.
4: 680 News Time, 9:08. Your sweet, sweet Friday is finally here as we launch into the last weekend of August. And if you're staying in the city, there's no shortage of things to do. 680's Jamie Pulfer has your weekend need to know.
11: Packing a lot into the final days of August, the largest comic, sci-fi, horror, anime, and gaming event in Canada, FanFest at the Metro Toronto Convention Center.
6: What about second breakfast?
11: They're going heavy on Lord of the Rings, all the Hobbits, including Elijah Wood and Sean Astin. Jays and Mariners, crucial series at Rogers Center, the second weekend of the CNE, with big shows at the band show. Toronto electronic music pioneers, Zedd's Dead Tonight, JoJo Tomorrow, and at Scotiabank Arena. 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Toto, Christopher Cross, and the Romantics. A rare weekend free of transit issues, noticeably cooler overnight than mostly sunny in the mid to higher 20s. Toronto.citynews.ca has it all. 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
4: Coming up in 60 seconds, traffic and weather together on the ones, including the ongoing closure of the eastbound 401 collector lanes from Winston Churchill to Mississauga Road.
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3: Rogers Xfinity Internet traffic and weather together on the ones. Here's Jordan Kerr.
4: Now, this report is brought to you by Richmond Hill Toyota. On the eastbound 401, all collector lanes remain shut down east of Winston Churchill to Mississauga Road for that truck fire cleanup. It's jammed up from east of the 407 to approaching Mississauga Road in the express. And the northbound Winston Churchill ramp to the eastbound 401 is closed down as well. You can rejoin at Mississauga Road if you're taking an alternate. Just heads up that it is slow going on Mississauga Road. Not as bad now trying to get to the 401. In fact, southbound Mississauga Road still heavy from Derry to the 401, but it was really jammed before. It's still slow, but better. Once you're past all that, eastbound 401 is slow from the 427 to the 400 Express and Collectors through Keele and the Collectors, and then from Young Express approaching east of Bayview and the Collectors to the 404 DVP. It's all starting to break up around there. On the southbound 404 DVP, there are delays through Major McKenzie, then south of Finch to south of Lawrence, and now it's backing up south of Don Mills to the Bayview Bloor ramp. We may have an issue on the ramp to Bayview Bloor. It's kind of halfway down it as you start. There seems to be a jam up around there. Can't see it on camera right now. If you're there, could update us. It'd be appreciated. Free call star 680. And then there are delays after that from south of Bloor to Richmond. Westbound 401 slow from the 412 to Salem, then west of the 404 to Avenue, and west of Weston, both express and collectors to Dixon. Now here's Craig Gear.
5: Slow on the Toronto bound QEW approaching the Skyway to North Shore. A bit slow through Walker's Line, Burloak, and Third Line, and Dorval. So it's very, very spotty. There is the long-term construction just east of Dorval. Once you get east of Dorval, the construction is done. But it's lane realignment long-term. And then slow Mississauga Road to Dixie and the eastbound Gardner from east of Humber Bridge to east of Jameson. West Gardner's nice and empty along with the QEW until Ford Drive. Slows to Trafalgar, and then it's busy about Walker's Line to Brant westbound. It's time to Toyota with thousands in savings on all new in-stock 26 Tundra, Tacoma, and Corolla models. 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With the forecast, Carl Lam.
6: A really nice day for us today across the GTA with lower humidity and a nice northerly wind around 20 to 30 kilometers per hour and plenty of sunshine. 23 is your guaranteed high. And then for tonight, down to a low of 14, but it cools off even more once you get outside of the downtown core, especially up in Cottage Country tonight. Then for tomorrow, sunny to start, sun and cloud for the afternoon with a high of 25. Your guaranteed high today is 23.
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3: A new poll finds the majority of Canadians support the Prime Minister's decision to walk away from trade talks with the U.S.
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7: Abacus surveyed 2,000 Canadian adults between last Friday and Wednesday. The Toronto Star reports the poll asked whether they believe Canada made the right call in suspending trade talks or if it should have accepted the American offer. 71% think Prime Minister Mark Carney did the right thing. 17% wanted him to accept the American deal. The poll also found that of respondents who were conservative supporters, 54% are on side. 31% think he should have signed the deal. When asked how the Carney government has handled negotiations, 60% approved. 18% didn't. Charlene Close, 680 News Radio.
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0: at 7:40. That's on Sportsnet 1. The Orioles deal with the A's later at 9:40 on Sportsnet Plus. And you can also check out the Dodgers and Tigers at 6:40 on Sportsnet. Heading into round two at the Tour Championship this morning, it's still Australia's Minwoo Lee holding the overall lead after shooting an 8-under-62 yesterday. Right behind, a three-way tie for second between Victor Hovland, Colin Morikawa, and Chris Goddard. Over at the U.S. Open, 2019 champion Mississauga's Bianca Andreescu and Liam Draxel will both be in action again today after getting their matches suspended yesterday because of the weather. Both still looking to qualify for the main draw. That starts on Sunday. WNBA, the Tempo, looking to continue their road trip in Vegas tonight against the Aces. They'll tip off at 10 o'clock. And some more NFL preseason action today. 10 games on the docket with the Ravens hosting the Commanders. The Chiefs have the Seahawks and the Vikings are in Denver. Week 1 starts September 9th. 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
2: This is Jordan Kerr in the 680 Traffic Center. Eastbound 401, collector lanes remain shut down east of Winston Churchill to Mississauga Road for fire cleanup. The traffic watch continues.
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8: 680 News Time 919. York police asking for help finding a missing woman considered vulnerable. 28-year-old Andrella was last seen between 2 and 4 this morning in the Highway 7 in Birchmount area of Markham, described as 5'8", shoulder-length black hair, red complexion. Police say she may be wearing a hijab and glasses and may be carrying a black bag. Anyone with information is asked to contact York police. You're listening to 680 News Radio. A Canadian comedian is jumping on the viral kinda chic trend. 680's Eva Fragiscato explains.
9: Oh, yeah. He's groovy, baby.
10: Oh, behave.
9: Mike Myers is proving he's still got the moves, performing like a prima ballerina against the backdrop of a TTC subway station. In the Instagram video captioned, kinda chic to dance in the subway, a busker is playing the piano as Myers dances along, showing off his best relevé and grand jeté as people pass by. The video has received thousands of likes and comments, with Shrek writing graceful, while TTC operator Uncle Crawfee says, you're welcome to dance on my train anytime. His Wayne's World co-star Tia Carrere writes, I'm coming up to Toronto to search the subways for you, while another user says, seeing Mike Myers dancing would probably be the least crazy thing I'd see on the TTC that day. You can find the video on the actor's Instagram page. I'm Eva Fragiscados.
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8: Rogers Xfinity Internet traffic and weather together on the ones. Here's Jordan Kerr.
2: And this report's brought to you by L.L. Bean. Eastbound 401, collector lanes remain shut down from east of Winston Churchill to Mississauga Road for this fire investigation. Well, cleanup, not investigation. So they're working on that.

0: going to be open by about 11 o'clock, so a few more hours to go. It's backed up from east of the 407 to approaching Mississauga Road in the Express. Eastbound Derry, a good alternate, and southbound Mississauga Road, busy heading towards the 401, but it's not as bad as it was earlier. Now the morning rush is winding down. Continuing on the eastbound 401, there are delays from the 427 to the 400 Express and Collectors. And after that, a little busy from Bayview to the 404 Express and Collectors, but it's getting better and better. Eastbound 401 then getting busy through Salem, just starting to. Westbound 401 still backed up from the 412 to Salem, and then delays from Leslie to Avenue Express and Collectors. There's a new stalled vehicle west of Leslie and the Collectors in the right lane. On the southbound Don Valley Parkway, whatever was happening on the Bayview Bloor ramp is cleared away. It's just slow on the ramp. It usually always is. There are delays on the southbound 404 DVP from Finch to south of Lawrence and from south of Bayview Bloor to the Richmond ramp. Now here's Craig Gear.
1: Slow on the Toronto Bound QEW approaching the Skyway to North Shore through Walker's Line, about Burloke to east of Dorval with lane realignment. Here Ontario to Dixie and the Gardner Slow from Humber Bridge to east of Jameson. A delay on the South 427 as well from south of Derry to the ramp to the 409. That's improving, but still a bit slow here with that single lane construction. Westbound QEW, that's slow through Cawthra, Ford Drive to Trafalgar and about Appleby Line to Brant. Back to school time at L.L. 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With the forecast, Carl Lamb.
2: Much lower humidity today because of that northerly wind around 20 to 30 kilometers per hour. We'll have sunshine and a guaranteed high of 23 degrees. Then for tonight, down to a low 14. That's for areas around the downtown core. If you go up north towards Newmarket and then Barrie, you're cooling off tonight into the upper single digits possibly too. Then for tomorrow, sunshine to start a little sun cloud mix for the afternoon with a high of 25. And then for Sunday, more humidity comes back, mostly cloudy, and a chance for showers later in the day on Sunday with a high of 27. Your guaranteed high is 23.
3: Right now downtown, it's sunny for the most part, 17 degrees. And because we did not miss the weather guarantee, the jackpot climbs to $5,300.
4: Coming up at 9:30, our Carl Hanske at the scene of a truck fire cleanup in Mississauga that has forced the closure of the eastbound 401 collectors from Winston Churchill Boulevard to Mississauga Road for the entire morning rush.
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4: Time is running out for the Blue Jays to make a push for the playoffs. Vladdy and the boys had a brutal time with the Kansas City Royals last night in the rubber match. As we hear from 680's for Josh Dave, even the scoreboard was embarrassed.
6: The video board above center field at Rogers Center sat frozen as the sixth inning completely unraveled on Simeon Woods Richardson and the Blue Jays, stuck on, one out, and a 4-0 scoreline as the Royals kept piling on the runs. It wasn't until Vinny Pasquantino's two-run drive that capped a six-run outburst did the screen finally move, showing an ugly 10-0 score with the boos raining down from a crowd of 42,000-plus. Toronto with a 13-2 loss in the end, moving to 3.5 games back of the last wild card spot. Manager John Schneider:
7: they're entitled to their opinion. You know what I mean? When you're getting your ass kicked pretty good, you know, they're allowed to have their opinion, but we love their support every night.
6: Vladdy Guerrero Jr. still struggling, now hitting .228 through his last 20. See if anything changes with the Mariners in town this weekend. Dylan Cease has the assignment tonight. Starts at 7:15 on Apple TV. I'm Brijesh Dave.
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0: This is Jordan Kerr in the 680 Traffic Center. Eastbound 401, collector lanes remain shut down east of Winston Churchill to Mississauga Road for truck fire cleanup. The traffic watch continues.
4: Now the Dynamic Market Minute with our senior business analyst. Actually, it's with business analyst, Chris McCusker. What's going on, Chris? What are we expecting today?
13: It's going to be interesting, Paul. Bay Street will try for a second straight winning day. It is on track for a winning week going into today, up by about 0.5%. I'm watching the Canadian dollar move a little bit higher. It's not doing much of anything, frankly, up by 0.02%, now 72.20 cents U.S. GDP in Q2 rebounded after a year-long slump brought on by U.S. tariffs and a slowdown in immigration. So 3.3% growth in real gross domestic product in the April to June period. That was slightly below expectations, but it was still the best showing in about 3 years. The data from StatsCan also confirms that Canada was not in a technical recession earlier this year. Gold futures down $14 to $4,650. Oil right now is lower by a dollar to $82.53. Hopes to get something sorted out to reopen the Strait of Hormuz with some sort of deal between Iran and Oman are fading. On Wall Street, we have shares in PayPal right now down by about 13%. Reports suggest a consortium of Advent and Stripe has decided to abandon its pursuit of the company. Just ahead of the opening bell, we've got a mixed picture on U.S. futures. Dow futures up 76, S&P futures up by 7, NASDAQ futures down 38. At the Business Center, I'm Chris McCusker.
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4: 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Have a great weekend. I'm Paul Cook.
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5: Good morning. This is Friday, August 28th. I'm Sarah Parrott.
17: And I'm Irene Preklett. Here's what's making news this hour.
5: Traffic alert. The eastbound 401 collectors remains closed from east of Winston Churchill to Mississauga Road for crash cleanup. A report is seconds away.
17: And newly released GDP numbers this morning show a sharp rebound for Canada's economy in the second quarter.
5: The Prime Minister is scoring points with Canadians despite the cost of the ongoing trade war with the U.S. A new poll finds most support his decision to suspend talks.
18: Bringing out the stars on this last weekend of August.
19: I'm Luke Skywalker. I'm here to rescue you.
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20: 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They're hosting the Mariners and the Tempo in Sin City tonight to take on the Aces. Sports at 45.
5: U.S. markets are mixed ahead of a big speech by the U.S. Fed chair today and a strong showing for the Canadian economy with no recession. Business at 56.
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1: 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Traffic and weather together on the ones. Here's Craig Gear.
21: Eastbound 401 collectors closed east of Winston Churchill to approaching Mississauga Road for truck fire cleanup. It looks like they've got the truck chopped up and mostly moved out of here. So you do have a delay still from east of the 407 to approaching Mississauga Road in the express. Obviously, the North Winston Churchill ramp to the east 401 is also closed, so no access there. Southbound is open. Eastbound 401 still 427 to past Kiel Express Collectors, Young Express, Bayview Collectors to the 404. Westbound 401 slow 412 to Salem. Leslie to Avenue Road, the problem west of Leslie in the Collectors is gone. And then slow west of Weston Express Collectors to Dixon. South 404 DVP is slow. South of Finch to south of Lawrence and Bayview Bloor to the Richmond ramp. And northbound delays, Eglinton up to York Mills. Stalled truck on the westbound 403. It's approaching Erin Mills. The right lane's blocked by the MTO. And you do have a delay here from about west of Mavis. With the forecast, Carl Lamb.
2: Sunshine for us today and a guaranteed high of 23 degrees with lower humidity too and a northerly wind around 20 to 30 kilometers per hour. And then for tonight, it's very cool down to a low of 14, but that's for areas closer to the lake. Up north in cottage country, it's even cooler. You could be into the upper single digits tonight. Your guaranteed high is 23.
17: Right now at Pearson Airport, mainly sunny skies and 17 degrees. 680 News Time, 933. Happening now in Mississauga, a big closure continues on the eastbound 401 with the collector lanes shut down from east of Winston Churchill.
22: How are you?
17: Mississauga Road, and it's for cleanup of the tractor trailer.
22: I've been fighting a cold this week, of all things.
17: Oh, God. And it was quite the cleanup, actually, the cleanup job for road crews this morning. 680's Carl Hanske is at the scene and joins us live with what happened. Carl.
23: Yeah, Irene, the problem is that they're in the final stages of this cleanup here in the eastbound 401 collectors east of Winston Churchill Road. But the problem is the tractor trailer, the trailer section has been so badly damaged, they're having to cut it into pieces before they can haul it away. What happened around 1:30 this morning, this truck was heading eastbound on these collector lanes when the driver noticed smoke and flames coming out of the back. He managed to pull over to the right shoulder and escape, but the flames then engulfed the tractor trailer part, basically destroying the back half of it. Inside was a full load of frozen veggies. It looked to be peas and chunks of carrots from what I could see. That all then had to be scooped out with backhoes. They're using them to kind of scoop them out, the burnt boxes of these frozen veggies, put them onto the roadway, then use a front-end loader and shovels, guys with shovels, to scoop it up and load them into those metal waste bins that were brought onto the highway. Now, that work is pretty much done. What they've been doing now, they had to cut the trailer, the back half that was badly damaged. They cut it off using saws and then shoved it inside the front part, which wasn't as badly damaged. Now they're having to remove the axles and other things underneath that part before they can safely load it onto the flatbed truck and haul it out of here. Once that's done, they'll be able to do the final cleanup, the scooping up of those frozen veggies, burnt frozen veggies on the highway. Then things should reopen. OPP hopes to have it done by 11 o'clock. We'll see. Reporting live, I'm Carl Hanske.
17: The Canadian economy is still swimming above water as it prepares to weather another tariff storm. New GDP data released by Statistics Canada this morning reveals a sharp rebound in the second quarter after 6 months of virtually no economic growth. Real GDP came in at 3.3%, the best showing in 3 years, and a sign that businesses are adapting to U.S. tariffs. Numbers for the first quarter were also revised, correcting the record that this country actually did not slip into a technical recession at the start of the year.
24: Meanwhile, Canadian bank CEOs say the latest tariff dispute with the U.S. is manageable for our economy, but it won't be a smooth ride. 680 business analyst Chris McCusker has that story.
25: There is a degree of optimism out there, in part because our economy has been so resilient. RBC CEO Dave McKay said during the company's earnings call, the average effective tariff rate remains low at approximately 6%, with over 80% of exports remaining duty-free. While the Scotiabank CEO, Scott Thompson, says the fundamentals in Canada are pretty good. Now, Federal Finance Minister François-Philippe Champagne also met with the country's top economists. And while some have scaled back their growth forecasts, there is little talk of recession risk. There was also an acknowledgement that small and medium-sized businesses are likely to see the biggest hit from the tariffs. Chris McCusker, 680 News Radio.
0: It seems most Canadians are on side with how Prime Minister Mark Carney has been handling the trade spat with the U.S. 680's Charlene Close has the results of a newest poll.
6: The question posed to 2,000 Canadian adults over the last week, did Canada make the right call in suspending trade talks with the U.S.? Nearly three quarters, 71%, support Prime Minister Mark Carney's decision to walk away. 17% think he should have said yes to what the Americans were offering. Abacus Data CEO David Coletto tells the Toronto Star he believes the results reflect concern over what Canada may have been willing to concede. He thinks the results also reflect an appetite for a tougher line on the U.S., especially with Liberal supporters, Canadians 55 and older, and those living in Quebec. Charlene Close, 680 News Radio.
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8: The overall death toll in Nepal has risen to 547 people, with more than 1,500 still missing, 30 of them from Canada. And rescue crews continue their operations in areas hardest hit by Wednesday's flash flooding. With more, here's 680's Kevin Meisner.
9: Nepal and China are mobilizing heavy equipment, helicopters, tracking dogs, and over 9,000 army troops in the effort to locate victims. Global Affairs Canada confirms 30 Canadians are among the missing. Leslie Crespi with the Isha Foundation says 10 Toronto residents were among the 12 Canadians in her group. They were at an immigration center after a trek to Mount Kailash when the flood hit.
10: They have come here to volunteer. So these are like family to us. These are people that we knew.
9: This survivor tells CNN she got off a tour bus and was able to run up a hillside as the wall of water roared through.
26: Just like a tsunami, just took the buses, houses, people, everything. People just getting sucked in the water.
9: And the mudslides have created a barrier upstream that's filling with water, so there are worries about more flooding. Kevin Meisner, 680 News Radio.
0: It's the second last weekend before school returns, and it's another one jam-packed with events. Basically something for everyone, from music lovers to baseball fanatics and also comic book fans. As we hear from 680's Jamie Pulfer, the weather will be sunny and seasonal.
18: Bringing out the stars on this last weekend of August.
19: I'm Luke Skywalker. I'm here to rescue you.
18: Star Wars legend Mark Hamill at FanFest at the Metro Toronto Convention Center. It's also the 25th anniversary of The Lord of the Rings. It's CNE Weekend 2 with electronic music on display at the Bandshell tonight with Zedd's Dead. Then tomorrow, an early 2000s flashback with JoJo at Scotiabank Arena. Metal rules. Two shows tomorrow and Sunday at RBC Amphitheater, Blue Rodeo tonight. Then tomorrow, it's Yacht Rock O'Clock. Christopher Cross and Toto. Then a pivot to the Romantics. A crucial series, Jays and Mariners at Rogers Center. No transit issues. The forecast, still giving summer. Mostly sunny, mid to upper 20s. Toronto.citynews.ca has it all. 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
21: This report is brought to you by Elections Ontario. Eastbound 401 collectors still shut down from east of Winston Churchill to Mississauga Road. This is for that truck fire cleanup. It's going to last about an hour and 20, aiming for 11 a.m. reopening. So you've got this delay from 407 to approaching Mississauga Road in the Express. Slow 427 to past Keele Express Collectors and then Yonge Express Bayview Collectors to the 404. Westbound 401 is slow, 412 to Salem, Leslie to Avenue, and then west of Weston Express Collectors to Dixon. Problems on the westbound 403 approaching Erin Mills have cleared away. That stalled truck in the right lane's gone. That delay from west of Mavis is already improving. Toronto bound QBW slow approaching the Skyway to North Shore through Walker's Line. And then you've got the long-term construction east of Dorval, so you've got a delay from about Bronte on and off. Here Ontario to Dixie after, and the Gardner from Humber Bridge to east of Jameson. Election Day in Scarborough Southwest is September 3rd. Mark your X and vote from 9 a.m. to 9 p.m. Learn more at elections.on.ca. With the forecast, Carl M.
2: A really nice day for us today across the GTA with lower humidity and a nice northerly wind around 20 to 30 kilometers per hour and plenty of sunshine. 23 is your guaranteed high. And then for tonight, down to a low of 14, but it cools off even more once you get outside of the downtown core, especially up in Cottage Country tonight. Then for tomorrow, sunny to start, sun and cloud for the afternoon with a high of 25. Your guaranteed high today is 23.
0: Right now, downtown and at Pearson Airport, we've got sunny skies and 17 degrees. 680 News Time, 943. Now time for the market update. Good morning, Chris McCusker.
3: Well, good morning, Sarah. We've got arrows pointing up across the board on markets with Bay Street on track for a second straight winning day. So right now it's higher by 34 points, 36,868. It is on track for a gain this week of about 0.6%. And I will just remind you that it still is the best performer in North America this year, up by about 16%. On Wall Street, the Dow is higher by 74 points, the S&P up by 14, and the NASDAQ higher by 55. I also want to mention that the Canadian dollar right now unchanged, 72.18 cents U.S. We did see a decent showing on GDP from StatsCan today. More on all of that coming up at 9:56. At the Business Center, I'm Chris McCusker.
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0: Sunshine in downtown Toronto, 17 degrees. Good morning. I'm Sarah Parrott.
24: And I'm Irene Preklett. Here are the top stories this hour.
0: Heads up for drivers. Eastbound 401 Collectors remains closed from east of Winston Churchill to Mississauga Road for crash cleanup. OPP expect the highway to reopen around 11 this morning. A tractor trailer crashed and caught fire early this morning, with crews facing a challenging cleanup with charred frozen vegetables spilled on the road. Newly released GDP numbers this morning show a sharp rebound for Canada's economy in the second quarter. Growth in real domestic product accelerated to 3.3% in the second quarter. That confirms a strong economic rebound after a year-long slump brought on by the U.S. tariffs and a slowdown in immigration. Now time for sports from Sportsnet 590 The Fan. Good morning, Alain Cavillon.
1: Good morning, Sarah. 27 games left in the regular season. The Jays taking some steps back in their series loss to the Kansas City Royals. 13-2 loss last night. ALCS rematch now for the next three. They're hosting the Mariners, who are half a game behind the Boys of Summer for a wild card spot. Jays are 3.5 back. Going into tonight's matchup, Dylan Cease, who's having a heck of a season, on the bump to start the opener. Mariners countering with Emerson Hancock. First pitch flies at 7:15 on 590 The Fan and Apple TV. Toronto Tempo will look to avoid losing a third straight game. They get the Aces again, this time in Vegas, tip off at 10. On the golf course, PGA and LPGA Championship second rounds going today. Minwoo Lee at the top of the men's leaderboard, Se-young Kim on the women's side. NFL regular season inching closer, 10-game preseason slate on the go today. That includes Washington against Baltimore, Atlanta and Miami linking up. Houston gets Carolina, and it's a battle of New York. Jets get the Giants. Sports at 15 and 45 past every hour or anytime at sportsnet.ca.
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0: 680 News Time, 948. People from Ebola-affected countries will continue to be banned from entering Canada for another 30 days. The extension means decisions on immigration and visa applications from residents of the Democratic Republic of Congo, Uganda, and South Sudan will remain on hold until September 28th. Canada is also keeping a 21-day quarantine for anyone who returns from those three countries. The travel restrictions were first put in place in May ahead of the World Cup. Canada says the risk of Ebola in the country is still low, but these measures are precautionary given the severity of the disease. Jurors in the closely watched murder trial of Lindsay Clancy are back deliberating today. They're tasked with deciding whether to hold the former labor and delivery nurse criminally responsible for strangling her three children in 2023. The fact that she killed them is not in dispute, but Clancy's attorneys say she suffered from postpartum psychosis and did not know right from wrong. Prosecutors argue she intentionally planned the killings. Tropical storm Dolly is now moving through the Atlantic, and in the spirit of the beloved country star it shares a name with, the storm is actually shaping up to be a pretty good thing. ABC's Ginger Z explains.
14: That tropical storm that is headed toward the Virgin Islands and Puerto Rico by the end of the weekend into early next week, it's just down to a low pressure system, which is actually welcome because it will bring much needed rainfall, anywhere from 2 to 4 inches on the east side, like Fajardo of Puerto Rico. They right now are in 44% extreme drought, meaning that is the second highest level.
0: This year's hurricane season has been off to a slow start with just one named storm each month. Coming up in 60 seconds, traffic and weather. 680 News Time, 950.
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21: This report is brought to you by Diamond and Diamond Lawyers. Eastbound 401 east of Winston Churchill to Mississauga Road. The collector lanes are still closed. So it looks like the truck that caught on fire here has been chopped up and hauled out, or at least out of the spot where it's where it came to rest and caught on fire. But there's a bunch of people working in a huge charred zone on the East 401 collectors. They're aiming for 11 o'clock reopening, but they might have to do some extensive repair here. So we're just keeping an eye on that. Collectors closed east of Winston Churchill to Mississauga Road. Slow 407 to approaching Mississauga Road in the Express. Slow after on the East 401, 427 to east of Keele, and then about Young to the 404, alternating express collectors. Westbound 401 slow, 412 to Salem, Leslie to Bed Avenue Road, and then from Keele Express, 400 collectors to Dixon. That's westbound 401. Problem, new one, on the northbound 400, it's a crash approaching Finch, and it's two right lanes blocked off. So you've got this delay from north of the 401. And everything else has been cleared away. No other issues on the go, but it is slow. Toronto-bound QEW approaching the Skyway to North Shore through Walker's Line and about Bronte to east of Dorval. Here, Ontario to Dixie as well. And the eastbound Gardner, slow Humber Bridge to east of Jamison. Slow on the south 404 DVP, south of Finch to south of Lawrence. And then busy about Bayview Bloor to Richmond. West Gardner's great. Eastbound Gardner, slow from Humber Bridge to east of Jamison. You paid for your disability benefits, and now the insurance company says no. Call Diamond & Diamond, Canada's largest injury law firm, with over $1 billion in settlements. 1-800-567-HURT. With the forecast, here's Carl Lamb.
2: A lot of sunshine for us today across the GTA with a little bit of cloud in the afternoon. Temperatures getting up to 23 for the guaranteed high, and we'll have a nice northerly wind around 20 to 30 kilometers per hour tonight. We're down to 14 degrees, but it's even cooler the further north you go up towards Barrie, Shelburne, Orangeville, and Innisfil. Then for tomorrow, it is sunny with a little more cloud in the afternoon and a high of 25. And then for Sunday, mostly cloudy. We'll have the chance for some showers later in the day on Sunday with a high of 27, and the humidity increases as well. Your guaranteed high is 23.
0: Right now in downtown Toronto, sunshine 17 degrees. 680 News Time, 9:53.
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0: New in theaters this weekend, Wile E. Coyote finally gets his day in court.
10: Wile E. Coyote, he is reckless.
15: We all know who's responsible, and all of his injuries are self-inflicted.
0: After decades in pursuit of the Roadrunner, his Looney Tunes rival lawyers up and goes after those who wronged him in a Coyote versus Acme. The movie has so far earned a score of 95% on Rotten Tomatoes, with critics praising its good-natured mischief that would make even Bugs Bunny bow. Coming up in business news in 60 seconds, a strong showing for the Canadian economy in the second quarter. This is 680 News Radio.
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0: Now, the Dynamic Market Minute. Here's Chris McCusker.
18: Well, Sarah, the latest GDP reading in Canada suggests our economy is on a pretty strong footing with growth of 3.3% in Q2. Doug Porter is chief economist at the Bank of Montreal.
19: I would say overall that these numbers were solid, as expected. But when you dig into the details, if anything, it's even stronger than the headline would suggest. And I do want to point out that if you recall, 3 months ago, Stats Canada told us that the Canadian economy was in a so-called technical recession. Well, that's gone.
18: The Canadian dollar right now is moving lower by 1/100th, 72.17 cents U.S. I can also let you know that the Bank of Canada is set to make an interest rate announcement on Wednesday. As it stands right now, there is a 10.5% chance we see a hike. On Bay Street, the TSX higher for a second straight day. It's up 67 points, 36,901. It is on track for a winning week. Gold futures right now lower by $2 to $4,661. And then oil is back in the red after snapping a four-day losing streak. It's down 91 cents to $82.62 a barrel. So U.S.-listed shares in German-based pharma company BioNTech right now are moving lower on Wall Street. The company has decided to terminate its phase two clinical trial for a colorectal vaccine. Now, this sort of flies in the face of what we have seen from another company. Moderna has recently seen success with its vaccine for melanoma. Experts, though, do point out that different cancers respond differently to vaccines. Right now, shares in Moderna down by about 9%. The Dow is higher by 107. The S&P is up 14 points. The NASDAQ down by 2. Big speech by the U.S. Fed chair today at the annual Jackson Hole conference. It starts minutes from now. I'm Chris McCusker.
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0: In Orillia, sunshine 15 degrees. It's sunny and 16 in Newmarket. Downtown Toronto, sunshine 17 degrees. 680 News Time, 10 o'clock.
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24: Good morning. This is Thursday, August 27th. I'm Irene Preklett.
0: And I'm Sarah Parrott. Here's what's making news this hour.
24: The cleanup continues on the eastbound 401 in Mississauga at Winston Churchill after a truck fire.
0: Canada's economy is in overdrive, with Stats Can saying it grew at its fastest pace in more than 3 years.
29: Up to 30 Canadians are unaccounted for after a devastating flood and mudslide in Nepal. Rescuers are digging through mud and debris along the Himalayan border, but there is risk of further flooding.
18: And it's almost that time. The Loon is ready for takeoff if you're making an early break for the cottage.
1: Can they climb back up or do they continue to fall? It's an ALCS rematch. Jays kick off a three-game set against the Mariners. The tempo are in Vegas and the NFL preseason rolls on. Sports at 15.
18: The TSX is higher for a second day and it's on track for a winning week. A solid showing for Canada's economy in Q2 and Wall Street is mixed. Business at 26.
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18: That is time for Rogers Xfinity Internet traffic and weather together on the ones. Here's Craig Gere.
21: Well, a couple new problems. This report brought to you by Bel Air Direct. But existing issue, the collector's closed on the East 401 still, east of Winston Churchill to Mississauga Road. Delays because of that in the express from the 407 to approaching Mississauga Road. And then busy with volume delays between the 427 and Keele Express collectors and eastbound 401 through Salem. Westbound 401 slow, 412 to Salem, Leslie to Avenue Road, and about Keele to Dixon. Problem on the northbound 400, it's the crash approaching Finch. Two right lanes are blocked with this collision. Delays heavy from the 401. Southbound 400, it's not too bad. The 404 south is slow, Finch to south of Lawrence, and Bayview Bloor to Richmond. Northbound delays on the DVP, Eglinton up to York Mills. A new problem, it's southbound 427 around Airport Road. A left lane's blocked, MTO on scene. It might be a moving maintenance crew out and about here, and delays heavy from the 409. Also, if you're using the ramp to the 409, down to a single lane for long-term road work. There's no shortcut for saving time, but saving money is simple. 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With the forecast, Carl M.
2: Lots of sunshine today with a guaranteed high of 23 degrees, and we'll have a northerly wind around 20 to 30 kilometers per hour. Lower humidity, too. Then for tonight, down to a low 14, but if you're further north, you could be into the upper single digits for tonight. Your guaranteed high is 23.
0: Right now in downtown Toronto, it's sunny and 17 degrees. 680 News Time, 10:03.
18: Happening now, as you've been hearing on the 401 in Mississauga at Winston Churchill in the collectors. The cleanup continues after a truck carrying frozen foods caught on fire. The OPP now saying they expect the highway to reopen in about an hour.
0: 680's Carl Hansky's at the scene and has more.
3: It was around 1:30 this morning when this tractor trailer caught on fire while traveling on the eastbound 401 collector lanes here east of Winston Churchill. The truck driver managed to pull over on the right shoulder and escape while flames engulfed the trailer section, destroying the back half of it. Inside was a full load of frozen vegetables, all in boxes, which also got burnt in the fire. Crew spent hours scooping out the burnt veggies and dumping them into steel waste containers. The melted trailer was then cut into two pieces and loaded onto a flatbed truck to be hauled away. OPP hoped to have this all done and reopen in the next hour. On the eastbound 401 collectors, east of Winston Churchill in Mississauga, I'm Carl Hansky.
18: And happening now in Markham, a police command post has been set up near Highway 7 in Birchmount, where a 28-year-old woman was last seen very early this morning. Her name is Andrella, and her family says this is very out of character for her. Search and rescue teams have been deployed to the area. Andrella is 5'8", has shoulder-length black hair, and may be wearing a hijab and carrying a black bag. York police are set to provide an update on the search later this morning.
0: Canada's economy is firing on all cylinders, with Statistics Canada saying the economy grew at its fastest pace in more than 3 years in the second quarter. 680's Chris McCusker has details.
4: Growth in real GDP accelerated to 3.3% in the second quarter, confirming a strong economic rebound after a year-long slump brought on by U.S. tariffs and a slowdown in immigration. It was slightly below expectations, but it was also the fastest pace of growth since early 2023. And Doug Porter, chief economist at the Bank of Montreal, says there's something else to highlight.
19: 3 months ago, Stats Canada told us that the Canadian economy was in a so-called technical recession. Well, that's gone. The first quarter, lo and behold, has been magically revised to a positive.
4: Now, what happens next is up in the air after new 50% U.S. tariffs on Canadian goods came into effect Saturday, with Canada planning retaliatory tariffs on September 8th. Chris McCusker, 680 News Radio.
24: Toronto's real estate market could pick up this fall, but buyers are still a bit nervous given the current economic climate. 680 Charlene Close reports.
5: Usually spring and fall are the busy buying and selling seasons when it comes to real estate, but all bets are off because of the economic uncertainty tied to the Canada-U.S. trade war. The Toronto Regional Real Estate Board expects a seasonal boost this fall following what it calls a relatively quiet summer. One agent telling the CBC they're feeling it in conversations in their office. They're also seeing more bidding wars compared to this time last year, but the market, they say, is more selective. An economist with the Canada Mortgage and Housing Corporation says the market has been transitioning from a buyer's market to a more balanced one. Charlene Close, 680 News Radio.
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0: Crews in Nepal continue to search for hundreds of missing people, including 30 Canadians after catastrophic flooding and mudslides. Almost 550 deaths have been confirmed. Here's 680's Kevin Meisner.
29: The search for victims is slow, with roads and bridges washed away by the flood or buried in mud. Global Affairs Canada says 30 Canadians are missing. Leslie Crespi is with the Isha Foundation and confirms 12 Canadians were in her group, 10 of them Toronto residents. They were finishing a trek to Mount Kailash.
6: We had communication with the coordinator of the group at about 9:05, saying that they had arrived there. And then by 9:14 is when this flash flood hit.
29: As we hear from ABC's Britt Clinette in Kathmandu, both Nepal and China are mobilizing rescue crews.
7: 9,000 army police using helicopters are ferrying in supplies and pulling out survivors.
29: China warns of more flooding. A mudslide created a barrier that's now filling up with water upstream and could break free. Kevin Meisner, 680 News Radio.
24: It's the third and final day of advance voting in three provincial by-elections. Polls run from 10 this morning until 8 this evening in Scarborough Southwest, Hamilton, Stoney Creek, and York Simcoe. Voters in those ridings who want to cast an early ballot have to bring along ID with proof of address. Where to vote is on the voter information card they should have received in the mail earlier this week. Election day is September 3rd. Coming up, traffic and weather together, and then Cottage Country traffic.
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10: 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When people ask me, what do you do for a living?
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24: 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Enpro predicts the price will rise 2 cents at midnight to $1.78.9 a liter. 680 News Time, 10:09. That is time for Cottage Country traffic on the nines. Here's Colette Desjardins.
13: Good morning, Irene, and this report is brought to you by Rogers. Well, we've got some slowdowns on northbound 400 already. Right now, approaching Finch.
24: Colette, sorry to interrupt you, but I think your television is on. Maybe you could turn it off for us.
13: It's from north of the 401. And if you're traveling on the eastbound 401, we've got delays, and this is right now from through Salem. If you're Fort Erie bound on the QEW, we've got delays, and this is from just past Centennial Parkway. Again, northbound on the 400 approaching Finch, two right lanes are blocked with the collision, so the backup is from north of the 401. Then we've got delays approaching Rutherford, and the ramp to eastbound Dunlop and Barrie, it's closed for construction. With Cottage Country traffic on the nines, I'm Colette Desjardins.
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24: 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That's time for Rogers Xfinity Internet traffic and weather. 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
15: We've got some issues still underway, like a crash on the 400, some moving maintenance on the 427, and then a stretch of the collector is still closed on the eastbound 401. So that's shut down, collectors on the east 401, east of Winston Churchill to Mississauga Road still for truck fire cleanup. Delays 407 to approaching Mississauga Road in the express. Slow after 427 to east of Keele Express Collectors and through Salem. Westbound 401 slow 412 to Salem. About Leslie to Avenue Road Express Collectors and then from the 400 Express Collectors to Dixon. Problems on the northbound 400. Colette will take over with the Cottage Country traffic, but I'll mention it one more time. Approaching Finch, if you're headed to the Cottage. Two right lanes blocked off here with the crash delays from the 401. So right from the 401, you don't have a nice drive. Northbound on the 400. Northbound DVP, slow Eglinton to York Mills. Southbound slow Finch to south of Lawrence and Bayview Bloor to Richmond. A new problem here on the West Gardner, west of Jamison, partially in the right lane. Stalled vehicle. Looks like we've got a crews on scene to deal with it and delays from Jamison to west of here. Problems on the southbound 427 just clearing away around Airport Road. It looks like that maintenance didn't last too long. A delay from south of Derry to the 409 ramp, though. Take on Lobster Mountain, the 2-pound-plus tower of tender lobster at Jumbo Lobster Clubhouse and Fishman Lobster Clubhouse. Savor the height of seafood dining in Richmond Hill and Scarborough. With the forecast, Carl Lamb.
2: Temperatures will max out today at a guaranteed high of 23 degrees. Lots of sunshine and a nice northerly wind that keeps the humidity on the lower side, too. Then for tonight, 14's the overnight low. That's for areas closer to the lake and right downtown, because as you go into Cottage Country, you could have lows into the upper single digits tonight. Then for tomorrow, sunshine and a little more cloud in the afternoon with a high of 25 for your Saturday. Your guaranteed high is 23.
24: Right now, mainly sunny skies and 18 degrees. 680 News Time, 10:13. 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
17: Legendary metal band Iron Maiden bringing their world tour to Scotiabank Arena tomorrow and Sunday. At RBC Amphitheater, Blue Rodeo tomorrow, and what a lineup Sunday. Toto and Christopher Cross, then sailing away from the Yacht Rock with the Romantics. At the CNE Bandshell, Zedd's Dead tonight, JoJo tomorrow. It's Fan Expo weekend at the Metro Toronto Convention Centre. Going big on Star Wars and Lord of the Rings, you can meet all the Hobbits, Mark Hamill, John Cena, and my favorite from Rocky III and the A-Team.
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17: Mr. T, it's the Jays and Mariners at Rogers Centre. Mostly sunny, mid to high 20s, cooler overnight, and no transit issues this weekend. Toronto.citynews.ca has it all. 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
24: It is 18 degrees downtown. Lots of sunshine out there. Good morning. I'm Irene Preklet. Here are the top stories this hour. As you've been hearing in our traffic reports, there are still big problems on the 401 in Mississauga at Winston Churchill in the collectors. The cleanup continues after a truck carrying frozen foods caught on fire. The OPP hoping to have the highway fully reopened by 11, so in about 45 minutes' time. Statistics Canada says the economy grew at its fastest pace in more than 3 years in the second quarter. This as exports and business capital investment ramped up. The agency says real GDP rose 3.3% in the second quarter on an annualized basis, while GDP was up 0.3% in June. Now, time for sports from Sportsnet 590, The Fan. Here's Alain Cavillon.
1: Irene, big three game sets starting tonight at Rogers Center. The Blue Jays looking to regain some ground on that final wild card spot after last night's atrocious outing. They're hosting the Seattle Mariners. Good news is the Mariners haven't been any better. Jays are 65-70 heading into tonight's contest. Mariners 64-70. The one cause for concern, though, for the Jays, big dumper Cal Raleigh has gone yard four times in his last three games. We'll see if Dylan Cease can cool him down a bit when he gets the start on the bump for the Boys of Summer. First pitch at 7:15 on Sportsnet 590, The Fan, and Apple TV. Toronto Tempo in Sin City this evening with another meeting against the Las Vegas Aces. The two last met in Vancouver.

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4: 680 News Time, 1018. Still no movement or agreement on Iran's nuclear program 6 months since the U.S. launched its war. The Pentagon claims it has crippled their ability to develop a nuclear weapon, but the Iranians say they will keep putting pressure on the U.S. and have crippled traffic in the Strait of Hormuz. ABC's Martha Raddatz has more.
5: Iran, of course, is still firing at ships. The president on Thursday once again insisting Iran is feeling the pressure after his warning of devastating economic sanctions on the regime. But so far, the Iranians have shown nothing but defiance.
4: A new poll finds 31% of Americans are in favor of U.S. military strikes, while just 25% approve of how President Trump is handling the war. 1019. That is time for Cottage Country traffic on the nines. Here's Colette Desjardins.
6: Thanks, and this report brought to you by Rogers. Northbound 400, we have a crash. It's approaching Finch. The two right lanes are blocked. Emergency crews are on the scene, but the backup is from north of the 401. You'll find delays through Rutherford, and don't forget, up in Barrie, the ramp to eastbound Dunlop, that is closed for construction. Now, if you normally take Weston Road, we've got a closure. It's all due to paving. It's north of 16th Side Road up to Aurora Road. They're doing some resurfacing, some paving, so it looks as though it's closed and very backed up in both directions. If you're traveling eastbound on the 401, we've got delays through Salem. Haven't seen any problems through Highway 12 through Beaverton and Brecon. If you're Fort Erie bound on the QEW, we're just seeing delays right now past Centennial Parkway. With Cottage Country traffic on the nines, I'm Colette Desjardins.
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13: This report is brought to you by L.L. Bean. Some issues. The collector is still closed. It looks like they're cleaning up the burn, the char now on the East 401 collectors. But still closed east of Winston Churchill to Mississauga Road. Delays 407 to approaching Mississauga Road in the Express. And then slow with volume 427 to the 400. Westbound 401 slow 412 to Salem. Leslie to Avenue Road. And then 400 Express collectors to Dixon. Busy at the coming off the east and west 401 as well. Joining the northbound 400 with that collision that's getting cleaned up. Southbound 404 DVP slow Finch to south of Lawrence. About Bayview Bloor to Richmond. Still busy at the bottom end. You've got a delay on the West Gardner as well because of this stopped vehicle. Whatever's happening here, police stop or a stall, whatever it is, it's west of Jamison and a delay from west of Spadina. The QEW is busy. 4 drive to Trafalgar and then about approaching Burloak to Brant westbound. Back to school time at L.L. Bean. 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Gear up at one of their 6 L.L. Bean GTA locations today. with the forecast, Carl Lamb.
14: Much lower humidity today because of that northerly wind around 20 to 30 kilometers per hour. We'll have sunshine and a guaranteed high of

0: 23 degrees. Then for tonight, down to a low 14. That's for areas around the downtown core. If you go up north towards Newmarket and then Barrie, you're cooling off tonight into the upper single digits, possibly too. Then for tomorrow, sunshine to start a little sun cloud mix for the afternoon with a high of 25. And then for Sunday, more humidity comes back, mostly cloudy, and a chance for showers later in the day on Sunday with a high of 27. Your guaranteed high is 23.
1: And right now in downtown Toronto, we have sunshine. It's 18 degrees. 680 News Time, 1023.
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1: 680 News Time, 1024. A heads up, if you're going to be out downtown late this weekend, construction on Lakeshore will be taking place over the next few days. 680's Jordan Kerr has those details.
9: It'll be a bit of a squeeze on Lakeshore Boulevard as nighttime construction gets underway between Yonge and Jarvis. From 11 p.m. to 5 a.m., two lanes will be shut down on westbound Lakeshore between Lower Jarvis and Yonge nightly until Thursday, September 3rd. Crews will be alternating between two left lanes and two right lanes closed. On Sunday and Thursday, it'll be left lanes and right lanes on all other days. So if you're planning a late night downtown, be aware of this and maybe opt for the Gardner instead. The construction is related to the rehabilitation of the underside of the Gardner Expressway that's been taking place throughout the summer. Jordan Kerr, 680 News Radio.
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1: 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Good morning, Chris McCusker.
13: Well, good morning, Irene. There has been a bit of a switch on markets since the U.S. Fed chair started his speech at the annual Jackson Hole Symposium. And part of the speech, Kevin Warsh outlined his thoughts on forward guidance from the Fed.
14: I am not alone in noticing that forward guidance in 2021, to cite just one example, might well have slowed the policy response to high inflation.
13: The Dow right now is down 19 points. The S&P is lower by 6. The Nasdaq down 42. Now, shares in Gap moving higher today, up by about 15%. The clothing retailer raised its adjusted earnings per share and adjusted gross margin outlooks for the full year. It also announced a new CEO for Old Navy. Now, data from StatsCan today shows the FIFA World Cup modestly boosted economic activity in June, with some tourism-related industries even edging down slightly for the month. The agency says a boost in transit ridership in June coincided with fans attending soccer matches. This is in Toronto and Vancouver, with the urban transit industry rising 1.7% month over month. Overall, the GDP reading for Q2, 3.3%, the best showing in 3 years. And it turns out we did not see a technical recession at the start of the year. The Canadian dollar, though, taking a hit. It's down by a fifth of a cent, 71.98 cents U.S., as the U.S. dollar sees strength. The TSX was higher. Now it's lower by 170 points, 36,664. It's also cutting into its weekly gain. Gold futures right now down $47 to $4,615. And then oil is lower by 66 cents to 82.86 a barrel. I'm Chris McCusker.
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1: 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Time for Cottage Country Traffic on the 9s. Here's Colette Desjardins.
17: This report brought to you by Access Storage. Northbound 400 approaching Finch. Two right lanes are blocked with a collision. The backup right now is from the 401. Speaking of the 401, if you're heading eastbound, it was busy through Salem. Don't forget Weston Road. That is closed between north of 16th Side Road and Aurora Road, all because of road resurfacing. So they're doing some paving, so closed both ways. With Cottage Country Traffic on the 9s, I'm Colette Desjardins.
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19: Good morning. This is Friday, August 28th. I'm Sarah Parrott.
1: And I'm Irene Preklett. Here's what's making news this hour.
19: Cleanup continues in Mississauga on the eastbound 401 with the collector lane still shut down from east of Winston Churchill to Mississauga Road.
20: York Regional Police are looking for a 28-year-old woman who disappeared from Markham early this morning. They say they're concerned for her well-being. A command post has been set up in the Highway 7 and Birchmount area.
21: It's believed 10 Toronto residents are among 30 Canadians missing since the catastrophic flooding and mudslides in Nepal. Rescue efforts continue as crews watch as the risk of new flash flooding increases.
22: What version of the Jays do we see tonight? The hunt for a wildcard spot continues. Three game set with the Mariners gets underway. The Tempo get the Aces in the desert, and we'll check in on some golf. Sports at 45.
13: A speech by the U.S. Fed chair is knocking back markets on both sides of the border. The TSX is lower by more than 100 points, and the Dow is clinging to a gain. Business at 56.
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13: Time for Rogers Xfinity Internet. Traffic and weather together, all the ones. Here's Craig Gear.
23: Some issues going, the collectors are closed. This report is brought to you by the Big Apple. So that's on the eastbound 401. Hopefully cleaning up soon, but collectors shut down east of Winston Churchill to Mississauga Road. Delays have eased off a little. It's busy still from east of the 407 to approaching Mississauga Road in the express. So things are improving, but it'll improve a lot quicker if we get these collector lanes open. But not yet. Eastbound 401 is busy, 427 to the 400 express collectors. Westbound 401 slow, 412 to Salem still. That short-lived issue approaching Leslie in the express is no longer there, but delay 404 to Avenue Road, alternating express collectors, and from the 400 to Dixon. Southbound 404 DVP, a slow Finch to south of Lawrence, and still busy at the bottom end here from south of Bayview Bloor to Richmond. Northbound delays Eglinton to York Mills. New crash on the East 403. It's the ramp to here, Ontario. Watch for a collision cleanup in the right lane. Westbound Gardner, the problem west of Jameson has been cleared away. A stalled vehicle with the police there, gone now. Delays through Jameson. but improving. Slow on the westbound QEW, Ford Drive to Trafalgar, Emberloke to Brant. Try the Big Apple's famous apple bread. 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The Big Apple, exit 497 off the 401 or thebigapple.ca. With the forecast, here's Carl M.
0: Sunshine for us today and a guaranteed high of 23 degrees with lower humidity too and a northerly wind around 20 to 30 kilometers per hour. And then for tonight, it's very cool, down to a low of 14, but that's for areas closer to the lake. Up north in cottage country, it's even cooler. You could be into the upper single digits tonight. Your guaranteed high is 23.
1: Right now at Pearson Airport, mainly sunny and 18 degrees. 680 News Time, 1033.
19: Happening now in Mississauga, a tricky cleanup continues along the eastbound 401 collector lanes where a tractor trailer spilled its load and caught fire. The closure continues from east of Winston Churchill to Mississauga Road, but it should hopefully reopen soon.
1: 680's Carl Hansky is at the scene and joins us with more on what has happened. Carl.
3: Yeah, Irene, the problem is that they're in the final stages of this cleanup here in the eastbound 401 collectors east of Winston Churchill Road, but the problem is the tractor-trailer, the trailer section has been so badly damaged, they're having to cut it into pieces before they can haul it away. What happened around 1:30 this morning, this truck was heading eastbound on these collector lanes when the driver noticed smoke and flames coming out of the back. He managed to pull over to the right shoulder and escape, but the flames then engulfed the tractor-trailer part, basically destroying the back half of it. Inside was a full load of frozen veggies. It looked to be peas and chunks of carrots from what I could see. That all then had to be scooped out with backhoes. They're using them to kind of scoop them out, the burnt boxes of these frozen veggies. And OPP hopes to have it done by 11 o'clock. We'll see. Reporting live, I'm Carl Hansky.
19: And happening now in Markham, York Regional Police have set up a command post as they continue their search for a 28-year-old woman who went missing early this morning. 680's Phil Martino joins us live with the latest developments. Good morning, Phil.
20: Good morning, Sarah. Andrella was last seen between 2 and 4 this morning in the Highway 7 and Birchmount area. York Regional Police are describing her as a missing, vulnerable person. They say they are concerned for her well-being. They also say this is so out of character that they are utilizing as many resources as appropriate. They have set up a command post here in the area. So if you live in this area, you should expect to see a significant police presence. Andrella is described as 5'8" with shoulder-length black hair and a red complexion. She may be wearing a hijab and black glasses and may be carrying a black bag. You can see her image on our website at citynews.ca. Anyone with information on her whereabouts is asked to contact police. We're expecting an update from investigators at 11 this morning. Phil Martino, 680 News Radio.
1: It turns out our economy did not experience a technical recession at the start of the year, as previously reported by Stats Canada data. 680 business analyst Chris McCusker joins us with the details.
4: There was a contraction in the fourth quarter of last year, but revised data from StatsCan shows our economy expanded at an annualized rate of 0.3% in the first quarter of this year. So that means there was not a technical recession as previously believed. Q2 also saw a solid rebound with growth in real gross domestic product of 3.3%, the best showing in about 3 years. Doug Porter is chief economist at the Bank of Montreal.
5: I don't want to overplay it, because if you look at back over the last four quarters, the economy only managed to grow by a little bit more than 1%, which is definitely below average.
4: The Bank of Canada is set to make an interest rate announcement on Wednesday. It's widely expected to hold its key rate at 2.25% for a seventh consecutive meeting. Chris McCusker, 680 News Radio.
19: As rescue crews continue to scour for survivors following Wednesday's flash flooding in Nepal, it's been confirmed almost 550 people have died in the disaster. And as 680's Kevin Meissner tells us, more than 1,500 are still missing, including Canadians.
21: Reaching the hardest hit areas of the Mountain River Valley in Nepal is extremely difficult. Roads, bridges, and communication lines are washed away or buried in mud. Global Affairs Canada confirms 30 Canadians are still missing. Leslie Crespi is with the Isha Foundation and says Canadians were with that group, all finishing a pilgrimage to Mount Kailash.
24: They're from 19 different countries from across the globe.
6: affiliated with this center, and 12 from Canada.
21: CNN's Hanako Montgomery says families of the missing are crowding an army barracks about 12 kilometers downstream.
8: Hundreds of people outside those gates trying to find any information about their loved ones.
21: And there are worries about new flooding. The mudslides created a barrier upstream, collecting water and forming a lake that could break free. Kevin Meisner, 680 News Radio.
1: 27 games left in the regular season, and the Jays are still on the outside looking in when it comes to a wild card spot. 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
22: Every game matters now if they want a shot at playing some baseball beyond the month of September. Another ALCS rematch, the Jays hosting the Seattle Mariners for the next three games. Wasn't pretty the last time these two met in July. The Jays outscored 15-2 in a three-game set. See if they can find a way to flip the script. The one good thing for the Jays heading into this series, the Mariners, they haven't been any better. They're half a game back of the Jays and six games below 500. Dylan Cease, Emerson Hancock, the pitching matchup tonight. First pitch at 7:15 on Sportsnet 590 The Fan and Apple TV. Alain Kevion, 680 News Radio.
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19: 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Enpro predicts the price will go up 2 cents at midnight to $1.78.9 a liter. 680 News Time, 10:39. Time for Cottage Country traffic on the nines. Here's Colette Desjardins.
17: And this report is brought to you by Lexus of Barrie. Well, a bit of good news on the northbound 400. That crash we had approaching Finch has cleared. Still a backup from the 401, but hopefully things will start to move. And then don't forget, once you're up in Barrie, the ramp to eastbound Dunlop, that is closed for construction. Heading northbound on Highway 11 looks pretty good from the split all the way up to north of Gravenhurst. Don't forget, if you're using Weston Road rather than the 400, just north of 16th Side Road, to Aurora Road, we've got both ways closed, and that's all because of some paving work today. If you're traveling on the eastbound 401, at last check it was busy approaching Salem to east of it. And Fort Erie bound on the QEW, we had delays just past Red Hill Valley Parkway out to approaching Fruitland. With Cottage Country traffic on the nines, I'm Colette Desjardins.
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1: This report is brought to you by Mr. Lube East. Eastbound 401, collectors closed east of Winston Churchill to Mississauga Road. That's a truck fire cleanup here, and they're hoping to aim to get it reopened by 11, but it looks like a lot of work needs to be done still. Delays east of the 407 to approaching Mississauga Road in the express. Obviously, that northbound Winston Churchill ramp to the east 401 is also closed as part of that. Southbound is fine. And then eastbound 401 is busy 427 to the 400 express collectors. Westbound 401, slow 412 to Salem, 404 to Avenue Road. And about around the 400 express collector delays to Dixon still. Westbound Gardner, the problem west of Jamison has been clear, but you're still slow from about Spadina to Jamison on the west Gardner. QEW busy, 4 drive to Trafalgar and Burloak to Brant. Eastbound slow, approaching the Skyway to North Shore still. Through Walker's Line, on and off from Bronte to east of Dorval with the lane realignment. Mississauga Road to Dixie and the east Gardner still busy from Humber Bridge to east of Jamison. Needing an oil change or maintenance check? Drop into Mr. Lube Plus Tires. No appointment needed before you hit the road this summer. Mr. Lube Plus Tires, celebrating 50 years. With the forecast, Carlam.
2: A really nice day for us today across the GTA with lower humidity and a nice northerly wind around 20 to 30 kilometers per hour and plenty of sunshine. 23 is your guaranteed high, and then for tonight down to a low of 14, but it cools off even more once you get outside of the downtown core, especially up in Cottage Country tonight. Then for tomorrow, sunny to start, sun and cloud for the afternoon with a high of 25. Your guaranteed high today is 23.
0: Mainly sunny and 18 degrees. 680 News Time, 1043.
3: A Canadian comedian is jumping on the viral kind of chic trend.
4: Oh yeah, he's groovy, baby.
5: Oh, behave.
4: Mike Myers is proving he's still got the moves, performing like a prima ballerina against the backdrop of a TTC subway station. In the Instagram video captioned, kinda chic to dance in the subway, a busker is playing the piano as Myers dances along, showing off his best relevé and grand jeté as people pass by. The video has received thousands of likes and comments, with Shrek writing graceful, while TTC operator Uncle Crawfy says, "You're welcome to dance on my train anytime." His Wayne's World co-star Tia Carrere writes, "I'm coming up to Toronto to search the subways for you," while another user says, "Seeing Mike Myers dancing would probably be the least crazy thing I'd see on the TTC that day." You can find the video on the actor's Instagram page. I'm Eva Fragiscados.
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0: Sunny sky, 18 degrees in downtown Toronto. Good morning. I'm Sarah Parrott.
9: And I'm Irene Preklett. Here are the top stories this hour.
0: Cleanup continues in Mississauga on the eastbound 401, with collector lanes still shut down from east of Winston Churchill to Mississauga Road. A tractor trailer crashed, spilled its load, and caught fire early this morning. The truck has been so badly damaged, it's had to be cut into pieces to be hauled away. The highway is expected to reopen around 11 this morning. York Regional Police are looking for a 28-year-old woman who has been described as vulnerable. Andrella disappeared from Markham early this morning, and police have set up a command post where she was last seen near Highway 7 in Birchmount. They are concerned for her safety. Now time for sports. Here's Alain Cavillon.
10: Sarah, ALCS rematch takes over Rogers Center for the next three games. The Blue Jays and Mariners meeting for the second time this season. First three games didn't go well for the Jays. They were outscored 15-2. Outscored 13-2 last night alone against the Royals. Jays fans let them hear it with some loud boos. Jays still 3.5 games back from that final wild card spot. The Mariners right behind them, though. They're 4 games back, so a series win would give the Jays a bit of breathing room. Dylan Cease, whose name's in the AL Cy Young conversation, towing the rubber for the boys of summer. First pitch at 7:15 on 590 The Fan, or you can watch on Apple TV. Toronto Tempo in Nevada, they're looking to avoid losing a third straight game, second against the Aces in as many days. That's who they'll play. Tip-off is at 10 in Las Vegas. On the Lynx PGA LPGA Championship, second round action gets underway. Minwoo Lee and Se-young Kim at the top of the leaderboards. Some football, 10 preseason games on schedule today. Three of those include the Super Bowl champs, Seattle Seahawks going up against the Chiefs. Bengals and Eagles will clash, and the Vikings and Broncos have a date. Kickoff times are up online. Sports at 15 and 45 past every hour or anytime at sportsnet.ca.
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0: 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The war that U.S. President Trump said would last only a few weeks has now hit the six-month mark.
13: About 2 weeks after it started.
14: We did a little excursion.
13: 4 months later.
14: I think it's going to go very quickly.
13: Democratic Senator Chris Murphy said the president kept promising.
15: None of it is real.
13: And the president now appears to have backed off pledges to make a deal with Iran.
14: We don't want to speak to them. We're not looking to meet or anything.
13: With his administration shifting the focus to economic pressure on Tehran. But the war's economic realities are being felt at home. Minister Brian Moss says there's frustration all around.
16: The war was supposed to be over within a month.
13: Sagar Magani, Washington.
0: Time for Cottage Country traffic on the nines. Here's Colette Desjardins.
17: 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Northbound 400, we've got delays from Shepherd up to Steeles. An earlier crash at Finch has cleared, so we're dealing with residual volume. Then you're going to find it busy from Highway 7 to north of it, just in the express. Right now, if you're going to take Weston Road, it is closed both ways between north of 16th Side Road and Aurora Road. It's all due to paving work. If you're heading northbound on Highway 11, I spoke too soon, from Severn Bridge all the way up to Cashy Lake and Kilworthy, we've got northbound lanes down to a single lane, all because of rock blasting. Southbound seems to be open this week, so that's good news. If you're heading on the eastbound 401, delays still approaching Salem to east of it. And 40 rebound on the QEW, seeing delays past Centennial Parkway. With Cottage Country traffic on the nines, I'm Colette Desjardins.
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1: This report is brought to you by Shoppers Drug Mart. Just a crew looking at the road now on the eastbound 401. Collector still closed east of Winston Churchill to Mississauga Road. It looks like when a Tide Pod doesn't quite come off of your laundry, you know, when the thing just kind of melts into your clothes. That's what we're looking at here on the collector lanes east of Winston Churchill to Mississauga Road. Those are shut down. I don't know if they have to clean that up, but or just leave it like that. But hopefully done soon. Just a couple of MTO left and some other vehicles. The truck's gone. They're aiming for 11, so we'll see what happens. Delays from east of the 407 to approaching Mississauga Road in the Express. Slow south of Pearson to Keele Express Collectors. And a stalled vehicle east of the 400 in the Collectors. And that's off to the left shoulder. Westbound 401 slow 412 to Salem, 404 to Avenue Road, Express Collectors, and 400 to Dixon. Southbound 404 DVP slow Finch to south of Lawrence, Bayview Bloor to Richmond. Toronto bound QEW busy approaching the Burlington Skyway to about North Shore through Walker's Line as well, and then anywhere from Bronte to east of Dorval with that lane realignment. And a stalled vehicle now at the Cawthra area. It's in the ramp lane and delays from Mississauga Road. Problems on the eastbound 403 ramp to here, Ontario, have cleared. Get 20 times the points today at Shoppers Drug Mart. 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Conditions in-app. With the forecast, Carl Lamb.
2: A lot of sunshine for us today across the GTA with a little bit of cloud in the afternoon. Temperatures getting up to 23 for the guaranteed high, and we'll have a nice northerly wind around 20 to 30 kilometers per hour tonight. We're down to 14 degrees, but it's even cooler the further north you go up towards Barrie, Shelburne, Orangeville, and Innisfil. Then for tomorrow, it is sunny with a little more cloud in the afternoon and a high of 25. And then for Sunday, mostly cloudy. We'll have the chance for some showers later in the day on Sunday with a high of 27 and the humidity increases as well. Your guaranteed high is 23.
0: 680 News Time. 10:53, under lots of sunshine and 18 degrees.
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24: 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Jays and Mariners, crucial series at Rogers Centre, the second weekend of the CNE with big shows at the band show. Toronto electronic music pioneers Zedd's Dead tonight, JoJo tomorrow, and at Scotiabank Arena. Iron Maiden for two nights, Saturday and Sunday. At RBC Amphitheater, Blue Rodeo tomorrow, and what an eclectic show Sunday. Toto, Christopher Cross, and the Romantics. A rare weekend free of transit issues, noticeably cooler overnight than mostly sunny in the mid to higher 20s. Toronto.citynews.ca has it all. 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
0: Coming up in business news in 60 seconds, data shows Canada was not in a recession earlier this year. 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
28: What's up? 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And... Whoa, I'm loving people's reactions to the news that Lotto Max now has more chances to win. 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Woo! 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She also can't believe that the next jackpot is $10 million. But it's real. 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
0: Now the Dynamic Market Minute. Here's Chris McCusker.
5: Well, Sarah, scooch shy of estimates, but Canada's economy saw the fastest growth in more than 3 years. So Q2 real gross domestic product rose 3.3% on an annualized basis. Now, back in May, data suggested our economy contracted marginally in the first quarter of this year, which met the definition of a technical recession. It turns out that's not true. We actually saw growth in Q1. However, what happens next is not clear. Doug Porter is chief economist at the Bank of Montreal.
6: Not only is it the tariffs that have just been introduced, but the souring of relations, which I hope ends soon, it really does create a lot of uncertainty for businesses and even consumers.
5: The Canadian dollar is down 13 one-hundredths now, 72.05 cents U.S. Now, the TSX trying for a second straight winning day and a winning week. Right now, it's down 111 points, 36,724. Still up by about 0.2% this week. Shares in Laurentian Bank unchanged at the moment. Third quarter adjusted earnings per share did miss the average estimate. Gold futures down $57, 4,609. Oil lower by 48 cents to 83.06. Now on Wall Street, markets are moving higher, at least for the moment, after a speech by the U.S. Fed chair and an expectation now for an interest rate hike next month. The Dow is up 171, the S&P higher by 16, the NASDAQ up 146. I'm Chris McCusker.
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17: 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Right now, seeing delays on the northbound 400, and this is from approaching Finch up to Seals and then Highway 7 up to Langstaff, mainly in the express. Also seeing delays getting busy anywhere from the Holland Marsh up to approaching Highway 88 and then Barrie approaching Essa Road. With Cottage Country Traffic on the nines, I'm Colette Desjardins.
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0: Good morning. This is Thursday. This is Friday, August 28th. I'm Irene Preklett. And I'm Sarah Parrott. Here's what's making news this hour.
29: York police say they're using as many resources as needed to find a missing 28-year-old woman who they describe as vulnerable. She disappeared from the Highway 7 and Birchmount area of Markham early this morning. That's where a command post has been set up. Traffic alert. Eastbound 401, Collector Lane still closed from east of Winston Churchill to Mississauga Road.
30: Ringing the alarm bells about the impending tit-for-tat tariffs. The Canadian Federation of Independent Business says many small businesses may go belly up.
31: There are many of them that may not survive.
10: Burn the tape and focus on what's ahead. The Jays get Cal Raleigh and the Mariners for the next three. The Tempo will look to avoid losing three straight. And NFL preseason action continues. Sports at 15.
5: Bay Street drops by more than 100 points, a strong showing on Canada's economy, and it's a winning day on Wall Street with the Dow and the NASDAQ each up by more than 100 points. Business at 26.
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5: Time for Rogers Xfinity Internet. Traffic and weather together on the ones. Here's Craig Gere.
1: Still with the collectors closed, East 401, east of Winston Churchill to Mississauga Road. Slow east of the 407 to approaching Mississauga Road in the Express. Once you get by that, it's pretty smooth sailing until south of Pearson, east of Dixie, slows to about Keele, alternating Express collectors. Southbound 400 slow as well from south of Shepherd to the 401. And then eastbound 401 is slow from about Bayview in the Express to Leslie. Westbound 401, that's busy, 412 to Salem, 404 to Avenue Road, and from the 400 Express Collectors to Dixon. Got a stalled vehicle on the eastbound QEW at Cawthra sitting in the ramp lane. Delays from east of Erin Mills. Also slow approaching the Skyway to North Shore through Walker's Line as well. And eastbound Gardner, that's pretty slow from Humber Bridge to around Jameson. We may have had an issue around Jameson eastbound, but things are slowly improving. Westbound as well, I'm looking for an issue around Jameson, but it might just be volume. It's pretty slow from west of Jarvis to Jameson on the westbound Gardner. If you spot something, let me know. It's Star 680. With the forecast, here's Carl Lamb.
2: Lots of sunshine today with a guaranteed high of 23 degrees, and we'll have a northerly wind around 20 to 30 kilometers per hour, lower humidity too. Then for tonight, down to a low of 14, but if you're further north, you could be into the upper single digits for tonight. Your guaranteed high is 23.
0: Right now in downtown Toronto, sunshine 18 degrees. 680 News Time, 11:03.
5: Happening now in Mississauga. As you've been hearing, drivers on the eastbound 401, the collectors still need to pack their patience or find a different route. As you've been hearing, those collector lanes are closed from east of Winston Churchill to Mississauga Road. It's for cleanup after a tractor trailer crashed and then caught fire.
0: 680's Jordan Kerr joins us from the traffic center with a look at how much longer the cleanup could take.
10: The tractor trailer carrying produce caught fire shortly before 2 o'clock this morning in the eastbound 401 collector lanes between Winston Churchill and Mississauga Road. The fire split the trailer down the middle. Crews had to fully separate the two halves, then shovel them together to remove the wreckage. The trailer and body of the truck have been removed from the scene, and the crews are now cleaning up the last of the mess. The collector lanes were closed east of Winston Churchill to Mississauga Road all through the morning rush. They're expected to reopen very soon. Jordan Kerr, 680 News Radio.
5: And happening now, a search is underway in Markham for a missing vulnerable person. York Regional Police setting up a command post. 680's Phil Martino joins us live with the latest. Phil.
3: Irene, it hasn't been a full day since 28-year-old Andrella disappeared, but York Regional Police say this is so out of character, they're utilizing as many resources as appropriate to find her. She was last seen leaving her home, and she left between 2 and 4 this morning, and that's in the Highway 7 and Birchmount area. This is York Regional Police Constable James Dixon.
11: She left her residence sometime between 2 a.m. and 4 a.m. Right now, there are serious concerns for her well-being. Her family says this is very much out of character. We have no indication of where she would have gone. Andrella's described as being East Asian, about 5'8", with shoulder-length black hair. We don't know yet what she was wearing, but she may be wearing a hijab, she may be wearing black glasses, she may have white running shoes, and she is believed to be carrying a black bag.
3: Now, police have set up a command post in the Highway 7 and Birchmount area. They say that you can expect to see a lot of police officers in the area. You can see a photo of the missing woman on our website at citynews.ca. Anyone with information on her whereabouts is asked to contact police. Phil Martino, 680 News Radio.
0: The Canadian economy is still swimming above water as it prepares to weather another tariff storm. New GDP data released by Statistics Canada today reveals a sharp rebound in the second quarter. After 6 months of virtually no economic growth, real GDP came in at 3.3%, the best showing in 3 years, in a sign that businesses are adapting to U.S. tariffs. And numbers for the first quarter were also revised, correcting the record that this country actually did not slip into a technical recession at the start of the year.
5: Meanwhile, the reality of new punishing American tariffs on Canadian imports is starting to sink in, and an organization that represents Canadian businesses
0: is sounding the alarm. 680's Richard Southern joins us with those details.
30: The impending tit-for-tat tariffs could well be the death nail for many local independent businesses. So warns Dan Kelly, the head of the CFIB.
31: You know, for some businesses whose entire business is around importing products, particularly products from the United States, this is a cut into bone here. There are many of them that may not survive any length of a tariff of this size. We're not talking about minor tariffs now of 10 or 15%. We're talking about a full half increase in the cost of your goods coming into Canada. You know, that's too big for you as the importer to swallow. It's also too big to expect your customers to pick that up.
30: He says many businesses are in full panic mode here, and it's actually the Canadian retaliatory tariffs that could be more damaging than the U.S. ones. Richard Southern, 680 News Radio.
0: It seems most Canadians are on side with how Prime Minister Mark Carney has been handling the trade spat with the U.S. 680 Charlene Close has the results of a new poll.
12: The question posed to 2,000 Canadian adults over the last week, did Canada make the right call in suspending trade talks with the U.S.? Nearly three quarters, 71%, support Prime Minister Mark Carney's decision to walk away. 17% think he should have said yes to what the Americans were offering. Abacus Data CEO David Coletto tells the Toronto Star he believes the results reflect concern over what Canada may have been willing to concede. He thinks the results also reflect an appetite for a tougher line on the U.S., especially with Liberal supporters, Canadians 55 and older, and those living in Quebec. Charlene Close, 680 News Radio.
0: Tropical storm Dolly is now moving through the Atlantic, and in the spirit of the beloved country star it shares a name with, the storm is actually shaping up to be a pretty good thing. ABC's Ginger Z explains.
13: That tropical storm that is headed toward the Virgin Islands and Puerto Rico by the end of the weekend into early next week, it's just down to a low pressure system, which is actually welcome because it will bring much needed rainfall, anywhere from 2 to 4 inches on the east side, like Fajardo of Puerto Rico. They right now are in 44% extreme drought, meaning that is the second highest level.
0: This year's hurricane season has been off to a slow start with just one named storm each month. Coming up, gas prices, then cottage country traffic. 680 News Time, 1108.
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0: 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Enpro predicts the price will rise 2 cents at midnight to $1.78.9 a liter. 680 News Time, 1109. That is time for cottage country traffic on the nines. Here's Colette Desjardins.
17: Thanks. And this report brought to you by Rogers. Right now, northbound on the 400, delays from Finch up to Langstaff and then approaching Highway 9 to Canal Road, off and on to north of Highway 88. And then we've got delays through Essa in the Barrie area. If you're traveling on Weston Road, it is shut down for paving work. And this is between north of 16th Side Road to Aurora Road. If you're traveling on northbound Highway 11, expect delays as you head north of Orillia up to Gravenhurst. It's actually from Severn Bridge to Cashy Lake and Kilworthy down to a single lane because of rock blasting. And if you're traveling on the eastbound 401, delays now from Westney to east of Salem. And then Fort Erie bound on the QEW, delays Red Hill Valley Parkway to pass Centennial. And then eastbound Highway 7 in Norwood, just east of Norwood, the highway is closed all because of construction. With Cottage Country Traffic on the Nines, I'm Colette Desjardins.
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3: That is time for Rogers Xfinity Internet traffic and weather together on the ones. Here's Craig Gear.
1: This report is brought to you by Hard Rock Bet, eastbound 401. Just a couple vehicles left now in the collector lanes doing the repair work. East of Winston Churchill to Mississauga Road, collector lane still shut down for this fire cleanup, truck fire. Delays east of the 407 to approaching Mississauga Road in the express. And then it's busy east of Dixie to Keele, alternating express collectors. And that's pretty much it. I mean, a bit of a delay from about Bayview to the 404, mostly in the express, but it's not too bad. We still got an issue or two, or we had an issue or two on the Gardner around Jamison each way. There may have been a visual distraction for one of these directions. Things are improving. So Toronto bound QBW and the Gardner, slow approaching the Burlington Skyway to North Shore. And then at Cawthra, you've got the right lane and the ramp lane blocked off now with a stalled vehicle, they're calling it. MTO's on scene. It's pretty slow from Erin Mills all the way through to Cawthra. Eastbound Gardner slow, Humber Bridge to Jamison. I don't see a reason why it gets better at past Jamison, but again, there may have been something there. Same with the westbound side. It is slow, Spadina to approaching Jamison. Really slow through the downtown section, and then the farther along you get, the better it is for the drive. QEW West is slow, 4 Drive to Trafalgar, and on and off from Third Line to Brant. 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With the forecast, Carl M.
2: Temperatures will max out today at a guaranteed high of 23 degrees. Lots of sunshine and a nice northerly wind that keeps the humidity on the lower side too. Then for tonight, 14 is the overnight low. That's for areas closer to the lake and right downtown, because as you go into cottage country, you could have lows into the upper single digits tonight. Then for tomorrow, sunshine and a little more cloud in the afternoon with a high of 25 for your Saturday. Your guaranteed high is 23.
0: And right now in downtown Toronto, sunshine and 20 degrees. 680 News Time, 11:13.
3: Canadian bank CEOs say the latest tariff dispute with the U.S. is manageable for our economy, but it won't be a smooth ride.
5: There is a degree of optimism out there, in part because our economy has been so resilient. RBC CEO Dave McKay said during the company's earnings call, the average effective tariff rate remains low at approximately 6%, with over 80% of exports remaining duty free. While the Scotiabank CEO Scott Thompson says the fundamentals in Canada are pretty good. Now, Federal Finance Minister François-Philippe Champagne also met with the country's top economists. And while some have scaled back their growth forecasts, there is little talk of recession risk. There was also an acknowledgement that small and medium-sized businesses are likely to see the biggest hit from the tariffs. Chris McCusker, 680 News Radio.
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3: We've got lots of sunshine downtown, 20 degrees. Good morning. I'm Irene Preklett.
0: And I'm Sarah Parris. Here are the top stories this hour. The cleanup continues on the eastbound 401 in the collector lanes. They are closed from east of Winston Churchill to Mississauga Road. It is after a tractor trailer crashed and caught fire, but it looks like crews are nearing the end. York police say they are using as many resources as needed to find a missing 28-year-old woman who they describe as vulnerable. She disappeared from the Highway 7 and Birchmount area in Markham early this morning. That's where a command post has been set up. Now, time for sports from Sportsnet 590, The Fan. Here's Alain Cavillon.
10: Irene, 27 games left in the regular season. The Jays taking some steps back in their series loss to the Kansas City Royals. 13-2 loss last night. ALCS rematch now for the next three. They're hosting the Mariners, who are half a game behind the Boys of Summer for a wild card spot. The Jays 3.5 back going into tonight's matchup. Dylan Cease, who's having a heck of a season on the bump to start the opener. Mariners countering with Emerson Hancock. First pitch flies at 7:15 on 590 The Fan and Apple TV. Toronto Tempo will look to avoid losing a third straight game. They get the Aces again, this time in Vegas. Tip-off at 10 o'clock on the golf course. PGA, LPGA Championship. Second round's going today. Min-Woo Lee at the top of the men's leaderboard. Se-Young Kim on the women's side. NFL regular season inching closer. 10-game preseason slate on the go today. That includes Washington against Baltimore, Atlanta and Miami linking up. Houston gets Carolina, and it's a battle of New York. Jets get the Giants. Sports at 15 and 45 past every hour or anytime at sportsnet.ca.
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0: just that in Toronto to protest the Ford government's plan to rip out bike lanes. Organizers are calling it a critical mass ride. Its aim is to show just how many people rely on the lanes to stay safe. They'll be gathering at the west end of the Bloor Viaduct near Castlefrank Station around 6 tonight. It's not yet clear the route they'll be taking. Earlier this month, Ontario's top court overruled a lower court decision, paving the way for the province to remove bike lanes on Bloor University as well as Yonge. 680 News Time, 11:19. That is time for Cottage Country Traffic. Here's Colette Desjardins.
1: 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Heading northbound on the 400, delays Highway 7 and the Express up to Langstop, and then again approaching Highway 9, off and on all the way up to north of 88, and then approaching Mapleview Drive to north of Essa and Barrie. Now, don't forget the ramp to eastbound Dunlop, that remains closed for construction. If you're heading northbound on Highway 11, expect delays from Severn Bridge up to Cashew Lake and Kilworthy. That's on your way to Gravenhurst. It's down to a single lane because of ongoing rock blasting. Eastbound 401, we're seeing delays from Westney all the way to east of Salem. And if you're traveling eastbound Highway 7 in Norwood, it is pretty nasty construction. It's both ways, so that's just east of Norwood on Highway 7. For Deary Bound on the QEW, delays Red Hill Valley Parkway to pass Centennial Parkway. With Cottage Country Traffic on the Nines, I'm Colette Desjardins.
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0: 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That is time for Rogers Xfinity Internet traffic and weather together on the ones. 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
6: Quite a few new problems here in the last 10 minutes. This report brought to you by Vertical CPA. Just an update on the eastbound 401. Collector lane's still closed, but I believe they're picking up the cones, or they will be shortly. There's nothing left to do here in the collectors. It seems to be all repaired, just waiting for that go-ahead to reopen the collector lanes, which are still closed east of Winston Churchill to Mississauga Road. Delays east of the 407 to approaching Mississauga Road in the express. It's really not too bad. East of the 400 in the express, new stalled vehicle. Here's one of the new problems. So it's in the left lane. You've got a delay east of Dixie to Keel Express Collectors. And then it's busy from about Bayview to the 404 in the express. Westbound 401 at Brock Street, it's a crash off to the two left lanes. And you've got a delay from approaching the 412 to Salem. This is probably going to approaching Brock Street now to approaching the 412 and then through Salem on and off. So, yeah, this collision starting to jam up the drive here on the westbound 401. Slow 404 to Avenue Road, alternating express collectors, and then from the 400 to Dixon. The ramp to Dixie crash in the center lane and slowing down the drive westbound 401 from south of Pearson in the collectors. Southbound 404, right at the 401, it's a stalled vehicle. Right lane's blocked off. A delay from Finch through to south of Lawrence and then Bayview Bloor to Richmond. Heavier as you cross the 401 because of the stalled vehicle and the problem here. Northbound's really heavy now. Don Mills all the way up to York Mills. Toronto bound QEW on the upside of the Burlington Skyway. Center lane's got a stalled vehicle in it and a delay from past Nikola Tesla. And problems through Cawthra have cleared, delays from east of Erin Mills. 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With the forecast, Carl Lamb.
7: Much lower humidity today.

0: because of that northerly wind around 20 to 30 kilometers per hour. We'll have sunshine and a guaranteed high of 23 degrees. Then for tonight, down to a low 14. That's for areas around the downtown core. If you go up north towards Newmarket and then Barrie, you're cooling off tonight into the upper single digits possibly too. Then for tomorrow, sunshine to start a little sun cloud mix for the afternoon with a high of 25. And then for Sunday, more humidity comes back, mostly cloudy, and a chance for showers later in the day on Sunday with a high of 27. Your guaranteed high is 23.
1: Right now in downtown Toronto, sunshine, 20 degrees, 680 News Time, 1124.
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1: 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People from Ebola-affected countries will continue to be banned from entering Canada for another 30 days. Immigration and visa applications from residents of the Democratic Republic of Congo, Uganda, and South Sudan will remain on hold until September 28th. Canada is also keeping a 21-day quarantine for anyone who returns from those countries. The travel restrictions were first put in place in May ahead of the World Cup. Still to come, your Market Minute.
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9: Craig Gear from the Traffic Center. Eastbound 401 collectors reopened between Winston Churchill and Mississauga Road. The traffic watch continues.
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1: 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Here's Chris McCusker.
11: GDP in Q2 rebounded after a year-long slump brought on by U.S. tariffs and a slowdown in immigration. 3.3% growth in real gross domestic product in the April to June period. Now, that was slightly below expectations, but still the best showing in about 3 years. The data also shows Canada was not in a technical recession earlier this year. We actually saw growth, according to revised data, instead of a contraction in Q1. The Canadian dollar right now is down by about a fifth of a cent, sitting at 72 cents U.S. The TSX trying for a second straight winning day. Right now it's down 182 points, 36,651. So as it stands right now, it's on track for a slight gain this week. Gold futures down $32 to 4,632. Oil is lower by 61 cents, 82.92 a barrel. Hopes to get something sorted out to reopen the Strait of Hormuz are fading. On Wall Street, shares in PayPal right now down 11.5%. Reports suggest a consortium of Advent and Stripe has decided to abandon its pursuit of the company. The group had been offering more than $50 billion. Wall Street holding on to gains even after the Fed chair said in his Jackson Hole speech the Fed may have more work to do on inflation. The Dow is higher for a fourth time in the last 5 days, up by 174 points. The S&P up by 33, the NASDAQ higher by 116. At the Business Center, I'm Chris McCusker.
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1: 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Time for Cottage Country traffic. Here's Colette.
14: This report brought to you by Access Storage. Right now, northbound 400 delays. Highway 7 to Langstaff, mainly in the express. Approaching Highway 9 up to north of 88. And approaching Mapleview Drive to north of Essa. With Cottage Country traffic on the 9s, I'm Colette Desjardins.
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16: This is Friday, August 28th. I'm Sarah Parrott.
1: And I'm Irene Preklett. Here's what's making news this hour. A search is underway in Markham for a missing 28-year-old woman. York Regional Police say she left her home in the middle of the night and hasn't been seen since. She is considered vulnerable.
17: This weekend, the city is a pop culture paradise.
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17: Fan Expo has taken over the Metro Convention Center. I'm out talking to all the cosplayers and comic book fanatics.
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21: Blue Jays need to snap out of their funk fast with less than 30 games left in the regular season to try and jump into a wild card spot. They're hosting the Mariners and the Tempo in Sin City tonight to take on the Aces. Sports at 45.
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16: 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Traffic and weather together are the ones. 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
9: 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Eastbound 401 collectors reopened east of Winston Churchill to Mississauga Road. Delays east of the 407 to approaching Mississauga Road in the express, but everything's changing around here for the better and getting a lot nicer out there. And that northbound Winston Churchill ramp to the eastbound 401 should be reopening shortly. It's slow on the east 401, east of Dixie to Keel, express collectors, and then about Baby to the 404 in the express. Westbound delays thanks to a crash west of Brock Street. That's in the left lane. Delays heavy from Thixon and then slow Lake Ridge to Salem. Slow 404 to Avenue Road and slow 400 express collectors to Dixon. Got a problem. It's a crash in the middle lane on the ramp to Dixie. So delays from south of Pearson in the collectors. Problems on the south 404, almost on the DVP right at the 401, the right lane with a stalled vehicle. Delays Finch to south of Lawrence. And then still busy at the bottom end about Bayview Bloor to Richmond. Northbound, real slow on the DVP, Don Mills up to York Mills. Two problems on the Toronto-bound QEW. One's just past Nikola Tesla in the left lane. It's a crash. The other one's climbing up the Burlington Skyway, stalled car in the second lane from the right. Delays from past Nikola Tesla to that point. And that's it for problems. We have delays on some other routes like the Gardner east and west, eastbound from Humber Bridge to Jarvis. Westbound Gardner, Spadina to Jamison, and the QEW really filled in from third line to Brant. 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With the forecast, Carl M.
0: Sunshine for us today and a guaranteed high of 23 degrees with lower humidity too and a northerly wind around 20 to 30 kilometers per hour. And then for tonight, it's very cool down to a low of 14, but that's for areas closer to the lake. Up north in cottage country, it's even cooler. You could be into the upper single digits tonight. Your guaranteed high is 23.
1: Right now at Pearson Airport, some clouds mix in with the sunshine and 20 degrees. 680 News Time, 11:33.
16: Happening now, York Regional Police have set up a command post in Markham as they ramp up their search for a missing woman who they describe as vulnerable.
1: 680's Phil Martino joins us live with more from the recent update from police. Phil.
3: Well, Irene, 28-year-old Andrella left her home on the Highway 7 and Birchmount area sometime between 2 and 4 this morning.
22: Right now, there are serious concerns for her well-being. Her family says this is very much out of character. We have no indication of where she would have gone.
3: That's York Regional Police Constable James Dixon. He says they've set up a command post in the area, which is difficult for officers to search.
22: We have a lot of buildings that have multiple stories. We also have a lot of green space. As a result, we do have a lot of resources that are dedicated to this right now that are out looking for Andrella.
3: Andrella is described as 5'8" with shoulder-length black hair and a red complexion. She may be wearing a hijab, and black glasses, and she may be carrying a black bag. You can see her image on our website at citynews.ca. Anyone with information or camera footage is urged to get in touch with police. Phil Martino, 680 News Radio.
16: Comics, sci-fi, horror, anime, and cosplay. There's a huge event happening in Toronto this weekend where all of the above is being honored, and the celebrity guest appearances are stacked this year. 680's Momin Qureshi is downtown at Fan Expo and joins us live with more details. Good morning, Momin.
23: Good morning, Sarah. Yes, it is a pop culture paradise, as they say, as Fan Expo returns to the Metro Toronto Convention Center. Yesterday was actually day one. Today is day two. It'll be on all weekend. This is Fan Expo. I had a chance to speak to Andrew Moise. He is with Fan Expo, and he says they have come a long, long way.
24: Absolutely. Year one, it took place in the foyer of the Roy Thomson Hall, and now here we are taking both buildings at the Metro Toronto Convention Centre. It's an incredible story of growth, but it's also driven by community and passion from the fans. Without our fans, all of this would not exist.
23: Definitely worth mentioning fans, because to me, even though there are lots of celebrity guests that come, there's comic books, there's gaming, there's lots of stuff, the fans are really what make Fan Expo, and why it's called that, the best, because of the amount of time they put into their costumes. Costumes, guys, if you haven't seen it, you really got to check it out. The amount of time and effort that people put into their costumes. Many people telling me that they start designing theirs for next year as soon as this year's is done. So I'm at the Metro Convention Center. I'll be talking to fans and people at the expo all day. Some of the big name celebrities coming this year include the Four Hobbits from Lord of the Ring, 25th anniversary.
1: And that was 680's Momin Qureshi reporting live. The eastbound 401 collector lanes have reopened in Mississauga 11 hours after a tractor trailer carrying boxes of frozen vegetables spilled its load and caught fire. The truck driver managed to pull over and escape the flames. Scooping all the burnt veggies from the road was the easiest part of the cleanup. The melted trailer then had to be cut into pieces before being hauled away.
16: Well, many small businesses are in panic mode right now as the trade war widens, with the Canadian Federation of Independent Business sounding the alarm about the situation. 680's Richard Southern explains.
25: The impending tit-for-tat tariffs could well sink many local businesses, so warns Dan Kelly with the CFIB.
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25: He says the 50% tariffs going both ways across the border will be too much for many to handle.
20: 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You've got to pay 50% more on the wholesale price of those goods.
25: He's calling on Ottawa and Queen's Park to lower the thresholds for support programs to help businesses. 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
1: Well, a heads up, if you're going to to be out downtown late this weekend. Construction on Lakeshore will be taking place over the next few days. 680's Jordan Kerr with those details.
2: It'll be a bit of a squeeze on Lakeshore Boulevard as nighttime construction gets underway between Young and Jarvis. From 11 p.m. to 5 a.m., two lanes will be shut down on westbound Lakeshore between Lower Jarvis and Young nightly until Thursday, September 3rd. Crews will be alternating between two left lanes and two right lanes closed. On Sunday and Thursday, it'll be left lanes and right lanes on all other days. So if you're planning a late night downtown, be aware of this and maybe opt for the Gardner instead. The construction is related to the rehabilitation of the underside of the Gardner Expressway that's been taking place throughout the summer. Jordan Kerr, 680 News Radio.
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14: This report brought to you by Rogers. Northbound 400 delays. Highway 7 and the express up to Langstop and then approaching Highway 9. Off and on up to north of 88. And it was slow approaching Mapleview Drive to north of Essa. If you're headed on northbound Highway 11 from Severn Bridge up to Cashy Lake and Kilworthy, it's down to a single lane only, all due to broadcasting, so slow through that stretch on your way to Gravenhurst. If you're traveling on the eastbound 401, we've got delays right now through Westney over to east of Salem. If you're on the heading up towards the 35-115, we're not seeing too many problems in Peterborough or the Muskoka or the Kawartha Lakes. However, on eastbound Highway 7 through Norwood, we've got construction set up, so it's closed. And this is between 45, Highway 45 or County Road 45 over to 10th Line. So very, very slow through that stretch if they're allowing you to go through. Also, if you are headed on Highway 12, just starting to fill in through Brecon. With Cottage Country traffic on the nines, I'm Colette Desjardins.
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9: This report is brought to you by Bel Air Direct. Eastbound 401. Still a bit slow through the 407 to approaching Mississauga Road. On and off. Mostly it's as you come through east of the 407 to about Winston Churchill just before you get into express or collectors. So the collector lanes have been reopened. So you do have the choice now. Slow east of Dixie to Keele, express collectors, Bayview to the 404 in the express. And then at Avenue Road, we've got a new issue here just coming in and jamming up the drive too. So at Avenue in the collectors, stalled vehicle in the right lane. Bit of a delay in behind there in the collectors from the Allen. Westbound 401, crash gone west of Brock Street. All lanes open. Delays a fix in on and off to Salem here on the westbound 401. west of the 412 to approaching Salem. So smoothing out, but just kind of staying filled in here. Westbound 401. Delays 404 to Avenue Road, Express Collectors, and then from Keele, Express Collectors to Dixon. That problem that we had on the ramp to Dixie has vanished. South 404 DVP right at the 401 right lane with a stalled vehicle and a delay. Finch down the south of Lawrence. Heavy as you cross over the 401 and get by that stalled vehicle, but Finch to south of Lawrence, Bayview Bloor to Richmond delays. Northbound slow, Don Mills all the way up to York Mills. Two problems on the Toronto-bound QEW, one past Nikola Tesla, crash cleanup in the left lane, still there. And then the other one on the upside of the Burlington Skyway, I think that's been cleared. Yeah, but it's all gone. So just the one problem now, but delays from about Nikola Tesla to approaching North Shore on and off. 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With the forecast, Carl Lamb.
0: A really nice day for us today across the GTA with lower humidity and a nice northerly wind around 20 to 30 kilometers per hour and plenty of sunshine. 23 is your guaranteed high. And then for tonight, down to a low of 14, but it cools off even more once you get outside of the downtown core, especially up in Cottage Country tonight. Then for tomorrow, sunny to start, sun and cloud for the afternoon with a high of 25. Your guaranteed high today is 23.
1: We've got lots of sunshine, a few clouds here and there, and 20 degrees. 680 News Time, 1144.
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11: What's up? 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
16: Sunshine in downtown Toronto, 20 degrees. Good morning, I'm Sarah Parrott.
1: And I'm Irene Preklett. Here are the top stories this hour. The search continues in Markham for a missing vulnerable woman who hasn't been seen since early this morning. York Regional Police say 28-year-old Andrella left her home in the Highway 7 in Birchmount area around 4 a.m. You can expect a heavy police presence in that area where a command post has been set up. Fan Expo Canada is on this weekend at the Metro Toronto Convention Centre, celebrating everything from sci-fi to superheroes. The event, which is the largest of its kind in this country, is celebrating 30 years. Lots of celebrity appearances are planned over the weekend, including from actor Mark Hamill, who played Luke Skywalker. Time for sports. Here's Alain Cavillon.
21: Sarah, big three games set starting tonight at Rogers Centre. The Blue Jays looking to regain some ground on that final wild card spot after last night's atrocious outing. They're hosting the Seattle Mariners. Good news is the Mariners haven't been any better. The Jays 65-70 heading into tonight's contest. Mariners 64-70. The one cause for concern, though, for the Jays, big dumper Cal Raleigh has gone yard four times in his last three games. We'll see if Dylan Cease can cool him down a bit when he gets the start on the bump for the Boys of Summer. First pitch at 7:15. On 590 The Fan and Apple TV. Toronto Tempo in Sin City this evening with another meeting against the Las Vegas Aces. The two last met in Vancouver days ago. Aces took that one. Tempo hoping to avoid losing a third straight game. Tip-off at 10 o'clock. PGA LPGA Championship Round 2 action going down today. Minwoo Lee is leading the way on the men's side and Se-young Kim at the top on the women's side. Almost time for some NFL regular season. More preseason games set to go through before then. 10 games on the go today, including the Buccaneers taking on the Jaguars in a battle of Florida. The Saints have a date with the Cowboys and the Cardinals get the Packers. Sports at 15 and 45 past every hour or anytime at sportsnet.ca.
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16: 680 News Time, 11:48. The death toll stands at 579, and close to 2,000 people are still missing, including 30 from Canada after catastrophic flooding and mudslides in Nepal.
20: The search for victims is slow, with roads and bridges washed away by the flood or buried in mud. Global Affairs Canada says 30 Canadians are missing. Leslie Crespi is with the Isha Foundation and confirms 12 Canadians were in her group, 10 of them Toronto residents. They were finishing a trek to Mount Kailash.
22: We had communication with the coordinator of the group at about 9:05, saying that they had arrived there, and then by 9:14 is when this flash flood hit.
20: As we hear from ABC's Britt Clinette in Kathmandu, both Nepal and China are mobilizing rescue crews.
23: 9,000 army police using helicopters are ferrying in supplies and pulling out survivors.
20: China warns of more flooding. A mudslide created a barrier that's now filling up with water upstream and could break free. Kevin Meisner, 680 News Radio.
16: 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Here's Colette Desjardins.
14: 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Heading northbound on the 400, a slow go. Highway 7 in the express to Langstop. You'll find it slow again north of Aurora Road up to Canal Road. It's busy from 5th Line up to north of 88, and we've got more delays from Mapleview Drive to north of Essa in the Barrie area. Now, if you're going to be heading northbound on Highway 11 up towards Gravenhurst, we've got some serious delays. This is from Severn Bridge up to Cashy Lake and Kilworthy. It's all down to a single lane because of rock blasting. They're still doing that work. Also, take note, if you're going to be traveling on Weston Road, it is closed both ways from north of 16th Side Road up to Aurora Road, and that's for paving work until later tonight. Eastbound on the 401, we're seeing delays right now from approaching Westney to over to east of Salem. And if you're traveling on eastbound Highway 7, east of Peterborough and Norwood, between Highway 45 and 10th Line, it's closed both ways because of construction. Ford Erie-bound on the QEW delays Nikola Tesla to approaching Fruitland. With Cottage Country traffic on the nines, I'm Colette Desjardins.
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2: This report is brought to you by Diamond and Diamond Lawyers. And it's a real busy one out there. We do have some issues, like eastbound 401 stalled vehicle at Avenue Road in the collectors, where the right lane's blocked. So that's a delay from the Allen. And it's mostly in the Collectors where it's slow. A bit busy in the express. Eastbound 401 also slow through Winston Churchill Express Collectors. East of Dixie to Keele, alternating Express Collectors. And then also from about Bayview to the 404 in the express. Westbound 401 slows approaching the 412 to approaching Salem. Between the 404 to Avenue Road, alternating Express Collectors, and then Keel alternating to Dixon. The problem over top of the 401 on the 404 DVP has clear, but delays still. Finch to south of Lawrence and Bayview Bloor to Richmond. It's a terrible drive on the northbound DVP. Don Mills to York Mills. It's probably going to be the worst part of your drive, at least right now. It always is, isn't it? Whenever you take the DVP, just know that once you get onto the 401 or beyond, it's going to be better. Toronto bound QEW, the ramp to Nikola Tesla, stalled vehicle in the right lane. Delays approaching the Skyway to North Shore, and then east of Arrow Mills to Dixie with volume, and then the Gardner east is slow anywhere from Humber Bridge to the Jarvis ramp on and off. Westbound delays, Spadina to Jameson, Ford Drive to Trafalgar, and the QEW filled in as well from Third Line to Brant on and off. If you've been injured, call Diamond & Diamond, Canada's largest injury law firm with over 65 lawyers and over $1 billion in client settlements. Call 1-800-567-HURT. With the forecast, here's Carl Lam.
0: A lot of sunshine for us today across the GTA with a little bit of cloud in the afternoon. Temperatures getting up to 23 for the guaranteed high, and we'll have a nice northerly wind around 20 to 30 kilometers per hour. Tonight, we're down to 14 degrees, but it's even cooler the further north you go up towards Barrie, Shelburne, Orangeville, and Innisfil. Then for tomorrow, it is sunny with a little more cloud in the afternoon and a high of 25. And then for Sunday, mostly cloudy. We'll have the chance for some showers later in the day on Sunday with a high of 27, and the humidity increases as well. Your guaranteed high is 23.
16: We're getting there. It is 20 degrees with lots of sunshine. 680 News Time, 11:54.
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16: It's the third and final day of advance voting in the three provincial by-elections. Polls run from 10 this morning until 8 this evening in Scarborough Southwest, Hamilton East, Stony Creek, and York Simcoe. Voters in those ridings who want to cast an early ballot have to bring along ID with proof of address. By-election day is coming up September 3rd. Your market minute is next.
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16: Now, the dynamic market minute. The TSX is down 179 points to 36,654. In New York, the Dow Jones is up 141 points. The S&P 500 up 25. The NASDAQ is up 90 points. Crude oil, that is down 29 cents right now, trading at 83.13 per barrel. And the Canadian dollar, that's down 22 one-hundredths of a cent to 72 cents U.S. A solid showing for Canada's economy in the second quarter as businesses were adapting to American tariffs better than expected.
1: Growth in real GDP accelerated to 3.3% in the second quarter, confirming a strong economic rebound after a year-long slump brought on by U.S. tariffs and a slowdown in immigration. It was slightly below expectations, but it was also the fastest pace of growth since early 2023. And Doug Porter, chief economist at the Bank of Montreal, says there's something else to highlight.
7: 3 months ago, Stats Canada told us that the Canadian economy was in a so-called technical recession. Well, that's gone. The first quarter, lo and behold, has been magically revised to a positive.
1: Now, what happens next is up in the air after new 50% U.S. tariffs on Canadian goods came into effect Saturday, with Canada planning retaliatory tariffs on September 8th. Chris McCusker, 680 News Radio.
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16: Cottage Country traffic on the nines. Here's Colette Desjardins.
14: And this report brought to you by your local Ontario Subaru dealers. Heading northbound on the 400 at Major Mac, we've got a stalled vehicle blocking the right lane. Looking at delays, Highway 7 in the express up to Langstaff, and then that problem at Major Mac blocking the right lane. And then north of Aurora Road, delays up to just Canal Road, and then busy 5th line up to 88. And then Maple View Drive up to north of Essa. With Cottage Country traffic on the nines, I'm Colette Desjardins.
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16: Good afternoon. This is Friday, August 28th. I'm Irene Preklett.
15: And I'm Sarah Parrott. Here's what's making news this hour.
21: York Regional Police are looking for a 28-year-old woman who disappeared from Markham early this morning. They say they're concerned for her well-being. A command post has been set up in the Highway 7 and Birchmount area.
25: The number of people missing has skyrocketed near the Nepal-China border following a flash flood that tore through the region on Wednesday. We are expecting an update from Canada's foreign minister within the next hour.
26: This is the weekend for cosplayers, comic book fans, gamers, and pop culture lovers.
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28: Can they climb back up, or do they continue to fall? It's an ALCS rematch. Jays kick off a three-game set against the Mariners. The Tempo are in Vegas, and the NFL preseason rolls on. Sports at 15.
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31: That is time for Rogers Xfinity Internet. Traffic and weather is together on the ones. Here's Craig Gere.
32: This report is brought to you by the Big Apple. Eastbound 401 busy east of Keel. Sorry, east of Dixie to east of Keel. Express collectors. And then from Keel to Avenue in the Express. Continues to slow to Avenue in the Express. And that's because people are trying to avoid the collectors. We've got a stalled vehicle at Avenue in the collectors where the right lane's blocked off. So Express is jammed up longer for a longer period, but the collectors is extra slow from the Allen. Westbound 401 slow approaching the 412 to approaching Salem. Slow about the 404 to Avenue Road. Express collectors, Keel to Dixon. And now James Snow Parkway to west of Highway 25. That's it for problems. Everything else is cleared away, but we were left with volume delays on some of these routes that did have issues. Toronto-bound QEW approaching the Skyway to North Shore, east of Erin Mills to Dixie, and the East Gardner from Humber Bridge to Jarvis. Westbound delays, Spadina to approaching Jamison, Ford Drive to Trafalgar on the QEW, and then from Third Line to Brant on and off. The Big Apple is so much more than a great rest stop with fun free activities like mini putt, a children's carousel, petting zoo, and more. The Big Apple, exit 497 off the 401 or thebigapple.ca. With the forecast, Carl Lamb.
0: Lots of sunshine today with a guaranteed high of 23 degrees, and we'll have a northerly wind around 20 to 30 kilometers per hour. Lower humidity, too. Then for tonight, down to a low 14, but if you're further north, you could be into the upper single digits for tonight. Your guaranteed high is 23.
15: Right now in downtown Toronto, sunshine and 20 degrees. 680 News Time, 12:03.
31: Happening now, the search continues in Markham for a missing woman that York police describe as vulnerable. She was last seen early this morning in the Highway 7 and Birchmount area.
15: 680's Phil Martino joins us live with the latest developments. Phil.
2: Well, Sarah, 28-year-old Andrella left her home in the Highway 7 and Birchmount area sometime in the middle of the night, between 2 and 4 this morning. She's not been seen since. York Regional Police describe her as a missing, vulnerable person, and they say they have serious concerns for her well-being.
3: We do have numerous members of her search and rescue team that are involved. We have our drone operators that are out that are currently searching pathways. This is a great new tool that we have that's allowing us to search a large area and very quickly and very effectively.
2: Now, officers have a lot to cover as there are numerous high-rises and green spaces in this area. A command post has been set up. Andrella is described as 5'8" with shoulder-length black hair and a red complexion. She may be wearing a hijab and black glasses, and she may be carrying a black bag. You can see her image on our website at citynews.ca. If you see her, you're asked to contact police. Phil Martino, 680 News Radio.
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31: We are expecting an update this hour on how Canada will respond to the flash flooding disaster in Nepal. This, as we learn, the number of people reported missing has risen significantly. 680's Lisa Amaral joins us live with the very latest. Lisa.
25: Yes, Irene, the number of those missing has skyrocketed to about 1,900. A spokeswoman for the disaster relief agency said that the tally grew after some 900 people were reported missing from the hydropower projects. Authorities say no Canadians are among the 121 foreign nationals rescued. Rescuers on the Nepal-China border are pulling out flood survivors caked in dark brown mud while helicopters continue to lift stranded people to safety. Foreign Minister Anita Anand is expected to hold a virtual news conference later this hour at around 12:30, where she will speak on Canada's response to the flooding and mudslides along the Nepal-China border. Stay with 680 News Radio as we continue to follow this developing story. Reporting live, Lisa Emerall, 680 News Radio.
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15: Time to find out how the afternoon drive is looking for today. Jordan Kerr is at the 680 News Radio Traffic Center, adding up all the potential problems.
6: It's a Friday, so expect the highways to be busier heading into and out of the GTA. There are some issues on the go, but nothing that should be around all afternoon. On city streets, there are lane restrictions around Front and Lower Simcoe. That's all due to Fan Expo being on at the Metro Toronto Convention Center. The weather will be good for the drive. Now in town, the Blue Jays take on Seattle at Rogers Center at 7:15. Rapper Sean Paul is performing at RBC Amphitheater at 6, and the CNE is on, so expected to be busier around the X grounds, even more so today, as it's a Friday. Considering these factors, we're rating the afternoon drive a level 3 out of 4, high on the 680 commuter calculator. Reporting from the 680 Traffic Center, I'm Jordan Kerr.
15: Of course, things can change in an instant, so be sure to stay tuned to traffic and weather together every 10 minutes on the ones throughout the afternoon drive.
31: Well, there is lots to do in Toronto this weekend, both indoors and out. And if you prefer staying indoors, one of the big events is Fan Expo. And you can expect the usual at the event, including the painstaking effort some put into what they are wearing. 680's Momin Qureshi is there and joins us live with more details. Momin.
12: Irene, I got to tell you, it's pretty amazing down here. I am here at the Fan Expo, and right now what I'm witnessing is the cosplay red carpet parade. That's how they start things off here. So they're having an actual red carpet. They're being announced one by one, and the costumes here are incredible. I mean, you cannot believe the amount of work that people put in to these costumes. Some of them spending an entire year putting them together. So much detail, but also so much appreciation from their fellow cosplayers here. I had a chance to talk to Amelia. Her husband, her partner Gilbert, is wearing a 10 out of 10 Bob Belcher costume from Bob's Burgers, and she says it's delightful.
1: In the first place, I like watching my partner's eyes gleam when he sees stuff he really likes, because he's so excited about everything, and that's just what gives me joy.
12: So Fan Expo is on for the entire weekend here. It's an absolute madhouse, but in the best way possible. Reporting live, Momin Qureshi, 680 News Radio.
15: Games, 27 games left in the regular season, and the Blue Jays are still on the outside looking in when it comes to a wild card spot.
28: Every game matters now if they want a shot at playing some baseball beyond the month of September. Another ALCS rematch, the Jays hosting the Seattle Mariners for the next three games. Wasn't pretty the last time these two met in July. The Jays outscored 15-2 in a three-game set. See if they can find a way to flip the script. The one good thing for the Jays heading into this series, the Mariners, they haven't been any better. They're half a game back of the Jays and six games below 500. Dylan Cease, Emerson Hancock, the pitching matchup tonight. First pitch at 7:15 on Sportsnet 590 The Fan and Apple TV. 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
15: 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Enpro predicts the price will rise 2 cents at midnight to $1.78.9 a liter. 680 News Time, 12:09. That is time for cottage country traffic on the nines. Here's Colette Desjardins.
14: 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Right now, if you're on the northbound 400, we've got delays, Highway 7 and the Express up to Langstaff. And then at Major Mac, watch out for a stalled vehicle. It was blocking the right lane. And then once you pass that, we've got delays. And this is delays from north of Aurora Road up to Canal Road. And then you're going to find it busy, traveling at about 70 clicks from 5th Line up to north of Highway 88, and then delays again, Maple View Drive up to north of Essa. Don't forget, of course, the ramp to eastbound Dunlop closed for construction. Now, you might just want to avoid Weston Road. It's shut down north of 16th Side Road up to Aurora Road, closed for paving work. If you're on northbound Highway 11, very slow. Severn Bridge up to north of Cashy Lake at Beers Road, and that's because of single-lane rock blasting. With Cottage Country Traffic on the Nines, I'm Colette Desjardins.
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32: 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Toronto Van QBW, new problem. It's a crash past Nikola Tesla. The left lane's blocked. and OPP on scene. Delays from Red Hill Valley Parkway to past Nikola Tesla. And then it's slow approaching the Burlington Skyway to Fairview. East of Arrow Mills to Dixie busy. And the Gardner from Humber Bridge to the Jarvis Ramp on and off. Still east of Humber Bridge. It's an improvement there. Busy at the bottom of the northbound DVP up until about Eastern. Not sure why. Don't see a reason just yet, but there might be something hiding. Delays Don Mills up to approaching York Mills. Southbound delays, Finch to south of Lawrence, and then from Bloor to Richmond still. Westbound, I'm just looking at the DVP northbound. I don't see anything. It just seems to be slow. Westbound on the Gardner is getting attention again. So delays from Spadina to past Jameson on the westbound. Ford Drive to Trafalgar, and then it's busy from Bronte to Brant, westbound QEW. Stalled vehicle at Avenue Road in the collectors in the right lane. Delays east of Dixie to the 400 express collectors on the eastbound 401. And then because of the stalled vehicle and volume levels, it's slow approaching Keele, alternating to Avenue Road. Westbound delays, 412 to Salem, 404 to Avenue, Keele to Dixon, and James Snow Parkway to Pass 25. 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With the forecast, here's Carl Lamb.
0: Temperatures will max out today at a guaranteed high of 23 degrees. Lots of sunshine and a nice northerly wind that keeps the humidity on the lower side, too. Then for tonight, 14 is the overnight low. That's for areas closer to the lake and right downtown, because as you go into cottage country, you could have lows into the upper single digits tonight. Then for tomorrow, sunshine and a little more cloud in the afternoon with a high of 25 for your Saturday. Your guaranteed high is 23.
11: Skies have now turned mostly cloudy at Pearson Airport, where it is 21 degrees. 680 News Time, 12:13. That is time for the business market update. We've got a bit of a mix for North American markets. The TSX is down 244 points to 36,590. The Dow is going the other way, higher by 64. The S&P 500 is down, but it's only by a single point. The NASDAQ dropping 52 points. Crude futures down 62 cents to $82.91 a barrel. The Canadian dollar sits at 71.9 cents U.S. That is your market update.
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11: It is 21 degrees, a mix of sun and clouds. Good afternoon. I'm Irene Preklett. Here are the top stories this hour. York Regional Police say the search continues for a missing woman they describe as vulnerable. She was last seen early this morning in the Highway 7 and Birchmount area of Markham. Crews in Nepal continue the frantic search for the missing after catastrophic flooding and mudslides. The number of missing jumping dramatically to almost 2,000, including 30 Canadians. We are expecting an update this hour on how Canada will respond to the flash flooding disaster. Coming up after sports, cottage country traffic. 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Here's Alain Cavillon.
28: Irene, ALCS rematch takes over Rogers Centre for the next three games. The Blue Jays and Mariners meeting for the second time this season. First three games didn't go well for the Jays. They were outscored 15-2, outscored 13-2 last night alone against the Royals. Jays fans let them hear it with some loud loud boos. The Jays still 3.5 games back from that final wild card spot. Mariners right behind them, though. They're 4 games back, so a series win would give the Jays a bit of breathing room. Dylan Cease, whose name's in the AL Cy Young conversation, towing the rubber for the boys of summer. First pitch at 7:15 on 590 The Fan, or you can watch on Apple TV. Toronto Tempo in Nevada, they're looking to avoid losing a third straight game, second against the Aces in as many days. That's who they'll play. Tip-off's at 10 o'clock in Vegas. On the Lynx PGA, LPGA Championship, second round action gets underway. Minwoo Lee and Se-young Kim at the top of the leaderboards. Some football, 10 preseason games on schedule today. They include the Super Bowl champs Seattle Seahawks going up against the Chiefs. Bengals and Eagles will clash, and the Vikings and Broncos have a date. Sports at 15 and 45 past every hour or anytime at sportsnet.ca.
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11: And your need to know at noontime, 1218. The growing tariff war may be too much for many businesses to survive.
23: This is a cut into bone here.
24: The impending tit-for-tat tariff set to take effect next month may sink many local businesses. That is the concern being raised by Dan Kelly with the CFIB.
23: There are many of them that may not survive.

0: 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Here's Colette Desjardins.
1: And this report is brought to you by Gateway Casinos, eastbound Highway 7, both ways in Norwood, that's east of Peterborough. We've got delays, Highway 45 to 10th Line. It's all because of construction both ways. 40 rebound on the QEW, delays Nikola Tesla to approaching Fruitland. If you're on the eastbound 401, we've got delays Westney to east of Salem. And taking a look at northbound 400, problems at Major Mac have cleared, but we've got delays north of Aurora Road up to Canal Road, and then busy 5th Line to north of 88, and then Mapleview Drive up to north of Essa. Don't forget Highway 11 north of Severn Bridge up to north of Cashy Lake at Beers Road. We've got down to a single lane, and that's because of rock blasting. And then southbound Highway 11, for some reason, that's slow in Gravenhurst, just south of Doe Lake Road. With Cottage Country Traffic on the 9s, I'm Colette Desjardins.
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7: This report is brought to you by Treetop Trekking. It's a crash. Toronto-bound QEW past Nikola Tesla, where the left lane's blocked off by a couple OPP vehicles. Now delays from approaching Red Hill Valley Parkway to past Nikola Tesla. And then it's slow on the QEW from through North Shore. And then spotty, like third line to pass Dorval with that long-term lane realignment. A lot of people getting off the QEW onto the 403, so it's slow from there to Dundas on the East 403. Back to the QEW, slow Mississauga Road, approaching Mississauga Road to Dixie. And the Gardner busy from Park Lawn to east of Jamison. A bit of a delay as you come into approaching the ramp to Spadina. A northbound DVP slows approaching Bayview Bloor, and then from Don Mills up to approaching York Mills. Southbound delays from south of Finch to south of Lawrence and Bloor to Richmond. A bit of a delay on the west, Gardner through Jamison still. And Ford Drive to Trafalgar on the QEW. And still busy approaching Bronte to Brant on the westbound QEW. 401, everything's clear to Avenue Road and the collectors. That's the good news. The bad news is it's just kind of sort of filled in here on the East 401. Anywhere from Dixie to the 404, alternating express collectors. It's Friday and end of summer, and people are going places. Westbound 401 slows approaching the 412 to approaching Salem, 404 to Avenue Road, Keel to Dixon, and west of James Snow Parkway to west of 25. 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With the forecast, Carl Lamb.
8: Much lower humidity today because of that northerly wind around 20 to 30 kilometers per hour. We'll have sunshine and a guaranteed high of 23 degrees. Then for tonight, down to a low 14. That's for areas around the downtown core. If you go up north towards Newmarket and then Barrie, you're cooling off tonight into the upper single digits possibly too. Then for tomorrow, sunshine to start a little sun cloud mix for the afternoon with a high of 25. And then for Sunday, more humidity comes back, mostly cloudy, and a chance for showers later in the day on Sunday with a high of 27. Your guaranteed high is 23.
0: And right now in downtown Toronto, it is a mix of sun and cloud. We're at 20 degrees. 680 News Time, 224.
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5: Streams of Dolly Parton's music have skyrocketed after her death. Industry data and analytics company Luminate says audio and video streams of Parton's discovery were up over 2,000% on the day of her death compared to Monday.
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5: Worldwide, her streams jumped almost 1,300% from 2.5 million on Monday to 35 million on Tuesday. Jolene and 9 to 5 led the surge. Coming up in 60 seconds, your market minute.
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5: Time now for the Dynamic Market Minute. The TSX is down 250 points to 36,583. The Dow going the other way, up 122 points. The S&P 500, which had been negative just a few moments ago, is now up 3 points. The NASDAQ lower by 37. Crude futures down 40 cents to $83.13 a barrel. The Canadian dollar is slightly lower at 71.9 cents U.S. Meanwhile, it turns out our economy did not experience a technical recession at the start of the year, as previously reported. 680 business analyst Chris McCusker picks up that.
10: There was a contraction in the fourth quarter of last year, but revised data from StatsCan shows our economy expanded at an annualized rate of 0.3% in the first quarter of this year. So that means there was not a technical recession as previously believed. Q2 also saw a solid rebound with growth in real gross domestic product of 3.3%, the best showing in about 3 years. Doug Porter is chief economist at the Bank of Montreal.
11: I don't want to overplay it because if you look at back over the last 4 quarters, the economy only managed to grow by a little bit more than 1%, which is definitely below average.
10: The Bank of Canada is set to make an interest rate announcement on Wednesday. It's widely expected to hold its key rate at 2.25% for a seventh consecutive meeting. Chris McCusker, 680 News Radio.
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5: 680 News Time, 1229. Time for Cottage Country traffic on the 9s. Here's Colette Desjardins.
0: 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Northbound 400 delays north of Aurora Road up to Canal Road. Busy through 5th Line up to north of 88 and then Mapleview Drive to north of Essa. Don't forget, if you're traveling northbound on Highway 11, quite the delay north of Severn Bridge up to north of Cashy Lake at Beers Road. That's where they're doing some rock blasting, so it's a single lane only. With Cottage Country Traffic on the Nines, I'm Colette Desjardins.
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5: Right now, we are sitting at 21 degrees. The sun will set tonight at 8 o'clock, 680 News Time. 1230.
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5: The search continues in Markham for a woman described as vulnerable who left her home in the middle of the night. York Regional Police have set up a command post as part of the investigation. 680's Phil Martino joins us live with the latest from police. Phil.
18: Irene, while it hasn't been a full day since 28-year-old Andrilla disappeared, York Regional Police say this is so out of character for her, and she is a vulnerable person, so they're using as many resources as needed to find her. Andrilla was last seen between 2 and 4 this morning in the Highway 7 and Birchmount area, and that is where a command post has been set up as part of the search.
19: Again, there's a lot of green spaces around here. There's public transit. There's a lot of buildings. There's a lot of shopping centers. So that means there's a lot of ground for our officers to have to try and cover. We have no indication of where she would have gone. Andrella is described as being East Asian, about 5'8", with shoulder-length black hair. We don't know yet what she was wearing, but she may be wearing a hijab. She may be wearing black glasses. She may have white running shoes, and she is believed to be carrying a black bag.
18: You can see Andrella's photo on our website at citynews.ca. Anyone with information is urged to reach out to police. Phil Martino, 680 News Radio.
5: 680 News Time, 1231. It's time for Rogers Xfinity Internet traffic and weather together on the ones. Good afternoon, Brendan Lang.
20: Good afternoon, Sarah. Good afternoon, Irene. 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So a fairly busy drive right now, but just one problem to contend with. It's on the Toronto-bound QEW just past Nikola Tesla. The left lane is blocked here because of a collision. Crews are on scene, so it is causing delays right now from just past 50 Road to past Nikola Tesla, where that left lane is blocked. Also delays right now, just volume from east of Erin Mills to Dixie. Eastbound Gardner is slow from the Humber Bridge to Jarvis. And if you're traveling on the northbound DVP, also delays from Don Mills to York Mills. Eastbound 401 is slow from east of the 410 to the 404 alternately express and collectors. Westbound on the 401 in the Durham region, approaching the 412 to approaching Salem, there's a delay. Then Kennedy to Avenue alternately express and collectors. From Keele express collectors to Dixon and slowing in Milton as well from James Snow to west of Highway 25. Southbound on the 404 DVP, looking at a little bit of a delay right now from Finch to south of Lawrence and from Bayview Bloor to Richmond. And then if you're traveling on the westbound Gardner right now, slow from Spadina to Jamison and westbound QEW from Ford Drive to Trafalgar and Bronte to Brant. 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With the forecast, here is meteorologist Carl Lamb.
21: Sunshine for us today and a guaranteed high of 23 degrees with lower humidity too in a northerly wind around 20 to 30 kilometers per hour. And then for tonight, it's very cool, down to a low of 14, but that's for areas closer to the lake. Up north in Cottage Country, it's even cooler. You could be into the upper single digits tonight. Your guaranteed high is 23.
5: Right now at Pearson Airport, sky's turning mostly cloudy. We're sitting at 21 degrees. 680 News Time, 1233.
3: 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Developing story.
5: Hundreds more people have been added to the tally of the missing in the aftermath of the horrific flash flood near the Nepal-China border. Nearly 2,000 people are now unaccounted for, among them nearly 700 foreign nationals. The death toll now stands at 579. Rescue operations have now resumed after a brief pause out of fears of even more flooding. Global Affairs Canada is aware of 30 people from Canada that are missing. Foreign Affairs Minister Anita Anand is about to give a press conference to update Canada's response to the disaster.
22: An organization that represents Canadian businesses is getting increasingly worried about the impact of the punishing new tariffs. 680's Richard Southern joins us with the details.
1: The impending tit-for-tat tariffs could well be the death nail for many local independent businesses, so warns Dan Kelly, the head of the CFIB.
2: You know, for some businesses whose entire business is around importing products, particularly products from the United States, this is a cut into bone here. There are many of them that may not survive any length of a tariff of this size. We're not talking about minor tariffs now of 10 or 15%. We're talking about a full half increase in the cost of your goods coming into Canada. You know, that's too big for you as the importer to swallow. It's also too big to expect your customers to pick that up.
1: He says many businesses are in full panic mode here, and it's actually the Canadian retaliatory tariffs that could be more damaging than the U.S. ones. Richard Southern, 680 News Radio.
4: Well, from elaborate and intricate costumes to celebrity appearances, Fan Expo Canada is here. 680's Momin Qureshi is at the Metro Toronto Convention Centre. He joins us live with what he's seeing. Momin.
23: Oh, what I'm seeing is some of the best costumes you will ever see in your life, guys. Now, here's the thing about Fan Expo. There's so much, and there's a lot for everyone. There's video games, comic books, comic book artists and writers. There is a lot of other things, but cosplay is really what makes things shine here, and I'm seeing so many incredible costumes, including looking at a Ursula from Little Mermaid and Mogatu from Zoolander. Here's a couple, maybe the best supervillain couple I've ever seen in my life. But one of the best moments is when you see two people who do not know each other, did not come together, but they're wearing the same character, and then they have a moment where they lock eyes, and that's exactly what happened to these two people who are Applejacks from My Little Pony.
24: It felt like we instantly clicked because we were part of the same group and fandom, so we could just really build something from that.
23: Friends that were meant to be.
24: Yeah, exactly.
23: They say instantly click. Let me describe what happened. They looked at each other, locked eyes, shrieked, and ran running and jumping into each other's arms. Again, total strangers just meeting, connected through fandom. Fan Expo is on from now until the end of Sunday. Reporting live, Momin Qureshi, 680 News Radio.
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4: And it's time to find out how the afternoon drive is looking for today. Kyle Hawking is at the 680 News Radio Traffic Center, adding up all the potential problems. Good afternoon, Kyle.
25: Good afternoon, Irene. Happy Friday. We're expecting the usual busy Friday drive this afternoon. Nothing too significant on our highways right now, though. On city streets, there are lane restrictions around Front and Lower Simcoe for, as you just heard, Fan Expo on at the Metro Toronto Convention Center. We also have a construction closure of eastbound Danforth Avenue between Main and Dawes Road for ongoing construction. Weather will be good for the drive, so no concerns there. A couple of events in town. The Blue Jays are at Rogers Centre to take on the Mariners at 7:05, or 7:15, actually. Rapper Sean Paul is at RBC Amphitheatre at 6, and the CNE is on, so expected to be busy around the exhibition grounds, even more so today as it is Friday. So considering these factors, rating the afternoon drive a level 3 out of 4 or high on the 680 commuter calculator. Reporting live from the 680 Traffic Centre, I'm Kyle Hawking.
4: Of course, things can change in an instant, so be sure to stay tuned to Traffic and Weather together every 10 minutes on the ones throughout the afternoon drive.
26: Cyclists are planning to protest the Ford government's plan to rip out bike lanes in Toronto tonight. Organizers are calling it a critical mass ride. Its aim to show just how many people rely on the lanes to stay safe. They'll be gathering at the west end of the Bloor Viaduct near Castle Frank Station around 6 tonight. It's not yet clear if the route they'll be taking. Earlier this month, Ontario's top court overruled a lower court decision, paving the way for the province to remove bike lanes along Bloor, University, and Yonge.
4: There's been a push from the skies to give Dolly Parton a permanent tribute in Music City.
27: A plane flew over downtown Nashville Friday morning, trailing a banner that read change.org/Dolly Parton Airport. The banner promoting a petition calling for Nashville International Airport to be renamed for the singer, songwriter, and philanthropist who died Tuesday. The change.org site says Dolly's light should be celebrated across Tennessee. Its final line urges people to sign it so we could all soon be departing from Parton. As of noon Friday, more than 150,000 people had added their signatures. Sherry Preston, ABC News.
26: Coming up, we'll find out what the price of gas is going, and then cottage country traffic.
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26: 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Enpro predicts the price is going to go up 2 cents at midnight to $1.78.9 a liter. For Cottage Country traffic on the nines, here's Colette Desjardins.
0: And this report is brought to you by Rogers. And having a look right now at the northbound 400, delays again from Highway 7 to Langstaff, mainly in the express. Then you're going to find it slow approaching Highway 9 up to Canal Road. Busy 5th Line up to north of 88 and a slowdown from Mapleview Drive to north of Essa. Heading into northbound Highway 11, if you are traveling north of Severn Bridge, you're going to have delays up until Beers Road. This is north of 7 up to north of Cashy Lake at Beers Road. Single lane only on northbound lanes, and that's because of rock blasting. Southbound Highway 11 in Gravenhurst was slow south of Doe Lake Road. And in Gravenhurst, Muskoka Road 169, construction both ways between Noon Lake Road and McPherson. If you're traveling on northbound Highway 12, getting really slow north of County Road 48 up into the Brecon area. Eastbound 401 delays Westney to east of Salem. And then Fort Erie bound on the QEW at last check slow. Nikola Tesla to approaching Fruitland. With Cottage Country traffic on the nines, I'm Colette Desjardins.
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20: This report is brought to you by Loblaws. They're still dealing with this problem on the Toronto-bound QEW. It's just past Nikola Tesla. The left lane blocked with a collision there. MTO crew sitting in that left lane right now. It is causing a delay from just past 50 Road to past Nikola Tesla right now. Also slow because of volume on the eastbound QEW from east of Erin Mills to Dixie. Eastbound on the Gardner from the Humber Bridge to Jarvis as well. Going to find a delay through that stretch. Westbound 401, no issues here, just volume starting on the approach to the 412 to approaching Salem. Then from Kennedy to Avenue, alternately Express and Collectors, and from Keel Express Collectors to Dixon, also from James Snow to west of Highway 25. If you're headed southbound on the 404 DVP, going to find a slowdown from Finch to south of Lawrence and Bayview Bloor to Richmond, westbound on the Gardner from Spadina to Strawn, and then westbound QEW. Also filling in from Ford Drive to Trafalgar and from 3rd Line to Brant. On the eastbound side of the 401, also no issues here, but it is slow across the top of Toronto right now from east of the 410 to the 404, alternately Express and Collectors right now. And eastbound on the 403, now slowing down from the QEW to past Dundas. 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
21: A really nice day for us today across the GTA with lower humidity and a nice northerly wind around 20 to 30 kilometers per hour and plenty of sunshine. 23 is your guaranteed high. And then for tonight, down to a low of 14. But it cools off even more once you get outside of the downtown core, especially up in Cottage Country tonight. Then for tomorrow, sunny to start. Sun and cloud for the afternoon with a high of 25. Your guaranteed high today is 23.
26: And right now in downtown Toronto, it is sunny and 20 degrees. Now time for your market update. It's basically a sea of red across the markets right now. The TSX down 375 points. The Dow Jones down 39. S&P 500 is down 18 points. The NASDAQ, that is down 118 points. Crude oil is down 43 cents, currently trading at 83.1 cents per barrel. And the Canadian dollar also down 0.26 of a cent to 71.90 cents U.S. This is 680 News Radio.
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26: Sunshine, 20 degrees in downtown Toronto. Good afternoon. I'm Sarah Parrott. Here are the top stories this hour. York Regional Police are looking for a 28-year-old woman who has been described as vulnerable. Andrella disappeared from Markham early this morning, and police have set up a command post where she was last seen at her home in the Highway 7 in Birchmount area. They are concerned for her safety. We are getting an update from Canadian officials this hour on the response to the deadly flash floods in Nepal, with the death toll rising to 579. The number of missing has also gone up to nearly 2,000. Including 30 from Canada. Rescue operations have resumed after a brief pause out of fears of even more flooding. Now time for sports from Sportsnet 590 The Fan. Here's Alain Cavillon.
15: Sarah, the Jays with an ALCS rematch for the next three. They're hosting the Mariners, who are half a game behind the Boys of Summer for a wild card spot. Jays 3.5 back going into tonight's matchup. Dylan Cease, who's having a heck of a season, on the bump to start the opener. Mariners countering with Emerson Hancock. First pitch flies at 7:15 on 590 The Fan and Apple TV. Other baseball news, former Montreal Expos play-by-play announcer Jacques Doucette has passed away. Doucette was the first Francophone with no playing or managing experience to be inducted in the Canadian Baseball Hall of Fame back in 2020, and called over 5,500 games dating back to 1969. He was 86. Toronto Tempo will look to avoid losing a third straight game. They get the Aces again, this time in Vegas. Tip off at 10 o'clock. On the golf course, PGA LPGA Championship second round going today. Minwoo Lee at the top of the men's leaderboard. Ronan Yin on the women's side. NFL regular season inching closer. 10 preseason games slated for today. That includes Washington against Baltimore, Atlanta and Miami linking up. Houston gets Carolina, and it's a battle of New York. The Jets get the Giants. Sports at 15 and 45 past every hour or anytime at sportsnet.ca.
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26: Jurors are now deliberating in Massachusetts in the trial of Lindsay Clancy. Nine women and three men will decide whether Clancy intentionally murdered her three children in 2023. Defense attorneys say she was suffering from postpartum psychosis. More from ABC's Peter Harlambous.
1: If they follow the judge's instructions, the first question they have to ask themselves is this insanity defense question. Was Clancy in a right mind? Was she aware of what she was doing? If it was right or wrong, was she truly in the throes of postpartum psychosis? If they believe that she basically lost her grip with reality, they could go with that second option, not guilty by a lack of criminal responsibility.
26: And that means she'd be sent to a state psychiatric facility for an indefinite period of time, though she could eventually be released if her mental health improves and she's not deemed a threat to the community. 680 News Time, 1249. Time for Cottage Country traffic on the nines. Here's Colette Desjardins.
0: 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Right now, northbound, or rather eastbound on the 401. Delays approaching West Need to east of Salem. If you're Fort Erie bound on the QEW, slow from North Shore to over the Burlington Skyway Bridge, the Nikola Tesla down to 50 Road. Highway 12 northbound, that is slow into the Brecon area. And if you're on Highway 400 northbound, we've got delays. Highway 7 up to Langstaff, mainly in the express. And then approaching Highway 9 to Canal Road, 5th Line to north of 88. It's also a little bit busy north of 89. And then in Barrie, slow from Mapleview Drive up to approaching Dunlop. Don't forget, if you're on northbound Highway 11, north of Severn Bridge up to north of Cashy Lake, the right lane is down to, or the northbound lane's down to a single lane, all because of ongoing rock blasting. And southbound Highway 11 in Gravenhurst was slow south of Doe Lake Road, down to the on-ramp. With cottage country traffic, I'm on the nines. I'm Colette Desjardins.
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26: 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It's time for Rogers Xfinity Internet traffic and weather together on the ones. 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
20: This report is brought to you by HIMPRO. So a problem is cleared on the Toronto-bound QEW. It was just past Nikola Tesla in the left lane, but it's now gone. Still seeing delays, though, from just past 50 Road to past Nikola Tesla, but should be getting better here in moments with this problem clearing up. Also slow because of volume on the eastbound QEW from east of Erin Mills to Dixie. There is now a new issue on the westbound side of the 401 at Avenue in the Express. You have the left lane blocked here. It's because of a stalled vehicle. MTO and a tow truck on scene right now. It actually looks like this vehicle is already hooked up to a tow, so hopefully we'll be clearing away pretty soon. First going through delays approaching the 412 to approaching Salem, then slow from Kennedy, alternately Express and Collectors to Avenue, from Keele Express Collectors to Dixon, and from James Snow to west of Highway 25. No issues on the eastbound 401, but it is slow from east of the 410 to the 404, alternately Express and Collectors. Heading southbound on the 400, delays from south of Shepherd to the 401 ramps, and then southbound 404 DVP from Finch to south of Lawrence, Bayview Bloor to Richmond. On the westbound Gardner QEW combo, slowing down from Spadina to Strawn, then from the 427 to Dixie, Ford Drive to Trafalgar, and from 3rd Line to Brant. Also on the eastbound Gardner, looking at a delay here as well from the Humber Bridge to Jarvis. 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With the forecast, here's Carl Lamb.
21: A lot of sunshine for us today across the GTA with a little bit of cloud in the afternoon. Temperatures getting up to 23 for the guaranteed high, and we'll have a nice northerly wind around 20 to 30 kilometers per hour. Tonight, We're down to 14 degrees, but it's even cooler the further north you go up towards Barrie, Shelburne, Orangeville, and Innisfil. Then for tomorrow, it is sunny with a little more cloud in the afternoon and a high of 25. And then for Sunday, mostly cloudy. We'll have the chance for some showers later in the day on Sunday with a high of 27, and the humidity increases as well. Your guaranteed high is 23.
26: We're getting there right now at Pearson Airport. It is 21 degrees with mostly cloudy skies. 680 News. Time 12:54.
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26: The Canadian economy is still swimming above water as it prepares to weather another tariff storm. New GDP data released by StatsCan today reveals a sharp rebound in the second quarter after 6 months of virtually no economic growth. Real GDP came at 3.3%, the best showing in 3 years. It's a sign that businesses are adapting to U.S. tariffs. Your Market Minute is next.
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26: Now the dynamic market minutes. Right now, the TSX is down 379 points to 36,455. The Dow Jones is up 21 points. The S&P 500 down 11. The NASDAQ is down 99 points. Crude oil, that's down 6 cents, trading at $83.47 per barrel. And the Canadian dollar, that's down 24 one-hundredths of a cent to 71.90 cents U.S. Well, Canadian bank CEOs say the latest tariff dispute with the U.S. is manageable for our economy, but it's not going to be a smooth ride.
24: There is a degree of optimism out there, in part because our economy has been so resilient. RBC CEO Dave McKay said during the company's earnings call, the average effective tariff rate remains low at approximately 6%, with over 80% of exports remaining duty-free. While the Scotiabank CEO, Scott Thompson, says the fundamentals in Canada are pretty good. Now, Federal Finance Minister François-Philippe Champagne also met with the country's top economists. And while some have scaled back their growth forecasts, there is little talk of recession risk. There was also an acknowledgement that small and medium-sized businesses are likely to see the biggest hit from the tariffs. Chris McCusker, 680 News Radio.
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26: Cottage Country traffic on the nines. 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
0: This report brought to you by Gateway Casinos. Heading northbound on the 400, delays Highway 7 up to Langstaff in the Express, and then approaching Highway 9 to just north of 88, and then north of 89, and then Mapleview Drive to north of Essa. Don't forget, if you're heading northbound on Highway 11, north of Severn Bridge to north of Cashy Lake at Beers Road, it's down to a single lane because of rock blasting. Eastbound on the 401, delays approaching Westney out to east of Salem. With Cottage Country traffic on the 9th, I'm Colette Desjardins.
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26: Good afternoon. This is Friday, August 28th. I'm Irene Preklett.
10: And I'm Sarah Parrott. Here's what's making news this hour.
26: A search is underway in Markham for a missing 28-year-old woman. York Regional Police say she left her home in the middle of the night and hasn't been seen since. She is considered vulnerable.
11: Canada's foreign minister says the country plans to provide $5 million in humanitarian aid to Nepal as thousands remain missing following the flash floods in the region on Wednesday.
12: The impending tit-for-tat tariffs could sink many local small businesses.
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28: Burn the tape and focus on what's ahead. The Jays get Cal Raleigh and the Mariners for the next three. The Tempo will look to avoid losing three straight. And NFL preseason action continues. Sports at 15.
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29: This report is brought to you by Ontario One Call. So now a problem-free drive out there on the major highways. Westbound 401 is where we saw this latest issue at Avenue in the Express, but it has now cleared. So it's still slow approaching the 412 to approaching Salem from Kennedy Alternate, Lee Express and Collectors 2 Avenue. And from Keele Express Collectors to Dixon and James Snow to west of Highway 25, there's a delay there as well. Southbound 404 DVP volume Finch to south of Lawrence and Bayview Bloor to Richmond. Westbound Gardner from Spadina to Strawn. As you continue onto the westbound, QBW delays 427 to Dixie, Ford Drive to Trafalgar, and from 3rd Line to Brant. Eastbound on the QEW, slow from east of Aaron Mills to Dixie. Eastbound on the Gardner, also delays here from the Humber Bridge to Jameson. And then approaching the Jarvis Ramp, you're going to find a little bit of a lineup there as well. Northbound on the DVP delays here too from north of Bayview Bloor to York Mills, and eastbound on the 401 slow from Dixie to the 404 Alternately Express and Collectors. And the Fan Expo is ongoing in Toronto this weekend, so eastbound front from John to Lower Simcoe down to a single lane. Southbound on Lower Simcoe from front to Bremner, again single lane, also down to a single lane. Westbound on Bremner west of Lower Simcoe. 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With the forecast, meteorologist Carl Lamb.
21: Lots of sunshine today with a guaranteed high of 23 degrees, and we'll have a northerly wind around 20 to 30 kilometers per hour. Lower humidity too. Then for tonight, down to a low 14, but if you're further north, you could be into the upper single digits for tonight. Your guaranteed high is 23.
26: Right now in downtown Toronto, it is partly cloudy and 20 degrees. 680 News Time, 103.
10: happening now in Markham. York Regional Police are searching the Highway 7 and Birchmount area looking for a missing woman who they describe as vulnerable.
26: 680's Phil Martino joins us live with the latest. Phil.
1: Well, Sarah, 28-year-old Andrella left her home in the Highway 7 and Birchmount area sometime between 2 and 4 this morning. She's not returned home or made contact with her family.
2: Right now, there are serious concerns for her well-being. Her family says this is very much out of character. We have no indication of where she would have gone.
1: That's York Regional Police Constable James Dixon. He says they've set up a command post in the area, which is difficult for officers to search.
2: We have a lot of buildings that have multiple stories. We also have a lot of green space. As a result, we do have a lot of resources that are dedicated to this right now that are out looking for Andrella.
1: Andrella is described as 5'8" with shoulder-length black hair and a red complexion. She may be wearing a hijab and black glasses and may be carrying a black bag. You can see her image on our website at citynews.ca. Anyone with information or camera footage is urged to get in touch with police. Phil Martino, 680 News Radio.
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10: Our foreign affairs minister is updating what Canada is doing to help Nepal as the search efforts continue in the wake of deadly flooding and mudslides. The number of missing has jumped dramatically and includes more than two dozen Canadians. 680's Lisa Amaral joins us live with the very latest. Lisa.
3: That's right, Irene. Foreign Affairs Minister Anita Anand says Canada plans to provide $5 million worth of humanitarian assistance to support emergency relief efforts in Nepal. The funding will help humanitarian partners on the ground like the Red Cross and UN organizations deliver life-saving assistance to those in need. This Indian-American couple who survived the flood spoke with CNN's Will Ripley and shared their experience.
4: So the way it came, it came just like a tsunami. It just came going all the way up. And just like a tsunami, the how it sweeps going like a row, it just took the buses, the vans, houses, people, everything. We saw people just getting sucked in the water.
3: The most recent update from Nepal's National Disaster Agency says that 1,924 people are missing across the country. 32 of those missing are confirmed to be Canadian. Rescue teams are now on high alert for more flooding from a new lake formed high up on the Himalayan mountains after the initial flood on Wednesday. Reporting live, Lisa Amaral, 680 News Radio.
26: The Canadian Federation of Independent Business is sounding the alarm about the potential impact of U.S. tariffs on Canadian imports. 680's Richard Southern explains.
12: The impending tit-for-tat tariffs could well sink many local businesses, so warns Dan Kelly with the CFIB.
15: If your business is based on U.S. customers, you're in free fall right now.
12: He says the 50% tariffs going both ways across the border will be too much for many to handle.
15: Look, if you're a small company and you're selling antique furniture into the United States, you've now got to ensure that the U.S. customer pays 50% more on that price of that product. That money gets paid to the U.S. government. You don't get it back. And likewise, you're wanting to bring in some sports equipment from the United States. You've got to pay 50% more on the wholesale price of those goods.
12: He's calling on Ottawa and Queen's Park to lower the thresholds for support programs to help businesses. Richard Southern, 680 News. News Radio.
10: Well, there is a colorful cast of characters at the Metro Toronto Convention Centre for Fan Expo. 680's Moman Qureshi is there. He joins us live with more details. So, Moman, what are you dressed up as?
5: Irene, as usual, I'm dressed up as a broadcast journalist, but in my mind, I'm Batman. I'm wearing my Batman baseball cap, if that helps, today. I'm here amongst a sea of pop culture fans. The slogan here for Fan Expo is fandom brings us together, and boy is that ever true. Now I've wandered over to the place where the celebrities are signing autographs, and right now I'm looking at a huge swath of fans who have lined up to get autographs from some of the cast of The Lord of the Rings, the film franchise celebrating its 25th anniversary. I'm looking at Elijah Wood right now sign a very big collage of photos by a fan here with a big smile on his face. Also here, the other Hobbits, Dom McMoynihan, Sean Astin, and Billy Boyd, as well as Jonathan Rhys-Davies, who played Gimli. So big deal for all the fans who are here. Fans of that franchise, an excellent, excellent, incredible franchise. But really, the big kind of star here is not the celebrities, it's the people, because the fans put so much time and effort into their costumes. I've seen so many incredible ones, including one that Connie was wearing. She came as Ursula from The Little Mermaid with tentacles and all. Really breathtaking costume, and she says that it's worth it for the payoff.
8: It's the venue of acceptance, right? So all, any age, any you know, gender, anyone who wants to come and explore fantasy, movie, reality, and just creativity, right? It's an awesome, awesome venue to support all of that.
7: So she says this costume took her about 2 months to put together, but the one she's wearing tomorrow, which is a character from Mad Max Fury Road, took her about 8 months because she had to put together 20,000 little rings together by hand. The dedication is unreal. Reporting live at Fan Expo, Momin Qureshi, 680 News Radio.
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10: 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Enpro predicts the price will rise 2 cents at midnight to $1.78.9 a liter. 680 News Time, 109. Time for cottage country traffic on the nines. Here's Colette Desjardins.
0: And this report is brought to you by Access Storage. Northbound 400 delays Highway 7 in the express up to Langstaff. Approaching Highway 9 off and on up to north of 88, north of 89, and then Mapleview Drive to north of Essa. Don't forget in northbound 400, the ramp to eastbound Dunlop closed for construction. Heading northbound on Highway 11, north of Severn Bridge, up to north of Cashy Lake at Beers Road, we've got a single lane only. This is northbound because of rock blasting. Southbound Highway 11 in Gravenhurst was actually quite slow from south of Doe Lake down to the off-ramp getting into Gravenhurst. And also in Gravenhurst, Muskoka Road 169, that is, we've got construction both ways between Noon Lake Road and McPherson, so very slow through there. Northbound Highway 12, slow into Brecon. If you're on the eastbound 401, we've got delays east of Brock Road now to east of Salem. Eastbound Highway 7, good news in Norwood. That construction we had between 45 and 10th line, that's gone. Ford Erie bound on the QEW, it's slow from Fairview now to over the Burlington Skyway. Nikola Tesla down to past Fruitland. With cottage country traffic on the nines, I'm Colette Desjardins.
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29: 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New issue on the southbound 400 just south of Shepherd. The left lane blocked with a stalled vehicle. Crews are on scene right now. It's already slow through the area from Shepherd to the 401 ramp, so just keep an eye on this as you pass by this problem. New maintenance has been set up on the southbound 427 south of Burnhamthorpe in the collectors. The right lane has been blocked because of it, but doesn't really look like there are any delays right now as you're passing through on the southbound 427. It is a bit of a slow go right now on the northbound side of the 427 from the Gardner up to about the 401, alternating between the express and collectors. Delays on the eastbound 401 approaching Dixie to the 400 express collectors, then through Keele and the collectors, and from the Allen to the 404, alternately express and collectors as well. Slow westbound 401 approaching the 412 to approaching Salem, then Warden to Avenue, alternately express and collectors from Keele in both the express and collector lanes to Dixon, and from James Snow to west of Highway 25. Also on the southbound 404 DVP going through slowdowns from south of Finch to south of Lawrence and south of Bloor to Richmond. Westbound Gardner QEW combo delays Spadina to west of Jamison, 427 to Dixie, Ford Drive 2 Trafalgar, and from Third Line to Brant. Toronto-bound QEW on and off slowdowns from just past 50 Road to North Shore and east of Erin Mills to Dixie. Eastbound Gardner delays east of the Humber Bridge to Jameson, and approaching the Jarvis Ramp, you'll find a slowdown there as well. And on City Streets, northbound Young at Coomer, the right lane is closed off because of a crash. 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With the forecast, here's Carl Lamb.
6: Temperatures will max out today at a guaranteed high of 23 degrees. Lots of sunshine and a nice northerly wind that keeps the humidity on the lower side, too. Then for tonight, 14 is the overnight low. That's for areas closer to the lake and right downtown, because as you go into cottage country, you could have lows into the upper single digits tonight. Then for tomorrow, sunshine and a little more cloud in the afternoon with a high of 25 for your Saturday. Your guaranteed high is 23.
26: Right now in downtown Toronto, we have a mix of sun and cloud, 20 degrees, 680 News Time, 114.
10: Canadian astronaut Jeremy Hansen will receive a Congressional Space Medal of Honor. U.S. President Trump expected to award him and his Artemis II crewmates the medals in a ceremony in Houston. Hansen will become the first non-NASA astronaut to receive the honor. Still to come, the day's top stories, then sports.
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10: It is 21 degrees downtown. Looks like there's more clouds now than sun. Good afternoon. I'm Irene Preklett.
26: And I'm Sarah Parrott. Here are the top stories this hour.
10: York police say they are using as many resources as needed to find a missing 28-year-old woman they describe as vulnerable. She disappeared from the Highway 7 and Birchmount area of Markham early this morning. That's where a command post has been set up. They are asking for the public's help. Our foreign affairs minister says Canada plans to provide $5 million in humanitarian aid to Nepal. The search effort there continues from Wednesday's massive flooding and mudslides. The number of missing has climbed dramatically to almost 2,000, with more than two dozen Canadians among them. Now time for sports from Sportsnet 590. The Fan, here's Alain Cavillon.
19: Irene, big three-game set starting tonight at Rogers Centre. The Blue Jays looking to regain some ground on the final wild card spot. They're hosting the Seattle Mariners. Dylan Cease gets the start on the bump for the Boys of Summer. First pitch at 7:15 on 590 The Fan and Apple TV. Elsewhere in the baseball world, former Montreal Expos play-by-play announcer Jacques Doucette has passed away. He called over 5,500 career games and was inducted in the Canadian Baseball Hall of Fame in 2020. Doucette was 86. Toronto Tempo in Sin City this evening with another meeting against the Las Vegas Aces. The two last met in Vancouver days ago. Aces took that one. Tempo hoping to avoid losing a third straight game. Tip-off at 10 o'clock. PGA LPGA Championship Round 2 action going down today. Minwoo Lee is leading the way on the men's side and Se-young Kim tied for first on the women's side. Almost time for some NFL regular season. More preseason games to get through, though, before then. 10 games on the go today, including the Buccaneers taking on the Jaguars in a battle of Florida. Saints have a date with the Cowboys and the Cardinals get the Packers. Sports at 15 and 45 past every hour or anytime at sportsnet.ca.
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10: Well, it is back to school time, and for parents and students navigating high costs on a tight budget, experts say a little bit of time and research can help them find a cheaper, reliable laptop if they look for a used one. But certified financial planner Kelly Ho says shop for one from a reputable seller.
12: If you get something, let's say from Facebook Marketplace or from Craigslist, and you have no idea, you know, they can say all they want about it, but you run into something, you could end up being the more expensive option, because then you'll have to go buy a new one, right? You can't go back to the person who sold it to you and ask them about the warranty, because there's no warranty.
10: Ho suggests other options that might also work, like getting your child a tablet instead of a laptop, which can be cheaper. 680 News Time, 119. That is time for Cottage Country Traffic on the 9s. Here's Colette Desjardins.
0: And this report is brought to you by Lexus of Barrie. So right now, if you're on the eastbound 401, we've

0: 19. That is time for Cottage Country traffic on the 9th. Here's Colette Desjardins.
1: And this report is brought to you by Lexus of Barrie. So right now, if you're on the eastbound 401, we've got delays east of Brock Road, out to east of Salem. And then from there, it looks great out to the 35-115. If you're traveling on northbound 400, delays Highway 7 to Langstaff in the Express, approaching Highway 9 up to north of Highway 88, and then north of 89. And then we had delays in Barrie, Mapleview Drive to north of Essa. Don't forget, if once you get onto northbound Highway 11, delays north of Severn Bridge up to north of Cashy Lake at Beers Road, and that is because of single lane rock blasting. We also had delays southbound Highway 11 through Gravenhurst, just south of Doe Lake Road. Not sure what's going on, if there's construction or a lane blocked. And also taking a look at northbound 12, that was busy into the Brecon area. If you're traveling on Fort Erie bound QEW, delays Fairview to over the Burlington Skyway Bridge, Nikola Tesla to pass Fruitland. With Cottage Country traffic on the 9, I'm Colette Desjardins.
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12: 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Traffic and weather together on the ones. Here's Brendan Lang.
13: This report is brought to you by Richmond Hill Toyota. Southbound on the 400 did have an issue south of Shepherd. That has now cleared away, though. Still looking at slight delays on the southbound 400, though. Kind of easing off a little bit, but just on and off from Shepherd down to the 401 ramps. Not too much of a slowdown in the area. It is slow on the eastbound 401 from Dixie to the 400 Express Collectors, then through Keele and the Collectors, and from the Allen to the 404. Also Express Collectors. Westbound 401 also delays here, approaching the 412 to approaching Salem. And from Warden to Avenue, alternately Express and Collectors, from Keele Express Collectors to Dixon, and still pretty slow from James Snow to west of Highway 25. If you're headed eastbound on the QEW, delays approaching Mississauga Road to Dixie, eastbound Gardner approaching the Humber Bridge to Jamison, and northbound on the Don Valley Parkway from Don Mills to York Mills. As you continue on to the North 404, there are delays through Bloomington. That's where you're going to find the left lane closed. There's long-term bridge construction happening there. Southbound 404 DVP delays south of Finch to south of Lawrence. Also south of Bloor to Richmond, there's a slowdown. Westbound on the Gardner slow from Spadina to west of Jamison, and westbound QEW from the 427 to Dixie, Ford Drive to Trafalgar, and from 3rd Line to Brant. Northbound 427, on and off delays Gardner up to the 401, alternately Express and Collectors, and eastbound 403 through Dundas, there's a slowdown. Also southbound 427 south of Burnhamthorpe in the Collectors, the right lane is blocked because of road maintenance. And then in Oshawa, southbound Ritson is closed north of the 401 because of a collision. It's time to Toyota with thousands in savings on all new in-stock 26 Tundra, Tacoma, and Corolla models, only at Richmond Hill Toyota. Conditions apply. With the forecast, meteorologist Rob Haswell, or
14: much
13: rather
14: Carl lower
13: Lamb.
14: Humidity today because of that northerly wind around 20 to 30 kilometers per hour. We'll have sunshine and a guaranteed high of 23 degrees. Then for tonight, down to a low 14. That's for areas around the downtown core. If you go up north towards Newmarket and then Barrie, you're cooling off tonight into the upper single digits, possibly too. Then for tomorrow, sunshine to start, a little sun cloud mix for the afternoon with a high of 25. And then for Sunday, more humidity comes back, mostly cloudy, and a chance for showers later in the day on Sunday with a high of 27. Your guaranteed high is 23.
0: Right now in downtown Toronto, partly cloudy and 20 degrees. 680 News Time, 124.
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2: She's a CNE superfan in a league of her own. Barbara Jean Batten was honored today with the ex's first golden ticket for never missing a fair across her 81 years.
3: Even though she now lives in Bracebridge, Ontario, and is 81 years young, the attendance record remains strong. And as the eldest of four siblings, Batten's devotion to the fair became a family tradition spanning multiple generations.
4: When we were very small, my sister and I are about 5 or 6, my dad made us a bank. We'd put whatever we could into the bank every week. When we came here to the parade, we were allowed to open the bank, take our money, and we could use it for candy or candy floss or potato chips or whatever we wanted. It was ours, or to play games.
2: That was Rhianne Campbell with City News talking with Barbara Jean Batten. Your Market Minute is next.
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2: 680 News Time 126. That is time for the Dynamic Market Minute. We are now a sea of red on both Bay and Wall Streets. The TSX is down 358 points to 36,475. The Dow is lower by 67 points. The S&P 500 dropping 25. The NASDAQ is lower by 152 points. Crude futures are down about 8 cents. We're sitting at $83.45 a barrel. The Canadian dollar valued at 71.9 cents U.S. And StatsCan says the economy grew at its fastest pace in more than 3 years in the second quarter. This is exports and business capital investment ramped up. The agency says real gross domestic product rose 3.3% in the second quarter on an annualized basis, while GDP was up 0.3% in June. StatsCan says exports surged last quarter in part because of auto production re-accelerating after faltering over the previous 6 months. Business capital investment, meanwhile, was up 2.3% in the second quarter, snapping a streak of 5 consecutive quarters of decline. Now, back in May, StatsCan's report suggested the economy had contracted marginally in the first quarter of 2026, and that spurred some debate over we might be in a recession. But the agency now says, as part of its regular revisions, that growth in the first quarter of the year was actually somewhat positive. This is 680 News Radio.
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2: 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Time for Cottage Country Traffic. Here's Colette Desjardins.
14: 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Northbound 400 delays, Highway 7 in the Express up to Langstaff. Approaching Highway 9, off and on up to north of 88, north of 89, and then Mapleview Drive to north of Essa. Right now, northbound Highway 11, that rock blasting in northbound lanes, all northbound lanes have reopened. So that's good news heading up to Gravenhurst. But southbound Highway 11 in Gravenhurst, slow south of Doan Lake Road, picks up. Slows down again from Beers Road down to Cashy Lake. It's possible they could also be doing some rock blasting, so it would be down to a single lane. With Cottage Country Traffic on the Nines, I'm Colette Desjardins.
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2: Good afternoon. This is Friday, August 28th. I'm Sarah Parrott.
17: And I'm Irene Preklett. Here's what's making news this hour.
2: York Regional Police are looking for a 28-year-old woman who disappeared from Markham early this morning. They say they're concerned for her well-being. A command post has been set up in the Highway 7 and Birchmount area.
18: The number of people missing has skyrocketed near the Nepal-China border following a flash flood that tore through the region on Wednesday. We are expecting an update from Canada.
19: The growing tariff war could sink many local independent businesses.
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23: Still a tight race for that last AL wildcard spot. The Jays welcome in the Seattle Mariners for a three-game set. The tempo clash with the Aces, and NFL preseason action continues. Sports at 45.
2: 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Traffic and weather together are the ones. Here's Brendan Lang.
24: This report is brought to you by Lexus of Oakville, so it's a fairly busy drive right now across those major highways at this point. There's only one spot where we're seeing lane restrictions, though. It's on the southbound 427. South of Burnham Thorpe in the collectors, the right lane is blocked because of maintenance, but not really too slow through that area right now. It is slow on the northbound side of the 427 from the Gardner up to the 401, alternately express and collectors. On the eastbound 401 east of Dixie to the 400 Express Collectors, it's slow. Slows again through Keele in the collectors mostly. And then from the Allen to the 404 Express Collectors on the westbound side of the 401, approaching the 412 to Salem, you'll run into a delay there. Then from Warden to Avenue, alternately Express and Collectors. From west of the Allen Express Collectors to Dixon, and from James Snow to west of Highway 25. Southbound 404 DVP from south of Finch to south of Lawrence, it's slow. Also from south of Bloor to Richmond. Westbound Gardner QEW combo approaching Spadina to west of Jamison delays, then from the 427 to Dixie, Ford Drive to Trafalgar, and on and off slowdowns from 3rd Line to the Burlington Skyway. Toronto bound QEW on and off delays past 50 Road to North Shore, then east of Erin Mills to Dixie, eastbound on the Gardner approaching the Humber Bridge to Jamison, and northbound on the Don Valley Parkway 404, delays from Don Mills to York Mills and through Bloomington. You'll also find another slowdown there, and northbound on Yonge at Coomer, the right lane is still closed off with a collision. Experience Lexus Luxury. Lease a 2026 TX350 Luxury Package from Lexus of Oakville from 3.9% for up to 48 months. See lexusofoakville.ca. With the forecast, meteorologist Carl Lamb.
25: Sunshine for us today and a guaranteed high of 23 degrees with lower humidity too, and a northerly wind around 20 to 30 kilometers per hour. And then for tonight, it's very cool, down to a low of 14, but that's for areas closer to the lake. Up north in Cottage Country, it's even cooler. You could be into the upper single digits tonight. Your guaranteed high is 23.
2: Right now, we are sitting at 21 degrees at Pearson Airport with mostly cloudy skies. 680 News Time, 1:33. Happening now in Markham, a vulnerable woman remains missing after she left her home overnight near Highway 7 in Birchmount, with York Police setting up a command post in that area.
17: 680's Phil Martino joins us live with the latest developments. Phil.
26: Well, Irene, 28-year-old Andrella left her home in the Highway 7 in Birchmount area sometime between 2 and 4 this morning. She has not been seen since. York Regional Police describe her as a missing vulnerable person, and they say they have serious concerns for her well-being.
27: We do have numerous members of her search and rescue team that are involved.
0: We have our drone operators that are out that are currently searching pathways. This is a great new tool that we have that's allowing us to search a large area and very quickly and very effectively.
26: Now, officers have a lot to cover as there are a number of high-rises and green spaces in this area. A command post has been set up. Andrella is described as 5'8" with shoulder-length black hair and a red complexion. She may be wearing a hijab and black glasses, and she may be carrying a black bag. You can see her image on our website at citynews.ca. Phil Martino, 680 News Radio.
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2: We received an update from Canadian officials on the response to the deadly flash floods in Nepal that's left close to 600 people dead. 680's Lisa Amaral joins us live with the latest, including how many remain missing. Lisa.
1: Sarah, Canada's Foreign Affairs Minister Anita Anand says the country will be providing $5 million worth of humanitarian assistance to support emergency relief efforts in Nepal. PCMP Randeep Sarai shares more of what the country will offer.
3: We have also offered to deploy relief supplies from emergency stockpiles by the Canadian Red Cross should they be requested.
1: The number of those missing has skyrocketed to just over 1,900. 517 of those missing are foreign nationals, and 32 are confirmed to be Canadian. The death toll also climbing to more than 500 people. At this time, rescue efforts by both Nepal and China have resumed. The urgent efforts were paused after a barrier lake created by the landslide broke its banks, causing water to overflow and sparked more fears of flooding. Reporting live, Lisa Emerall, 680 News. Radio.
2: 680 News Time 135. As Canadian businesses brace for the latest U.S. tariffs, we're hearing many of them may not be able to survive this trade war. 680's Richard Southern has the stark warnings from the Canadian Federation of Independent Business.
20: This is a cut into bone here.
19: The impending tit-for-tat tariff set to take effect next month may sink many local businesses. That is the concern being raised by Dan Kelly with the CFIB.
20: There are many of them that may not survive any length of a tariff of this size.
19: And he worries the government support programs for businesses in place have thresholds that are too high to help many local small businesses.
20: We're going to have to do a lot more than what's been announced so far.
19: And while he supports the renewed Buy Canadian push, Kelly worries that could actually end up hurting many business owners.
20: You know, there are a lot of small Canadian businesses with a lot of U.S.-made goods on their shelves. And if we don't buy those goods too, it's the small Canadian retailer that's taking the loss.
19: The CFIB says over three-quarters of local businesses expect their revenues to drop if the new tariffs take effect. Richard Southern, 680 News Radio.
2: Whether you like sci-fi, fantasy, horror, or comics, there's something for everyone at Fan Expo Canada. And ringers, who are loyal fans of the Lord of the Rings franchise, have turned out in droves to see their favorite hobbits today. 680's Momin Qureshi is downtown and joins us live with more details. Momin.
4: Sarah, let's start there. That's exactly what I want to talk about, because I just walked by and saw the four hobbits from Lord of the Ring, plus Gimli, the actors who all played those parts, signing autographs to a huge throng of fans here at Fan Expo, celebrating the 25th anniversary, if you can believe it, of the Lord of the Rings trilogy. Now, Kaya says that Elijah Wood is one of her all-time favorites, and she had an unexpected encounter with him that led to a core life memory.
5: Amazing. He's my favorite actor, so I was like really like euphoric.
6: Yeah.
5: I sound like I'm going to cry, but I'm not. Like, I feel like I'm going to pass out. I thought he was only coming on the Saturday. I saw him here, and I'm like, oh my God, I have to meet him now.
4: Also, this is a surprise for you.
5: Yeah, the best surprise of my life.
4: Yeah, so she was absolutely thrilled with her meeting with Elijah Wood. Now, there's lots of other actors who are coming throughout the 3 days here. There's also, of course, the cosplay, which is such a core part of it. These costumes are incredible. Believe it or not, this is also the 30th anniversary of Fan Expo Toronto. The first one was held in the lobby of the Roy Thomson Hall, clearly expanding well beyond that because it's in both halls here at the Convention Center all weekend. Reporting live, Momin Qureshi, 680 News Radio.
2: Major construction on Winston Churchill north of Lakeshore has been underway for a couple of months.
7: This is an Enbridge gas project, and it's one you'll probably want to steer clear of. Lane restrictions have been in place on Winston Churchill between Lakeshore Road and Royal Windsor since the start of summer, and because it's only a two-lane road, flagger workers have been on scene, allowing traffic through only one direction at a time while work is happening. Enbridge is constructing about 3 kilometers of new natural gas pipeline to be buried underneath the roadway running along Winston Churchill and a section of Lakeshore too. Work's been happening since June, and Enbridge says they'll potentially be finished in November.
6: November. With the major impact it's been having on traffic, it's best to steer clear of the area until then, if you can. With a 9-year drive, Kyle Hawking, 680 News Radio.
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2: 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Enpro predicts the price will go up 2 cents at midnight to $1.78.9 a liter. Time for Cottage Country traffic on the nines. Here's Colette Desjardins.
14: This report brought to you by Gateway Casinos. Northbound 400 still delays Highway 7 in the express up to Langstaff, approaching Highway 9 to Canal Road. It's busy north of Highway 89, and then it's slow approaching Mapleview Drive to north of Essa. Keep in mind, of course, if you're on Weston Road, it is closed both ways between north of 16th Side Road to Aurora Side Road. They're doing some paving until about 9 p.m. tonight. Now, northbound Highway 11, we had some rock blasting as you head up to Gravenhurst. That is cleared. However, delays on the southbound side, southbound Highway 11, slow south of Doe Lake Road in the Gravenhurst area, and then south of Gravenhurst from Bears Road down to south of Cashie Lake. We could be doing some more rock blasting, so it would be down to a single lane because it's definitely showing delays through that stretch. Highway 12, busy into Brecon. And if you're traveling in Bowmanville, you may find things very slow between Waverly and Aspen Springs Drive. They've been doing some construction in that area. Eastbound on the 401, delays east of Brock Road to east of Salem. And Fort Erie bound on the QEW, busy from Fairview to the Burlington Skyway Bridge, then past Nikola Tesla down to past Fruitland. With Cottage Country traffic on the nines, I'm Colette Desjardins.
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10: 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I spend my day reporting on traffic and accidents, so I know how important it is to feel protected on the road. 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
13: This report is brought to you by Mr. Lube. So eastbound on the 401, new issue here east of Victoria Park in the express. Left lane is blocked with a stalled vehicle. MTO crews on scene right now. Going through delays from east of Dixie to the 400 express collectors, and then through Keel and the collectors, and also from the Allen to the 404 in both the express and collector lanes. And now looking at a little bit of a slowdown here again east of Victoria Park, mostly in the express where that right lane is closed off with the stalled vehicle. Westbound on the 401, had a call from a traffic spotter just west of the 404 in the collectors that there's a crash in the left lane. We'll put a call into MTO after this report to see if we can find this one on the cameras. Delays right now approaching the 412 to approaching Salem and approaching Kennedy to Avenue, alternately express and collectors. Also from west of the Allen, express collectors to Dixon, and from James Snow to west of Highway 25. Southbound on the DVP, looks like a new issue here as well. South of Don Mills, don't know exactly which lanes are affected. I believe it's the right lane that's blocked, but it's kind of obstructed in the camera view. So don't know if it's a crash or a stalled vehicle. If you're traveling through and can let us know, you can give us a call at star 680. It's slow right now, southbound 404 DVP from south of Finch to south of Lawrence, then approaching Don Mills to just south of it, and south of Bloor to Richmond. Also going to find a delay through that area. Westbound Gardner approaching Spadina to west of Jamison, it's slow. And on the eastbound Gardner, delays right now approaching the Humber Bridge to Jamison. And in Oshawa, southbound Ritson is closed north of the 401 because of a collision. Needing an oil change or maintenance check? Drop into Mr. Lube Plus Tires. No appointment needed before you hit the road this summer. Mr. Lube Plus Tires, celebrating 50 years. With the forecast, here's Carl Lamb.
15: A really nice day for us today across the GTA with lower humidity and a nice northerly wind around 20 to 30 kilometers per hour and plenty of sunshine. 23 is your guaranteed high. And then for tonight, down to a low of 14. But it cools off even more once you get outside of the downtown core, especially up in Cottage Country tonight. Then for tomorrow, sunny to start, sun and cloud for the afternoon with a high of 25. Your guaranteed high today is 23.
2: Mix of sun and cloud in downtown Toronto, 20 degrees. 680 News Time, 144.

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2: Sun and cloud in downtown Toronto, 20 degrees. Good afternoon. I'm Sarah Parrott. Here are the top stories this hour. The search continues in Markham for a missing vulnerable woman who hasn't been seen since early this morning. York Regional Police say 28-year-old Andrella left her home in the Highway 7 in Birchmount area around 4 a.m. You can expect a heavy police presence in that area where a command post has been set up. Fan Expo Canada is on this weekend at the Metro Toronto Convention Center. It celebrates everything from sci-fi to superheroes. The event, which is the largest of its kind in this country, is celebrating 30 years. Lots of celebrity appearances are planned over the weekend, and that includes actor Mark Hamill, who played Luke Skywalker. Now time for sports from Sportsnet 590 The Fan. Here's Alain Cavillon.
3: Sarah, ALCS rematch takes over Rogers Centre for the next three games. The Blue Jays and Mariners meeting for the second time this season. First three games didn't go well for them. They were outscored 15-2. The Jays still 3.5 games back from the final wild card spot. Mariners right behind them. Dylan Cease, whose name's in the AL Cy Young conversation, towing the rubber for the boys of summer. First pitch at 7:15 on 590 The Fan, or you can watch on Apple TV. Other baseball news, former Montreal Expos play-by-play announcer Jacques Doucette has passed away. He was 86. Doucette called over 5,500 games throughout his career and was inducted in the Canadian Baseball Hall of Fame back in 2020. Some breaking news out of the baseball world. The Hillsborough County Commission has voted in favor of the $2.3 billion stadium deal, which follows Tampa City Council's approval yesterday. So after nearly 20 years, the Tampa Bay Rays stadium saga all but over. The Rays have secured their forever home in Tampa. That's according to Rays sideline reporter Ryan Bass. Toronto Tempo in Nevada, they're looking to avoid losing a third straight game, second against the Aces in as many days. That's who they'll play. Tip-off's at 10 o'clock. On the Lynx PGA LPGA Championship, second round action underway. Minwoo Lee hanging on to the top spot on the men's side. Yeo-Ju Kim now in the lead on the women's side. And some football, 10 preseason games on schedule today. They include the Super Bowl champs Seattle Seahawks going up against the Kansas City Chiefs. Bengals and Eagles will clash, and the Vikings and Broncos have a date. Sports at 15 and 45 past every hour, anytime at sportsnet.ca.
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2: 680 News Time, 148. U.S. President Trump will mark the 25th anniversary of the September 11th terror attacks at the Pentagon. He will skip the ceremony at Ground Zero. Sources familiar with the plan say the president won't attend New York's ceremony in part because he wants to deliver remarks. Politicians have not been allowed to speak at the World Trade Center memorial ceremony since 2012 in an effort to keep the memorial and museum nonpartisan. 680 News Time, 149. Country traffic on the nines. Here's Colette Desjardins.
8: And this report is brought to you by Access Storage. Northbound 400 delays. Highway 7 in the express up to Langstaff. Picks up again, or slows down again, approaching Highway 9 up to Canal Road. delays north of Highway 89 and then again approaching Maple View Drive to north of Essa. Southbound Highway 11 through Gravenhurst, it is slow south of Doe Lake Road down to Pinedale Road. Not sure if it's a single lane. And then it's slow again, Beers Road down to south of Cashy Lake, where they could be doing some rock blasting, so it would be down to a single lane. With Cottage Country traffic on the nines, I'm Colette Desjardins.
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9: This report is brought to you by Vertical CPA, westbound on the 401, west of the 404 and the collectors. Again, did have a call from a traffic spotter about a collision in the left lane there. Have put a call into MTO, so they're in the process of trying to find this one on the cameras. But if it is there, just be cautious on the way through. It's already pretty slow in that area. But first, it's slow approaching the 412 to approaching Salem, then approaching Kennedy to Avenue, alternately express and collectors. A slight break in the delays slows down again, though, from the Allen Express collectors to Dixon and James Snow to west of Highway 25. East of Victoria Park on the eastbound side of the 401 in the Express, you have the right lane taken up by a stalled car. Slow east of the 410 to the 404 Express collectors, and then approaching Victoria Park in the Express to just east of it, where that right lane is closed right now. Southbound on the DVP, south of Don Mills. Again, do have an issue here. Still can't quite see it on the camera, so don't know exactly which lanes are affected. Again, if you're traveling through, give us a call at Star 680 if you see something. Slow right now from south of Finch to south of Don Mills, and then also delays from south of Bloor to Richmond. Westbound on the Gardner, approaching Spadina to west of Jamison, it's slow. Westbound QEW delays, 427 to Dixie, Ford Drive to Trafalgar, and then from 3rd Line to the Burlington Skyway. A new issue on the westbound 403 at Waterdown Road. You have the right lane closed off because of a stalled car. First, you're going through slight delays from the 401 to Eglinton and the collectors, and then on the approach to Waterdown Road, it is starting to slow down a little bit right now. Toronto bound QEW on and off slowdowns from just past 50 Road to North Shore, and then east of Erin Mills to Dixie, and eastbound on the Gardner approaching the Humber Bridge to Jamison. 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With the forecast, here's Carl Lamb.
10: A lot of sunshine for us today across the GTA with a little bit of cloud in the afternoon. Temperatures getting up to 23 for the guaranteed high, and we'll have a nice northerly wind around 20 to 30 kilometers per hour. Tonight, we're down to 14 degrees, but it's even cooler the further north you go up towards Barrie, Shelburne, Orangeville, and Innisfil. Then for tomorrow, it is sunny with a little more cloud in the afternoon and a high of 25. And then for Sunday, mostly cloudy. We'll have the chance for some showers later in the day on Sunday with a high of 27, and the humidity increases as well. Your guaranteed high is 23.
2: We're almost there. 22 degrees at Pearson Airport with mostly cloudy skies. 680 News Time, 153.
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2: Canadian astronaut Jeremy Hansen has received the Congressional Space Medal of Honor from the U.S. President. Donald Trump delivered a speech at the Johnson Space Center in Texas, honoring the Artemis II crew's historic mission.
13: Beloved member of the astronaut team, mission specialist Jeremy Hansen. On Artemis II, Jeremy became the first non-American in history to travel beyond low Earth orbit. Jeremy, thank you very much. Great job. Great job.
2: Trump also signed an executive order to create a new branch of the military called the U.S. Space Academy. And the Jays are still on the outside looking in when it comes to a wild card spot.
3: Every game matters now if they want a shot at playing some baseball beyond the month of September. Another ALCS rematch, the Jays hosting the Seattle Mariners for the next three games. Wasn't pretty the last time these two met in July. The Jays outscored 15-2 in a three-game set. See if they can find a way to flip the script. The one good thing for the Jays heading into this series, the Mariners, they haven't been any better. They're half a game back of the Jays and six games below 500. Dylan Cease, Emerson Hancock, the pitching matchup tonight. First pitch at 7:15 on Sportsnet 590 The Fan and Apple TV. 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
2: Now the dynamic market minutes. Lots of red on the screen right now. The TSX is down 334 points to 36,499. In New York, the Dow Jones is down 44. S&P 500 down 24 points. The NASDAQ is down 139 points. Crude oil, that's down 6 cents, trading at $83.47 per barrel. And the Canadian dollar, that's down 27 one-hundredths of a cent to 71.90 cents U.S. New figures today from Statistics Canada show the FIFA World Cup modestly boosted economic activity in June. The agency found some tourism-related industries like bars and restaurants saw gains while others like hotels edged down for the month. A sports economist with Concordia University says he never expected the World Cup to be a big economic boom for the host cities, Vancouver and Toronto.
16: If you want to host the event, that's fine, but don't sell it to taxpayers for the economic benefits.
2: He says international sporting events like the World Cup can be a source of national unity and pride, but generally aren't moneymakers. This is 680 News Radio.
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2: Time for Cottage Country traffic on the 9s. Here's Colette Desjardins.
8: A And this report brought to you by Gateway Casinos. Northbound 400 delays steals up to Langstaff, north of Aurora Road, off and on to north of 88, busy through 89, and then north of Innisfil Beach Road to approaching Dunlop. Southbound Highway 11, we've got delays through Gravenhurst, south of Doe Lake Road to Pinedale Road, and then from Beers Road down to south of Cashy Lake. Could be a single lane because of rock blasting. And eastbound 401, delays now approaching Westney out to east of Salem. With Cottage Country traffic on the nines, I'm Colette Desjardins.
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2: Good afternoon. This is Friday, August 28th. I'm Irene Preklett.
4: And I'm Sarah Parrott. Here's what's making news this hour.
20: York police say they're using as many resources as needed to find a missing 28-year-old woman who they describe as vulnerable. She disappeared from the Highway 7 and Birchmount area of Markham early this morning. That's where a command post has been set up.
22: Canada will be investing $5 million in humanitarian aid to Nepal following the deadly flash flood on Wednesday that has left thousands missing and hundreds dead.
23: Ringing the alarm bells about the impending tit-for-tat tariffs, the Canadian Federation of Independent Business says many small businesses may go belly up.
24: There are many of them that may not survive.
25: This weekend, the city is a pop culture paradise.
26: Fandom is back in Toronto, and we're so delighted.
25: Fan Expo has taken over the Metro Convention Center. I'm out talking to all the cosplayers and comic book fanatics.
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27: That is time for Rogers Xfinity Internet. Traffic and weather together on the ones. 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
9: This report is brought to you by Shoppers Drug Mart, eastbound 401 east of Victoria Park. In the express right lane is blocked with a stalled vehicle, MTO on scene. So delays right now from the 410. Alternately, express and collectors 2 east of Victoria Park, where that right lane is taken up. Westbound on the 401, new problem at Kennedy in the express. You have the left lane closed because of a crash, and then had a call from a traffic spotter west of the 404 in the collectors about a collision in the left lane there. Still haven't been able to find this one, so it's possible that it has cleared away already. Approaching the 412 to approaching Salem, it's slow right now on that westbound 401. Also from west of McCowan to Avenue, alternately express and collectors. From the Allen Express collectors to Dixon, also a slowdown there. And from James Snow to west of Highway 25, southbound 404 DVP, south of Don Mills. Looks like there was an issue here, but it seems like it has now cleared away. Still delays right now from south of Finch to Bayview Bloor. Westbound Gardner QEW combo slow approaching Spadina to west of Jamison, 427 to Dixie, Ford Drive to Trafalgar, and from 3rd Line to the Burlington Skyway. There's also an issue on the westbound 403 west of Waterdown Road. You have the right lane taken up by a stalled vehicle, and it's starting to get really backed up in the area from west of the QEW to west of Waterdown Road right now. And also starting to see delays on the northbound 410 in Brampton, north of Steeles to Williams Parkway. 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Conditions and app with the forecast meteorologist Carl Lamb.
10: Lots of sunshine today with a guaranteed high of 23 degrees, and we'll have a northerly wind around 20 to 30 kilometers per hour. Lower humidity too. Then for tonight, down to a low 14, but if you're further north, you could be into the upper single digits for tonight. Your guaranteed high is 23.
2: Right now in downtown Toronto, sun and cloud, 20 degrees. 680 News time, 2:03.
27: Happening now, York Regional Police are asking for your help as they continue the search for a missing woman in Markham. Police describe her as vulnerable and say she left her home in the middle of the night.
2: 680's Phil Martino joins us live with the latest from police. Phil.
20: Well, Sarah, while it hasn't been a full day since 28-year-old Andrilla disappeared, York Regional Police say this is so out of character for her, and she is a vulnerable person, so they're using as many resources as needed to find her. Andrilla was last seen between 2 and 4 this morning in the Highway 7 and Birchmount area. That's where a command post has been set up as part of the search.
28: Again, there's a lot of green spaces around here. There's public transit. There's a lot of buildings. There's a lot of shopping centers. So that means there's a lot of ground for officers to have to try and cover.
20: Now, police say they have no indication of where she could have gone.
28: Andrella is described as being East Asian, about 5'8", with shoulder-length black hair. We don't know yet what she was wearing, but she may be wearing a hijab. She may be wearing black glasses. She may have white running shoes, and she is believed to be carrying a black bag.
20: You can see Andrella's photo on our website at citynews.ca. Anyone with information is urged to contact police. Phil Martino, 680 News Radio.
27: It's a race against time in Nepal to try and find survivors trapped in debris and mud, with almost 2,000 people missing following deadly flooding and mudslides. Today, Canada announcing it's giving Nepal $5 million in humanitarian aid. Lisa's Amaral, 680's Lisa Amaral, joins us live with the latest. Lisa.
0: That's right, Irene. Canada will be providing relief efforts to those in Nepal following the tragic flash floods on Wednesday that has seen thousands missing and over 500 dead. PCMP Randeep Sarai shares the country's plan to help out around 100,000 people in need of urgent humanitarian aid.
3: Today, we are announcing that Canada is providing $5 million in humanitarian assistance to support emergency relief efforts in Nepal. The funding will help trusted humanitarian partners on the ground, such as the Red Cross, Canadian NGOs, and UN organizations, deliver life-saving assistance to those who need it most.
0: The number of those missing now sits at 1,924 people. Foreign Affairs Minister Anita Anand says that 517 of those missing, rather, are foreign nationals, and 32 Canadians' whereabouts have not yet been confirmed. The 24-hour Emergency Watch Response Center in Ottawa is urging anyone with family members in the region to contact the center. Reporting live, Lisa Emerald, 680 News Radio.
4: The Canadian Federation of Independent Business says they are worried about the impact of the growing trade war. 680's Richard Southern joins us with details.
23: The impending tit-for-tat tariffs could well be the death nail for many local independent businesses. So warns Dan Kelly, the head of the CFIB.
5: You know, for some businesses whose entire business is around importing products, particularly products from the United States, this is a cut into bone here. There are many of them that may not survive any length of a tariff of this size. We're not talking about minor tariffs now of 10 or 15%. We're talking about a full half increase in the cost of your goods coming into Canada. You know, that's too big for you as the importer to swallow. It's also too big to expect your customers to pick that up.
23: He says many businesses are in full panic mode here, and it's actually the Canadian retaliatory tariffs that could be more damaging than the U.S. ones. Richard Southern, 680 News Radio.
27: From elaborate and intricate costumes to celebrity appearances, Fan Expo Canada is here. 680's Momin Qureshi is at the Metro Toronto Convention Center and joins us live with what he's seeing.
25: It's the one weekend of the year where a walk along Front Street means you'll see superheroes, anime, and video game characters all confidently marching towards the Metro Convention Center for the 30th anniversary of Fan Expo Toronto. Dr. Gilbert Ng is wearing a 10 out of 10 Bob Belcher costume from Bob's Burgers, telling me it's the best.
6: That motto is united by fandom. We are together in something that we all enjoy and we can appreciate, not just our own things, but we appreciate everyone else's enthusiasm.
25: The cosplay is the real star attraction here, with people spending months making elaborate costumes, including Lance and his wife Connie, who are turning heads dressed as Mugatu from Zoolander and Ursula from The Little Mermaid.
7: And it kind of makes your day, honestly, when people light up and they smile, oh my God, and they come up and they ask for pictures.
25: At the Metro Convention Center, Momin Qureshi, 680 News Radio.
4: Cyclists are planning a protest tonight against the Ford government's plan to rip out bike lanes in Toronto. Organizers are calling it a critical mass ride. Its aim is to show just how many people rely on the lanes to stay safe. They'll be gathering at the west end of the Bloor Viaduct near Castle Frank Station around 6 o'clock this evening. It's not yet clear the route they'll be taking. Earlier this month, Ontario's top court overruled a lower court decision, paving the way for the province to remove bike lanes along Bloor, University, and Young.
27: Coming up in 30 seconds, we'll see if there's any movement for the price of gas, and then it's cottage country traffic.
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27: 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Enpro predicts the price will rise 2 cents at midnight to $1.78.9 a liter. 680 News Time. 209. That is time for Cottage Country traffic on the nines. Here's Colette Desjardins.
8: And this report is brought to you by Access Storage. Just having a look right now at northbound on the 400. We've got delays now from Steeles up to Langstaff and then north of Aurora Road, off and on up to north of 88. And then you'll find it slow again through 89 and then north of Innisfil Beach Road to approaching Dunlop. If you're on Weston Road, don't forget it's closed both ways from north of 16th Side Road to Aurora Road, closed because of paving until about 9 o'clock tonight. Southbound Highway 11, it was slow through Gravenhurst from south of Doe Lake Road to Pinedale Road. Not really sure what's going on. It could be construction. Definitely construction from Beers Road down to south of Cashy Lake. It could be doing some rock blasting, so it was down to a single lane as well. Northbound, or rather eastbound on the 401, we've got delays approaching Westney out to east of Salem. And at last check, Fort Erie bound on the QEW, that was slow from Fairview over to the Burlington Skyway Bridge and then from Nikola Tesla to past Fruitland. With Cottage Country traffic on the nines, I'm Colette Desjardins.
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27: 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Time for Rogers Xfinity Internet traffic and weather together on the ones. 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
9: This report is brought to you by Richmond Hill Toyota, westbound on the 401. Just had a call from a traffic spotter on the approach to Curtis Road. You have tire debris in the 2 left lanes, so just be careful as you pass through the area. Delays right now approaching the 412 to approaching Salem. And then at Kennedy in the Express, left lane is blocked because of a crash. Delays McCowan Express collectors across to Dixon and from James Snow to west of Highway 25. On the eastbound 401 east of Victoria Park in the Express, this problem has now cleared, but still looking at delays right now from the 410 alternately Express and collectors to east of Victoria Park. Even with this problem clearing, likely we'll see those delays persist. That's kind of where we usually see the delays through the afternoon on the eastbound side of the 401. Southbound on the 404 DVP, slows south of Finch to Bayview Bloor, then westbound on the Gardner approaching Spadina to west of Jameson. Westbound on the 403, some new maintenance has been set up on the ramp to Cawthron East Gate. It's the left lane that's blocked because of it. But west of Waterdown Road on the west 403, this problem is cleared. Still pretty slow from west of the QEW to west of Waterdown right now. There's also maintenance happening on the southbound 427 south of Burnhamthorpe in the collectors. You have the right lane taken up. That's again because of road maintenance. Toronto bound QEW on and off delays past 50 to North Shore. Then approaching Mississauga Road to Dixie. Eastbound on the Gardner, slow approaching the Humber Bridge to Jameson. And northbound on the DVP 404 from Don Mills up to York Mills. And also delays through Bloomington, where there's long-term construction happening there, blocking off the left lane. It's time to Toyota with thousands in savings on all new in-stock 26 Tundra, Tacoma, and Corolla models. 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With the forecast, here's meteorologist Carl Lamb.
10: Temperatures will max out today at a guaranteed high of 23 degrees. Lots of sunshine and a nice northerly wind that keeps the humidity on the lower side, too. Then for tonight, 14 is the overnight low. That's for areas closer to the lake and right downtown, because as you go into Cottage Country, you could have lows into the upper single digits tonight. Then for tomorrow, sunshine and a little more cloud in the afternoon with a high of 25 for your Saturday. Your guaranteed high is 23.
4: Right now in downtown Toronto, we have sun and cloud. It's 21 degrees. 680 News Time, 2:13.
27: There's been a push from the skies to give Dolly Parton a permanent tribute in Music City.
2: A plane flew over downtown Nashville Friday morning, trailing a banner that read change.org/Dolly Parton Airport. The banner promoting a petition calling for Nashville International Airport to be renamed for the singer, songwriter, and philanthropist who died Tuesday. The change.org site says Dolly's light should be celebrated across Tennessee. Its final line urges people to sign it so we could all soon be departing from Parton. As of noon Friday, more than 150,000 people had added their signatures. Sherry Preston, ABC News.
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27: It is 21 degrees downtown with a mix of sun and clouds. Good afternoon. I'm Irene Preklett.
4: And I'm Sarah Parrott. Here are the top stories this hour.
27: The search continues in Markham for a missing woman that York police describe as vulnerable. She was last seen early this morning in the Highway 7 in Birchmount area. Police are asking for your help. You can find her picture on our website. Crews in Nepal continue a frantic search for the missing after a catastrophic flooding and mudslides. The number of missing has now jumped dramatically to almost 2,000, including 30 Canadians. Canada is pledging $5 million to Nepal for humanitarian aid. Coming up after sports, cottage country traffic. 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Here's Alain Cavillon.
20: Irene, the Jays with an ALCS rematch for the next three. They're hosting the Mariners. Jays 3.5 games back of a wild card spot going into tonight's matchup. Dylan Cease will be on the bump for the opener. Mariners countering with Emerson Hancock. First pitch flies at 7:15 on 590, The Fan and Apple TV. Breaking news out of Tampa Bay. The Rays finally set to get a new stadium. Tropicana Field will soon be no more. The Hillsborough County Commission has voted in favor of the $2.3 billion stadium deal just a day after City Council greenlit the project. If no other major hurdles show up, it could be open and ready to go by 2029. Other baseball news, former Montreal Expos play-by-play announcer Jacques Doucette has passed away. Doucette was the first francophone with no playing or managing experience to be inducted in the Canadian Baseball Hall of Fame back in 2020, and he called over 5,500 games dating back to 1969. He was 86. Toronto Tempo will look to avoid losing a third straight game. They get the Aces again, this time in Vegas. Tip-off is at 10 o'clock. On the golf course, PGA LPGA Championship second rounds going today. Minwoo Lee at the top of the men's leaderboard. Se-young Kim tied for first on the women's side. And there's 10 preseason games going down in the NFL. They include Washington against Baltimore, Atlanta against Miami, Houston gets Carolina, and it's a battle of New York, Jets, and the Giants. Sports at 15 and 45 past every hour or anytime at sportsnet.ca.
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27: And a heads up, if you're going to be going downtown late this weekend, construction on Lakeshore will be taking place over the next few days.
0: It'll be a bit of a squeeze on Lakeshore Boulevard as nighttime construction gets underway between Young and Jarvis. From 11 p.m. to 5 a.m., two lanes will be shut down on westbound Lakeshore between Lower Jarvis and Young nightly until Thursday, September 3rd. Crews will be alternating between

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2: 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That's time for Rogers Xfinity Internet traffic and weather together on the ones. Here's Brendan Lang.
0: Well, if you're traveling on the westbound 401, we're dealing with a couple issues here. First, a traffic spotter letting us know on the approach to Curtis Road that there's tire debris in the two left lanes. MTO knows about it, so they're on the way to clean that up right now. Traffic's moving fine in that area, but it's slow approaching the 412 to approaching Salem. Then at Kennedy in the Express, you have the left lane closed because of a crash, and now a new problem
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0: And then also delays right now from McCowan Express Collectors to Dixon and James Snow to west of Highway 25. Eastbound 401 is moving well, moving slowly from Dixie to Kennedy, alternately Express and Collectors. Southbound on the 404 on the ramp to Steeles, you now have the right lane blocked with a stalled vehicle right at the end of that ramp. So it's slow right now from south of Finch to Bayview Bloor. Traveling westbound on the 403 on the ramp to Cawthorne Eastgate, left lane closed with maintenance. It's also pretty slow from the QEW to Waterdown Road, and then maintenance on the southbound 427 as well. South of Burnham Thorpe in the Collectors, the right lane is blocked. Your next report's in less than 10 minutes at 2:31. And with the forecast, here's meteorologist Carl Lamb.
4: Much lower humidity today because of that northerly wind around 20 to 30 kilometers per hour. We'll have sunshine and a guaranteed high of 23 degrees. Then for tonight, down to a low 14. That's for areas around the downtown core. If you go up north towards Newmarket and then Barrie, you're cooling off tonight into the upper single digits possibly too. Then for tomorrow, sunshine to start a little sun cloud mix for the afternoon with a high of 25. And then for Sunday, more humidity comes back, mostly cloudy, and a chance for showers later in the day on Sunday with a high of 27. Your guaranteed high is 23.
2: And right now, downtown, 21 with a mix of sun and cloud. It is 22 degrees at Pearson. 680 News Time 2:23.
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2: Tropical Storm Dolly now moving through the Atlantic, and in the spirit of the beloved country star it shares the name with, the storm is actually shaping up to be a pretty good thing. ABC's Ginger Z explains.
7: That tropical storm that is headed toward the Virgin Islands and Puerto Rico by the end of the weekend into early next week, it's just down to a low pressure system, which is actually welcome because it will bring much needed rainfall, anywhere from 2 to 4 inches on the east side, like Fajardo of Puerto Rico. They right now are in 44% extreme drought, meaning that is the second highest level.
2: This year's hurricane season has been off to a slow start with just one named storm each month. Coming up in 60 seconds, your market minute.
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1: 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That is time for the Dynamic Market Minute. We're going to start off with a look on Bay Street, where the TSX, the losses are really adding up. Investors heading for the exits in time for the weekend, giving back 353 points. We're sitting at 36,480. The Dow Jones is lower by just 8 points. The S&P 500 dropping 18. The NASDAQ is lower by 123. While crude futures are lower by 23 cents, we're at $83.30 a barrel. The Canadian dollar is coming in at 71.9 cents U.S. It turns out our economy did not experience a technical recession at the start of the year, as previously reported by Stats Canada. 680 News Radio business analyst Chris McCusker with those details.
2: There was a contraction in the fourth quarter of last year, but revised data from StatsCan shows our economy expanded at an annualized rate of 0.3% in the first quarter of this year. So that means there was not a technical recession as previously believed. Q2 also saw a solid rebound with growth in real gross domestic product of 3.3%, the best showing in about 3 years. Doug Porter is chief economist at the Bank of Montreal.
3: I don't want to overplay it, because if you look at back over the last four quarters, the economy only managed to grow by a little bit more than 1%, which is definitely below average.
2: The Bank of Canada is set to make an interest rate announcement on Wednesday. It's widely expected to hold its key rate at 2.25% for a seventh consecutive meeting. Chris McCusker, 680 News Radio.
1: And just to recap, the TSX is down 351 points to 36,483. That's your Market Minute.
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1: 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Here's Colette Desjardins.
8: This report brought to you by Gateway Casinos. So right now, northbound 400, that is slow, approaching Finch all the way up to Langstaff, north of Aurora Road, off and on to north of 5th Line. You're going to find delays through Highway 89 and again north of Innisfil Beach Road to approaching Dunlop. We're seeing delays on the eastbound 401, and this is from approaching Westney out to east of Salem and again approaching Brock Street out to Stevenson Road. With Cottage Country traffic on the nines, I'm Colette Desjardins.
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1: 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Our guaranteed high for today is 23, slightly below seasonal. It's 2:30.
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11: It's Friday, August 28th. Good afternoon. I'm Alex Bloomfield.
12: And I'm Laura Carney. Here's what's making news this hour.
13: A search is underway in Markham for a missing 28-year-old woman. York Regional Police say she left her home in the middle of the night and hasn't been seen since. She is considered vulnerable.
14: Canada's foreign minister says the country plans to provide $5 million in humanitarian aid to Nepal as thousands remain missing following the flash floods in the region on Wednesday.
15: The impending tit-for-tat tariffs could sink many local small businesses.
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19: It's a rematch of last fall's ALCS as the Jays host the Mariners. The Tempo are in Vegas, and Bianca Andreescu falls in U.S. Open qualifying. 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
11: Time for Rogers Xfinity Internet, traffic and weather together on the ones. 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
20: This report is brought to you by L.L. Bean. New problem eastbound on the 401 east of the Allen in the collectors. The left lane and partially the second lane from the left also blocked right now. Actually, with emergency crews getting there, it looks like it's both of those left lanes that are closed off. It's because of a collision. So again, emergency crews have gotten to the scene. Looks like a vehicle has lost its wheel. Already going through delays right now, Dixie to Kennedy, alternately Express and Collectors, but it's starting to get really slow as you approach the Allen in the Collectors right now. Westbound on the 401 approaching Curtis Road, traffic spotters saying that there is some tire debris in the two left lanes. Again, MTO is aware, so they're on their way to clean this up right now. Also looking at delays approaching the 412 to approaching Salem, and then at Kennedy in the Express, you have the left lane closed down because of a collision. Heavy delays right now from Markham Road Express Collectors to Kennedy, and now approaching Islington in the Express, right lane taken up with a stalled car. Emergency vehicles are there. Slow from Warden, alternately Express and Collectors to Dixon, and from James Snow to west of Highway 25. Also an issue on the southbound 404 ramp to Steeles. Right at the end of that ramp, you have the right lane blocked with a stalled vehicle. And then on the southbound 404 DVP, delays right now from south of Finch to Bayview Bloor. And a couple of problems on city streets have cleared. Northbound Young at Comer, that problem is cleared. And then southbound Ritson, just north of the 401 was closed because of a crash. That has cleared too. Back to school time at L.L. Bean. 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Gear up at one of our six L.L. Bean GTA locations today. With the forecast now, we say good afternoon to meteorologist Rob Haswell.
21: Well, good afternoon, Brendan. We are going to say good afternoon to everybody because it is one today with some very nice conditions, very comfortable, maybe a hair below the seasonal averages, but we'll take that with a light breeze and a mix of sun and cloud. And we'll continue to clear up and improve as we continue through the evening hours and overnight tonight. Latest from Pearson International has us at 22 with a bit more cloud than sun at the moment, but don't worry, sunshine will make a comeback. Breezy southeast wind, our overnight low dips to 14 degrees.
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11: Happening now in Markham, a search continues for a vulnerable missing woman after she disappeared in the middle of the night.
12: 680's Phil Martino joins us live with what we know so far. Phil.
22: Laura, 28-year-old Andrella left her home in the Highway 7 and Birchmont area sometime between 2 and 4 this morning. She's not returned home or made contact with her family.
23: Right now, there are serious concerns for her well-being. Her family says this is very much out of character. We have no indication of where she would have gone.
22: That's York Regional Police Constable James Dixon. He says they've set up a command post in the area, which is difficult for officers to search.
23: We have a lot of buildings that have multiple stories. We also have a lot of green space. As a result, we do have a lot of resources that are dedicated to this right now that are out looking for Andrella.
22: Andrella is described as 5'8" with shoulder-length black hair and a red complexion. She may be wearing a hijab and black glasses, and she may be carrying a black bag. You can see her image on our website at citynews.ca. Anyone with information or camera footage is urged to get into contact with investigators. Phil Martino, 680 News Radio.
11: 680 News Time, 2:34. The number of dead and missing continues to rise in central Nepal after flooding ripped through several towns and cities. 680's Lisa Emerald joins us live with the latest developments, including how this country plans to help. Lisa.
24: Yes, Alex. Canada plans to provide $5 million worth of humanitarian assistance to support emergency relief efforts in Nepal. The funding will help humanitarian partners on the ground like the Red Cross and UN organizations deliver life-saving assistance to those in need. Foreign Affairs Minister Anita Anand says that as of today, 32 Canadians' whereabouts remain unconfirmed.
25: We have a 24-hour emergency watch response center based in Ottawa that is responding to calls. And we encourage everyone with family members in the region to contact the Emergency Watch Response Center.
24: The most recent update from Nepal's National Disaster Agency says that 1,924 people are missing across the country and almost 600 people are dead. Authorities in Nepal have been closely monitoring two lakes formed by the landslide, leaving rescue teams on high alert for more flooding from that lake formed high on the Himalayan mountains. Reporting live, Lisa Emerall, 680 News Radio.
12: 680 News time, 2:35. A small business advocacy group is sounding the alarm about the impact of the new round of U.S. tariffs and Canadian counter-tariffs. 680's Richard Southern has more from Queen's Park.
15: The impending tit-for-tat tariffs could well sink many local businesses, so warns Dan Kelly with the CFIB.
16: If your business is based on U.S. customers, you're in free fall right now.
15: He says the 50% tariffs going both ways across the border will be too much for many to handle.
16: Look, if you're a small company and you're selling antique furniture into the United States, you've now got to ensure that the U.S. customer pays 50% more on that price of that product. That money gets paid to the U.S. government. You don't get it back. And likewise, you're wanting to bring in some sports equipment from the United States. You've got to pay 50% more on the wholesale price of those goods.
15: He's calling on Ottawa and Queen's Park to lower the thresholds for support programs to help businesses. Richard Southern, 680 News Radio.
0: A majority of Canadians are still behind the federal government's decision to walk away from trade talks with the U.S. A new Abacus data poll shows 7 in 10 Canadians believe Prime Minister Carney was right to break off trade talks rather than accept last-minute terms. Abacus says support for suspending talks crosses regional and partisan lines and rises steadily with age. 56% of Canadians between 18 and 29 years old support the move, but that number rises to 85% for Canadians 60 and older.
12: 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Fan Expo is in full swing, stretching through the weekend. 680's Moman Qureshi is nerding out downtown.
17: It's the one weekend of the year where a walk along Front Street means you'll see superheroes, anime, and video game characters all confidently marching towards the Metro Convention Center for the 30th anniversary of Fan Expo Toronto. Dr. Gilbert Ng is wearing a 10 out of 10 Bob Belcher costume from Bob's Burgers, telling me it's the best.
2: That motto is united by fandom. We are together in something that we all enjoy and we can appreciate not just our own things, but we appreciate everyone else's enthusiasm.
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0: 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Enpro predicts the price will rise 2 cents at midnight, up to $1.78.9 a liter. 680 News time, 2:39. Cottage country traffic on the nines. Here's Colette Desjardins.
8: Thanks, Alex. 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So northbound on the 400, delays approaching Finch up to Langstaff. You're going to find more delays north of Aurora Road, off and on to north of 5th Line, through Highway 89, and again north of Innisfil Beach Road to approaching Dunlop. Looking at southbound Highway 11, we're just seeing delays now through Gravenhurst, south of Doe Lake Road to Pinedale Road. It looks like that construction, that rock blasting that was taking place near Cachy Lake, has basically cleared, so that's good news. And if you're traveling northbound on Highway 11, it looks great all the way up to Huntsville. Taking a look at northbound Highway 12, at last check it was busy into the Brecon area. If you're traveling eastbound on the 401, we've got delays, and this is approaching Westney out to east of Salem and then approaching Brock Street out to Stevenson Road. At last check, Fort Erie bound on the QEW, it was slow from Fairview to the Burlington Skyway Bridge, then Nikola Tesla to pass Fruitland. With Cottage Country traffic, on the nines, I'm Colette Desjardins.
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11: Time for Rogers, Xfinity Internet, traffic and weather together on the ones. 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
20: This report is brought to you by Loblaws, westbound 401 approaching Curtis Road. Tire debris was reported in the two left lanes. MTO, again, was made aware of this about half an hour ago, so it's possible that it has been cleaned up. Just keep an eye on that if you're traveling through the area. Slow right now from Brock Street to approaching Salem, and now at Kennedy in the Express, you still have that left lane closed down because of a collision, and approaching Islington in the Express, it's the right lane blocked because of a stalled vehicle. Both of these issues causing delays right now from Markham Road, alternately Express and Collectors, to about Islington right now. Also slow from James Snow to west of Highway 25. Eastbound on the 401 east of the Allen and the Collectors. Two left lanes are closed off here. It's because of a crash. Emergency crews, they are on scene. Delays from east of the 410 to Kennedy, alternately Express and Collectors, but really slow in the Collector lanes as you approach the Allen. Again, where this issue is just east of the Allen with the two left lanes being closed off. Southbound on the 404 on the ramp to Steeles. You have the right lane blocked with a stalled vehicle. It's right at the end of that ramp, so you can still use the ramp. Just be cautious as you do so. Also delays from south of Finch to Bayview Bloor. Westbound on the Gardner approaching Spadina to west of Jamison, it's slow. Then westbound on the QEW 427 to Dixie, Ford Drive to Trafalgar, and from Third Line to the Burlington Skyway. On the Niagara-bound QEW ramp to Centennial Parkway, very briefly there did have a issue in the left lane, but it seems like that has now cleared away pretty quickly. Toronto-bound QEW on and off slowdowns past 50 Road to North Shore and approaching Mississauga Road to Dixie. Eastbound Gardner approaching the Humber Bridge to Jamison, and northbound on the Don Valley Parkway from Don Mills to York Mills. And on city streets in Oakville, Dundas, east of 3rd Line, from 4th Line to east of 3rd Line, there is single-lane road resurfacing ongoing, causing delays. Get 20 times the points today at Shoppers Drug Mart. 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Conditions in app. With the forecast, meteorologist Rob Haswell.
21: Thank you, Brendan. High pressure is building in from west to east across the area today. That's keeping us dry, and eventually we'll clear up some of this cloud cover to get us some sunshine and some clear skies in the hours ahead here. In fact, we'll clear up pretty notably late this evening and overnight tonight, and that'll get us some sunshine heading into Saturday. We'll really get sunny by Saturday afternoon, and the breezy southwest wind that kicks in on Saturday will help us warm up too. We'll get to around 26 for the first half of the weekend. I'll have the latter half of the weekend and the extended forecast coming up for you in less than 10. Right now, downtown at Sunnybrook, it is 20 degrees with mostly cloudy conditions. 22 at Pearson, our overnight low, 14 degrees.
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11: Partly cloudy, 21 degrees in downtown Toronto. Good afternoon. I'm Alex Blumenfield.
12: And I'm Laura Carney. Here are the top stories this hour.
11: York police searching a part of Markham near Highway 7 in Birchmount for 28-year-old Andrella, who left her home in the middle of the night. Police describe her as vulnerable. Her photo on our website. The federal government has pledged $5 million toward humanitarian groups working on the ground in China and Nepal after devastating floods. The death toll is now over 550 and nearly 2,000 considered missing, including at least 30 Canadians. There are three big tickets downtown this weekend, the CNE Fan Expo and a must-win series for the Blue Jays. Asher, here's hoping for another Springer Dare.
14: Yeah, Alex, do those still happen this season? I can't remember the last time I saw one. But the good news about being blown out and booed by your own crowd at home is that in baseball, there's almost always another game the next day. And the Blue Jays will look to flush yesterday's stinker as they begin a three-game set against another struggling team with high expectations, the Seattle Mariners, who are a half game behind the Jays in the standings somehow. Jays ace Dylan Cease will be on the bump tonight in the midst of seven straight starts with seven or more strikeouts. Three times he's cracked double digits. Emerson Hancock counters for the M's. It's an Apple TV game, so first pitch is at 7:15. You can also listen on Sportsnet 590 The Fan. Other games across the majors today, the Tigers welcome the Dodgers in Tarek Skubal's return to Detroit. That gets going at 6:30 on Sportsnet. Sportsnet 1 will have the Rangers and Brewers at 7:30. The Guardians still hold the third wild card. They welcome the Royals tonight. Red Sox and Yankees will square off in the Bronx. Twins host the White Sox and the Orioles visit the Athletics. That's at 9:40. You can watch on Sportsnet Plus. The injury-riddled Toronto Tempo have a tough task tonight. They're in Vegas to face Asia Wilson and the Aces. That starts at 10 o'clock. Second round action at the Tour Championship. Cameron Young had a fantastic day, shooting an 8-under-62. That propels him into a tie for the lead with Min-Woo Lee, who is even through three holes today. To tennis, and Bianca Andreescu was unable to get back to the main draw at the U.S. Open. She fell in three sets to Tamara Zidanšek in the final round of qualifying. Fellow Canadian Liam Draxel of Newmarket's taking on Tristan Schoolkate of Australia right now. They have each won a set and are now tied 5-all in the third set. And week 13 of the CFL starts tonight. The 9-1 Montreal Alouettes are in Winnipeg at 8:30. Sports at 15 and 45 past every hour or anytime at sportsnet.ca.
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11: 680 News Time, 2:48. Still no movement or agreement on Iran's nuclear program 6 months since the U.S. launched the war. The Pentagon claims it has crippled their ability to develop a nuclear weapon. But the Iranians say they will keep putting pressure on the U.S. and have crippled traffic in the Strait of Hormuz. ABC's Martha Raddatz has more on where things stand.
19: Iran, of course, is still firing at ships. The president on Thursday once again insisting Iran is feeling the pressure after his warning of devastating economic sanctions on the regime. But so far, the Iranians have shown nothing but defiance.
11: A new Reuters Ipsos poll finds 31% of Americans are in favor of U.S. military strikes, while just 25% approve of how President Trump is handling the war. Cottage country traffic on the nines. Here's Colette Desjardins.
8: And this report is brought to you by Access Storage. So eastbound on the 401, we're seeing delays right now approaching Wesley to east of Salem, and then again approaching Brock Street to Stevenson Road. If you're traveling on northbound 400, delays approaching Finch up to Rutherford, Aurora Road off and on to Highway 88, and then you're going to find delays north of Innisfil Beach Road to approaching Dunlop. So Weston, you want to avoid that if you're trying to find an alternate to the 400 because Weston is closed both ways between north of 16th Road to Aurora Road, all due to paving. If you're traveling on northbound Highway 11, in great shape, all the way from the split up to Aurelia, Washago, up to north of Gravenhurst. Southbound Highway 11, that is very slow through Gravenhurst, south of Doe Lake Road, down to Pinedale Road. I have a feeling it's just a single lane through that area. And if you're on the 40 rebound QEW, still seeing delays, Fairview to over the Burlington Skyway Bridge, and then Red Hill Valley Parkway, off and on down to 50 Road. With Cottage Country traffic on the nines, I'm Colette Desjardins.
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20: This report is brought to you by Hard Rock Bets. Eastbound 401 east of the Allen and the Collectors. Two left lanes closed off with a collision. Emergency vehicles, they remain on scene right now. Delays east of the 410 to Kennedy, alternately Express and Collectors, but again, very slow in the Collectors as you approach that problem just east of the Allen. Westbound on the 401, first you're going through delays from Brock Street to approaching Salem, and then at Kennedy in the Express, the left lane is still closed down because of a collision. Approaching Islington in the Express, though, this problem has now cleared. Still seeing delays from Markham Road, alternately Express and Collectors to Dixon, and from James Snow to west of Highway 25, also looking at a delay through there as well. Eastbound on the QBW, slow from Aaron Mills to Dixie. Eastbound Gardner approaching the Humber Bridge to Jamison, and northbound DVP 404 from Don Mills to York Mills and through Bloomington as well. Southbound on the 404 on the ramp to Steeles, the right lane is taken up by a stalled car. It's right at the end of that ramp, so maybe slight delays as you use the ramp at this point, but it is slow on the south 404 DVP from south of Finch to Bayview-Bloor. Westbound Gardner QEW combo is backed up approaching Spadina to west of Jamison, and then from the 427 to Dixie, Ford Drive to Trafalgar, and from a third line to the Burlington Skyway. On the westbound 403 at Waterdown Road, there was a problem very briefly in the right lane. That is cleared, but it's still very slow from the QEW to Waterdown Road. And some maintenance has been set up on the eastbound 403 at Eglinton in the Express. The two left lanes closed off, starting to see traffic fill in from east of Huron, Ontario. And a new problem on City Streets northbound, Warden at the 401 is partially blocked because of a crash. Emergency crews on scene and seeing delays from Ellesmere. 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With the forecast, here's meteorologist Rob Haswell.
21: Thank you very much, Brendan. We will continue under a ridge of high pressure, pardon me, in the short term, and that'll keep us nice and dry and eventually give us some sun. It's taking a while to kind of deal with the cloud cover that's kind of lingering across the area right now, but once it does, we'll clear up quite nicely through the night tonight and get at least some sunny breaks by Saturday morning and a lot more sunshine by Saturday afternoon. Now, we'll cool to 14 tonight, warm up to 26 on Saturday, which is a little bit above the average, and the warming trend continues as we go into Sunday with a high of 27. Could see a few showers, particularly by Sunday night. Then just a slight chance of showers Monday, high of 26, warming all the way up to 28 by the time we get to Tuesday. Right now we're at 22. Feels like 24 with a light southeast breeze that does get a little gusty at times. And our overnight low is 14 degrees.
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4: Toronto police have released security video of yesterday's suspected arson at the home of a Scarborough MP. Police were called to the home of MP Salma Zaid near Bellamy Road in Lawrence around 1:20 Thursday morning for reports of several cars on fire. A video of the incident has been posted on our website, toronto.citynews.ca. It shows a suspect pouring an accelerant onto the vehicles before lighting two of them on fire. He runs from the scene, leaving the jerry can behind. No one was hurt, and a motive is still under investigation. In 60 seconds, we'll check in on the trading day.
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4: And now the dynamic market minute. The TSX down 353 points with an hour to the close. The Canadian dollar is also trading down slightly with a story on Wall Street. Here's Bloomberg.
24: In his first speech since becoming Federal Reserve Chairman in May, Kevin Warsh warned inflation isn't meaningfully slowing. Warsh reiterated that policymakers will return inflation to their 2% goal, which he said is a firm and fixed target. Economists have been divided over whether the Fed will need to raise interest rates over the coming months in a bid to tame inflation. At their July policy meeting, the Fed held interest rates steady. Markets are all down, with the S&P 500 down over 0.25%. The tech-heavy NASDAQ is down around 0.5%, while the Dow is down a fraction. Dan Schwartzman, Bloomberg Radio.
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4: Cottage Country Traffic on the 9s. Here's Colette Desjardins.
8: And this report brought to you by Gateway Casinos. Northbound 400 delays approaching Finch up to Rutherford, Aurora Road off and on to Highway 88. And then you're going to find it slow north of Innisfil Beach Road to approaching Dunlop. If you're traveling on southbound Highway 11, busy through Gravenhurst from south of Doe Lake Road to Pinedale Road. Northbound Highway 11 in great shape from the split all the way up to north of Gravenhurst. If you're traveling on northbound Highway 12, just a bit busy in the Brecon area. And eastbound 401, delays approaching Westney to east of Salem, approaching Brock Street to Stevenson Road. With Cottage Country Traffic on the 9s, I'm Colette Desjardins.
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6: It's Friday, August 28th. Good afternoon. I'm Laura Carney.
4: I'm Alex Bloomfield. Here's what's making news right now.
7: An ALCS rematch at Rogers Centre and big concerts at the CNE are expected to draw massive crowds downtown this weekend. If you want to get around, transit might be your best bet.
9: The growing tariff war could sink many local independent businesses.
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12: York Regional Police are looking for a 28-year-old woman who disappeared from Markham early this morning. They say they're concerned for her well-being. A command post has been set up in the Highway 7 and Birchmount area.
13: The number of people missing has skyrocketed near the Nepal-China border following a flash flood that tore through the region on Wednesday. We are expecting an update from Canada's foreign minister within the next hour.
14: The expansion Cousins square off at Rogers Centre tonight as the Jays welcome the Mariners, and it's a two-way tie atop the leaderboard at the Tour Championship. Sports at 15.
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6: Time for Rogers Xfinity Internet traffic and weather together. 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
20: This report is brought to you by the City of Toronto eastbound 401. New problem approaching the approaching Kipling, rather. The ramp lane is blocked with a stalled vehicle. It doesn't look like any crews are on scene right now. Just have that vehicle sitting there in the ramp lane. East of the Allen and the Collectors, the two left lanes, they're still closed off with a crash with emergency crews there. Delays right now from east of the 410 to Kennedy, alternately Express and Collector. Westbound on the 401 had reports of tire debris approaching Curtis Road in the two left lanes that has likely been cleaned up at this point. It is slow from Brock Street to approaching Salem. The northbound Morningside ramp to the westbound 401 has now been closed off. It's because of a stalled GO bus. So again, if you're headed northbound on Morningside, no access to the westbound side of the 401. And then at Kennedy in the Express, you have the left lane blocked. It's because of a collision. Slow right now from Markham Road, alternately Express and Collectors to Dixon, and from James Snow to west of Highway 25. Southbound on the 404 on the ramp to Steeles. This right lane is still blocked with a stalled car right at the end of that ramp, so slight delays as you take that ramp. Again, it's just the right lane that's closed. You can still use the ramp to get off of the highway. Also slow, southbound 404 DVP from south of Finch to Bayview Bloor. Had reports of a collision on the northbound 410 approaching Clark in the left lane. Haven't been able to find that one, so it could have cleared away already. Either way, it's slow from approaching Steeles to Williams Parkway. And then eastbound 403 at Eglinton in the Express. Maintenance has cleared from the area, and westbound Queen and Brampton closed from the Goreway to Airport Road because of a collision. 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A message from the City of Toronto. With the forecast, here's Rob Haswell.
21: Thank you very much, Brendan. We have this ridge of high pressure settled in across the area, but it's not exactly being super efficient with clearing up a cloud cover. It will eventually, though, and we'll get back to quite a bit more sunshine in the next day or so. Still struggling with some clouds as of the latest update at Pearson International. As of 3 o'clock, we had mostly cloudy conditions reported. Very light southeast breeze, rather, at 15 kilometers per hour, and currently sitting at 20 degrees. We'll clear up and cool down tonight. Our overnight low, 14 degrees.
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6: It's the ALCS matchup at Rogers Centre, rematch at Rogers Centre this weekend. That was wishful thinking there, featuring two very different teams from 2025. The Blue Jays and Mariners have been struggling this season, and both are jockeying for the final wild card spot. This just one of a few big events happening downtown this weekend.
4: 680 Sophia Vavaroutsos joins us live from outside Rogers Centre with more. Sophia.
7: Alex, the music is blasting. Jays fans are already walking around in jerseys, hats, and team merch here outside Rogers Centre in anticipation of this big series this weekend. They're hosting Seattle in an ALCS rematch with playoff hope potentially on the line. Jennifer says she's feeling lucky.
16: It's the Jays. They're home. We're with them. We're there to cheer them on.
7: This series is just one of the big events happening downtown. The CNE continues at Exhibition Place. JoJo headlines tomorrow, and Matthew Good and his band are headlining Sunday. And Fan Expo's on at Metro Toronto Convention Centre, the Thai Festival at Sankofa Square. Most fans I'm talking to out here say they're hoping to stop by these other events too, so it is going to be a crowded weekend. If you're coming out, transit is probably your best bet to navigate the crowds. There's no planned TTC or GO Transit closures. Reporting live outside Rogers Centre, Sophia Vavaroutsos, 680 News Radio.
6: 680 News time 304. The growing tariff war may be too much for many businesses to survive. 680's Richard Southern has more on the stark warnings from the Canadian Federation of Independent Business.
10: This is a cut into bone here.
9: The impending tit-for-tat tariff set to take effect next month may sink many local businesses. That is the concern being raised by Dan Kelly with the CFIB.
10: There are many of them that may not survive any length of a tariff of this size.
9: And he worries the government's support programs for businesses in place have thresholds that are too high to help many local small businesses.
10: We're going to have to do a lot more than what's been announced so far.
9: And while he supports the renewed Buy Canadian push, Kelly worries that could actually end up hurting many business owners.
10: You know, there are a lot of small Canadian businesses with a lot of U.S.-made goods on their shelves. And if we don't buy those goods too, it's the small Canadian retailer that's taking the loss.
9: The CFIB says over three-quarters of local businesses expect their revenues to drop if the new tariffs take effect. Richard Southern, 680 News Radio.
4: 680 News time, 3:05. Happening now, York Regional Police are searching a Markham neighborhood for a missing 28-year-old woman who left her home in the middle of the night. 680's Phil Martino joins us live with more. Phil.
12: Well, York Regional Police say that Andrella left her residence in the Highway 7 in Birchmont area sometime between 2 and 4 this morning. She has not been seen since. They're describing her as a missing vulnerable person, and they say they have serious concerns for her well-being.
0: We do have numerous members of her search and rescue team that are involved. We have our drone operators that are out that are currently searching pathways. This is a great new tool that we have that's allowing us to search a large area and very quickly and very effectively.
12: And officers have a lot to cover as there are a number of high rises and green spaces in this area. A command post has been set up. Andrella is described as 5'8" with shoulder length black hair and a red complexion. She may be wearing a hijab and black glasses and may be carrying a black bag. You can see her photo on our website at citynews.ca, and anyone with information on her whereabouts is urged to get in touch with police. Phil Martino, 680 News Radio.
6: 680 News time, 3:07. In Nepal, survivors are being pulled from the mud as search and rescue efforts continue following catastrophic flash floods. Federal officials here have updated the status of the more than two dozen Canadians who are among the hundreds still missing. 680's Lisa Amaral joins us live with more. Lisa.
1: Yes, Laura. Canada's Foreign Affairs Minister Anita Anand says the country will be providing $5 million worth of humanitarian assistance to support emergency relief efforts in Nepal. PC MP Randeep Sarai shares more of what the country will offer.
2: We have also offered to deploy relief supplies from our emergency stockpiles by the Canadian Red Cross should they be requested.
1: The number of those missing has skyrocketed to just over 1,900. 517 of those missing are foreign nationals, and 32 are confirmed to be Canadian. The death toll has also climbed to more than 500 people. At this time, rescue efforts by both Nepal and China have resumed. The urgent efforts were paused after a barrier lake created by the landslide broke its banks, causing water to overflow and continued to spread more fears of flooding. Reporting live, Lisa Emerall, 680 News Radio.
4: Candidates running for Toronto's top job will be debating for the first time in just over 2 weeks. The Daily Bread Food Bank will host the first Toronto mayoral debate on September 14th. It will put the affordability crisis front and center with Olivia Chow, Brad Bradford, and Chris Alexander pitching their plans to address food insecurity and housing affordability.
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6: 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Enpro predicts the price will rise 2 cents at midnight to $1.78.9 a liter.
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6: Time for Cottage Country traffic on the nines. Here's Colette Desjardins.
8: Thanks. And this report is brought to you by, if I can just find it right here, brought to you by Rogers. Right now, just updating the northbound 400 delays, just approaching Finch up to Rutherford. And then you're going to find delays again, Aurora Road, quite slow off and on to Highway 88 and then north of Innisfil Beach Road to approaching Dunlop. We still have delays on the southbound Highway 11 through Gravenhurst from south of Doe Lake Road to Pinedale. I believe they're doing some construction. But if you're heading northbound on Highway 11, the direction to get to the cottage, well, it's in great shape from the split through Aurelio, Washago, Severn Bridge up to Gravenhurst. Taking a look at eastbound 401, we've got delays from approaching Wesley to east of Salem, and then again Brock Street to Stevenson Road. Westbound, or rather eastbound on the 407, we've got delays approaching the 412 to east of Thixon, and then approaching the ramp to the 115. Just updating the Ford Erie-bound QEW, slow from North Shore Boulevard to over the Burlington Skyway Bridge, and then approaching Red Hill Valley Parkway all the way down to Casablanca. With Cottage Country Traffic on the 9th, I'm Colette Desjardins.
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6: Time for Rogers Xfinity Internet traffic and weather together on the ones. 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
20: This report is brought to you by CapitalDirect.ca. Slow go on the westbound 401 right now, and a couple problems out there too. The northbound Morningside ramp to the westbound 401 is closed right now because of a stalled GO bus. MTO is there. Looks like a heavy tow is on scene as well, as they're working on getting that bus hooked up. It actually does look like it is hooked up, so possibly clearing pretty soon. But as of right now, the northbound Morningside ramp is still shut down. And then at Kennedy in the express left lane is closed because of a collision. So delays first from Brock Street to approaching Salem, then Nielsen alternately express and collectors to Dixon, and from James Snow to west of Highway 25. Eastbound on the 401 approaching Kipling, the ramp lane is blocked with a stalled vehicle there. No crews on scene yet. And some good news, though, east of the Allen and the collectors, that problem has cleared. Still looking at delays from east of the 410 to Kennedy, alternately express and collectors. New problem now on the eastbound 403 at the QEW. It does look like the left lane is blocked because of a collision. So MTO is on the scene right now, seeing a little bit of a delay on the approach to the area. Eastbound on the QEW, slow from Aaron Mills to Dixie, and eastbound Gardner delays approaching the Humber Bridge to Jamison. Also slow on the northbound DVP 404 from Don Mills to York Mills and through Bloomington. And southbound 404 on the ramp to Steeles. This problem has now cleared up, but still delays from south of Finch to Bayview Bloor. Then at a call from a traffic spotter westbound on the Red Hill Valley Parkway approaching King Road, that there is a collision, only one lane getting by. Heavy backups from the QEW right now, and northbound on Warden at the 401, just a single lane getting through here as well. This is because of a crash as well. Take a little, pay a little. 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With the forecast, here's meteorologist Rob Haswell.
21: Thank you very much, Brendan. We are seeing more and more blue sky peek through the clouds, and we'll continue on that as high pressure builds in from west to east across the area in the next little while here. And that gives us a very nice day today and keeps us clearing and leading into a very nice Saturday as well. In fact, we'll clear up quite a bit more overnight tonight. We should get quite a bit of sunshine along with just a few cloudy periods on Saturday and a very comfy above average high to kick off the weekend at around 26 degrees. A little more humidity too, brought in on a steady southwest wind. That'll get the humidex on Saturday up around 30. At the moment, as we check out the Island Airport, Billy Bishop reporting 21 with some sunshine peeking through along with a few clouds. We're currently sitting at 20 at Pearson and our overnight low 14 degrees.
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6: Partly cloudy downtown, 21 degrees. Good afternoon, I'm Laura Carney.
4: I'm Alex Bloomfield. Here are the top stories this hour.
6: From the Blue Jays to the CNE and Fan Expo, it's going to be busy downtown on this final weekend of August at Rogers Center. It's an ALCS rematch with the Mariners in town. Both teams are fighting for the final wild card spot. York Regional Police are searching a Markham neighborhood in the Highway 7 and Birchmount Avenue area for a 28-year-old woman who left her home early this morning and hasn't been seen since. Pictures of Andrella are posted at toronto.citynews.ca. And the number of missing Canadians and permanent residents following flash flooding in Nepal is 32. The overall death toll has now surpassed 550, and the number of missing is nearly 2,000.
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14: Laura, it has been a nightmare of a season for the Toronto Blue Jays, who've now dropped two consecutive series and are back to 3.5 games out of the postseason, that third wild card. But for their opponent tonight, the Mariners, analyst Angie Mentink says it's been just about the same story.
22: We probably have basically been having the exact same conversations, especially when you look at the power cratering in some places you really didn't expect it.
14: The expansion Cousins begin the first of three tonight at Rogers Center with the Jays just a half game up on the M's. It'll be Dylan Cease on the bump against Emerson Hancock. You can listen on Sportsnet 590 The Fan at 7. It'll also be on Apple TV. Afternoon baseball, the Cubs currently lead the Reds 1-0 in the third inning. That's the only game happening right now. Later tonight, the Tigers welcome the Dodgers in what will be Tarek Skubal's return to the Motor City. That starts at 6:30, and you can watch it on Sportsnet. The Rangers and Brewers will be on Sportsnet 1 at 7:30. Some movement atop the leaderboard at the Tour Championship. A double bogey by Minwoo Lee, who entered the day with the lead. He's now dropped to a tie for 15th, three back of co-leaders Cameron Young and Akshay Bhatia, who now sit at 8 under par. And happening now in qualifying at the U.S. Open, actually it's now a final, Newmarket's Liam Draxel has been eliminated and will not make it to the main draw. This is 680 News Radio.
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25: What's up? 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But it's real. Believe it.
26: Oh, alien!
25: 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Already bought my ticket.
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6: This is 680 News Radio. The province's top court has sided with the Ford government in a fight over the Greenbelt land swap. The case involves a developer that owned land inside the Greenbelt, land that was effectively rendered useless for development when the premier promised in 2023 to no longer use the land for housing. The developer argued the law used to return the land was unconstitutional because it took away the court's ability to review future Greenbelt boundary changes. 680 News time, 319. Cottage Country traffic on the nines. Colette Deja.
8: And this report is brought to you by Rogers. If you're heading on northbound Highway 11, everything is looking great right now from the split up to Huntsville. Southbound Highway 11, for some reason, we have delays through Gravenhurst. I believe it's construction at south of Doe Lake Road down to Pinedale Road. Now, heading on the northbound 400, delays approaching Finch up to Rutherford. We still have delays through the Holland-Marsh Aurora Road off and on to Highway 88. And then it's slow just north of Innisfil Beach Road to approaching Dunlop. Taking a look at the eastbound 401, we've got delays approaching Westney out to east of Salem, Brock Street out to Stevenson Road. If you're on the eastbound 407, that is slow from the 412 to east of Thixon and then approaching the ramp to the 115. Ford Erie bound on the QEW, that's slow from North Shore Boulevard to over the Burlington Skyway Bridge, then approaching Red Hill Valley Parkway all the way down to Casablanca. With Cottage Country traffic on the nines, I'm Colette Desjardins.
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2: Time for Rogers Xfinity Internet traffic and weather together on the ones. 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
3: 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Eastbound 401 approaching Kipling. That ramp lane still blocked us with a stalled truck. A tow truck is on scene right now, so they're working on getting this cleared away. Delays right now eastbound 401 from Dixie to Kennedy, alternately Express and Collectors. Westbound 401, first it's slow from Brock Street to approaching Salem, and the northbound Morningside ramp to the westbound 401. That's still closed because of a stalled GO bus. Again, it has been hooked up to a tow, so they're still working on getting that cleared. At Kennedy in the Express, left lane is blocked because of a crash. Delays right now from Nielsen, alternately Express and Collectors to Dixon, but especially slow on the approach to Kennedy right now with that left lane closed. Delays now through the 410 and the Collectors as well, and in Milton from James Snow to west of Highway 25. If you're headed southbound on the 400, delays from Finch to the 401 ramps, southbound 404 DVP from Finch to south of Lawrence, and then from Bayview Bloor to Richmond as well. Westbound Gardner QEW combo delays approaching Jarvis to Strawn, then Kipling to the 427 ramp, also slow from the 427 to Dixie, the Ford plant to Trafalgar, and then on and off from west of Bronte to the Burlington Skyway. On the eastbound 403 and the ramp to the Toronto bound QEW, the left lane had been closed off because of a collision. That just cleared away. Still slow though from Highway 6 north to that ramp to the Toronto bound QEW. Heading Toronto bound on the QEW right now, on and off delays past 50 to North Shore, then Aaron Mills to Dixie, eastbound Gardner, east of Park Lawn to Jamison, there's a delay, and northbound on the DVP 404 from Bayview Bloor to York Mills, also slow through Bloomington where the left lane is closed off because of long-term construction. And then on the city streets in Brampton, westbound Queen is closed from the Goreway to Airport Road because of a crash. Take a little, pay a little, a flexi line by Capital Direct allows you to take only what you want when you want it. 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With the forecast, here is meteorologist Rob Haswell.
4: Thank you, Brenda. We're under a ridge of high pressure, and that's keeping us very dry, and it's also starting to give us more and more blue sky and sunshine, and that trend will continue. We'll clear up through the night tonight, get back to some sunshine as we look ahead to our Saturday. Saturday will be a little breezy, southwest wind, occasionally gusting up around 35 or 40 kilometers per hour. That'll bring in warmer, more humid air, high near 26, humidex near 30. Sunday gets us to 27, with some showers becoming likely by Sunday evening and into Sunday night. Chance of showers Monday, high of 26. Looking to get to a bit of a hotter high on Tuesday of around 28 degrees. Right now, we're sitting at 20 with a humidex of 23. We'll get to an overnight low of 14 degrees.
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3: 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The TSX is down 354 points and the loonie is down slightly to 71.9 cents U.S. Now with the latest from Wall Street, here's Bloomberg.
4: The U.S. labor market in the first 3 months of this year was weaker than first reported. The Labor Department is lowering payroll additions by 79,000 jobs, showing a downshift in hiring. Preliminary benchmark revisions have now lowered employment estimates in seven of the past 8 years. The final figures are due early next year. Markets are all down, with the S&P 500 down over a quarter. The tech-heavy NASDAQ is down around 0.5%, while the Dow is down a little less than 0.1%. Dan Schwartzman, Bloomberg Radio.
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9: 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Northbound 400. Delays, Finch up to Rutherford. Aurora Road off and on to 88. And then north of Innisfil Beach Road to approaching Dunlop. If you're on the eastbound 401, we've got delays approaching Westney to east of Salem. Brock Street to Stevenson Road. And of course, eastbound 407 slow from the 412 to east of Thixon and approaching the 115. With Cottage Country traffic on the nines, I'm Colette Desjardins.
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3: Right now downtown, it's mainly sunny, 21 degrees. 680 News Time, 3:30.
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12: Hey, it's Friday, August 28th. Good afternoon. I'm Alex Bloomfield.
3: And I'm Laura Carney. Here's what's making news this hour.
13: All-out summer vibes for the last weekend of August in the city. The Jays are at home for a high-stakes series. The CNE continues, and street festivals are set to draw massive crowds to the core.
14: Fan Expo is about nerding out and having some magic moments.
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14: I'm at the convention center talking to cosplayers, comic book fans, and more.
16: York police say they're using as many resources as needed to find a missing 28-year-old woman who they describe as vulnerable. She disappeared from the Highway 7 and Birchmount area of Markham early this morning. That's where a command post has been set up.
17: Canada will be investing $5 million in humanitarian aid to Nepal following the deadly flash flood on Wednesday that has left thousands missing and hundreds dead.
18: The Jays and Mariners kick off a crucial three-game series at Rogers Centre, and the Tempo face the Aces in Vegas tonight. Sports at 45.
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12: Time for Rogers Xfinity Internet, traffic and weather together on the ones. Here's Brendan Lang.
15: This report is brought to you by Diamond and Diamond Lawyers. Slow go on the westbound 401 right now. First from Brock Street to approaching Salem. And we have this problem on the northbound Morningside ramp to the highway. It is closed. It's because of a stalled GO bus. Heavy tow and MTO on scene right now. At Kennedy in the Express, the left lane, it's still blocked because of a collision. Delays right now from Nielsen Alternately Express and Collectors to Dixon. Just really heavy, though, on the approach to Kennedy right now, both the Express and Collectors. Also slow through the Fort Head and the Collectors, and from James Snow to west of Highway 25. There's a delay there as well. Eastbound on the 401 approaching Kipling, the ramp lane is blocked with a stalled truck here. A tow is on scene. Slow right now from Dixie to Kennedy, Alternately Express and Collectors. If you're headed northbound on the 410, slow right now approaching Steeles to Beauvert. Eastbound QEW from Bronte to east of Dorval, there's a delay. And then from Aaron Mills to Dixie. Also eastbound Gardner east of Park Lawn to Jamison, you'll find a slowdown through that stretch. Northbound DVP 404 from Bloor to York Mills. And then north of Stouffville Road to north of Bloomington, it's slow. Westbound Gardner approaching Jarvis to Strawn and Kipling to the 427 ramp. And then if you're headed westbound on the Red Hill Valley Parkway, a traffic spotter saying approaching King that there is a collision with just one lane getting by, heavy delays from the QEW and northbound Warden at the 401. This problem is cleared. If you've been injured, Diamond and Diamond is in your corner. Canada's largest injury law firm with over 65 lawyers and over $1 billion in client settlements. Call 1-800-567-HURT. With the forecast, here's meteorologist Rob Haswell.
19: Well, thank you very much. The ridge of high pressure that's sitting over top of us, Brendan, is going to keep things nice and clear on all those traffic cams for you for the next little while here and eventually give us even more sunshine in the next 24 to 48 hours or so. We'll clear up steadily through the night tonight and on into our Saturday. And with a breezy southwest wind developing in the next 12 to 24, we should warm up pretty nicely heading into the weekend. I'll have that outlook for you in less than 10. Right now, it's still a little cloudier in some spots. Other spots getting some sun. Currently at 20 at Pearson, our overnight low 14 degrees.
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12: The Blue Jays buzz is building into a rivalry series that will drum up memories of last year's magical run. One of three major events happening downtown this weekend.
3: We'll get you the two Fan Expo in a moment, but first, 680's Sophia Vavaroutsos is catching the Friday vibes outside Rogers Center. Sophia.
20: Laura, the energy is high here outside Rogers Center. The banners are up, fans in hats and jerseys, stopping by the statue of legendary Jay Joe Carter. And everyone I've spoken to so far says despite last night's loss, they're expecting a Jays win tonight as they take on Seattle in the ALCS rematch.
21: We're good. We're good. We got this.
22: Dylan Cease is pitching. Seattle's got it tough tonight.
23: They can do it. They can come back and do it. They can.
20: It's a big series with playoff potential on the line, but it's not the only big event in town. Fan Expo's right next door, the CNE just down the street, and the Thai Festival is on at Sankofa Square. Nick says he's going to check out everything Toronto has to offer this weekend.
24: The CN Tower, the aquarium, and the mall.
20: If you are heading out, expect crowds and consider taking transit. There are no planned TTC or GO train closures, and extra service is running. Reporting live outside Rogers Center, Sophia Vavaroutsos, 680 News Radio.
12: Amidst the sea of blue jerseys will be random groups of comic book characters. 680's Momin Qureshi joins us from day two of Fan Expo at the Metro Toronto Convention Center.
25: It's the one weekend of the year where a walk along Front Street means you'll see superheroes, anime, and video game characters all confidently marching towards the Metro Convention Center for the 30th anniversary of Fan Expo Toronto. Dr. Gilbert Ng is wearing a 10 out of 10 Bob Belcher costume from Bob's Burgers, telling me it's the best.
26: That motto is united by fandom. We are together in something that we all enjoy and we can appreciate not just our own things, but we appreciate everyone else's enthusiasm.
25: The cosplay is the real star attraction here, with people spending months making elaborate costumes, including Lance and his wife Connie, who are turning heads, dressed as Mugatu from Zoolander and Ursula from The Little Mermaid.
27: It kind of makes your day. Honestly, when people light up and they say, oh my God, and they come up and they ask for pictures.
25: At the Metro Convention Center, Momin Qureshi, 680 News Radio.
3: 680 News Time, 3:35. Happening now in Markham, the strange disappearance of a 28-year-old woman early this morning has police searching a wide area near Highway 7 in Birchmount. 680's Phil Martino joins us live with more. Phil.
16: Laura, while it hasn't been a full day since 28-year-old Andrela disappeared, York Regional Police say this is so out of character for her, and she is a vulnerable person, so they're using as many resources as needed to find her. Andrela was last seen between 2 and 4 this morning in the Highway 7 in Birchmount area. That's where a command post has been set up as part of the search.
0: Again, there's a lot of green spaces around here. There's public transit. There's a lot of buildings. There's a lot of shopping centers. So that means there's a lot of ground for officers to have to try and cover.
16: Police say they have no indication of where she would have gone. They're looking for the public's help to find her.
0: Andrella's described as being East Asian, about 5'8", with shoulder-length black hair. We don't know yet what she was wearing, but she may be wearing a hijab. She may be wearing black glasses. She may have white running shoes, and she is believed to be carrying a black bag.
16: You can see the missing woman's photo on our website at citynews.ca. Anyone with information is urged to contact police. Phil Martino, 680 News Radio.
12: Happening now in Brampton, a portion of Queen Street remains shut down following a serious crash. Peel police say two vehicles collided in the intersection of Queen and Delta Park Boulevard around 1:30 this afternoon. One of the drivers involved suffered serious injuries. The intersection remains closed. Queen Street is also closed from Airport Road to Sunpac Boulevard as a result.
3: Canada has announced an aid package towards recovery efforts in the border region of Nepal and China in the wake of a devastating natural disaster. 680's Lisa Amaral joins us live with the latest developments. Lisa.
17: That's right, Laura. Canada will be providing relief efforts to those in Nepal following the tragic flash floods on Wednesday that has seen thousands missing and over 500 dead. PCMP Randeep Sarai shares the country's plan to help out around 100,000 people in need of urgent humanitarian aid.
1: Today, we are announcing that Canada is providing $5 million in humanitarian assistance to support emergency relief efforts in Nepal. The funding will help trusted humanitarian partners on the ground, such as the Red Cross, Canadian NGOs, and UN organizations, deliver life-saving assistance to those who need it most.
17: The number of those missing sits at 1,924 people. Foreign Affairs Minister Anita Anand says that 517 of those missing are foreign nationals and 32 Canadians' whereabouts have not yet been confirmed. The 24-hour Emergency Watch Response Center in Ottawa is urging anyone with family members in the region to contact the center. Reporting live, Lisa Emerald, 680 News Radio.
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12: Cottage country traffic on the nines. Here's Colette Desjardins.
9: 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Right now, if you're on the eastbound 401, delay is approaching Wesley to east of Salem and then approaching Bronx Street to Stevenson Road. If you're on the eastbound 407, we had delays from the 412 all the way to east of Thixon and approaching the 115. Right now, northbound on the 400, delays approaching Finch up to Rutherford. You'll find a very slow Aurora Road off and on up to Highway 88 and then Innisfil Beach Road to approaching Dunlop. Don't forget the ramp to eastbound Dunlop and Barrie that's closed for construction until next month. And if you're on Weston Road, it is closed both ways north of 60th Side Road to Aurora Road until 9 tonight. It's all due to paving work. And if you're traveling northbound on Highway 11 up to Huntsville, everything is looking good. However, southbound Highway 11, very slow through Gravenhurst. I believe it's only down to a single lane. It was slow south of Doe Lake Road down to Pinedale Road. With Cottage Country Traffic on the Nines, I'm Colette Desjardins.
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8: This report is brought to you by Ontario One Call eastbound on the 401. There's a problem approaching Kipling in the ramp lane. There's a stalled vehicle. Tow truck was on scene. Now MTO has moved the cameras, so this problem may have cleared away. Don't have a look at it anymore. But either way, if it's there or not, still slow from east of the 410 to Kennedy, alternately Express and Collectors. On the westbound 401, there are delays from Brock Street to approaching Salem, and this northbound Morningside ramp to the westbound 401 is still closed off because of a stalled GO bus. Heavy tow is there, and this bus has been hooked up now for about 20-25 minutes at this point, but it is still sitting there blocking that ramp. Also at Kennedy in the Express, the left lane, it's still blocked because of a collision with crews on scene. Delays from Nielsen, alternately Express and Collectors to Dixon, but really slow as you approach Kennedy with that left lane being blocked in the Express. Slow through the 410 and the Collectors with volume. Also some volume delays from James Snow to west of Highway 25. If you're headed southbound 404 DVP, you'll run into slowdowns from Finch to south of Lawrence, and from Bayview Bloor to Richmond, westbound Gardner approaching Jarvis to Strawn and Kipling to the 427 ramp. Also on the westbound QBW, slow from the 427 to Dixie, Ford Drive to Trafalgar, and from Burl Oak to the Burlington Skyway. Eastbound on the QEW, first you're going to find delays from Bronte to east of Dorval, and it actually looks like there is a new issue. Traffic spotter letting us know approaching Dorval that there is a collision in the left lane. Again, so seeing delays right now from Burl Oak to where this left lane is blocked. It's also slow from east of Aaron Mills to Dixie, and eastbound on the Gardner from east of Parklawn to Jamison. And in Brampton, Queen closed both ways from Airport Road to Sunpac, and this is because of a collision. No matter if it's a tree, fence, pool, or deck, always click before you dig. It's free and it's the law. Visit OntarioOneCall.ca. With the forecast, meteorologist Rob Haswell.
10: Thank you very much, Brendan. High pressure centered up over the region for the next couple of days, keeping us quite dry and giving us ample amounts of sunshine. In fact, we should do even more clearing later on tonight and on into our Saturday as well. The clear sky tonight will allow us to cool down, but we stay pretty seasonal with a low of 14. Then after a few early clouds Saturday, it's back to sunshine Saturday afternoon. Breezy southwest wind warms us to 26. Also cranks up the humidity a bit, so the humidex comes in at 30. I'll have the extended forecast for you in less than 10. Right now, Billy Bishop is reporting 21. We have 20 at Pearson, and our overnight low is 14.
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12: Cyclists are planning a protest tonight against the Ford government's plan to rip out bike lanes in Toronto. Organizers are calling it a critical mass ride. Its aim is to show just how many people rely on the lanes to stay safe. They'll be gathering at the west end of the Bloor Viaduct near Castlefrank Station around 6 this evening. It's not yet clear the route they'll be taking. Earlier this month, Ontario's top court overruled a lower court decision, paving the way for the province to remove bike lanes on Bloor, University, and Yonge. This is 680 News Radio.
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12: 21 degrees, mainly sunny in downtown Toronto. Good afternoon. I'm Alex Bloomfield.
3: And I'm Laura Carney. Here are the top stories this hour.
12: Busy weekend downtown. An ALCS rematch at Rogers Centre with postseason hopes on the line for both the Jays and Mariners. Next door, the mecca of nerd culture, Fan Expo. And the CNE continues, hoping for better weather than last weekend. A command post has been set up near Highway 7 in Birchmount as York police search for a missing, vulnerable 28-year-old woman. Her photo is on our website. And the federal government has committed $5 million toward humanitarian efforts in Nepal, where at least 30 Canadians are among over 1,900 considered missing. After flash floods, the death toll now over 550.
3: Time now for sports.
12: Here's Asher Roth.
15: Alex, the Blue Jays have put out their lineup ahead of tonight's series opener against the Mariners. Brett Bateman returns to the leadoff spot, playing center field. Nathan Lucas hits second tonight in right. Vladdy's in the three-hole at first. George Springer's DHing. Jesus Sanchez is back in left field. Watch out. Kaz Okamoto's at third. Andres Jimenez is at short. Ernie Clements at second. And Brendan Valenzuela's behind the plate tonight, batting ninth. So no Alejandro Kirk, with ace Dylan Cease on the mound against Emerson Hancock for the Mariners, who are a half game back of the Jays in the standings, who trail the third wild card by three. The Guardians currently hold it. It's an Apple TV game tonight. It starts at 7:15. 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The Toronto Tempo are in Vegas tonight for a 10 o'clock tip-off. They enter the game having won just two of their last 20 games. Week two of the EPL is underway. Manchester City have a 1-0 lead over Crystal Palace late in the first half. And in the CPL tonight, Inter Toronto look to extend their unbeaten streak in league play to 6 when they take on Atletico Ottawa in the nation's capital. Sports at 15 and 45 past every hour, or anytime at sportsnet.ca.
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12: The federal government is extending a travel ban for people from Ebola-affected countries. People from the Democratic Republic of the Congo, Uganda, and South Sudan will be banned from entering Canada for another 30 days, while immigration and visa applications from those countries will remain paused. The ban first took effect in May. This woman, whose husband is from Uganda, says she feels frustrated and disappointed by the decision.
21: The impact for myself and my husband, who's Ugandan, is we're going to be sort of stuck in Uganda in this strange limbo of not knowing what's coming next and when.
12: The government says the risk of Ebola in Canada is still low, but these measures are precautionary given the severity of the disease. 680 News Time, 3:49. Cottage country traffic on the nines, and here is Colette Desjardins.
9: And this report is brought to you by Gateway Casinos. If you're 40 or rebound on the QEW, slow again from Fairview to over the Burlington Skyway Bridge over to Fruitland and slow through Ontario Street and the Beamsville area. Taking a look at northbound 35-115, looks good up to Kawartha and the Kawartha Lakes in Peterborough. Even Highway 28 was in great shape as you head from Highway 7 up to Bancroft. If you're traveling on the eastbound 407, delays approaching the 412 over to east of Thixon and approaching the 115 ramp. Eastbound 401, slow westward to east of Salem, approaching Brock Street over to Stevenson Road. If you're headed northbound on the 400, delays Finch up to Rutherford, Aurora Road up to Fifth Line, and then it's slow again, Innisfil Beach Road up to approaching Dunlop. With Cottage Country traffic on the nines, I'm Colette Desjardins.
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12: Time for Rogers Xfinity Internet. Traffic and weather together on the ones. And here's Brendan Lang.
8: This report is brought to you by Shoppers Drug Mart. So we have two new issues on the eastbound QEW, first approaching Dorval. The HOV and left lane now closed off because of a collision. Delays right now from Burrell Oak to approaching Dorval, where this problem is. And then there's a break in the delays. But out here, Ontario, the right lane is now shut down because of a crash, and it's moving slowly from approaching Mississauga Road to Dixie right now. Just volume on the eastbound Gardner from east of Park Lawn to Jamison and northbound on the DVP. Did have a call from a traffic spotter approaching Eglinton that the center lane is blocked because of a stalled tractor trailer. Already very heavy approaching Bloor up to the 401. Eastbound on the 401, mentioned in the last report that this problem approaching Kipling has cleared. Now we got the official word from MTO, so that a stalled vehicle has been towed away. Delays from east of the 410 to Kennedy, alternately express and collectors. Westbound 401, the northbound Morningside ramp to the highway is still closed because of a stalled GO bus. That bus has been hooked up to a tow, but it is still there. And at Kennedy in the express, the left lane is shut down. It's because of a crash. First, you're going through delays from Brock Street to approaching Salem, and then it's slow from Nielsen, alternately express and collectors to Dixon, through the 410 and the collectors, and from James Snow to west of Highway 25, also a delay there. Southbound 400 from Finch to the 401 ramps, it's slow. Southbound 404 DVP from Finch to south of Lawrence and from Bayview Bloor to Richmond. Westbound Gardner QEW combo approaching Jarvis to Strawn and Kipling to the 427 ramp. Slows again from the 427 to Dixie, Ford Drive to Trafalgar, and from Burrell Oak to the Burlington Skyway. Also heading northbound on the 427, volume delays from the Gardner up to the 401, alternately express collectors. Get 20 times the points today at Shoppers Drug Mart. 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Conditions in app. With the forecast, here's meteorologist Rob Haswell.
10: Thank you, Brendan. That high pressure ridge hangs around for a while, keeping us dry as we head into the first half of the weekend at the very least. We'll clear up even more tonight, dip down to 14, some sunshine on Saturday, steady southwest breeze warms us to 26, also pumps up the humidity, so the Humidex will come in at 30 to kick off the weekend. Now by Sunday, we'll see a mix of sun and cloud, and showers will roll in by late in the day and into Sunday night, high of 27. We'll have a chance of showers on Monday with the high of 26, and then a warm up to 28 by Tuesday. Right now, as we check out our downtown thermometer, it's 21 at the moment. Oakville checking in at 20, and our overnight low, 14 degrees.
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12: There's a growing movement to give Dolly Parton a permanent tribute in Music City.
1: A plane flew over downtown Nashville Friday morning, trailing a banner that read change.org/Dolly Parton Airport. The banner promoting a petition calling for Nashville International Airport to be renamed for the singer, songwriter, and philanthropist who died Tuesday. The change.org site says Dolly's light should be celebrated across Tennessee. Its final line urges people to sign it so we could all soon be departing from Parton. As of noon Friday, more than 150,000 people had added their signatures. Sherry Preston, ABC News.
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12: And now the dynamic market minute. We again just have 4 minutes to the closing bell here, and the TSX latest numbers down 278 points, so it's gained a little bit back over the last hour. The Canadian dollar also trading down 0.2 cents at this moment. With the latest from Wall Street, here's Bloomberg.
5: BioNTech and Roche Holdings have abandoned a trial of a personalized cancer vaccine, dashing hopes that had been raised by a rival drug maker's recent success in the same field. The decision was made after an independent board recommended discontinuing the trial, BioNTech said in a statement Friday. BioNTech, which is best known for the COVID-19 shot it developed with Pfizer, lowered its revenue outlook as demand for its vaccine shrank more than expected. BioNTech shares are down 7.5% on the news. Shares of DraftKings gained 4.9%, while rival Flutter Entertainment, which owns FanDuel, jumped 6% after prediction market giant Kalshi faced a setback in a U.S. appeals court. Bloomberg Law reported that Nevada gaming officials can continue cracking down on sports prediction markets like Kalshi as if they're unlicensed sports books. The court said it disagreed with Kalshi's overly broad reading of federal commodity law. Just ahead of the closing bell, the S&P is down 0.25%, the Nasdaq is down around 0.5%, while the Dow is fractionally lower. Dan Schwartzman, Bloomberg Radio.
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12: Cottage Country traffic on the nines. Here's Colette Desjardins.
9: This report brought to you by Access Storage. Northbound 400 delays Finch up to Rutherford, Aurora Road up to Fifth Line, Innisfil Beach Road to approaching Dunlop. Don't forget, Weston Road is shut down from north of 16th Side Road to Aurora Road, closed for paving until 9 tonight. With Cottage Country traffic on the nines, I'm Colette Desjardins.
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3: It's Friday, August 28th. Good afternoon. I'm Laura Carney.
12: I'm Alex Bloomfield. Here's what's making news right now.
7: The Blue Jays buzz is building to a fever pitch at Rogers Centre, where fans full of playoff hope will watch a high-stakes series at home, just one of the huge events taking the city by storm this weekend.
11: This weekend, the city is a pop culture paradise.
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11: Fan Expo has taken over the Metro Convention Centre. I'm out talking to all the cosplayers and comic book fanatics.
3: A search is underway in Markham for a missing 28-year-old woman. York Regional Police say she left her home in the middle of the night and hasn't been seen since. She is considered vulnerable.
15: Canada's foreign minister says the country plans to provide $5 million in humanitarian aid to Nepal as thousands remain missing following the flash floods in the region on Wednesday.
18: It's a rematch of last fall's ALCS as the Blue Jays host the Mariners at Rogers Centre, and Bianca Andreescu won't be returning to the main draw at the U.S. Open this year. Sports at 15.
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3: Time for Rogers Xfinity Internet traffic and weather together on the ones. Good afternoon, Kyle Hawking.
19: Good afternoon, Laura. Alex, it's Friday and we've got a busy drive as you might expect. Briefly there, we had four problems on the westbound 401. We'd picked up a new one near Port Union Express. A stalled vehicle was quickly towed away, so all lanes open there. We do still have a closure of the northbound Morningside ramp to the westbound 401. Stalled bus is being hooked up to a tow. And then there's this longstanding collision cleanup at Kennedy in the Express. The left lane is blocked. However, OPP is rolling away, and there go the MTO trucks. So good timing there, because that's been there since just before 2 o'clock. A more than two-hour cleanup just finishing at Kennedy in the Express on the West 401. I do see a stalled vehicle, new issue near Islington, just west of Islington. Left lane is blocked. So pretty heavy volume across Toronto, especially in Scarborough because of that former issue at Kennedy. It's slow from Nielsen, alternately express and collectors to Dixon, then through the 410 collectors and James Snow to beyond Highway 25. The busy section on the eastbound 401 is from just east of the 410 through to Kennedy, alternately express and collectors. And Brendan Lang, you've got an eye on an issue on the east QEW.
20: Yeah, approaching Dorval, the HOV and left lane closed down because of a collision. Emergency crew, they are on scene right now. And then at Hurontario, Ontario, there was an issue in the right lane, but that has cleared. First, you're going to find delays on and off from just past 50 Road to North Shore. Then it's slow from Burl Oak to approaching Dorval, where the HOV and left lane are closed. Also delays approaching Mississauga Road to Dixie. And then northbound on the DVP, did have a call from a traffic spotter approaching Eglinton that the center lane was blocked because of a stalled tractor trailer. Toronto Transportation hasn't been able to find this one yet on the cameras, but either way, still very slow approaching Bloor to the 401. And it looks like westbound on the Red Hill Valley Parkway approaching King Road, just one lane getting through because of a collision. It's still extremely backed up from the QEW. It's time to Toyota with thousands in savings on all new in-stock 26 Tundra, Tacoma, and Corolla models. 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With the forecast, here's Rob Haswell.
10: Thank you very much, Brendan. That high-pressure ridge is still the big player for us weather-wise and will be for the next day or so. And that keeps us pretty dry and eventually gives us more and more sunshine. And we're already seeing quite a bit of blue sky, at least at times, and the occasional cloudy period. We continue to clear up tonight, that is. That will allow things to cool down, but we should stay seasonal in the overnight. Right now, with the latest in from Toronto Pearson International, it's mostly cloudy and 21. We have a light south-southeast breeze, and our overnight low is 14.
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3: It's the final weekend of August with a lot of big events on tap, including Fan Expo, and the CNE continues. It's also going to be a great weekend to head out to the ballpark for an ALCS rematch with the Blue Jays and Mariners both fighting for the final playoff spot.
12: 680's Sophia Vavaroutsos joins us live from outside Rogers Centre with more. 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
7: Alex, lots of City Connect jerseys and hats here outside Rogers Centre as fans are crowding around ahead of tonight's game. It'll open a high-stakes ALCS rematch series here at home. Al is a fan and says the team has what it takes to beat Seattle. They just have to do it.
21: After last night's game, I'm hoping for a better game. They got to turn it around, so they got a shot at the postseason.
7: Do you think they can do it?
21: Yeah, they need Vladdy hitting big time.
7: The game isn't all fans are looking forward to, though. Schneider's is set to hand out 400 free hot dogs from 12 to 4:30 tomorrow afternoon after fans smashed the Looney Dog record again, hitting 1 million Looney Dogs in a single night. A mural will also be unveiled inside the ballpark. And while baseball fever is in full force here, this Jays series is just one of the massive events taking the city by storm this weekend. Fan Expo is on, so is the CNE and Thai Festival at Sankofa Square. With everything happening, there is ramped up service on public transit, so that might be your best bet for getting around. Reporting live outside Rogers Center, Sofia Favaruzzo, 680 News Radio.
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11: From celebrities to comic book artists to collectibles, there's so much going on here at Fan Expo, but there's no question the real star attraction is the cosplay. People spend months working on elaborate costumes that will blow your mind. And one of the best things to witness is when two complete strangers who are dressed as the same character lock eyes. That's what happened to Ray and Charlie, who shrieked, both dressed as Applejacks from My Little Pony.
1: It felt like we instantly clicked because we were part of the same group and fandom. We could just really build something from that.
11: Friends that were meant to be.
1: Yeah.
11: Kaya getting to meet Elijah Wood from Lord of the Rings, giving her a core life memory.
2: He's my favorite actor. I thought he was only coming on the Saturday. I saw him here and I'm like, oh my God, I have to meet him now. The best surprise of my life.
11: At Fan Expo, Momin Qureshi, 680 News Radio.
12: We have an update from Peel Police in Brampton, where the driver injured in a two-vehicle crash on Queen Street has died in hospital. Peel Police say the collision happened in the intersection of Queen and Delta Park Boulevard around 1:30 this afternoon when a commercial van rear-ended a tractor-trailer. A man in his 60s was rushed to hospital with serious injuries, where he was later pronounced dead. The driver of the truck remained at the scene. The intersection remains closed for the police investigation, and Queen is also closed from Airport Road to Sunpac Boulevard as a result.
3: 680 News Time, 4:06. Happening now on the TTC, a busy section of Line 1, the Yonge University line, is shut down between College and Eglinton stations due to a power shutdown. The TTC says crews are investigating the cause of the outage. Shuttle buses are being sent out to run along Yonge Street between the two stations. Actually, they'll stop at Blue or Yonge. Stay with 680 News Radio for more on this developing story.
12: And happening now in Markham, a search continues for a vulnerable missing woman after she disappeared in the middle of the night. 680's Phil Martino joins us live with what we know so far. Phil.
8: Alex, 28-year-old Andrella left her home in the Highway 7 and Birchmount area sometime between 2 and 4 this morning. She's not returned home or made contact with family.
13: Right now, there are serious concerns for her well-being. Her family says this is very much out of character. We have no indication of where she would have gone.
8: That's York Regional Police Constable James Dix, and he says they've set up a command post in the area, which is difficult for officers to search.
13: We have a lot of buildings that have multiple stories. We also have a lot of green space. As a result, we do have a lot of resources that are dedicated to this right now that are out looking for Andrella.
8: Andrella is described as 5'8" with shoulder-length black hair and a red complexion. She may be wearing a hijab and black glasses and may be carrying a black bag. You can see her photo on our website at citynews.ca. Anyone with information or camera footage is urged to get in touch with police. Phil Martino, 680 News Radio.
3: And just a quick update on the problem impacting the TTC's Line 1, the Yonge University line. The TTC is now saying that regular service has resumed between College and Eglinton.
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3: 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Enpro predicts the price will rise 2 cents at midnight to $1.78.9 a liter at most GTA stations. 680 News Time, 4:09. Cottage Country traffic on the nines. Good afternoon, Justin Pierce.
24: Well, hello. It's a fairly slow drive for drivers traveling towards the cottage, of course. This report is brought to you by Gateway Casinos. Northbound on the 400, there are delays approaching Finch up towards Rutherford. The delays do return as you hit Aurora Road up towards 5th and then traveling through Simcoe County. There are slowdowns on the northbound 400 from about Innisfil Beach Road to approaching Dunlop. It looks like once you hit the split, the drive gets a little bit better. But again, farther north, it looks like there's a little bit of a slowdown. It's a tiny one as you are traveling through Oro Medonte and Line 7. Again, it's a minor slowdown up towards Aurelia. Then traveling on the eastbound side of the 407, there are delays on the approach to the I-412, two but east of Thixon. With Cottage Country traffic on the 9s, I'm Justin Pierce.
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19: 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Some issues on the westbound 401. There is a closure of the northbound Morningside ramp to the westbound 401 due to a stalled bus towards the end of that ramp. Heavy tow is working on it. Has been for about an hour now. They just haven't gotten it sorted yet. It's slow from Brock Street to Salem. No access northbound Morningside to West 401, but it's moving well if you're on the 401 through that section. It will get slow not far past it, though. We have an issue west of Islington. The left lane is blocked with a stalled vehicle. The real story, though, is that we had an earlier problem at Kennedy, which cleared after just over 2 hours. So that's why the delay starts from Nielsen, alternately Express and Collectors, through to about Islington now. And once you're past that stalled vehicle that's there, it does open up a little bit. But heavier than usual volume on the West 401 because of earlier problems. Also have delays through the 410 Collectors and James Snow to west of Highway 25. Seeing volume on the East 401 heading toward Toronto, approaching the Cambridge on route to east of Guelph Line. And then a lot of volume trying to get from one side to the other, from the 410 to Kennedy, alternately Express and Collectors. Brendan Lang, you're also keeping an eye on this eastbound QEW crash.
20: Yeah, approaching Doral, the HOV, and two left lanes now closed off because of a collision here. Again, emergency crews, they are on scene. Heavy delays starting from approaching Appleby to approaching Doral. Very slow go on the eastbound QEW right now. Once you get past it, it opens up pretty well. And then going through slight delays from Mississauga Road to Dixie. New problem southbound on the 427, south of the 409. The ramp lane is blocked. It's because of a stalled vehicle. No real delays through this area right now. And then northbound on the DVP had reports of a stalled tractor trailer approaching Eglinton in the center lane. I'm going to say this is likely cleared away. Toronto Transportation was never able to find it on the cameras, but either way, still a very slow go northbound DVP 404 from approaching Bloor up to the 401, and delays from approaching Bloomington to just north of it where the left lane is closed with long-term road work. Struggling with debt? 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With the forecast, meteorologist Rob Haswell.
27: All right, thank you very much. This high-pressure ridge should keep things pretty clear on all those traffic cameras there, Brendan, and dry, which is great. In fact, we'll get further clearing through the overnight tonight and into our Saturday, which looks to be the better day of the two on the weekend as well. Now, tonight with the clear skies, we'll cool down to around 14, which is pretty seasonal for this time of year, but we'll end up above average on a strong southwest wind Saturday, high of 26. Humidity comes up a little bit as well. Our Humidex will creep up to around 30 for the first half of the weekend. We end the weekend on a little bit of a wetter note. I'll have that for you in less than 10 minutes. Right now, as we check out the Island Airport, we are sunny and 21. Our overnight low is 14 degrees.
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3: Toronto police have released security video of yesterday's suspected arson at the home of a Scarborough MP. Police were called to the home of Selma Zahid near Bellamy and Lawrence around 1:30 Thursday morning for reports of several cars on fire. Video of the incident has been posted on our website, toronto.citynews.ca. It shows a suspect pouring an accelerant on the vehicles before lighting two of them on fire. He later runs from the scene, leaving the jerry can behind. No one was hurt in the incident. A motive is still under investigation.
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7: What's up? 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
18: Sunny downtown and 21 degrees. Good afternoon. I'm Laura Carney.
12: I'm Alex Bloomfield. Here's what's making news right now.
18: A man in his 60s is dead after a cargo van rear-ended a tractor trailer in Brampton. It happened around 1:30 this afternoon at Queen and Delta Park Boulevard. York police are concerned for a 28-year-old woman who left her Markham home in the middle of the night and hasn't been seen since. Officers are canvassing an area near Highway 7 in Birchmount. A picture of the woman is posted at toronto.citynews.ca. And it's a rematch of last year's ALCS at Rogers Centre this weekend, but both the Blue Jays and Mariners have been struggling this season. They're currently battling for the final wild card spot. This is just one of the big events happening downtown this weekend, including Fan Expo and the CNE.
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21: Yeah, Laura, the Jays will look to flush that stinker from last night as they begin a three-game series against another struggling team that entered the year with high expectations, the Mariners, who are a half game behind the Jays in the standings. Jays are three back of the Guardians for the third, three and a half back of the Guardians for the third and final wild card. Dylan Cease gets the start in the midst of seven straight with seven strikeouts or more. Emerson Hancock counters for the M's. It's an Apple TV game, so you can't watch it on regular TV. First pitch is at 7:15. You can also listen on Sportsnet 590, The Fan. And the Jays have also made a move ahead of the game, designating pitcher Semien Woods-Richardson for assignment. They've recalled CJ Van Aik from AAA Buffalo just to get a fresh arm in there. Across the majors tonight, the Tigers host the Dodgers in Tarek Skubal's return to the Motor City. That starts at 6:30, and you can watch it on Sportsnet. The Red Sox and Yankees will square off in the Bronx. Twins host the White Sox, and the Orioles take on the A's at 9:40. That'll be on Sportsnet Plus. The injury-riddled Toronto Tempo have a tough task tonight. They're in Vegas to face Asia Wilson and the Aces. That starts at 10 o'clock. And to tennis, Bianca Andreescu was unable to get back to the main draw at the U.S. Open. She fell in three sets to Tamara Zidanšek, while fellow Canadian Liam Draxel of Newmarket was eliminated by Tristan Schoolkate of Australia. Sports at 15 and 45. Past every hour or anytime at sportsnet.ca.
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18: The number of dead and missing continues to rise in central Nepal after flooding ripped through several towns and cities. 680's Lisa Emerald joins us live with the latest developments, including how this country plans to help. Lisa.
32: Yes, Laura. Canada's Foreign Affairs Minister Anita Anand says the country will be providing $5 million worth of humanitarian assistance to support emergency relief efforts in Nepal. PCMP Randeep Sarai shares more of what the country will be offering.
33: We have also offered to deploy relief supplies from our emergency stockpiles by the Canadian Red Cross should they be requested.
32: The number of those missing has skyrocketed to just over 1,900. 517 of those missing are foreign nationals, and 32 are confirmed to be Canadian. The death toll has also climbed to more than 500 people, nearing 600. At this time, rescue efforts by both Nepal and China have resumed. The urgent efforts were paused after a barrier lake created by the landslide broke its banks, causing waters to overflow and sparking fears of more flooding. Reporting live, Lisa Emerald, 680 News Radio.
3: Cottage Country traffic on the 9s. Here's Justin Pierce.
1: Yeah, that's right. There are delays and they kind of continue this report. 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It is fairly slow for those traveling Fort Erie bound on the QEW. There are delays from the 403 split to up and over the Burlington Skyway. It looks like those delays then continue really on and off to just beyond Fruitland as you hit 50 in Casablanca. It gets a lot better as you are traveling around the Golden Horseshoe. Then eastbound on the 401, there are delays too from on the approach to about Wesney out towards about Stevenson. Looks pretty good after that now as you are traveling through the 418 and beyond. And then on the northbound side of the 400, there are delays within the city of Toronto. It starts on the approach to Finch to north of Langstaff. With Cottage Country traffic on the 9s, I'm Justin Pierce.
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0: entire eastbound 401. So not a great spot for this collision. We have off and on delays approaching the Cambridge on route to east of Guelph Line. And then this crash is technically in the collectors, so it's going to slow the collectors, but it's right at the end of that transfer from the express. So it's also going to slow the express. Jammed up right now from the 410, alternately express and collectors, out towards Markham Road, approaching Markham Road where this collision is. So it's extending the volume further east. It previously had been breaking up east of Kennedy, but no longer. Westbound 401 is slow from Brock Street to Salem. A closure of the northbound Morningside ramp to the west 401 as crews deal with a stalled bus. And then we have a stalled vehicle west of Islington. The left lane is blocked and it's slow across Toronto from Neilson towards Islington, alternately express and collectors. And Brendan Lang, it just continues to be a nasty drive on that eastbound QEW.
1: Yeah, extremely slow right now from approaching Appleby to approaching Dorval. That's where the HOV and two left lanes are closed because of a collision. Emergency crews, they remain on scene right now. So again, just a heavy, heavy drive through that area on the eastbound QEW. Once you're past it, traffic is moving a lot better. And then a slight slowdown from here, Ontario to Dixie as well. Southbound on the 427 south of the 409, the right lane, it's blocked with a stalled vehicle right now, just sitting there in that right lane. And then south of Burnhamthorpe in the collectors, had a very brief issue, but that has now cleared. You are going through delays on the southbound 427 from Dundas in the express to the Gardner QEW ramps. Northbound on the 427, slow from the Gardner up to the 401, alternately express and collectors, and from the 409 to Rexdale Boulevard. Northbound DVP slow, approaching Bloor to the 401. Southbound 404 DVP delays Finch to south of Lawrence and Bayview Bloor to Richmond. And in Brampton, Queen closed both ways from Airport Road to Sunpac. And this is for a crash investigation. 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With the forecast, Rob Haswell.
2: Thank you, Brendan. We'll stay very dry and pretty easy going for the next 48 hours, but then things change up a little on us as the high pressure ridge finally moves out late in the day on Saturday and into Sunday. This ridge will keep us nice and dry and clear tonight. We'll cool down to around 14. It'll also provide a nice strong southwest wind on Saturday and a lot of sunshine. That combination gets us up to 26, a little on the plus side of the average. It also cranks up the humidity just a little bit as well. Humidex on Saturday, likely closer to around 30. Should be a beautiful day to get out there, see what's going on in the city. Then on Sunday, if you're going to get out there, do it early, because by the afternoon and evening, showers are more likely, and definitely going to see them by Sunday night at the latest. High near 27 to wrap up the weekend. Monday, still a chance of showers, and 26 up to 28 by Tuesday. Right now, as we check out the downtown thermometer, sunny and 21. We're a little cloudier at Pearson, where it's also 21, and our overnight low is 14.
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5: The majority of Canadians are still behind the federal government's decision to walk away from trade talks with the U.S. A new Abacus data poll shows 7 in 10 Canadians believe Prime Minister Mark Carney was right to break off trade talks rather than accept last-minute terms. Abacus says support for suspending talks crosses regional and partisan lines and rises steadily with age. 56% of Canadians between 18 and 29 support the move. That number rises to 85% for Canadians 60 and older. In 60 seconds, you'll hear the Market Minutes.
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0: In the trading week in the red, down 280 points to 36,554. Now with the latest from Wall Street, here's Bloomberg.
1: Wall Street limping into the closing bell today with the Dow down 9 points, the NASDAQ down 139, half a percent lower, the S&P down 19. That's after Federal Reserve Chair Kevin Warsh vowed to tackle inflation, aiming to bring it down to the central bank's longtime target of 2%. Now that boosted bets on Wall Street that the Fed is going to raise interest rates sometime this year. Among today's big movers, shares of Flutter Entertainment, owner of the legal sports betting site FanDuel, that's up 7%. Rival betting site DraftKings rose 4%. It's after a federal appeals court ruled that gaming officials in Nevada can continue to crack down on Kalshi, Polymarket, and other prediction market companies as if they're unlicensed sports books. And critics say that is exactly what they are. And U.S. oil giant Chevron nearing a deal to expand its current oil operations in Venezuela. That could mean spending billions in new oil infrastructure there. Tom Busby, Bloomberg Radio.
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0: Cottage Country traffic on the nines. Here's Justin Pierce.
6: Yeah, that's right. It looks like this report, it's brought to you by Subaru. Delays on the northbound 400 in Barrie. It starts on the approach to Mapleview to north of Essa. Once you hit the split, it's a pretty smooth drive with Cottage Country traffic. I'm Justin Pierce.
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0: Right now, downtown, it's sunny and 22 degrees. 680 News Time, 4:30.
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9: Hey, it's Friday, August 28th. Good afternoon. I'm Alex Bloomfield.
0: And I'm Laura Carney. Here's what's making news this hour.
9: The crash in Brampton has left the driver of a cargo van dead. Queen closed east of Airport Road.
10: York Regional Police are looking for a 28-year-old woman who disappeared from Markham early this morning. They say they're concerned for her well-being. A command post has been set up in the Highway 7 and Birchmount area.
11: An ALCS rematch at Rogers Centre and big concerts at the CNE are expected to draw massive crowds downtown this weekend. If you want to get around, transit might be your best bet.
12: Canada will be providing $5 million worth of humanitarian assistance to those in Nepal following a flash flood that has left hundreds dead and thousands still missing.
13: A couple expansion cousins square off at Rogers Centre tonight as the Jays welcome the Mariners, and lots of movement atop the leaderboard at the Tour Championship. Sports at 45.
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9: Time for Rogers, Xfinity Internet, traffic and weather together on the ones. 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
14: This report brought to you by iCash.ca. I'm looking at problems on the eastbound 401 approaching Markham Road in the collectors. The left lane is blocked, and the problem is where this collision is, right near the end of the express to collector transfer approaching Markham Road. So it's slowing down both the collectors, where the crash technically is, and the express, because it's right where you're able to transfer into those collector lanes from the express. And that transfer is already down to a single lane for construction, so just not in a good situation here. It doesn't look serious, though, so I'm hoping they can just clear it quickly. It's slow on the East 401 approaching the Cambridge on Route 2 east of Guelph Line, and volume extending across Toronto from the 410 to approaching Markham Road, alternately express and collectors. Westbound 401 is busy Brock Street to Salem, and we still have a closure of the northbound Morningside ramp to westbound 401. Still a bus still being looked at by a heavy tow. Delays across Toronto, basically from Nielsen, alternately Express and Collectors, to beyond Islington. And a call from a traffic spotter wondering where this stalled vehicle was west of Islington. It was actually just beyond the Express and Collector merge, which come together before you get to Dixon. However, it's been cleared, so no longer a worry. There are no problems through that stretch of the West 401 now, but it is busy between Nielsen and Islington, alternately Express and Collectors. Slow through the 410 Collectors as well, and then west of James Snow to Guelph Line. And Brendan Lang, we're about to get a little relief on the eastbound QEW.
15: Yeah, approaching Dorval, this problem that was in the HOV and two left lanes has cleared up. It's still very slow from east of Walker's Line to approaching Dorval, but again, hopefully that does get better here in the coming moments with this crash now clearing away. After that, there's not really much in the way of delays. You'll run into a slight slowdown from Cawthra to Dixie. Southbound on the 427, south of the 409. The right lane, it's still blocked with a stalled vehicle. Don't see any crews on scene right now, just this vehicle sitting there in the right lane. And then on westbound Red Hill Valley Parkway, had a call about a collision approaching King Road with just one lane getting through. Looks like the delays are starting to break up, so it seems like that problem has now cleared. Need cash fast? iCash sends you money in 2 minutes. Apply at iCash.ca. With the forecast, meteorologist Rob Haswell.
16: Thank you, Brendan. We are watching this ridge of high pressure move across the area. That'll keep us very dry. Precipitation levels, at least the humidity, though, is going to rise as the wind shifts in the next 24 hours or so. Right now, it's relatively comfortable out there with the latest from Pearson showing a dew point of around 11 or 12. That only gives us a humidex of 23 with an air temperature of 21. So, yeah, very comfortable afternoon, but wait for some sticky stuff tomorrow. We'll have that forecast for you in less than 10. Like I said, right now, it's 21. Our over night low, 14 degrees.
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17: Breaking news from Brampton, where a man is dead after a two-vehicle crash. It happened on Queen Street, east of Airport Road, around 1:30 this afternoon, when a commercial van slammed into the back of a tractor-trailer.
0: Peel police say a man in his 60s was driving the van. He was rushed to hospital with serious injuries and later died. The driver of the truck was not seriously injured. Queen Street is closed from Airport Road to Sunpac Boulevard for the investigation.
17: And happening now, York Regional Police are searching a Markham neighborhood for a missing 28-year-old woman who left her home in the wee hours of the morning. 680's Phil Martino joins us live with more. Phil.
18: Well, Alexandrella left her home in the Highway 7 and Birchmount area sometime between 2 and 4 this morning. She's not been seen or heard from since. York Regional Police describe her as a vulnerable person, and they say they have serious concerns for her well-being.
19: We do have numerous members of her search and rescue team that are involved. We have our drone operators that are out that are currently searching pathways. This is a great new tool that we have that's allowing us to search a large area and very quickly and very effectively.
18: Now, officers have a lot to cover as they're are a number of high-rises and green spaces in this area. A command post has been set up. Andrella is described as 5'8", with shoulder-length black hair and a red complexion. She may be wearing a hijab and black glasses and may be carrying a black bag. You can see her photo on our website at citynews.ca. Phil Martino, 680 News Radio.
0: 680 News Time, 4:35. It's the ALCS rematch at Rogers Centre tonight, featuring two very different teams from 2025. The Blue Jays and Mariners have been struggling this season, and both are jockeying for the final wild card spot. This just one of a few big events happening downtown this weekend. 680's Sophia Vavaruzos joins us live from outside Rogers Center with more. Sophia.
20: Laura, music is playing and Jays fans are walking around in jerseys, hats, and lots of team merch here outside Rogers Center in anticipation of this weekend's big series. The Jays are hosting Seattle in an ALCS rematch with playoff hope potentially on the line. Jennifer says she's feeling good about it.
21: It's the Jays. They're home. We're with them. We're there to cheer them on.
20: But this series is just one of the massive events happening downtown. The CNE continues at Exhibition Place. JoJo headlines tomorrow. Matthew Good and his band on Sunday. And Fan Expo is on at Metro Toronto Convention Center. The Thai Festival is also on at Sankofa Square. Most fans I'm talking to say they're hoping to stop by other events too, so expect crowds. If you are heading out, transit is probably your best bet to navigate the closures. The crowds with no closures planned on the TTC or GO Transit network. Reporting live outside Rogers Center, Sophia Vavaruzzo, 680 News Radio.
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22: At Fan Expo, there is fandom for everyone, be it sci-fi, fantasy, anime, comic books, and more. But Ray says the real thing Fan Expo does is it brings people together.
23: Seeing other cosplayers and seeing like everyone that's like around the same community come together, it's like nice to see like everyone becoming nerdy with one one another.
22: Amelia is a fan of many things here, but says her biggest source of happiness is watching her partner experience all of it.
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22: And the cosplay here is incredible. Just listen to how much detail went into Connie's Mad Max costume.
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0: In Nepal, survivors are being pulled from the mud as search and rescue efforts continue following catastrophic flash floods. Federal officials here have updated the status of the more than two dozen Canadians who are among the hundreds still missing. 680's Lisa Amaral joins us live with the latest. Lisa.
12: Yes, Laura, Canada says it will provide $5 million worth of humanitarian assistance to support emergency relief efforts in Nepal. The funding is meant to help humanitarian partners on the ground like the Red Cross and UN organizations deliver life-saving assistance to those in need. Foreign Affairs Minister Anita Anand says that as of today, 32 Canadians' whereabouts remain unconfirmed.
3: We have a 24-hour emergency watch response center based in Ottawa that is responding to calls. And we encourage everyone with family members in the region to contact the Emergency Watch Response Center.
12: A total of 1,924 people are missing across the country and nearly 600 people are confirmed dead. Reporting live, Lisa Emerald, 680 News Radio.
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17: Cottage country traffic on the nines. Here's Justin Pierce.
6: Well, this report, it's brought to you by Rogers, and there are slowdowns as drivers are traveling towards the Cottage northbound along 27. There are delays in Nobleton just north of King Vaughan Road up towards King Road. And then it's also slow in the North 400 as you are traveling into Simcoe County. From on the approach to Aurora Road, to about north of 5th, once you hit 88, the drive gets a lot better as you are making your way north. But the delays do return, though. I will say it's on the approach to Mapleview, to north of Essa. Once you hit the split, moving a lot better. Then moving to the eastbound side of the 407, where there are delays on the approach to the 412 to east of Thixon, with Cottage Country traffic on the nines. I'm Justin Pierce.
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17: Time for Rogers, Xfinity Internet, traffic and weather together on the ones. Here's Kyle Hawking.
14: This report is brought to you by the City of Toronto. Collision on the eastbound 401. It's approaching Markham Road in the collectors. Crews have the two left lanes blocked, at least at this exact moment. I think it's going to shift back to just the one left lane, which is the way it was in the last report. Emergency crews just checking out the driver of one of the vehicles, but this Toronto fire truck is leaving, so it looks like that's not a concern. Just a single left lane now blocked again, approaching Markham Road in the collectors. It's right at the end of the Express 2 collector transfer approaching Markham Road. So you've not only got collector lane traffic trying to get past this, but traffic coming in from the Express toward the end of that transfer is where the collision is. So they're merging in. Heavy delays across Toronto. It's slow first from the Cambridge en route to east of Guelph Line, and then from Dixie, alternately expressing collectors to approaching Markham Road. Particularly slow in those collector lanes heading towards Markham Road, the closer you get to the crash. Now, westbound 401 delays from Brock Street to Salem. That's an ongoing closure of the northbound Morningside ramp to the westbound 401. Crews are still working on getting a stalled bus removed from that ramp. And then it's busy from Nielsen, alternately expressing collectors to Dixon, through the 410 and the collectors, and west of James Snow to Guelph Line. And Brendan Lang, we're trying to sort out this collision we have reported on the eastbound 403.
5: Yeah, it's reported at Aberdeen. Don't know exactly which lanes are affected here. Don't have any camera coverage in the area right now. But again, it's looking like a very heavy backup at this point from approaching Highway 6 South to Aberdeen, where this collision has happened. If you're in the area and can let us know exactly which lanes are affected, give us a call at Star 680. On the westbound side of the 403, also seeing delays from the QEW to Aberdeen, presumably as drivers look over at this collision that has happened on the eastbound side. And then southbound on the 427 south of the 409, there was a stalled vehicle in the right lane. MTO has moved the camera from there, so I believe that problem has now cleared. Wasn't really causing any delays anyways through that stretch, but there are delays from Dundas in the express to the Gardner QEW ramps as you travel southbound 427, and in Brampton, Queens, still shut down both ways from Airport Road to Sunpac for a crash investigation. Keep people and pets safer. Always keep your dog on a leash in public. Learn more at toronto.ca/leashyourdog. A message from the City of Toronto. With the forecast, meteorologist Rob Haswell.
16: Thank you, Brendan. This high-pressure ridge will keep us dry as far as precipitation, but not so much when it comes to humidity. In fact, that's really going to be on the increase as we head into our Saturday. Tonight should be quite comfortable, low near 14, but as the wind shifts around to the southwest and picks up on Saturday, the temperatures go up and the dew points go up, and yeah, it gets a little bit sticky by Saturday afternoon. We'll likely see a humidex near 30 with an actual air temperature of around 26. Now, at the moment, as we check out some of our area thermometers, we have Sunnybrook living up to the name. Downtown sunny and 21 right now. A few more clouds at Pearson, where it is also 21 degrees. Our overnight low, 14 degrees.
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17: Candidates running for Toronto's top job will be debating for the first time in just over 2 weeks. The Daily Bread Food Bank will host the first Toronto mayoral debate on September 14th. They'll put the affordability crisis front and center with Olivia Chow, Brad Bradford, and Chris Alexander pitching their plans to address food insecurity and housing affordability. 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
17: Mainly sunny, 22 degrees in downtown Toronto. Good afternoon. I'm Alex Bloomfield.
0: And I'm Laura Carney. Here are the top stories this hour.
17: A man in his 60s is dead after his cargo van slammed into a transport truck on Queen East, east of Airport Road. A closure remains in place. York police are searching a part of Markham near Highway 7 in Birchmount for 28-year-old Andrella, who left her home in the middle of the night. Police describe her as vulnerable. Her photo's on our website. And there are three big tickets downtown this weekend, the CNE Fan Expo and a must-win series for the Blue Jays. Here's Asher Roth.
10: Yes, the latest of what's seemingly been a season full of them, eh, Alex? They met in the ALCS last year. They came into the league the same year, and they're just a half game apart in the standings with negative run differentials and struggling star hitters. The Mariners visit the Jays for the first of three tonight. Cal Raleigh's hitting just 167 on the season, but he's homered seven times since the start of August, the same number Vladimir Guerrero Jr. has all season. So Yeah, it'll be Dylan Cease on the bump against Emerson Hancock. You can listen on Sportsnet 590 The Fan at 7 o'clock. This will be an Apple TV game with first pitch flying at 7:15. Some afternoon baseball. It is the Cubs taking on the Reds today, the only afternoon game, and the Reds are all over the Cubs, leading 9-4 in the bottom of the seventh. Tigers host the Dodgers, and Tarik Skubal's return to Detroit at 6:30. You can watch on Sportsnet. It has been a busy and active day atop the leaderboard at the Tour Championship in Georgia. It's Ryan Gerard currently holding the lead at 9 under par, ahead of five golfers who are just one shot back, including Cameron Young and Scottie Scheffler. Minwoo Lee started the day with the lead. He's 4 over on the day. And week 13 of the CFL tonight sees the 9-1 Alouettes in Winnipeg for an 8:30 kickoff. Sports at 15 and 45 past every hour or anytime at sportsnet.ca.
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17: The province's top court has sided with the Ford government in a fight over the Greenbelt land swap. The case involves a developer that owned land inside the Greenbelt, land that was effectively rendered useless for development when the premier promised in 2023 to no longer use the land for housing. The developer, Minotaur Holdings, argued the law used to return the land was unconstitutional because it took away the court's ability to review future Greenbelt boundary changes. But in a 2-1 decision, the Ontario Court of Appeal rejected that argument. In the wake of scathing reports from the Auditor General and Integrity Commissioner that found unfair favoring of certain developers, Ford returned all 15 parcels of land to the Greenbelt, including the 37-acre tract owned by Minotaur. 680 News Time, 4:49. Cottage country traffic on the nines. Here's Justin Pierce.
6: Well, there's on and off delays on the Fort Erie bound side of the QEW. 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It starts in Burlington for the 403 split to up and over the Burlington Skyway. The delays do extend out towards Fruitland. Then it's on and off on the approach to 50 out towards Ontario Street and Lincoln. So again, just keep that in mind as you are making your way out towards the Niagara region. Then on the eastbound side of the 401, there are delays too. It starts just east of Westinghouse out towards about Stevenson once you hit Simcoe Street. Moving fairly well again through the 418 and 35-115. Not seeing anything significant, I should say, through Coburg either. Then on the eastbound side of the 407, there's more delays on the approach to the 412 to east of Thixon. With Cottage Country traffic on the nines, I'm Justin Pierce.
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2: Time for Rogers Xfinity Internet, traffic and weather together on the ones. Here's Kyle Hawking.
3: And this report brought to you by Mercedes-Benz Durham. Still monitoring this crash on the eastbound 401. It's east of, well, actually approaching Markham Road in the Collectors. The left lane is blocked. It's actually the transfer lane technically that's blocked that comes from the express into the Collectors. This collision right at the very end of that transfer. So MTO blocker trucks there. It looks like we may need a tow, but I don't see one on scene yet. Just one vehicle that requires that. The other one has already left the scene. Slow on the East 401 from the Cambridge en route to east of Guelph Line. And because of where this crash is located, technically in the Collectors, but at the end of the transfer from the Express, it's slow in both right across Toronto. Probably would be anyway, but maybe not this slow. From Dixie, alternately Express and Collectors to approaching Markham Road. Without the exact positioning here, I'd expect the express lanes to be doing a little bit better into Scarborough, but because of it being right at the end of the transfer, they're slow as well. And we've got volume on the westbound 401 from Brock Street to Salem. Finally, we had that northbound Morningside ramp to the west 401 reopen after a stalled bus was towed. That took a couple of hours. And delays past that on the west 401 approaching Markham Road, alternately express and collectors to Dixon through the 410 collectors, then west of James Snow to Guelph Line. And a little bit more info now, Brendan Lang, on this eastbound 403 problem.
4: Yeah, thank you very much to the traffic spotter that called this one in at Aberdeen. It is the left lane that's closed off because of a collision. Heavy delays right now approaching 6 out to Aberdeen, where that left lane is shut down. Traffic spotter also saying the tow trucks are on scene right now along with emergency vehicles. So that's what's causing those heavy delays in the area at this point. There's a couple new issues as well on the major highways too. Northbound on the 404 on the ramp to Shepherd, the right lane is closed off. It's because of a crash that happened right at the end of the ramp, a two-vehicle collision. There are four lanes as you take that ramp to Shepherd. So just the right lane that's blocked right at the end there. Just be cautious as you are coming up to the end of it. And then westbound on the QEW at third line, the HOV lane is now blocked because of a stalled vehicle. You're going through delays on the westbound QEW from the 427 to Dixie, Ford Drive to Trafalgar, and then from Walker's Line to the Burlington Skyway. Summer isn't over yet at Mercedes-Benz Durham. 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With the forecast, here's meteorologist Rob Haswell.
5: Thank you, Brendan. We're looking very good heading into the evening and overnight. In fact, we could continue to clear and dip down to around 14. Nice, comfy low for this time of year. Very seasonal. And then we start warming up a bit on Saturday. Strong southwest wind gets a little gusty at times, up to 35, 40 kilometers per hour. A little bit of sunshine thrown in there. In fact, quite a bit. And that'll push us up to 26 degrees with a humidex of 30. We'll have most of the day dry on Sunday, but by the late day and into Sunday night, showers return, high of 27. Chance of showers on Monday, around 26 for the high, and warming up to 28 by Tuesday. Right now, as we check in with Billy Bishop, we're sunny and 21. Our overnight low, 14 degrees.
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2: Canadian astronaut Jeremy Hansen has received a Congressional Space Medal of Honor from the U.S. President. Donald Trump delivered a speech at the Johnson Space Center in Texas honoring the Artemis II crew's historic mission.
10: Beloved member of the astronaut team, mission specialist Jeremy Hansen. On Artemis II, Jeremy became the first non-American in history to travel beyond low Earth orbit. Jeremy, thank you very much. Great job. Great job.
2: Trump also signed an executive order to create a new branch of the U.S. military called the U.S. Space Academy and announced plans to create the first permanent American settlement on the moon. In 60 seconds, where the markets finished.
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2: Now the dynamic market minute. The TSX lost 280 points to 36,554. The Canadian dollar trading down at the close to 71.9 cents US. And the story on Wall Street now, here is Bloomberg.
18: Inflation is not slowing down. The words of Kevin Warsh, the head of the Federal Reserve Bank. And today he vowed to drive inflation lower to the central bank's longtime target of just 2%. That bolstered bets on Wall Street that the Fed may have to raise interest rates sometime this year, and that's why stocks ended the day slightly lower. The Dow was down 9 points, the S&P down 19. The Nasdaq took the worst of it, down 139. That's just 0.5% lower. Stubbornly high inflation pushing consumer sentiment for August a little lower, as measured by the University of Michigan. Tom Busby, Bloomberg Radio.
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2: Cottage Country Traffic on the Nines with Justin Pierce.
26: Well, this report, it's brought to you by Gateway Casinos, and there are slowdowns on the northbound 400. It starts just north of Shepherd, to about north of Rutherford. Moving well after that as you are making your way through Vaughan, but then farther north, there are more delays on the approach to Aurora Road. It's really on and off to north of 88. Looks pretty good after that, but again, the delays do return in Barrie. On the approach to Mapleview to north of Essa, it looks like once you hit the split, it's moving fairly well. With Cottage Country Traffic on the Nines, I'm Justin Pierce.
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1: It's Friday, August 28th. Good afternoon. I'm Laura Carney.
2: I'm Alex Bloomfield. Here's what's making news right now.
1: A man in his 60s is dead after the cargo van he was driving rear-ended a tractor trailer in Brampton on Queen Street near Airport Road.
28: York police say they're using as many resources as needed to find a missing 28-year-old woman who they describe as vulnerable. She disappeared from the Highway 7 and Birchmount area of Markham early this morning. That's where a command post has been set up.
29: All-out summer vibes for the last weekend of August in the city. The Jays are at home for a high-stakes series. The CNE continues, and street festivals are set to draw massive crowds to the core.
0: Canada will be investing $5 million in humanitarian aid to Nepal following the deadly flash flood on Wednesday that has left thousands missing and hundreds dead.
3: The Jays and Mariners kick off a crucial three-game series at Rogers Center, and the Tempo face the Aces in Vegas tonight. Sports at 15.
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4: This report is brought to you by Bel Air Direct. We've got problems both ways on the 401. The more significant one is eastbound 401 approaching Markham Road. In the collectors, we have the left lane blocked right at the end of the express to collector transfer on your approach to Markham Road. So it's slowing traffic in the collectors as well as in the express because of where it is at the end of that transfer. Slow on the East 401 heading toward Toronto from the Cambridge en route to east of Guelph Line. Fairly typical slow section there. And then busy right across the city from Dixie to this collision approaching Markham Road, both in the express and in the collectors alternately. On the westbound 401, it's an issue on the ramp to Dixie now. The center lane is blocked, so it does look heavy exiting there. First, it's slow from Brock Street to Salem, then Markham Road, alternately express and collectors to Dixon. If you're taking the ramp to Dixie, you're going to be in heavy traffic because of that stall in the center lane. It's also busy through the 410 collectors and west of James Snow to about Guelph Line. And Brendan Lang, looks like we have some better news on the eastbound 403 in Hamilton.
5: Yeah, at Aberdeen, the left lane had been closed because of a collision, but starting to see the delays in the area sort of break up. So it seems like this problem has now cleared again. It's still kind of slow from Highway 6 south to Aberdeen right now, but the delays are getting better in the area. Westbound on the QEW west of 3rd Line, the HOV lane is blocked. It's because of a stalled car. Just delays right now from 3rd to just west of 3rd Line. Also slows again from Walker's to the Burlington Skyway. And northbound on the 404 on the ramp to Shepherd, the right lane is closed out because of a collision that happened right at the end of the ramp. No real delays as you take that ramp at this point. And then in Brampton, Queens, still closed both ways from Airport Road to Sunpac for a crash investigation. There's no shortcut for saving time, but saving money is simple. 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With the forecast, meteorologist Rob Haswell.
6: Thank you very much, Brendan. This high-pressure ridge continues to be our dominant player weather-wise for the day today and really through a good portion of the weekend as well. And that generally means pretty good things. It has already provided us with a bit of sunshine today. We'll see some clear skies tonight and back to some sunshine for tomorrow as well. But we do heat up and get a little sticky Saturday. I'll have that in more detail coming up for you in less than 10. Latest from Pearson has us at 21 with partly sunny skies and a light south-southeast breeze. Our overnight low is 14.
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1: Breaking news from Brampton. Peel police are investigating a fatal crash along Queen Street. Emergency crews were called to the intersection of Queen and Delta Park Boulevard around 1:30 this afternoon after a commercial van collided into the back of a tractor trailer.
2: The driver of the van, a man in his 60s, was rushed to hospital where he later died. The driver of the truck was not seriously hurt and is cooperating with police. The intersection remains closed and Queen is closed from Airport Road to Sunpac Boulevard for the investigation.
1: 680 News Time, 5:04. Happening now in Markham, the strange disappearance of a 28-year-old woman early this morning has police searching a wide area near Highway 7 and Birchmount. 680's Phil Martino joins us with the story.
28: It hasn't been a full day since 28-year-old Andrella disappeared, but York Regional Police say this is so out of character for her, and she is a vulnerable person, so they're using as many resources as needed to find her. Andrella was last seen between 2 and 4 this morning in the Highway 7 and Birchmount area. That's where a command post has been set up as part of the search.
7: Again, there's a lot of green spaces around here. There's public transit. There's a lot of buildings. There's a lot of shopping centers. So that means there's a lot of ground for officers to have to try and cover.
28: Police say they have no indication of where she would have gone. They're looking for the public's help to find her.
7: Andrella's described as being East Asian, about 5'8", with shoulder-length black hair. We don't know yet what she was wearing, but she may be wearing a hijab. She may be wearing black glasses. She may have white running shoes, and she is believed to be carrying a black bag.
28: Phil Martino, 680 News Radio.
2: 680 News Time, 5:05. The Blue Jays' buzz is building into a rivalry series that will drum up memories of last year's magical run. One of three major events happening downtown this weekend. We'll get you to Fan Expo in a moment. But first, 680 Sophia Vaparoutsos is catching the Friday vibes outside Rogers Center. Sophia.
8: Alex, the energy is high here. Still 2 hours to go until game time, but the banners are up. Fans in hats and jerseys are lining up already to take their seats inside the ballpark. And everyone I've spoken to so far says despite a crushing loss last night, they're expecting a Jays win tonight as they take on Seattle in an ALCS rematch.
10: We're good. We got this.
15: Dylan Cease is pitching. Seattle's got it tough tonight.
10: They can do it. they can come back and do it. They can.
29: This is a big series with playoff potential on the line, but it's not the only massive event in town. Fan Expo's right next door, the CNE just down the street, and the Thai Festival is on at Sankofa Square. Nick is visiting Toronto for the game. He says he's going to check out everything the city has to offer this weekend.
11: The CN Tower, the aquarium, and the mall.
29: If you are heading out, expect crowds and consider taking transit. There are no planned TTC or GO Transit closures, and extra service is running. Reporting live outside Rogers Centre, Sofia Vavaruzzo, 680 News Radio.
1: Amidst the sea of blue jerseys will be groups of comic book characters. 680's Momin Qureshi joins us from day two of Fan Expo at the Metro Toronto Convention Centre.
12: It's the one weekend of the year where a walk along Front Street means you'll see superheroes, anime, and video game characters all confidently marching towards the Metro Convention Centre for the 30th anniversary of Fan Expo Toronto. Dr. Gilbert Ng is wearing a 10 out of 10 Bob Belcher costume from Bob's Burgers, telling me it's the best.
13: That motto is united by fandom. We are together in something that we all enjoy. We can appreciate not just our own things, but we appreciate everyone else's enthusiasm.
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14: It kind of makes your day. Honestly, when people light up and they smile, oh my God, and they come up and they ask for pictures.
12: At the Metro Convention Center, Momin Qureshi, 680 News Radio.
2: 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The Carney government has announced an aid package toward recovery efforts in the border region of Nepal and China in the wake of a devastating natural disaster. 680's Lisa Amaral joins us with the latest developments.
0: Canada will be providing relief efforts to those in Nepal following the tragic flash floods on Wednesday that has seen thousands missing and nearly 600 dead. Secretary of State Randeep Sarai shares more on the country's plans to help out around 100,000 people in dire need of urgent humanitarian aid.
15: Today, we are announcing that Canada is providing $5 million in humanitarian assistance to support emergency relief efforts in Nepal. The funding will help trusted humanitarian partners on the ground, such as the Red Cross, Canadian NGOs, and UN organizations, deliver life-saving assistance to those who need it most.
0: Canada has also offered to deploy relief supplies from its emergency stockpiles via the Canadian Red Cross should they be requested. The number of those missing currently sits at 1,924 people. Lisa Amaral, 680 News Radio.
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1: Cottage country traffic on the nines. Here's Justin Pierce.
26: Well, the slowdowns continue. This report, it's brought to you by Subaru. It looks like there are delays as you are traveling along the northbound 400. It is slow from on the approach to Boat Finch now to north of Langstaff. Then the delays return again through the marsh pretty much as you are making your way into Simcoe County, just north of 5th. Again, the drive gets a lot better now through 88. Not seeing as much of a delay as before, but moving over to the eastbound side of the 407, where there are on and off delays too from on the approach to the 412 to just east of Thixon. And then on the 401, again, on and off slowdowns approaching Salem out towards Stevenson. With Cottage Country traffic on the nines, I'm Justin Pierce.
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1: Time for Rogers Xfinity Internet traffic and weather together. 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
6: This report is brought to you by Shoppers Drug Mart. I just got a look at a new problem on the westbound 401. Right as a similar situation on the eastbound 401 was clearing. So this issue on the westbound 401 is approaching Avenue Road in the collectors, and it's the center lane block due to a collision involving a dump truck. Looks like it has turned a vehicle sideways. The positioning here, very similar to what was happening on the eastbound 401, is this issue westbound approaching Avenue right near the end of the Express to Collector transfer before you get to Avenue Road. So again, we have the situation where you're going to be getting delays in the collectors because that's where the crash is, but also in the Express because a lot of people try to transfer over there and then the transfer backs up and in turn that backs up the Express lanes too. West 401 is slow from Brock Street to Salem. And then we do have volume from McCowan, alternately Express and collectors to Dixon. A bit of a gap is forming as you go through Avenue Road past this crash. On the ramp to Dixie, delays because there is a stalled vehicle in the center lane. And the issue on the eastbound 401 approaching Markham Road, collectors just cleared. That's the issue that was also right near the end of an Express to Collector transfer. Slow from Cambridge en route to east of Guelph Line, then Dixie to Markham Road, alternately Express and collectors. And Brendan Lang, looks like there's a new minor issue on the southbound 404.
7: Yeah, it's south of Finch, and the right lane is blocked with a stalled vehicle. Already heavy delays from south of Steeles to south of Lawrence right now, so that just adding to it a little bit as you pass through. Westbound on the Gardner Slow west of the DVP to Strawn and then Islington to the 427 ramp. On the westbound QEW west of 3rd Line, this problem has now cleared. It is slow from the 427 to Dixie, Ford Drive to Trafalgar, and then from Walker's Line to the Burlington Skyway. Eastbound on the Gardner, on and off slowdowns from the 427 to the Jarvis ramp. And northbound on the 404 on the ramp to Shepherd, the right lane is closed because of a crash just at the end of that ramp. Slow right now, northbound DVP 404 from Bayview Bloor to the 401. Not really any delays as you pass Shepherd here, but north of Stouffville Road to north of Bloomington, there are delays right now where the left lane is blocked for construction. 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
19: Thank you, Brandon. We'll stay clear as we go through the next several hours here with just a few clouds, and then we clear up again heading into the day on Saturday as well. In fact, that's the better half of the weekend. Saturdays, we'll get quite a bit of sunshine and a pretty steady southwest wind to warm us up quite a bit. Also brings in a bit more humidity, so the Humidex creeps up to around 30 on an air temperature of around 26. Rain returns by the end of the day Sunday. I'll have that outlook in less than 10. Right now, we are sunny as we check in with the Billy Bishop Island Airport and 21. Sunny and 21 at Sunnybrook downtown. And our overnight low is 14 degrees.
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1: It's sunny downtown, 22 degrees. Good afternoon. I'm Laura Carney.
2: I'm Alex Bloomfield. Here are the top stories this hour.
1: A man in his 60s is dead after a cargo van rear-ended a tractor trailer in Brampton. The crash happened around 1:30 this afternoon on Queen Street near Airport Road. York Regional Police are searching a Markham neighborhood in the Highway 7 and Birchmount area for a 28-year-old woman who left her home early this morning and hasn't been seen since. Pictures of Andrella are posted at toronto.citynews.ca. And from the Blue Jays to the CNE and Fan Expo, it is going to be busy downtown on this final weekend of August at Rogers Center. It's an ALCS rematch with the Mariners in town. Asher Roth gets us set. Asher.
0: All right, thank you, Laura. Yeah, the battle between two teams expected to lead their respective divisions going into the season, but instead find themselves among the teams in the American League's mushy middle battling for the third and final wild card will square off tonight. The Jays are 3.5 back of the Guardians for that final spot in the postseason. The Mariners, a half game back of the Jays. Their lineup is, of course, out. Brett Bateman is back in it. He's leading off and in center field. Vladdy Guerrero remains in the three spot. George Springer's DHing. Watch out in left field. Jesus Sanchez will be manning the position. And Brendan Valenzuela is behind the plate. So no Alejandro Kirk. Ace Dylan Cease is on the mound against Emerson Hancock. You can watch the game after 7 on Apple TV. You can also listen to it on Sportsnet 590, The Fan. More baseball news. The Tampa Bay Rays are getting a new home stadium. Hillsborough County Commissioners voted today approving the $2.3 billion agreement to build a new ballpark in Tampa. It'll be right next to the International Airport and should be ready for the start of the 2029 season, which means Jays fans, just two more seasons at the Trop, hopefully. The Toronto Tempo are in Vegas tonight for a 10 o'clock tip-off. Keke Rice, the rookie, coming off a career-high 24-point performance in a loss against Seattle earlier in the week. They will need her with their litany of injuries, including leading scorer Marina Mabry. And they are facing, of course, Aces superstar Asia Wilson, and the Tempo have won just 2 of their last 20 games. In the EPL today, Manchester City taking on Crystal Palace, and they picked up the 4-1 victory. In the CPL tonight, Inter Toronto look to extend their unbeaten streak in league play to 6. They'll take on Atletico Ottawa at TD Place in the nation's capital at 7 o'clock. Sports at 15 and 45 past every hour, or anytime at sportsnet.ca.
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1: The Canadian Federation of Independent Business says more support is needed quickly for business owners hit hard by the new round of tariffs.
13: The impending tit-for-tat tariffs could well be the death nail for many local independent businesses. So warns Dan Kelly, the head of the CFIB.
14: You know, for some businesses whose entire business is around importing products, particularly products from the United States, this is a cut into bone here. There are many of them that may not survive any length of a tariff of this size. We're not talking about minor tariffs now of 10 or 15%. We're talking about a full half increase in the cost of your goods coming into Canada. You know, that's too big for you as the importer to swallow. It's also too big to expect your customers to pick that up.
13: He says many businesses are in full panic mode here, and it's actually the Canadian retaliatory tariffs that could be more damaging than the U.S. ones. Richard Southern, 680 News Radio.
1: Cottage Country traffic on the 9th. Here's Justin Pierce.
15: Well, this report, it's brought to you by Access Storage, and there are slowdowns as drivers are traveling eastbound on the 401. It's really on and off from on the approach now to Salem, out towards about Thixham. Once you make your way through Stevenson and Simcoe Street, it gets a lot better as you are making your way out towards Coburg, Brighton, Trenton, and beyond. Eastbound on the 407, there are delays too, approaching the 412 to east of Thixham. And then the delays return on the ramp northbound onto the 35-115, which of course takes you or towards either Lindsay or Peterborough. Northbound on the 400, there are some slowdowns in Barrie. In particular, it starts on the approach to Mapleview to north of Essa. With Cottage Country traffic on the 9s, I'm Justin Pierce.
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1: 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Here's Kyle Hawking.
29: 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Collision on the westbound 401 approaching Avenue Road in the Collectors. The center lane is blocked. The second lane from the left looks like a collision involving a dump truck and a vehicle. And actually, the two left lanes are now blocked. Emergency crews have just gotten to the scene. The vehicle in question here that got tangled up with the dump truck is turned sideways, which happens from time to time, including in this case. So if you're on the West 401, it's slow from Brock Street to Salem. And then from McCowan, alternately expressing Collectors to Dixon, a longer and longer gap is forming between Avenue Road and, let's see,

0: tangled up with a dump truck is turned sideways, which happens from time to time, including in this case. So if you're on the West 401, it's slow from Brock Street to Salem. And then from McCowan, alternately expressing collectors to Dixon, a longer and longer gap is forming between Avenue Road and, let's see, the next camera. Well, actually, a decent gap now between Avenue Road and the Allen. So it's spreading out here. The longer this collision is in the way, you get a bit of a breather once you get past it. So delays between about McCowan and Avenue, and then from the Allen to Dixon and the Express and Collector lanes. There's also a stalled vehicle on the ramp to Dixie. The center lane is blocked, and it's pretty slow exiting there. Turns out this collision on the eastbound 401's not quite cleared yet. The MTO told us it was cleared, and the camera view we had, all lanes looked open, but then they moved the camera a little bit. They've just moved ahead, and now they're over on the right side. So it's East 401 approaching Markham Road collectors. Right lane still blocked and heavy going Cambridge en route to east of Guelph Line. Then from Dixie, alternately expressing collectors still towards Markham Road with the last of this collision cleanup happening. Brendan Lang, what's going on in the southbound 404?
1: Yeah, south of Finch, the right lane is blocked with a stalled vehicle. Already slow through the area from south of Steeles to south of Lawrence. So this just adding to the delays a little bit with that right lane being shut down. Northbound on the 404 on the ramp to Shepherd. MTO has moved the cameras, so I believe this problem has cleared. It was just between two vehicles at the end of the ramp. Never saw any crews on scene, so it is possible that they have now driven away from the scene. Delays right now northbound on the DVP 404 approaching Don Mills up to the 401, and then approaching Bloomington to just north of Bloomington, where the left lane is closed right now because of long-term construction. Eastbound on the QEW delays Walker's Line to the third line, and then east of Winston Churchill to Dixie. Also on the eastbound Gardner, on and off slowdowns from the 427 to the Jarvis ramp, and as you're traveling westbound on the Gardner, slow from west of the Don Valley Parkway to Strawn and Kipling to the 427 ramp. 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Conditions and app. With the forecast, meteorologist Rob Haswell.
2: Thank you, Brandon. This high-pressure ridge is our big player and actually does us some pretty good favors in the next 24 to 48 hours here. We clear up more so tonight and then get quite a bit of sunshine Saturday. And as the high shifts to the east of us, we'll start warming up on a southwest wind. It'll also bring a little more humidity, so our humidex gets to around 30 on Saturday with an actual air temperature of 26. Now, as the high departs, another system moves in. Showers are going to arrive by late in the day on Sunday, so if you have Sunday plans, right now, it looks like earlier the better. 27 the high for the latter half of the weekend. Then showers and 26 on Monday, up to 28 by Tuesday. Right now, it is 21 with a humidex of 23. Our overnight low comes down to 14 degrees.
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6: CapitalDirect.ca. There's a growing movement to give Dolly Parton a permanent tribute in Music City.
7: A plane flew over downtown Nashville Friday morning, trailing a banner that read change.org/Dolly Parton Airport. The banner promoting a petition calling for Nashville International Airport to be renamed for the singer, songwriter, and philanthropist who died Tuesday. The change.org site says Dolly's light should be celebrated across Tennessee. Its final line urges people to sign it so we could all soon be departing from Parton. As of noon Friday, more than 150,000 people had added their signatures. Sherry Preston, ABC News.
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2: Now the dynamic market minute. The TSX ended the trading week in the red, down 280 points. The loonie down slightly to 72 cents U.S. Now with the latest from Wall Street, here's Bloomberg.
3: With its own employees expressing concerns about data centers and their massive energy and water needs, excessive noise, and the impact on local communities, Microsoft is now trying to reassure those workers that its data centers and the ones it plans to build are having a positive impact on society. In his first major speech since becoming chairman of the Federal Reserve, Kevin Warsh in Jackson Hole, Wyoming today promised to bring inflation under control and get it to the central bank's longtime target of just 2%, saying, though, that policymakers have a lot of work to do. Now, that bolstered bets on Wall Street of an interest rate hike sometime later this year, and with that, stocks ended lower. The Dow today down 9, the S&P down 19, the NASDAQ took the worst of it, down 139 points, 0.5% lower, and oil just down slightly, $83.40 a barrel. And Apple TV hiking prices again by another $2 a month to $15. The annual plan goes from $99 to $119. 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
2: Cottage Country traffic on the nines. Here's Justin Pierce.
9: Well, there's a collision over in Stony Creek. This report, it's brought to you by Rogers. Fort Erie bound on the QEW. It looks like just beyond Fruitland, the left lane is blocked off for a collision. It is causing delays as you approach Red Hill. With Cottage Country traffic, I'm Justin Pierce.
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2: Right now downtown, it's sunny and 21 degrees. 680 News Time, 5:30.
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12: It's the final weekend of August with a lot of big events on tap, including Fan Expo and the ongoing CNE. But it's also going to be a great weekend to head to the ballpark for an ALCS rematch. The Blue Jays and Mariners both fighting for a final playoff spot.
2: 680's Sophia Vavaroutsos joins us live from outside Rogers Center with more. Sophia.
13: Laura, lots of City Connect jerseys and hats here outside Rogers Center as fans line up ahead of tonight's game. It'll open a high-stakes ALCS rematch series here at home. Al is a fan and says the team has what it takes to beat Seattle. They just have to do it now.
14: After last night's game, I'm hoping for a better game. They got to turn it around, so they got a shot at the postseason.
13: Do you think they can do it?
14: Yeah, they need Vladdy hitting big time.
13: So far, those I've spoken to say they believe the Jays have the potential for playoff baseball. Russ has high hopes.
15: Oh, 100%. The city's live when the Blue Jays are in the playoffs.
13: But the game isn't all fans are looking forward to. Schneider's is set to hand out 400 free hot dogs from 12 to 4:30 tomorrow afternoon after fans smashed the Looney Dog record again, hitting 1 million in a single night. A mural is also going to be unveiled inside the ballpark. And while baseball fever's in full force here, this Jays series is just one of the massive events taking the city by storm. Fan Expo's on, so is the CNE. With everything happening, there is ramped up service on public transport, so that might be your best bet for getting around. Reporting live outside Rogers Center, Sophia Vavaroutsos, 680 News Radio.
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12: Time for Rogers Xfinity Internet. Traffic and weather together on the ones. Here's Kyle Hawking.
8: 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Problems both ways on the 401. On the westbound 401, it's approaching Avenue Road in the Collectors. We have the two left lanes blocked right towards the end of the Express 2 Collector transfer approaching Avenue. So the crash is in the Collectors, but it's at the end of that transfer. Therefore, it's heavy in both the Express and in the Collectors. Just because of its positioning. It's slow on the West 401 Brock Street to Salem and then gets pretty heavy from McCowan Express and Collectors to approaching Avenue. Then there's a gap that's formed in the volume, but more delays from the Allen, alternately Express and Collectors to the 427. It's pretty slow exiting at Dixie Road as well. On that ramp, there is a stalled vehicle in the center lane. A delay through the 410 Collectors, then west of James Snow to Guelph Line. Collision cleanup on the eastbound 401's taking a while. It's approaching Markham Road in the Collectors. We have the right lane blocked by crews. It's slow from approaching Highway 6 north to east of Guelph Line, and then pretty busy across Toronto from Dixie, alternately Express and Collectors, to that problem at Markham Road. Then it picks up. And Brendan Lang, what are you looking at on the southbound 404?
16: Yeah, there was a problem just south of Finch, but that has now cleared. Still looking at delays, though, on that southbound 404 DVP approaching Finch to south of Lawrence. Westbound Gardner slow from west of the DVP to Strawn and Kipling to the 427 ramp. On the eastbound Gardner, delays from the 427 to east of Jamison. And northbound Don Valley Parkway, a slow go approaching Don Mills to York Mills. And in Brampton, Queen still shut down in both directions from Airport Road to Sunpac, and this is all because of a collision investigation. 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With the forecast, meteorologist Rob Haswell.
17: Thank you, Brendan. We are going to continue to stay dry and clear up a little bit more as we go through the overnight tonight. And we look pretty good heading into at least the first half of the weekend. I'll have that for you in less than 10. Billy Bishop has a good amount of sunshine right now and sitting at 21. Our overnight low comes in at 14.
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12: Breaking news from Brampton, where the driver of a cargo van has died in a two-vehicle crash on Queen Street. Peel police say the collision happened in the intersection of Queen and Delta Park Boulevard around 1:30 this afternoon when the van rear-ended a tractor trailer. A man in his 60s was rushed to hospital with serious injuries where he was later pronounced dead.
2: The driver of the truck remained at the scene and was not injured. Queen Street remains closed from Airport Road to Sunpac Boulevard.
12: Happening now in Markham, a search continues for a vulnerable missing woman after she disappeared in the middle of the night. 680's Phil Martino with what we know so far.
18: 28-year-old Andrella left her home in the Highway 7 and Birchmount area sometime between 2 and 4 this morning. She has not returned home or made contact with her family.
19: Right now, there are serious concerns for her well-being. Her family says this is very much out of character. We have no indication of where she would have gone.
18: That's York Regional Police Constable James Dixon. He says they've set up a command post in the area, which is difficult for officers to search.
19: We have a lot of buildings that have multiple stories. We also have a lot of green space.
18: Andrella is described as 5'8" with shoulder-length black hair and a red complexion. She may be wearing a hijab and black glasses, and she may be carrying a black bag. You can see her photo on our website at citynews.ca. Anyone with information about the missing woman is urged to get in touch with police. Phil Martino, 680 News Radio.
2: Toronto police have released security video of yesterday's suspected arson at the home of a Scarborough MP. Police were called to the home of MP Salma Zahid near Bellamy and Lawrence around 1:30 Thursday morning for reports of several cars on fire. Video of the incident has been posted to our website, toronto.citynews.ca. It shows a suspect pouring an accelerant on the vehicles before lighting two of them on fire. He later runs from the scene, leaving the jerry can behind. No one was hurt in the incident. A motive is still under investigation.
12: The number of dead and missing continues to rise in central Nepal after flooding ripped through several towns and cities. 680's Lisa Emerald joins us with the latest developments, including how this country plans to help.
20: Canada says it will provide $5 million worth of humanitarian assistance to support emergency relief efforts in Nepal. The funding is meant to help humanitarian partners on the ground, like the Red Cross and UN organizations, deliver life-saving assistance to those in need. Foreign Affairs Minister Anita Anand says that as of today, 32 Canadians' whereabouts remain unconfirmed.
21: We have a 24-hour emergency watch response center based in Ottawa that is responding to calls. And we encourage everyone with family members in the region to contact the Emergency Watch Response Center.
20: A total of 1,924 people are missing across the country and nearly 600 people are confirmed dead. Lisa Emerald, 680 News Radio.
2: 680 News Time 5:36. The majority of Canadians are still behind the federal government's decision to walk away from trade talks with the U.S. A new Abacus data poll shows 7 in 10 Canadians believe Prime Minister Carney was right to break off trade talks rather than accept last-minute terms. Abacus says support for suspending talks crosses regional and partisan lines and rises steadily with age. 56% of Canadians between 18 and 29 years old support the move. That number rises to 85% for Canadians 60 and older.
12: Heads up, if you're going to be out late this weekend downtown, you might run into some construction on the lakeshore.
0: It'll be a bit of a squeeze on Lakeshore Boulevard as nighttime construction gets underway between Yonge and Jarvis. From 11 p.m. to 5 a.m., two lanes will be shut down on westbound Lakeshore between Lower Jarvis and Yonge nightly until Thursday, September 3rd. Crews will be alternating between two left lanes and two right lanes closed. On Sunday and Thursday, it'll be left lanes and right lanes on all other days. So if you're planning a late night downtown, be aware of this and maybe opt for the Gardner instead. The construction is related to the rehabilitation of the underside of the Gardner Expressway that's been taking place throughout the summer. Jordan Kerr, 680 News Radio.
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1: From celebrities to comic book artists to collectibles, there's so much going on here at Fan Expo, but there's no question the real star attraction is the cosplay. People spend months working on elaborate costumes that will blow your mind. And one of the best things to witness is when two complete strangers who are dressed as the same character lock eyes. That's what happened to Ray and Charlie, who shrieked, both dressed as Applejacks from My Little Pony.
22: 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We could just really build something from that.
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23: 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I saw him here and I'm like, oh my God, I have to meet him now. The best surprise of my life.
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12: Cottage Country traffic on the nines with Justin Pierce.
9: Well, there are delays as drivers are again traveling towards the cottage, including a collision. This report's brought to you by Access Storage. It looks like Fort Erie bound on the QEW just beyond Fruitland. The left lane is shut down. Again, that's for a crash. It looks like emergency crews are on the scene. That's what's causing the slowdown in Stony Creek as you approach Centennial. And now there's another problem. It's a collision northbound 400. It's on the ramp to 7. The center lane is blocked with that collision as well. Not seeing as much of a delay, but of course it is slow on the northbound 400 as you are making your way up towards Rutherford. Gets a lot better after that through Vaughan with Cottage Country traffic on the nines. I'm Justin Pierce.
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12: 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Here's Kyle Hawking.
0: And this report brought to you by Ontario One Call. Problems on the westbound 401, a pair of them now. Well, I guess we had two, but briefly we had three. Now we're back to two again. And there's a new problem on the ramp to Victoria Park. The left lane is blocked at the end of the ramp due to a stalled vehicle. A bigger issue, though, approaching Avenue Road in the Collectors. The two left lanes are blocked here with a collision involving a dump truck and a sideways vehicle. So pretty heavy going from McCowan Express and Collectors to approaching Avenue. And then you'll find an open section of highway once you're past that collision. It gets busy again from just west of the Allen Express and Collectors towards the 427. There had been an issue on the ramp to Dixie. That's now been cleared, but delay through the 410 Collectors and west of James Snow to Guelph Line. On the eastbound 401, there is also a problem that is cleared approaching Markham Road Collectors, for real this time. All lanes have reopened. It is busy heading toward Toronto, approaching Highway 6 north to east of Guelph Line. And then from Dixie, alternately expressing Collectors to approaching Markham Road. I do expect at least the section in Scarborough to start to improve now that the crash has been cleared. And Brendan Lang, looks like there's a new issue maybe on the westbound Gardner.
3: Yeah, westbound Gardner approaching the 427. It looks like it's off to the right shoulder, maybe partially blocking the right lane. Can't really tell looking at it on the cameras there, but definitely two vehicles involved in a collision, and they have pulled off to the side. So just be cautious in the area right now. First, you're going through delays from the DVP to Strawn, and then from Kipling to approaching the 427 right now. Northbound on the 427, just volume delays from the Gardner up to the 401, alternately Express and Collectors. Westbound QEW from the 427 to Dixie, it's slow. Then from Ford Drive to Trafalgar, and from west of Burl Oak to the Burlington Skyway, also looking at a slowdown there. Toronto-bound QEW from the Burlington Skyway to Fairview, Walker's Line to east of Dorval, and Erin Mills to Dixie, slow through that stretch too. Northbound on the 410, delays approaching Steeles to Beauvais, and in Brampton, Queens, still closed both ways from Airport Road to Sunpac for a crash investigation. Avoid risky digs and stay safe. Always click before you dig. 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With the forecast, here's meteorologist Rob Haswell.
17: Thank you, Brandon. We'll continue to clear up through the night tonight and on into the first half of our weekend. We look pretty good for Saturday with quite a bit of sunshine, breezy southwest wind to help us warm up to 26. That same southwest wind will bring in a little bit more humidity, so it'll feel a little sticky at times with a humidex near 30 by Saturday afternoon. Right now at Toronto Pearson International, it's 21, partly sunny, and a light breeze from the south-southeast. Our overnight low is 14 degrees.
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12: 21 degrees, mainly sunny in downtown Toronto. Good afternoon. I'm Alex Bloomfield.
2: And I'm Laura Carney. Here are the top stories this hour.
12: Busy weekend downtown, an ALCS rematch at Rogers Centre with postseason hopes on the line for Jays and Mariners. Next door, Fan Expo, and the CNE continues, banking on better weather than last weekend. The driver of a cargo van has been killed in a two-vehicle crash on Queen Street in Brampton, east of Airport Road. The driver of a transport truck was not injured, and a command post has been set up near Highway 7 in Birchmount in Markham. As York police search for a missing, vulnerable 28-year-old woman, her photo is on our website.
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12: Here's Asher Roth.
6: Alex, the Blue Jays kick off a three-game series against another struggling team that had high expectations heading into the season, the Seattle Mariners, who are a half game behind the Jays in the standings. Jays are 3.5 back of the Guardians for the third and final wild card. They send ace Dylan Cease to the mound against Emerson Hancock. It's an Apple TV game, so first pitch flies at 7:15. You can also listen on Sportsnet 590 The Fan. The Jays also have designated pitcher Semien Woods-Richardson for assignment, recalling CJ Van Eyck from AAA ahead of tonight's game. Breaking news from the NHL, superstar defenseman Cale Makar and the Colorado Avalanche have agreed to an 8-year extension worth $163.2 million. The $20.4 million average annual value makes him the highest paid player in NHL history. The injury-riddled Toronto Tempo have a tough task tonight. They're in Vegas to face Asia Wilson and the Aces at 10 o'clock. And Bianca Andreescu and Liam Draxel are both done at the U.S. Open. They both fell in the final round of qualifying. Sports at 15 and 45 past every hour or anytime at sportsnet.ca.
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13: Good evening. Happy Friday. The sun is quickly setting on summer. Literally. Get this. Toronto saw its last 8 p.m. sunset of the year yesterday, and we won't see another post 8 p.m. sundown until April 15th. Yeah, the sun's scheduled to dip below the horizon at 7:59 this evening. Many in Toronto actually talking about this on social media, and the reaction, interestingly enough, is rather mixed. One user on Instagram posted, "Wait, didn't summer just start?" While another wrote, "I need to move out of here. How depressing." On the flip side, a user on X wrote, quote, "Favorite season is approaching." There are a lot of fall lovers out there. Another guy wrote, quote, "If this means NFL, I'll take it. Don't fret, though, if you're already missing your summer evening sunshine. The sun will still be up till 7 p.m. by the end of September and up till 6:15 by the end of October." Alex, Laura, I'm not saying this to be controversial. I'm being honest. I love summer and all, but I like the dark. The sun kind of makes me a little anxious. I'm kind of happy about this situation right now, to be honest.
14: Honestly, you and Alex just get out of here.
13: On.
15: I wasn't going to say quite the same thing. The sun doesn't make me anxious.
13: Well, I guess I'm happier when it's dark.
14: Are you a vampire,
13: for some
14: Richie?
13: Reason. I was looking. There's like a name for it. I don't know that I'm a vampire. It's more pleasant when the sun's not beating down on me.
14: Wow. Oh, give me high noon. Yeah. Beat down on me all you want, Mr. Sun. Like, I need it.
15: I'm not against the around this 8 p.m. time setting. I kind of think that's kind of perfect, to be honest. When it goes later in the middle of the summer, I mean,
14: well, you have kids, which probably affects things.
15: It does affect bedtime things. Yeah.
14: Yeah.
15: So there's that. But when it gets to like 4 p.m., that's enough of that.
14: That's depressing.
15: Yeah.
13: Also, I do want to bet on NFL. I'm not going to lie. I'm looking forward to that.
14: Yeah, but imagine a world where it was like summer and the alternate universe, summer and NFL together.
13: I'm definitely more broke in that universe than I am here.
14: Yeah. We're just trying to save you some money, Richie. Yeah,
15: the Argos have been playing for a while. What are you doing?
13: I know. Well, boy, I don't know what I'm doing with I don't know what I'm doing with the NFL. Never mind the CFL.
15: Yeah. Well, good.
13: Go Bills. Go no, Cottage Country.
15: Yeah,
14: Cottage
15: go
14: Country. Thanks,
15: country.
14: Richie.
15: Let's go.
14: Have a great weekend.
13: Ask our Cottage Country guy if he's happy about the sun going down.
15: Okay. Justin Pierce, your thoughts?
1: Well, I do like to dabble in the dark a little bit, so I would have to agree with you guys. I do like when the sun is down and get to chill and rest. You know, that's the best time of the day for me. But now the drive to the cottage, it's a fairly busy one. It looks like this report. 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It looks like the left lane is blocked off. It's for a crash. Emergency crews are on the scene. It is causing a delay from just beyond Centennial. With Cottage Country traffic, I'm Justin Pierce.
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0: 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When people ask me, what do you do for a living?
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4: This report brought to you by HimPro. Still a collision on the westbound 401. We did have a problem on the ramp to Victoria Park. That's been cleared. But approaching Avenue Road Collectors, the two left lanes are still blocked for a crash. So heavy from McCowan to Avenue, Express and Collectors. Then from the Allen, Express and Collectors to the 427. Busy on the east 401 across Toronto, Dixie to Markham Road, alternately Express and Collectors. And Brendan Lang, looks like there's a new issue on the westbound QEW.
5: Yeah, on the ramp to Brant, it looks like the left lane is closed right now. It's because of a stalled vehicle. Seeing delays on the westbound QEW from the 427 to Dixie, from the Ford plant to Trafalgar, and west of Burl Oak to the Burlington Skyway. Again, just on that ramp with the left lane closed, kind of adding to those delays as you pass through that area right now. Looks like there's a new issue on the westbound 403 in Oakville on the ramp to the QEW, to that westbound QEW. Looks like the right lane is blocked for what seems to be a stalled vehicle. Police are on scene right now, can see that vehicle sitting there in that right lane too. So this is starting to cause a pretty heavy delay starting on the approach to Dundas to where this problem is. Once you get onto the QEW, again, a bit of a break in the delays before you run into those slowdowns again from the Ford plant to Trafalgar. Also moving slowly on the northbound Don Valley Parkway, approaching Don Mills to York Mills as you continue onto the north 404 from approaching Bloomington to just north of Bloomington, and southbound 404 DVP delays approaching Finch to south of Lawrence. And as you're traveling northbound 410, approaching Steeles to Beauvais, you'll run into a delay there as well. If you've suffered a critical accident, get the HimPro advantage to overcome every obstacle. 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With the forecast, here is Rob Haswell.
6: Thank you very much, Brendan. It's going to be a nice, calm night tonight. The temperatures will cool to a seasonal 14 degrees. Then after maybe a few early morning clouds, it's back to some sunshine Saturday. Steady southwest breeze, and that helps us warm up to 26. Gets a little stickier Saturday, humidex around 30. Mix of sun and cloud for Sunday, and then showers late in the day, and certainly becoming likely by Sunday night. High of 27. Should be 26 on Monday with a chance of showers, and warm to 28 on Tuesday. Right now, the downtown thermometer is showing 21 with ample sunshine. Our overnight low is 14 degrees.
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3: CNE superfan Barbara Jean Batten was honored today with the X's first ever golden ticket for never missing a fair across her 81 years. Rhianne Campbell with City News was on hand for the ceremony.
8: Even though she now lives in Bracebridge, Ontario, and is 81 years young, the attendance record remains strong. And as the eldest of four siblings, Batten's devotion to the fair became a family tradition spanning multiple generations.
9: When we were very small, my sister and I are about 5 or 6, my dad made us a bank. 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It was ours, or to play games.
3: The golden ticket will grant her lifetime admission to the X. In 60 seconds, where the market's finished.
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13: And now the dynamic market minute. The TSX closed down 280 points. And the Canadian dollar also trading down slightly to 71.9 cents U.S. With a story from Wall Street, here's Bloomberg.
14: That interest rates will move slightly higher by the end of this year. That's after the chair of the Federal Reserve, Kevin Warsh, promised to lower inflation to the Fed's longtime target of just 2%. With higher borrowing rates, consumer prices will likely decline, and with that, so did stocks today. The Dow down 9 points, the S&P down 19, the NASDAQ down 139, 0.5% lower. Auto sales at Toyota lower for a sixth month in a row in July, down 5% from a year ago. Strong demand for hybrids here in the U.S. was offset by weak sales in China. Honda sales, though, were higher. Tom Busby, Bloomberg Radio.
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13: Cottage Country traffic on the nines with Justin Pierce.
19: Well, it is still fairly slow. Lots of issues happening now. Fort Erie bound on the QEW. It looks like this report, it's brought to you by Rogers. There's a new problem just happened moments ago. It looks like, again, Fort Erie bound on the QEW. Just beyond Fairview Street, three left lanes are blocked for a collision. Emergency crews are on the scene. It's slow from the 403 split. With Cottage Country traffic, I'm Justin Pierce.
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22: It's Friday, August 28th. Good evening. I'm Laura Carney.
13: I'm Alex Bloomfield. Here's what's making news right now.
23: An ALCS rematch at Rogers Centre and big concerts at the CNE are expected to draw massive crowds downtown this weekend. If you want to get around, transit might be your best bet.
22: A man in his 60s is dead after a cargo van rear-ended a tractor trailer in Brampton.
24: York Regional Police are looking for a 28-year-old woman who disappeared from Markham early this morning. They say they're concerned for her well-being. A command post has been set up in the Highway 7 and Birchmount area.
25: A couple of expansion cousins square off at Rogers Centre tonight as the Jays welcome the Mariners, and lots of movement atop the leaderboard at the Tour Championship. Sports at 15.
13: 680 News Time, 601.
22: Time for Rogers Xfinity Internet traffic and weather together. On the ones, here's Kyle Hawking.
4: Now, this report brought to you by Vertical CPA. I'm looking at a new problem on the westbound 407. It's in the Whitby area. As you just pass by Baldwin, Highway 12, we have the two left lanes blocked. A collision looks like it's involving a tractor trailer. And so you're just getting by in a single file line in the ramp lane on the right side. Really heavy from approaching Thixon to just west of Baldwin because of this new problem. Also have an issue on the westbound 401, approaching Avenue Road in the collectors. Two left lanes still blocked here for a crash. A commercial truck involved in this one as well. It had turned a vehicle sideways. So emergency crews straightening this out. It's slow on the west 401 from Brock Street to Salem, and then pretty heavy from McCowan to Avenue Express and collectors where that crash is. It's in the collector lanes. More volume from west of the Allen Express and collectors to the 427 through the 410 collectors and Highway 25 to beyond Guelph Line. Eastbound delays approaching Highway 6 north to Guelph Line, then Dixie to Markham Road, alternately expressing and collectors. And Brendan Lang, there's a ramp issue on the westbound QEW.
0: Yeah, it's on the ramp to Brant. The left lane is blocked with a stalled vehicle right now. MTO is on scene, so you can still use that ramp to Brant. Again, it is just that left lane that is shut down. Delays westbound QEW from the 427 to Dixie and west of Burl Oak to the Burlington Skyway right now. On the westbound 403 on the ramp to the QEW in Oakville, it looks like that right lane is taken up by a stalled vehicle. OPP are there right now. Delays from approaching Dundas to that ramp where you are finding that right lane closed off with the stalled car. And if you're headed northbound on the 410, delays approaching Steeles to Beauverde and going southbound 427 from Dundas Express Collectors to the Gardner QEW ramps. And in Brampton, Queens still closed from Airport Road to Sunpac because of a crash investigation. 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With the forecast, meteorologist Rob Haswell.
1: Clearing and comfortable late evening and overnight tonight. Should have a low of around 14 degrees. A ridge of high pressure is a dominant weather feature in the area, and that should keep us dry heading into Saturday. Should be beautiful by Saturday afternoon. I'll have that forecast for you in less than 10 minutes. Again, our overnight low, 14 degrees.
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22: It's the ALCS rematch at Rogers Center tonight, featuring two very different teams from 2025. The Blue Jays and Mariners have been struggling this season, and both are jockeying for the final wild card spot.
4: It's just one of a few big events happening downtown this weekend. 680's Sophia Vavaroutsos joins us live from outside Rogers Center with more. Sophia.
2: Alex, the music is blasting. The lines to get into the ballpark are full of Jays fans in jerseys, hats, and team merch here at Rogers Center. It's a big series this weekend with the Jays hosting Seattle in an ALCS rematch. And despite a tough season so far, these fans say they're feeling good and want the Jays to push through.
5: I think Seattle, they're a great team, but they always be making the mistakes. When the Jays are on, like their A game, they're winning. Absolutely.
6: It's the Jays. They're home. We're with them. We're there to cheer them on.
2: This series just one of the big events happening downtown. The CNE continues at Exhibition Place with JoJo headlining tomorrow, Matthew Good and his band on Sunday, and Fan Expo is on at Metro Toronto Convention Center. The Thai Festival also taking over Sankofa Square. Most fans I'm talking to say they're hoping to stop by other events too this weekend, so expect crowds. If you are heading out, transit probably your best bet with no plan to DC or Gokers in the works. Reporting live outside Rogers Center, Sophia Favaruzzo, 680 News Radio.
22: And as Sophia mentioned, just down the street from Rogers Center, you might find Luke Skywalker hanging out with Mr. T and Hobbits rubbing elbows with the X-Men. 680's Momin Qureshi is at Fan Expo.
7: At Fan Expo, there is fandom for everyone, be it sci-fi, fantasy, anime, comic books, and more. 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
4: 680 News Time, 6:05. Breaking news from Brampton, where a man is dead after a two-vehicle crash. It happened on Queen Street east of Airport Road around 1:30 this afternoon when a commercial van slammed into the back of a tractor trailer. Peel police say a man in his 60s was driving the van. He was rushed to hospital with serious injuries, where he later died. The driver of the truck was not seriously injured. Queen Street is closed from Airport Road to Sunpac Boulevard for the investigation.
22: Happening now, York Regional Police are searching a Markham neighborhood for a missing 28-year-old woman who left her home in the middle of the night. 680's Phil Martino joins us with more.
29: 28-year-old Andrella left her home in the Highway 7 and Birchmount area sometime between 2 and 4 this morning. She has not been seen since. York Regional Police describe her as a missing, vulnerable person, and they say they have serious concerns for her well-being.
30: We do have numerous members of our search and rescue team that are involved. We have our drone operators that are out, that
3: that are currently searching pathways.
24: Officers have a lot to cover as there are a number of high rises and green spaces in this area. A command post has been set up. Andrella is described as 5'8" with shoulder-length black hair and a red complexion. She may be wearing a hijab and black glasses and may be carrying a black bag. You can see her photo on our website at citynews.ca. Phil Martino, 680 News Radio.
13: 680 News Time, 6:07. In Nepal, survivors are being pulled from the mud as search and rescue efforts continue following catastrophic flash floods. Federal officials here have updated the status of more than two dozen Canadians who are among the hundreds still missing. 680's Lisa Emeral joins us with more.
8: Canada will be investing $5 million worth of humanitarian assistance to support emergency relief efforts in Nepal. Secretary of State Randeep Sarai shares more on what the country will be offering.
9: We have also offered to deploy relief supplies from emergency stockpiles by the Canadian Red Cross should they be requested.
8: Canada remains in close contact with experienced humanitarian partners to assess and respond to changing needs over the coming days and weeks as needs become clearer. The number of those missing now sits at 1,924 people. 517 of those missing are foreign nationals and 32 are Canadian. The death toll has also climbed to nearly 600 people. Lisa Emeral, 680 News Radio.
22: Candidates running for Toronto's top job will be debating for the first time in just over 2 weeks. The Daily Bread Food Bank will host the first Toronto mayoral debate on September 14th. It will put the affordability crisis front and center with Olivia Chow, Brad Bradford, and Chris Alexander pitching their plans to address food insecurity and housing affordability.
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22: Cottage Country traffic on the nines. Here's Justin Pierce.
19: Well, it is fairly slow for drivers in Burlington. This report is brought to you by Access Storage. It's for a collision Fort Erie bound on the QEW. It is slow because, again, just beyond Fairview Street, it looks like there's a collision that has the two left lanes blocked off. Emergency vehicles are there. It is causing the slowdown from the 403 split. Again, as you are approaching the Burlington Skyways, you make your way up and over. There's another collision that is cleared at Fruitland. The left lane was blocked because of that one. No longer the case. The left lane is now live. Again, MTO has cleared that as well. It is still fairly slow as you are traveling through Stony Creek from just beyond Centennial to approaching Fruitland. With Cottage Country traffic on the nines, I'm Justin Pierce.
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4: This report brought to you by Shoppers Drug Mart. Looking at problems on the westbound 407 in the Whitby area. West of Baldwin, the two left lanes are blocked, so you're getting by in a single file line on the right side in the ramp lane, in fact. And it's heavy approaching Thixon to west of Baldwin. Looks like a tractor trailer involved with another vehicle here in this collision. Slow going there. And we did have problems clear on the westbound 401 approaching Avenue Road. Road and the Collectors. All lanes have reopened. It's responsible, at least in part, for a backup from McCowan Express and Collectors to Approaching Avenue. And then busy again approaching Keel, alternately Express and Collectors to the 427. Still delays through the 410 Collectors, just a short delay there. And then approaching Highway 25 off and on to west of Guelph Line. Eastbound 401 remains busy from about Highway 6 north to east of Guelph Line and east of Dixie to east of Kennedy, alternately Express and Collectors. And Brendan Lang, still a problem affecting a ramp on the westbound QEW.
0: Yeah, it's the ramp to Brant that has the left lane closed because of a stalled vehicle. So MTO is there right now. You're going through delays on the westbound QEW from the 427 to Dixie and then west of Burloak to past Fairview. That's where that crash is that you've been hearing about in Cottage Country. So a delay there on the westbound QEW. Westbound on the 403 on the ramp to the QEW in Oakville, it still seems like that right lane is blocked with a stalled car. Can see police sitting there in that right lane. So it's causing a heavy backup right now from approaching Dundas to that ramp where you are finding the right lane shut down. And then it looks like possibly a new issue on the northbound Don Valley Parkway approaching Don Mills. Don't know exactly which lanes are affected, but it seems like there is a collision there impacting some lanes as there is a slowdown right now from north of Bayview Bluer all the way up to York Mills, especially slow as you approach Don Mills. So if you're traveling in the area, can let us know what's going on there. Give us a call at Star 680. And in Brampton, Queen still closed from Airport Road to Sunpac for a crash investigation. 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
1: Clear and comfortable overnight tonight, low near 14. A few morning clouds are possible Saturday, but then lots of sunshine and a breezy southwest wind. That combination will warm us up quite nicely and get us a little stickier. We'll have a high of 26 with a humidex of 30. Again, tonight, clearing up, dropping down to 14 degrees.
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22: The province's top court has sided with the Ford government in a fight over the Greenbelt land swap. The case involves a developer that owned a land inside the Greenbelt, land that was effectively rendered useless for development when the premier promised in 2023 to no longer use the land for housing. The developer argued the law used to return the land was unconstitutional because it took away the court's ability to review future Greenbelt boundary changes. But in a 2-1 decision, the Ontario Court of Appeal rejected that argument. In the wake of a scathing report from the Auditor General and Integrity Commissioner that found unfair favoring of certain developers, Doug Ford returned all 15 parcels of land to the Greenbelt, including the 37-acre tract owned by this developer. 680 News Time, 614.
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22: Sunny downtown, 21 degrees. Good evening, I'm Laura Carney.
2: I'm Alex Bloomfield. Here are the top stories this hour.
22: It's a rematch of last year's ALCS at Rogers Centre this weekend, but both the Blue Jays and Mariners have been struggling this season. They're currently battling for the final wild card spot. This is just one of the big events happening downtown this weekend, including Fan Expo, and the CNE continues. A man in his 60s is dead after a cargo van rear-ended a tractor trailer in Brampton. It happened around 1:30 this afternoon at Queen and Delta Park Boulevard. And York police are concerned for a 28-year-old woman who left her Markham home in the middle of the night and hasn't been seen since. Officers are canvassing an area near Highway 7 in Birchmount. A picture of the woman is posted at toronto.citynews.ca.
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7: Absolutely. Let's just go back 30 seconds, Laura. They met in the ALCS last year. They came into the league in the same year, and they're just a half game apart in the standings. With negative run differentials and struggling star hitters, the Mariners visit the Jays for the first of three tonight. Yes, Kyle Raleigh, the Mariners catcher who hit 60 home runs last year, he's hitting just 167 on the season, but he's heated up recently. He's got 7 home runs in the month of August, the same number Vladdy Guerrero has all season. So, yeah, it'll be Dylan Cease on the bump against Emerson Hancock just after 7. You can listen on The Fan or watch it on Apple TV. To golf, and there was lots of movement atop the leaderboard today in the second round at the Tour Championship. Victor Hovland started the day in second. He now shares the lead with Ryan Gerard at 10 under par after he shot a 4 under 66. Gerard sought a shot, a 65. Colin Morikawa and Chris Goddard are one shot back. Week 13 of the CFL begins tonight. The 9-1 Alouettes are in Winnipeg for an 8:30 kickoff. And the Maple Leafs baseball team are taking on the Kitchener Panthers right now at Christie Pitts. They're up 3-2 in the top of the fourth. Sports at 15 and 45 past every hour or anytime at sportsnet.ca.
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22: The growing tariff war may be too much for many businesses to survive. 680's Richard Southern has more on the stark warnings from the Canadian Federation of Independent Business.
20: This is a cut into bone here.
21: The impending tit-for-tat tariff set to take effect next month may sink many local businesses. That is the concern being raised by Dan Kelly with the CFIB.
20: There are many of them that may not survive any length of a tariff of this size.
21: And he worries the government support programs for businesses in place have threatened that are too high to help many local small businesses.
20: We're going to have to do a lot more than what's been announced so far.
21: And while he supports the renewed Buy Canadian push, Kelly worries that could actually end up hurting many business owners.
20: You know, there are a lot of small Canadian businesses with a lot of U.S.-made goods on their shelves. And if we don't buy those goods too, it's the small Canadian retailer that's taking the loss.
21: The CFIB says over 3/4 of local businesses expect their revenues to drop if the new tariffs take effect. Richard Southern, 680 News Radio.
22: 680 News Time, 619. Cottage Country traffic on the nines. Here's Justin Pierce.
19: Well, there's an update on that collision on the northbound 400. This report, it's brought to you by Wayne's Auto Group. It's on the exit ramp to 7. Two center lanes are blocked with that collision. It looks like emergency vehicles have arrived on scene. Again, it looks like it's a tractor trailer that has stalled, but again, it is causing a little bit of a slowdown on the approach to the exit ramp, and then it's still also slow on the northbound 400 as you are traveling through Vaughan on the approach to the 407, Tubo north of Langstaff, and then the delays do return again just north of Aurora Road to north of Canal Road. With Cottage Country traffic on the nines, I'm Justin Pierce.
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22: 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Here's Kyle Hawking.
4: This report brought to you by the City of Toronto. Problems on the westbound 401 just coming in, approaching the 427. It looks like the right lane is blocked due to a stalled vehicle, so it's adding to already present volume. It's slow from west to Brock Street to Salem, then from McCowan to Avenue Express and Collectors. Problems at Avenue Collectors recently cleared. Another delay from Keele, alternately Express and Collectors, towards the 427.
8: 1 meter of space when passing a person.
4: That's where this stalled vehicle is. So it's slow from Keele to approaching the 427. Right lane blocked with that stall. Another delay through the 410 in the Collectors, and busy again approaching Highway 25 to west.

0: breezy southwest wind. A mix of sun and clouds Sunday, high of 27. By Sunday night, showers return. More showers on Monday and a high of 26. Again, tonight, clearing and comfy with an overnight low of 14 degrees.
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7: Canadian astronaut Jeremy Hansen has received a Congressional Space Medal of Honor from the U.S. President. Donald Trump delivered a speech at the Johnson Space Center in Texas honoring the Artemis II crew's historic mission.
8: Beloved member of the astronaut team, mission specialist Jeremy Hansen. On Artemis II, Jeremy became the first non-American in history to travel beyond low Earth orbit. Jeremy, thank you very much. Great job. Great job.
7: Trump also signed an executive order to create a new branch of the military called the U.S. Space Academy and announced plans to create the first permanent American settlement on the moon. In 60 seconds, you'll hear the market minutes.
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7: Now the dynamic market minute. The TSX ended the trading week in the red, down 280 points to 36,554. The loonie was down slightly to 72 cents U.S. Now with the latest from Wall Street, here's Bloomberg.
13: Inflation is not slowing down. The words of Kevin Warsh, the head of the Federal Reserve Bank. And today he vowed to drive inflation lower to the central bank's longtime target of just 2%. That bolstered bets on Wall Street that the Fed may have to raise interest rates sometime this year. And that's why stocks ended the day slightly lower. The Dow was down 9 points, the S&P down 19. The Nasdaq took the worst of it, down 139. That's just 0.5% lower. Stubbornly high inflation pushing consumer sentiment for August a little lower as measured by the University of Michigan. Tom Busby, Bloomberg Radio.
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1: 680 News Time, 629, Cottage Country traffic on the nines. Here's Justin Pierce.
2: Yeah, that's right. This report is brought to you by Gateway Casinos. There's a collision or a stalled vehicle, I should say, that is cleared. It's kind of both. Northbound 400, the exit ramp 27. There were two center lanes blocked for that collision. It's been cleared away. All lanes are now live, but it is still slow on the northbound 400 from on the approach to the 407 to about north of Rutherford. Moving fairly well after that as you are traveling through Vaughan. And now moving over to the 40 rebound side of the QEW, where there's a collision over in Burlington. It's right at Fairview Street, or just beyond it, I should say. Two left lanes are shut down for that, and that's what's causing the slowdown from the 403 split. But once you pass through that, it's a really good drive as you are traveling up and over the Burlington Skyway. But then the delays do return. It's really on and off from on the approach to Fruitland out towards 50 with Cottage Country traffic on the nines. I'm Justin Pierce.
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1: A clear sky downtown in 21 degrees. 680 News Time, 630.
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5: This is Friday, August 28th. Good evening. I'm Alex Bloomfield.
1: And I'm Laura Carney. Here's what's making news this hour.
6: All-out summer vibes for the last weekend of August in the city. The Jays are at home for a high-stakes series. The CNE continues, and street festivals are set to draw massive crowds to the core.
7: Fan Expo is about nerding out and having some magic moments.
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5: A crash in Brampton has left the driver of a cargo van dead.
9: Canada will be investing $5 million in humanitarian aid to Nepal following the deadly flash flood on Wednesday that has left thousands missing and hundreds dead.
10: We're just over half an hour away from first pitch between the Jays and the Mariners at Rogers Center, and the Tempo take on the Aces tonight in Vegas. Sports at 45.
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5: 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Here's Mike Davey.
11: This report brought to you by the Big Apple. Heading out onto the westbound 403 in Oakville, ramp to the QEW right lane closed off for a collision. That's slowing your drive down from approaching Dundas on the eastbound 401. First volume approaching Highway 6 south to east to Guelph line. It returns east to Dixie to east to Kennedy, alternating express collectors. Westbound on the 401, it's going to be busy. West of Brock Street to approaching Salem. McCowan to Avenue, express collectors approaching the 427 stalled vehicle in the right lane. That's causing a backup from Keele, alternating express collectors. Slow in the collectors at the 410, approaching Highway 25 to west to Guelph line. There's a collision on the westbound 407 west of Baldwin. The left lane will be closed off. Looks like the ramp lane is the only other lane through there. It's closed off for that collision. Emergency crews on scene. It's slow from approaching Thixon, approaching Bayview. The ramp lane closed for a stalled vehicle. Northbound on the DVP. Looks like there could be a problem approaching Don Mills. It's going to be slow on the approach. It's also busy Bayview Bloor to York Mills, but really starts to slow down as you start to approach Don Mills. Southbound 404 DVP, Finch to south of Lawrence, moving slowly, busy as you drive through Dundas. Westbound on the QEW, ramp it to Brant, left lane, stalled vehicle there. It's also going to be busy 427 to Dixie, approaching Appleby to past Fairview. Westbound Gardner backed up west of the DVP to Strawn. Eastbound QEW Gardner combination on and off delays. Walkers to east of Durval, east of Aaron Mills to Dixie 427 to approaching Spadina. Try the Big Apple's famous apple bread pies made right before your eyes, and now serving the renowned pea meal bacon sandwich from at Carousel Bakery at the St. Lawrence Market. The Big Apple, exit 497 off the 401 or thebigapple.ca. Your next report at 641. Now your forecast, here's Rob Haswell.
12: High pressure keeps us nice and dry and continues to help us clear up as we go through the late evening and into the overnight hours. With that relatively clear sky, we'll cool down efficiently to an overnight low near 14 degrees.
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5: The Blue Jays buzz is building into a rivalry series that will drum up memories of last year's magical run.
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1: The Jays series is one of three major events happening downtown this weekend. We'll get you to Fan Expo in a moment, but first, 680's Sophia Vavaroutsos is catching the Friday vibes outside Rogers Center. Sophia.
6: Laura, the energy is high here near Rogers Centre, about half an hour now to game time, and it's a steady stream of fans in hats and jerseys. They're heading to take their seats in the ballpark. Everyone I've spoken to so far says despite last night's loss and overall a pretty tough season, they are expecting a Jays win tonight as they take on Seattle in an ALCS rematch.
8: We're good. We're good. We got this.
14: Dylan Cease is pitching. Seattle's got it tough tonight.
15: They can do it. They can come back and do it. They can.
6: This is a big series with playoff potential on the line, but it's not the only big event in town. Fan Expo's right next door, the CNE just down the street, and the Thai Festival is also on at Sankofa Square. Nick says he's going to check out everything the city has to offer this weekend. He's visiting for the game.
16: The CN Tower, the aquarium, and the mall.
6: If you are heading out, expect crowds and consider taking transit. There are no planned TTC or GO Transit closures, and extra services also running. Reporting live near Rogers Center, Sophia Favaruzzo, 680 News Radio.
5: Amidst the sea of blue jerseys will be random groups of comic book characters. 680's Momin Qureshi joins us from day two of Fan Expo at the Metro Toronto Convention Center.
7: It's the one weekend of the year where a walk along Front Street means you'll see superheroes, anime, and video game characters all confidently marching towards the Metro Convention Center for the 30th anniversary of Fan Expo Toronto. Dr. Gilbert Ng is wearing a 10 out of 10 Bob Belcher costume from Bob's Burgers, telling me it's the best.
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18: And it kind of makes your day, honestly, is when people light up and they smile, oh my God, and they come up and they ask for pictures.
7: At the Metro Convention Center, Momin Qureshi, 680 News Radio.
1: 680 News Time, 6:35. Breaking news from Brampton. Peel police are investigating a fatal crash along Queen Street. Our emergency crews were called to the intersection of Queen and Delta Park Boulevard around 1:30 this afternoon after a commercial van collided into the back of a tractor trailer. The driver of the van, a man in his 60s, was rushed to hospital where he later died. The driver of the truck was not seriously hurt and is cooperating with police. Queen Street is closed from Airport Road to Sunpac Boulevard for the investigation.
5: And we have an update from York Regional Police. They say 28-year-old Andrella has been found. The Markham woman went missing from her home near Highway 7 in Birchmount earlier this morning, triggering a search that lasted more than 12 hours.
1: 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The Canadian Federation of Independent Business says more support is needed quickly for business owners hit hard by the new round of tariffs. 680's Richard Southern reports.
19: The impending tit-for-tat tariffs could well be the death nail for many local independent businesses. So warns Dan Kelly, the head of the CFIB.
20: You know, for some businesses whose entire business is around importing products, particularly products from the United States, this is a cut into bone here. There are many of them that may not survive any length of a tariff of this size. We're not talking about minor tariffs now of 10 or 15%. We're talking about a full half increase in the cost of your goods coming into Canada. You know, that's too big for you as the importer to swallow. It's also too big to expect your customers to pick that up.
19: He says many businesses are in full panic mode here, and it's actually the Canadian retaliatory tariffs that could be more damaging than the U.S. ones. Richard Southern, 680 News Radio.
5: 680 News Time, 6:37. The Carney government has announced an aid package toward recovery efforts in the border region of Nepal and China in the wake of a devastating natural disaster. 680's Lisa Amaral joins us with the latest developments.
9: Canada will be providing relief efforts to those in Nepal following the tragic flash floods on Wednesday that has seen thousands missing and nearly 600 dead. Secretary of State Randeep Sarai shares more on the country's plans to help out around 100,000 people in dire need of urgent humanitarian aid.
21: Today, we are announcing that Canada is providing $5 million in humanitarian assistance to support emergency relief efforts in Nepal. The funding will help trusted humanitarian partners on the ground, such as the Red Cross, Canadian NGOs, and UN organizations, deliver life-saving assistance to those who need it most.
9: Canada has also offered to deploy relief supplies from its emergency stockpiles via the Canadian Red Cross should they be requested. The number of those missing currently sits at 1,924 people. Lisa Emerald, 680 News Radio.
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5: Cottage Country traffic on the nines. Here's Justin Pierce.
2: Well, there are slowdowns, including a couple of issues. This report, it's brought to you by Subaru. It looks like for those traveling Fort Erie bound on the QEW, there's a collision. It looks like it's beyond Fairview. The two left lanes are still blocked with this collision as the emergency vehicles are on scene. It is causing a delay from the 403 split as you are approaching the Burlington Skyway. It also looks like there's another issue eastbound 407. The ramp to the 418, the right lane's blocked for a collision as well. Also, again, causing a delay for those over in Durham. And it's mostly volume delays now northbound on the 400. Again, there are delays from on the approach to about the 407 to north of 7. Then the delays return again as you approach Aurora Road to north of Canal. With Cottage Country traffic on the nines, I'm Justin Pierce.
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11: This report brought to you by Shoppers Drug Mart. Heading out onto the eastbound 401, a volume approaching Highway 6 South to east of Guelph Line, east of Ward and Collectors. Center lane blocked by a stalled tractor trailer. Already busy east of Dixie to east of Kennedy, alternating express collector. So obviously that stalled tractor trailer not going to help things through there. Westbound 401, it's backed up west of Brock Street to approaching Salem, McCowan to Avenue Express Collectors, then approaching the 427, the right lane closed. Stalled vehicle here, that's causing a delay. Keel Express Collectors, slow in the collectors at the 410. Busy approaching Highway 25 to west of Guelph Line. A couple of problems on the westbound 407 west of Baldwin. The left lane is closed off with a collision. That's causing a delay from approaching Thixon, approaching Bayview. The ramp lane blocked with a stalled vehicle. Northbound DVP, looks like there's going to be some sort of problem approaching Don Mills. Can't find it on the camera, so if you're in that area, Star 680, you can call in and let me know what's going on. It's slow from Bayview Bloor to Don Mills, opens back up for a little bit, but then slows back down Eglinton up to York Mills. Southbound 404 DVP, south of Finch to about Don Mills, it's moving slowly, so I'm kind of thinking vehicles slowing down on that southbound side, looking at whatever's happening on the northbound side. That's just my theory there. Once you get beyond that delay, though, you get south of Don Mills, should be fine. If you're joining the westbound Gardner, volume west of the DVP to Strawn, Kipling to the 427, westbound QEW, ramp to Brant, left lane, stalled vehicle, westbound 403 in Oakville, ramp to the QEW, right lane, closed with a collision, so that's slowing things down from approaching Dundas. Eastbound at QEW, Gardner combination, spotty delays, Walker's Line to east of Durval, and then ramp it to Aaron Mills. Two right lanes closed with a stalled vehicle. Starts to slow down east of Aaron Mills to Dixie. 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Now your forecast. Here is Rob Haswell.
12: Clear and comfortable overnight tonight, low near 14. A few morning clouds are possible Saturday, but then lots of sunshine and a breezy southwest wind. That combination will warm us up quite nicely and get us a little stickier. We'll have a high of 26 with a humidex of 30. Again, tonight clearing up, dropping down to 14 degrees.
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5: A far-right British influencer has been arrested by U.S. Immigration Enforcement.
0: U.S. immigration officials have arrested British far-right commentator Milo Yiannopoulos in New Orleans. The Department of Homeland Security says he was detained at Louis Armstrong New Orleans International Airport on Thursday. He's accused of entering the U.S. illegally in May 2019. An immigration judge issued a final order of removal on July 22nd after he missed his immigration hearing. Yiannopoulos is known for his controversial views on feminism, Islam, and immigration. He's worked for rapper Ye, formerly Kanye West, who was scheduled to perform in New Orleans. Yiannopoulos rose to fame in the early 2010s as a writer for Breitbart News. I'm Lisa Dwyer.
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5: A few clouds, 21 degrees in downtown Toronto. Good evening. I'm Alex Bloomfield.
1: And I'm Laura Carney. Here's what's making news this hour.
5: We're about 20 minutes out from Blue Jays baseball. Big series against the Mariners in the playoff hunt. Part of a jam-packed weekend downtown, including Fan Expo and the CNE. A man in his 60s is dead after his cargo van slammed into a transport truck on Queen Street, east of Airport Road in Brampton. And Canada is sending $5 million to humanitarian groups working on the ground in Nepal 2 days after flash flooding killed over 550 people, with nearly 2,000 still considered missing.
1: Time now for sports.
5: Asher Roth.
13: All right, Alex, it's a battle between two teams that were expected to lead their respective divisions going into the season and instead find themselves among the teams in the mushy middle of the American League, battling for the third and final wild card spot. The Mariners take on the Jays at Rogers Center. It gets going in about a half an hour. Dylan Cease will face Emerson Hancock in the mound matchup. It's an Apple TV game, so you can't watch it with conventional cable. It starts at 7:15, but you can listen to it on Sportsnet 590, The Fan. More baseball news. The Tampa Bay Rays are getting a new home stadium. Hillsborough County Commissioners voted today, approving the $2.3 billion plan to build a new ballpark in Tampa, which will be located next to the Tampa International Airport, about 30-minute drive away from Tropicana Field. And it means that it should be ready for the start of the 2029 season. Fingers crossed, two more years of the Trop. Toronto Tempo are in Vegas tonight for a 10 o'clock tip-off against the Aces. They enter the game having won just two of their last 20 games. Week two of the EPL is underway. Manchester City beat Crystal Palace 4-1 earlier today. In the CPL tonight, Inter Toronto look to extend their unbeaten streak to 6. They take on Atletico Ottawa in the nation's capital in about 15 minutes. Sports at 15 and 45 past every hour or anytime at sportsnet.ca.
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5: The federal government is extending a travel ban for people from Ebola-affected countries. Travelers from the Democratic Republic of the Congo, Uganda, and South Sudan are banned from entering Canada for another 30 days, while immigration and visa applications from people living in those countries will remain paused. The ban first took effect in May. This woman, whose husband is from Uganda, says she's frustrated by the decision.
6: The impact for myself and my husband, who's Ugandan, is we're going to be sort of stuck in Uganda in this strange limbo of not knowing what's coming next and when.
5: The government says the risk of Ebola in Canada remains low, but these precautionary measures are needed given the severity of the disease. Nearly 2,800 people have died in the outbreak since the spring. 680 News Time, 649. Cottage Country traffic on the nines. Here's Justin Pierce.
2: Well, there's a collision that is cleared eastbound on the 407. This report, it's brought to you by Subaru. Again, the ramp to the south, 418. The right lane was blocked for a collision. No longer the case. MTO says it's gone. The right lane is now live. Traffic's moving fairly well. Beyond that point, as you are traveling towards the ramp onto the 35-115, which again takes you towards either Lindsay or Peterborough. Moving over to the 40 rebound side of the QEW, where there's a collision just beyond Fairview Street. Two left lanes are blocked for that crash. We do see emergency crews there. And again, this one is causing a slowdown from the 403 split with Cottage Country traffic on the nines. I'm Justin Pierce.
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11: This report brought to you by CapitalDirect.ca. Northbound on the DVP, spoke to a traffic spotter. There's something going on around Don Mills' emergency vehicle on the highway there. Not sure if they're blocking a live lane. Could just be a traffic stop. Not entirely sure. Either way, though, going to be busy from Bayview-Bloor to Don Mills. Once you get north of that, it slows back down north of Eglinton up to York Mills. Southbound 404 DVP, Finch to Don Mills. It's going to be moving slowly. Again, the traffic spotter letting me know that right when you come around that bend, the sun is right in your eyes. So be careful there. It looks like vehicles probably slowing down at looking at that problem on the other side of the highway as well. Once you get south of Don Mills, though, it should be a good drive. If you're joining the westbound Gardner, it's slow west of Jarvis to Strawn. Westbound at QEW, busy 427 to Dixie. And then it's going to get slow again from Appleby Line to the Burlington Skyway Bridge. Eastbound QEW on and off delays, Guelph Line to approaching Dorval. Then it really starts to slow down as you approach Mississauga Road. So Aaron Mills to Mississauga Road, it's busy. Ramp to Aaron Mills, a couple of right lanes closed off for a stalled vehicle. There's got to be a problem at Mississauga Road. It's just so slow. And then it just opens right back up. And it looks like there's just a left lane getting by here. A collision blocking the two right lanes. Just happened to get this one up on the camera. So keep that in mind if you're heading that way. The Gardner eastbound, it's slow 427 to the Jarvis ramp. Eastbound on the 401, volume approaching Highway 6 south to east of Guelph Line, east of Ward and Collector, center lane, stalled tractor trailer. That's causing a delay east of Dixie, alternating express collectors. Westbound 401, volume west of Brock Street to approaching Salem, McCowan to Avenue Express collectors. Approaching the 427, they cleared the stalled vehicle there. Still slow from the Allen alternating express collectors to approaching the 427, busy in the collectors at the 410. Take a little, pay a little. 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Your next report in less than 10 minutes. Now your forecast, Rob Haswell.
9: Clearing and seasonal tonight, low near 14, up to 26 Saturday with a few early clouds, then lots of sunshine and a breezy southwest wind. A mix of sun and clouds Sunday, high of 27. By Sunday night, showers return. More showers on Monday and a high of 26. Again, tonight, clearing and comfy with an overnight low of 14 degrees.
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5: There's a growing movement to give Dolly Parton a permanent tribute in Music City.
30: A plane flew over downtown Nashville Friday morning, trailing a banner that read change.org/Dolly Parton Airport. The banner promoting a petition calling for Nashville International Airport to be renamed for the singer, songwriter, and philanthropist who died Tuesday. The change.org site says Dolly's light should be celebrated across Tennessee. Its final line urges people to sign it so we could all soon be departing from Parton. As of noon Friday, more than 150,000 people had added their signatures. Sherry Preston, ABC News.
5: In 60 seconds, we'll take a look at where the market's finished.
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5: And now the dynamic market minute. The TSX lost 280 points to 36,554. The Canadian dollar was trading down at the close to 71.9 cents U.S. And with the story on Wall Street, here's Bloomberg.
35: In his first major speech since becoming chairman of the Federal Reserve, Kevin Warsh in Jackson Hole, Wyoming today promised to bring inflation under control and get it to the central bank's longtime target of just 2%, saying, though, that policymakers have a lot of work to do. Now, that bolstered bets on Wall Street of an interest rate hike sometime later this year, and with that, stocks ended lower. The Dow today down 9, the S&P down 19, the NASDAQ took the worst of it, down 139 points, 0.5% lower, and oil just down slightly, $83.40 a barrel. And Apple TV hiking prices again by another $2 a month to $15. The annual plan goes from $99 to $119. 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
5: Cottage Country Traffic on the Nines. Here's Justin Pierce.
2: Lots of problems happening in Stony Creek today. 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There's a collision that is cleared for rebound on the QEW just beyond Fairview Street. Two left lanes were blocked for that collision. It's been cleared away by MTO, so those lanes are now live. Still a delay from the 403 split now to up and over the Burlington Skyway. But now there's a new issue. Again, it looks like it's eastbound Nikola Tesla. The on-ramp to the Fort Erie bound side of the QEW. It is closed for a collision. It looks like emergency crews are on the scene there. It is causing a delay for drivers on Nikola Tesla itself. So just keep that in mind as you are making your way through with Cottage Country Traffic on the Nines. I'm Justin Pierce.
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4: It's Friday, August 28th. Good evening. I'm Laura Carney.
5: I'm Alex Bloomfield. Here's what's making news right now.
6: The Blue Jays buzz is building to a fever pitch at Rogers Centre, where fans full of playoff hope will watch a high-stakes series at home, just one of the huge events taking the city by storm this weekend.
7: This weekend, the city is a pop culture paradise.
8: Fandom is back in Toronto, and we're so delighted.
7: Fan Expo has taken over the Metro Convention Centre. I'm out talking to all the cosplayers and comic book fanatics.
4: A man in his 60s is dead after the cargo van he was driving rear-ended a tractor trailer in Brampton on Queen Street near Airport Road.
13: Canada's foreign minister says the country plans to provide $5 million in humanitarian aid to Nepal as thousands remain missing following the flash floods in the region on Wednesday.
14: The Blue Jays will try to shake off last night's loss in the first of three against Seattle at home, and the tempo getting set to run with the Aces in Vegas. Sports at 15.
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11: This report brought to you by Shoppers Drug Mart, eastbound on the 401 volume approaching Highway 6 South to east of Guelph Line, then east to Ward and Collector's Center Lane. There's going to be a stalled tractor trailer. This is causing a delay east to Dixie alternating express collectors. Westbound 401 volume west to Brock Street to approaching Salem. McCowan to Dixon alternating express collectors slow through the 410 in the collectors as well. Westbound 407 west to Baldwin, they cleared the collision there, so all lanes have reopened. Still got this stalled vehicle approaching the approaching Bayview, so the ramp lane will be closed off there. Northbound on the DVP, something going on at Don Mills. It might be a traffic spot, or traffic stop, rather. Either way, slow approaching Bayview Bloor to Don Mills, and this slows it back down through Lawrence. Southbound DVP, it's a slow go. Finch to Don Mills, once you're beyond that, should be fine. Westbound Gardner volume west to Jarvis to Strawn. Eastbound Gardner backed up approaching Park Lawn to approaching the Jarvis ramp. Westbound on the QEW, slow go, 427 to Dixie. Then it's going to get busy again as you start to approach Walker's Line to Brant on the eastbound QEW. On and off delays, Guelph Line to approaching Dorval. Ramp to Mississauga as you approach Mississauga Road. There's going to be two right lanes closed off with a stalled vehicle, so this is what's causing such a bad delay as you start to approach Erin Mills. On city streets, northbound Jameson closed at Lakeshore for a collision. It's also affecting westbound Lakeshore, so you're down a left lane there. Get 20 times the points today at Shoppers Drug Mart. 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Now your forecast, here's Rob Haswell.
9: Clearing and comfortable late evening and overnight tonight. Should have a low of around 14 degrees. A ridge of high pressure is a dominant weather feature in the area, and that should keep us dry heading into Saturday. Should be beautiful by Saturday afternoon. I'll have that forecast for you in less than 10 minutes. Again, our overnight low, 14 degrees.
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4: It's the final weekend of August with a lot of big events on tap, including Fan Expo and the ongoing CNE. It is also going to be a great weekend to head out to the ballpark for an ALCS rematch, with the Blue Jays and Mariners both fighting for the final playoff spot.
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6: It's a high-stakes ALCS rematch series for the Jays here at home. Al is a fan and says the team has what it takes to beat Seattle. They just have to do it.
12: They got to turn it around, so they got a shot at the postseason.
6: Do you think they can do it?
12: Yeah, they need Vladdy hitting big time.
6: Fans say they believe the Jays have the potential for playoff baseball. Russ has high hopes.
15: The city's live when the Blue Jays are in the playoffs.
6: And the fun continues all weekend. Schneider's is set to hand out 400 free hot dogs from 12 to 4:30 tomorrow afternoon after fans smash the Looney Dog record again, hitting 1 million in a single night. This Jays series is just one of the massive events taking the city by storm this weekend. Fan Expo is on, so is the CNE and Thai Festival at Sankofa Square. With everything happening, there is ramped up service on public transit, so that might be your best bet for getting around. Outside Rogers Center, Sophia Favaruzzo, 680 News Radio.
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7: From celebrities to comic book artists to collectibles, there's so much going on here at Fan Expo, but there's no question the real star attraction is the cosplay. People spend months working on elaborate costumes that will blow your mind. And one of the best things to witness is when two complete strangers who are dressed as the same character lock eyes. That's what happened to Ray and Charlie, who shrieked, both dressed as Applejacks from My Little Pony.
16: It felt like we instantly clicked because we were part of the same group and fandom. We could just really build something from that.
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17: 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I thought he was only coming on the Saturday. I saw him here and I'm like, oh my God, I have to meet him now. The best surprise of my life.
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5: 680 News Time 705. The driver of a cargo van has died in a two-vehicle crash in Brampton. Peel Police say the collision happened in the intersection of Queen Street and Delta Park Boulevard around 1:30 this afternoon when the van rear-ended a tractor trailer. A man in his 60s was rushed to hospital with serious injuries, where he was later pronounced dead. The driver of the truck remained at the scene and was not injured. Queen Street is closed from Airport Road to Sunpac Boulevard.
4: Hundreds of cyclists are riding along Bloor Street protesting the recent court decision that gives the Ford government the green light to remove some downtown bike lanes. City's Catalina Gillies gathered with the group on the Bloor Street viaduct.
18: Many handing out stickers, pins, wearing shirts, having signs on their bike, all to bring awareness to this issue. I've been speaking with many of them. They tell me they're frustrated with the province's recent court victory and they are worried for their safety on the streets in the future. The message from organizers is clear. They want to show support for protected bike lanes in Toronto, particularly as the province moves forward with legislation that could allow 19 kilometers of protected lanes on Bloor Street, Yonge Street, and University Avenue to be removed. For the people here tonight, they say it's more than just their daily commute. They want safety, and they want to know what Toronto's streets will look like going forward.
4: The province says the legislation is aimed at easing downtown congestion.
5: Toronto police have released security video of yesterday's suspected arson at the home of a Scarborough MP. Police were called to the home of MP Salma Zaid near Bellamy Road in Lawrence around 1:20 Thursday morning for reports of several cars on fire. Video of the incident has been posted on our website, toronto.citynews.ca. It shows a suspect pouring an accelerant on the vehicles before lighting two of them on fire. He later runs from the scene, leaving the jerry can behind. No one was hurt. A motive is still under investigation.
4: 680 News Time 707. The number of dead and missing continues to rise in central Nepal after flooding ripped through several towns and cities. 680's Lisa Amaral joins us with the latest developments, including how this country plans to help.
13: Canada says it will provide $5 million worth of humanitarian assistance to support emergency relief efforts in Nepal. The funding is meant to help humanitarian partners on the ground, like the Red Cross and UN organizations, deliver life-saving assistance to those in need. Foreign Affairs Minister Anita Anand says that as of today, 32 Canadians' whereabouts remain unconfirmed.
19: We have a 24-hour emergency watch response center based in Ottawa that is responding to calls. And we encourage everyone with family members in the region to contact the Emergency Watch Response Center.
13: A total of 1,924 people are missing across the country and nearly 600 people are confirmed dead. Lisa Emerald, 680 News Radio.
4: New documents show the Ford government was warned 3 years ago about possible suspicious activity involving student aid. The association representing the province's career colleges began warning the government about activity at a few campuses. Two letters from Career Colleges Ontario were filed as part of a court challenge to the government blocking loans for students at five career college campuses. Career Colleges Ontario warned some schools saw increases averaging 855% in a two-year period when enrollment elsewhere was generally flat. 680 News Time, 7:08.
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4: 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Enpro predicts the price will rise 2 cents at midnight to $1.78.9 a liter at most GTA stations. 680 News Time, 7:09. Cottage Country traffic on the nines. Here's Justin Pierce.
2: Well, this report, it's brought to you by Gateway Casinos, and there is this collision that's happening in Stony Creek. It appears to be fairly serious. Again, it's for those traveling eastbound on Nikola Tesla, the on-ramp to the 40-rebound side of the QEW. It looks like all lanes are blocked there for that crash as emergency vehicles are on scene. Again, it looks like the entire ramp has been shut down. We do see an ambulance, a couple of fire trucks are there as well. So again, as you are traveling through Stony Creek, just keep that in mind as you are making your way through. And it looks like there are delays in other places, particularly on the northbound 400 in Barrie. There are slowdowns again on the north 400. It's just through Essa. It looks like once you hit the split, it gets a lot better, of course, in terms of the drive with Cottage Country traffic on the nines. I'm Justin Pierce.
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11: This report brought to you by Diamond and Diamond Lawyers, eastbound on the 401 volume east of Highway 6 South to east of Guelph Line. And then apparently there's a vehicle fire east of Highway 25. Couldn't find it on the cameras. It might just be in a blind spot, but it was off to the right shoulder, not affecting a live lane. Not really seeing any slowdowns through Highway 25, so it's moving just fine. Once you're beyond that, more volume from south of Pearson, alternating express collectors to Keele, and then it'll slow back down in the Express Avenue to Bayview, Bayview collectors to Leslie, and then a stalled tractor trailer east of Warden in the collectors. Two right lanes closed off. This is causing a delay from the 404 express collectors. Really slows down the collectors as you start to approach Victoria Park. On the westbound 401, it's busy from Kennedy alternating express collectors to Dixon. Once you're beyond that, still busy through the 410 in the collectors, and then beyond that should be fine. On the eastbound QEW, on and off the delays east of Guelph Line to approaching Dorval, then a stalled vehicle approaching Mississauga Road blocking two right lanes. That's causing a delay from Aaron Mills. Once you're through that, the eastbound Gardner will be backed up approaching Park Lawn to the Jarvis Ramp. Northbound DVP, as you start to approach Don Mills, it looks like there's like a traffic stop or something going on there. So it is going to be busy just north of Dundas to Don. Don Mills, once you get north of that, should be fine. Southbound 404 DVP, volume approaching Shepherd to Don Mills. And then once you're beyond that, should be a good drive as well. If you're joining the westbound Gardner, volume west to Jarvis to Strawn. Westbound QEW, busy 427 to Dixie. And then from Appleby Line to Brant on City Streets, northbound Jameson closed at Lakeshore for a collision. See why so many refer friends and family to Diamond and Diamond, Canada's largest injury law firm with over 65 lawyers and over $1 billion in client settlements. Call 1-800-567-HURT. Your next report in less than 10 minutes. Now your forecast, Rob Haswell.
0: Clear and comfortable overnight tonight. Low near 14. A few morning clouds are possible Saturday, but then lots of sunshine and a breezy southwest wind. That combination will warm us up quite nicely and get us a little stickier. We'll have a high of 26 with a humidex of 30. Again, tonight, clearing up, dropping down to 14 degrees.
4: 680 News Time, 7:13. The majority of Canadians are still behind the federal government's decision to walk away from trade talks with the U.S. A new Abacus data poll shows 7 in 10 Canadians believe Prime Minister Carney was right to break off trade talks rather than accept last-minute terms. Abacus says support for suspending talks crosses regional and partisan lines and rises steadily with age. 56% of Canadians between the age of 18 and 29 support the move. That number rises to 85% for Canadians 60 and older. 680 News Time, 7:14.
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4: A clear sky downtown and 21 degrees. Good evening, I'm Laura Carney. Here are the top stories this hour. From the Blue Jays to the CNE and Fan Expo, it is going to be busy downtown on this, the final weekend of August at Rogers Center. It's an ALCS rematch with the Mariners in town, both teams fighting for that final wild card spot. A man in his 60s is dead after a cargo van rear-ended a tractor trailer in Brampton. The crash happened around 1:30 this afternoon on Queen Street near Airport Road. And 32 Canadians and permanent residents are among the nearly 2,000 still missing in Nepal following this week's devastating flash flood. It has killed at least 550 people. The federal government today announcing $5 million in humanitarian aid. 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
9: Happy Friday, Laura. After last night's dreadful series finale against the Kansas City Royals, the Blue Jays continuing their six-game homestand tonight against the Seattle Mariners down at Rogers Center. Dylan Cease getting the start for the Jays against Emerson Hancock for the M's. With the Jays 3.5 and Seattle 4 games out of the final AL wildcard spot, the game just now getting underway exclusively on Apple TV+, but you can listen on Sportsnet 590 The Fan. Other diamond doings tonight, Tarek Skubal making his return to Detroit as the Tigers and Dodgers scoreless in the top of the third on Sportsnet, while the Guardians and Royals also scoreless top one. At 7:40, the Rangers visit the Brewers on Sportsnet 1, and the White Sox take on the Twins at 8:10, while the Orioles visit the A's at 9:40. In hoops, the Toronto Tempo continue their West Coast road trip tonight in Las Vegas against the Aces. Nomarina Mabry once again with an adductor injury, with tip-off set for 10 o'clock in Sin City. In major NHL news today, the Colorado Avalanche have signed superstar defenseman Cale Makar to an eight-year extension worth $20.4 million a year, making Makar the highest paid player in NHL history. And in golf, the final tournament of the PGA Tour playoffs is now halfway complete as two rounds are in the books at the Tour Championship. 2023 champion Victor Hovland is tied for the lead with Ryan Gerard at 10 under par, with Colin Morikawa and Chris Gauthier up each one shot back at 9 under. Sports at 15 and 45, past every hour or anytime at sportsnet.ca.
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4: 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A small business advocacy group is sounding the alarm about the impact of the new round of U.S. tariffs and Canadian counter tariffs. 680's Richard Southern has more from Queen's Park.
14: The impending tit-for-tat tariffs could well sink many local businesses, so warns Dan Kelly with the CFIB.
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15: 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You don't get it back. 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You've got to pay 50% more on the wholesale price of those goods.
14: He's calling on Ottawa and Queen's Park to lower the thresholds for support programs to help businesses. Richard Southern, 680 News Radio.
4: 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Here's Justin Pierce.
2: Well, this report, it's brought to you by Rogers, and there are still delays on the major Cottage Country routes eastbound on the 401. It is slow through Salem. That's kind of it. Moving fairly well through Coburg, Trenton, Belleville, and beyond. And then on the northbound 400, there are delays through Essa as well. And moving to Hamilton, for those traveling eastbound along Nikola Tesla, the ramp to the 40 rebound side of the QEW, all lanes are blocked there for a collision. Again, multiple emergency crews are on scene. So keep that in mind as you are making your way through with Cottage Country traffic on the nines. I'm Justin Pierce.
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11: This report brought to you by Jumbo Lobster Clubhouse. Eastbound on the 401, volume east of Highway 6 South to east of Guelph Line. Then approaching James Snow, two right lanes closed off. I think this is where this vehicle fire was happening. Not sure if the vehicle ever actually went up in flames at all. It was probably just smoking from the hood. Emergency crews did show up on scene, though, did eventually find it on the camera, so it's going to start to slow down as you approach James Snow as you get closer to that problem. Beyond that, Dixie alternating express collectors to Keel moving slowly. East of Warden collectors, stall tractor trailer blocking two right lanes. That's causing a delay approaching Young alternating express collectors. Westbound on the 401, volume in a couple of spots. West of Brock Street to approaching Salem, approaching Kennedy to Dixon alternating express collectors. Slow in the collectors as you go through the 410. Westbound 407 approaching Bayview, the ramp lane closed for a stalled vehicle. Northbound DVP, still a problem approaching Don Mills, slow from Dundas. Once you get beyond that, should be fine. Southbound 404 DVP, it's busy approaching Shepherd to Don Mills. Westbound Gardner, Jarvis to approaching Jamison moving slowly. Westbound at QEW, first a delay, 427 to Dixie, approaching Appleby to Brant. Eastbound QEW Gardner combination, on and off delays, Walkers to Eastern Duval. Then the ramp to Mississauga Road, two right lanes closed off for a stalled vehicle. It's actually more so approaching that exit ramp. So it's a ramp lane and a right lane closed off. That's causing a delay from approaching Aaron Mills. Eastbound Gardner's a slow go, approaching Park Lawn to the Jarvis ramp. On city streets, northbound Jamison closed at Lakeshore for a collision. It's also affecting westbound Lakeshore. Left lane will be closed off there. Take on Lobster Mountain, the 2-pound plus a tower of tender lobster at Jumbo Lobster Clubhouse and Fishman Lobster Clubhouse. Savor the height of seafood dining in Richmond Hill and Scarborough. Your next report is at 7:31. Now your forecast. Here's Rob Haswell.
0: Clearing and seasonal tonight, low near 14, up to 26 Saturday with a few early clouds, then lots of sunshine and a breezy southwest wind. A mix of sun and clouds Sunday, high of 27. By Sunday night, showers return. More showers on Monday and a high of 26. Again tonight, clearing and comfy with an overnight low of 14 degrees.
4: Coming up at 7:30, some big events on the go on this final weekend of August. It's an ALCS rematch at Rogers Center with the Mariners in town.

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2: She's a CNE super fan in a league of her own. Barbara Jean Batten was honored today with the X's first ever golden ticket for never missing a fair across her 81 years. Rhiann Campbell with City News was on hand for the ceremony.
3: Even though she now lives in Bracebridge, Ontario, and is 81 years young, the attendance record remains strong. And as the eldest of four siblings, Batten's devotion to the fair became a family tradition spanning multiple generations.
4: When we were very small, my sister and I are about 5 or 6. My dad made us a bank. We'd put whatever we could into the bank every week. When we came here to the parade, we were allowed to open the bank, take our money, and we could use it for candy or candy floss or potato chips or whatever we wanted. It was ours, or to play games.
2: The golden ticket will grant her lifetime admission to the X. Candidates running for Toronto's top job will be debating for the first time in just over 2 weeks. The Daily Bread Food Bank will host the first Toronto mayoral debate on September 14th. It will put the affordability crisis front and center, with Olivia Chow, Brad Bradford, and Chris Alexander pitching their plans to address food insecurity and housing affordability. In 60 seconds, you'll hear the Market Minute. 680 News Time, 726.
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2: Now the dynamic Market Minute. The TSX ended the trading week in the red, down 280 points, and the loonie was down slightly to 72 cents U.S. Now with the latest from Wall Street, here's Bloomberg.
14: It's looking more likely that interest rates will move slightly higher by the end of this year. That's after the chair of the Federal Reserve, Kevin Warsh, promised to lower inflation to the Fed's longtime target of just 2%. With higher borrowing rates, consumer prices will likely decline, and with that, so did stocks today. The Dow down 9 points, the S&P down 19, the Nasdaq down 139, 0.5% lower. Auto sales at Toyota lower for a sixth month in a row in July, down 5% from a year ago. Strong demand for hybrids here in the U.S. was offset by weak sales in China. Honda sales, though, were higher. No one buys Chuck Taylors anymore, so Nike just hired a one-time Foot Locker executive to help turn around sales at its Converse division. And the Army has West Point, the Navy Annapolis, there's the Air Force Academy. Now President Trump is looking to create a U.S. Space Academy to serve the U.S. Space Force and NASA and help bolster military and civilian missions to space. Tom Busby, Bloomberg Radio.
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2: Country traffic on the nines. Here's Justin Pierce.
16: Well, this report, it's brought to you by Access Storage. The drive towards the cottage, it's not a slow one anymore. There's some delays, but not anything major on the northbound 400. There's a delay through the marsh. Of course, that's as you enter Simcoe County. Moving fairly well through 5th and 88. Farther north, there are delays through

0: Odessa, that's up in Barrie, as you hit the split. Moving very well, not seeing much of a delay through there. And then traveling on the Fort Erie bound side of the QEW, there are delays in Stony Creek. Slow as you approach Fruitland to, again, approaching 50. And then there's a collision eastbound Nikola Tesla. That on-ramp to the Fort Erie bound side of the QEW also closed for a crash. With Cottage Country traffic, I'm Justin Pierce.
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4: Good evening. It's Friday, August 28th. I'm J.J. Evison.
5: And I'm John Downs. Here's what's making news right now.
6: Regional police are looking for a 28-year-old woman who disappeared from Markham early this morning. They say they're concerned for her well-being. A command post has been set up in the Highway 7 and Birchmount area.
7: Canada will be providing $5 million worth of humanitarian assistance to those in Nepal following a flash flood that has left hundreds dead and thousands still missing.
8: The growing tariff war could sink many local independent businesses.
9: This is a cutting to bone here.
8: The stark new warnings from the CFIB.
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12: The Mariners strike first against the Blue Jays at Rogers Center. No Marina Mabry again as the Tempo take on Las Vegas, and the Avalanche make Cale Makar the highest paid player in NHL history. Sports at 45.
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4: 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Good evening, Mike Davey.
13: Good evening, JJ. Good evening, John. This report brought to you by L.L. Bean on the eastbound 401. First, a delay east of Highway 6 south to east of Guelph Line, then approaching James Snow. Two right lanes closed off with a stalled vehicle. That's causing a delay from Highway 25. Volume Dixie to the 400, alternating express collectors, slow through Keel and the collectors. A stalled tractor trailer still east of Warden in the collectors. That's going to be blocking two right lanes. That's causing a delay from Young alternating express collectors. Westbound 401, it's busy west of Brock Street to approaching Salem, approaching Kennedy to Dixon, alternating express collectors. Although that delay is starting to break up a bit, going to be better in certain spots. So it's headed in the right direction. Once you're beyond that, should be fine. Northbound on the DVP, approaching Don Mills. There's something going on here. There looks like it could be a traffic stop or a stalled vehicle. Unfortunately, it's in a blind spot. I've just been hearing from traffic spotters. Either way, slow from Dundas on the southbound 404 DVP. It's busy approaching Shepherd to Don Mills. Westbound Gardner Jarvis to approaching Jameson moving slowly. It'll be busy westbound QEW 427 to Dixie approaching Appleby to Brant. Eastbound QEW Gardner combination on and off delays. Walkers to Easter Duval. This is also improving, so hopefully things will be back up to speed in a bit. Going through Burlington and Oakville. There was a stalled vehicle approaching Mississauga Road blocking two right lanes. Good news, that just got cleared, so all lanes have reopened. Still busy from approaching Aaron Mills, but looking at the cameras, things already starting to improve. Once you join the eastbound Gardner, it's backed up approaching Park Lawn to the Jarvis Ramp. On city streets, northbound Jameson closed at Lakeshore. This is for collision. Westbound Lakeshore also affected. A left lane will be shut down there. Back to school time at L.L. Bean. 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Gear up at one of our six L.L. Bean GTA locations today. Your next report at 7:41. Now your forecast, here's Rob Haswell.
14: Clearing and comfortable late evening and overnight tonight. Should have a low of around 14 degrees. A ridge of high pressure is a dominant weather feature in the area, and that should keep us dry heading into Saturday. Should be beautiful by Saturday afternoon. I'll have that forecast for you in less than 10 minutes. Again, our overnight low, 14 degrees.
5: Right now it's 20 degrees with a few clouds. 680 News Time, 7:33.
4: It's the ALCS rematch series at Rogers Center this weekend, which has begun, featuring two very different teams from 2025, the Blue Jays and Mariners, both struggling this season and both jockeying for the final wildcard spot.
5: This is just one of the few big events happening in downtown this weekend. 680's Sophia Vavaroutsos joins us live from outside Rogers Center with more.
15: It's a high-stakes ALCS rematch series for the Jays here at home. Al is a fan and says the team has what it takes to beat Seattle. They just have to do it.
16: They got to turn it around, so they got a shot at the postseason.
15: Do you think they can do it?
16: Yeah, They need Vladdy hitting big time.
15: Fans say they believe the Jays have the potential for playoff baseball. Russ has high hopes.
17: The city's live when the Blue Jays are in the playoffs.
15: And the fun continues all weekend. Schneider's is set to hand out 400 free hot dogs from 12 to 4:30 tomorrow afternoon after fans smash the Looney Dog record again, hitting 1 million in a single night. This Jays series is just one of the massive events taking the city by storm this weekend. Fan Expo is on, so is the CNE and Thai Festival at Sankofa Square. With everything happening, there is ramped up service on public transit, so that might be your best bet for getting around. Outside Rogers Center, Sophia Favaruzzo, 680 News Radio.
4: 680 News Time, 735. Superheroes, Jedi, hobbits, and 80s icons have taken over downtown Toronto. 680's Momin Qureshi is among the costumes and characters at the Metro Toronto Convention Center.
10: At Fan Expo, there is fandom for everyone, be it sci-fi, fantasy, anime, comic books, and more. But Ray says the real thing Fan Expo does is it brings people together.
18: Seeing other cosplayers and seeing like everyone that's like around the same community come together, it's like nice to see like everyone becoming nerdy with one another.
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5: Cyclists are having their voice heard and are gathering together for a mass ride tonight along Bloor Street against the Ford government's anti-bike lane legislation. Organizers say they're worried for their safety in the future and they want to show their support for protected bike lanes in the city.
21: Yeah, I think people are pretty upset. Not too long ago, we got a pretty scathing decision from the Court of Appeal of Ontario that said Doug Ford can rip out existing bike lanes, that our safety doesn't matter. And people take that really personally. They're just trying to get home safe, take their kids to school. So I could expect a lot of people to be up in arms about that note here tonight. We've also got a mayoral election going on, and you've got a once pro-bike councillor running for mayor on an anti-bike platform. And so there's that mix of provincial and municipal that really have people engaged.
5: If the legislation moves forward, it would remove 19 kilometers of protected bike lanes along Bloor Street, Yonge Street, and University Avenue.
4: 680 News Time, 736. A man is dead after two vehicle crash in Brampton. It happened on Queen Street east of Airport Road around 1:30 this afternoon when a commercial van slammed into the back of a tractor trailer. Peel police say a man in his 60s was driving the van. He was rushed to hospital with serious injuries where he later died. The driver of the truck was not seriously injured. Queen Street is closed from Airport Road to Sunpac Boulevard for the investigation.
5: Rescue crews in Nepal are racing through mud and debris in search for survivors after catastrophic flash flooding. The federal government has also provided new information on more than two dozen Canadians in the region. 680's Lisa Amaral has more.
7: Canada will be investing $5 million worth of humanitarian assistance to support emergency relief efforts in Nepal. Secretary of State Randeep Sarai shares more on what the country will be offering.
22: We have also offered to deploy relief supplies from our emergency stockpile by the Canadian Red Cross, should they be requested.
7: Canada remains in close contact with experienced humanitarian partners to assess and respond to changing needs over the coming days and weeks as needs become clearer. The number of those missing now sits at 1,924 people. 517 of those missing are foreign nationals and 32 are Canadian. The death toll has also climbed to nearly 600 people. Lisa Emerald, 680 News Radio.
4: As trade tensions escalate, Canada's small business community is sounding the alarm.
9: This is a cut into bone here.
8: The impending tit-for-tat tariff set to take effect next month may sink many local businesses. That is the concern being raised by Dan Kelly with the CFIB.
9: There are many of them that may not survive any length of a tariff of this size.
8: And he worries the government's support programs for businesses in place have thresholds that are too high to help many local small businesses.
9: We're going to have to do a lot more than what's been announced so far.
8: And while he supports the renewed Buy Canadian push, Kelly worries that could actually end up hurting many business owners.
9: You know, there are a lot of small Canadian businesses with a lot of U.S.-made goods on their shelves. And if we don't buy those goods too, it's the small Canadian retailer that's taking the loss.
8: The CFIB says over three quarters of local businesses expect their revenues to drop if the new tariffs take effect. Richard Southern, 680 News Radio.
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4: 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Enpro predicts the price will rise 2 cents at midnight to $1.78.9 a liter at most GTA stations. Now, the 680 News Cottage Country traffic on the nines. Here's Justin Pierce.
2: Well, this report is brought to you by Wayne's Auto Group, and there's a collision eastbound Nikola Tesla. The on-ramp to the Ford Airbound side of the QEW, all lanes are blocked there for a collision. At this point, emergency vehicles, they are still on scene along with an ambulance, so it appears to be fairly serious, not really causing much of a slowdown at this point in time. Really, other than that, there's not any major delay that's currently happening, but on the Ford Airbound side of the QEW, there are delays from beyond Centennial to approaching Fruitland. Again, there's a slowdown through there. Beyond that point, moving very well as you are traveling around the Golden Horseshoe out towards the Niagara region. Not seeing much of a slowdown at this point in time. Eastbound on the 401, again, moving well as you are traveling through Brighton, through Trenton, through Belleville, not seeing much of a slowdown through there. And then on the northbound 400, though, there's a little bit of a delay as you are traveling through Barrie. And again, it's just through Esso. With Cottage Country traffic on the nines, I'm Justin Pierce.
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13: This report brought to you by City of Toronto. Eastbound 401 volume east of Highway 6 south to east to Guelph Line. Then approaching James Snow. Two right lanes closed off with a stalled vehicle. It's causing a delay from Highway 25. And then you're into some volume as you get to Dixie. Alternating express collectors to the 400. Slow through Keel in the collector. Stalled tractor trailer east of Warden in the collector. So two right lanes closed off here. That's causing a delay from approaching Bayview Express. And collectors really slows down the collector lanes as you get to the 404. Westbound on the 401, expected delay from the 412 to approaching Salem. Busy through the express as you get west to Port Union. Once you're beyond that, more volume, Kennedy alternating express collectors all the way to Dixon. It is starting to break up through there, so hopefully things slowly get back up to speed. It is headed in the right direction, though. Traveling on the eastbound 401, it's going to be busy approaching Aaron Mills to Dixie, joining the eastbound Gardner Volume Park Lawn to the Jarvis Ramp. Northbound DVP, it looks like whatever that problem was near Don Mills cleared. The delay now from Don Mills up to York Mills, southbound 404 DVP, approaching Shepherd to Don Mills. You can expect a delay just beyond Eglinton. The right lane will be closed off, the stalled vehicle, so not going to help the slowdowns through there. Westbound Gardner, Jarvis to approaching Parkside, moving slowly. More volume westbound QEW 427 to Dixie. Keep people and pets safer. 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Leash your dog. A message from the City of Toronto. Your next report in less than 10 minutes. Now your forecast. Here's Rob Haswell.
14: Clear and comfortable overnight tonight. Low near 14. A few morning clouds are possible Saturday, but then lots of sunshine and a breezy southwest wind. That combination will warm us up quite nicely and get us a little stickier. We'll have a high of 26 with a humidex of 30. Again, tonight, clearing up, dropping down to 14 degrees.
4: Right now in downtown Toronto, partly cloudy skies. Feels like 22 degrees. Coming up on 680 News Radio, jurors in the Lindsay Clancy trial will return next week to continue weighing one key question. Was she criminally responsible for killing her three children? That story, your top headlines in sports, all up next. 680 News Time, 744.
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4: It's 22 degrees in downtown Toronto. Good evening. I'm JJ Evison. Here are the top stories this hour. A man is dead after a commercial van crashed into the back of a tractor trailer in Brampton earlier today. In Nepal, hope is still emerging from devastation as rescuers pull survivor from the mud following flash floods. And coming up after sports, the company that brought us the Canada is not for sale hat has launched a new product in response to President Trump's executive order renaming one of the Great Lakes. Time now for sports from Sportsnet 590 The Fan. Good evening, Luke Shields.
12: Good evening, JJ. Happening now at Rogers Center, the Blue Jays looking to shake off last night's beatdown at the hands of the Royals as they open a three-game set with the Seattle Mariners. After Seattle opened the scoring, the Jays answered with a big home half of the frame.
15: Hancock's pitch is hit on the ground. Fair down the left field line. In to score, Bateman. Ricochets off the sidewall. Guerrero around first into second. RBI double, and the Blue Jays have tied it at one.
12: Ben Shulman on the call on Sportsnet 590 The Fan for the Vladimir Guerrero Jr. RBI double to make it 1-1, and they'd add two more as the Jays lead it 3-1 in the top of the second on Apple TV Plus and Sportsnet 590 The Fan. On the hardwood, the Toronto Tempo once again without top scorer Marina Mabry tonight as they continue their West Coast road trip in Sin City against the Las Vegas Aces. Tip-off goes at 10 o'clock. In hockey, the Colorado Avalanche making some major waves today by making superstar defenseman Cale Makar the highest paid player in NHL history by inking him to an 8-year extension with a cap hit of $20.4 million. Per year. On the pitch, both Inter Toronto and Forge FC in action tonight as Toronto leads Atletico Ottawa 1-0 in the 32nd minute, and no score between Forge and Supra de Quebec in the 33rd. And on the links, the FedEx Cup is on the line this weekend in Georgia as round two of the Tour Championship went down today at Eastlake Golf Club. 2023 champion Victor Hovland and Ryan Gerard share the lead at 10 under. Sports at 15 and 45, past every hour or anytime at sportsnet.ca.
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4: The Canadian company that brought us the Canada is not for sale hat has introduced a new cap, one that simply reads Lake Ontario. 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
18: When President Trump continues to try and ridicule Canada and continues the meme war and claims our beloved Lake Ontario for America, we just felt compelled to say, like, enough's enough. 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
4: The hats have a biodegradable brim that are safe for lakes and oceans. 400 of them have already been sold. 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Now time for the Cottage Country traffic. Calm the nines, and here is Justin Pierce.
2: Here I am. It looks like, again, there's a collision that's kind of causing delays now. This report, it's brought to you by Wayne's Auto Group. Eastbound along Nikola Tesla, the on-ramp to the Ford Eastbound side of the QEW. All lanes are still blocked there for a collision. Again, emergency crews are kind of leaving the scene one after another, so it looks like it's in the process of clearing. It is causing a little bit of a delay just on the approach, so for folks traveling through Stony Creek, just keep that in mind as you are making your way through. And again, really, other than that, there's not a major delay. Maybe Ford Erie bound on the QEW, there's a delay from beyond Centennial to approaching Fruitland, but again, that's really it as you are traveling around, again, the Golden Horseshoe out towards the Niagara region, eastbound on the 401, moving up to speed as you are, again, traveling through Port Hope and Cobourg, not seeing much of a delay through Trenton either. With Cottage Country traffic on the nines, I'm Justin Pierce.
4: Coming up, traffic and your long-range forecast, 680 News Time 750.
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13: This report brought to you by Canadian Cancer Society on the eastbound 401 approaching James Snow. Right lane closed with a stalled vehicle. It's backed up approaching Guelph Line. Volume Dixie to the 400 alternating express collectors slow through Keele and the collectors. Some good news though, east of Warden collectors, they cleared the stalled tractor trailer there. Still going to be busy from Bayview Express and collectors should start to improve though. Westbound 401 still got volume west of Brock Street to approaching Salem. Warden to Dixon alternating express collectors, northbound DVP. It's a busy one. Don Mills up to York Mills, southbound 404 DVP. Stalled vehicles south of Eglinton. That's in the right lane. That's causing a delay approaching Shepherd. Westbound on the Gardner, Jarvis to Parkside. You can expect a slowdown. Westbound at QEW 427 to Dixie, moving slowly. Appleby to Brant. Eastbound at QEW Gardner combination, slow go. East of Aaron Mills to Dixie, approaching Park Lawn to the Jarvis ramp. On city streets, northbound Jameson closed at Lakeshore. This is for a collision. Westbound Lakeshore also going to be affected by this. A left lane will be closed off. This year's Canadian Cancer Society CIBC Run for the Cure takes place on Sunday, October 4th. 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Your next report is going to be at 8:01. Now your forecast. Here's Rob Haswell.
14: Clearing and seasonal tonight, low near 14, up to 26 Saturday with a few early clouds, then lots of sunshine and a breezy southwest wind. A mix of sun and clouds Sunday, high of 27. By Sunday night, showers return. More showers on Monday and a high of 26. Again, tonight, clearing and comfy with an overnight low of 14 degrees.
4: Partly cloudy skies, 22 degrees in downtown Toronto, 680 News Time, 753.
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2: 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The jury in the Lindsay Clancy murder trial has been sent home for the weekend and will return Monday for further deliberations. Clancy, a 36-year-old former labor and delivery nurse, has pleaded not guilty to three counts of murder in the killings of her three young children. The key question for the jury is whether she is criminally responsible. ABC's Rena Roy reports from Plymouth, Massachusetts, where the trial is being held.
3: Prosecutors arguing she made intentional steps to kill the children before attempting to take her own life. They also highlighted what they called superficial injuries stemming from Clancy's suicide attempt with that knife and the therapeutic to low levels of medication that were in her system that day of the killings.
2: The trial has put a renewed spotlight on maternal mental health and prompted a group of pink-wearing women to rally outside the court in a show of support for and sympathy with Clancy last week. Candidates running for Toronto's top job will be debating for the first time in just over 2 weeks. The Daily Bread Food Bank will host the first Toronto mayoral debate on September 14th. It will put the affordability crisis front and center with Olivia Chow, Brad Bradford, and Chris Alexander pitching their plans to address food insecurity and housing affordability. It could be the biggest beer heist ever. This after nearly 50,000 cans worth of Pabst Blue Ribbon vanished in Montclair, California. In a social media post, Pabst expressed frustration while also asking for those responsible to return the vehicle and its cargo. The company proposed an ultimatum: return the product in a timely manner and all will be forgiven. Pabst started the clock at just over 18 days and has reached out to the public, urging anyone who sees the truck to snap a photo, post it online, and tag it. They say a reward will be given to anyone who provides information that results in the solving of the mystery of the stolen beer. Coming up, your Dynamic Market Minute.
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2: Time now for the Dynamic Market Minute. The TSX ended the trading week in the red, down 280 points to 36,554. While on Wall Street, it was a red day across the board off of inflation worries from the Fed. The S&P ended the Friday trade down 19 points. The NASDAQ down 138 points. The Dow relatively unchanged, finishing 9 points in the red. With more, here's Bloomberg.
8: Inflation is not slowing down. The words of Kevin Warsh, the head of the Federal Reserve Bank. And today he vowed to drive inflation lower to the central bank's longtime target of just 2%. That bolstered bets on Wall Street that the Fed may have to raise interest rates sometime this year, and that's why stocks ended the day slightly lower. The Dow was down 9 points, the S&P down 19. The NASDAQ took the worst of it, down 139. That's just 0.5% lower. Stubbornly high inflation pushing consumer sentiment for August a little lower, as measured by the University of Michigan. Eli Lilly's diabetes drug Mounjaro, already used by many as a popular GLP weight loss drug, has gotten the approval from the FDA to treat serious heart problems, too. And a sign of a downshift in hiring. The Bureau of Labor Statistics now says it's lowering payroll additions for the first 3 months of this year, again, this time by another 79,000 fewer jobs. Tom Busby, Bloomberg Radio.
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